0: in place. Brown says the ruling protects vote-by-mail access ahead of November and keeps election administration in the hands of states. The broader legal fight is continuing. And a nonprofit led by Black federal lawmakers has launched a multi-million dollar So Vote campaign ahead of the midterms. The effort will target young Black and rural voters in 16 key congressional districts. The campaign will use local partnerships, in-person outreach, and digital organizing to reach voters who are often overlooked. I'm Amber Payton with BIN News Now. Back to you, Doug.
1: All right. Thanks a lot again. Happy Tuesday and good evening. A new poll shows Americans are still concerned about socialism in the United States. A new New York Times Siena University survey found 51% of likely voters view socialism unfavorably, while 31% are favorable. Weighing in on the importance surrounding this new poll is former Democratic Socialist, African-American Jamal Bowman. He tells CNN he's not that concerned.
2: I think there's a learning curve that needs to happen as it relates to socialism. And I think Mamdani, being the mayor of New York City, is going to help with that learning curve. And so I think the more people see him governing as an elective in New York City, the more they'll lean into learning, at least learning more about what socialism is.
1: But he also says the scare tactics Republicans are using could hurt the GOP this November.
2: Maybe in some parts of the country, but I don't think that's going to do it because they've made a lot of mistakes governing over the last couple of years, to put it mildly.
1: At the end of the day, Bowman says voters are not looking for a political label. They're searching for leaders who can make the economy work for them. Meanwhile, Black voters across the country are being urged to get ready now, not the week before Election Day and not after a problem shows up at the polls. And a majority Black Jackson, Mississippi, members of an Alpha Kappa Alpha sorority chapter, spent National Voter Registration Day at Millsap College helping people get prepped up for November.
3: If you register, you got to go to the polls. So we want to mobilize individuals to make sure that they're present to have a voice.
1: That's a member of the chapter speaking to WJTV News. The deadline for Jackson voters to register is October 5th. The message is moving across the country. The Congressional Black Caucus Institute has launched the So Vote campaign to reach Black voters, young people, rural Americans, and folks who don't normally vote in every election. The campaign will work in Georgia, Mississippi, and 16 key House districts. And finally, Tyler Perry, the Black entertainment powerhouse, says he's making a major move to the Caribbean island of Puerto Rico next year. He broke the news on the Today Show.
4: Yes, I am officially, you're the first to hear this, I'm officially moving to Puerto Rico, top of the year, and I'm pulling back a whole lot. It's time to slow down a little bit, enjoy more time with my son, and just take it all in.
1: Perry says growing older made him take a closer look at his priorities, but he says he's not retiring and has not mentioned if the move will affect his Atlanta production house or any upcoming projects. His current film, Why Did I Get Married Again, is at the top on Netflix. Brother Tyler, I remember seeing you perform in those Madea plays back in the day. Back in the 90s, man, you used to wear that black long leather trench coat backstage. Yes, sir. I remember you very well. Brother, we understand. Take a breather. You've made our lives so much better with all of the laughter. Stay connected and subscribe and follow BIN News this hour wherever you get your podcasts. I'm Doug Davis for the Black Information Network. Have a great Tuesday, and of course, stay safe out there.
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7: In the Bay, black culture isn't just lived, it's protected. At the Black Information Network, we document the resistance, reinvention, and realness that makes the Bay Area a black cultural capital. In Oakland, history still breathes through murals of Huey Newton and the echoes of E-40. In Richmond, aunties still cook red beans on Sundays, and grandkids still get lined up with clippers in the kitchen. In San Francisco, you'll find poets hosting open mics in places where jazz never died. We uplift community gardens started by black teachers. We follow youth groups organizing art shows that double as healing circles. Speak to parents fighting for their children's right to learn black history in public schools. Yes, the Bay has changed, but our culture hasn't. From the steps of Lake Merritt to tech hubs run by black coders, we see a new generation building while honoring the past. This isn't just a region, it's a reclamation, and the Black Bay is still here. With Black News First, this is Doug Davis on the Black Information Network.
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0: I'm Amber Payton on your home for 24/7 news, the Black Information Network. Here's what's happening in your region right now. The Smithsonian National Museum of African American History and Culture is celebrating a major milestone this month, its 10th anniversary. Since opening on September 24, 2016, the museum has welcomed nearly 14 million visitors from more than 100 countries, becoming one of the most visited destinations on the National Mall. To mark the occasion, the museum will host a four-day celebration from September 24th through the 27th, featuring free events and community programs under the theme, Welcome Home, Our Legacy Continues.
8: This museum is not just about African-American history. 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
0: Museum leaders tell NBC Washington they hope the anniversary celebration will honor a vision more than a century in the making while inspiring future generations. Two black Portsmouth, Virginia men are working to expand access to mental health care in Hampton Roads. George DeGroat and Jaravis Brown are opening Inspire You Counseling on Crawford Street, a new practice aimed at helping people work through trauma, depression, and other mental health challenges. Both tell WTKR News 3 their mission was inspired by personal experiences and years of community work. DeGroat, who previously worked in gang prevention, says many young men wanted to see black therapists but struggled to find them. The founders note that only about 1% of therapists are black men and hope their practice helps fill that gap while encouraging more people to seek support. The clinic's grand opening is set for September 28th. Two major landlords have agreed to pay millions to settle allegations they helped drive up apartment rents in the nation's capital. The Washington Informer reports JBG Smith and Mid-America Apartments will pay a combined $9.3 million under agreements announced by D.C. Attorney General Brian Schwab. Officials claim the companies used RealPage software to share private rental data and coordinate pricing, making housing less affordable for residents. The landlords deny wrongdoing, but the settlements also place new restrictions on how they can use rent-setting software going forward. A popular Charlotte block party is putting the spotlight on civic engagement ahead of November's midterm elections. Organizers of the FOMO block party tell Q City Metro this week's event in Uptown Charlotte will combine music, art, and performances with voter registration and advocacy efforts. The event is expected to attract many young black and brown residents, a group organizers say has embraced the festival over the years. Nonpartisan groups will be on hand with voter registration information as North Carolina prepares for the November 3rd election.
9: No diggity. No doubt.
0: And a Virginia Beach street is getting a new name this weekend in honor of an iconic R&B group. The city will officially rename Beasley Drive as Black Street Boulevard during a ceremony Saturday, September 19th at 10 a.m. The Grammy-winning group, co-founded by Teddy Riley and Chauncey Black, helped shape the sound of R&B with hits like No Diggity, which topped the charts and earned a Grammy Award. City leaders say the honor recognizes Black Street's deep ties to Virginia Beach and its lasting impact on music. I'm Amber Payton on your home for Black News First, the Black Information Network.
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2: The search for Chicago's top cop is at the halfway mark. Public meetings are designed to solicit feedback from residents about what quality should be held by the next superintendent.
1: Happens here.
3: The CEOs of both Anthropic and OpenAI have publicly agreed that the race to build AI systems needs to slow down.
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6: The opinions, beliefs, and viewpoints expressed in this commentary are those of the author and do not necessarily represent those of BIN and its founding partners and employees. Now it's time to bring the funk with Roland S. Martin.
7: If you want to understand how badly Republicans want to cheat to win in November, all you have to do is look at the state of Missouri. Here's a place that was a slaveholding state where you have Republicans who literally tried to defy the Missouri Supreme Court, a Supreme Court where there are 5 Republicans and 2 Democrats. The Missouri Supreme Court unanimously rules that Republicans there cannot use a gerrymandered map that wiped out the congressional district in Kansas City, a longtime Congressional Black Caucus member, Emanuel Cleaver. That's right. It would have stripped Missouri of one of its Democratic seats, leaving only one. Well, the courts rule against them. They went to the Supreme Court. The Supreme Court chose to take up the challenge. They then went and found a federal judge to issue another ruling that ignores the Missouri Supreme Court and the Supreme Court. It then goes back to the Supreme Court and the Supreme Court rules again, no mas. No, you can't use the new map. They then go to the 8th Circuit and try to fight it again, and they're still fighting. They have lost multiple times, just like they lost the Civil War. Folks, if you don't think that Republicans are going to try to cheat to win, you're crazy. These people claim to be law and order, but here they are, openly defying the courts in Missouri. And then you have 14 Republican legislators who are threatening to impeach the Republicans who voted against them. That's all you need to know, folks. You had better vote. I'm Roland Martin on the Black Information Network.
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8: Here's what's trending this hour. The Federal Reserve is widely expected to raise interest rates on Wednesday. It will mark the first time the Fed raised rates in over 3 years. Analysts project the central bank will hike rates by a quarter percentage point. A cryptocurrency regulation bill is up in the air after all Senate Democrats and a few Republicans blocked a procedural vote. And millions in the Midwest and Central Plains are facing the threat of severe weather today. I'm Amber Payton, and that's what's trending.
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9: Week one of the NFL season is in the books. The Chiefs blew out the Broncos in an AFC West showdown on Monday Night Football. The WNBA returns this week following a break for the FIBA World Cup. The Storm will host the Las Vegas Aces Thursday. The Fire will face the Phoenix Mercury. Kawhi Leonard is finally back on the move to Toronto. The Raptors officially acquired the star forward Monday after the NBA finished its investigation into the Los Angeles Clippers salary cap circumvention. Toronto is sending Brandon Ingram and Grady Dick out west, along with 2 first-round draft picks, a pair of second-rounders, and a first-round pick swap. The Dodgers are heading to baseball's postseason for a 14th straight year. The Blue Crew beat the Reds Monday to clinch a playoff berth, tying the Atlanta Braves for the most consecutive appearances in the tournament. And Cameron is bringing back It Is What It Is, an independent sports talk show and podcast hosted by him and Mace. Tuesday, the show officially returned with Season 9, Episode 1. Cameron and Mace talked about the first weekend of the NFL season. The show has already received more than 100,000 views. With the latest in sports, I'm Misty Jordan on the Black Information Network, your home for Black News First.
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1: This is Ray Harris with another moment of Black sports excellence. Serena Williams dominated tennis, winning multiple Grand Slam titles and redefining excellence from 2010 to 2022. Her legacy? Strength, grace, and an unyielding spirit that transcends generations. For the Black Information Network, I'm Ray Harris with another moment of Black sports excellence.
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3: Black talent was well represented among this year's Emmy nominees, but only one Black actor took home a primetime Emmy. Ernest Hardin Jr. won Outstanding Guest Actor in a Drama Series for his role on HBO's The Pitt. He played Dr. Nate Johnson on the medical drama, which also won Outstanding Drama Series for the second year in a row. Other major Black stars nominated but left without a win, including Sterling K. Brown for Paradise, Yahya Abdul-Mateen II for Wonder Man, and Tyler James Williams for Abbott Elementary. Quinta Brunson and Janelle James were also nominated for Abbott Elementary, while Coleman Domingo received nominations for Four Seasons and Euphoria. The lack of Black acting winners comes as the Television Academy continues to face criticism over its history of racial representation. A 2022 diversity study found what researchers call a deep-seated resistance to changing the Academy's culture. This year's results are once again sparking questions about diversity and who gets recognized in Hollywood. With the latest in entertainment news, I'm Morgan Wood on the Black Information Network, BINnews.com, your home for Black news first.
4: Ernest Bynum Jr. was a prominent figure in Zanesville, Ohio, where he was nicknamed Fireman Ernie. Ernest served in the United States Air Force before moving back to Zanesville and joining the local fire department. During his time as Fireman Ernie, he became a fire arson investigator, an Ohio State Fire Safety Instructor, and the International Association of Firefighters Local 88 President of the Zanesville Fire Department, an entrepreneur with Bynum Trucking and Computer Lifeline, Inc. He was a mentor to many young men and women, and after retiring from the fire department in 1993, he served as the city's Parks and Recreation Director for 20 years. He also continued to serve his community through multiple organizations and boards. Ernest Bynum Jr. died on January 2nd, but not without leaving behind a legacy as a trailblazer and a key figure in Zanesville's history. And that's a fact. I'm Frankie Darcel on the Black Information Network.
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5: Esther Dillard on your home for 24/7 news, the Black Information Network. A courtroom ruling out of Louisiana Monday could reshape how far college athletes can stretch their playing careers. And it's already testing one of the sport's biggest programs. The BIN's Andrea Coleman explains what's now locked in and what still isn't.
6: This fight isn't brand new. It's the second time in 2 weeks the court has sided with the athletes. Louisiana's First Circuit Court of Appeal just upheld a ruling first handed down September 3rd. It confirms more than 30 players have the right to a fifth season, matching an extra year other classes got during the pandemic. Two of those players, former Ole Miss standouts Daquan Wright and Xavier Harris, hope to use that year at LSU. Coach Lane Kiffin held roster spots open for the Black athletes, but under pressure from the SEC, LSU filled those spots with other players before this ruling came down. The court isn't forcing LSU to reinstate them. It's simply confirming their legal right to that season, whether or not any school uses it. But the fight isn't over. The SEC still opposes the ruling. I'm Andrea Coleman on the Black Information Network.
5: A jury is now seated in the trial over a Kansas City sports reporter's death during Super Bowl 59. Opening statements got underway Tuesday in Louisiana's Jefferson Parish for African Americans Danette Colbert and Ricky White. Both are charged with manslaughter and racketeering. Colbert's attorney spoke to reporters about how the case against his client has changed.
7: There was a lot of talk originally when this case was brought up about all the proof that the state had and how this was circumstances surrounding that provided the justification for charging with second-degree murder. There's been a difference in change in circumstances, and we're going to continue working to prove that Ms. Colbert is innocent of these charges and be able to bring her home.
5: Colbert originally faced a second-degree murder charge before prosecutors reduced it to manslaughter and racketeering. WVUE reports investigators accused the trio of drugging and robbing men in a scheme that spanned 10 years. The third suspect, Christian Anderson, faces the same charges in a separate case. He's also pleaded not guilty. FBI Director Kash Patel is defending a change to the Bureau's hiring rules, testifying before the Senate Judiciary Committee's annual oversight hearing. Louisiana Senator John Kennedy pressed him on why the FBI would consider job applicants with criminal records. Patel says human trafficking forced some of them into crime. He also touted the Bureau's record, including capturing 10 of the FBI's most wanted fugitives worldwide. Health experts say when a heart stops beating, minutes decide whether someone lives or dies. And one city is putting life-saving tools where ambulances can't always get there fast enough. Columbus, Georgia is installing 30 automated defibrillators in parks and rec areas. It's a $160,000 investment. EMS officials say crews targeted the toughest spots for emergency vehicles to reach. All 30 units could be in place by the end of the year. For more news impacting the Black community, listen to the Black Information Network on the iHeartRadio app or log on to BINnews.com. 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
16: If you are receiving Social Security, your benefit check could be bigger next year. The forecasts are coming in early for the 2027 Cost of Living Adjustment, or COLA. Benefits could rise by about 3.5 to 3.6%. Last year, seniors received an increase of 2.8% in 2026. The adjustment is designed to help retirees keep up with inflation, and analysts say recent increases in everyday costs, like groceries, housing, and energy, are pushing the projected increase higher. So what does a 3.6% increase look like? Well, if the final increase comes in at 3.6%, someone receiving $2,000 a month in Social Security could receive about $72 more per month. The official cost of living adjustment will not be announced until mid-October, when the government releases one final month of inflation data. Until then, experts say the estimate could still move up or down, depending on how prices change in September. Money news at 24 and 54 minutes past each hour. I'm Nicole Deal on your home for Black News First, the Black Information Network.
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17: Miesbeck on your home for 24/7 News, the Black Information Network. Here's what's happening right now. FBI Director Kash Patel on the hot seat testifying before the Senate about the agency's performance, travel and spending, and hiring standards. Lawmakers grill Patel about the FBI's decision to drop bestiality and prostitution as automatic employment disqualifiers. The subject led to this back and forth between Patel and Louisiana Republican Senator John Kennedy.
18: Obviously, we are never going to hire the criminal.
19: The bestiality?
18: Yes.
19: So you disqualified the animal?
18: Well, I don't think we have great canines, but we're not going to disqualify.
19: I understand. I'm trying to understand why you did this.
17: Patel said in some cases, people were forced into committing crimes through human trafficking, and that's one reason why the agency changed the criteria for employment. According to Rights for Girls, Black Americans make up anywhere from 30% to 40% of all human trafficking victims. A Black man living in his car in a New Orleans neighborhood was shot this week after police say he tried to scare off car burglars. Surveillance video captured the moment the man spoke to the thieves. Here's Fox 8. Moments later, detectives say the thieves opened fire on the man, hitting him in the back and the arm and grazing his liver. Neighbors spoke to Fox 8. But first, listen to this surveillance video clip. In the first portion, you hear gunfire.
20: And it was obviously right outside of our window, and it was loud.
17: Well, the cost of living in Louisiana is starting to worry some residents. For instance, Louisiana homeowners are paying some of the steepest insurance rates. That's according to a new study by independent rate comparison service, Monitor Bank Rates. They say one in five Louisiana homeowners pay at least $4,000 a year for homeowners insurance. Louisiana has a Black population that sits around 33%. And while we're talking about insurance hikes, discussions are happening right now in the majority Black city of New Orleans about the possibility of a property tax hike. This as the city battles a multi-million dollar budget deficit. I'm Tammy Eswick on your home for 24/7 News, the Black Information Network. 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
21: Now our Washington Roundup, a coalition of Democratic-led states and Washington, D.C. are suing the Trump administration to block a rule that would make it harder for immigrants to obtain green cards. The 22 states and D.C., led by Black New York Attorney General Letitia James, are challenging the Department of Homeland Security's public charge rule that's set to take effect at the end of this week. The rule would also make it harder to enter the country if they use public benefits. The Trump administration is accusing thousands of stealing from American taxpayers in COVID-era loan fraud schemes. Vice President J.D. Vance was joined by Attorney General Todd Blanche and FBI Director Kash Patel at the FBI's Kansas City headquarters for Monday's announcement.
22: As happens with so many of the programs that are born out of the generosity of the American taxpayer, we had many, many people who took advantage of those programs.
21: And that's your Washington Roundup. I'm Mike Moore on your home for 24/7. 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
24: 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The theater became famous for Amateur Night, a weekly talent show that launched the careers of stars like Lauryn Hill and the Jackson 5.
25: Osiris,
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24: The slogan, "Be Good or Be Gone," became the theater's motto. 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The Apollo Theater, a place where dreams are born, legends are made, and history is written. For the Black Information Network, I'm Kevin Brown.
27: I'm Amber Payton with BIN News Now. Memphis has launched its fall youth programs for students in grades 8 through 12 with more than 800 students enrolled. The city invests more than $5 billion a year to connect young people with positive opportunities and help keep them out of trouble. Black Mayor Paul Young says Memphis youth deserve more positive attention than what is often shown on social media. Two Georgia Southern fraternities, Phi Delta Theta and Sigma Nu, have been suspended during a hazing investigation. The allegations involve new members being forced to drink alcohol during a Big Little Brother reveal. And former Ye employee Benjamin Provo is seeking up to $23 million in damages in a discrimination lawsuit against Ye and Donda Academy. Provo, who is black, says he was reprimanded over his dreadlocks and fired after refusing to cut his hair. The lawsuit also accuses Ye of hostility toward black employees and imposing strict grooming rules. Get BIN News Now on demand 24/7 on the iHeartRadio app.
1: I'm Nicole Deal on your home for 24/7 News, the Black Information Network. Earlier this month, we reported on a 5-year-old black girl in Texas trapped on a daycare bus in a Dallas suburb for 2 hours in triple-digit temperatures. The family's attorney saying this at the time.
3: And from inside that daycare bus, a little girl started banging on that bus door. That is how our mother found her.
1: Happened at Arca Montessori in Forney. Now the daycare is back in the news. This time, a black family suing a Fort Worth location, saying their 4-year-old son was injured by a black teacher after he allegedly got into a fight with another child. According to NBC News, video shows the teacher grab the child and shake him. Russell Button is the family's attorney.
4: Multiple violations, some very alarming statements by the caregivers, including encouraging another child to actually attack and fight our client's son, and held him down during that process, threw him down like a human rag doll. This had the feel and the look of a child fight club.
1: The incident reportedly happened back in April, but the lawsuit is recent. The family says the child was dragged, restrained, and had bruises. Now to Florida, where a black high school volleyball player fell during a game and appeared to be injured. That's when something strange happened.
5: They began to stand up with a black doll, and they were saying, "Oh, she's dead. It's just another one. She'll be okay." And they all started laughing.
1: A photo captures what appears to be a student holding the black doll over her head during a game between a largely white team and a mostly black team.
5: It was disrespect. It displayed racial discrimination, intimidation, and it also displayed that this sort of behavior that they're doing has been the normal for them.
1: Parents also telling News 4 Jax TV the white school students were all black to the game, even though their school colors are blue and gold, making the actions even more concerning.
6: The game should have been stopped. There was no reason if they saw someone holding up a black doll and you not say anything about it.
1: The incident is now being investigated by the Florida Athletic Association. A 17-year-old black football player from Mississippi is in a Houston, Texas hospital after being exposed to paraquat, a highly toxic weed killer. The black community is praying for Zach Brown and his family. Doctors say he may need a lung transplant. And finally, President Donald Trump is nominating black Texas Congressman Wesley Hunt to be ambassador to Saudi Arabia. Trump nominated the Houston Republican on Monday. Hunt is a retired Army captain who was twice deployed to Saudi Arabia as a diplomatic liaison officer. The second-term congressman ran for the U.S. Senate earlier this year instead of seeking re-election to a third term in the House. Hunt came in a distant third in the GOP primary. I'm Nicole Deal on your home for Black News First, the Black Information Network.
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14: This is Esther Dillard with another spotlight on Black excellence. Tyler Perry is one of the most successful figures in the entertainment industry. Born in New Orleans, Louisiana in 1969, Emmett Perry Jr. endured a difficult childhood marked by poverty and abuse. After changing his name and moving to Atlanta in 1992, Tyler Perry began writing and producing stage plays that became highly successful.
7: All you gotta do is take an R&B song, put Jesus in it, and it's a gospel song.
14: What? It was also during that time that he created his signature character, the iconic Mabel Medea Simmons.
9: Yea, though she walked in the valley with the shadow of
8: Little Red Riding Hood and the Three Bears.
9: With an estimated net worth of over $1 billion, Tyler Perry is also a generous philanthropist, having donated millions to such causes as education, civil rights, and disaster relief. And another shining example of Black excellence. I'm Esther Dillard on the Black Information Network.
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10: I'm Kevin Brown on your home for 24/7 news, the Black Information Network. And here's what's happening right now. Seattle Mayor Katie Wilson has released her gun violence reduction plan. Correspondent Brad Ford reports.
11: The plan calls for community violence intervention, faster emergency response, improved social services, and more law enforcement resources. She wants police to add bike patrols in Belltown, Aurora Avenue North, Little Saigon, and Rainier Beach. She wants to spend $5 million to increase emergency response times. Wilson also proposed a $600,000 after-school pilot program at Rainier Beach High School. Some of her plan needs city council approval. I'm Brad Ford.
10: San Francisco landlords, including Noni Richard, are pushing back against Mayor Daniel Lurie's state of emergency declaration on rental costs, arguing that the city's strict rent control laws already provide strong tenant protections. A recent court ruling deemed San Francisco's residential vacancy tax illegal, bringing relief to landlords who felt targeted by the measure. Landlords, represented by groups like the San Francisco Apartment Association, are gearing up to challenge proposed ordinances that they believe infringe on property owners' rights. Small landlords like Brian Wallace emphasize the challenges they face in covering expenses and maintaining properties amid fluctuating rental markets, highlighting the need for nuanced policies that consider their financial constraints. The Chicago City Council's Finance Committee is signing off on two settlements involving wrongful convictions by disgraced police detective Ronaldo Guevara. Correspondent Perry Williams has more.
12: Alderman Byron Sisto Lopez supports the agreements.
13: We need to have that conversation holistically and to repair the harm and also moving forward, what is the responsible thing to do financially for the city?
12: The Finance Committee voted to recommend $6 million to Arturo De Leon Reyes and $7.5 million to Gabriel Solace. Both testified that they were innocent and their statements were coerced by Detective Guevara. The full city council is expected to vote on the settlements next week. I'm Perry Williams.
10: Seattle public school educators are close to finalizing the new three-year contract after securing a tentative agreement just before the start of the school year. The agreement includes wage increases totaling around 10% over 3 years for all members and a partnership to study changes to special education services. It also addresses staffing concerns and limits mandatory staff meetings. The agreement does not reduce class sizes, but includes provisions for pay increases and rights for immigrant and LGBTQ plus staff. Creek to Bay Day, Oakland, California's annual cleanup event, is set for this Saturday, attracting nearly 1,000 volunteers to help clean up various sites around the city. Volunteers will be picking up trash, weeding invasive plants, and restoring neighborhood parks. The event is organized by different community organizations with activities ranging from street cleanup to native plant gardening. Participants can register in advance to join cleanup efforts at various locations throughout Oakland. For more news impacting the Black community, listen to the Black Information Network on the iHeartRadio app or log on to BINnews.com. 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I'm Kevin Brown, home for Black News First, the Black Information Network.
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25: On June 6, 1984, a well-known Beverly Hills con artist named Ron Levin vanishes without a trace. 8 weeks later, a wealthy Iranian exile is kidnapped out of his home and is never heard from again. At first, the two disappearances seem unrelated, but soon suspicion falls on a group of young men, united by greed and privilege. They are the golden sons of LA's wealthiest families. They drive matching BMWs, wear tailored Armani suits, lunch at Spago's, and run up tabs at LA's hippest hotspots. They call themselves the Billionaire Boys Club. They are united by a common goal. They want all the riches and status they were promised since birth, and they'll stop at nothing to get it. Their leader is Joe Hunt. He's 23 years old, charming and charismatic, and a master of mind games. But Joe's real talent lies in fleecing millions of dollars from wealthy investors in a high-stakes Ponzi scheme. It's a scheme that will slowly implode and put its members on a path to revenge, kidnapping, and murder. I'm Tracy Patton. Join me and my co-host Timothy Oliphant as we dive into Hollywood in the 1980s, when capitalism is king and greed is good. How did Joe Hunt manage to con millions from investors? Why did a group of privileged young men who had it all follow him down a road of destruction? This is the true story of the Billionaire Boys Club.
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27: How we live and how we move, but not every news source speaks to us. 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
0: The opinions, beliefs, and viewpoints expressed in this commentary are those of the author and do not necessarily represent those of BIN and its founding partners and employees.
17: I am James T. Harris, and I have something to say. The Lindsey Clancy trial ended with a hung jury because one man stood his ground. One man looked at 11 others and said, "No, she confessed to killing three babies. I'm not letting her walk." That man was black. And now the left is losing their collective minds, not because justice was denied, not because the system failed, but because their narrative collapsed. They wanted an evil white man to blame, some MAGA hat-wearing monster they could plaster on MS now. What they got was a black man in his 30s who followed his conscience, and Gail King's face when she learned, priceless, shock, disappointment, because in the DEI totem pole, black folks are supposed to rank higher than white women, but only when we vote the way they want. When we don't, they come for us. The defense attorney's wife, Deb Reddington, took to social media and called this juror a criminal and a squatter, doxed him, directed her followers to his interview, put a target on his back. This is a man who was conscripted into service, performed his civic duty, and now has reporters harassing his family and landlord. For what? Because he wouldn't join the mob? Kevin Reddington, the defense attorney, announced to the world that this juror robbed the others. Said he hoped the man could sleep well at night. Ethical violations everywhere. But he's not the worst. The worst are the white liberal women in pink who cheered for a child killer and now want to destroy a black man who wouldn't play along. This is the left's justice system. Respect the verdict when you win. Destroy the jurors when you lose. They're not just attacking this man. They're warning every future juror. Vote our way or we will ruin your life. I thought black lives mattered. I thought black voices mattered. Apparently only when we sing in their choir. I'm James T. Harris for the Black Information Network.
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27: It's trending this hour. Former President Barack Obama says artificial intelligence companies calling for more safety is a positive step. However, he also said the future of the industry should not just be left to tech leaders. President Trump's mail-in voting restrictions are being rejected by the Supreme Court. And Senator Mitch McConnell has made his return to the U.S. Senate. The 84-year-old Kentucky Republican returned to the Senate floor in a wheelchair, marking his first public appearance since June. I'm Amber Payton, and that's what's trending.
15: Black Information Network. 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Here's Morgan Wood.
18: Howard University, the Mecca, is honoring one of its own with a prestigious new academic appointment. Trinidadian-born scholar Carol Boyce Davies has been named the Eric Eustace Williams PhD Endowed Chair in Caribbean Studies. The chair recognizes Boyce Davies' work in Caribbean and African diaspora studies and honors the legacy of Eric Williams, the historian who taught at Howard University before becoming Trinidad and Tobago's first prime minister. Boyce Davies currently serves as chair and professor of African diaspora literatures at Howard. She previously taught at Cornell University and Florida International University. The appointment also has personal significance. Boyce Davies earned her master's degree in African studies from Howard University. She'll be formally installed during a ceremony on September 17th. With the latest in HBCU news, I'm Morgan Wood on the Black Information Network. BINnews.com, your home for Black news first.
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18: The capital murder trial of Dallas rapper Yella Beezy, accused in a murder-for-hire plot, has been delayed. Both the attorneys for the rapper, whose real name is Marquise Conway, and the state of Texas told the judge that they have had scheduling issues with their witnesses. Prosecutor Tommy Adams says a handful of federal agents will be on the stand. Conway is accused of paying a hitman to kill rival rapper Melvin Noble, whose stage name is Mo3. That gunman, Kewan White, was previously sentenced to life in prison. Elsewhere in entertainment news, Cam'ron is bringing back It Is What It Is, an independent sports talk show and podcast hosted by him and Mace. On Tuesday, the show officially returned with Season 9, Episode 1. Cam'ron and Mace talked about the first weekend of the NFL season, along with other stories. The show has already amassed over 100,000 views. And Tinashe is sharing two new singles from her upcoming album, Pop Star. They're titled Pillow Fight and I'd Rather Be Alone. They follow three previously released singles that are set to appear on the album, including Melatonin and Crash Out. Tinashe's Pop Star album will be out on September 25th. With the latest in entertainment, I'm Morgan Wood on the Black Information Network.
19: I'm Vanessa Tyler with a look at modern-day Black history you should know. September 11th, 2001, we will never forget. Amid the terror and destruction, countless heroes answered the call, running toward danger while others fled. Among them were Black firefighters and police officers who made the ultimate sacrifice. They were fathers, mothers, sons, daughters, courageous first responders who carried the weight of duty, knowing the risks. Firefighter Vernon Cherry, a gifted singer with Ladder 118 in Brooklyn, gave his life that day. NYPD officer Clinton Davis stood as a guardian of the city he loved. These heroes reflected the strength and resilience of their communities. Their sacrifices remind us of the unity and courage we are capable of, even in our darkest moments. This is Vanessa Tyler on your home for 24/7 Black News First, the Black Information Network.
18: 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Democratic members of Congress from D.C. and Maryland are introducing legislation to block permanent fencing around the U.S. Capitol. D.C. Delegate Eleanor Holmes Norton and Maryland Senator Chris Van Hollen say the Capitol grounds should remain open and accessible to the public. The proposal follows the January 6th, 2021 Capitol riot, when a temporary security fence was installed around the grounds for about 6 months, prompting discussions about a permanent barrier. Norton has long long opposed permanent fencing argue it would not adequately address security threats and could create more distance between constituents and their government. Meanwhile, Baltimore Mayor Brandon Scott is praising the work of Monsey, the mayor's Office of Neighborhood Safety and Engagement, as the city moves to expand its public safety efforts.
4: In short, Monsey's work will continue. The staff, the comprehensive violence prevention plan, and the mission to prevent violence will continue and will be officially codified as a part of this new agency into law. I say it often, but it's worth repeating. We would not be here and where we are today without this office and their trusted community partners. Monsey has guided our work to build our community violence intervention ecosystem, and through Safe Streets and countless other community-based organizations and programs, they have worked with BPD, prosecutors, and residents to launch and expand Baltimore's group violence reduction strategy, and they show up in our communities and in people's lives when they are needed the most.
18: Mayor Scott and City Council President Zeke Cohen are proposing a third branch of the city's public safety system, a new Department of Neighborhood Safety. The agency would build on Monsey's violence prevention work while also responding to nonviolent 911 calls. If approved by the City Council, the department would work alongside with police and fire departments and launch a nationwide search for its leadership. In other news, Maryland Governor Wes Moore is opening a new round of funding to bring fresh, healthy food to communities that need it most. The fiscal 2027 application period for the state's Nourish MD grant program opens September 22nd with nearly $3.7 million available to support fresh food retailers in Maryland food deserts. The program could have a significant impact on Black communities, which are disproportionately affected by limited access to healthy food, while helping local retailers open, grow, and stay in business. Eligible retailers must be located in an area with a fresh food gap score of at least 65%. Governor Moore says where someone lives shouldn't determine whether they can put fresh, nutritious food on the table. And Washington Wizards guard Trae Young is celebrating his birthday this weekend with a party on the Old Town Alexandria, Virginia waterfront on Friday night. The event starts at 9 p.m. at the Barker Pier and Wine Bar and is presented by Crooked Pop, a hard soda brand that he promotes. Guests must be 21 or older to purchase or consume alcohol. The party comes one day before Young's 28th birthday. I'm Morgan Wood on the Black Information Network, your home for Black News First.
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5: Black Atlanta Mayor Andre Dickens is talking about a major expansion of the Atlanta Beltline and what is called the Northwest Trail Segment 3B.
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22: LeBron James has teamed up with the PGA Tour to kick off a youth-oriented golf event in his hometown of Akron, Ohio.
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23: Questions are still coming up about those $5,000 dividend checks that President Trump is promising every American adult if Republicans maintain control of Congress after the midterms.
24: Do you have any apprehensions about a $1.8 trillion deficit that would be impacted even more negatively if every American received $5,000 from the federal government?
23: That is Black Democratic Congressman of Missouri, Emmanuel Cleaver, posing a question to U.S. Treasury Secretary Scott Bessent during a recent meeting of the House Financial Services Committee. Bessent is defending President Trump's proposal, saying the Treasury Department is actively exploring ways to make it happen without increasing the federal deficit. During testimony before Congress, Bessent also suggested the administration is reviewing whether the payments could be issued without congressional approval. But if lawmakers are needed, Bessent says he's prepared to work with Congress to move the plan forward. Money news at 24 and 54 minutes past each hour. I'm Nicole Deal on your home for Black News First, the Black Information Network.
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26: On your home for 24/7 news, the Black Information Network. Flock Safety automated license plate reader cameras are facing some intense national backlash. There reportedly are cases of vandalism in 36 states. Many cities, as we have reported to you previously on the Black Information Network, have terminated their contracts as citizens and community advocates alike have pushed back hard against the quick spread of the cameras. In the state of New York, an investigation is underway after a Flock camera was spotted cut down in New Lebanon. The group against the license plate readers, DFLOC Columbia County, says it does not support or condone vandalism or property damage, adding that it undercuts everything they're working for. The group says their position hasn't changed. Gun injuries have surpassed motor vehicle crashes as the leading cause of death for young American children and teens. According to the Johns Hopkins Center for Gun Violence Solutions, roughly 60% of youth firearm deaths are homicides, while roughly 31 to 35% are suicides, with the remainder being accidental or undetermined. Gun violence impacts Black Americans and youth of color disproportionately, the recently analyzed data says. In addition, Black children and teens are several times more likely to die from gun violence than their peers, with firearms accounting for a vast majority of homicides among young African Americans. We've reported stories to you here on BIN about an increase in accidental gun deaths involving children getting hold of unsecured firearms. Even gunfire at a funeral for a young man that was ending in Ohio caused concern. James Fuqua is a sergeant in the Columbus, Ohio Police Department. Sergeant Fuqua, who is African American, tells ABC 6 the still unresolved funeral shooting was a drive-by.
6: We should not be dealing with gun violence, especially at a funeral where people are already grieving the loss of someone.
26: Sergeant Fuqua speaks on the traumatizing after effect on the family saying goodbye to a loved one who was gunned down a week before the funeral.
6: And I cannot imagine the stress and the emotion of not only coming to a funeral, but now being at that funeral and potentially being shot or shot at.
26: The drive-by funeral shooting is still under active investigation, ABC 6 says. I'm Mike Island on your home for Black News First, the Black Information Network. Now, here's your Healthy Minute. Pennsylvania health officials are investigating the state's third measles-linked death of the year. A 40-year-old woman reportedly died recently from complications of the disease. There reportedly are close to 3,300 confirmed cases of measles and nearly 40 new outbreaks across the United States this year. According to the Centers for Disease Control and Prevention's Measles Data Tracker, 2026 is the worst year for measles in decades. Pennsylvania is managing a major outbreak, and Wisconsin has reported 163 cases, with Ohio reaching 133 cases. The CDC says on their measles information page that getting an MMR vaccine is the best protection. Call your health care provider if you or your child show symptoms or suspect that you have been exposed. More information is provided at cdc.gov. And that's your Healthy Minute. I'm Mike Island on the Black Information Network.
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10: BIN News this hour. I'm Doug Davis. Good evening. Coming up, our white supremacists running the Republican Party. Civil rights attorney Maya Wiley says pay attention to the warning signs. Plus, with federal mail ballot restrictions on hold, Black election officials across the country are giving voters more ways to make sure their ballot gets counted. And President Trump is heated after his Supreme Court justices sold him out over his mail-in ballot changes. These stories and more news concerning the Black community are on the way. But first, here's BIN News Now.
27: California Governor Gavin Newsom says he will not run for president in 2028 if former Vice President Kamala Harris enters the race.
13: But I wouldn't run if she ran.
14: If she runs, you will not?
13: Of course not.
0: Why would I?
1: I wouldn't do that to her. I wouldn't do it to me. Why would I wouldn't do that to you? I wouldn't waste everyone's time.
27: Newsom told CNN he would step aside rather than compete against Harris. She has not announced whether she plans to run. Former President Barack Obama says federal regulation is needed to address artificial intelligence safety and that the U.S. should help set global standards. His comments contrast with President Trump, who has argued against additional AI guardrails. The debate comes as some industry leaders call for slowing development to address potential risks. And Jarquise Ratliff has been denied bond in the killing of Tasia Fortune, a 29-year-old black woman found hanging from a tree in Jackson, Mississippi last month. Ratliff pleaded not guilty to murder. Police say the investigation remains active and additional arrests are expected. I'm Amber Payton with BIN News Now. Back to you, Doug.
3: All right. Thanks a lot. Civil rights attorney, racial justice activist, and former federal prosecutor Maya Wiley took to MS Now to ring the bell about what she calls a continuing pattern involving white supremacist ideology running rampant through Republican circles.
13: We have had historic rise in hate crimes, but this is an administration that has people who have been aligned with white supremacists and neo-Nazis in the federal government.
3: Wiley spoke about several examples of reports involving Republican campaign workers connected to Nazis and the Ku Klux Klan and are using racist imagery in their handouts, along with candidates who have past affiliations with white supremacist organizations. She also pointed to actions by the Trump administration involving Confederate history and federal oversight.
13: This is a White House that has gone after diversity at the very inception of this term of the Trump administration. We could go down a long list of not only disturbing statements that suggest that white men, who, by the way, have civil rights and need to be protected, and those rights are protected, but that somehow the folks who are most in danger in this country are white men.
3: Wiley and other racial justice advocates feel white power has shaped housing, public policy, employment, education, public safety, and voting rights. Meanwhile, with the Supreme Court blocking President Trump's new federal mail ballot restrictions, for the time being, black elected officials are helping voters protect their ballot and their voice before November. Philadelphia County, Pennsylvania officials are expanding access to mail ballot drop boxes before the November midterms. Five new secure boxes are being added across the city. The first was unveiled today outside a West Philadelphia library. City Commissioner, African-American Chair Omar Sabir, tells NBC 10.
14: Well, with uncertainties with the Postal Service, we definitely want to make it easier for people to return their ballots. You know, people have anxiety about putting their ballots inside the mailbox. So if people have more places where they can come and just physically drop off their ballots, we think it's a win-win.
3: Dropbox gives voters a direct return option that does not depend on the Postal Service. The commissioner's office manages Philadelphia County elections. This all comes as the Trump administration's proposed mail voting changes remain blocked by the Supreme Court. And finally, President Trump took to True Social today to slam several of his appointed Supreme Court justices who struck down his U.S. Postal Service plan that would have required states to provide voter names and addresses, use designated ballot envelope barcodes, and meet other federal standards. Conservative Justice Brad Kavanaugh wrote separately that the Postal Service may have the legal authority to use such a rule, but implementing it weeks before an election would be damaging. Trump took shots at Kavanaugh and the other conservative justices who voted it down. Stay connected and subscribe and follow BIN News this hour, wherever you get your podcasts. I'm Doug Davis for the Black Information Network.
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16: I'm Ramses Ja on the Black Information Network with another black hero you should know. On September 11, 2001, First Officer Leroy Homer Jr. was in the cockpit of United Airlines Flight 93. A skilled pilot, a devoted husband, and a proud veteran of the U.S. Air Force, Homer's life was one of dedication and courage. When terrorists hijacked the plane, Homer and the passengers faced an unthinkable choice. Knowing the stakes, they banded together, forcing the plane down in a Pennsylvania field, a selfless act that saved countless lives on the ground and stopped an attack on our nation's capital. Leroy Homer Jr.'s bravery wasn't limited to that day. He broke barriers throughout his career, inspiring young black aviators to soar. He was more than a pilot. He was a hero, a trailblazer, and a symbol of sacrifice for greater good. As we remember Flight 93 and all the heroes and American lives that we lost on 9/11, let us also honor the legacy of Leroy Homer Jr., a black man who showed us the true meaning of courage in the face of terror. This is Ramses Ja on your home for 24/7 Black News First, the Black Information Network.
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27: I'm Amber Payton on your home for 24/7 News, the Black Information Network. Here's what's happening in your region right now. The Smithsonian National Museum of African American History and Culture is celebrating a major milestone this month, its 10th anniversary. Since opening on September 24, 2016, the museum has welcomed nearly 14 million visitors from more than 100 countries, becoming one of the most visited destinations on the National Mall. To mark the occasion, the museum will host a four-day celebration from September 24 through the 27th, featuring free events and community programs under the theme, Welcome Home, Our Legacy Continues.
0: This museum is not just about African-American history. Mm-hmm. It truly is about American history through the lens of the African-American experience. And we can't wait for everyone to come celebrate. September 24th through 27th, we're going to activate the entire museum. There are going to be a lot of free events, programs. We want the whole community to come out.
27: Museum leaders tell NBC Washington they hope the anniversary celebration will honor a vision more than a century in the making while inspiring future generations. Two Black Portsmouth, Virginia men are working to expand access to mental health care in Hampton Roads. George DeGroat and Jaravis Brown are opening Inspire You Counseling on Crawford Street, a new practice aimed at helping people work through trauma, depression, and other mental health challenges. Both tell WTKR News 3 their mission was inspired by personal experiences and years of community work. DeGroat, who previously worked in gang prevention, says many young men wanted to see Black therapists but struggled to find them. The founders note that only about 1% of therapists are Black men and hope their practice helps fill that gap while encouraging more people to seek support. The clinic's grand opening is set for September 28th. Two major landlords have agreed to pay millions to settle allegations they helped drive up apartment rents in the nation's capital. The Washington Informer reports JBG Smith and Mid-America Apartments will pay a combined $9.3 million under agreements announced by D.C. Attorney General Brian Schwab. Officials claim the companies used RealPage software to share private rental data and coordinate pricing, making housing less affordable for residents. The landlords deny wrongdoing, but the settlements also place new restrictions on how they can use rent-setting software going forward. A popular Charlotte block party is putting the spotlight on civic engagement ahead of November's midterm elections. Organizers of the FOMO block party tell Q City Metro this week's event in Uptown Charlotte will combine music, art, and performances with voter registration and advocacy efforts. The event is expected to attract many young Black and brown residents, a group organizers say has embraced the festival over the years. Nonpartisan groups will be on hand with voter registration information as North Carolina prepares for the November 3rd election.
2: No diggity. No doubt.
27: And a Virginia Beach street is getting a new name this weekend in honor of an iconic R&B group. The city will officially rename Beasley Drive as Black Street Boulevard during a ceremony Saturday, September 19th at 10 a.m. The Grammy-winning group, co-founded by Teddy Riley and Chauncey Black, helped shape the sound of R&B with hits like No Diggity, which topped the charts and earned a Grammy Award. City leaders say the honor recognizes Black Street's deep ties to Virginia Beach and its lasting impact on music. I'm Amber Payton on your home for Black News First, the Black Information Network.
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17: This is Nicole Deal on the Black Information Network with a special look at the Thurgood Marshall Fund. Let's talk numbers for a minute, because the numbers behind the Thurgood Marshall College Fund tell a story most people never hear. $500 million. That's the total TMCF has put towards scholarships, career programs, and institutional support since it was founded. 57 member schools, nearly 314,000 students served, and 98% of every award TMCF hands out goes straight to historically Black colleges, universities, and predominantly Black institutions. Here's the number that should stop you, though. 93%. That's the share of first-time, full-time students at TMCF schools who rely on financial aid just to stay enrolled. That's for things like tuition and housing, not for extras. Last academic year, TMCF awarded more than $21 million in financial aid to over 2,700 students. Nearly 1,000 of them were were first-generation college students, the first in their families to walk onto a college campus as a student instead of a visitor. And the growth inside the organization is matching the need outside of it. Since Dr. Harry L. Williams became president and CEO in 2018, DMCF has more than doubled its staff and grown revenue by 250%. This summer, the reach extended even further. 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DMCF's 40th anniversary campaign in 2027, called Forging Transformation, is built to push those numbers even higher. 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With 24/7 News, I'm Nicole Teal on the Black Information Network.
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0: Expressed in this commentary are those of the author and do not necessarily represent those of BIN and its founding partners and employees. Now it's time to bring the funk with Roland S. Martin.
1: If you want to understand how badly Republicans want to cheat to win in November, all you have to do is look at the state of Missouri. Here's a place that was a slaveholding state where you have Republicans who literally tried to defy the Missouri Supreme Court, a Supreme Court where there are 5 Republicans and 2 Democrats. The Missouri Supreme Court unanimously rules that Republicans there cannot use a gerrymandered map that wiped out the congressional district in Kansas City, a longtime Congressional Black Caucus member, Emanuel Cleaver. That's right. It would have stripped Missouri of one of its Democratic seats, leaving only one. Well, the courts rule against them. They went to the Supreme Court. The Supreme Court chose to take up the challenge. They then went and found a federal judge to issue another ruling that ignores the Missouri Supreme Court and the Supreme Court. It then goes back to the Supreme Court and the Supreme Court rules again, no mas. No, you can't use the new map. They then go to the 8th Circuit and try to fight it again, and they're still fighting. They have lost multiple times, just like they lost the Civil War. Folks, if you don't think that Republicans are going to try to cheat to win, you're crazy. These people claim to be law and order, but here they are, openly defying the courts in Missouri. And then you have 14 Republican legislators who are threatening to impeach the Republicans who voted against them. That's all you need to know, folks. You had better vote. I'm Roland Martin on the Black Information Network.
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4: Here's what's trending this hour. The Federal Reserve is widely expected to raise interest rates on Wednesday. It will mark the first time the Fed raised rates in over 3 years. Analysts project the central bank will hike rates by a quarter percentage point. A cryptocurrency regulation bill is up in the air after all Senate Democrats and a few Republicans blocked a procedural vote. And millions in the Midwest and Central Plains are facing the threat of severe weather today. I'm Amber Payton, and that's what's trending.
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5: Week one of the NFL season is in the books. The Chiefs blew out the Broncos in an AFC West showdown on Monday Night Football. The WNBA returns this week following a break for the FIBA World Cup. The Storm will host the Las Vegas Aces Thursday. The Fire will face the Phoenix Mercury. Kawhi Leonard is finally back on the move to Toronto. The Raptors officially acquired the star forward Monday after the NBA finished its investigation into the Los Angeles Clippers salary cap circumvention. Toronto is sending Brandon Ingram and Grady Dick out west, along with 2 first-round draft picks, a pair of second-rounders, and a first-round pick swap. The Dodgers are heading to baseball's postseason for a 14th straight year. The Blue Crew beat the Reds Monday to clinch a playoff berth, tying the Atlanta Braves for the most consecutive appearances in the tournament. And Cameron is bringing back It Is What It Is, an independent sports talk show and podcast hosted by him and Mace. Tuesday, the show officially returned with Season 9, Episode 1. Cameron and Mace talked about the first weekend of the NFL season. The show has already received more than 100,000 views. With the latest in sports, I'm Misty Jordan on the Black Information Network, your home for Black News First.
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7: In the spring of 2015, Jacob Wells went missing in the Northwoods town of Whitetail, Minnesota.
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6: Well, Yaya Mayweather, the daughter of boxing legend Floyd Mayweather, has been ordered to pay more than $50 million in damages stemming from the 2020 stabbing of LaPatra Jacobs at NBA Youngboy's Texas home. A Texas judge awarded Jacobs more than $40 million in compensatory damages and an additional $10 million in exemplary damages. Citing the severity of the attack, the civil judgment follows Yaya's earlier guilty plea to aggravated assault with a deadly weapon, for which she received probation. Jacobs claimed the incident left her with permanent injuries, including loss of function in one arm. And Sean Diddy Combs could be headed toward a settlement in his ongoing $100 million defamation lawsuit against News Nation parent company Nexstar Media. According to newly filed court documents, both sides are considering mediation and a possible settlement conference after a federal judge allowed part of Diddy's case to move forward. The lawsuit stems from statements aired on Banfield that Diddy claims were false and damaging to his reputation. With the latest in entertainment at 17 and 47 minutes past each hour, I'm Bree Wood on the Black Information Network, your home for Black News First.
7: John Elroy Sanford was born in St. Louis and raised on the south side of Chicago. His reddish hair and complexion would lead to a nickname, Red Fox. Best known for his role as Fred G. Sanford on the popular TV show Sanford and Son, Red would get his start in nightclubs on the East Coast, but find real success in the West, becoming one of the first Black comedians to perform for white audiences on the Vegas Strip. He would sign a multi-album deal and release comedy records that inspire to this day.
8: What if our ears had been back here? You'd have to pull your pants down and hear what I'm saying.
7: Sanford and Son would run from 1972 to 1977, making Fox and his long list of co-stars household names. On October 11th, 1991, while co-starring with Della Reese in The Royal Family, Fox would suffer a heart attack on set and later pass away at the hospital. Red Fox was 68 years old, and while the big one finally got him, Red's legacy lives on through a body of work that includes 50 comedy albums, TV shows, and several films. Rest in power to the one and only Red Fox. This is Wesson Tishome for the Black Information Network.
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10: I'm Esther Dillard on your home for 24/7 news, the Black Information Network. A Georgia city is picking up the pieces after impeaching its African-American mayor. Stockbridge removed 23-year-old Jaden Williams from office Saturday. City attorneys accused the city's youngest elected mayor of unauthorized spending, mistreating staff, and pursuing a relationship with an 18-year-old high school student while in office. Williams' attorney disputes the evidence. Now the city has to fill that seat, and city attorney Quentin Washington says a timeline on when that new election happens is coming soon.
11: The hope is that once the communication takes place between everybody, we can let the public know as soon as possible, hopefully within the next couple of weeks.
10: Mayor Pro Tem Elton Alexander is serving as interim mayor for now. Atlanta News First reached out to Williams and his attorney. Neither responded. In Louisiana, a jury is now seated in the trial over a Kansas City sports reporter's death during Super Bowl 59. Opening statements got underway Tuesday in Louisiana's Jefferson Parish for African-Americans Danette Colbert and Ricky White, both charged with manslaughter and racketeering. Colbert's attorney spoke to reporters about how the case against his client has changed.
12: There's been a difference in change in circumstances, and we're going to continue working to prove that Ms. Colbert is innocent of these charges and be able to bring her home.
10: Colbert originally faced a second-degree murder charge before prosecutors reduced it to manslaughter and racketeering. A third suspect, Christian Anderson, faces the same charges in a separate case. He's also pleaded not guilty. WVUE reports investigators accused the trio of drugging and robbing men in a scheme that spanned 10 years. FBI Director Kash Patel is defending a change to the Bureau's hiring rules, testifying before the Senate Judiciary Committee's annual oversight hearing. Louisiana Senator John Kennedy pressed him on why the FBI would consider job applicants with criminal records. Patel says human trafficking forced some of them into crime. He also touted the Bureau's record, including capturing 10 of the FBI's most wanted fugitives worldwide. A courtroom ruling out of Louisiana Monday could reshape how far college athletes can stretch their playing careers, and it's already testing one of the sport's biggest programs. The BIN's Andrea Coleman explains what's now locked in and what still isn't.
13: This fight isn't brand new. It's the second time in 2 weeks the court has sided with the athletes. Louisiana's First Circuit Court of Appeal just upheld a ruling first handed down September 3rd. It confirms more than 30 players have the right to a fifth season, matching an extra year other classes got during the pandemic. Two of those players, former Ole Miss standouts Daquan Wright and Xavier Harris, hope to use that year at LSU. Coach Lane Kiffin held roster spots open for the black athletes, but under pressure from the SEC, LSU filled those spots with other players before this ruling came down. The court isn't forcing LSU to reinstate them. It's simply confirming their legal right to that season, whether or not any school uses it. But the fight isn't over. The SEC still opposes the ruling. I'm Andrea Coleman on the Black Information Network.
10: I'm Esther Dillard on your home for Black News First, the Black Information Network.
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3: If you are receiving Social Security, your benefit check could be bigger next year. The forecasts are coming in early for the 2027 cost of living adjustment, or COLA. Benefits could rise by about 3.5 to 3.6%. Last year, seniors received an increase of 2.8% in 2026. The adjustment is designed to help retirees keep up with inflation, and analysts say recent increases in everyday costs like groceries, housing, and energy are pushing the projected increase higher. So what does a 3.6% increase look like? Well, if the final increase comes in at 3.6%, someone receiving $2,000 a month in Social Security could receive about $72 more per month. The official cost of living adjustment will not be announced until mid-October, when the government releases one final month of inflation data. Until then, experts say the estimate could still move up or down depending on how prices change in September. Money news at 24 and 54 minutes past each hour. I'm Nicole Deal on your home for Black News First, the Black Information Network.
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4: 24/7 News, the Black Information Network. Here's what's happening right now. FBI Director Kash Patel on the hot seat testifying before the Senate about the agency's performance, travel and spending, and hiring standards. Lawmakers grill Patel about the FBI's decision to drop bestiality and prostitution as automatic employment disqualifiers. The subject led to this back and forth between Patel and Louisiana Republican Senator John Kennedy.
5: Obviously, we are never going to hire the criminal.
6: The sign of what? The bestiality?
5: Yes.
6: So you disqualified the animal?
5: Well, I don't think we have great canines, but we're not going to disqualify.
6: I understand. I'm trying to understand why you did this.
4: Patel said in some cases, people were forced into committing crimes through human trafficking, and that's one reason why the agency changed the criteria for employment. According to Rights for Girls, Black Americans make up anywhere from 30 to 40% of all human trafficking victims. A Black man living in his car in a New Orleans neighborhood was shot this week after police say he tried to scare off car burglars. Surveillance video captured the moment the man spoke to the thieves. Here's Fox 8. Moments later, detectives say the thieves opened fire on the man, hitting him in the back and the arm and grazing his liver. Neighbors spoke to Fox 8. But first, listen to this surveillance video clip. In the first portion, you hear gunfire.
7: And it was obviously right outside of our window, and it was loud.
4: Well, the cost of living in Louisiana is starting to worry some residents. For instance, Louisiana homeowners are paying some of the steepest insurance rates. That's according to a new study by independent rate comparison service, Monitor Bank Rates. They say one in five Louisiana homeowners pay at least $4,000 a year for homeowners insurance. Louisiana has a Black population that sits around 33%. And while we're talking about insurance hikes, discussions are happening right now in the majority Black city of New Orleans about the possibility of a property tax hike. This as the city battles a multi-million dollar budget deficit. I'm Tammy Eswick on your home for 24/7 News, the Black Information Network. 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
8: Now our Washington Roundup, a coalition of Democratic-led states and Washington, D.C. are suing the Trump administration to block a rule that would make it harder for immigrants to obtain green cards. The 22 states and D.C., led by Black New York Attorney General Letitia James, are challenging the Department of Homeland Security's public charge rule that's set to take effect at the end of this week. The rule would also make it harder to enter the country if they use public benefits. The Trump administration is accusing thousands of stealing from American taxpayers in COVID-era loan fraud schemes. Vice President J.D. Vance was joined by Attorney General Todd Blanche and FBI Director Kash Patel at the FBI's Kansas City headquarters for Monday's announcement.
9: As happens with so many of the programs that are born out of the generosity of the American taxpayer, we had many, many people who took advantage of those programs.
8: And that's your Washington Roundup. I'm Mike Moore on your home for 24/7 News, the Black Information Network.
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11: Born into slavery in 1800 on a South Carolina plantation, when it was illegal for enslaved people to be literate, David Drake would become the first enslaved potter to inscribe his work, sometimes with poetry. I wonder where is all my relations, friendship to all and every nation, an act of resistance that some speculate cost him his leg. Known as Dave the Potter, he produced alkaline-glazed stoneware jugs. It is estimated he created as many as 40,000 pieces in his lifetime. Due to the systemic erasure of enslaved people's history, biographical information is sparse, but auction records indicate David Drake had several enslavers before emancipation. Recent attention to David's work has also exposed the art world's long-standing blind spot for the utilitarian. Even though jugs and quilts were the only available outlet for subjugated genius, in 2020, one of his jugs sold for $369,000. His descendants have received no reparations. And that's a fact. I'm Wesson Tishome for the Black Information Network.
12: I'm Amber Payton with BIN News Now. Kentucky Governor Andy Beshear is reacting to Senator Mitch McConnell's return to Capitol Hill after a three-month absence.
13: He'll now need to show he's able to participate on a daily basis to represent Kentuckians.
12: McConnell had been hospitalized following a fall at home. Beshear previously called for more transparency about the senator's health and ability to continue serving. The Supreme Court has rejected the Trump administration's effort to enforce new mail-in voting restrictions. The decision leaves a lower court block in place, preventing the Postal Service from implementing the rules. Black Justice Clarence Thomas and Samuel Alito dissented. And Border Czar Tom Homan says Homeland Security is investigating allegations that Minnesota Congresswoman Ilhan Omar committed marriage fraud by marrying her brother to help him immigrate to the U.S. Somali-born Omar has repeatedly denied the allegation, which has not been proven publicly. Get BIN News Now on demand 24/7 on the iHeartRadio app.
14: I'm Mike Stevens on your home for Black News First, the Black Information Network. This is an example of the danger on public transportation faced by many Black people around the country every single day.
15: Back up! Come down.
14: But this time, it's a white passenger on a Miami trolley who was attacked, according to police, by a Black man with a knife. Listen to the surveillance video as the Black driver tries to keep the violence from happening. But the stabbing went on for about 30 seconds as passengers tried frantically to get off and escape. The Black suspect was later arrested, appearing here before a judge.
16: Sir, you were arrested for one count of second-degree murder.
14: The victim was stabbed several times before he died. The reason for the attack is not exactly clear. The white victim was on the trolley when the Black man got on, and the Black man told him to move. When he didn't, the knife came out and an argument escalated, ending in death. Two young Black men were shot outside a South Florida restaurant. Black bystanders are seen on video jumping in to help the victims.
17: There was a young man in the floor, kind of bleeding. I took off my belt to, you know, help apply pressure. They had a couple people holding it down, but he was kind of like moving a lot. So I put my belt around him and then fastened it to make sure that the bleeding can stop.
14: As is often the case, it's not clear what led to the violence. The victims were taken to the hospital in serious but stable condition. Students at the University of Texas at Austin say they're dismayed but not surprised by what they call the racist attacks posted online by a Republican candidate for statewide office, suggesting white Americans are being displaced. Beau French, running for a seat on the Texas Railroad Commission, which regulates the state's oil and gas industry, posted the racist comments on X that included an image of UT students of color celebrating a football victory. The parents of a four-year-old little Black boy are suing a Fort Worth, Texas daycare center, alleging their son was restrained, dragged, and yelled at by a teacher who, in video, also appeared to encourage another child to hit him. The family attorney says the encounter has the appearance of a child fight club. Months later, the parents say their son is still dealing with anxiety and requires therapy. And in South Florida, a self-described Afro-Latina whose family came from the Dominican Republic, is getting much-deserved attention for her amazing artwork. Candy Lopez does wonderful portraits of Black people, not with paint, but by using yarn. She tells NBC Miami how strongly she embraces her Black roots.
18: I think that a lot of people forget how we were brought into this country and where Africans landed first. And I think it's important to own that identity.
14: Lopez, who wears her hair in a natural Black style, has her work displayed in galleries around the nation. For more stories of interest to the Black community, log on to BINnews.com. I'm Mike Stevens on your home for Black News First, the Black Information Network.
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19: There are many pioneers in Black radio. Maybe you didn't know Hall of Fame broadcaster Melvin Lindsay was one of them. A graduate of Howard University, Lindsay and radio executive Kathy Hughes are credited with the creation of the Quiet Storm radio format, Black radio's first mix of slow jams and classic love songs. The Quiet Storm combined R&B music with song dedications, listener phone calls, and most of all, Lindsay's signature voice and on-air presentation. Lindsay debuted his first Quiet Storm broadcast in 1977 on WHUR. In Washington, D.C. The show quickly moved to five nights a week, grew in popularity, and eventually revolutionized how Black radio stations nationwide programmed music in the evening hours. Lindsay's career would blossom, leading him to becoming one of the first Black radio hosts to receive a $1 million contract. Melvin Lindsay passed away in 1992 from AIDS-related complications at the young age of 36 and was inducted into the Radio Hall of Fame in October 2022. And now you know. I'm Christy James for the Black Information Network.
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20: I'm Kevin Brown on your home for 24/7 News, the Black Information Network. And here's what's happening right now. Seattle Mayor Katie Wilson has released her gun violence reduction plan. Correspondent Brad Ford reports.
21: The plan calls for community violence intervention, faster emergency response, improved social services, and more law enforcement resources. She wants police to add bike patrols in Belltown, Aurora Avenue North, Little Saigon, and Rainier Beach. She wants to spend $5 million to increase emergency response times. Wilson also proposed a $600,000 after-school pilot program at Rainier Beach High School. Some of her plan needs city council approval. I'm Brad Ford.
20: San Francisco landlords, including Noni Richard, are pushing back against Mayor Daniel Lurie's state of emergency declaration on rental costs, arguing that the city's strict rent control laws already provide strong tenant protections. A recent court ruling deemed San Francisco's residential vacancy tax illegal, bringing relief to landlords who felt targeted by the measure. Landlords, represented by groups like the San Francisco Apartment Association, are gearing up to challenge proposed ordinances that they believe infringe on property owners' rights. Small landlords like Brian Wallace emphasize the challenges they face in covering expenses and maintaining properties amid fluctuating rental markets, highlighting the need for nuanced policies that consider their financial constraints. The Chicago City Council's Finance Committee is signing off on two settlements involving wrongful convictions by disgraced police detective Ronaldo Guevara. Correspondent Perry Williams has more.
22: Alderman Byron Sisto Lopez supports the agreements.
23: We need to have that conversation holistically and to repair the harm and also moving forward, what is the responsible thing to do financially for the city?
22: The Finance Committee voted to recommend $6 million to Arturo De Leon Reyes and $7.5 million to Gabriel Solace. Both testified that they were innocent and their statements were coerced by Detective Guevara. The full city council is expected to vote on the settlements next week. I'm Perry Williams.
20: Seattle Public School educators are close to finalizing the new three-year contract after securing a tentative agreement just before the start of the school year. The agreement includes wage increases totaling around 10% over 3 years for all members and a partnership to study changes to special education services. It also addresses staffing concerns and limits mandatory staff meetings. The agreement does not reduce class sizes, but includes provisions for pay increases and rights for immigrant and LGBTQ plus staff. Creek to Bay Day. Oakland, California's annual cleanup event is set for this Saturday, attracting nearly 1,000 volunteers to help clean up various sites around the city. Volunteers will be picking up trash, weeding invasive plants, and restoring neighborhood parks. The event is organized by different community organizations with activities ranging from street cleanup to native plant gardening. Participants can register in advance to join cleanup efforts at various locations throughout Oakland. For more news impacting the Black community, listen to the Black Information Network on the iHeartRadio app or log on to BINnews.com. 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I'm Kevin Brown, home for Black News First, the Black Information Network.
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5: On September 17th, 2009, 24-year-old Maitrice Richardson disappeared without a trace in the woods near Malibu, California. She had been arrested at a beachside restaurant for failing to pay a tab and taken to the Lost Hills Sheriff Station.
6: You know, I mean, she's not from that area, and I would hate to wake up to a morning report. Lost somewhere with her head chopped off.
24: At least in the station here, she will be separated, so nobody's going to be with her. So at least that's, you know, the plus thing, so you don't have to worry about her safety.
5: This is the same sheriff station where Mel Gibson was taken to sober up after his drunken rant and then safely driven back to his car. There was no courtesy ride for Maitrice, the young African-American non-celebrity.
25: They knew that she had been released with no car, no money, no cell phone, nothing. And in the dead of night, her mom calls the next morning to tell them that she never came home. And it's like, oh, well, she probably just, you know, they were just very nonchalant and casual about it.
6: She doesn't know the area. She's never been in your area. Well, I think she's depressed. That's what has me
24: worried. That's worried you more than just her. Okay.
5: The police released her just after midnight.
26: There was nothing right. They had my treats victimized from the moment they knew that she was not in the right state of mind she needed to be in. And she needed help. She should have went to a hospital.
5: Maitrice disappeared into the darkness and was never seen alive again. I'm Katherine Townsend, a private investigator, investigative journalist, and host of the podcast Helen Gone. In the third season of Helen Gone, we're going to try to find out what really happened to Maitrice Richardson.
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27: The opinions, beliefs, and viewpoints expressed in this commentary are those of the author and do not necessarily represent those of BIN and its founding partners and employees.
28: I'm James T. Harris, and I have something to say. The Lindsey Clancy trial ended with a hung jury because one man stood his ground. One man looked at 11 others and said, "No, she confessed to killing three babies. I'm not letting her walk." That man was Black. And now the left is losing their collective minds, not because justice was denied, not because the system failed, but because their narrative collapsed. They wanted an evil white man to blame, some MAGA hat-wearing monster they could plaster on MS now. What they got was a Black man in his 30s who followed his conscience, and Gail King's face when she learned, priceless, shock, disappointment, because in the DEI totem pole, Black folks are supposed to rank higher than white women, but only when we vote the way they want. When we don't, they come for us. The defense attorney's wife, Deb Reddington, took to social media and called this juror a criminal and a squatter, doxed him, directed her followers to his interview, put a target on his back. This is a man who was conscripted into service, performed his civic duty, and now has reporters harassing his family and landlord. For what? Because he wouldn't join the mob? Kevin Reddington, the defense attorney, announced to the world that this juror robbed the others, said he hoped the man could sleep well at night. Ethical violations everywhere. But he's not the worst. The worst are the white liberal women in pink who cheered for a child killer and now want to destroy a black man who wouldn't play along. This is the left's justice system. Respect the verdict when you win. Destroy the jurors when you lose. They're not just attacking this man. They're warning every future juror. Vote our way or we will ruin your life. I thought black lives mattered. I thought black voices mattered. Apparently only when we sing in their choir. I'm James T. Harris for the Black Information Network.
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5: Intelligence companies calling for more safety is a positive step. However, he also said the future of the industry should not just be left to tech leaders. President Trump's mail-in voting restrictions are being rejected by the Supreme Court. And Senator Mitch McConnell has made his return to the U.S. Senate. The 84-year-old Kentucky Republican returned to the Senate floor in a wheelchair, marking his first public appearance since June. I'm Amber Payton, and that's what's trending.
1: 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Here's Morgan Wood.
4: Howard University, the Mecca, is honoring one of its own with a prestigious new academic appointment. Trinidadian-born scholar Carol Boyce Davies has been named the Eric Eustace Williams PhD Endowed Chair in Caribbean Studies. The chair recognizes Boyce Davies' work in Caribbean and African diaspora studies and honors the legacy of Eric Williams, the historian who taught at Howard University before becoming Trinidad and Tobago's first prime minister. Boyce Davies currently serves as chair and professor of African diaspora literatures at Howard. She previously taught at Cornell University and Florida International University. The appointment also has personal significance. Boyce Davies earned her master's degree in African studies from Howard University. She'll be formally installed during a ceremony on September 17th. With the latest in HBCU news, I'm Morgan Wood on the Black Information Network. 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
7: Mary was found with a male companion in the Berkeley, California marina on Thursday. 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
4: Rapper Kodak Black has scored a major legal victory after Florida prosecutors dropped a drug trafficking case against him. Prosecutors say there was not enough evidence to prove the artist, whose legal name is Bill Capri, possessed MDMA during a 2025 police encounter in Orlando. The charge stemmed from allegations that officers found a bag containing MDMA and cash, but prosecutors later filed a notice stating the evidence was insufficient to move forward. The dismissal is Kodak Black's second courtroom win after a separate fleeing and looting case was also thrown out. And in more entertainment news, Oprah Winfrey is heading to the Las Vegas Sphere. The media mogul has been announced as the host and guide for AHA, a new immersive experience set to debut in 2027 at the Cutting Edge venue. According to reports, the show will blend storytelling, technology, and personal discovery, taking audiences on a journey designed to inspire curiosity, connection, and wonder. Winfrey said the project aligns with her lifelong mission of helping people expand their perspectives and embrace new possibilities. With the latest
9: 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I'm Bree Wood on the Black Information Network, your home for Black News First.
10: I'm Bill Black with another Bet You Didn't Know music fact. Okay, this is Patrice Rushens. And this was her big, big record, Forget Me Nots. But did you know there was a very, very, very big record written for Patrice Rushens that she declined? Let me explain. Okay, surely you know this song, right?

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1: Morgan Wood on your home for 24/7 News, the Black Information Network. Democratic members of Congress from D.C. and Maryland are introducing legislation to block permanent fencing around the U.S. Capitol. D.C. Delegate Eleanor Holmes Norton and Maryland Senator Chris Van Hollen say the Capitol grounds should remain open and accessible to the public. The proposal follows the January 6th, 2021 Capitol riot when a temporary security fence was installed around the grounds for about 6 months, prompting discussions about a permanent barrier. Norton has long opposed permanent fencing, argue it would not adequately address security threats and could create more distance between constituents and their government. Meanwhile, Baltimore Mayor Brandon Scott is praising the work of MONSI, the Mayor's Office of Neighborhood Safety and Engagement, as the city moves to expand its public safety efforts.
2: In short, MONSI's work will continue. The staff, the Comprehensive Violence Prevention Plan, and the mission to prevent violence will continue and will be officially codified as a part of this new agency into law. I say it often, but it's worth repeating. We would not be here and where we are today without this office and their trusted community partners. MONSI has guided our work to build our community violence intervention ecosystem, and through Safe Streets and countless other community-based organizations and programs, they have worked with BPD, prosecutors, and residents to launch and expand Baltimore's group violence reduction strategy, and they show up in our communities and in people's lives when they are needed the most.
1: Mayor Scott and City Council President Zeke Cohen are proposing a third branch of the city's public safety system, a new Department of Neighborhood Safety. The agency would build on MONSI's violence prevention work while also responding to nonviolent 911 calls. If approved by the City Council, the department would work alongside with police and fire departments and launch a nationwide search for its leadership. In other news, Maryland Governor Wes Moore is opening a new round of funding to bring fresh, healthy food to communities that need it most. The fiscal 2027 application period for the state's Nourish MD grant program opens September 22nd with nearly $3.7 million available to support fresh food retailers in Maryland food deserts. The program could have a significant impact on Black communities, which are disproportionately affected by limited access to healthy food, while helping local retailers open, grow, and stay in business. Eligible retailers must be located in an area with a fresh food gap score of at least 65%. Governor Moore says where someone lives shouldn't determine whether they can put fresh, nutritious food on the table. And Washington Wizards guard Trae Young is celebrating his birthday this weekend with a party on the Old Town Alexandria, Virginia waterfront on Friday night. The event starts at 9 p.m. at the Barker Pier and Wine Bar and is presented by Crooked Pop, a hard soda brand that he promotes. Guests must be 21 or older to purchase or consume alcohol. The party comes one day before Young's 28th birthday. I'm Morgan Wood on the Black Information Network, your home for Black News First.
3: Disrupting the system.
4: A second federal judge has blocked President Trump's mail-in voting restrictions, ruling the Postal Service lacks authority to enforce them.
5: For dismantling democracy.
6: He's going to do everything he can to rig the election. In the absence of that, he wanted to buy everybody off. Said, if you vote for us, then I'll give you $5,000.
3: When it impacts our community.
7: Consulting firm PwC says health plans are projecting the highest medical cost expected to rise 9.5% in 2027.
5: It's on the Black Information Network. 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
8: Questions are still coming up about those $5,000 dividend checks that President Trump is promising every American adult if Republicans maintain control of Congress after the midterms.
9: Do you have any apprehensions about a $1.8 trillion deficit that would be impacted even more negatively if every American received $5,000 from the federal government?
8: That is Black Democratic Congressman of Missouri, Emmanuel Cleaver, posing a question to U.S. Treasury Secretary Scott Bessent during a recent meeting of the House Financial Services Committee. Bessent is defending President Trump's proposal, saying the Treasury Department is actively exploring ways to make it happen without increasing the federal deficit. During testimony before Congress, Bessent also suggested the administration is reviewing whether the payments could be issued without congressional approval. But if lawmakers are needed, Bessent says he he's prepared to work with Congress to move the plan forward. Money news at 24 and 54 minutes past each hour. I'm Nicole Deal on your home for Black News First, the Black Information Network.
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0: On your home for 24/7 news, the Black Information Network. Flock Safety automated license plate reader cameras are facing some intense national backlash. There reportedly are cases of vandalism in 36 states. Many cities, as we have reported to you previously on the Black Information Network, have terminated their contracts as citizens and community advocates alike have pushed back hard against the quick spread of the cameras. In the state of New York, an investigation is underway after a Flock camera was spotted cut down in New Lebanon. The group against the license plate readers, DFLOC Columbia County, says it does not support or condone vandalism or property damage, adding that it undercuts everything they're working for. The group says their position hasn't changed. Gun injuries have surpassed motor vehicle crashes as the leading cause of death for young American children and teens. According to the Johns Hopkins Center for Gun Violence Solutions, roughly 60% of youth firearm deaths are homicides, while roughly 31 to 35% are suicides, with the remainder being accidental or undetermined. Gun violence impacts Black Americans and youth of color disproportionately, the recently analyzed data says. In addition, Black children and teens are several times more likely to die from gun violence than their peers, with firearms accounting for a vast majority of homicides among young African Americans. We've reported stories to you here on BIN about an increase in accidental gun deaths involving children getting hold of unsecured firearms. Even gunfire at a funeral for a young man that was ending in Ohio caused concern. James Fuqua is a sergeant in the Columbus, Ohio Police Department. Sergeant Fuqua, who is African American, tells ABC 6 the still unresolved funeral shooting was a drive-by.
10: We should not be dealing with gun violence, especially at a funeral where people are already grieving the loss of someone.
0: Sergeant Fuqua speaks on the traumatizing after effect on the family saying goodbye to a loved one who was gunned down a week before the funeral.
10: And I cannot imagine the stress and the emotion of not only coming to a funeral, but now being at that funeral and potentially being shot or shot at.
0: The drive-by funeral shooting is still under active investigation, ABC 6 says. I'm Mike Island on your home for Black News First, the Black Information Network. Now, here's your Healthy Minute. Pennsylvania health officials are investigating the state's third measles-linked death of the year. A 40-year-old woman reportedly died recently from complications of the disease. There reportedly are close to 3,300 confirmed cases of measles and nearly 40 new outbreaks across the United States this year. According to the Centers for Disease Control and Prevention's Measles Data Tracker, 2026 is the worst year for measles in decades. Pennsylvania is managing a major outbreak, and Wisconsin has reported 163 cases, with Ohio reaching 133 cases. The CDC says on their measles information page that getting an MMR vaccine is the best protection. Call your health care provider if you or your child show symptoms or suspect that you have been exposed. More information is provided at cdc.gov. And that's your Healthy Minute. I'm Mike Island on the Black Information Network.
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13: I'm Amber Payton with BIN News Now. Attorney General Todd Blanche says President Trump has the right to criticize Supreme Court justices after the court blocked his mail-in voting restrictions.
14: He has every right, and indeed, he should communicate his concerns with the Supreme Court whenever he has them.
13: Trump publicly complained about conservative justices who opposed him. Blanche says the administration will still comply with the ruling. 22 Democratic-led states and Washington, D.C., led by Black New York Attorney General Letitia James, are suing to block the Trump administration's new public charge rule. The policy would make it harder for some immigrants to obtain green cards or enter the country if they use certain public benefits. And Atlanta Public Schools is investigating reports that Maynard Jackson High School's marching band faced racist taunts during a game against Jefferson High School. The alleged incident happened during last week's game about 50 miles outside of Atlanta. Get BIN News Now on demand 24/7 on the iHeartRadio app.
15: I'm Vanessa Tyler on the Black Information Network, your home for Black news first. Most Black voters know their power is in their votes if they don't like what they see.
16: We need a change. We really need a change. Things ain't going the way they're supposed to go. And we really need a change in Mobile, Alabama.
15: The older heads know. A new study shows the younger people don't seem to get it. Tufts University reveals Alabama has about 46% fewer registered 18 and 19-year-olds than it did in 2022, making Alabama among the worst decline of voter registration of all the states. Residents there have until October 19th to register for the midterms. There are more than 1 million Black residents in Alabama, making a little more than 26% of the population. In Virginia, it's just the opposite, where young people are surging in the voter rolls. The nonpartisan Tufts study shows 56% more registered 18 and 19-year-olds than at the same point in 2022.

0: Virginia is a state with more than 1 million black residents, less than 20% of the population. Virginians have until October 23rd to register. Virginia is a state that does allow voters to sign up and vote provisionally on November 3rd, Election Day. The issue of the black vote will take center stage at this year's Congressional Black Caucus Foundation's annual legislative conference. CBCF President Nicole Austin Hillary tells me making a plan to get to the polls, especially now, is vital.
1: As you know, Vanessa, we are continuing as a black community to face very difficult times. We are facing attacks around voting rights. We are facing attacks around the economy, around health disparities. And in this moment, we recognize that our power as conveners at the Congressional Black Caucus Foundation means that we have to get our communities focused on how we move forward. And we thought there's no better way to do that than in focusing on, one, remembering our history, that we are rooted in resilience and power, reminding ourselves, number two, that we are ready, for this moment despite the difficulties, and that, three, we will, because of our history, our resilience, our strategy, and our thoughtfulness, we will rise above, and not just above, beyond this moment to an even greater sense and place of greatness. So we thought there was no better way to represent that than through the theme of rooted, ready, and rising.
0: The annual legislative conference begins. Black lawmakers, thought leaders, and the Black Information Network will be there on the ground at the Convention Center in Washington, D.C. Listen for wall-to-wall coverage from the BIN News team in a series of special reports. 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
2: I'm Amber Payton on the Black Information Network, and today we honor a true hero of World War II, Waverly B. Woodson Jr., an African-American medic who risked it all for freedom and his comrades. June 6, 1944, D-Day. Amid the chaos of Omaha Beach, Woodson's landing craft was struck. Despite being wounded himself, he leaped into action. For over 30 relentless hours, he treated the injured under enemy fire, bandaging wounds, performing amputations, and saving countless lives. But Woodson's heroism went beyond the battlefield. In an era of segregation, he shattered barriers, proving that courage knows no color. His nomination for the Medal of Honor was never awarded until the Distinguished Service Cross was posthumously honored in 2024. It's the second highest honor that can be bestowed on a member of the Army and is awarded for extraordinary heroism. Let's ensure his story is never forgotten. Waverly B. Woodson Jr. exemplifies the best of humanity, dedication, bravery, and the power to inspire. I'm Amber Payton on your home for 24/7 Black News First, the Black Information Network.
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2: I'm Amber Payton on your home for 24/7 News, the Black Information Network. Here's what's happening in your region right now. The Smithsonian National Museum of African American History and Culture is celebrating a major milestone this month, its 10th anniversary. Since opening on September 24, 2016, the museum has welcomed nearly 14 million visitors from more than 100 countries, becoming one of the most visited destinations on the National Mall. To mark the occasion, the museum will host a four-day celebration from September 24th through the 27th, featuring free events and community programs under the theme, Welcome Home, Our Legacy Continues.
5: This museum is not just about African-American history. 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
6: Two Black Portsmouth, Virginia men are working to expand access to mental health care in Hampton Roads. George DeGroat and Jaravis Brown are opening Inspire You Counseling on Crawford Street, a new practice aimed at helping people work through trauma, depression, and other mental health challenges. Both tell WTKR News 3 their mission was inspired by personal experiences and years of community work. DeGroat, who previously worked in gang prevention, says many young men wanted to see Black therapists but struggled to find them. The founders note that only about 1% of therapists are Black men and hope their practice helps fill that gap while encouraging more people to seek support. The clinic's grand opening is set for September 28th. Two major landlords have agreed to pay millions to settle allegations they helped drive up apartment rents in the nation's capital. The Washington Informer reports JBG Smith and Mid-America Apartments will pay a combined $9.3 million under agreements announced by D.C. Attorney General Brian Schwab. Officials claim the companies used RealPage software to share private rental data and coordinate pricing, making housing less affordable for residents. The landlords deny wrongdoing, but the settlements also place new restrictions on how they can use rent-setting software going forward. A popular Charlotte block party is putting the spotlight on civic engagement ahead of November's midterm elections. Organizers of the FOMO block party tell Q City Metro this week's event in Uptown Charlotte will combine music, art, and performances with voter registration and advocacy efforts. The event is expected to attract many young Black and brown residents, a group organizers say has embraced the festival over the years. Nonpartisan groups will be on hand with voter registration information as North Carolina prepares for the November 3rd election.
7: No diggity. No doubt.
6: And a Virginia Beach street is getting a new name this weekend in honor of an iconic R&B group. The city will officially rename Beasley Drive as Black Street Boulevard during a ceremony Saturday, September 19th at 10 a.m. The Grammy-winning group, co-founded by Teddy Riley and Chauncey Black, helped shape the sound of R&B with hits like No Diggity, which topped the charts and earned a Grammy Award. City leaders say the honor recognizes Black Street's deep ties to Virginia Beach and its lasting impact on music. I'm Amber Payton on your home for Black News First, the Black Information Network.
8: Joining the Black Information Network, I have Dr. Jamie, a pharmacist with CVS. Thank you for joining us.
9: Absolutely, no problem. It's my pleasure.
8: Dr. Jamie, what is the flu shot? Can you just break that down for us starting there?
9: Yes. The flu is a contagious respiratory illness that's caused by influenza viruses that infect the nose, throat, and sometimes the lungs. Some people, such as people 65 years and older, are often at higher risk than anybody else. And also, there are two main types of influenza viruses. You have type A and type B. And the best way to protect yourself from the flu and its potential serious complications is to get vaccinated each year.
8: After receiving the flu shot, what side effects should some customers know about?
9: Okay, some of the common side effects associated with getting the flu shot, you have soreness, redness, sometimes swelling. Also, another side effect that was reported was headache and muscle ache and fatigue. These side effects are generally mild and they usually resolve on their own in a couple of days.
8: So Dr. Jamie, we've heard the importance of getting our annual flu shot, but when is the best time to actually receive your flu vaccination for the season?
9: The best time to receive your flu vaccination for the season is early fall, which is September and October before the flu season peaks. That is recommended.
8: And Dr. Jamie, if someone is going to come to CVS to receive a vaccination, can you get more than one vaccine during one visit?
9: Absolutely. According to the CDC, getting several vaccines during the same visit is generally considered safe and effective. You can actually just walk in if it's more convenient for you, or you can make an appointment.
8: Will insurance cover the cost of some vaccines?
9: Yes. Most insurance plans, even including Medicare Part B, will cover vaccines.
8: Dr. Jamie, thank you so much for speaking with the Black Information Network.
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12: To your backyard. Chicago residents affected by severe storm damage in 2023 and 2024 can now apply for up to $15,000 in assistance.
3: Whatever happens next.
13: Officials in the Trump administration are claiming UC Berkeley's law school favors black applicants over white and Asian ones.
10: You'll hear about it on the Black Information Network.
14: BIN News this hour, I'm Terry McCready. House Minority Leader Hakeem Jeffries is urging House GOP leaders to remain in Washington. He says the idea is to facilitate congressional efforts to consider new limits on AI companies. This after warnings from industry insiders about possible threats to humanity from the technology.
15: Well, we certainly need to begin to act urgently.

0: the benefit of America's global adversaries. While not promoting specific reforms, Jeffries is urging Congress to delay its long pre-election recess until something is done decisively. New York's black Attorney General Letitia James is leading 22 Democratic-led states and Washington, D.C. in a lawsuit filed against the Trump administration.
1: Immigrant New Yorkers should not have to choose between putting food on the table, getting the health care they need, and pursuing a future in this country.
0: They're seeking to block a rule that would make it harder for immigrants to obtain green cards. The coalition is challenging the Department of Homeland Security's public charge rule that's set to take effect on Friday. The rule would also make it harder to enter the country if they use public benefits. They argue the rule would punish immigrants and their families for using public benefits like food stamps, Medicaid, or housing vouchers, benefits for which they are entitled. The search for Chicago's top cop is at the halfway mark. There is a November 12th deadline to submit three finalists to the Windy City's Black Mayor Brandon Johnson. The Community Commission for Public Safety and Accountability has now completed five listening sessions. The public meetings are designed to solicit feedback from residents about what qualities should be held by the next superintendent. There is no word on how many applications have been submitted to replace Larry Snelling, who resigned 2 months ago. The last public listening session is scheduled for September 22nd at JLM Abundant Life Community Center. All right, if you were hoping to see the reigning NBA champs play at Madison Square Garden this year, get ready to shell out some serious cash. Resale tickets for the New York Knicks home opener cost over $1,300, and those are the cheapest seats. Last year, it was just a little over $200 to see the blue and orange in action for their opener against the Cleveland Cavaliers. This year, the home opener is super expensive because of their recent win and the ceremonial raising of the banner for the first time in 53 years. The game will also be the debut of King James as a 76er. Stay informed, stay connected, and subscribe. Follow VIN News This Hour wherever you get your podcasts. I'm Taryn Creed for the Black Information Network.
2: Here's what's trending this hour. FBI Director Kash Patel says 10 of the world's most wanted criminals have been captured under his leadership. Patel told the Senate Judiciary Committee during its annual FBI oversight hearing that crime is down and the agency has avoided major security incidents at events like the World Cup. The Kennedy Center Board has voted to close the Performing Arts Center's doors. And President Trump says another bad decision was made by the Supreme Court. I'm Amber Payton, and that's what's trending.
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4: Week one of the NFL season is in the books. The Chiefs blew out the Broncos in an AFC West showdown on Monday Night Football. The WNBA returns this week following a break for the FIBA World Cup. The Storm will host the Las Vegas Aces Thursday. The Fire will face the Phoenix Mercury. Kawhi Leonard is finally back on the move to Toronto. The Raptors officially acquired the star forward Monday after the NBA finished its investigation into the Los Angeles Clippers salary cap circumvention. Toronto is sending Brandon Ingram and Grady Dick out west, along with two first-round draft picks, a pair of second-rounders, and a first-round pick swap. The Dodgers are heading to baseball's postseason for a 14th straight year. The Blue Crew beat the Reds Monday to clinch a playoff berth, tying the Atlanta Braves for the most consecutive appearances in the tournament. And Cameron is bringing back It Is What It Is, an independent sports talk show and podcast hosted by him and Mace. Tuesday, the show officially returned with Season 9, Episode 1. Cameron and Mace talked about the first weekend of the NFL season. The show has already received more than 100,000 views. With the latest in sports, I'm Misty Jordan on the Black Information Network, your home for Black News First.
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8: Esther Dillard on your home for 24/7 news, the Black Information Network. A Georgia city is picking up the pieces after impeaching its African-American mayor. Stockbridge removed 23-year-old Jaden Williams from office Saturday. City attorneys accused the city's youngest elected mayor of unauthorized spending, mistreating staff, and pursuing a relationship with an 18-year-old high school student while in office. Williams' attorney disputes the evidence. Now the city has to fill that seat, and City Attorney Quentin Washington says a timeline on when that new election happens is coming soon.
9: The hope is that once the communication takes place between everybody, we can let the public know as soon as possible, hopefully within the next couple of weeks.
8: Mayor Pro Tem Elton Alexander is serving as interim mayor for now. Atlanta News First reached out to Williams and his attorney. Neither responded.

0: responded. In Louisiana, a jury is now seated in the trial over a Kansas City sports reporter's death during Super Bowl 59. Opening statements got underway Tuesday in Louisiana's Jefferson Parish for African-Americans Danette Colbert and Ricky White, both charged with manslaughter and racketeering. Colbert's attorney spoke to reporters about how the case against his client has changed.
1: There has been a difference in change in circumstances, and we're going to continue working to prove that Ms. Colbert is innocent of these charges and be able to bring her home.
0: Colbert originally faced a second-degree murder charge before prosecutors reduced it to manslaughter and racketeering. A third suspect, Christian Anderson, faces the same charges in a separate case. He's also pleaded not guilty. WVUE reports investigators accused the trio of drugging and robbing men in a scheme that spanned 10 years. FBI Director Kash Patel is defending a change to the Bureau's hiring rules, testifying before the Senate Judiciary Committee's annual oversight hearing. Louisiana Senator John Kennedy pressed him on why the FBI would consider job applicants with criminal records. Patel says human trafficking forced some of them into crime. He also touted the Bureau's record, including capturing 10 of the FBI's most wanted fugitives worldwide. A courtroom ruling out of Louisiana Monday could reshape how far college athletes can stretch their playing careers, and it's already testing one of the sport's biggest programs. The BIN's Andrea Coleman explains what's now locked in and what still isn't.
2: This fight isn't brand new. It's the second time in 2 weeks a court has sided with the athletes. Louisiana's First Circuit Court of Appeal just upheld a ruling first handed down September 3rd. It confirms more than 30 players have the right to a fifth season, matching an extra year other classes got during the pandemic. Two of those players, former Ole Miss standouts Daquan Wright and Xavier Harris, hope to use that year at LSU. Coach Lane Kiffin held roster spots open for the black athletes, but under pressure from the SEC, LSU filled those spots with other players before this ruling came down. The court isn't forcing LSU to reinstate them. It's simply confirming their legal right to that season, whether or not any school uses it. But the fight isn't over. The SEC still opposes the ruling. I'm Andrea Coleman on the Black Information Network.
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16: Black talent was well represented among this year's Emmy nominees, but only one black actor took home a primetime Emmy. Ernest Harding Jr. won Outstanding Guest Actor in a Drama Series for his role on HBO's The Pitt. He played Dr. Nate Johnson on the medical drama, which also won Outstanding Drama Series for the second year in a row. Other major black stars nominated but left without a win, including Sterling K. Brown for Paradise, Yahya Abdul-Martin II for Wonder Man, and Tyler James Williams for Abbott Elementary. Quinta Brunson and Janelle James were also nominated for Abbott Elementary, while Coleman Domingo received nominations for Four Seasons and Euphoria. The lack of black acting winners comes as the Television Academy continues to face criticism over its history of racial representation. A 2022 diversity study found what researchers call a deep-seated resistance to changing the Academy's culture. This year's results are once again sparking questions about diversity and who gets recognized in Hollywood. With the latest in entertainment news, I'm Morgan Wood on the Black Information Network, BINnews.com, your home for Black news first.
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19: 24/7 News, the Black Information Network. Here's what's happening right now. FBI Director Kash Patel on the hot seat testifying before the Senate about the agency's performance, travel and spending, and hiring standards. Lawmakers grill Patel about the FBI's decision to drop bestiality and prostitution as automatic employment disqualifiers. The subject led to this back and forth between Patel and Louisiana Republican Senator John Kennedy.
20: Obviously, we are never going to hire the criminal.
21: What, the bestiality?
20: Yes.
21: So you disqualified the animal?
20: Well, I don't think we have great canines, but we're not going to disqualify.
21: I understand. I'm trying to understand why you did this.
19: Patel said in some cases, people were forced into committing crimes through human trafficking, and that's one reason why the agency changed the criteria for employment. According to Rights for Girls, Black Americans make up anywhere from 30% to 40% of all human trafficking victims. A Black man living in his car in a New Orleans neighborhood was shot this week after police say he tried to scare off car burglars. Surveillance video captured the moment the man spoke to the thieves. Here's Fox 8. Moments later, detectives say the thieves opened fire on the man, hitting him in the back and the arm and grazing his liver. Neighbors spoke to Fox 8. But first, listen to this surveillance video clip. In the first portion, you hear gunfire.
22: And it was obviously right outside of our window, and it was loud.
19: Well, the cost of living in Louisiana is starting to worry some residents. For instance, Louisiana homeowners are paying some of the steepest insurance rates. That's according to a new study by independent rate comparison service, Monitor Bank Rates. They say one in five Louisiana homeowners pay at least $4,000 a year for homeowners insurance. Louisiana has a Black population that sits around 33%. And while we're talking about insurance hikes, discussions are happening right now in the majority Black city of New Orleans about the possibility of a property tax hike. This as the city battles a multi-million-dollar budget deficit. I'm Timmy Eswick on your home for 24/7 News, the Black Information Network. 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
23: Now our Washington Roundup, a coalition of Democratic-led states and Washington, D.C. are suing the Trump administration to block a rule that would make it harder for immigrants to obtain green cards. The 22 states and D.C., led by Black New York Attorney General Letitia James, are challenging the Department of Homeland Security's public charge rule that's set to take effect at the end of this week. The rule would also make it harder to enter the country if they use public benefits. The Trump administration is accusing thousands of stealing from American taxpayers in COVID-era loan fraud schemes. Vice President J.D. Vance was joined by Attorney General Todd Blanche and FBI Director Kash Patel at the FBI's Kansas City headquarters for Monday's announcement.
24: As happens with so many of the programs that are born out of the generosity of the American taxpayer, we had many, many people who took advantage of those programs.
23: And that's your Washington Roundup. I'm Mike Moore on your home for 24/7. 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
0: In 2019, marine scientists discovered the remains of the Clotilda at the bottom of Alabama's Mobile River. The Clotilda is believed to be the last known intact U.S. slave ship. In 1860, the Clotilda smuggled 110 Africans to Alabama, decades after the importation of slaves was outlawed in the United States. To hide the crime, the ship's captain, William Foster, burned and sunk the ship. Surviving ancestors of that final harrowing journey went on to establish Africatown, which still exists today. In her best-selling book, Barracoon, released in 2018, Zora Neale Hurston tells a story of Cudjoe Lewis, the last enslaved African on the Clotilda. The book details Lewis's experiences aboard the slave ship and his role in founding Africatown. Lewis died in 1935 at the age of 94. Africatown and the Clotilda are an intricate part of the national conversation about reparations, highlighting the lasting legacy of this dark chapter in American history. I'm Andrea Coleman on the Black Information Network.
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1: If you are receiving Social Security, your benefit check could be bigger next year. The forecasts are coming in early for the 2027 Cost of Living Adjustment, or COLA. Benefits could rise by about 3.5 to 3.6%. Last year, seniors received an increase of 2.8% in 2026. The adjustment is designed to help retirees keep up with inflation, and analysts say recent increases in everyday costs, like groceries, housing, and energy, are pushing the projected increase higher. So what does a 3.6% increase look like? Well, if the final increase comes in at 3.6%, someone receiving $2,000 a month in Social Security could receive about $72 more per month. The official cost of living adjustment will not be announced until mid-October, when the government releases one final month of inflation data. Until then, experts say the estimate could still move up or down, depending on how prices change in September. Money news at 24 and 54 minutes past each hour. I'm Nicole Deal on your home for Black News First, the Black Information Network.
2: I'm Amber Payton with BIN News Now. Kentucky Governor Andy Beshear is reacting to Senator Mitch McConnell's return to Capitol Hill after a three-month absence.
4: He'll now need to show he's able to participate on a daily basis to represent Kentuckians.
2: McConnell had been hospitalized following a fall at home. Beshear previously called for more transparency about the senator's health and ability to continue serving. The Supreme Court has rejected the Trump administration's effort to enforce new mail-in voting restrictions. The decision leaves a lower court block in place, preventing the Postal Service from implementing the rules. Black Justice Clarence Thomas and Samuel Alito dissented. And Border Czar Tom Holman says Homeland Security is investigating allegations that Minnesota Congresswoman Ilhan Omar committed marriage fraud by marrying her brother to help him immigrate to the U.S. Somali-born Omar has repeatedly denied the allegation, which has not been proven publicly. Get BIN News Now on demand 24/7 on the iHeartRadio app.
6: I'm Mike Stevens on your home for Black News First, the Black Information Network. Two young black men were shot outside a South Florida restaurant. Like bystanders are seen on video jumping in to help the victims.
25: There was a young man in the floor, kind of bleeding. I took off my belt to, you know, help apply pressure. They had a couple people holding it down, but he was kind of like moving a lot. So I put my belt around him and then fastened it to make sure that the bleeding can stop.
6: As is often the case, it's not clear what led to the violence. The victims were taken to the hospital in serious but stable condition. This is an example of the danger on public transportation faced by many black people around the country every single day.
26: Back up!
6: But this time, it's a white passenger on a Miami trolley who was attacked, according to police, by a black man with a knife. Listen to the surveillance video as the black driver tries to keep the violence from happening. But the stabbing went on for about 30 seconds as passengers tried frantically to get off and escape. The black suspect was later arrested, appearing here before a judge.
8: Sir, you were arrested for one count of second-degree murder.
6: The victim was stabbed several times before he died. The reason for the attack is not exactly clear. The white victim was on the trolley when the black man got on, and the black man told him to move. When he didn't, the knife came out and an argument escalated, ending in death. Students at the University of Texas at Austin say they're dismayed but not surprised by what they call the racist attacks posted online by a Republican candidate for statewide office, suggesting white Americans are being displaced. Beau French, running for a seat on the Texas Railroad Commission, which regulates the state's oil and gas industry, posted the racist comments on X that included an image of UT students of color celebrating a football victory. The parents of a four-year-old little black boy are suing a Fort Worth, Texas daycare center, alleging their son was restrained, dragged, and yelled at by a teacher who, in video, also appeared to encourage another child to hit him. The family attorney says the encounter has the appearance of a child fight club. Months later, the parents say their son is still dealing with anxiety and requires therapy. And in South Florida, a self-described Afro-Latina whose family came from the Dominican Republic is getting much-deserved attention for her amazing artwork. Candy Lopez does wonderful portraits of black people, not with paint, but by using yarn. She tells NBC Miami how strongly she embraces her black roots.
9: I think that a lot of people forget how we were brought into this country and where Africans landed first. And I think it's important to own that identity.
6: Lopez, who wears her hair in a natural black style, has her work displayed in galleries around the nation. For more stories of interest to the black community, log on to BINnews.com. I'm Mike Stevens on your home for Black News First, the Black Information Network.
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16: Stretching from West 82nd to West 89th Street, Seneca Village was an African-American enclave that flourished. Home to 225 residents in 1855 with a population roughly two-thirds African-American, Seneca Village offered a serene landscape away from the urbanized scenery of downtown Manhattan. For 32 years, it served as a safe haven for African-Americans and fostered a tight-knit community. Approximately half the African-American population owned their own home in the village and with it, the right to vote. But by 1853, the New York legislature enacted a law that would erase the area for the creation of Central Park. Eminent domain would be used to acquire the land, and while owners were compensated, many believed their land was undervalued. To justify its destruction, a racist smear campaign targeted the community, portraying it as a poor area with disheveled shanty-like housing. However, historical records and excavated artifacts have uncovered the rich history that was once Seneca Village. And that's a fact. I'm Ashley Young on the Black Information Network.
11: I'm Kevin Brown on your home for 24/7 News, the Black Information Network. And here's what's happening right now. Seattle Mayor Katie Wilson has released her gun violence reduction plan. Correspondent Brad Ford reports.
12: The plan calls for community violence intervention, faster emergency response, improved social services, and more law enforcement resources. She wants police to add bike patrols in Belltown, Aurora Avenue North, Little Saigon, and Rainier Beach. She wants to spend $5 million to increase emergency response times. Wilson also proposed a $600,000 after-school pilot program at Rainier Beach High School. Some of her plan needs city council approval. I'm Brad Ford.
11: San Francisco landlords, including Noni Richard, are pushing back against Mayor Daniel Lurie's state of emergency declaration on rental costs, arguing that the city's strict rent control laws already provide strong tenant protections. A recent court ruling deemed San Francisco's residential vacancy tax illegal, bringing relief to landlords who felt targeted by the measure. Landlords, represented by groups like the San Francisco Apartment Association, are gearing up to challenge proposed ordinances that they believe infringe on property owners' rights. Small landlords like Brian Wallace emphasize the challenges they face in covering expenses and maintaining properties amid fluctuating rental markets, highlighting the need for nuanced policies that consider their financial constraints. The Chicago City Council's Finance Committee is signing off on two settlements involving wrongful convictions by disgraced police detective Ronaldo Guevara. Correspondent Perry Williams has more.
14: Alderman Byron Sisto Lopez supports the agreements.
26: We need to have that conversation holistically and to repair the harm and also moving forward, what is the responsible thing to do financially for the city?
14: The Finance Committee voted to recommend $6 million to Arturo De Leon Reyes and $7.5 million to Gabriel Solache. Both testified that they were innocent and their statements were coerced by Detective Guevara. The full city council is expected to vote on the settlements next week. I'm Perry Williams.
11: Seattle Public School educators are close to finalizing the new three-year contract after securing a tentative agreement just before the start of the school year. The agreement includes wage increases totaling around 10% over 3 years for all members and a partnership to study changes to special education services. It also addresses staffing concerns and limits mandatory staff meetings. The agreement does not reduce class sizes, but includes provisions for pay increases and rights for immigrant and LGBTQ plus staff. Creek to Bay Day, Oakland, California's annual cleanup event, is set for this Saturday, attracting nearly 1,000 volunteers to help clean up various sites around the city. Volunteers will be picking up trash, weeding invasive plants, and restoring neighborhood parks. The event is organized by different community organizations with activities ranging from street cleanup to native plant gardening. Participants can register in advance to join cleanup efforts at various locations throughout Oakland. For more news impacting the Black community, listen to the Black Information Network on the iHeartRadio app or log on to BINnews.com. 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I'm Kevin Brown, home for Black News First, the Black Information Network.
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6: LeBron James has teamed up with the PGA Tour to kick off a youth-oriented golf event in his hometown of Akron, Ohio.
3: Black news first.
7: BIN News this hour. I'm Doug Davis. Good evening. Civil rights attorney, racial justice activist, and former federal prosecutor Maya Wiley took to MS Now to ring the bell about what she calls a continuing pattern involving white supremacist ideology running rampant through Republican circles.
8: We have had historic rise in hate crimes, but this is an administration that has people who have been aligned with white supremacists and neo-Nazis in the federal government.
7: Wiley spoke about several examples of reports involving Republican campaign workers connected to Nazis and the Ku Klux Klan and are using racist imagery in their handouts, along with candidates who have past affiliations with white supremacist organizations. She also pointed to actions by the Trump administration involving Confederate history and federal oversight.
8: This is a White House that has gone after diversity at the very inception of this term of the Trump administration. We could go down a long list of not only disturbing statements that suggest that white men, who, by the way, have civil rights, need to be protected, and those rights are protected, but that somehow the folks who are most in

0: danger in this country are white men.
1: Wally and other racial justice advocates feel white power has shaped housing, public policy, employment, education, public safety, and voting rights. Meanwhile, with the Supreme Court blocking President Trump's new federal mail ballot restrictions, for the time being, black elected officials are helping voters protect their ballot and their voice before November. Philadelphia County, Pennsylvania officials are expanding access to mail ballot drop boxes before the November midterms. Five new secure boxes are being added across the city. The first was unveiled today outside a West Philadelphia library. City Commissioner, African American Chair Omar Sabir, tells NBC 10.
2: Well, with uncertainties with the Postal Service, we definitely want to make it easier for people to return their ballots. We know people have anxiety about putting their ballots inside the mailbox. So if people have more places where they could come and just physically drop off their ballots, we think it's a win-win.
1: Dropbox gives voters a direct return option that does not depend on the Postal Service. The commissioner's office manages Philadelphia County elections. This all comes as the Trump administration's proposed mail voting changes remain blocked by the Supreme Court. And finally, President Trump took to Truth Social today to slam several of his appointed Supreme Court justices who struck down his U.S. Postal Service plan that would have required states to provide voter names and addresses, use designated ballot envelope barcodes, and meet other federal standards. Conservative Justice Brad Kavanaugh wrote separately that the Postal Service may have the legal authority to use such a rule, but implementing it weeks before an election would be damaging. Trump took shots at Kavanaugh and the other conservative justices who voted it down. For the latest news stories of interest to our community, listen to the Black Information Network on the free iHeartRadio app or log on to BINnews.com and click the Listen Live link. 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I'm Doug Davis. The Black Information Network means Black news first.
3: Here's what's trending this hour. Former President Barack Obama says artificial intelligence companies calling for more safety is a positive step. However, he also said the future of the industry should not just be left to tech leaders. President Trump's mail-in voting restrictions are being rejected by the Supreme Court. And Senator Mitch McConnell has made his return to the U.S. Senate. The 84-year-old Kentucky Republican returned to the Senate floor in a wheelchair, marking his first public appearance since June. I'm Amber Payton, and that's what's trending.
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5: Howard University, the Mecca, is honoring one of its own with a prestigious new academic appointment. Trinidadian-born scholar Carol Boyce Davies has been named the Eric Eustace Williams PhD Endowed Chair in Caribbean Studies. The chair recognizes Boyce Davies' work in Caribbean and African diaspora studies and honors the legacy of Eric Williams, the historian who taught at Howard University before becoming Trinidad and Tobago's first prime minister. Boyce Davies currently serves as chair and professor of African diaspora literatures at Howard. She previously taught at Cornell University and Florida International University. The appointment also has personal significance. Boyce Davies earned her master's degree in African studies from Howard University. She'll be formally installed during a ceremony on September 17th. With the latest in HBCU news, I'm Morgan Wood on the Black Information Network. BINnews.com, your home for Black news first.
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8: The opinions, beliefs, and viewpoints expressed in this commentary are those of the author and do not necessarily represent those of BIN and its founding partners and employees. Now it's time to bring the funk with Roland S. Martin.
9: I've long maintained that one of the reasons why Democrats keep losing in the South is because they refuse to actually make an investment in the South. I've also said that when you make an investment, it doesn't necessarily mean you're going to somehow win that election cycle. An investment today might pay off one or two cycles down the road. Democrats pretty much abandoned Florida. Now listen, I understand for the longest, the state party leadership in Florida was absolutely abhorrent. Same thing in Texas. But you're now in a different situation. You're in a situation now where, listen, electoral politics is going to change. And if you are Democrats, you cannot continue to simply give away Texas and Florida to Republicans every presidential election. The math is the math. Texas has 40 electoral college votes. Florida has 30. Y'all, that's 70. That's almost 25% of what you need to win the presidency. That's why this year, with David Jolly running for governor in Florida, Representative Angie Nixon running for United States Senate in Florida, in Texas, you have Gina Hinojosa, who is running for governor against incumbent Greg Abbott. And then you have State Rep James Tallarico running against the corrupt Texas Attorney General Ken Paxton. Democrat donors should be seeing an opportunity to win. New polling data shows that he is up. Tallarico is up 5 points against Paxton. Hinojosa is tied with Abbott. Why is this huge? Because if you invest on the ground, you may have an opportunity to win. But if you don't invest, you're guaranteed to lose. Democrats, take advantage of the moment. Organize and mobilize on the ground in these two states, and you can actually win. I'm Roland Martin on the Black Information Network.
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5: For 24/7 News, the Black Information Network. Democratic members of Congress from D.C. and Maryland are introducing legislation to block permanent fencing around the U.S. Capitol. D.C. Delegate Eleanor Holmes Norton and Maryland Senator Chris Van Hollen say the Capitol grounds should remain open and accessible to the public. The proposal follows the January 6th, 2021 Capitol riot when a temporary security fence was installed around the grounds for about 6 months, prompting discussions about a permanent barrier. Norton has long opposed permanent fencing, argue it would not adequately address security threats and could create more distance between constituents and their government. Meanwhile, Baltimore Mayor Brandon Scott is praising the work of MONSI, the Mayor's Office of Neighborhood Safety and Engagement, as the city moves to expand its public safety efforts.
11: In short, MONSI's work will continue. The staff, the Comprehensive Violence Prevention Plan, and the mission to prevent violence will continue and will be officially codified as a part of this new agency into law. I say it often, but it's worth repeating. We would not be here and where we are today without this office and their trusted community partners. MONSI has guided our work to build our community violence intervention ecosystem, and through Safe Streets and countless other community-based organizations and programs, they have worked with BPD, prosecutors, and residents to launch and expand Baltimore's group violence reduction strategy, and they show up in our communities and in people's lives when they are needed the most.
5: Mayor Scott and City Council President Zeke Cohen are proposing a third branch of the city's public safety system, a new Department of Neighborhood Safety. The agency would build on MONSI's violence prevention work while also responding to non-violent 911 calls. If approved by the City Council, the department would work alongside with police and fire departments and launch a nationwide search for its leadership. In other news, Maryland Governor Wes Moore is opening a new round of funding to bring fresh, healthy food to communities that need it most. The fiscal 2027 application period for the state's Nourish MD grant program opens September 22nd with nearly $3.7 million available to support fresh, food retailers in Maryland food deserts. The program could have a significant impact on Black communities, which are disproportionately affected by limited access to healthy food, while helping local retailers open, grow, and stay in business. Eligible retailers must be located in an area with a fresh food gap score of at least 65%. Governor Moore says where someone lives shouldn't determine whether they can put fresh, nutritious food on the table. And Washington Wizards guard Trae Young is celebrating his birthday this weekend with a party on the Old Town Alexandria, Virginia waterfront on Friday night. The event starts at 9 p.m. at the Barker Pier and Wine Bar and is presented by Crooked Pop, a hard soda brand that he promotes. Guests must be 21 or older to purchase or consume alcohol. The party comes one day before Young's 28th birthday. I'm Morgan Wood on the Black Information Network, your home for Black News First.
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12: 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Public meetings are designed to solicit feedback from residents about what qualities should be held by the next superintendent.
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15: Questions are still coming up about those $5,000 dividend checks that President Trump is promising every American adult if Republicans maintain control of Congress after the midterms.
16: Do you have any apprehensions about a $1.8 trillion deficit that would be impacted even more negatively if every American received $5,000 from the federal government?
15: That is Black Democratic Congressman of Missouri, Emmanuel Cleaver, posing a question to U.S. Treasury Secretary Scott Bessent during a recent meeting of the House Financial Services Committee. Bessent is defending President Trump's proposal, saying the Treasury Department is actively exploring ways to make it happen without increasing the federal deficit. During testimony before Congress, Bessent also suggested the administration is reviewing whether the payments could be issued without congressional approval. But if lawmakers are needed, Bessent says he's prepared to work with Congress to move the plan forward. Money news at 24 and 54 minutes past each hour. I'm Nicole Deal on your home for Black News First, the Black Information Network.
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17: On your home for 24/7 news, the Black Information Network. Flock Safety automated license plate reader cameras are facing some intense national backlash. There reportedly are cases of vandalism in 36 states. Many cities, as we have reported to you previously on the Black Information Network, have terminated their contracts as citizens and community advocates alike have pushed back hard against the quick spread of the cameras. In the state of New York, an investigation is underway after a Flock camera was spotted cut down in New Lebanon. The group against the license plate readers, DFLOC Columbia County, says it does not support or condone vandalism or property damage, adding that it undercuts everything they're working for. The group says their position hasn't changed. Gun injuries have surpassed motor vehicle crashes as the leading cause of death for young American children and teens. According to the Johns Hopkins Center for Gun Violence Solutions, roughly 60% of youth firearm deaths are homicides, while roughly 31-35% are suicides, with the remainder being accidental or undetermined. Gun violence impacts Black Americans and youth of color disproportionately, the recently analyzed data says. In addition, Black children and teens are several times more likely to die from gun violence than their peers, with firearms accounting for a vast majority of homicides among young African Americans. We've reported stories to you here on BIN about an increase in accidental gun deaths involving children getting hold of unsecured firearms. Even gunfire at a funeral for a young man that was ending in Ohio caused concern. James Fuqua is a sergeant in the Columbus, Ohio Police Department. Sergeant Fuqua, who is African American, tells ABC 6 the still unresolved funeral shooting was a drive-by.
18: We should not be dealing with gun violence, especially at a funeral where people are already grieving the loss of someone.
17: Sergeant Fuqua speaks on the traumatizing after effect on the family saying goodbye to a loved one who was gunned down a week before the funeral.
18: And I cannot imagine the stress and the emotion of not only coming to a funeral, but now being at that funeral and potentially being shot or shot at.
17: The drive-by funeral shooting is still under active investigation, ABC6 says. I'm Mike Island on your home for Black News First, the Black Information Network. Now, here's your Healthy Minute. Pennsylvania health officials are investigating the state's third measles-linked death of the year. A 40-year-old woman reportedly died recently from complications of the disease. There reportedly are close to 3,300 confirmed cases of measles and nearly 40 new outbreaks across the United States this year. According to the Centers for Disease Control and Prevention's Measles Data Tracker, 2026 is the worst year for measles in decades. Pennsylvania is managing a major outbreak, and Wisconsin has reported 163 cases, with Ohio reaching 133 cases. The CDC says on their measles information page that getting an MMR vaccine is the best protection. 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And that's your Healthy Minute. I'm Mike Island on the Black Information Network.
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21: Walter Anderson was a pianist, professor, composer, and the first African-American man to become head of the music department at Antioch College in 1946. This made him the first black man to chair a department outside of the nation's historically black colleges. The Zanesville, Ohio native attended Oberlin College and studied music at the Berkshire Music Center and Cleveland Institute of Music in his youth. Anderson was a pioneer in the academic world, and in 1968, he was appointed director of music programs at the National Endowment for the Arts. At the NEA, he developed grant guidelines that garnered private sector support for the arts. And in 1979, he was awarded the Special Citation for Distinguished Service to the Arts. Walter Anderson passed away in November of 2003, but his legacy continues to live on through numerous accolades and his variations in orchestration. And that's a fact. I'm Wesson Tishome for the Black Information Network.
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3: I'm Amber Payton with BIN News Now. Attorney General Todd Blanche says President Trump has the right to criticize Supreme Court justices after the court blocked his mail-in voting restrictions.
24: He has every right, and indeed, he should communicate his concerns with the Supreme Court whenever he has them.
3: Trump publicly complained about conservative justices who opposed him. Blanche says the administration will still comply with the ruling. 22 Democratic-led states and Washington, D.C., led by black New York Attorney General Letitia James, are suing to block the Trump administration's new public charge rule. The policy would make it harder for some immigrants to obtain green cards or enter the country if they use certain public benefits. And Atlanta Public Schools is investigating reports that Maynard Jackson High School's marching band faced racist taunts during a game against Jefferson High School. The alleged incident happened during last week's game about 50 miles outside of Atlanta. Get BIN News Now on demand 24/7 on the iHeartRadio app.
25: I'm Vanessa Tyler on the Black Information Network, your home for black news first. Most black voters know their power is in their votes if they don't like what they see.
26: We need a change. We really need a change. Things ain't going the way they're supposed to go. And we really need a change in Mobile, Alabama.
25: The older heads know. A new study shows the younger people don't seem to get it. Tufts University reveals Alabama has about 46% fewer registered 18 and 19-year-olds than it did in 2022, making Alabama among the worst decline of voter registration of all the states. states. Residents there have until October 19th to register for the midterms. There are more than 1 million black residents in Alabama, making a little more than 26% of the population. In Virginia, it's just the opposite, where young people are surging in the voter rolls. The nonpartisan Tufts study shows 56% more registered 18 and 19-year-olds than at the same point in 2022. Virginia is a state with more than 1 million black residents, less than 20% of the population. Virginians have until October 23rd to register. Virginia is a state that does allow voters to sign up and vote provisionally on November 3rd, Election Day. The issue of the black vote will take center stage at this year's Congressional Black Caucus Foundation's annual legislative conference. CBCF President Nicole Austin Hillary tells me making a plan to get to the polls, especially now, is vital.
0: As you know, Vanessa, we are continuing as a black community to face very difficult times. We are facing attacks around voting rights. We are facing attacks around the economy, around health disparities. And in this moment, we recognize that our power as conveners at the Congressional Black Caucus Foundation means that we have to get our communities focused on how we move forward. And we thought there's no better way to do that than in focusing on, one, remembering our history, that we are rooted in resilience and power, reminding ourselves, number two, that we are ready for this moment despite the difficulties, and that three, we will, because of our history, our resilience, our strategy, and our thoughtfulness, we will rise above, and not just above, beyond this moment to an even greater sense and place of greatness. So we thought there was no better way to represent that than through the theme of rooted, ready, and rising.
25: The annual legislative conference begins. Black lawmakers, thought leaders, and the Black Information Network will be there on the ground at the Convention Center in Washington, D.C. 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I'm Vanessa Tyler on the Black Information Network, your home for Black News First.
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1: We answer questions like, what can you say during a stop? When can you record? What happens if you're detained without cause?
2: We talk to black lawyers, civil rights attorneys, and community advocates teaching workshops in barbershops and after-school centers.
1: We highlight mobile legal clinics that show up at churches and parks, meeting people where they are.
2: Because knowledge must be accessible.
1: You shouldn't need a law degree to understand your rights.
2: And you shouldn't be at a disadvantage just because you didn't grow up around legal language.
1: We also talk about protecting your kids.
2: How to teach them to navigate encounters with police.
1: How to respond when schools involve law enforcement and discipline.
2: And how to advocate for them in a system that too often sees them as threats instead of children.
1: This is about safety.
2: About power.
1: And about using information to take back control.
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1: And Ramses Ja on the Black Information Network.
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3: I'm Amber Payton on your home for 24/7 News, the Black Information Network. Here's what's happening in your region right now. The Smithsonian National Museum of African American History and Culture is celebrating a major milestone this month, its 10th anniversary. Since opening on September 24th, 2016, the museum has welcomed nearly 14 million visitors from more than 100 countries, becoming one of the most visited destinations on the National Mall. To mark the occasion, the museum will host a four-day celebration from September 24th through the 27th, featuring free events and community programs under the theme, Welcome Home, Our Legacy Continues.
7: This museum is not just about African-American history. Mm-hmm. It truly is about American history. Yeah. Through the lens of the African-American experience. And we can't wait for everyone to come celebrate. September 24th through 27th, we're going to activate the entire museum. There are going to be a lot of free events, programs. 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
3: Museum leaders tell NBC Washington they hope the anniversary celebration will honor a vision more than a century in the making while inspiring future generations. Two Black Portsmouth, Virginia men are working to expand access to mental health care in Hampton Roads. George DeGroat and Jaravis Brown are opening Inspire You Counseling on Crawford Street, a new practice aimed at helping people work through trauma, depression, and other mental health challenges. Both tell WTKR News 3 their mission was inspired by personal experiences and years of community work. DeGroat, who previously worked in gang prevention, says many young men wanted to see Black therapists but struggled to find them. The founders note that only about 1% of therapists are Black men and hope their practice helps fill that gap while encouraging more people to seek support. The clinic's grand opening is set for September 28th. Two major landlords have agreed to pay millions to settle allegations they helped drive up apartment rents in the nation's capital. The Washington Informer reports JBG Smith and Mid-America Apartments will pay a combined $9.3 million under agreements announced by D.C. Attorney General Brian Schwab. Officials claim the companies used RealPage software to share private rental data and coordinate pricing, making housing less affordable for residents. The landlords deny wrongdoing, but the settlements also place new restrictions on how they can use rent-setting software going forward. A popular Charlotte block party is putting the spotlight on civic engagement ahead of November's midterm elections. Organizers of the FOMO block party tell Q City Metro this week's event in Uptown Charlotte will combine music, art, and performances with voter registration and advocacy efforts. The event is expected to attract many young Black and brown residents, a group organizers say has embraced the festival over the years. Nonpartisan groups will be on hand with voter registration information as North Carolina prepares for the November 3rd election.
5: No diggity. No doubt.
3: And a Virginia Beach street is getting a new name this weekend in honor of an iconic R&B group. The city will officially rename Beasley Drive as Black Street Boulevard during a ceremony Saturday, September 19th at 10 a.m. The Grammy-winning group, co-founded by Teddy Riley and Chauncey Black, helped shape the sound of R&B with hits like No Diggity, which topped the charts and earned a Grammy Award. City leaders say the honor recognizes Black Street's deep ties to Virginia Beach and its lasting impact on music. I'm Amber Payton on your home for Black News First, the Black Information Network.
8: Joining the Black Information Network, I have Dr. Jamie, a pharmacist with CVS. Thank you for joining us.
9: Absolutely, no problem. It's my pleasure.
8: Dr. Jamie, what is the flu shot? Can you just break that down for us starting there?
9: Yes. The flu is a contagious respiratory illness that's caused by influenza viruses that infect the nose, throat, and sometimes the lungs. Some people, such as people 65 years and older, are often at higher risk than anybody else. And also, there are two main types of influenza viruses. You have type A and type B. And the best way to protect yourself from the flu and its potential serious complications is to get vaccinated each year.
8: After receiving the flu shot, what side effects should some customers know about?
9: Okay, some of the common side effects associated with getting the flu shot, you have soreness, redness, sometimes swelling. Also, another side effect that was reported was headache and muscle ache and fatigue. These side effects are generally mild and they usually resolve on their own in a couple of days.
8: So Dr. Jamie, we've heard the importance of getting our annual flu shot. But when is the best time to actually receive your flu vaccination for the season?
9: The best time to receive your flu vaccination for the season is early fall, which is September and October before the flu season peaks. That is recommended.
8: And Dr. Jamie, if someone is going to come to CVS to receive a vaccination, can you get more than one vaccine during one visit?
9: Absolutely. According to the CDC, getting several vaccines during the same visit is generally considered safe and effective. You can actually just walk in if it's more convenient for you, or you can make an appointment.
8: Will insurance cover the cost of some vaccines?
9: Yes. Most insurance plans, even including Medicare Part B, will cover vaccines.
8: Dr. Jamie, thank you so much for speaking with the Black Information Network.
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12: Homeland Security Secretary Mark Wayne Mullen says federal authorities are launching a probe into allegations
4: Surrounding Minnesota's Black Democratic Representative Ilhan Omar.
10: We have answers.
12: New York Governor Kathy Hochul is reminding residents to watch their mailboxes for state energy rebate checks.
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4: BIN News this hour, I'm Terry McCready. House Minority Leader Hakeem Jeffries is urging House GOP leaders to remain in Washington. He says the idea is to facilitate congressional efforts to consider new limits on AI companies. This after warnings from industry insiders about possible threats to humanity from the technology.
15: Well, we certainly need to begin to act urgently to address the challenges that exist. And unfortunately, Republicans have abandoned their responsibility. Under Speaker Mike Johnson, he killed a bipartisan task force this Congress that was prepared to do the serious work necessary to try to erect the guardrails to protect the health, the safety, the well-being of the American people.
4: Jeffries telling reporters on Capitol Hill that calls for a slowdown from inside the industry should be a wake-up call for lawmakers who have remained on the periphery of AI regulation for years without any real effort to ensure public safety. Meanwhile, House Speaker Mike Johnson is warning any limits risk

0: obtain green cards. The coalition is challenging the Department of Homeland Security's public charge rule that's set to take effect on Friday. The rule would also make it harder to enter the country if they use public benefits. They argue the rule would punish immigrants and their families for using public benefits like food stamps, Medicaid, or housing vouchers, benefits for which they are entitled. The search for Chicago's top cop is at the halfway mark. There is a November 12th deadline to submit three finalists to the Windy City's Black Mayor Brandon Johnson. The Community Commission for Public Safety and Accountability has now completed five listening sessions. The public meetings are designed to solicit feedback from residents about what qualities should be held by the next superintendent. There is no word on how many applications have been submitted to replace Larry Snelling, who resigned 2 months ago. The last public listening session is scheduled for September 22nd at JLM Abundant Life Community Center. All right, if you were hoping to see the reigning NBA champs play at Madison Square Garden this year, get ready to shell out some serious cash. Resale tickets for the New York Knicks home opener cost over $1,300, and those are the cheapest seats. Last year, it was just a little over $200 to see the blue and orange in action for their opener against the Cleveland Cavaliers. This year, the home opener is super expensive because of their recent win and the ceremonial raising of the banner for the first time in 53 years. The game will also be the debut of King James as a 76er. Stay informed, stay connected, and subscribe. Follow VIN News This Hour wherever you get your podcasts. I'm Terry McCready for the Black Information Network.
1: Here's what's trending this hour. FBI Director Kash Patel says 10 of the world's most wanted criminals have been captured under his leadership. Patel told the Senate Judiciary Committee during its annual FBI oversight hearing that crime is down and the agency has avoided major security incidents at events like the World Cup. The Kennedy Center Board has voted to close the Performing Arts Center's doors. And President Trump says another bad decision was made by the Supreme Court. I'm Amber Payton, and that's what's trending.
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3: Week one of the NFL season is in the books. The Chiefs blew out the Broncos in an AFC West showdown on Monday Night Football. The WNBA returns this week following a break for the FIBA World Cup. The Storm will host the Las Vegas Aces Thursday. The Fire will face the Phoenix Mercury. Kawhi Leonard is finally back on the move to Toronto. The Raptors officially acquired the star forward Monday after the NBA finished its investigation into the Los Angeles Clippers salary cap circumvention. Toronto is sending Brandon Ingram and Grady Dick out west, along with two first-round draft picks, a pair of second-rounders, and a first-round pick swap. The Dodgers are heading to baseball's postseason for a 14th straight year. The Blue Crew beat the Reds Monday to clinch a playoff berth, tying the Atlanta Braves for the most consecutive appearances in the tournament. And Cameron is bringing back It Is What It Is, an independent sports talk show and podcast hosted by him and Mace. Tuesday, the show officially returned with Season 9, Episode 1. Cameron and Mace talked about the first weekend of the NFL season. The show has already received more than 100,000 views. With the latest in sports, I'm Misty Jordan on the Black Information Network, your home for Black News First.
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5: On your home for 24/7 news, the Black Information Network. A Georgia city is picking up the pieces after impeaching its African-American mayor. Stockbridge removed 23-year-old Jaden Williams from office Saturday. City attorneys accused the city's youngest elected mayor of unauthorized spending, mistreating staff, and pursuing a relationship with an 18-year-old high school student while in office. Williams' attorney disputes the evidence. Now the city has to fill that seat. And city attorney Quentin Washington says a timeline on when that new election happens is coming soon.
6: The hope is that once the communication takes place between everybody, we can let the public know as soon as possible, hopefully within the next couple of weeks.
5: Mayor Pro Tem Elton Alexander is serving as interim mayor for now. Atlanta News First reached out to Williams and his attorney. Neither responded. In Louisiana, a jury is now seated in the trial over a Kansas City sports reporter's death during Super Bowl 59. Opening statements got underway Tuesday in Louisiana's Jefferson Parish for African-Americans Danette Colbert and Ricky White, both charged with manslaughter and racketeering. Colbert's attorney spoke to reporters about how the case against his client has changed.
7: There's been a difference in change in circumstances, and we're going to continue working to prove that Ms. Colbert is innocent of these charges and be able to bring her home.
5: Colbert originally faced a second-degree murder charge before prosecutors reduced it.

0: to manslaughter and racketeering. A third suspect, Christian Anderson, faces the same charges in a separate case. He's also pleaded not guilty. WVUE reports investigators accused the trio of drugging and robbing men in a scheme that spanned 10 years. FBI Director Kash Patel is defending a change to the Bureau's hiring rules, testifying before the Senate Judiciary Committee's annual oversight hearing. Louisiana Senator John Kennedy pressed him on why the FBI would consider job applicants with criminal records. Patel says human trafficking forced some of them into crime. He also touted the Bureau's record, including capturing 10 of the FBI's most wanted fugitives worldwide. A courtroom ruling out of Louisiana Monday could reshape how far college athletes can stretch their playing careers, and it's already testing one of the sport's biggest programs. The BIN's Andrea Coleman explains what's now locked in and what still isn't.
1: This fight isn't brand new. It's the second time in 2 weeks the court has sided with the athletes. Louisiana's First Circuit Court of Appeal just upheld a ruling first handed down September 3rd. It confirms more than 30 players have the right to a fifth season, matching an extra year other classes got during the pandemic. Two of those players, former Ole Miss standouts Daquan Wright and Xavien Harris, hope to use that year at LSU. Coach Lane Kiffin held roster spots open for the black athletes, but under pressure from the SEC, LSU filled those spots with other players before this ruling came down. The court isn't forcing LSU to reinstate them. It's simply confirming their legal right to that season, whether or not any school uses it. But the fight isn't over. The SEC still opposes the ruling. I'm Andrea Coleman on the Black Information Network.
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3: For decades, a quiet and remote Australian country town nurtured a world-class monster. 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
4: Arrived.
3: His name is Vince O'Dempsey. Psychopath, gangster, child killer, rapist. I'm Matthew Condon, journalist and true crime author, and I've spent years researching and tracking the life and crimes of this vicious murderer. And this is Ghostgate Road.
5: Justice is eternal, and so too are the rights of victims.
3: Vince O'Dempsey is currently serving life for three murders. He self-confessed to 33. My opinion, it's closer to 100. From Wooshka Studios, I'm Matthew Condon, and this is Ghostgate Road.
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7: Well, Yaya Mayweather, the daughter of boxing legend Floyd Mayweather, has been ordered to pay more than $50 million in damages stemming from the 2020 stabbing of LaPatra Jacobs at NBA Youngboy's Texas home. A Texas judge awarded Jacobs more than $40 million in compensatory damages and an additional $10 million in exemplary damages. Citing the severity of the attack, the civil judgment follows Yaya's earlier guilty plea to aggravated assault with a deadly weapon for which she received probation. Jacobs claimed the incident left her with permanent injuries, including loss of function in one arm. And Sean Diddy Combs could be headed toward a settlement in his ongoing $100 million defamation lawsuit against News Nation parent company Nexstar Media. According to newly filed court documents, both sides are considering mediation and a possible settlement conference after a federal judge allowed part of Diddy's case to move forward. The lawsuit stems from statements aired on Banfield that Diddy claims were false and damaging to his reputation. With the latest in entertainment at 17 and 47 minutes past each hour, I'm Bree Wood on the Black Information Network, your home for Black News First.
8: I'm Bill Black with another Bet You Didn't Know music fact. Okay, here's some music history that might surprise you. You know this song?
9: Shake it up, shake it down. Move it in, move it around.
8: Yeah, it's Johnny Taylor's Disco Lady, and it wasn't just

0: T.J. Hooker Taylor.
1: They blackballed Johnny Taylor years ago. He was supposed to be on Monday Night Football, and he wouldn't come out the dressing room. He was doing something
2: in the
1: dressing room. He wouldn't come out, and Dick Clark put a ban on Johnny Taylor. For like 20 years, you didn't see no Johnny Taylor.
0: Now, this is the Taylor family's account of what happened, and we don't know if it's true, but it raises a serious question. How much bigger could Johnny Taylor's career have been without that alleged blackballing? I'm Bill Black with another Bet You Didn't Know Music Fact on the Black Information Network.
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5: For 24/7 News, the Black Information Network, here's what's happening right now. FBI Director Kash Patel on the hot seat testifying before the Senate about the agency's performance, travel and spending, and hiring standards. Lawmakers grill Patel about the FBI's decision to drop bestiality and prostitution as automatic employment disqualifiers. The subject led to this back and forth between Patel and Louisiana Republican Senator John Kennedy.
6: Obviously, we are never going to hire the criminal.
7: The sign of what? The bestiality?
6: Yes.
7: So you disqualified the animal?
6: Well, I don't think we have great canines, but we're not going to disqualify.
7: I understand. I'm trying to understand why you did this.
5: Patel said in some cases, people were forced into committing crimes through human trafficking, and that's one reason why the agency changed the criteria for employment. According to Rights for Girls, black Americans make up anywhere from 30% to 40% of all human trafficking victims. A black man living in his car in a New Orleans neighborhood was shot this week after police say he tried to scare off car burglars. Surveillance video captured the moment the man spoke to the thieves. Here's Fox 8. Moments later, detectives say the thieves opened fire on the man, hitting him in the back and the arm and grazing his liver. Neighbors spoke to Fox 8. But first, listen to this surveillance video clip. In the first portion, you hear gunfire.
8: And it was obviously right outside of our window, and it was loud.
5: Well, the cost of living in Louisiana is starting to worry some residents. For instance, Louisiana homeowners are paying some of the steepest insurance rates. That's according to a new study by independent rate comparison service, Monitor Bank Rates. They say 1 in 5 Louisiana homeowners pay at least $4,000 a year for homeowners insurance. Louisiana has a black population that sits around 33%. And while we're talking about insurance hikes, discussions are happening right now in the majority black city of New Orleans about the possibility of a property tax hike. This as the city battles a multi-million dollar budget deficit. I'm Tammy Eswick on your home for 24/7 News, the Black Information Network. 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
9: Now our Washington Roundup, a coalition of Democratic-led states and Washington, D.C. are suing the Trump administration to block a rule that would make it harder for immigrants to obtain green cards. The 22 states and D.C., led by black New York Attorney General Letitia James, are challenging the Department of Homeland Security's public charge rule that's set to take effect at the end of this week. The rule would also make it harder to enter the country if they use public benefits. The Trump administration is accusing thousands of stealing from American taxpayers in COVID-era loan fraud schemes. Vice President J.D. Vance was joined by Attorney General Todd Blanche and FBI Director Kash Patel at the FBI's Kansas City headquarters for Monday's announcement.
10: As happens with so many of the programs that are born out of the generosity of the American taxpayer, we had many, many people who took advantage of those programs.
9: And that's your Washington Roundup. I'm Mike Moore on your home for 24/7. News, the Black Information Network.
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2: If you are receiving Social Security, your benefit check could be bigger next year. The forecasts are coming in early for the 2027 Cost of Living Adjustment, or COLA. Benefits could rise by about 3.5 to 3.6%. Last year, seniors received an increase of 2.8% in 2026. The adjustment is designed to help retirees keep up with inflation, and analysts say recent increases in everyday costs like groceries, housing, and energy are pushing the projected increase higher. So what does a 3.6% increase look like? Well, if the final increase comes in at 3.6%, someone receiving $2,000 a month in Social Security could receive about $72 more per month. The official cost of living adjustment will not be announced until mid-October, when the government releases one final month of inflation data. Until then, experts say the estimate could still move up or down, depending on how prices change in September. Money news at 24 and 54 minutes past each hour. I'm Nicole Deal on your home for Black News First, the Black Information Network.
3: I'm Amber Payton with BIN News Now. Kentucky Governor Andy Beshear is reacting to Senator Mitch McConnell's return to Capitol Hill after a three-month absence.
4: He'll now need to show he's able to participate on a daily basis to represent Kentuckians.
3: McConnell had been hospitalized following a fall at home. Beshear previously called for more transparency about the senator's health and ability to continue serving. The Supreme Court has rejected the Trump administration's effort to enforce new mail-in voting restrictions. The decision leaves a lower court block in place, preventing the Postal Service from implementing the rules. Black Justice Clarence Thomas and Samuel Alito dissented. And Border Czar Tom Holman says Homeland Security is investigating allegations that Minnesota Congresswoman Ilhan Omar committed marriage fraud by marrying her brother to help him immigrate to the U.S. Somali-born Omar has repeatedly denied the allegation, which has not been proven publicly. Get BIN News Now on demand 24/7 on the iHeartRadio app.
5: I'm Mike Stevens on your home for Black News First, the Black Information Network. Two young black men were shot outside a South Florida restaurant. Black bystanders are seen on video jumping in to help the victims.
6: There was a young man in the floor, kind of bleeding. I took off my belt to, you know, help apply pressure. They had a couple people holding it down, but he was kind of like moving a lot. So I put my belt around him and then fastened it to make sure that the bleeding can stop.
5: As is often the case, it's not clear what led to the violence. The victims were taken to the hospital in serious but stable condition. This is an example of the danger on public transportation faced by many black people around the country every single day.
7: Back up!
5: But this time, it's a white passenger on a Miami trolley who was attacked, according to police, by a black man with a knife. Listen to the surveillance video as the black driver tries to keep the violence from happening. But the stabbing went on for about 30 seconds as passengers tried frantically to get off and escape. The black suspect was later arrested, appearing here before a judge.
8: Sir, you were arrested for one count of second-degree murder.
5: The victim was stabbed several times before he died. The reason for the attack is not exactly clear. The white victim was on the trolley when the black man got on, and the black man told him to move. When he didn't, the knife came out and an argument escalated, ending in death. Students at the University of Texas at Austin say they're dismayed but not surprised by what they call the racist attacks posted online by a Republican candidate for statewide office, suggesting white Americans are being displaced. Beau French, running for a seat on the Texas Railroad Commission, which regulates the state's oil and gas industry, posted the racist comments on X that included an image of UT students of color celebrating a football victory. The parents of a four-year-old little black boy are suing a Fort Worth, Texas daycare center, alleging their son was restrained, dragged, and yelled at by a teacher who, in video, also appeared to encourage another child to hit him. The family attorney says the encounter has the appearance of a child fight club. Months later, the parents say their son is still dealing with anxiety and requires therapy. And in South Florida, a self-described Afro-Latina whose family came from the Dominican Republic, is getting much deserved attention for her amazing artwork. Candy Lopez does wonderful portraits of Black people, not with paint, but by using yarn. She tells NBC Miami how strongly she embraces her Black roots.
7: I think that a lot of people forget how we were brought into this country and where Africans landed first. And I think it's important to own that identity.
5: Lopez, who wears her hair in a natural Black style, has her work displayed in galleries around the nation. For more stories of interest to the Black community, log on to BINnews.com. I'm Mike Stevens on your home for Black News First, the Black Information Network.
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13: I'm Kevin Brown on your home for 24/7 News, the Black Information Network. And here's what's happening right now. Seattle Mayor Katie Wilson has released her gun violence reduction plan. Correspondent Brad Ford reports.
14: The plan calls for community violence intervention, faster emergency response, improved social services, and more law enforcement resources. She wants police to add bike patrols in Belltown, Aurora Avenue North, Little Saigon, and Rainier Beach. She wants to spend $5 million to increase emergency response times. Wilson also proposed a $600,000 after-school pilot program at Rainier Beach High School. Some of her plan needs city council approval. I'm Brad Ford.
13: San Francisco landlords, including Noni Richard, are pushing back against Mayor Daniel Lurie's state of emergency declaration on rental costs, arguing that the city's strict rent control laws already provide strong tenant protections. A recent court ruling deemed San Francisco's residential vacancy tax illegal, bringing relief to landlords who felt targeted by the measure. Landlords, represented by groups like the San Francisco Apartment Association, are gearing up to challenge proposed ordinances that they believe infringe on property owners' rights. Small landlords like Brian Wallace emphasize the challenges they face in covering expenses and maintaining properties amid fluctuating rental markets, highlighting the need for nuanced policies that consider their financial constraints. The Chicago City Council's Finance Committee is signing off on two settlements involving wrongful convictions by disgraced police detective Ronaldo Guevara. Correspondent Perry Williams has more.
15: Alderman Byron Sisto-Lopez supports the agreements.
16: We need to have that conversation holistically and to repair the harm and also moving forward, what is the responsible thing to do financially for the city?
15: The Finance Committee voted to recommend $6 million to Arturo De Leon Reyes and $7.5 million to Gabriel Solace. Both testified that they were innocent and their statements were coerced by Detective Guevara. The full city council is expected to vote on the settlements next week. I'm Perry Williams.
13: Seattle Public School educators are close to finalizing the new three-year contract after securing a tentative agreement just before the start of the school year. The agreement includes wage increases totaling around 10% over 3 years for all members and a partnership to study changes to special education services. It also addresses staffing concerns and limits mandatory staff meetings. The agreement does not reduce class sizes, but includes provisions for pay increases and rights for immigrant and LGBTQ plus staff. Creek to Bay Day, Oakland, California's annual cleanup event, is set for this Saturday, attracting nearly 1,000 volunteers to help clean up various sites around the city. Volunteers will be picking up trash, weeding invasive plants, and restoring neighborhood parks. The event is organized by different community organizations, with activities ranging from street cleanup to native plant gardening. Participants can register in advance to join cleanup efforts at various locations throughout Oakland. 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
18: Remember how the 14-year-old version of yourself felt? 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Dear Young Rocker, you live in a different time. 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You lived through it. You're living through it now. You got this, kid.
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13: BIN News this hour. I'm Doug Davis. Good evening. Civil rights attorney, racial justice activist, and former federal prosecutor Maya Wiley took to MS Now to ring the bell about what she calls a continuing pattern involving white supremacist ideology running rampant through Republican circles.
22: We have had historic rise in hate crimes, but this is an administration that has people who have been aligned with white supremacists and neo-Nazis in the federal government.
13: Wiley spoke about several examples of reports involving Republican campaign work connected to Nazis and the Ku Klux Klan and are using racist imagery in their handouts, along with candidates who have past affiliations with white supremacist organizations. She also pointed to actions by the Trump administration involving Confederate history and federal oversight.
22: This is a White House that has gone after diversity at the very inception of this term of the Trump administration. We could go down a long list of not only disturbing statements that suggest that white men, who, by the way, have civil rights and need to be protected, and those rights are protected, but that somehow the folks who are most in danger in this country are white men.
13: Wiley and other racial justice advocates feel white power has shaped housing, public policy, employment, education, public safety, and voting rights. Meanwhile, with the Supreme Court blocking President Trump's new federal mail ballot restrictions, for the time being, Black elected officials are helping voters protect their ballot and their voice before November. Philadelphia County, Pennsylvania officials are expanding access to mail ballot drop boxes before the November midterms. Five new secure boxes are being added across the city. The first was unveiled today outside a West Philadelphia library. City Commissioner, African-American Chair Omar Sabir, tells NBC 10.
0: Well, with uncertainties with the Postal Service, we definitely wanted to make it easier for people to return their ballots. You know, people have anxiety about putting their ballots inside the mailbox. So if people have more places where they could come and just physically drop off their ballots, we think it's a win-win.
2: Dropbox gives voters a direct return option that does not depend on the Postal Service. The commissioner's office manages Philadelphia County elections. This all comes as the Trump administration's proposed mail voting changes remain blocked by the Supreme Court. And finally, President Trump took to Truth Social today to slam several of his appointed Supreme Court justices who struck down his U.S. Postal Service plan that would have required states to provide voter names and addresses, use designated ballot envelope barcodes, and meet other federal standards. Conservative Justice Brad Kavanaugh wrote separately that the Postal Service may have the legal authority to use such a rule, but implementing it weeks before an election would be damaging. Trump took shots at Kavanaugh and the other conservative justices who voted it down. For the latest news stories of interest to our community, listen to the Black Information Network on the free iHeartRadio app or log on to BINnews.com and click the Listen Live link. 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I'm Doug Davis. 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
3: Here's what's trending this hour. Former President Barack Obama says artificial intelligence companies calling for more safety is a positive step. However, he also said the future of the industry should not just be left to tech leaders. President Trump's mail-in voting restrictions are being rejected by the Supreme Court. And Senator Mitch McConnell has made his return to the U.S. Senate. The 84-year-old Kentucky Republican returned to the Senate floor in a wheelchair, marking his first public appearance since June. I'm Amber Payton, and that's what's trending.
1: 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Here's Morgan Wood.
4: Howard University, the Mecca, is honoring one of its own with a prestigious new academic appointment. Trinidadian-born scholar Carol Boyce Davies has been named the Eric Eustace Williams PhD Endowed Chair in Caribbean Studies. The chair recognizes Boyce Davies' work in Caribbean and African diaspora studies and honors the legacy of Eric Williams, the historian who taught at Howard University before becoming Trinidad and Tobago's first prime minister. Boyce Davies currently serves as chair and professor of African diaspora literatures at Howard. She previously taught at Cornell University and Florida International University. The appointment also has personal significance. Boyce Davies earned her master's degree in African studies from Howard University. She'll be formally installed during a ceremony on September 17th. With the latest in HBCU news, I'm Morgan Wood on the Black Information Network. BINnews.com, your home for Black news first.
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25: 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I like ASAP Rocky. I like ASAP Ferg, too. 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
26: The opinions, beliefs, and viewpoints expressed in this commentary are those of the author and do not necessarily represent those of BIN and its founding partners and employees. Now it's time to bring the funk with Roland S. Martin.
27: I've long maintained that one of the reasons why Democrats keep losing in the South is because they refuse to actually make an investment in the South. I've also said that when you make an investment, it doesn't necessarily mean you're going to somehow win that election cycle. An investment today might pay off one or two cycles down the road. Democrats pretty much abandoned Florida. Now listen, I understand for the longest, the state party leadership in Florida was absolutely abhorrent. Same thing in Texas. But you're now in a different situation. You're in a situation now where, listen, electoral politics is going to change. And if you are Democrats, you cannot continue to simply give away Texas and Florida to Republicans every presidential election. The math is the math. Texas has 40 electoral college votes. Florida has 30. Y'all, that's 70. That's almost 25% of what you need to win the presidency. That's why this year, with David Jolly running for governor in Florida, Representative Angie Nixon running for United States Senate in Florida, in Texas, you have Gina Hinojosa, who is running for governor against incumbent Greg Abbott. And then you have State Rep James Tallarico running against the corrupt Texas Attorney General Ken Paxton. Democrat donors should be seeing an opportunity to win. New polling data shows that he is up. Tallarico is up 5 points against Paxton. Hinojosa is tied with Abbott. Why is this huge? Because if you invest on the ground, you may have an opportunity to win. But if you don't invest, you're guaranteed to lose. Democrats, take advantage of the moment. Organize and mobilize on the ground in these two states, and you can actually win. I'm Roland Martin on the Black Information Network.
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5: 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The Black Information Network. Democratic members of Congress from D.C. and Maryland are introducing legislation to block permanent fencing around the U.S. Capitol. D.C. Delegate Eleanor Holmes Norton and Maryland Senator Chris Van Hollen say the Capitol grounds should remain open and accessible to the public. The proposal follows the January 6, 2021 Capitol riot when a temporary security fence was installed around the grounds for about 6 months, prompting discussions about a permanent barrier. Norton has long opposed permanent fencing, argue it would not adequately address security threats and could create more distance between constituents and their government. Meanwhile, Baltimore Mayor Brandon Scott is praising the work of MONSI, the Mayor's Office of Neighborhood Safety and Engagement, as the city moves to expand its public safety efforts.
6: In short, MONSI's work will continue. The staff, the Conference of Violent Prevention Plan, and the mission to prevent violence will continue and will be officially codified as a part of this new agency into law. I say it often, but it's worth repeating. We would not be here and where we are today without this office and their trusted community partners. MONSI has guided our work to build our community violence intervention ecosystem, and through Safe Streets and countless public community-based organizations and programs, they have worked with BPD, prosecutors, and residents to launch and expand Baltimore's group violence reduction strategy, and they show up in our communities and in people's lives when they are needed the most.
5: Mayor Scott and City Council President Zeke Cohen are proposing a third branch of the city's public safety system, a new Department of Neighborhood Safety. The agency would build on MONSI's violence prevention work while also responding to nonviolent 911 calls. If approved by the City Council, the department would work alongside with police and fire departments and launch a nationwide search for its leadership. In other news, Maryland Governor Wes Moore is opening a new round of funding to bring fresh, healthy food to communities that need it most. The fiscal 2027 application period for the state's Nourish MD grant program opens September 22nd with nearly $3.7 million available to support fresh food retailers in Maryland food deserts. The program could have a significant impact on Black communities, which are disproportionately affected by limited access to healthy food, while helping local retailers open, grow, and stay in business. Eligible retailers must be located in an area with a fresh food gap score of at least 65%. Governor Moore says where someone lives shouldn't determine whether they can put fresh, nutritious food on the table.
4: And Washington Wizards guard Trae Young is celebrating his birthday this weekend with a party on the Old Town Alexandria, Virginia waterfront on Friday night. The event starts at 9 p.m. at the Barker Pier and Wine Bar and is presented by Crooked Pop, a hard soda brand that he promotes. Guests must be 21 or older to purchase or consume alcohol. The party comes one day before Young's 28th birthday. I'm Morgan Wood on the Black Information Network, your home for Black News First.
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7: Three people have been indicted in the death of 6-year-old Winter Jones. Jones died in August after being left on a daycare bus in Cordova, Tennessee.
1: To the Black community.
13: A task force in Oakland, California is working to bring an HBCU to the city. The initiative aims to provide culturally relevant education closer to home for California students.
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8: Chicago Mayor Brandon Johnson is running for re-election. The city's Black mayor announced his run for a second term
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10: Questions are still coming up about those $5,000 dividend checks that President Trump is promising every American adult if Republicans maintain control of Congress after the midterms.
11: Do you have any apprehensions about a $1.8 trillion deficit that would be impacted even more negatively if every American received $5,000 from the federal government?
10: That is Black Democratic Congressman of Missouri, Emmanuel Cleaver, posing a question to U.S. Treasury Secretary Scott Bessent during a recent meeting of the House Financial Services Committee. Bessent is defending President Trump's proposal, saying the Treasury Department is actively exploring ways to make it happen without increasing the federal deficit. During testimony before Congress, Bessent also suggested the administration is reviewing whether the payments could be issued without congressional approval. But if lawmakers are needed, Bessent says he's prepared to work with Congress to move the plan forward. Money news at 24 and 54 minutes past each hour. I'm Nicole Deal on your home for Black News First, the Black Information Network.
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14: Your home for 24/7 news, the Black Information Network. Flock Safety automated license plate reader cameras are facing some intense national backlash. There reportedly are cases of vandalism in 36 states. Many cities, as we have reported to you previously on the Black Information Network, have terminated their contracts as citizens and community advocates alike have pushed back hard against the quick spread of the cameras. In the state of New York, an investigation is underway after a Flock camera was spotted cut down in New Lebanon. The group against the license plate readers, DFLOC Columbia County, says it does not support or condone vandalism or property damage, adding that it undercuts everything they're working for. The group says their position hasn't changed. Gun injuries have surpassed motor vehicle crashes as the leading cause of death for young American children and teens. According to the Johns Hopkins Center for Gun Violence Solutions, roughly 60% of youth firearm deaths are homicides, while roughly 31 to 35% are suicides, with the remainder being accidental or undetermined. Gun violence impacts Black Americans and youth of color disproportionately, the recently analyzed data says. In addition, Black children and teens are several times more likely to die from gun violence than their peers, with firearms accounting for a vast majority of homicides among young African Americans. We've reported stories to you here on BIN about an increase in accidental gun deaths involving children getting hold of unsecured firearms. Even gunfire at a funeral for a young man that was ending in Ohio caused concern. James Fuqua is a sergeant in the Columbus, Ohio Police Department. Sergeant Fuqua, who is African American, tells ABC 6 the still unresolved funeral shooting was a drive-by.
15: We should not be dealing with gun violence, especially at a funeral where people are already grieving the loss of someone.
14: Sergeant Fuqua speaks on the traumatizing after effect on the family saying goodbye to a loved one who was gunned down a week before the funeral.
15: And I cannot imagine the stress and the emotion of not only coming to a funeral, but now being at that funeral and potentially being shot or shot at.
14: The drive-by funeral shooting is still under active investigation, ABC 6 says. I'm Mike Island on your home for Black News First, the Black Information Network. Now, here's your Healthy Minute. Pennsylvania health officials are investigating the state's third measles-linked death of the year. A 40-year-old woman reportedly died recently from complications of the disease. There reportedly are close to 3,300 confirmed cases of measles and nearly 40 new outbreaks across the United States this year. According to the Centers for Disease Control and Prevention's Measles Data Tracker, 2026 is the worst year for measles in decades. Pennsylvania is managing a major outbreak, and Wisconsin has reported 163 cases, with Ohio reaching 133 cases. The CDC says on their measles information page that getting an MMR vaccine is the best protection. Call your healthcare provider if you or your child show symptoms or suspect that you have been exposed. More information is provided at cdc.gov. And that's your Healthy Minute. I'm Mike Island on the Black Information Network.
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3: I'm Amber Payton with BIN News Now. Attorney General Todd Blanche says President Trump has the right to criticize Supreme Court justices after the court blocked his mail-in voting restrictions.
20: He has every right, and indeed, he should communicate his concerns with the Supreme Court whenever he has them.
3: Trump publicly complained about conservative justices who opposed him. Blanche says the administration will still comply with the ruling. 22 Democratic-led states and Washington, D.C., led by Black New York Attorney General Letitia James, are suing to block the Trump administration's new public charge rule. The policy would make it harder for some immigrants to obtain green cards or enter the country if they use certain public benefits. And Atlanta Public Schools is investigating reports that Maynard Jackson High School's marching band faced racist taunts during a game against Jefferson High School. The alleged incident happened during last week's game about 50 miles outside of Atlanta. Get BIN News Now on demand 24/7 on the iHeartRadio app.
21: I'm Vanessa Tyler on the Black Information Network, your home for Black News First. A Black man sits in a Mississippi jail charged with hanging a Black woman from a tree.
22: Hanging in Mississippi is not going to be tolerated, and we can't tolerate it.
21: Residents learning Jarquez Radcliffe is under arrest for murder in the death of 29-year-old Tasia Fortune. The 51-year-old suspect has pleaded not guilty, but it is surprising. A place like Mississippi, and the suspect looks like him.
22: And we got to be aware, we got to understand in 2026, man, everything is so unpredictable.
21: Tasia Fortune, mother of four, was found in a tree behind an abandoned house in Jackson last month. The case getting national attention for fears of racial intent. Local councilman Kenneth Stokes says at least the Black community can now sleep easier.
22: Well, we're feeling a bit better. You know, once we get more information, then we can speak more about it. But there's no way in Jackson, Mississippi, in 2026, that you can allow someone to be hung.
21: Police didn't detail much about the arrest except to say more could be coming. President Trump's obsession with getting his name on the Kennedy Center hits another roadblock. A judge says no to the latest push by the center's board, which Trump chairs. The judge ruling the Kennedy Center cannot install memorials for President Trump or anyone else or anything else without the blessing of Congress. The Department of Justice says if the court blocks it, donors would stop contributions, delaying badly needed renovations. Food deserts in Illinois will get much-needed new grocery stores using a portion of the $26 million approved by the state, giving people better food choices and, advocates say, the nutrition children need to grow strong and ready.
0: If we can continue to provide resources and the needs that we have in the community, right in the community, I firmly believe the kindergartners now will feel better about themselves and where they live 10, 15 years, 20 years from now, and in the present, because they will be able to see things happening in their community, which only creates a different imagination for themselves, a different belief in where they can go.
21: And speaking of food, New York City's iconic Carnegie Deli is now open in a new location. After closing for a decade, it's on 7th Avenue between 53rd and 54th, just steps from the original location that first opened in 1937. And for those who don't know, the deli is known for its huge pastrami and corned beef sandwiches, all beef hot dogs, and cheesecake. For more in these stories and international, national, state, and local news impacting the Black community, listen to the Black Information Network on the iHeartRadio app or log on to BINnews.com. 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I'm Vanessa Tyler on the Black Information Network, your home for Black News First.
2: I'm Uptown Angela on the Black Information Network. In 1895, Mary Fields, also known as Stagecoach Mary, became the first African-American woman to become a U.S. Postal Service Star Route Carrier. She was hired because she was the fastest at hitching a team of six horses. She drove her route with horses and a mule named Moses. Born a slave in 1832 in Tennessee, Mary had a reputation for wearing men's clothes, smoking, drinking, and shooting guns. Before becoming a mail carrier, she worked for 10 years at a convent, but her lifestyle led her to being kicked out of the mission. As a star carrier in Cascade, Montana, her job was to protect the mail on her route from thieves and bandits and to deliver mail. She was the only second woman in the United States and the first African-American woman to serve in that role. When she died in December 1914, she had one of the largest funerals ever in Cascade. And that's a fact. I'm Uptown Angela on the Black Information Network.
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3: I'm Amber Payton on your home for 24/7 News, the Black Information Network. Here's what's happening in your region right now. The Smithsonian National Museum of African American History and Culture is celebrating a major milestone this month, its 10th anniversary. Since opening on September 24th, 2016, the museum has welcomed nearly 14 million visitors from more than 100 countries, becoming one of the most visited destinations on the National Mall. To mark the occasion, the museum will host a four-day celebration from September 24th through the 27th, featuring free events and community programs under the theme, Welcome Home, Our Legacy Continues.
6: This museum is not just about African-American history. 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It truly is about American history. 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
3: Museum leaders tell NBC Washington they hope the anniversary celebration will honor a vision more than a century in the making while inspiring future generations. Two Black Portsmouth, Virginia men are working to expand access to mental health care in Hampton Roads. George DeGroat and Jaravis Brown are opening Inspire You Counseling on Crawford Street, a new practice aimed at helping people work through trauma, depression, and other mental health challenges. Both tell WTKR News 3 their mission was inspired by personal experiences and years of community work. DeGroat, who previously worked in gang prevention, says many young men wanted to see Black therapists but struggled to find them. The founders note that only about 1% of therapists are Black men and hope their practice helps fill that gap while encouraging more people to seek support. The clinic's grand opening is set for September 28th. Two major landlords have agreed to pay millions to settle allegations they helped drive up apartment rents in the nation's capital. The Washington Informer reports JBG Smith and Mid-America Apartments will pay a combined $9.3 million under agreements announced by D.C. Attorney General Brian Schwab. Officials claim the companies used RealPage software to share private rental data and coordinate pricing, making housing less affordable for residents. The landlords deny wrongdoing, but the settlements also place new restrictions on how they can use rent-setting software going forward. A popular Charlotte block party is putting the spotlight on civic engagement ahead of November's midterm elections. Organizers of the FOMO block party tell Q City Metro this week's event in Uptown Charlotte will combine music, art, and performances with voter registration and advocacy efforts. The event is expected to attract many young black and brown residents, a group organizers say has embraced the festival over the years. Nonpartisan groups will be on hand with voter registration information as North Carolina prepares for the November 3rd election. No doubt. And a Virginia Beach street is getting a new name this weekend in honor of an iconic R&B group. The city will officially rename Beasley Drive as Black Street Boulevard during a ceremony Saturday, September 19th at 10 a.m. The Grammy-winning group, co-founded by Teddy Riley and Chauncey Black, helped shape the sound of R&B with hits like No Diggity, which topped the charts and earned a Grammy Award. City leaders say the honor recognizes Black Street's deep ties to Virginia Beach and its lasting impact on music. I'm Amber Payton on your home for Black News First, the Black Information Network.
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5: When you work undercover, you really have to play the role because you stand to lose more than just an Oscar. 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
7: In the 1980s, a new generation of American special agents landed in Latin America, tasked with capturing a new breed of ultra-violent narco-terrorist.
24: She would kill you if you owed her money. She would kill you if you encroached on her territory. She would kill you if you personally insulted her. 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
28: This is Layla Ali, undefeated world champion Hall of Fame boxer, wellness advocate, and CEO of Layla Ali Lifestyle. My father, Muhammad Ali, was more than a champion in the ring. He was a global voice for courage, conviction, faith, and justice. The Muhammad Ali Center celebrates his life, his principles, and his willingness to stand for something bigger than himself, reminding us of the power of purpose. To learn more about

0: /history. I'm Layla Ali, and my history lives here.
1: I'm Bill Black with another Bet You Didn't Know music fact. How many times have you seen the Temptations movie and said this line?
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1: 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You ever heard Patti LaBelle talk about the time she was engaged

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1: Community covered.
2: Washington, D.C. in a lawsuit filed against the Trump administration.
3: Immigrant New Yorkers should not have to choose between putting food on the table, getting the health care they need, and pursuing a future in this country.
2: They're seeking to block a rule that would make it harder for immigrants.

0: Accountability has now completed 5 listening sessions. The public meetings are designed to solicit feedback from residents about what qualities should be held by the next superintendent. There is no word on how many applications have been submitted to replace Larry Snelling, who resigned 2 months ago. The last public listening session is scheduled for September 22nd at JLM Abundant Life Community Center. All right, if you were hoping to see the reigning NBA champs play at Madison Square Garden this year, get ready to shell out some serious cash. Resale tickets for the New York Knicks home opener cost over $1,300, and those are the cheapest seats. Last year, it was just a little over $200 to see the blue and orange in action for their opener against the Cleveland Cavaliers. This year, the home opener is super expensive because of their recent win and the ceremonial raising of the banner for the first time in 53 years. The game will also be the debut of King James as a 76er. Stay informed, stay connected, and subscribe. 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
1: Here's what's trending this hour. FBI Director Kash Patel says 10 of the world's most wanted criminals have been captured under his leadership. Patel told the Senate Judiciary Committee during its annual FBI oversight hearing that crime is down and the agency has avoided major security incidents at events like the World Cup. The Kennedy Center Board has voted to close the Performing Arts Center's doors. And President Trump says another bad decision was made by the Supreme Court. I'm Amber Payton, and that's what's trending.
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3: Week 1 of the NFL season is in the books. The Chiefs blew out the Broncos in an AFC West showdown on Monday Night Football. The WNBA returns this week following a break for the FIBA World Cup. The Storm will host the Las Vegas Aces Thursday. The Fire will face the Phoenix Mercury. Kawhi Leonard is finally back on the move to Toronto. The Raptors officially acquired the star forward Monday after the NBA finished its investigation into the Los Angeles Clippers salary cap circumvention. Toronto is sending Brandon Ingram and Grady Dick out west, along with 2 first-round draft picks, a pair of second-rounders, and a first-round pick swap. The Dodgers are heading to baseball's postseason for a 14th straight year. The Blue Crew beat the Reds Monday to clinch a playoff berth, tying the Atlanta Braves for the most consecutive appearances in the tournament. And Cameron is bringing back It Is What It Is, an independent sports talk show and podcast hosted by him and Mace. Tuesday, the show officially returned with Season 9, Episode 1. Cameron and Mace talked about the first weekend of the NFL season. The show has already received more than 100,000 views. With the latest in sports, I'm Misty Jordan on the Black Information Network, your home for Black News First.
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5: Local voices, deep roots.
6: Work. A Georgia city is picking up the pieces after impeaching its African-American mayor. Stockbridge removed 23-year-old Jaden Williams from office Saturday. City attorneys accused the city's youngest elected mayor of unauthorized spending, mistreating staff, and pursuing a relationship with an 18-year-old high school student while in office. Williams' attorney disputes the evidence. Now the city has to fill that seat, and City Attorney Quentin Washington says a timeline on when that new election happens is coming soon.
7: The hope is that once the communication takes place between everybody, we can let the public know as soon as possible, hopefully within the next couple of weeks.
6: Mayor Pro Tem Elton Alexander is serving as interim mayor for now. Atlanta News First reached out to Williams and his attorney. Neither responded. In Louisiana, a jury is now seated in the trial over a Kansas City sports reporter's death during Super Bowl 59. Opening statements got underway Tuesday in Louisiana's Jefferson Parish for African-Americans Danette Colbert and Ricky White, both charged with manslaughter and racketeering. Colbert's attorney spoke to reporters about how the case against his client has changed.
8: There's been a difference in change in circumstances, and we're going to continue working to prove that Ms. Colbert is innocent of these charges and be able to bring her home.
6: Colbert originally faced a second-degree murder charge before prosecutors reduced it to manslaughter and racketeering. A third suspect, Christian Anderson, faces the same charges in a separate case. He's also pleaded not guilty. WVUE reports investigators accused the trio of drugging and robbing men in a scheme that spanned 10 years. FBI Director Kash Patel is defending a change to the Bureau's hiring rules, testifying before the Senate Judiciary Committee's annual oversight hearing. Louisiana Senator John Kennedy pressed him on why the FBI would consider job applicants with criminal records. Patel says human trafficking forced some of them into crime.

0: He also touted the Bureau's record, including capturing 10 of the FBI's most wanted fugitives worldwide. A courtroom ruling out of Louisiana Monday could reshape how far college athletes can stretch their playing careers, and it's already testing one of the sport's biggest programs. The BIN's Andrea Coleman explains what's now locked in and what still isn't.
1: This fight isn't brand new. It's the second time in 2 weeks the court has sided with the athletes. Louisiana's First Circuit Court of Appeal just upheld a ruling first handed down September 3rd. It confirms more than 30 players have the right to a fifth season, matching an extra year other classes got during the pandemic. Two of those players, former Ole Miss standouts Daquan Wright and Xavier Harris, hope to use that year at LSU. Coach Lane Kiffin held roster spots open for the black athletes, but under pressure from the SEC, LSU filled those spots with other players before this ruling came down. The court isn't forcing LSU to reinstate them. It's simply confirming their legal right to that season, whether or not any school uses it. But the fight isn't over. The SEC still opposes the ruling. I'm Andrea Coleman on the Black Information Network.
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4: Me. Ernest Hardin Jr. won Outstanding Guest Actor in a Drama Series for his role on HBO's The Pitt. He played Dr. Nate Johnson on the medical drama, which also won Outstanding Drama Series for the second year in a row. Other major Black stars nominated but left without a win, including Sterling K. Brown for Paradise, Yahya Abdul-Mateen II for Wonder Man, and Tyler James Williams for Abbott Elementary. Quinta Brunson and Janelle James were also nominated for Abbott Elementary, while Coleman Domingo received nominations for Four Seasons and Euphoria. The lack of Black acting winners comes as the Television Academy continues to face criticism over its history of racial representation. A 2022 diversity study found what researchers call a deep-seated resistance to changing the Academy's culture. This year's results are once again sparking questions about diversity and who gets recognized in Hollywood. With the latest in entertainment news, I'm Morgan Wood on the Black Information Network, BINnews.com, your home for Black news first.
5: On August 7th, 1948, Alice Coachman made history as the first Black woman to win an Olympic gold medal. Her victory in the high jump at the London Olympic Summer Games cemented her legacy as a trailblazer in sports and beyond. Coachman was born in Albany, Georgia in 1923 and grew up in the segregated South, where opportunities for Black athletes, particularly women, were scarce. Despite these challenges, her determination was undeniable. She trained barefoot on dirt roads with homemade equipment, proving that passion can overcome the biggest obstacles. At the 1948 Olympics, Coachman's high jump cleared the bar at 5 feet 6 and 1/8 inches, and she became the first Black woman to win a gold medal. Beyond the track, Coachman became a role model and advocate for young athletes, encouraging them to pursue their dreams regardless of any barriers along the way. As we celebrate all of our country's gold medal winners, let's also take a moment to remember Alice Coachman, the first Black woman to win an Olympic gold medal. This is Bree Wood for the Black Information Network.
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6: 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We listen.
7: Right now, in the majority Black city of New Orleans, there's a possibility of a property tax hike. This as the city battles a multi-million dollar budget deficit. Here's residents reacting via Fox 8.
8: The city may be in a tight spot, and they may need to do a property tax increase. But I just feel that's what you need to tell the people. It needs to be transparent.
7: Chicago police say they arrested a Black man after they say he left a gun on a bus, and a 12-year-old found that gun and used it to shoot out a window in a Chicago neighborhood. Detectives say 22-year-old Stephen Dixon Jr. is charged with child endangerment and reckless conduct.
9: FBI Director Kash Patel on the hot seat testifying before the Senate about the agency's performance, travel and spending, and hiring standards. Lawmakers grill Patel about the FBI's decision to drop bestiality and prostitution as automatic employment disqualifiers. The subject led to this back and forth between Patel and Louisiana Republican Senator John Kennedy.
10: Obviously, we are never going to hire the criminal.
11: The sign of what? The bestiality?
10: Yes.
11: So you disqualified the animal?
10: Well, I don't think we have great canines, but we're not going to disqualify.
11: I understand. I'm trying to understand why you did this.
9: Patel said in some cases, people were forced into committing crimes through human trafficking, and that's one reason why the agency changed the criteria for employment. According to Rights for Girls, Black Americans make up anywhere from 30% to 40% of all human trafficking victims.
7: Well, police arrested two teens in connection with the attempted second-degree murder of a Black man who was living in his car in a New Orleans neighborhood that stopped a group from trying to break into cars. Police say after scaring off the would-be burglars, they turned around and shot at the man. Fox 8 has the surveillance video of the man speaking to those would-be thieves.
12: Stop doing what you're doing. Go play, go do something with yourself.
7: Detectives say the man was hit in the arm and the back, and the bullet grazed his liver. He's recovering at the hospital. For more on these stories, plus international, national, state, and local news impacting the Black community, listen to the Black Information Network on the iHeartRadio app or log on to BINnews.com. 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
12: Now our Washington Roundup, a coalition of Democratic-led states and Washington, D.C. are suing the Trump administration to block a rule that would make it harder for immigrants to obtain green cards. The 22 states and D.C., led by Black New York Attorney General Letitia James, are challenging the Department of Homeland Security's public charge rule that's set to take effect at the end of this week. The rule would also make it harder to enter the country if they use public benefits. The Trump administration is accusing thousands of stealing from American taxpayers in COVID-era loan fraud schemes. Vice President J.D. Vance was joined by Attorney General Todd Blanche and FBI Director Kash Patel at the FBI's Kansas City headquarters for Monday's announcement.
13: As happens with so many of the programs that are born out of the generosity of the American taxpayer, we had many, many people who took advantage of those programs.
12: And that's your Washington Roundup. I'm Mike Moore on your home for 24/7 News, the Black Information Network.
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3: By about 3.5 to 3.6%. Last year, seniors received an increase of 2.8% in 2026. The adjustment is designed to help retirees keep up with inflation, and analysts say recent increases in everyday costs like groceries, housing, and energy are pushing the projected increase higher. So what does a 3.6% increase look like? Well, if the final increase comes in at 3.6%, someone receiving $2,000 a month in Social Security could receive about $72 more per month. The official cost of living adjustment will not be announced until mid-October when the government releases one final month of inflation data. Until then, experts say the estimate could still move up or down depending on how prices change in September. Money news at 24 and 54 minutes past each hour. I'm Nicole Deal on your home for Black News First, the Black Information Network.
4: I'm Amber Payton with BIN News Now. Kentucky Governor Andy Beshear is reacting to Senator Mitch McConnell's return to Capitol Hill after a three-month absence.
5: He'll now need to show he's able to participate on a daily basis to represent Kentuckians.
4: McConnell had been hospitalized following a fall at home. Beshear previously called for more transparency about the senator's health and ability to continue serving. The Supreme Court has rejected the Trump administration's effort to enforce new mail-in voting restrictions. The decision leaves a lower court block in place, preventing the Postal Service from implementing the rules. Black Justice Clarence Thomas and Samuel Alito dissented. And Border Czar Tom Homan says Homeland Security is investigating allegations that Minnesota Congresswoman Ilhan Omar committed marriage fraud by marrying her brother to help him immigrate to the U.S. Somali-born Omar has repeatedly denied the allegation, which has not been proven publicly. Get BIN News Now on demand 24/7 on the iHeartRadio app.
6: I'm Mike Stevens on your home for Black News First, the Black Information Network. Two young Black men were shot outside a South Florida restaurant. Black bystanders are seen on video jumping in to help the victims.
7: There was a young man in the floor, kind of bleeding. I took off my belt to, you know, help apply pressure. They had a couple people holding it down, but he was kind of like moving a lot. So I put my belt around him and then fastened it to make sure that the bleeding can stop.
6: As is often the case, it's not clear what led to the violence. The victims were taken to the hospital in serious but stable condition. This is an example of the danger on public transportation faced by many Black people around the country every single day.
8: Back up!
6: But this time, it's a white passenger on a Miami trolley who was attacked, according to police, by a Black man with a knife. Listen to the surveillance video as the Black driver tries to keep the violence from happening. But the stabbing went on for about 30 seconds as passengers tried frantically to get off and escape. The Black suspect was later arrested, appearing here before a judge.
9: Sir, you were arrested for one count of second-degree murder.
6: The victim was stabbed several times before he died. The reason for the attack is not exactly clear. The white victim was on the trolley when the Black man got on, and the Black man told him to move. When he didn't, the knife came out and an argument escalated, ending in death. Students at the University of Texas at Austin say they're dismayed but not surprised by what they call the racist attacks posted online by a Republican candidate for statewide office, suggesting white Americans are being displaced. Bo French, running for a seat on the Texas Railroad Commission, which regulates the state's oil and gas industry, posted the racist comments on X that included an image of UT students of color celebrating a football victory. The parents of a four-year-old little Black boy are suing a Fort Worth, Texas daycare center, alleging their son was restrained, dragged, and yelled at by a teacher who, in video, also appeared to encourage another child to hit him. The family attorney says the encounter has the appearance of a child fight club. Months later, the parents say their son is still dealing with anxiety and requires therapy. And in South Florida, a self-described Afro-Latina whose family came from the Dominican Republic, is getting much-deserved attention for her amazing artwork. Candy Lopez does wonderful portraits of Black people, not with paint, but by using yarn. She tells NBC Miami how strongly she embraces her Black roots.
8: I think that a lot of people forget how we were brought into this country and where Africans landed first. And I think it's important to own that identity.
6: Lopez, who wears her hair in a natural Black style, has her work displayed in galleries around the nation. For more stories of interest to the Black community, log on to BINnews.com. I'm Mike Stevens on your home for Black News First, the Black Information Network.
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11: The 23rd of August is recognized in many countries as the International Day for the Remembrance of the Transatlantic Slave Trade and its eventual abolition. The Day of Remembrance was selected by the UNESCO agency to acknowledge a historic slave uprising in the French colony of Santo Domingo, now known as Haiti. On the eve of August 22, 1791, African-American men and women revolted against slave owners. This uprising triggered the Haitian Revolution and eventually led to the island's independence from French colonizers in 1804. Over 200,000 Haitians perished during the multi-year conflict, along with thousands of French troops and colonists. The first Day of Remembrance occurred in Haiti in 1998. Today, countries around the world recognize this date and its contribution towards abolishing the slave trade. And that's a fact. I'm Wesson Tishome for the Black Information Network.
12: I'm Kevin Brown on your home for 24/7 News, the Black Information Network. And here's what's happening right now. Seattle Mayor Katie Wilson has released her gun violence reduction plan. Correspondent Brad Ford reports.
13: The plan calls for community violence intervention, faster emergency response, improved social services, and more law enforcement resources. She wants police to add bike patrols in Belltown, Aurora Avenue North, Little Saigon, and Rainier Beach. She wants to spend $5 million to increase emergency response times. Wilson also proposed a $600,000 after-school pilot program at Rainier Beach High School. Some of her plan needs city council approval. I'm Brad Ford.
12: San Francisco landlords, including Noni Richin, are pushing back against Mayor Daniel Lurie's state of emergency declaration on rental costs, arguing that the city's strict rent control laws already provide strong tenant protections. A recent court ruling deemed San Francisco's residential vacancy tax illegal, bringing relief to landlords who felt targeted by the measure. Landlords, represented by groups like the San Francisco Apartment Association, are gearing up to challenge proposed ordinances that they believe infringe on property owners' rights. Small landlords like Brian Wallace emphasize the challenges they face in covering expenses and maintaining properties amid fluctuating rental markets, highlighting the need for nuanced policies that consider their financial constraints. The Chicago City Council's Finance Committee is signing off on two settlements involving wrongful convictions by disgraced police detective Ronaldo Guevara. Correspondent Perry Williams has more.
14: Alderman Byron Sisto Lopez supports the agreements.
15: We need to have that conversation holistically and to repair the harm and also moving forward, what is the responsible thing to do financially for the city?
14: The Finance Committee voted to recommend $6 million to Arturo De Leon Reyes and $7.5 million to Gabriel Solace. Both testified that they were innocent and their statements were coerced by Detective Guevara. The full city council is expected to vote on the settlements next week. I'm Perry Williams.
12: Seattle Public School educators are close to finalizing the new three-year contract after securing a tentative agreement just before the start of the school year. The agreement includes wage increases totaling around 10% over 3 years for all members and a partnership to study changes to special education services. It also addresses staffing concerns and limits mandatory staff meetings. The agreement does not reduce class sizes, but includes provisions for pay increases and rights for immigrant and LGBTQ plus staff. Creek to Bay Day, Oakland, California's annual cleanup event is set for this Saturday, attracting nearly 1,000 volunteers to help clean up various sites around the city. Volunteers will be picking up trash, weeding invasive plants, and restoring neighborhood parks. The event is organized by different community organizations with activities ranging from street cleanup to native plant gardening. Participants can register in advance to join cleanup efforts at various locations throughout Oakland. For more news impacting the Black community, listen to the Black Information Network on the iHeartRadio app or log on to BINnews.com. 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I'm Kevin Brown, home for Black News First, the Black Information Network.
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19: And we'll get right underway. It's time to meet our first three eligible bachelors for game number one. And here they are.
18: The three men were hidden behind a screen where the woman contestant couldn't see them. She could only hear their voices.
19: Number one, would you say hello to Cheryl, please? We're going to have a great time together, Cheryl. Okay.
18: What no one knew was that Bachelor Number One was a diagnosed sociopath and serial killer.
20: Bachelor Number One.
19: Yes.
20: What's your best time?
19: Nighttime.
20: Why do you say that?
19: Because that's the only time there is.
18: For 11 years, he crisscrossed the country, leaving a string of bodies in his wake. His name was Rodney Alcala. He eventually became known as the Dating Game Killer. How did Rodney Alcala manage to evade capture for so long? And how did his appearance on the Dating Game lead to his downfall? From Wondery, the network behind Dirty John, Young Charlie, and Wonderland Murders, comes The Dating Game Killer by Hollywood and Crime. I'm Tracy Patton. Join me and my co-host Stephen Lang as we dive into the story of one of America's most prolific serial killers.
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24: In their handouts, along with candidates who have past affiliations with white supremacist organizations, she also pointed to actions by the Trump administration involving Confederate history and federal oversight.
25: This is a White House that has gone after diversity at the very inception of this term of the Trump administration. We could go down a long list of not only disturbing statements that suggest that white men, who, by the way, have civil rights that need to be protected, and those rights are protected, but that somehow the folks who are most in danger in this country are white men.
24: Wally and other racial justice advocates feel white power has shaped housing, public policy, employment, education, public safety, and voting rights. Meanwhile, with the Supreme Court blocking President Trump's new federal mail ballot restrictions, for the time being, black elected officials are helping voters protect their ballot and their voice before November. Philadelphia County, Pennsylvania officials are expanding access to mail ballot drop boxes before the November midterms. Five new secure boxes are being added across the city. The first was unveiled today outside a West Philadelphia library. City Commissioner, African-American Chair Omar Sabir, tells NBC 10.
0: Well, with uncertainties with the Postal Service, we definitely wanted to make it easier for people to return their ballots. We know people have anxiety about putting their ballots inside the mailbox. So if people have more places where they could come and just physically drop off their ballots, we think it's a win-win.
24: Dropbox gives voters a direct return option that does not depend on the Postal Service. The commissioner's office manages Philadelphia County elections. This all comes as the Trump administration's proposed mail voting changes remain blocked by the Supreme Court. And finally, President Trump took to Truth Social today to slam several of his appointed Supreme Court justices who struck down his U.S. Postal Service plan that would have required states to provide voter names and addresses, use designated ballot envelope barcodes, and meet other federal standards. Conservative Justice Brad Kavanaugh wrote separately that the Postal Service may have the legal authority to use such a rule, but implementing it weeks before an election would be damaging. Trump took shots at Kavanaugh and the other conservative justices who voted it down. For the latest news stories of interest to our community, listen to the Black Information Network on the free iHeartRadio app or log on to BINnews.com and click the Listen Live link. 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I'm Doug Davis. 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
1: Here's what's trending this hour. Former President Barack Obama says artificial intelligence companies calling for more safety is a positive step. However, he also said the future of the industry should not just be left to tech leaders. President Trump's mail-in voting restrictions are being rejected by the Supreme Court. And Senator Mitch McConnell has made his return to the U.S. Senate. The 84-year-old Kentucky Republican returned to the Senate floor in a wheelchair, marking his first public appearance since June. I'm Amber Payton, and that's what's trending.
2: 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Here's Morgan Wood.
3: Howard University, the Mecca, is honoring one of its own with a prestigious new academic appointment. Trinidadian-born scholar Carol Boyce Davies has been named the Eric Eustace Williams PhD Endowed Chair in Caribbean Studies. The chair recognizes Boyce Davies' work in Caribbean and African diaspora studies and honors the legacy of Eric Williams, the historian who taught at Howard University before becoming Trinidad and Tobago's first prime minister. Boyce Davies currently serves as chair and professor of African diaspora literatures at Howard. She previously taught at Cornell University and Florida International University. The appointment also has personal significance. Boyce Davies earned her master's degree in African studies from Howard University. She'll be formally installed during a ceremony on September 17th. With the latest in HBCU news, I'm Morgan Wood on the Black Information Network. BINnews.com, your home for Black news first.
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3: The opinions, beliefs, and viewpoints expressed in this commentary are those of the author and do not necessarily represent those of BIN and its founding partners and employees. 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
5: If you want to understand how badly Republicans want to cheat to win in November, all you have to do is look at the state of Missouri. Here's a place that was a slaveholding state where you have Republicans who who literally tried to defy the Missouri Supreme Court, a Supreme Court where there are 5 Republicans and 2 Democrats. The Missouri Supreme Court unanimously rules that Republicans there cannot use a gerrymandered map that wiped out the congressional district in Kansas City, a longtime Congressional Black Caucus member, Emanuel Cleaver. That's right. It would have stripped Missouri of one of its Democratic seats, leaving only one. Well, the courts rule against them. They went to the Supreme Court. The Supreme Court chose to take up the challenge. They then went and found a federal judge to issue another ruling that ignores the Missouri Supreme Court and the Supreme Court. It then goes back to the Supreme Court, and the Supreme Court rules again, no mas. No, you can't use the new map. They then go to the 8th Circuit and try to fight it again, and they're still fighting. They have lost multiple times, just like they lost the Civil War. Folks, if you don't think that Republicans are going to try to cheat to win, you're crazy. These people claim to be law and order, but here they are, openly defying the courts in Missouri. And then you have 14 Republican legislators who are threatening to impeach the Republicans who voted against them. That's all you need to know, folks. You had better vote. I'm Roland Martin on the Black Information Network.
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7: For 24/7 News, the Black Information Network. Democratic members of Congress from D.C. and Maryland are introducing legislation to block permanent fencing around the U.S. Capitol. D.C. Delegate Eleanor Holmes Norton and Maryland Senator Chris Van Hollen say the Capitol grounds should remain open and accessible to the public. The proposal follows the January 6th, 2021 Capitol riot, when a temporary security fence was installed around the grounds for about 6 months, prompting discussions about a permanent barrier. Norton has long opposed permanent fencing, argue it would not adequately address security threats and could create more distance between constituents and their government. Meanwhile, Baltimore Mayor Brandon Scott is praising the work of MONSEE, the Mayor's Office of Neighborhood Safety and Engagement, as the city moves to expand its public safety efforts.
8: In short, MONSEE's work will continue. The staff, the comprehensive violence prevention plan, and the mission to prevent violence will continue and will be officially codified as a part of this new agency into law. I say it often, but it's worth repeating. We would not be here and where we are today without this office and their trusted community partners. MONSEE has guided our work to build our community violence intervention ecosystem, and through SafeTrees and countless other community-based organizations and programs, they have worked with BPD, prosecutors, and residents to launch and expand Baltimore's group violence reduction strategy, and they show up in our communities and in people's lives when they are needed the most.
7: Mayor Scott and City Council President Zeke Cohen are proposing a third branch of the city's public safety system, a new Department of Neighborhood Safety. The agency would build on MONSEE's violence prevention work while also responding to non-violent 911 calls. If approved by the City Council, the department would work alongside with police and fire departments and launch a nationwide search for its leadership. In other news, Maryland Governor Wes Moore is opening a new round of funding to bring fresh, healthy food to communities that need it most. The fiscal 2027 application period for the state's Nourish MD grant program opens September 22nd with nearly $3.7 million available to support fresh food retailers in Maryland food deserts. The program could have a significant impact on Black communities, which are disproportionately affected by limited access to healthy food, while helping local retailers open, grow, and stay in business. Eligible retailers must be located in an area with a fresh food gap score of at least 65%. Governor Moore says where someone lives shouldn't determine whether they can put fresh, nutritious food on the table. And Washington Wizards guard Trae Young is celebrating his birthday this weekend with a party on the Old Town Alexandria, Virginia waterfront on Friday night. The event starts at 9 p.m. at the Barker Pier and Wine Bar and is presented by Crooked Pop, a hard soda brand that he promotes. Guests must be 21 or older to purchase or consume alcohol. The party comes one day before Young's 28th birthday.
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13: Marijuana cases make up most of Louisiana's drug arrests. Possession of weed now accounts for over 62% of the state's reported drug arrests.
14: Black News First.
2: Your money on the Black Information Network.
15: Questions are still coming up about those $5,000 dividend checks that President Trump is promising every American adult if Republicans maintain control of Congress after the midterms.
26: Do you have any apprehensions about a $1.8 trillion deficit that would be impacted even more negatively if every American received $5,000 from the federal government?
15: That is Black Democratic Congressman of Missouri, Emmanuel Cleaver, posing a question to U.S. Treasury Secretary Scott Bessent during a recent meeting of the House Financial Services Committee. Bessent is defending President Trump's proposal, saying the Treasury Department is actively exploring ways to make it happen without increasing the federal deficit. During testimony before Congress, Bessent also suggested the administration is reviewing whether the payments could be issued without congressional approval. But if lawmakers are needed, Bessent says he's prepared to work with Congress to move the plan forward. Money news at 24 and 54 minutes past each hour. I'm Nicole Deal on your home for Black News First, the Black Information Network.
14: 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BIN Columbus.
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27: Mike Island on your home for 24/7 news, the Black Information Network. Flock Safety automated license plate reader cameras are facing some intense national backlash. There reportedly are cases of vandalism in 36 states. Many cities, as we have reported to you previously on the Black Information Network, have terminated their contracts as citizens and community advocates alike have pushed back hard against the quick spread of the cameras. In the state of New York, an investigation is underway after a Flock camera was spotted cut down in New Lebanon. The group against the license plate readers, DFLOC Columbia County, says it does not support or condone vandalism or property damage, adding that it undercuts everything they're working for. The group says their position hasn't changed. Gun injuries have surpassed motor vehicle crashes as the leading cause of death for young American children and teens. According to the Johns Hopkins Center for Gun Violence Solutions, roughly 60% of youth firearm deaths are homicides, while roughly 31 to 35% are suicides, with the remainder being accidental or undetermined. Gun violence impacts Black Americans and youth of color disproportionately, the recently analyzed data says. In addition, Black children and teens are several times more likely to die from gun violence than their peers, with firearms accounting for a vast majority of homicides among young African Americans. We've reported stories to you here on BIN about an increase in accidental gun deaths involving children getting hold of unsecured firearms. Even gunfire at a funeral for a young man that was ending in Ohio caused concern. James Fuqua is a sergeant in the Columbus, Ohio Police Department. Sergeant Fuqua, who is African American, tells ABC 6 the still unresolved funeral shooting was a drive-by.
28: We should not be dealing with gun violence, especially at a funeral where people are already grieving the loss of someone.
27: Sergeant Fuqua speaks on the traumatizing after effect on the family saying goodbye to a loved one who was gunned down a week before the funeral.
28: And I cannot imagine the stress and the emotion of not only coming to a funeral, but now being at that funeral and potentially being shot or shot at.
27: The drive-by funeral shooting is still under active investigation, ABC 6 says. I'm Mike Island on your home for Black News First, the Black Information Network. Now, here's your Healthy Minute. Pennsylvania health officials are investigating the state's third measles-linked death of the year. A 40-year-old woman reportedly died recently from complications of the disease. There reportedly are close to 3,300 confirmed cases of measles and nearly 40 new outbreaks across the United States this year. According to the Centers for Disease Control and Prevention's Measles Data Tracker, 2026 is the worst year for measles in decades. Pennsylvania is managing a major outbreak, and Wisconsin has reported 163 cases, with Ohio reaching 133 cases. The CDC says on their measles information page that getting an MMR vaccine is the best protection. Call your healthcare provider if you or your child show symptoms or suspect that you have been exposed. More information is provided at cdc.gov. And that's your Healthy Minute. I'm Mike Island on the Black Information Network.
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16: America lost a legend and Black icon with the passing of Henry Louis Hank Aaron, the Hall of Fame slugger whose 755 career home runs stood as Major League Baseball's golden mark, died at the age of 86. As one of baseball's greatest stars, Aaron's career spanned over 20 years, and he retired with a host of achievements. He was the National League MVP and World Series champion in 1957, a three-time Gold Glove winner, and 25-time All-Star. His 755 career home run stood as the major league record before Barry Bonds broke it in 2007. It was Aaron who broke Babe Ruth's original record of 714 home runs, all while threats were made on his life by fans who did not want to see a Black man as baseball's home run king. After retiring as a player, Aaron moved to the front office, eventually becoming senior vice president and assistant to the president of the Atlanta Braves. Off the field, Aaron was a tireless advocate for civil rights. This is Terrence Bibb for the Black Information Network.
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1: I'm Amber Payton with BIN News Now. Attorney General Todd Blanch says President Trump has the right to criticize Supreme Court justices after the court blocked his mail-in voting restrictions.
18: He has every right. And indeed, he should communicate his concerns with the Supreme Court whenever he has them.
1: Trump publicly complained about conservative justices who opposed him. Blanch says the administration will still comply with the ruling. 22 Democratic-led states and Washington, D.C., led by Black New York Attorney General Letitia James, are suing to block the Trump administration's new public charge rule. The policy would make it harder for some immigrants to obtain green cards or enter the country if they use certain public benefits. And Atlanta Public Schools is investigating reports that Maynard Jackson High School's marching band faced racist taunts during a game against Jefferson High School. The alleged incident happened during last week's game about 50 miles outside of Atlanta. Get BIN News Now on demand 24/7 on the iHeartRadio app.
19: I'm Vanessa Tyler on the Black Information Network, your home for Black News First. A Black man sits in a Mississippi jail charged with hanging a Black woman from a tree.
20: Hanging in Mississippi is not going to be tolerated, and we can't tolerate it.
19: Residents learning Jarquez Radcliffe is under arrest for murder in the death of 29-year-old Tasia Fortune. The 51-year-old suspect has pleaded not guilty, but it is surprising. A place like Mississippi, and the suspect looks like him.
20: And we got to be aware, we got to understand in 2026, man, everything is so unpredictable.
19: Tasia Fortune, mother of four, was found in a tree behind an abandoned house in Jackson last month. The case getting national attention for fears of racial intent. Local councilman Kenneth Stokes says at least the Black community can now sleep easier.
20: Well, we're feeling a bit better. You know, once we get more information, then we can speak more about it. But there's no way in Jackson, Mississippi, in 2026, that you can allow someone to be hung.
19: Police didn't detail much about the arrest except to say more could be coming. President Trump's obsession with getting his name on the Kennedy Center hits another roadblock. A judge says no to the latest push by the center's board, which Trump chairs. The judge ruling the Kennedy Center cannot install memorials for President Trump or anyone else or anything else without the blessing of Congress. The Department of Justice says if the court blocks it, donors would stop contributions, delaying badly needed renovations. Food deserts in Illinois will get much-needed new grocery stores using a portion of the $26 million approved by the state, giving people better food choices and, advocates say, the nutrition children need to grow strong and ready.
21: If we can continue to provide resources and the needs that we have in the community, right here in the community, I firmly believe the kindergartners now will feel better about themselves and where they live. 10, 15 years, 20 years from now, and in the present, because they will be able to see things happening in their community, which only creates a different imagination for themselves, a different belief in where they can go.
19: And speaking of food, New York City's iconic Carnegie Deli is now open in a new location after closing for a decade. It's on 7th Avenue between 53rd and 54th, just steps from the original location that first opened in 1937. And for those who don't know, the deli is known for its huge pastrami and corned beef sandwiches, all beef hot dogs, and cheesecake. For more in these stories and international, national, state, and local news impacting the Black community, listen to the Black Information Network on the iHeartRadio app or log on to BINnews.com. 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I'm Vanessa Tyler on the Black Information Network, your home for Black News First.
0: I'm Shay Diddy on the Black Information Network. In 2019, the St. John Will.i.am Coltrane African Orthodox Church observed its 50th anniversary. Based in San Francisco, the church uses John Coltrane's music as a source for religious discovery. Instead of singing traditional hymns, worshipers chant Coltrane's A Love Supreme, and there are monthly meditations where people commune with Coltrane's music. In 1965, Branzo King and his wife, Marina King, saw Coltrane live at San Francisco Jazz Club. The couple had a religious experience. They called it a sound baptism. In the years leading up to his death in 1967 at the age of 40, Coltrane's music had grown increasingly spiritual. He said that he wanted to be a saint, and in him, Branzo, who had wanted to be a preacher, had found his God. Instead of a mural of Jesus in the sanctuary, there is one of patron saint John Coltrane. And that's a fact. I'm Shay Diddy on the Black Information Network.
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1: I'm Amber Payton on your home for 24/7 News, the Black Information Network. Here's what's happening in your region right now. A jury has been seated in the federal bribery trial of Treon White, the Black D.C. council member accused of accepting $35,000 in bribes in exchange for helping influence government contracts. White has pleaded not guilty and maintains his innocence. During jury selection, some prospective jurors said they were aware of Justice Department allegations made by U.S. Attorney Jeanine Pirro that White may have attempted to influence the jury pool through a now-deleted social media post.
4: And I have to be careful here. I think that when you have a defendant who's out there pretty much pitching to get people on the jury, that is a concern. And I think the judge made it clear that that was a concern. But I'm not going to say more than that. It's in the courts. See what happens.
1: In that post, White encouraged Black residents to register to vote so they could be eligible for jury service. Opening statements are set to begin this week, and a conviction could cost White his council seat. The Urban League of Central Carolinas is celebrating 48 years of service in the Charlotte region. Since launching in 1978, the nonprofit has focused on helping Black and underserved communities through workforce training, job placement, and economic empowerment programs. Organization leaders tell Q City Metro more than 400 people were served last year, with 177 graduates completing career training programs and a 92% job placement rate. The National Newspaper Publishers Association, known as the NNPA, is highlighting the historic role of Black press ahead of this week's Congressional Black Caucus Foundation annual legislative conference in Washington, D.C. The Washington Informer reports during a special reception, NNPA President Dr. Benjamin Chavis Jr. urged Black media outlets to help mobilize voters ahead of the 2026 midterm elections and inspire a new generation of community leaders. The push comes as Black-owned newspapers prepare to mark 200 years since the launch of Freedom's Journal, the nation's first Black newspaper in 2027. There's a new development in the aftermath of the Richneck Elementary School shooting in Newport News, Virginia. Former assistant principal Dr. Ebony Parker, who is Black, is appealing a civil trial verdict that found her negligent in the 2023 shooting of first grade teacher Abby Zwirner. A jury awarded Zwirner $10 million last year after concluding Parker failed to act on repeated warnings that a student may have had a gun. Parker's attorneys are asking the Court of Appeals of Virginia to overturn that decision, while Zwirner's legal team argues the verdict is fully supported by the evidence and should stand. And an HBCU Howard University instructor is stepping into the spotlight in a major new film.
5: It's surreal because I grew up watching it as well.
1: Derek A. King, who teaches television and film acting at Howard, stars alongside fellow Howard alum Taraji P. Henson in Why Did I Get Married Again, the latest installment in Tyler Perry's popular movie franchise. King plays a character connected to Henson's role and says the opportunity could be a career-changing moment.
5: I mean, Taraji's literally a legend of not just the area, but of the craft. And I'm a craftsman when it comes to acting. If you haven't seen it yet, I played Taraji's boyfriend.
1: In addition to acting, King tells NBC Washington he is using his experience to help mentor the next generation of performers at Howard, encouraging students to embrace authenticity both on and off the screen. I'm Amber Payton on your home for Black News First, the Black Information Network.
3: Joining the Black Information Network, I have Dr. Jamie, a pharmacist with CVS. Thank you for joining us.
6: Absolutely, no problem. It's my pleasure.
3: Dr. Jamie, what is the flu shot? Can you just break that down for us starting there?
6: Yes. The flu is a contagious respiratory illness that's caused by influenza viruses that infect the nose, throat, and sometimes the lungs. Some people, such as people 65 years and older, are often at higher risk than anybody else. And also, there are two main types of influenza viruses. You have type A and type B. And the best way to protect yourself from the flu and its potential serious complications is to get vaccinated each year.
3: After receiving the flu shot, what side effects should some customers know about?
6: Okay, some of the common side effects associated with getting the flu shot, you have soreness, redness, sometimes swelling. Also, another side effect that was reported was headache and muscle ache and fatigue. These side effects are generally mild and they usually resolve on their own in a couple of days.
3: So Dr. Jamie, we've heard the importance of getting our annual flu shot. But when is the best time to actually receive your flu vaccination for the season?
6: The best time to receive your flu vaccination for the season is early fall, which is September and October before the flu season peaks. That is recommended.
3: And Dr. Jamie, if someone is going to come to CVS to receive a vaccination, can you get more than one vaccine during one visit?
6: Absolutely. According to the CDC, getting several vaccines during the same visit is generally considered safe and effective. You can actually just walk in if it's more convenient for you, or you can make an appointment.
3: Will insurance cover the cost of some vaccines?
6: Yes. Most insurance plans, even including Medicare Part B, will cover vaccines.
3: Dr. Jamie, thank you so much for speaking with the Black Information Network.
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12: 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The Charlotte-Mecklenburg Schools Board of Education board member Cynthia Stone has formally moved to remove Stephanie Sneed, who is Black, as board chair.
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22: BIN News this hour, I'm Terry McCready. House Minority Leader Hakeem Jeffries is urging House GOP leaders to remain in Washington. He says the idea is to facilitate congressional efforts to consider new limits on AI companies. This after warnings from industry insiders about possible threats to humanity from the technology.
23: Well, we certainly need to begin to act urgently to address the challenges that exist. And unfortunately, Republicans have abandoned their responsibility. Under Speaker Mike Johnson, he killed a bipartisan task force, this Congress, that was prepared to do the serious work necessary to try to erect the guardrails to protect the health, the safety, the well-being of the American people.
22: Jeffries telling reporters on Capitol Hill that calls for a slowdown from inside the industry should be a wake-up call for lawmakers who have remained on the periphery of AI regulation for years without any real effort to ensure public safety. Meanwhile, House Speaker Mike Johnson is warning any limits risk overburdening American technology companies to the benefit of America's global adversaries. While not promoting specific reforms, Jeffries is urging Congress to delay its long pre-election session recess until something is done decisively. New York's Black Attorney General Letitia James is leading 22 Democratic-led states and Washington, D.C. in a lawsuit filed against the Trump administration.
9: Immigrant New Yorkers should not have to choose between putting food on the table, getting the health care they need, and pursuing a future in this country.
22: They're seeking to block a rule that would make it harder for immigrants to obtain green cards. The coalition is challenging the Department of Homeland Security's public charge rule that's set to take effect on Friday. The rule would also make it harder to enter the country if they use public benefits. They argue the rule would punish immigrants and their families for using public benefits like food stamps, Medicaid, or housing vouchers, benefits for which they are entitled. The search for Chicago's top cop is at the halfway mark. There is a November 12th deadline to submit three finalists to the Windy City's Black Mayor Brandon Johnson. The Community Commission for Public Safety

0: are the cheapest seats. Last year, it was just a little over $200 to see the Blue and Orange in action for their opener against the Cleveland Cavaliers. This year, the home opener is super expensive because of their recent win and the ceremonial raising of the banner for the first time in 53 years. The game will also be the debut of King James as a 76er. Stay informed, stay connected, and subscribe. 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I'm Terry McCready for the Black Information Network.
1: Here's what's trending this hour. FBI Director Kash Patel says 10 of the world's most wanted criminals have been captured under his leadership. Patel told the Senate Judiciary Committee during its annual FBI oversight hearing that crime is down and the agency has avoided major security incidents at events like the World Cup. The Kennedy Center Board has voted to close the Performing Arts Center's doors. And President Trump says another bad decision was made by the Supreme Court. I'm Amber Payton, and that's what's trending.
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3: Week one of the NFL season is in the books. The Chiefs blew out the Broncos in an AFC West showdown on Monday Night Football. The WNBA returns this week following a break for the FIBA World Cup. The Storm will host the Las Vegas Aces Thursday. The Fire will face the Phoenix Mercury. Kawhi Leonard is finally back on the move to Toronto. The Raptors officially acquired the star forward Monday after the NBA finished its investigation into the Los Angeles Clippers salary cap circumvention. Toronto is sending Brandon Ingram and Grady Dick out west, along with two first-round draft picks, a pair of second-rounders, and a first-round pick swap. The Dodgers are heading to baseball's postseason for a 14th straight year. The Blue Crew beat the Reds Monday to clinch a playoff berth, tying the Atlanta Braves for the most consecutive appearances in the tournament. And Cameron is bringing back It Is What It Is, an independent sports talk show and podcast hosted by him and Mace. Tuesday, the show officially returned with Season 9, Episode 1. Cameron and Mace talked about the first weekend of the NFL season. The show has already received more than 100,000 views. With the latest in sports, I'm Misty Jordan on the Black Information Network, your home for Black News First.
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1: 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A Georgia city is picking up the pieces after impeaching its African-American mayor. Stockbridge removed 23-year-old Jaden Williams from office Saturday. City attorneys accused the city's youngest elected mayor of unauthorized spending, mistreating staff, and pursuing a relationship with an 18-year-old high school student while in office. Williams' attorney disputes the evidence. Now the city has to fill that seat, and City Attorney Quentin Washington says a timeline on when that new election happens is coming soon.
5: The hope is that once the communication takes place between everybody, we can let the public know as soon as possible, hopefully within the next couple of weeks.
1: Mayor Pro Tem Elton Alexander is serving as interim mayor for now. Atlanta News First reached out to Williams and his attorney. Neither responded. In Louisiana, a jury is now seated in the trial over a Kansas City sports reporter's death during Super Bowl 59. Opening statements got underway Tuesday in Louisiana's Jefferson Parish for African-Americans Danette Colbert and Ricky White, both charged with manslaughter and racketeering. Colbert's attorney spoke to reporters about how the case against his client has changed.
6: There's been a difference and change in circumstances, and we're going to continue working to prove that Ms. Colbert is innocent of these charges and be able to bring her home.
1: Colbert originally faced a second-degree murder charge before prosecutors reduced it to manslaughter and racketeering. A third suspect, Christian Anderson, faces the same charges in a separate case. He's also pleaded not guilty. WVUE reports investigators accused the trio of drugging and robbing men in a scheme that spanned 10 years. FBI Director Kash Patel is defending a change to the Bureau's hiring rules, testifying before the Senate Judiciary Committee's annual oversight hearing. Louisiana Senator John Kennedy pressed him on why the FBI would consider job applicants with criminal records. Patel says human trafficking forced some of them into crime. He also touted the Bureau's record, including capturing 10 of the FBI's most wanted fugitives worldwide. A courtroom ruling out of Louisiana Monday could reshape how far college athletes can stretch their playing careers, and it's already testing one of the sport's biggest programs. The BIN's Andrea Coleman explains what's now locked in and what still isn't.
7: This fight isn't brand new. It's the second time in 2 weeks the court has sided with the athletes. Louisiana's First Circuit Court of Appeal just upheld a ruling first handed down September 3rd. It confirms more than 30 players have the right to a fifth season.

0: 7, matching an extra year other classes got during the pandemic. Two of those players, former Ole Miss standouts Daquan Wright and Xavien Harris, hope to use that year at LSU. Coach Lane Kiffin held roster spots open for the black athletes, but under pressure from the SEC, LSU filled those spots with other players before this ruling came down. The court isn't forcing LSU to reinstate them. It's simply confirming their legal right to that season, whether or not any school uses it. But the fight isn't over. The SEC still opposes the ruling. I'm Andrea Coleman on the Black Information Network.
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6: Well, Yaya Mayweather, the daughter of boxing legend Floyd Mayweather, has been ordered to pay more than $50 million in damages stemming from the 2020 stabbing of LaPatra Jacobs at NBA Youngboy's Texas home. A Texas judge awarded Jacobs more than $40 million in compensatory damages and an additional $10 million in exemplary damages. Citing the severity of the attack, the civil judgment follows Yaya's earlier guilty plea to aggravated assault with a deadly weapon for which she received probation. Jacobs claimed the incident left her with permanent injuries, including loss of function in one arm. And Sean Diddy Combs could be headed toward a settlement in his ongoing $100 million defamation lawsuit against News Nation parent company Nexstar Media. According to newly filed court documents, both sides are considering mediation and a possible settlement conference after a federal judge allowed part of Diddy's case to move forward. The lawsuit stems from statements aired on Banfield that Diddy claims were false and damaging to his reputation. With the latest in entertainment at 17 and 47 minutes past each hour, I'm Bree Wood on the Black Information Network, your home for Black News First.
7: I'm Bill Black with another Bet You Didn't Know music fact. So I just got through reading Mariah Carey's book, The Meaning of Mariah Carey. And in it, she talks about her and Derek Jeter had a brief fling from 97 to 1998 towards the end of her marriage to Tommy Mottola. She also revealed that Derek was the inspiration for this song.

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4: 24/7 News, the Black Information Network. Here's what's happening right now. In the majority black city of New Orleans, there's a possibility of a property tax hike. This as the city battles a multi-million dollar budget deficit. Here's residents reacting via Fox 8.
5: The city may be in a tight spot and they may need to do a property tax increase. But I just feel that's what you need to tell the people. It needs to be transparent.
4: Chicago police say they arrested a black man after they say he left a gun on a bus and a 12-year-old found that gun and used it to shoot out a window in a Chicago neighborhood. Detectives say 22-year-old Stephen Dixon Jr. is charged with child endangerment and reckless conduct.
6: FBI Director Kash Patel on the hot seat testifying before the Senate about the agency's performance, travel and spending, and hiring standards. Lawmakers grill Patel about the FBI's decision to drop bestiality and prostitution as automatic employment disqualifiers. The subject led to this back and forth between Patel and Louisiana Republican Senator John Kennedy.
7: Obviously, we are never going to hire the criminal.
8: This side of what? The bestiality?
7: Yes.
8: So you disqualified the animal?
7: Well, I don't think we have great canines, but we're not going to disqualify.
8: I understand. I'm trying to understand why you did this.
6: Patel said in some cases, people were forced into committing crimes through human trafficking, and that's one reason why the agency changed the criteria for employment. According to Rights for Girls, black Americans make up anywhere from 30% to 40% of all human trafficking victims.
4: Well, police arrested two teens in connection with the attempted second-degree murder of a black man who was living in his car in a New Orleans neighborhood that stopped a group from trying to break into cars. Police say after scaring off the would-be burglars, they turned around and shot at the man. Fox 8 has the surveillance video of the man speaking to those would-be thieves.
9: Stop doing what you're doing. Then. Go play it, man. Go do something with yourself.
4: Detectives say the man was hit in the arm and the back, and the bullet grazed his liver. He's recovering at the hospital. For more on these stories, plus international, national, state, and local news impacting the black community, listen to the Black Information Network on the iHeartRadio app or log on to BINnews.com. 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
10: Now our Washington Roundup, a coalition of Democratic-led states and Washington, D.C. are suing the Trump administration to block a rule that would make it harder for immigrants to obtain green cards. The 22 states and D.C., led by black New York Attorney General Letitia James, are challenging the Department of Homeland Security's public charge rule that's set to take effect at the end of this week. The rule would also make it harder to enter the country if they use public benefits. The Trump administration is accusing thousands of stealing from American taxpayers in COVID-era loan fraud schemes. Vice President J.D. Vance was joined by Attorney General Todd Blanche and FBI Director Kash Patel at the FBI's Kansas City headquarters for Monday's announcement.
11: As happens with so many of the programs that are born out of the generosity of the American taxpayer, we had many, many people who took advantage of those programs.
10: And that's your Washington Roundup. I'm Mike Moore on your home for 24/7 News, the Black Information Network.
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12: Born Betty Gray Mabry in Durham, North Carolina on July 26, 1944, Betty Davis was a force of nature. At 16, she attended the Fashion Institute of Technology and began working as a model in New York, a career she would maintain while building her music credentials, which include writing the Chamber Brothers Uptown. In 1968, she would marry Miles Davis, who would credit her for introducing him to Jimi Hendrix and Sly Stone. His jazz fusion phase would soon follow. After their divorce in the early 70s, Betty Davis would release a series of hard-charging funk albums.
13: They say I'm different because I'm a piece of sugar cane. Sweet to the core, that's right.
12: Her candid and controversial expression of black female sexuality would be barred from U.S. TV and receive no radio support. But the door had been kicked open, and thanks to Betty Davis, countless nasty gals continue to walk through it today.
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14: If- If you are receiving Social Security, your benefit check could be bigger next year. The forecasts are coming in early for the 2027 Cost of Living Adjustment, or COLA. Benefits could rise by about 3.5 to 3.6%. Last year, seniors received an increase of 2.8% in 2026. The adjustment is designed to help retirees keep up with inflation, and analysts say recent increases in everyday costs like groceries, housing, and energy are pushing the projected increase higher. So what does a 3.6% increase look like? Well, if the final increase comes in at 3.6%, someone receiving $2,000 a month in Social Security could receive about $72 more per month. The official cost of living adjustment will not be announced until mid-October, when the government releases one final month of inflation data. Until then, experts say the estimate could still move up or down depending on how prices change in September. Money news at 24 and 54 minutes past each hour. I'm Nicole Deal on your home for Black News First, the Black Information Network.
15: I'm Amber Payton with BIN News Now. Kentucky Governor Andy Beshear is reacting to Senator Mitch McConnell's return to Capitol Hill after a three-month absence.
16: He'll now need to show he's able to participate on a daily basis to represent Kentuckians.
15: McConnell had been hospitalized following a fall at home. Beshear previously called for more transparency about the senator's health and ability to continue serving. The Supreme Court has rejected the Trump administration's effort to enforce new mail-in voting restrictions. The decision leaves a lower court block in place, preventing the Postal Service from implementing the rules. Black Justice Clarence Thomas and Samuel Alito dissented. And Borders Czar Tom Homan says Homeland Security is investigating allegations that Minnesota Congresswoman Ilhan Omar committed marriage fraud by marrying her brother to help him immigrate to the U.S. Somali-born Omar has repeatedly denied the allegation, which has not been proven publicly. Get BIN News Now on demand 24/7 on the iHeartRadio app.
17: I'm Mike Stevens on your home for Black News First, the Black Information Network. Two young black men were shot outside a South Florida restaurant. Black bystanders are seen on video jumping in to help the victims.
18: There was a young man in the floor, kind of bleeding. I took off my belt to, you know, help apply pressure. They had a couple people holding it down, but he was kind of like moving a lot. So I put my belt around him and then fastened it to make sure that the bleeding can stop.
17: As is often the case, it's not clear what led to the violence. The victims were taken to the hospital in serious but stable condition. This is an example of the danger on public transportation faced by many black people around the country every single day. But this time, it's a white passenger on a Miami trolley who was attacked, according to police, by a black man with a knife. Listen to the surveillance video as the black driver tries to keep the violence from happening. But the stabbing went on for about 30 seconds as passengers tried frantically to get off and escape. The black suspect was later arrested, appearing here before a judge.
19: Sir, you were arrested for one count of second-degree murder.
17: The victim was stabbed several times before he died. The reason for the attack is not exactly clear. The white victim was on the trolley when the black man got on, and the black man told him to move. When he didn't, the knife came out and an argument escalated, ending in death. Students at the University of Texas at Austin say they're dismayed but not surprised by what they call the racist attacks posted online by a Republican candidate for statewide office, suggesting white Americans are being displaced. Beau French, running for a seat on the Texas Railroad Commission, which regulates the state's oil and gas industry, posted the racist comments on X that included an image of UT students of color celebrating a football victory. The parents of a four-year-old little black boy are suing a Fort Worth, Texas daycare center, alleging their son was restrained, dragged, and yelled at by a teacher who, in video, also appeared to encourage another child to hit him. The family attorney says the encounter has the appearance of a child fight club. Months later, the parents say their son is still dealing with anxiety and requires therapy. And in South Florida, a self-described Afro-Latina, whose family came from the Dominican Republic, is getting much-deserved attention for her amazing artwork. Candy Lopez does wonderful portraits of black people, not with paint, but by using yarn. She tells NBC Miami how strongly she embraces her black roots.
20: I think that a lot of people forget how we were brought into this country and where Africans landed first. And I think it's important to own that identity.
17: Lopez, who wears her hair in a natural black style, has her work displayed in galleries around the nation. For more stories of interest to the black community, log on to BINnews.com. I'm Mike Stevens on your home for Black News First, the Black Information Network.
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21: The DC comic book and movie franchise Wonder Woman features the story of a beautiful Amazon superhero warrior.
22: And once they finally destroy Ares, the German armies will be freed from his influence.
21: But did you know there was also a black Wonder Woman as well? Created by writer Don Heck, her name was Nubia, and she made her comic book debut in 1973 as DC Comics' first black superhero. Similar to Wonder Woman, Nubia has super strength, magical weaponry, and comes from a floating island where her family rules. Wonder Woman and Nubia met for the first time in a special DC Comics issue, and the two battled in combat before becoming friends. In 1975, actress Teresa Graves was scheduled to play a black female superhero in the Wonder Woman's TV series that was based on the Nubia character, but the character was never written into the TV script. DC Comics reintroduced Nubia to readers in the early 2000s, and they finally bring her to the big screen in the Wonder Woman movie franchise. And that's a fact. I'm Big Sue for the Black Information Network.
23: I'm Kevin Brown on your home for 24/7 News, the Black Information Network. And here's what's happening right now. Seattle Mayor Katie Wilson has released her gun violence reduction plan. Correspondent Brad Ford reports.
24: The plan calls for community violence intervention, faster emergency response, improved social services, and more law enforcement resources. She wants police to add bike patrols in Belltown, Aurora Avenue North, Little Saigon, and Rainier Beach. She wants to spend $5 million to increase emergency response times. Wilson also proposed a $600,000 after-school pilot program at Rainier Beach High School. Some of her plan needs city council approval. I'm Brad Ford.
23: San Francisco landlords, including Noni Richin, are pushing back against Mayor Daniel Lurie's state of emergency declaration on rental costs, arguing that the city's strict rent control laws already provide strong tenant protections. A recent court ruling deemed San Francisco's residential vacancy tax illegal, bringing relief to landlords who felt targeted by the measure. Landlords, represented by groups like the San Francisco Apartment Association, are gearing up to challenge proposed ordinances that they believe infringe on property owners' rights. Small landlords like Brian Wallace emphasize the challenges they face in covering expenses and maintaining properties amid fluctuating rental markets, highlighting the need for nuanced policies that consider their financial constraints. The Chicago City Council's Finance Committee is signing off on two settlements involving wrongful convictions by disgraced police detective Rinaldo Gravera. Correspondent Perry Williams has more.
25: Alderman Byron Sisto Lopez supports the agreements.
26: We need to have that conversation holistically and to repair the harm and also moving forward, what is the responsible thing to do financially for the city?
25: The Finance Committee voted to recommend $6 million to Arturo De Leon Reyes and $7.5 million to Gabriel Solace. Both testified that they were innocent and their statements were coerced by Detective Guevara. The full city council is expected to vote on the settlements next week. I'm Perry Williams.
23: Seattle Public School educators are close to finalizing the new three-year contract after securing a tentative agreement just before the start of the school year. The agreement includes wage increases totaling around 10% over 3 years for all members and a partnership to study changes to special education services. It also addresses staffing concerns and limits mandatory staff meetings. The agreement does not reduce class sizes, but includes provisions for pay increases and rights for immigrant and LGBTQ plus staff. Creek to Bay Day, Oakland, California's annual cleanup event, is set for this Saturday, attracting nearly 1,000 volunteers to help clean up various sites around the city. Volunteers will be picking up trash, weeding invasive plants, and restoring neighborhood parks. The event is organized by different community organizations with activities ranging from street cleanup to native plant gardening. Participants can register in advance to join cleanup efforts at various locations throughout Oakland. For more news impacting the black community, listen to the Black Information Network on the iHeartRadio app or log on to BINnews.com. 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I'm Kevin Brown, home for Black News First, the Black Information Network.
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5: What if I had known at the beginning of Fish what I know now? 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
6: 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I first saw Fish at a tiny club in the late 80s. Now, decades later, the band is still touring, still making a cultural impact, and I'm still covering them. I'm Dean Budnick, and this is Long May They Run, Season 1, Fish.
7: I saw them in the late 80s, and the people are going like crazy. 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
28: 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We are facing attacks around voting rights. We are facing attacks around the economy, around health disparities.
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29: Georgia's Gwinnett County residents pressed police about privacy, oversight, and access to license plate reader data.
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23: BIN News this hour. I'm Doug Davis. Good evening. Civil rights attorney, racial justice activist, and former federal prosecutor Maya Wiley took to MS Now to ring the bell about what she calls a continuing pattern involving white supremacist ideology running rampant through Republican circles.
31: We have had historic rise in hate crimes, but this is an administration that has people who have been aligned with white supremacists and neo-Nazis in the federal government.
23: Wiley spoke about several examples of reports involving Republican campaign workers connected to Nazis and the Ku Klux Klan and are using racist imagery in their handouts, along with candidates who have past affiliations with white supremacist organizations. She also pointed to actions by the Trump administration involving Confederate history and federal oversight.
31: This is a White House that has gone after diversity at the very inception of this term of the Trump administration. We could go down a long list of not only disturbing statements that suggest that white men, who, by the way, have civil rights and need to be protected, and those rights are protected, but that somehow the folks who are most in danger in this country are white men.
23: Wiley and other racial justice advocates feel white power has shaped housing, public policy, employment, education, public safety, and voting rights. Meanwhile, with the Supreme Court blocking President Trump's new federal mail ballot restrictions, for the time being, black elected officials are helping voters protect their ballot and their voice before November. Philadelphia County, Pennsylvania officials are expanding access to mail ballot drop boxes before the November midterms. Five new secure boxes are being added across the city. The first was unveiled today outside a West Philadelphia library. City Commissioner, African-American Chair Omar Sabir, tells NBC 10.
4: Well, with uncertainties with the Postal Service, we definitely want to make it easier for people to return their ballots. You know, people have anxiety about putting their ballots inside the mailbox. So if people have more places where they can come and just physically drop off their ballots, we think it's a win-win.
10: Dropbox gives voters a direct return option that does not depend on the Postal Service. The commissioner's office manages Philadelphia County elections. This all comes as the Trump administration's proposed mail voting changes remain blocked by the Supreme Court. And finally, President Trump took to Truth Social today to slam several of his appointed Supreme Court justices who struck down his U.S. Postal Service plan that would have required states to provide voter names and addresses, use designated ballot envelope barcodes, and meet other federal standards. Conservative Justice Brad Kavanaugh wrote separately that the Postal Service may have the legal authority to use such a rule, but implementing it weeks before an election would be damaging. Trump took shots at Kavanaugh and the other conservative justices who voted it down. For the latest news stories of interest to our community, listen to the Black Information Network on the free iHeartRadio app or log on to BINnews.com and click the Listen Live link. 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I'm Doug Davis. 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
11: Here's what's trending this hour. Former President Barack Obama says artificial intelligence companies calling for more safety is a positive step. However, he also said the future of the industry should not just be left to tech leaders. President Trump's mail-in voting restrictions are being rejected by the Supreme Court. And Senator Mitch McConnell has made his return to the U.S. Senate. The 84-year-old Kentucky Republican returned to the Senate floor in a wheelchair, marking his first public appearance since June. I'm Amber Payton, and that's what's trending.
3: 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Here's Morgan Wood.
12: Howard University, the Mecca, is honoring one of its own with a prestigious new academic appointment. Trinidadian-born scholar Carol Boyce Davies has been named the Eric Eustace Williams PhD Endowed Chair in Caribbean Studies. The chair recognizes Boyce Davies' work in Caribbean and African diaspora studies and honors the legacy of Eric Williams, the historian who taught at Howard University before becoming Trinidad and Tobago's first prime minister. Boyce Davies currently serves as chair and professor of African diaspora literatures at Howard. She previously taught at Cornell University and Florida International University. The appointment also has personal significance. Boyce Davies earned her master's degree in African studies from Howard University. She'll be formally installed during a ceremony on September 17th. With the latest in HBCU news, I'm Morgan Wood on the Black Information Network. BINnews.com, your home for Black news first.
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36: The opinions, beliefs, and viewpoints expressed in this commentary are those of the author and do not necessarily represent those of BIN and its founding partners and employees. Now it's time to bring the funk with Roland S. Martin.
37: I've long maintained that one of the reasons why Democrats keep losing in the South is because they refuse to actually make an investment in the South. I've also said that when you make an investment, it doesn't necessarily mean you're going to somehow win that election cycle. An investment today might pay off one or two cycles down the road. Democrats pretty much abandoned Florida. Now listen, I understand for the longest, the state party leadership in Florida was absolutely abhorrent. Same thing in Texas. But you're now in a different situation. You're in a situation now where, listen, electoral politics is going to change. And if you are Democrats, you cannot continue to simply give away Texas and Florida to Republicans every presidential election. The math is the math. Texas has 40 electoral college votes. Florida has 30. Y'all, that's 70. That's almost 25% of what you need to win the presidency. That's why this year, with David Jolly running for governor in Florida, Representative Angie Nixon running for United States Senate in Florida. In Texas, you have Gina Hinojosa, who is running for governor against incumbent Greg Abbott. And then you have State Rep. James Tallarico running against the corrupt Texas Attorney General Ken Paxton. Democrat donors should be seeing an opportunity to win. New polling data shows that he is up. Tallarico is up 5 points against Paxton. Hinojosa is tied with Abbott. Why is this huge? Because if you invest on the ground, you may have an opportunity to win. But if you don't invest, you're guaranteed to lose. Democrats, take advantage of the moment. Organize and mobilize on the ground in these two states, and you can actually win. I'm Roland Martin on the Black Information Network.
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12: For 24/7 News, the Black Information Network. Democratic members of Congress from D.C. and Maryland are introducing legislation to block permanent fencing around the U.S. Capitol. D.C. Delegate Eleanor Holmes Norton and Maryland Senator Chris Van Hollen say the Capitol grounds should remain open and accessible to the public. The proposal follows the January 6th, 2021 Capitol riot when a temporary security fence was installed around the grounds for about 6 months, prompting discussions about a permanent barrier. Norton has long opposed permanent fencing, argue it would not adequately address security threats and could create more distance between constituents and their government. Meanwhile, Baltimore Mayor Brandon Scott is praising the work of MONSEE, the Mayor's Office of Neighborhood Safety and Engagement, as the city moves to expand its public safety efforts.
0: In short, MONSEE's work will continue. The staff, the comprehensive violence prevention plan, and the mission to prevent violence will continue and will be officially codified as a part of this new agency into law. I say it often, but it's worth repeating. We would not be here and where we are today without this office and their trusted community partners. MONSEE has guided our work to build our community violence intervention ecosystem, and through Safe Streets and countless other community-based organizations and programs, they have worked with BPD, prosecutors, and residents to launch and expand Baltimore's group violence reduction strategy, and they show up in our communities and in people's lives when they are needed the most.
12: Mayor Scott and City Council President Zeke Cohen are proposing a third branch of the city's public safety system, a new Department of Neighborhood Safety. The agency would build on MONSEE's violence prevention work while also responding to non-violent 911 calls. If approved by the City Council, the department would work alongside with police and fire departments and launch a nationwide search for its leadership. In other news, Maryland Governor Wes Moore is opening a new round of funding to bring fresh, healthy food to communities that need it most. The fiscal 2027 application period for the state's Nourish MD grant program opens September 22nd with nearly $3.7 million available to support fresh food retailers in Maryland food deserts. The program could have a significant impact on Black communities, which are disproportionately affected by limited access to healthy food, while helping local retailers open, grow, and stay in business. Eligible retailers must be located in an area with a fresh food gap score of at least 65%. Governor Moore says where someone lives shouldn't determine whether they can put fresh, nutritious food on the table. And Washington Wizards guard Trae Young is celebrating his birthday this weekend with a party on the Old Town Alexandria, Virginia waterfront on Friday night. The event starts at 9 p.m. at the Barker Pier and Wine Bar and is presented by Crooked Pop, a hard soda brand that he promotes. Guests must be 21 or older to purchase or consume alcohol. The party comes one day before Young's 28th birthday. I'm Morgan Wood on the Black Information Network, your home for Black News First.
1: You have questions.
2: Homeland Security Secretary Mark Wayne Mullen says federal authorities are launching a probe into allegations surrounding Minnesota's Black Democratic Representative Ilhan Omar.
3: We have answers.
5: New York Governor Kathy Hochul is reminding residents to watch their mailboxes for state energy rebate checks.
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7: Questions are still coming up about those $5,000 dividend checks that President Trump is promising every American adult if Republicans maintain control of Congress after the midterms.
8: Do you have any apprehensions about a $1.8 trillion deficit that would be impacted even more negatively if every American received $5,000 from the federal government?
7: That is Black Democratic Congressman of Missouri, Emmanuel Cleaver, posing a question to U.S. Treasury Secretary Scott Bessent during a recent meeting of the House Financial Services Committee. Bessent is defending President Trump's proposal, saying the Treasury Department is actively exploring ways to make it happen without increasing the federal deficit. During testimony before Congress, Bessent also suggested the administration is reviewing whether the payments could be issued without congressional approval. But if lawmakers are needed, Bessent says he's prepared to work with Congress to move the plan forward. Money news at 24 and 54 minutes past each hour. I'm Nicole Deal on your home for Black News First, the Black Information Network.
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9: Mike Island on your home for 24/7 News, the Black Information Network. Flock Safety automated license plate reader cameras are facing some intense national backlash. There reportedly are cases of vandalism in 36 states. Many cities, as we have reported to you previously on the Black Information Network, have terminated their contracts as citizens and community advocates alike have pushed back hard against the quick spread of the cameras. In the state of New York, an investigation is underway after a Flock camera was spotted cut down in New Lebanon. The group against the license plate readers, DFLOC Columbia County, says it does not support or condone vandalism or property damage, adding that it undercuts everything they're working for. The group says their position hasn't changed. Gun injuries have surpassed motor vehicle crashes as the leading cause of death for young American children and teens. According to the Johns Hopkins Center for Gun Violence Solutions, roughly 60% of youth firearm deaths are homicides, while roughly 31 to 35% are suicides, with the remainder being accidental or undetermined. Gun violence impacts Black Americans and youth of color disproportionately, the recently analyzed data says. In addition, Black children and teens are several times more likely to die from gun violence than their peers, with firearms accounting for a vast majority of homicides among young African Americans. We've reported stories to you here on BIN about an increase in accidental gun deaths involving children getting hold of unsecured firearms. Even gunfire at a funeral for a young man that was ending in Ohio caused concern. James Fuqua is a sergeant in the Columbus, Ohio Police Department. Sergeant Fuqua, who is African American, tells ABC 6 the still unresolved funeral shooting was a drive-by.
14: We should not be dealing with gun violence, especially at a funeral where people are already grieving the loss of someone.
9: Sergeant Fuqua speaks on the traumatizing after effect on the family saying goodbye to a loved one who was gunned down a week before the funeral.
14: And I cannot imagine the stress and the emotion of not only coming to a funeral, but now being at that funeral and potentially being shot or shot at.
9: The drive-by funeral shooting is still under active investigation, ABC 6 says. I'm Mike Island on your home for Black News First, the Black Information Network. Now, here's your Healthy Minute. Pennsylvania health officials are investigating the state's third measles-linked death of the year. A 40-year-old woman reportedly died recently from complications of the disease. There reportedly are close to 3,300 confirmed cases of measles and nearly 40 new outbreaks across the United States this year. According to the Centers for Disease Control and Prevention's Measles Data Tracker, 2026 is the worst year for measles in decades. Pennsylvania is managing a major outbreak, and Wisconsin has reported 163 cases, with Ohio reaching 133 cases. The CDC says on their measles information page that getting an MMR vaccine is the best protection. Call your healthcare provider if you or your child show symptoms or suspect that you have been exposed. More information is provided at cdc.gov. And that's your Healthy Minute. I'm Mike Island on the Black Information Network.
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21: I'm Amber Payton with BIN News Now. Attorney General Todd Blanche says President Trump has the right to criticize Supreme Court justices after the court blocked his mail-in voting restrictions.
22: He has every right, and indeed, he should communicate his concerns with the Supreme Court whenever he has them.
21: Trump publicly complained about conservative justices who opposed him. Blanche says the administration will still comply with the ruling. 22 Democratic-led states in Washington, D.C., led by Black New York Attorney General Letitia James, are suing to block the Trump administration's new public charge rule. The policy would make it harder for some immigrants to obtain green cards or enter the country if they use certain public benefits. And Atlanta Public Schools is investigating reports that Maynard Jackson High School's marching band faced racist taunts during a game against Jefferson High School. The alleged incident happened during last week's game about 50 miles outside of Atlanta. Get BIN News Now on demand 24/7 on the iHeartRadio app.
23: I'm Vanessa Tyler on the Black Information Network, your home for Black News First. A Black man sits in a Mississippi jail charged with hanging a Black woman from a tree.
24: Hanging in Mississippi is not going to be tolerated, and we can't tolerate it.
23: Residents learning Jarquez Radcliffe is under arrest for murder in the death of 29-year-old Tasia Fortune. The 51-year-old suspect has pleaded not guilty, but it is surprising. A place like Mississippi, and the suspect looks like him.
24: And we got to be aware, and we got to understand in 2026, man, everything is so unpredictable.
23: Tasia Fortune, mother of four, was found in a tree behind an abandoned house in Jackson last month. The case getting national attention for fears of racial intent. Local councilman Kenneth Stokes says at least the Black community can now sleep easier.
24: Well, we're feeling a bit better. You know, once we get more information, then we can speak more about it. But there's no way in Jackson, Mississippi, in 2026, that you can allow someone to be hung.
23: Police didn't detail much about the arrest except to say more could be coming. President Trump's obsession with getting his name on the Kennedy Center hits another roadblock. A judge says no to the latest push by the center's board, which Trump chairs. The judge ruling the Kennedy Center cannot install memorials for President Trump or anyone else or anything else without the blessing of Congress. The Department of Justice says if the court blocks it, Donors would stop contributions, delaying badly needed renovations. Food deserts in Illinois will get much needed new grocery stores using a portion of the $26 million approved by the state, giving people better food choices and advocates say the nutrition children need to grow strong and ready.
0: If we can continue to provide resources and the needs that we have in the community, right here in the community, I firmly believe the kindergartners now will feel better about themselves and where they live 10, 15 years, 20 years from now, and in the present, because they will be able to see things happening in their community, which only creates a different imagination for themselves, a different belief in where they can go.
23: And speaking of food, New York City's iconic Carnegie Deli is now open in a new location after closing for a decade. It's on 7th Avenue between 53rd and 54th, just steps from the original location that first opened in 1937. 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I'm Vanessa Tyler on the Black Information Network, your home for Black News First.
16: I'm Esther Dillard with a story of another Black educator you should know. Born in 1882, William Chester Ruth was a pioneering African-American educator and community leader, a key figure in the establishment of schools for Black children during a time when racial segregation was still prevalent. He worked tirelessly to promote access to quality education and encouraged academic excellence. Ruth's dedication to social justice extended beyond education. He also played a significant role in local civil rights activism, advocating for equal rights and opportunities for Black Americans. His efforts not only shaped the educational landscape, but also inspired future generations to continue the fight for racial equality. William Chester Ruth passed away on February 8, 1951, but his legacy continues to inspire and influence the ongoing struggle for Black education and equality. His life is a testament to the profound impact one individual can have in the pursuit of justice. And that's a fact. I'm Esther Dillard for the Black Information Network.
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20: I'm Amber Payton on your home for 24/7 News, the Black Information Network. Here's what's happening in your region right now. A jury has been seated in the federal bribery trial of Treon White, the Black D.C. council member accused of accepting $35,000 in bribes in exchange for helping influence government contracts. White has pleaded not guilty and maintains his innocence. During jury selection, some prospective jurors said they were aware of Justice Department allegations made by U.S. Attorney Jeanine Pirro that White may have attempted to influence the jury pool through a now-deleted social media post.
25: And I have to be careful here. I think that when you have a defendant who's out there pretty much pitching to get people on the jury, that is a concern. And I think the judge made it clear that that was a concern. But I'm not going to say more than that. It's in the courts. See what happens.
20: In that post, White encouraged Black residents to register to vote so they could be eligible for jury service. Opening statements are set to begin this week, and a conviction could cost White his council seat. The Urban League of Central Carolinas is celebrating 48 years of service in the Charlotte region. Since launching in 1978, the nonprofit has focused on helping Black and underserved communities through workforce training, job placement, and economic empowerment programs. Organization leaders tell Q City Metro more than 400 people were served last year, with 177 graduates completing career training programs and a 92% job placement rate. The National Newspaper Publishers Association, known as the NNPA, is highlighting the historic role of Black press ahead of this week's Congressional Black Caucus Foundation annual legislative conference in Washington, D.C. The Washington Informer reports during a special reception, NNPA President Dr. Benjamin Chavis Jr. urged Black media outlets to help mobilize voters ahead of the 2026 midterm elections and inspire a new generation Coalition of Community Leaders. The push comes as Black-owned newspapers prepare to mark 200 years since the launch of Freedom's Journal, the nation's first Black newspaper in 2027. There's a new development in the aftermath of the Richneck Elementary School shooting in Newport News, Virginia. Former assistant principal Dr. Ebony Parker, who was Black, is appealing a civil trial verdict that found her negligent in the 2023 shooting of first grade teacher Abby Zwirner. A jury awarded Zwirner $10 million last year after concluding Parker failed to act on repeated warnings that a student may have had a gun. Parker's attorneys are asking the Court of Appeals of Virginia to overturn that decision, while Zwirner's legal team argues the verdict is fully supported by the evidence and should stand. And an HBCU Howard University instructor is stepping into the spotlight in a major new film.
2: It's surreal because I grew up watching it as well.
20: Derek A. King, who teaches television and film acting at Howard, stars alongside fellow Howard alum Taraji P. Henson in Why Did I Get Married Again, the latest installment in Tyler Perry's popular movie franchise. King plays a character connected to Henson's role and says the opportunity could be a career-changing moment.
2: I mean, Taraji's literally a legend of that, not just the area, mm-hmm. But of the craft. And mm-hmm. I'm a craftsman when it comes to acting. If you haven't seen it yet, I played Taraji's boyfriend.
20: In addition to acting, King tells NBC Washington he is using his experience to help mentor the next generation of performers at Howard, encouraging students to embrace authenticity both on and off the screen. I'm Amber Payton on your home for Black News First, the Black Information Network.
5: Joining the Black Information Network, I have Dr. Jamie, a pharmacist with CVS. Thank you for joining us.
6: Absolutely. No problem. It's my pleasure.
5: Dr. Jamie, what is the flu shot? Can you just break that down for us starting there?
6: Yes. The flu is a contagious respiratory illness that's caused by influenza viruses that infect the nose, throat, and sometimes the lungs. Some people, such as people 65 years and older, are often at higher risk than anybody else. And also, there are two main types of influenza viruses. You have type A and type B. And the best way to protect yourself from the flu and its potential serious complications is to get vaccinated each year.
5: After receiving the flu shot, what side effects should some customers know about?
6: Okay, some of the common side effects associated with getting the flu shot, you have soreness, redness, sometimes swelling. Also, another side effect that was reported was headache and muscle ache and fatigue. These side effects are generally mild and they usually resolve on their own in a couple of days.
5: So Dr. Jamie, we've heard the importance of getting our annual flu shot. But when is the best time to actually receive your flu vaccination for the season?
6: The best time to receive your flu vaccination for the season is early fall, which is September and October before the flu season peaks. That is recommended.
5: And Dr. Jamie, if someone is going to come to CVS to receive a vaccination, can you get more than one vaccine during one visit?
6: Absolutely. According to the CDC, getting several vaccines during the same visit is generally considered safe and effective. You can actually just walk in if it's more convenient for you, or you can make an appointment.
5: Will insurance cover the cost of some vaccines?
6: Yes. Most insurance plans, even including Medicare Part B, will cover vaccines.
5: Dr. Jamie, thank you so much for speaking with the Black Information Network.
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21: 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Board member Cynthia Stone has formally moved to remove Stephanie Sneed, who is Black, as board chair.
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26: BIN News this hour, I'm Terry McCready. House Minority Leader Hakeem Jeffries is urging House GOP leaders to remain in Washington. He says the idea is to facilitate congressional efforts to consider new limits on AI companies. This after warnings from industry insiders about possible threats to humanity from the technology.
27: Well, we certainly need to begin to act urgently to address the challenges that exist. And unfortunately, Republicans have abandoned their responsibility. Under Speaker Mike Johnson, he killed a bipartisan task force this Congress that was prepared to do the serious work necessary to try to erect the guardrails to protect the health, the safety, the well-being of the American people.
26: Jeffries telling reporters on Capitol Hill that calls for a slowdown from inside the industry should be a wake-up call for lawmakers who have remained on the periphery of AI regulation for years without any real effort to ensure public safety. Meanwhile, House Speaker Mike Johnson is warning any limits risk overburdening American technology companies to the benefit of America's global adversaries. While not promoting specific reforms, Jeffries is urging Congress to delay its long pre-election recess until something is done decisively. New York's Black Attorney General Letitia James is leading 22 Democratic-led states and Washington, D.C. in a lawsuit filed against the Trump administration.
1: Immigrant New Yorkers should not have to choose between putting food on the table, getting the health care they need, and pursuing a future in this country.
26: They're seeking to block a rule that would make it harder for immigrants to obtain green cards. The coalition is challenging the Department of Homeland Security's public charge rule that's set to take effect on Friday. The rule would also make it harder to enter the country if they use public benefits. They argue the rule would punish immigrants and their families for using public benefits like food stamps, Medicaid, or housing vouchers, benefits for which they are entitled. The search for Chicago's top cop is at the halfway mark. There is a November 12th deadline to submit three finalists to the Windy City's Black Mayor Brandon Johnson. The Community Commission for Public Safety and Accountability has now completed five listening sessions. The public meetings are designed to solicit feedback from residents about what qualities should be held by the next superintendent. There is no word on how many applications have been submitted to replace Larry Snelling, who resigned 2 months ago. The last public listening session is scheduled for September 22nd at JLM Abundant Life Community Center. All right, if you were hoping to see the reigning NBA champs play at Madison Square Garden this year, get ready to shell out some serious cash. Resale tickets for the New York Knicks home opener cost over $1,300. And

0: His leadership. Patel told the Senate Judiciary Committee during its annual FBI oversight hearing that crime is down and the agency has avoided major security incidents at events like the World Cup. The Kennedy Center Board has voted to close the Performing Arts Center's doors. And President Trump says another bad decision was made by the Supreme Court. I'm Amber Payton, and that's what's trending.
1: Sports on the Black Information Network.
2: Week one of the NFL season is in the books. The Chiefs blew out the Broncos in an AFC West showdown on Monday Night Football. The WNBA returns this week following a break for the FIBA World Cup. The Storm will host the Las Vegas Aces Thursday. The Fire will face the Phoenix Mercury. Kawhi Leonard is finally back on the move to Toronto. The Raptors officially acquired the star forward Monday after the NBA finished its investigation into the Los Angeles Clippers salary cap circumvention. Toronto is sending Brandon Ingram and Grady Dick out west, along with two first-round draft picks, a pair of second-rounders, and a first-round pick swap. The Dodgers are heading to baseball's postseason for a 14th straight year. The Blue Crew beat the Reds Monday to clinch a playoff berth, tying the Atlanta Braves for the most consecutive appearances in the tournament. And Cameron is bringing back It Is What It Is, an independent sports talk show and podcast hosted by him and Mace. Tuesday, the show officially returned with Season 9, Episode 1. Cameron and Mace talked about the first weekend of the NFL season. The show has already received more than 100,000 views. With the latest in sports, I'm Misty Jordan on the Black Information Network, your home for Black News First.
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4: On your home for 24/7 news, the Black Information Network. A Georgia city is picking up the pieces after impeaching its African-American mayor. Stockbridge removed 23-year-old Jaden Williams from office Saturday. City attorneys accused the city's youngest elected mayor of unauthorized spending, mistreating staff, and pursuing a relationship with an 18-year-old high school student while in office. Williams' attorney disputes the evidence. Now the city has to fill that seat. And city attorney Quentin Washington says a timeline on when that new election happens is coming soon.
5: The hope is that once the communication takes place between everybody, we can let the public know as soon as possible, hopefully within the next couple of weeks.
4: Mayor Pro Tem Elton Alexander is serving as interim mayor for now. Atlanta News First reached out to Williams and his attorney. Neither responded. In Louisiana, a jury is now seated in the trial over a Kansas City sports reporter's death during Super Bowl 59. Opening statements got underway Tuesday in Louisiana's Jefferson Parish for African Americans Danette Colbert and Ricky White, both charged with manslaughter and racketeering. Colbert's attorney spoke to reporters about how the case against his client has changed.
6: There has been a difference in change in circumstances, and we're going to continue working to prove that Ms. Colbert is innocent of these charges and be able to bring her home.
4: Colbert originally faced a second-degree murder charge before prosecutors reduced it to manslaughter and racketeering. A third suspect, Christian Anderson, faces the same charges in a separate case. He's also pleaded not guilty. WVUE reports investigators accused the trio of drugging and robbing men in a scheme that spanned 10 years. FBI Director Kash Patel is defending a change to the Bureau's hiring rules, testifying before the Senate Judiciary Committee's annual oversight hearing. Louisiana Senator John Kennedy pressed him on why the FBI would consider job applicants with criminal records. Patel says human trafficking forced some of them into crime. He also touted the Bureau's record, including capturing 10 of the FBI's most wanted fugitives worldwide. A courtroom ruling out of Louisiana Monday could reshape how far college athletes can stretch their playing careers, and it's already testing one of the sport's biggest programs. The BIN's Andrea Coleman explains what's now locked in and what still isn't.
7: This fight isn't brand new. It's the second time in 2 weeks the court has sided with the athletes. Louisiana's First Circuit Court of Appeal just upheld a ruling first handed down September 3rd. It confirms more than 30 players have the right to a fifth season, matching an extra year other classes got during the pandemic. Two of those players, former Ole Miss standouts Daquan Wright and Xavier Harris, hope to use that year at LSU. Coach Lane Kiffin held roster spots open for the black athletes, but under pressure from the SEC, LSU those spots with other players before this ruling came down. The court isn't forcing LSU to reinstate them. It's simply confirming their legal right to that season, whether or not any school uses it. But the fight isn't over. The SEC still opposes the ruling. I'm Andrea Coleman on the Black Information Network.
4: I'm Esther Dillard on your

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14: Black talent was well represented among this year's Emmy nominees, but only one Black actor took home a primetime Emmy. Ernest Hardin Jr. won Outstanding Guest Actor in a Drama Series for his role on HBO's The Pitt. He played Dr. Nate Johnson on the medical drama, which also won Outstanding Drama Series for the second year in a row. Other major Black stars nominated but left without a win, including Sterling K. Brown for Paradise, Yahya Abdul-Mateen II for Wonder Man, and Tyler James Williams for Abbott Elementary. Quinta Brunson and Janelle James were also nominated for Abbott Elementary, while Coleman Domingo received nominations for Four Seasons and Euphoria. The lack of Black acting winners comes as the Television Academy continues to face criticism over its history of racial representation. A 2022 diversity study found what researchers call a deep-seated resistance to changing the Academy's culture. This year's results are once again sparking questions about diversity and who gets recognized in Hollywood. With the latest in entertainment news, I'm Morgan Wood on the Black Information Network, BINnews.com, your home for Black News First.
15: I like to think of the Obama Presidential Center as a tribute to what happens when ordinary people come together to do extraordinary things. 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
18: Home for 24/7 news, the Black Information Network. Here's what's happening right now. In the majority Black city of New Orleans, there's a possibility of a property tax hike. This as the city battles a multi-million dollar budget deficit. Here's residents reacting via Fox 8.
19: The city may be in a tight spot and they may need to do a property tax increase. But I just feel that's what you need to tell the people. It needs to be transparent.
18: Chicago police say they arrested a Black man after they say he left a gun on a bus and a 12-year-old found that gun and used it to shoot out a window in a Chicago neighborhood. Detectives say 22-year-old Stephen Dixon Jr. is charged with child endangerment and reckless conduct.
20: FBI Director Kash Patel on the hot seat testifying before the Senate about the agency's performance, travel and spending, and hiring standards. Lawmakers grill Patel about about the FBI's decision to drop bestiality and prostitution as automatic employment disqualifiers. The subject led to this back and forth between Patel and Louisiana Republican Senator John Kennedy.
6: Obviously, we are never going to hire the criminal.
11: This side of what? The bestiality?
6: Yes.
11: So you disqualified the animal?
6: Well, I don't think we have great canines, but we're not going to disqualify.
11: I understand. I'm trying to understand why you did this.
20: Patel said in some cases, people were forced into committing crimes through human trafficking, and that's one reason why the agency changed the criteria for employment. According to Rights for Girls, Black Americans make up anywhere from 30% to 40% of all human trafficking victims. Well, police arrested two teens in connection with the attempted second-degree murder of a Black man who was living in his car in a New Orleans neighborhood that stopped a group from trying to break into cars. Police say after scaring off the would-be burglars, they turned around and shot at the man. Fox 8 has the surveillance video of the man speaking to those would-be thieves.
21: Stop doing what you're doing. You can go play it. Go do something with yourself.
20: Detectives say the man was hit in the arm and the back, and the bullet grazed his liver. He's recovering at the hospital. For more on these stories, plus international, national, state, and local news impacting the Black community, listen to the Black Information Network on the iHeartRadio app or log on to BINnews.com. 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
22: Now our Washington Roundup, a coalition of Democratic-led states and Washington, D.C. are suing the Trump administration to block a rule that would make it harder for immigrants to obtain green cards. The 22 states and D.C., led by Black New York Attorney General Letitia James, are challenging the Department of Homeland Security's public charge rule that's set to take effect at the end of this week. The rule would also make it harder to enter the country if they use public benefits. The Trump administration is accusing thousands of stealing from American taxpayers in COVID-era loan fraud schemes. Vice President J.D. Vance was joined by Attorney General Todd Blanche and FBI Director Kash Patel at the FBI's Kansas City headquarters for Monday's announcement.
23: As happens with so many of the programs that are born out of the generosity of the American taxpayer, we had many, many people who took advantage of those programs.
22: And that's your Washington Roundup. I'm Mike Moore on your home for 24/7 News, the Black Information Network.
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25: I'm Big Sue on the Black Information Network. George Washington Carver, an agricultural scientist, inventor, and educator at Tuskegee University, sought to revitalize southern soil that had been stripped by cotton, a nitrogen-depleting crop. He developed a crop rotation method that alternated the cotton with legumes like peanuts that fixed nitrogen and other edible crops such as corn. This method increased the soil's productive capacity and also gave southern farmers another crop to produce and sell besides cotton, thus diversifying the market. In addition to crop rotation, Dr. Carver promoted the practice of using compost to reintroduce nutrients and add organic matter to the soil. He showed that using compost for soil revitalization increased its productivity by 100-fold compared with previous common methods. Using compost to build soil is a critical practice in organic farming and gardening today. And that's a fact. I'm Big Sue on the Black Information Network.
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26: If you are receiving Social Security, your benefit check could be bigger next year. The forecaster coming in early for the 2027 Cost of Living Adjustment, or COLA. Benefits could rise by about 3.5 to 3.6%. Last year, seniors received an increase of 2.8% in 2026. The adjustment is designed to help retirees keep up with inflation, and analysts say recent increases in everyday costs like groceries, housing, and energy are pushing the projected increase higher. So what does a 3.6% increase look like? Well, if the final increase comes in at 3.6%, someone receiving $2,000 a month in Social Security could receive about $72 more per month. The official cost of living adjustment will not be announced until mid-October, when the government releases one final month of inflation data. Until then, experts say the estimate could still move up or down, depending on how prices change in September. Money news at 24 and 54 minutes past each hour. I'm Nicole Deal on your home for Black News First, the Black Information Network.
0: I'm Amber Payton with BIN News Now. Kentucky Governor Andy Beshear is reacting to Senator Mitch McConnell's return to Capitol Hill after a three-month absence.
3: He'll now need to show he's able to participate on a daily basis to represent Kentuckians.
0: McConnell had been hospitalized following a fall at home. Beshear previously called for more transparency about the senator's health and ability to continue serving. The Supreme Court has rejected the Trump administration's effort to enforce new mail-in voting restrictions. The decision leaves a lower court block in place, preventing the Postal Service from implementing the rules. Black Justice Clarence Thomas and Samuel Alito dissented. And Border Czar Tom Homan says Homeland Security is investigating allegations that Minnesota Congresswoman Ilhan Omar committed marriage fraud by marrying her brother to help him immigrate to the U.S. Somali-born Omar has repeatedly denied the allegation, which has not been proven publicly. Get BIN News Now on demand 24/7 on the iHeartRadio app.
4: I'm Mike Stevens on your home for Black News First, the Black Information Network. Two young black men were shot outside a South Florida restaurant. Black bystanders are seen on video jumping in to help the victims.
5: There was a young man in the floor, kind of bleeding. I took off my belt to, you know, help apply pressure. They had a couple people holding it down, but he was kind of like moving a lot. So I put my belt around him and then fastened it to make sure that the bleeding can stop.
4: As is often the case, it's not clear what led to the violence. The victims were taken to the hospital in serious but stable condition. This is an example of the danger on public transportation faced by many black people around the country every single day.
7: Back up!
4: But this time, it's a white passenger on a Miami trolley who was attacked, according to police, by a black man with a knife. Listen to the surveillance video as the black driver tries to keep the violence from happening. But the stabbing went on for about 30 seconds as passengers tried frantically to get off and escape. The black suspect was later arrested, appearing here before a judge.
8: Sir, you were arrested for one count of second-degree murder.
4: The victim was stabbed several times before he died. The reason for the attack is not exactly clear. The white victim was on the trolley when the black man got on, and the black man told him to move. When he didn't, the knife came out and an argument escalated, ending in death. Students at the University of Texas at Austin say they're dismayed but not surprised by what they call the racist attacks posted online by a Republican candidate for statewide office, suggesting white Americans are being displaced. Beau French, running for a seat on the Texas Railroad Commission, which regulates the state's oil and gas industry, posted the racist comments on X that included an image of UT students of color celebrating a football victory. The parents of a four-year-old little black boy are suing a Fort Worth, Texas daycare center, alleging their son was restrained, dragged, and yelled at by a teacher who, in video, also appeared to encourage another child to hit him. The family attorney says the encounter has the appearance of a child fight club. Months later, the parents say their son is still dealing with anxiety and requires therapy. And in South Florida, a self-described Afro-Latina whose family came from the Dominican Republic is getting much deserved attention for her amazing artwork. Candy Lopez does wonderful portraits of black people, not with paint, but by using yarn. She tells NBC Miami how strongly she embraces her black roots.
9: I think that a lot of people forget how we were brought into this country and where Africans landed first. And I think it's important to own that identity.
4: Lopez, who wears her hair in a natural black style, has her work displayed in galleries around the nation. For more stories of interest to the black community, log on to BINnews.com. I'm Mike Stevens on your home for Black News First, the Black Information Network.
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27: I'm Wesson Tishome with the story of another black builder. Horace King was born into slavery in South Carolina on September 8, 1807. And even though it was illegal to teach slaves, he learned how to read, write, and build at a very young age. In his early 20s, King would be sold to John Goodwin, a contractor familiar with King's unique skill set. It is believed that King would later study at Oberlin College, the first college in Ohio to admit African Americans. The pair would build houses in Alabama, which eventually led to a contract for the Columbus City Bridge, the first of many to be built by King. Allowed to keep a portion of his earnings, King would purchase his freedom in 1846. Sadly, King would become a slave owner himself, but later attempted to establish a colony of freedmen in Georgia. As part of Reconstruction, King's projects, some of which still stand today, include bridges, factories, and the Lee County, Alabama courthouse, making Horace King one of our greatest Black builders. I'm Wesson Tashome for the Black Information Network.
1: I'm Kevin Brown on your home for 24/7 News, the Black Information Network. And here's what's happening right now. Seattle Mayor Katie Wilson has released her gun violence reduction plan. Correspondent Brad Ford reports.
2: The plan calls for community violence intervention, faster emergency response, improved social services, and more law enforcement resources. She wants police to add bike patrols in Belltown, Aurora Avenue North, Little Saigon, and Rainier Beach. She wants to spend $5 million to increase emergency response times. Wilson also proposed a $600,000 after-school pilot program at Rainier Beach High School. Some of her plan needs city council approval. I'm Brad Ford.
1: San Francisco landlords, including Noni Richin, are pushing back against Mayor Daniel Lurie's state of emergency declaration on rental costs, arguing that the city's strict rent control laws already provide strong tenant protections. A recent court ruling deemed San Francisco's residential vacancy tax illegal, bringing relief to landlords who felt targeted by the measure. Landlords, represented by groups like the San Francisco Apartment Association, are gearing up to challenge proposed ordinances that they believe infringe on property owners' rights. Small landlords like Brian Wallace emphasize the challenges they face in covering expenses and maintaining properties amid fluctuating rental markets, highlighting the need for nuanced policies that consider their financial constraints. The Chicago City Council's Finance Committee is signing off on two settlements involving wrongful convictions by disgraced police detective Ronaldo Guevara. Correspondent Perry Williams has more.
7: Alderman Byron Sisto Lopez supports the agreements.
10: We need to have that conversation holistically and to repair the harm and also moving forward, what is the responsible thing to do financially for the city?
7: The Finance Committee voted to recommend $6 million to Arturo De Leon Reyes and $7.5 million to Gabriel Salache. Both testified that they were innocent and their statements were coerced by Detective Guevara. The full city council is expected to vote on the settlements next week. I'm Perry Williams.
1: Seattle Public School educators are close to finalizing the new three-year contract after securing a tentative agreement just before the start of the school year. The agreement includes wage increases totaling around 10% over 3 years for all members and a partnership to study changes to special education services. It also addresses staffing concerns and limits mandatory staff meetings. The agreement does not reduce class sizes, but includes provisions for pay increases and rights for immigrant and LGBTQ plus staff. Creek to Bay Day, Oakland, California's annual cleanup event, is set for this Saturday, attracting nearly 1,000 volunteers to help clean up various sites around the city. Volunteers will be picking up trash, weeding invasive plants, and restoring neighborhood parks. The event is organized by different community organizations with activities ranging from street cleanup to native plant gardening. Participants can register in advance to join cleanup efforts at various locations throughout Oakland. 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
14: Over the years, host Aaron Mankey and the team behind Lore, Unobscured, and Cabinet of Curiosities have scoured the globe to bring you tales from the past with a hint of darkness. From superstitions and folklore to the curious and the bizarre, they gave you a front row seat to stories that explore a whole new side of world history. But now it's time to bring that journey home. Because while America's history books are filled with people, places, and events that sit on lofty pedestals, there's a whole other side of American history that's been forgotten and pushed into the shadows. But unlike those surprise barn finds, the kind where someone discovers a rare classic car hidden in the back of their grandmother's garage, These shadowy tales might have been left to be forgotten for a reason. Tales of unlikely heroes who worked behind the scenes to make our country what it is today. World-changing tragedies that tested this nation's resolve and tenacity. And legends that are powerful examples of this country's unique spirit. Some of these tales are terrifying, while others are delightfully bizarre. All of them, though, are eye-opening. And we've dusted them off and brought them all together for a brand new show that we call American Shadows. Each episode is handcrafted by the Grim and Mild team and narrated by me, Lauren Vogelbaum. And while we might be guiding you down some dark and lonely roads, you're bound to learn a thing or two along the way. After all, you can learn a lot about a place by looking at its shadows. Get ready for a tour of American history unlike any other. Get ready for American Shadows.
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6: Three people have been indicted in the death of six-year-old Winter Jones. Jones died in August after being left on a daycare bus in Cordova, Tennessee.
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11: A task force in Oakland, California is working to bring an HBCU to the city. The initiative aims to provide culturally relevant education closer to home for California students.
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15: Chicago Mayor Brandon Johnson is running for re-election. The city's black mayor announced his run for a second term.
24: Is on the Black Information Network.
1: BIN News this hour. I'm Doug Davis. Good evening. Civil rights attorney, racial justice activist, and former federal prosecutor Maya Wiley took to MS Now to ring the bell about what she calls a continuing pattern involving white supremacist ideology running rampant through Republican circles.
16: We have had historic rise in hate crimes, but this is an administration that has people who have been aligned with white supremacists and neo-Nazis in the federal government.
1: Wiley spoke about several examples of reports involving Republican campaign workers connected to Nazis and the Ku Klux Klan and are using racist imagery in their handouts, along with candidates who have past affiliations with white supremacist organizations. She also pointed to actions by the Trump administration involving Confederate history and federal oversight.
16: This is a White House that has gone after diversity at the very inception of this term of the Trump administration. We could go down a long list of not only disturbing statements that suggest that white men, who, by the way, have civil rights and need to be protected, and those rights are protected, but that somehow the folks who are most in danger in this country are white men.
1: Wiley and other racial justice advocates feel white power has shaped housing, public policy, employment, education, public safety, and voting rights. Meanwhile, with the Supreme Court blocking President Trump's new federal mail ballot restrictions, for the time being, black elected officials are helping voters protect their ballot and their voice before November. Philadelphia County, Pennsylvania officials are expanding access to mail ballot drop boxes before the November midterms. Five new secure boxes are being added across the city. The first was unveiled today outside a West Philadelphia library. City Commissioner, African-American Chair Omar Sabir, tells NBC 10.
17: Well, with uncertainties with the Postal Service, we definitely want to make it easier for people to return their ballots. You know, people have anxiety about putting their ballots inside the mailbox. So if people have more places where they can come and just physically drop off their ballots, we think it's a win-win.
1: Dropbox gives voters a direct return option that does not depend on the Postal Service. The commissioner's office manages Philadelphia County elections. This all comes as the Trump administration's proposed mail voting changes remain blocked by the Supreme Court. And finally, President Trump took to Truth Social today to slam several of his appointed Supreme Court justices who struck down his U.S. Postal Service plan that would have required states to provide voter names and addresses, use designated ballot envelope barcodes, and meet other federal standards. Conservative Justice Brad Kavanaugh wrote separately that the Postal Service may have the legal authority to use such a rule, but implementing it weeks before an election would be damaging. Trump took shots at Kavanaugh and the other conservative justices who voted it down. For the latest news stories of interest to our community, listen to the Black Information Network on the free iHeartRadio app or log on to BINnews.com and click the Listen Live link. 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I'm Doug Davis. The Black Information Network means Black News First.
0: Here's what's trending this hour. Former President Barack Obama says artificial intelligence companies calling for more safety is a positive step. However, he also said the future of the industry should not just be left to tech leaders. President Trump's mail-in voting restrictions are being rejected by the Supreme Court. And Senator Mitch McConnell has made his return to the U.S. Senate. The 84-year-old Kentucky Republican returned to the Senate floor in a wheelchair, marking his first public appearance since June. I'm Amber Payton, and that's what's trending.
24: 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Here's Morgan Wood.
3: Howard University, the Mecca, is honoring one of its own with a prestigious new academic appointment. Trinidadian-born scholar Carol Boyce Davies has been named the Eric Eustace Williams PhD Endowed Chair in Caribbean Studies. The chair recognizes Boyce Davies' work in Caribbean and African diaspora studies and honors the legacy of Eric Williams, the historian who taught at Howard University before becoming Trinidad and Tobago's first prime minister. Boyce Davies currently serves as chair and professor of African diaspora literatures at Howard. She previously taught at Cornell University and Florida International University. The appointment also has personal significance. Boyce Davies earned her master's degree in African studies from Howard University. She'll be formally installed during a ceremony on September 17th. With the latest in HBCU news, I'm Morgan Wood on the Black Information Network. BINnews.com, your home for Black news first.
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27: Born in 1891 and raised in Eatonville, Florida, Zora Neale Hurston is considered by many to be one of the foremost female writers of the 20th century. In 1918, Hurston began attending Howard University, where she co-founded the student paper, The Hilltop. A scholarship to Barnard College of Columbia University followed. She studied anthropology, ethnography, and played a major role in the Harlem Renaissance. In the late 1920s, she returned to the South to document the African-Caribbean culture and history. The research would inform her novels, short stories, and plays. Her critically acclaimed literary anthology, Mules and Men, would be released in 1935. Criticized by contemporaries for her use of dialect and what they saw as a perpetuation of stereotypes, critics would later praise her use of idiomatic speech. The enigmatic Hurston also opposed integration. Largely ignored by the mainstream literary world of her time, Zora Neale Hurston was underpaid, remaining in debt and poverty until her passing in 1960. But her work continues to influence writers around the world. And that's a fact. I'm Wesson Tishome for the Black Information Network.
18: The opinions, beliefs, and viewpoints expressed in this commentary are those of the author and do not necessarily represent those of BIN and its founding partners and employees. Now it's time to bring the funk with Roland S. Martin.
19: If you want to understand how badly Republicans want to cheat to win in November, all you have to do is look at the state of Missouri. Here's a place that was a slaveholding state, where you have Republicans who literally try to defy the Missouri Supreme Court, a Supreme Court where there are 5 Republicans and 2 Democrats. The Missouri Supreme Court unanimously rules that Republicans there cannot use a gerrymandered map that wiped out the congressional district in Kansas City, a longtime Congressional Black Caucus member, Emanuel Cleaver. That's right. It would have stripped Missouri of one of its Democratic seats, leaving only one. Well, the courts rule against them. They went to the Supreme Court. The Supreme Court chose to take up the challenge. They then went and found a federal judge to issue another ruling that ignores the Missouri Supreme Court and the Supreme Court. It then goes back to the Supreme Court, and the Supreme Court rules again, no mas. No, you can't use the new map. They then go to the 8th Circuit and try to fight it again, and they're still fighting. They have lost multiple times, just like they lost the Civil War. Folks, if you don't think that Republicans are going to try to cheat to win, you're crazy. These people claim to be law and order, but here they are, openly defying the courts in Missouri. And then you have 14 Republican legislators who are threatening to impeach the Republicans who voted against them. That's all you need to know, folks. You had better vote. I'm Roland Martin on the Black Information Network.
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8: Network. Democratic members of Congress from D.C. and Maryland are introducing legislation to block permanent fencing around the U.S. Capitol. D.C. Delegate Eleanor Holmes Norton and Maryland Senator Chris Van Hollen say the Capitol grounds should remain open and accessible to the public. The proposal follows the January 6, 2021 Capitol riot when a temporary security fence was installed around the grounds for about 6 months, prompting discussions about a permanent barrier. Norton has long opposed permanent fencing, argue it would not adequately address security threats and could create more distance between constituents and their government. Meanwhile, Baltimore Mayor Brandon Scott is praising the work of MONSI, the Mayor's Office of Neighborhood Safety and Engagement, as the city moves to expand its public safety efforts.
9: In short, MONSI's work will continue. The staff, the comprehensive violence prevention plan, and the mission to prevent violence will continue and will be officially codified as a part of this new agency into law. I say it often, but it's worth repeating. We would not be here and where we are today without this office and their trusted community partners. MONSI has guided our work to build our community violence intervention ecosystem, and through Safe Streets and countless other community-based organizations and programs, they have worked with BPD, prosecutors, and residents to launch and expand Baltimore's group violence reduction strategy, and they show up in our communities and in people's lives when they are needed the most.
8: Mayor Scott and City Council President Zeke Cohen are proposing a third branch of the city's public safety system, a new Department of Neighborhood Safety. The agency would build on MONSI's violence prevention work while also responding to nonviolent 911 calls. If approved by the City Council, the department would work alongside with police and fire departments and launch a nationwide search for its leadership. In other news, Maryland Governor Wes Moore is opening a new round of funding to bring fresh, healthy food to communities that need it most. The fiscal 2027 application period for the state's Nourish MD grant program opens September 22nd with nearly $3.7 million available to support fresh food retailers in Maryland food deserts. The program could have a significant impact on Black communities, which are disproportionately affected by limited access to healthy food, while helping local retailers open, grow, and stay in business. Eligible retailers must be located in an area with a fresh food gap score of at least 65%. Governor Moore says where someone lives shouldn't determine whether they can put fresh, nutritious food on the table. And Washington Wizards guard Trae Young is celebrating his birthday this weekend with a party on the Old Town Alexandria, Virginia waterfront on Friday night. The event starts at 9 p.m. at the Barker Pier and Wine Bar and is presented by Crooked Pop, a hard soda brand that he promotes. Guests must be 21 or older to purchase or consume alcohol. The party comes one day before Young's 28th birthday. I'm Morgan Wood on the Black Information Network, your home for Black News First.
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20: A second federal judge has blocked President Trump's mail-in voting restrictions, ruling the Postal Service lacks authority to enforce them.
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21: He's going to do everything he can to rig the election. In the absence of that, he wanted to buy everybody off. Said, if you vote for us, I'll give you $5,000.
5: When it impacts our community.
22: Consulting firm PwC says health plans are projecting the highest medical cost expected to rise 9.5% in 2027.
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23: Questions are still coming up about those $5,000 dividend checks that President Trump is promising every American adult if Republicans maintain control of Congress after the midterms.
26: Do you have any apprehensions about a $1.8 trillion deficit that would be impacted even more negatively if every American received $5,000 from the federal government?
23: That is Black Democratic Congressman of Missouri, Emmanuel Cleaver, posing a question to U.S. Treasury Secretary Scott Bessent during a recent meeting of the House Financial Services Committee. Bessent is defending President Trump's proposal, saying the Treasury Department is actively exploring ways to make it happen without increasing the federal deficit. During testimony before Congress, Bessent also suggested the administration is reviewing whether the payments could be issued without congressional approval. But if lawmakers are needed, Bessent says he's prepared to work with Congress to move the plan forward. Money News at 24 and 54 minutes past each hour. I'm Nicole Deal on your home for Black News First, the Black Information Network.
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2: Home for 24/7 News, the Black Information Network. Flock Safety automated license plate reader cameras are facing some intense national backlash. There reportedly are cases of vandalism in 36 states. Many cities, as we have reported to you previously on the Black Information Network, have terminated their contracts as citizens and community advocates alike have pushed back hard against the quick spread of the cameras. In the state of New York, an investigation is underway after a Flock camera was spotted cut down in New Lebanon. The group against the license plate readers, DFLOC Columbia County, says it does not support or condone vandalism or property damage, adding that it undercuts everything they're working for. The group says their position hasn't changed. Gun injuries have surpassed motor vehicle crashes as the leading cause of death for young American children and teens. According to the Johns Hopkins Center for Gun Violence Solutions, roughly 60% of youth firearm deaths are homicides, while roughly 31 to 35% are suicides, with the remainder being accidental or undetermined. Gun violence impacts Black Americans and youth of color disproportionately, the recently analyzed data says. In addition, Black children and teens are several times more likely to die from gun violence than their peers, with firearms accounting for a vast majority of homicides among young African Americans. We've reported stories to you here on BIN about an increase in accidental gun deaths involving children getting hold of unsecured firearms. Even gunfire at a funeral for a young man that was ending in Ohio caused concern. James Fuqua is a sergeant in the Columbus, Ohio Police Department. Sergeant Fuqua, who is African American, tells ABC 6 the still unresolved funeral shooting was a drive-by.
4: We should not be dealing with gun violence, especially at a funeral where people are already grieving the loss of someone.
2: Sergeant Fuqua speaks on the traumatizing after effect on the family saying goodbye to a loved one who was gunned down a week before the funeral.
4: And I cannot imagine the stress and the emotion of not only coming to a funeral, but now being at that funeral and potentially being shot or shot at.
2: The drive-by funeral shooting is still under active investigation, ABC 6 says. I'm Mike Island on your home for Black News First, the Black Information Network. Now, here's your Healthy Minute. Pennsylvania health officials are investigating the state's third measles-linked death of the year. A 40-year-old woman reportedly died recently from complications of the disease. There reportedly are close to 3,300 confirmed cases of measles and nearly 40 new outbreaks across the United States this year. According to the Centers for Disease Control and Prevention's Measles Data Tracker, 2026 is the worst year for measles in decades. Pennsylvania is managing a major outbreak, and Wisconsin has reported 163 cases, with Ohio reaching 133 cases. The CDC says on their measles information page that getting an MMR vaccine is the best protection. 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And that's your Healthy Minute. I'm Mike Island on the Black Information Network.
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6: Released in 1995, Ngozi Onwara's Welcome to the Terror Dome was the first theatrically distributed British feature film directed by a Black woman. Inspired by Public Enemy's song of the same name, the movie is part Afrofuturism, part political cinema, part Greek tragedy. Welcome to the Terror Dome is set in the past and the future, from enslaved people on a beach to the McBride family trying to navigate life in a state-sanctioned slum, where all Blacks are forced to live and where police brutalize inhabitants while ensuring all guns and drugs stay in the Terror Dome. Onwara's unflinching and unapologetic view of race relations and how little has changed was out of step with the 90s movie establishment. Variety called it a low-budget spitball of militant Black grandstanding. But made on a shoestring budget over the course of 3 years, Welcome to the Terror Dome is now seen as a grainy, gritty, angry, and not totally inaccurate commentary that was a quarter of a century ahead of its time, making it another essential Black film. I'm Wesson Tishome for the Black Information Network.
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0: I'm Amber Payton with BIN News Now. Attorney General Todd Blanche says President Trump has the right to criticize Supreme Court justices after the court blocked his mail-in voting restrictions.
7: He has every right, and indeed, he should communicate his concerns with the Supreme Court whenever he has them.
0: Trump publicly complained about conservative justices who opposed him. Blanche says the administration will still comply with the ruling. 22 Democratic-led states and Washington, D.C., led by Black New York Attorney General Letitia James, are suing to block the Trump administration's new public charge rule. The policy would make it harder for some immigrants to obtain green cards or enter the country if they use certain public benefits. And Atlanta Public Schools is investigating reports that Maynard Jackson High School's marching band faced racist taunts during a game against Jefferson High School. The alleged incident happened during last week's game about 50 miles outside of Atlanta. Get BIN News Now on demand 24/7 on the iHeartRadio app.
10: I'm Vanessa Tyler on the Black Information Network, your home for Black News First. A Black man sits in a Mississippi jail charged with hanging a Black woman from a tree.
11: Hanging in Mississippi is not going to be tolerated, and we can't tolerate it.
10: Residents learning Jarquez Radcliffe is under arrest for murder in the death of 29-year-old Tasia Fortune. The 51-year-old suspect has pleaded not guilty, but it is surprising. A place like Mississippi, and the suspect looks like him.
11: And we got to be aware, we got to understand in 2026, man, everything is so unpredictable.
10: Tasia Fortune, mother of four, was found in a tree behind an abandoned house in Jackson last month. The case getting national attention for fears of racial intent. Local councilman Kenneth Stokes says at least the Black community can now sleep easier.
11: Well, we're feeling a bit better. You know, once we get more information, then we can speak more about it. But there's no way in Jackson, Mississippi, in 2026, that you can allow someone to be hung.
10: Police didn't detail much about the arrest except to say more could be coming. President Trump's obsession with getting his name on the Kennedy Center hits another roadblock. A judge says no to the latest push by the center's board, which Trump chairs. The judge ruling the Kennedy Center cannot install memorials for President Trump or anyone else or anything else without the blessing of Congress. The Department of Justice says if the court blocks it, donors would stop contributions, delaying badly needed renovations. Food deserts in Illinois will get much needed new grocery stores using a portion of the $26 million approved by the state, giving people better food choices and advocates say the nutrition children need to grow strong and ready.
12: If we can continue to provide resources and the needs that we have in the community, right here in the community, I firmly believe the kindergartners now will feel better about themselves and where they live 10, 15 years, 20 years from now, and in the present, because they will be able to see things happening in their community, which only creates a different imagination for themselves, a different belief in where they can go.
10: And speaking of food, New York City's iconic Carnegie Deli is now open in a new location after closing for a decade. It's on 7th Avenue between 53rd and 54th, just steps from the original location that first opened in 1937. And for those who don't know, the deli is known for its huge pastrami and corned beef sandwiches, all beef hot dogs, and cheesecake. For more in these stories and international, national, state, and local news impacting the Black community, listen to the Black Information Network on the iHeartRadio app or log on to BINnews.com. 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I'm Vanessa Tyler on the Black Information Network, your home for Black News First.
27: Dr- Drafted by the Denver Broncos in 1968 after shattering 22 school records as quarterback at the University of Nebraska, Marlon Briscoe, a.k.a. the Magician, still had to negotiate for an opportunity to compete for the position. At the time, black athletes weren't deemed intelligent enough to play thinking positions. But after the starting QB was injured, Briscoe would step in, and a week later, become the first black starting quarterback in the Super Bowl era, setting Bronco rookie records that still stand. Forced to become a wideout, Briscoe would win two Super Bowls with the Miami Dolphins and lead them in touchdowns during their 1972 undefeated season. A successful financial broker after football, Briscoe would recover from cocaine addiction before becoming president of the Boys and Girls Club of Long Beach. Inducted into the College Football Hall of Fame in 2016, the Marlon Briscoe Diversity Coaching Fellowship was established in his honor in 2020. Passing on June 27th, 2022, Marlon Briscoe's legacy is playing out every game day in NFL stadiums across America. And that's a fact. I'm Wesson Tishome for the Black Information Network.
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0: I'm Amber Payton on your home for 24/7 News, the Black Information Network. Here's what's happening in your region right now. A jury has been seated in the federal bribery trial of Treon White, the black D.C. council member accused of accepting $35,000 in bribes in exchange for helping influence government contracts. White has pleaded not guilty and maintains his innocence. During jury selection, some prospective jurors said they were aware of Justice Department allegations made by U.S. Attorney Jeanine Pirro that White may have attempted to influence the jury pool through a now-deleted social media post.
1: And I have to be careful here. I think that when you have a defendant who's out there pretty much pitching to get people on the jury, that is a concern. And I think the judge made it clear that that was a concern. But I'm not going to say more than that. It's in the courts. See what happens.
0: In that post, White encouraged black residents to register to vote so they could be eligible for jury service. Opening statements are set to begin this week, and a conviction could cost White his council seat. The Urban League of Central Carolinas is celebrating 48 years of service in the Charlotte region. Since launching in 1978, the nonprofit has focused on helping black and underserved communities through workforce training, job placement, and economic empowerment programs. Organization leaders tell Q City Metro more than 400 people were served last year, with 177 graduates completing career training programs and a 92% job placement rate. The National Newspaper Publishers Association, known as the NNPA, is highlighting the historic role of black press ahead of this week's Congressional Black Caucus Foundation annual legislative conference in Washington, D.C. The Washington Informer reports during a special reception, NNPA President Dr. Benjamin Chavis Jr. urged black media outlets to help mobilize voters ahead of the 2026 midterm elections and inspire a new generation of community leaders. The push comes as black-owned newspapers prepare to mark 200 years since the launch of Freedom's Journal, the nation's first black newspaper in 2027. There's a new development in the aftermath of the Richneck Elementary School shooting in Newport News, Virginia. Former assistant principal Dr. Ebony Parker, who was black, is appealing a civil trial verdict that found her negligent in the 2023 shooting of first grade teacher Abby Zwirner. A jury awarded Zwirner $10 million last year after concluding Parker failed to act on repeated warnings that a student may have had a gun. Parker's attorneys are asking the Court of Appeals of Virginia to overturn that decision, while Zwirner's legal team argues the verdict is fully supported by the evidence and should stand. And an HBCU Howard University instructor is stepping into the spotlight in a major new film.
3: It's surreal because I grew up watching it as well.
0: Derek A. King, who teaches television and film acting at Howard, stars alongside fellow Howard alum Taraji P. Henson in Why Did I Get Married Again, the latest installment in Tyler Perry's popular movie franchise. King plays a character connected to Henson's role and says the opportunity could be a career-changing moment.
3: I mean, Taraji's literally a legend of that, not just the area, but of the craft. And I'm a craftsman when it comes to acting. If you haven't seen it yet, I played Taraji's boyfriend.
0: In addition to acting, King tells NBC Washington he is using his experience to help mentor the next generation of performers at Howard, encouraging students to embrace authenticity both on and off the screen. I'm Amber Payton on your home for Black News First, the Black Information Network.
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8: 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More than 200,000 black soldiers fought in the Civil War, many for a freedom they have never

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2: Most people know about Restaurant Week, but not everyone knows there's a Black Restaurant Week born in Houston, Texas in 2016 and is now spreading to cities across the country. It's more than just menus. It's a movement.
3: And so we really want to create something that was more all-inclusive to the creative things we were seeing happening in the food scene.
2: That's one of the three founders, Fallon Farrell.
3: As we've grown through the years, we've literally watched businesses start off as like a pop-up food tent and now having like two or three locations.
2: From soul food kitchens to hidden gem caterers, Black Restaurant Week shines a light where it's long been missing. It's helped generate tens of millions of dollars for Black-owned businesses, keeping legacies alive and creating new ones. And it's part of Black history still being written every time a diner takes that first bite. I'm Esther Dillard for the Black Information Network.
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5: The search for Chicago's top cop is at the halfway mark. Public meetings are designed to solicit feedback from residents about what qualities should be held by the next superintendent.
4: Happens here.
6: The CEOs of both Anthropic and OpenAI have publicly agreed that the race to build AI systems needs to slow down.
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8: BIN News This Hour, I'm Terry McCready. House Minority Leader Hakeem Jeffries is urging House GOP leaders to remain in Washington. He says the idea is to facilitate congressional efforts to consider new limits on AI companies. This after warnings from industry insiders about possible threats to humanity from the technology.
9: Well, we certainly need to begin to act urgently to address the challenges that exist. And unfortunately, Republicans have abandoned their responsibility. Under Speaker Mike Johnson, he killed a bipartisan task force this Congress that was prepared to do the serious work necessary to try to erect the guardrails to protect the health, the safety, the well-being of the American people.
8: Jeffries telling reporters on Capitol Hill that calls for a slowdown from inside the industry should be a wake-up call for lawmakers who have remained on the periphery of AI regulation for years without any real effort to ensure public safety. Meanwhile, House Speaker Mike Johnson is warning any limits risk overburdening American technology companies to the benefit of America's global adversaries. While not promoting specific reforms, Jeffries is urging Congress to delay its long pre-election recess until something is done decisively. New York's Black Attorney General Letitia James is leading 22 Democratic-led states and Washington, D.C. in a lawsuit filed against the Trump administration.
10: Immigrant New Yorkers should not have to choose between putting food on the table, getting the health care they need, and pursuing a future in this country.
8: They're seeking to block a rule that would make it harder for immigrants to obtain green cards. The coalition is challenging the Department of Homeland Security's public charge rule that's set to take effect on Friday. The rule would also make it harder to enter the country if they use public benefits. They argue the rule would punish immigrants and their families for using public benefits like food stamps, Medicaid, or housing vouchers, benefits for which they are entitled. The search for Chicago's top cop is at the halfway mark. There is a November 12th deadline to submit three finalists to the Windy City's Black Mayor Brandon Johnson. The Community Commission for Public Safety and Accountability has now completed five listening sessions. The public meetings are designed to solicit feedback from residents about what qualities should be held by the next superintendent. There is no word on how many applications have been submitted to replace Larry Snelling, who resigned 2 months ago. The last public listening session is scheduled for September 22nd at JLM Abundant Life Community Center. All right, if you were hoping to see the reigning NBA champs play at Madison Square Garden this year, get ready to shell out some serious cash. Resale tickets for the New York Knicks home opener cost over $1,300, and those are the cheapest seats. Last year, it was just a little over $200 to see the blue and orange in action for their opener against the Cleveland Cavaliers. This year, the home opener is super expensive because of their recent win and the ceremonial raising of the banner for the first time in 53 years. The game will also be the debut of King James as a 76er. Stay informed, stay connected, and subscribe. Follow VIN News This Hour wherever you get your podcasts. I'm Terry McCready for the Black Information Network.
11: Here's what's trending this hour. FBI Director Kash Patel says 10 of the world's most wanted criminals have been captured under his

0: Storm will host the Las Vegas Aces Thursday. The Fire will face the Phoenix Mercury. Kawhi Leonard is finally back on the move to Toronto. The Raptors officially acquired the star forward Monday after the NBA finished its investigation into the Los Angeles Clippers salary cap circumvention. Toronto is sending Brandon Ingram and Grady Dick out west, along with two first-round draft picks, a pair of second-rounders, and a first-round pick swap. The Dodgers are heading to baseball's postseason for a 14th straight year. The Blue Crew beat the Reds Monday to clinch a playoff berth, tying the Atlanta Braves for the most consecutive appearances in the tournament. And Cameron is bringing back It Is What It Is, an independent sports talk show and podcast hosted by him and Mace. Tuesday, the show officially returned with Season 9, Episode 1. Cameron and Mace talked about the first weekend of the NFL season. The show has already received more than 100,000 views. With the latest in sports, I'm Misty Jordan on the Black Information Network, your home for Black News First.
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3: Network. A Georgia city is picking up the pieces after impeaching its African-American mayor. Stockbridge removed 23-year-old Jaden Williams from office Saturday. City attorneys accused the city's youngest elected mayor of unauthorized spending, mistreating staff, and pursuing a relationship with an 18-year-old high school student while in office. Williams' attorney disputes the evidence. Now the city has to fill that seat. And city attorney Quentin Washington says a timeline on when that new election happens is coming soon.
4: The hope is that once the communication takes place between everybody, we can let the public know as soon as possible, hopefully within the next couple of weeks.
3: Mayor Pro Tem Elton Alexander is serving as interim mayor for now. Atlanta News First reached out to Williams and his attorney. Neither responded. In Louisiana, a jury is now seated in the trial over a Kansas City sports reporter's death during Super Bowl 59. Opening statements got underway Tuesday in Louisiana's Jefferson Parish for African-Americans Danette Colbert and Ricky White, both charged with manslaughter and racketeering. Colbert's attorney spoke to reporters about how the case against his client has changed.
5: There has been a difference in change in circumstances, and we're going to continue working to prove that Ms. Colbert is innocent of these charges and be able to bring her home.
3: Colbert originally faced a second-degree murder charge before prosecutors reduced it to manslaughter and racketeering. A third suspect, Christian Anderson, faces the same charges in a separate case. He's also pleaded not guilty. WVUE reports investigators accused the trio of drugging and robbing men in a scheme that spanned 10 years. FBI Director Kash Patel is defending a change to the Bureau's hiring rules, testifying before the Senate Judiciary Committee's annual oversight hearing. Louisiana Senator John Kennedy pressed him on why the FBI would consider job applicants with criminal records. Patel says human trafficking forced some of them into crime. He also touted the Bureau's record, including capturing 10 of the FBI's most wanted fugitives worldwide. A courtroom ruling out of Louisiana Monday could reshape how far college athletes can stretch their playing careers, and it's already testing one of the sport's biggest programs. The BIN's Andrea Coleman explains what's now locked in and what still isn't.
6: This fight isn't brand new. It's the second time in 2 weeks the court has sided with the athletes. Louisiana's First Circuit Court of Appeal just upheld a ruling first handed down September 3rd. It confirms more than 30 players have the right to a fifth season, matching an extra year other classes got during the pandemic. Two of those players, former Ole Miss standouts Daquan Wright and Xavier Harris, hope to use that year at LSU. Coach Lane Kiffin held roster spots open for the black athletes, but under pressure from the SEC, LSU filled those spots with other players before this ruling came down. The court isn't forcing LSU to reinstate them. It's simply confirming their legal right to that season, whether or not any school uses it. But the fight isn't over. The SEC still opposes the ruling. I'm Andrea Coleman on the Black Information Network.
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2: Well, Yaya Mayweather, the daughter of boxing legend Floyd Mayweather, has been ordered to pay more than $50 million in damages stemming from the 2020 stabbing of LaPatra Jacobs at NBA Youngboy's Texas home. A Texas judge awarded Jacobs more than $40 million in compensatory damages and an additional $10 million in exemplary damages. Citing the severity of the attack, the civil judgment follows Yaya's earlier guilty plea to aggravated assault with a deadly weapon for which she received probation. Jacobs claimed the incident left her with permanent injuries, including loss of function in one arm. And Sean Diddy Combs could be headed toward a settlement in his ongoing $100 million defamation lawsuit against News Nation parent company Nexstar Media. According to newly filed court documents, both sides are considering mediation and a possible settlement conference after a federal judge allowed part of Diddy's case to move forward. The lawsuit stems from statements aired on Banfield that Diddy claims were false and damaging to his reputation. With the latest in entertainment at 17 and 47 minutes past each hour, I'm Bree Wood on the Black Information Network, your home for Black News First.
3: I'm Ramses Ja on the Black Information Network with another Black hero you should know. On September 11, 2001, First Officer Leroy Homer Jr. was in the cockpit of United Airlines Flight 93. A skilled pilot, a devoted husband, and a proud veteran of the U.S. Air Force, Homer's life was one of dedication and courage. When terrorists hijacked the plane, Homer and the passengers faced an unthinkable choice. Knowing the stakes, they banded together, forcing the plane down in a Pennsylvania field, a selfless act that saved countless lives on the ground and stopped an attack on our nation's capital. Leroy Homer Jr.'s bravery wasn't limited to that day. He broke barriers throughout his career, inspiring young Black aviators to soar. He was more than a pilot. He was a hero, a trailblazer, and a symbol of sacrifice for greater good. As we remember Flight 93 and all the heroes and American lives that we lost on 9/11, let us also honor the legacy of Leroy Homer Jr., a Black man who showed us the true meaning of courage in the face of terror. This is Ramses Ja on your home for 24/7 Black News First. The Black Information Network.
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5: Amy Eswick on your home for 24/7 news, the Black Information Network. Here's what's happening right now. In the majority Black city of New Orleans, there's a possibility of a property tax hike. This as the city battles a multi-million dollar budget deficit. Here's residents reacting via Fox 8.
6: The city may be in a tight spot, and they may need to do a property tax increase. But I just feel that's what you need to tell the people. It needs to be transparent.
5: Chicago police say they arrested a Black man after they say he left a gun on a bus, and a 12-year-old found that gun and used it to shoot out a window in a Chicago neighborhood. Detectives say 22-year-old Stephen Dixon Jr. is charged with child endangerment and reckless conduct.
7: FBI Director Kash Patel on the hot seat testifying before the Senate about the agency's performance, travel and spending, and hiring standards. Lawmakers grill Patel about the FBI's decision to drop bestiality and prostitution as automatic employment disqualifiers. The subject led to this back and forth between Patel and Louisiana Republican Senator John Kennedy.
8: Obviously, we are never going to hire the criminal.
9: This side of what? The bestiality?
8: Yes.
9: So you disqualified the animal?
8: Well, I don't think we have great canines, but we're not going to disqualify.
9: I understand. I'm trying to understand why you did this.
7: Patel said in some cases, people were forced into committing crimes through human trafficking, and that's one reason why the agency changed the criteria for employment. According to Rights for Girls, Black Americans make up anywhere from 30 to 40% of all human trafficking victims. Well, police arrested two teens in connection with the attempted second-degree murder of a Black man who was living in his car in a New Orleans neighborhood that stopped a group from trying to break into cars. Police say after scaring off the would-be burglars, they turned around and shot at the man. Fox 8 has the surveillance video of the man speaking to those would-be thieves.
10: Stop doing what you're doing there. 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
7: Detectives say the man was hit in the arm and the back, and the bullet grazed his liver. He's recovering at the hospital. For more on these stories, plus international, national, state, and local news impacting the Black community, listen to the Black Information Network on the iHeartRadio app or log on to BINnews.com. 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
10: Now our Washington Roundup, a coalition of Democratic-led states and Washington, D.C. are suing the Trump administration to block a rule that would make it harder for immigrants to obtain green cards. The 22 states and D.C., led by Black New York Attorney General Letitia James, are challenging the Department of Homeland Security's public charge rule that's set to take effect at the end of this week. The rule would also make it harder to enter the country if they use public benefits. The Trump administration is accusing thousands of stealing from American taxpayers in COVID-era loan fraud schemes. Vice President J.D. Vance was joined by Attorney General Todd Blanche and FBI Director Cash Patel at the FBI's Kansas City headquarters for Monday's announcement.
11: As happens with so many of the programs that are born out of the generosity of the American taxpayer, we had many, many people who took advantage of those programs.
10: And that's your Washington Roundup. I'm Mike Moore on your home for 24/7 News, the Black Information Network.
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12: Harold George Belafonte Jr. was born March 1st, 1927 in Harlem, New York. He served in the U.S. Navy during World War II and then began his career as a singer in the 1950s.
13: I had to leave a little girl in Kingston.
12: His music combined elements of calypso and other Caribbean rhythms, and he became known for his hits like Deo and Jump in the Line.
14: Jump in the line.
12: Belafonte also acted in several TV shows and films, including the groundbreaking 1957 film Island in the Sun.
15: That was charity, Mr. Fleury. What we want is equality.
12: Belafonte was equally committed to social justice, working alongside Dr. Martin Luther King Jr. and other civil rights leaders. He used his platform to raise awareness on issues such as apartheid in South Africa and the fight for voting rights in the United States. Harry Belafonte passed away on April 25th at the age of 96, but his legacy will continue to live on through his contributions to music, film, and civil rights. Rest in power to the one and only Harry Belafonte. This is Bill Black on the Black Information Network.
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16: If you are receiving Social Security, your benefit check could be bigger next year. The forecasts are coming in early for the 2027 Cost of Living Adjustment, or COLA. Benefits could rise by about 3.5 to 3.6%. Last year, seniors received an increase of 2.8% in 2026. The adjustment is designed to help retirees keep up with inflation, and analysts say recent increases in everyday costs, like groceries, housing, and energy, are pushing the projected increase higher. So what does a 3.6% increase look like? Well, if the final increase comes in at 3.6%, someone receiving $2,000 a month in Social Security could receive about $72 more per month. The official cost of living adjustment will not be announced until mid-October, when the government releases one final month of inflation data. Until then, experts say the estimate could still move up or down, depending on how prices change in September. Money news at 24 and 54 minutes past each hour. I'm Nicole Deal on your home for Black News First, the Black Information Network.
2: I'm Amber Payton with BIN News Now. Kentucky Governor Andy Beshear is reacting to Senator Mitch McConnell's return to Capitol Hill after a three-month absence.
17: He'll now need to show he's able to participate on a daily basis to represent Kentuckians.
2: McConnell had been hospitalized following a fall at home. Beshear previously called for more transparency about the senator's health and ability to continue serving. The Supreme Court has rejected the Trump administration's effort to enforce new mail-in voting restrictions. The decision leaves a lower court block in place, preventing the Postal Service from implementing the rules. Black Justice Clarence Thomas and Samuel Alito dissented. And Border Czar Tom Holman says Homeland Security is investigating allegations that Minnesota Congresswoman Ilhan Omar committed marriage fraud by marrying her brother to help him immigrate to the U.S. Somali-born Omar has repeatedly denied the allegation, which has not been proven publicly. Get BIN News Now on demand 24/7 on the iHeartRadio app.
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14: Two young black men were shot outside a South Florida restaurant. Black bystanders are seen on video jumping in to help the victims.
18: There was a young man in the floor, kind of bleeding. I took off my belt to, you know, help apply pressure. They had a couple people holding it down, but he was kind of like moving a lot. So I put my belt around him and then fastened it to make sure that the bleeding can stop.
14: As is often the case, it's not clear what led to the violence. The victims were taken to the hospital in serious but stable condition. This is an example of the danger on public transportation faced by many black people around the country every single day.
19: Back up!
14: But this time, it's a white passenger on a Miami trolley who was attacked, according to police, by a black man with a knife. Listen to the surveillance video as the black driver tries to keep the violence from happening. But the stabbing went on for about 30 seconds as passengers tried frantically to get off and escape. The black suspect was later arrested, appearing here before a judge.
20: Sir, you were arrested for one count of second-degree murder.
14: The victim was stabbed several times before he died. The reason for the attack is not exactly clear. The white victim was on the trolley when the black man got on, and the black man told him to move. When he didn't, the knife came out and an argument escalated, ending in death. Students at the University of Texas at Austin say they're dismayed but not surprised by what they call the racist attacks posted online by a Republican candidate for statewide office, suggesting white Americans are being displaced. Beau French, running for a seat on the Texas Railroad Commission, which regulates the state's oil and gas industry, posted the racist comments on X that included an image of UT students of color celebrating a football victory. The parents of a four-year-old little black boy are suing a Fort Worth, Texas daycare center, alleging their son was restrained, dragged, and yelled at by a teacher who, in video, also appeared to encourage another child to hit him. The family attorney says the encounter has the appearance of a child fight club. Months later, the parents say their son is still dealing with anxiety and requires therapy. And in South Florida, a self-described Afro-Latina whose family came from the Dominican Republic is getting much deserved attention for her amazing artwork. Candy Lopez does wonderful portraits of black people, not with paint, but by using yarn. She tells NBC Miami how strongly she embraces her black roots.
21: I think that a lot of people forget how we were brought into this country and where Africans landed first. And I think it's important to own that identity.
14: Lopez, who wears her hair in a natural black style, has her work displayed in galleries around the nation. For more stories of interest to the black community, log on to BINnews.com. I'm Mike Stevens on your home for Black News First, the Black Information Network.
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22: I'm Bill Black with another Bet You Didn't Know music fact. All right, class, today let's talk about the song that got away. So this is New Edition. You know, Ronnie, Bobby, Ricky, Mike, Johnny, Ralph. And they've given us hits throughout the years like If It Isn't Love, Candy Girl, and Can You Stand the Rain? Then there was the song that was written with New Edition in mind, but kind of got away. Let me explain. Let's take it back to 1985 and the movie Crush Groove, starring Blair Underwood, Sheila E., and a slew of rappers like LL Cool J, Run DMC, the Fat Boys, and even New Edition was in the movie. Producers Jimmy Jam and Terry Lewis were asked to write a ballad for the love scene of the movie. But due to contract negotiations, New Edition's label would not allow them to record the song for the soundtrack. The song instead went to the Force MDs. The song, Tender Love. I'm Bill Black with another Bet You Didn't Know music fact on the Black Information Network.
23: I'm Kevin Brown on your home for 24/7 News, the Black Information Network. And here's what's happening right now. Seattle Mayor Katie Wilson has released her gun violence reduction plan. Correspondent Brad Ford reports.
0: The plan calls for community violence intervention, faster emergency response, improved social services, and more law enforcement resources. She wants police to add bike patrols in Belltown, Aurora Avenue North, Little Saigon, and Rainier Beach. She wants to spend $5 million to increase emergency response times. Wilson also proposed a $600,000 after-school pilot program at Rainier Beach High School. Some of her plan needs city council approval. I'm Brad Ford.
23: San Francisco landlords, including Noni Richard, are pushing back against Mayor Daniel Lurie's state of emergency declaration on rental costs, arguing that the city's strict rent control laws already provide strong tenant protections. A recent court ruling deemed San Francisco's residential vacancy tax illegal, bringing relief to landlords who felt targeted by the measure. Landlords, represented by groups like the San Francisco Apartment Association, are gearing up to challenge proposed ordinances that they believe infringe on property owners' rights. Small landlords like Brian Wallace emphasize the challenges they face in covering expenses and maintaining properties amid fluctuating rental markets, highlighting the need for nuanced policies that consider their financial constraints. The Chicago City Council's Finance Committee is signing off on two settlements involving wrongful convictions by disgraced police detective Ronaldo Guevara. Correspondent Perry Williams has more.
3: Alderman Byron Sisto Lopez supports the agreements.
6: We need to have that conversation holistically and to repair the harm and also moving forward, what is the responsible thing to do financially for the city?
3: The Finance Committee voted to recommend $6 million to Arturo De Leon Reyes and $7.5 million to Gabriel Solace. Both testified that they were innocent and their statements were coerced by Detective Guevara. The full city council is expected to vote on the settlements next week. I'm Perry Williams.
23: Seattle Public School educators are close to finalizing the new three-year contract after securing a tentative agreement just before the start of the school year. The agreement includes wage increases totaling around 10% over 3 years for all members and a partnership to study changes to special education services. It also addresses staffing concerns and limits mandatory staff meetings. The agreement does not reduce class sizes, but includes provisions for pay increases and rights for immigrant and LGBTQ plus staff. Creek to Bay Day, Oakland, California's annual cleanup event, is set for this Saturday, attracting nearly 1,000 volunteers to help clean up various sites around the city. Volunteers will be picking up trash, weeding invasive plants, and restoring neighborhood parks. The event is organized by different community organizations with activities ranging from street cleanup to native plant gardening. Participants can register in advance to join cleanup efforts at various locations throughout Oakland. For more news impacting the Black community, listen to the Black Information Network on the iHeartRadio app or log on to BINnews.com. 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
25: Libertad! Libertad! Para Berta por luchar!
26: Berta Cáceres was one of the most influential advocates for indigenous and women's rights in Honduras.
27: La discriminación y el racismo que se ha cometido contra el pueblo lenca, contra el copí.
26: And in 2013, when she began leading a protest campaign against a proposed hydroelectric dam, she became one of the most celebrated environmental activists anywhere. Honduras was known as the most dangerous place in the world for environmental activists. More than 100 had been reported killed in just the previous 5 years. She told friends about threatening phone calls she'd get. She said strange cars followed her on the road.
28: She knew that she was very much still being targeted and still at risk of being killed.
26: Berta was the most powerful activist in her country, but none of the accolades could protect her in the end.
29: A prominent environmental rights activist was shot dead in Honduras on Thursday, prompting protests in the capital.
26: My name is Monty Real, an investigative reporter for Bloomberg Green. 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
7: Speaking at the Republican midterm convention in Dallas, Scott targeted Tallarico as Republicans spotlighted key races and policy differences ahead of November.
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8: Marijuana cases make up most of Louisiana's drug arrests. Possession of weed now accounts for over 62% of the state's reported drug arrests.
1: Black news first.
9: BIN News this hour. I'm Doug Davis. Good evening. Civil rights attorney, racial justice activist, and former federal prosecutor Maya Wiley took to MS Now to ring the bell about what she calls a continuing pattern involving white supremacist ideology running rampant through Republican circles.
10: We have had historic rise in hate crimes, but this is an administration that has people who have been aligned with white supremacists and neo-Nazis in the federal government.
9: Wiley spoke about several examples of reports involving Republican campaign workers connected to Nazis and the Ku Klux Klan and are using racist imagery in their handouts, along with candidates who have past affiliations with white supremacist organizations. She also pointed to actions by the Trump administration involving Confederate history and federal oversight.
10: This is a White House that has gone after diversity at the very inception of this term of the Trump administration. We could go down a long list of not only disturbing statements that suggest that white men, who, by the way, have civil rights and need to be protected, and those rights are protected, but that somehow the folks who are most in danger in this country are white men.
9: Wiley and other racial justice advocates feel white power has shaped housing, public policy, employment, education, public safety, and voting rights. Meanwhile, with the Supreme Court blocking President Trump's new federal mail ballot restrictions, for the time being, black elected officials are helping voters protect their ballot and their voice before November. Philadelphia County, Pennsylvania officials are expanding access to mail ballot drop boxes before the November midterms. Five new secure boxes are being added across the city. The first was unveiled today outside a West Philadelphia library. City Commissioner, African-American Chair Omar Sabir, tells NBC 10.
11: Well, with uncertainties with the Postal Service, we definitely want to make it easier for people to return their ballots. You know, people have anxiety about putting their ballots inside the mailbox. So if people have more places where they could come and just physically drop off their ballots, we think it's a win-win.
9: Dropbox gives voters a direct return option that does not depend on the Postal Service. The commissioner's office manages Philadelphia County elections. This all comes as the Trump administration's proposed mail voting changes remain blocked by the Supreme Court. And finally, President Trump took to Truth Social today to slam several of his appointed Supreme Court justices who struck down his U.S. Postal Service plan that would have required states to provide voter names and addresses, use designated ballot envelope barcodes, and meet other federal standards. Conservative Justice Brad Kavanaugh wrote separately that the Postal Service may have the legal authority to use such a rule, but implementing it weeks before an election would be damaging. Trump took shots at Kavanaugh and the other conservative justices who voted it down. For the latest news stories of interest to our community, listen to the Black Information Network on the free iHeartRadio app or log on to BINnews.com and click the Listen Live link. 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I'm Doug Davis. The Black Information Network means Black news first.
12: Here's what's trending this hour. Former President Barack Obama says artificial intelligence companies calling for more safety is a positive step. However, he also said the future of the industry should not just be left to tech leaders. President Trump's mail-in voting restrictions are being rejected by the Supreme Court. And Senator Mitch McConnell has made his return to the U.S. Senate. The 84-year-old Kentucky Republican returned to the Senate floor in a wheelchair, marking his first public appearance since June. I'm Amber Payton, and that's what's trending.
4: 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Here's Morgan Wood.
2: Howard University, the Mecca, is honoring one of its own with a prestigious new academic appointment. Trinidadian-born scholar Carol Boyce Davies has been named the Eric Eustace Williams PhD Endowed Chair in Caribbean Studies. The chair recognizes Boyce Davies' work in Caribbean and African diaspora studies and honors the legacy of Eric Williams, the historian who taught at Howard University before becoming Trinidad and Tobago's first prime minister. Boyce Davies currently serves as chair and professor of African diaspora literatures at Howard. She previously taught at Cornell University and Florida International University, The appointment also has personal significance. Boyce Davies earned her master's degree in African studies from Howard University. She'll be formally installed during a ceremony on September 17th. With the latest in HBCU news, I'm Morgan Wood on the Black Information Network. 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
1: The opinions, beliefs, and viewpoints expressed in this commentary are those of the author and do not necessarily represent those of BIN and its founding partners and employees. Now it's time to bring the funk with Roland S. Martin.
2: If you want to understand how badly Republicans want to cheat to win in November, all you have to do is look at the state of Missouri. Here's a place that was a slaveholding state where you have Republicans who literally try to defy the Missouri Supreme Court, a Supreme Court where there are 5 Republicans and 2 Democrats. The Missouri Supreme Court unanimously rules that Republicans there cannot use a gerrymandered map that wiped out the congressional district in Kansas City, a longtime Congressional Black Caucus member, Emanuel Cleaver. That's right. It would have stripped Missouri of one of its Democratic seats, leaving only one. Well, the courts rule against them. They went to the Supreme Court. The Supreme Court chose to take up the challenge. They then went and found a federal judge to issue another ruling that ignores the Missouri Supreme Court and the Supreme Court. It then goes back to the Supreme Court and the Supreme Court rules again, no mas. No, you can't use the new map. They then go to the 8th Circuit and try to fight it again, and they're still fighting. They have lost multiple times, just like they lost the Civil War. Folks, if you don't think that Republicans are going to try to cheat to win, you're crazy. These people claim to be law and order, but here they are, openly defying the courts in Missouri. And then you have 14 Republican legislators who are threatening to impeach the Republicans who voted against them. That's all you need to know, folks. You had better vote. I'm Roland Martin on the Black Information Network.
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4: 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Democratic members of Congress from D.C. and Maryland are introducing legislation to block permanent fencing around the U.S. Capitol. D.C. Delegate Eleanor Holmes Norton and Maryland Senator Chris Van Hollen say the Capitol grounds should remain open and accessible to the public. The proposal follows the January 6th, 2021 Capitol riot when a temporary security fence was installed around the grounds for about 6 months, prompting discussions about a permanent barrier. Norton has long opposed permanent fencing, argue it would not adequately address security threats and could create more distance between constituents and their government.

0: Meanwhile, Baltimore Mayor Brandon Scott is praising the work of MONSEE, the Mayor's Office of Neighborhood Safety and Engagement, as the city moves to expand its public safety efforts.
1: In short, MONSEE's work will continue. The staff, the Comprehensive Violence Prevention Plan, and the Mission to Prevent Violence will continue and will be officially codified as a part of this new agency into law. I say it often, but it's worth repeating. We would not be here and where we are today without this office and their trusted community partners. MONSEE has guided our work to build our community violence intervention ecosystem, and through Safe Streets and countless other community-based organizations and programs, they have worked with BPD, prosecutors, and residents to launch and expand Baltimore's group violence reduction strategy, and they show up in our communities and in people's lives when they are needed the most.
0: Mayor Scott and City Council President Zeke Cohen are proposing a third branch of the city's public safety system, a new Department of Neighborhood Safety. The agency would build on MONSEE's violence prevention work while also responding to nonviolent 911 calls. If approved by the City Council, the department would work alongside with police and fire departments and launch a nationwide search for its leadership. In other news, Maryland Governor Wes Moore is opening a new round of funding to bring fresh, healthy food to communities that need it most. The fiscal 2027 application period for the state's Nourish MD grant program opens September 22nd with nearly $3.7 million available to support fresh food retailers in Maryland food deserts. The program could have a significant impact on Black communities, which are disproportionately affected by limited access to healthy food, while helping local retailers open, grow, and stay in business. Eligible retailers must be located in an area with a fresh food gap score of at least 65%. Governor Moore says where someone lives shouldn't determine whether they can put fresh, nutritious food on the table. And Washington Wizards guard Trae Young is celebrating his birthday this weekend with a party on the Old Town Alexandria, Virginia waterfront on Friday night. The event starts at 9 p.m. at the Barker Pier and Wine Bar and is presented by Crooked Pop, a hard soda brand that he promotes. Guests must be 21 or older to purchase or consume alcohol. The party comes one day before Young's 28th birthday. I'm Morgan Wood on the Black Information Network, your home for Black news first.
2: From inside the Beltway.
3: Trump told the crowd his administration will prevent Iran from obtaining a nuclear weapon and repeated his claim that the conflict will end soon after the election.
4: To your backyard. Chicago residents affected by severe storm damage in 2023 and 2024 can now apply for up to $15,000 in assistance.
2: Whatever happens next.
5: Officials in the Trump administration are claiming UC Berkeley's law school favors Black applicants over white and Asian.
6: You'll hear about it on the Black Information Network. 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
7: Questions are still coming up about those $5,000 dividend checks that President Trump is promising every American adult if Republicans maintain control of Congress after the midterms.
8: Do you have any apprehensions about a $1.8 trillion deficit that would be impacted even more negatively if every American received $5,000 from the federal government?
7: That is Black Democratic Congressman of Missouri, Emmanuel Cleaver, posing a question to U.S. Treasury Secretary Scott Bessent during a recent meeting of the House Financial Services Committee. Bessent is defending President Trump's proposal, saying the Treasury Department is actively exploring ways to make it happen without increasing the federal deficit. During testimony before Congress, Bessent also suggested the administration is reviewing whether the payments could be issued without congressional approval. But if lawmakers are needed, Bessent says he's prepared to work with Congress to move the plan forward. Money news at 24 and 54 minutes past each hour. I'm Nicole Deal on your home for Black News First, the Black Information Network.
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9: Mike Island on your home for 24/7 News, the Black Information Network. Flock Safety automated license plate reader cameras are facing some intense national backlash. There reportedly are cases of vandalism in 36 states. Many cities, as we have reported to you previously on the Black Information Network, have terminated their contracts as citizens and community advocates alike have pushed back hard against the quick spread of the cameras. In the state of New York, an investigation is underway after a Flock camera was spotted cut down in New Lebanon. The group against the license plate readers, DeFlock Columbia County, says it does not support or condone vandalism or property damage, adding that it undercuts everything they're working for. The group says their position hasn't changed. Gun injuries have surpassed motor vehicle crashes as the leading cause of death for young American children and teens. According to the Johns Hopkins Center for Gun Violence Solutions, roughly 60% of youth firearm deaths are homicides, while roughly 31 to 35% are suicides, with the remainder being accidental or undetermined. Gun violence impacts Black Americans and youth of color disproportionately, the recently analyzed data says. In addition, Black children and teens are several times more likely to die from gun violence than their peers, with firearms accounting for a vast majority of homicides among young African Americans. We've reported stories to you here on BIN about an increase in accidental gun deaths involving children getting hold of unsecured firearms. Even gunfire at a funeral for a young man that was ending in Ohio caused concern. James Fuqua is a sergeant in the Columbus, Ohio Police Department. Sergeant Fuqua, who is African American, tells ABC 6 the still unresolved funeral shooting was a drive-by.
10: We should not be dealing with gun violence, especially at a funeral where people are already grieving the loss of someone.
9: Sergeant Fuqua speaks on the traumatizing after effect on the family saying goodbye to a loved one who was gunned down a week before the funeral.
10: And I cannot imagine the stress and the emotion of not only coming to a funeral, but now being at that funeral and potentially being shot or shot at.
9: The drive-by funeral shooting is still under active investigation, ABC 6 says. I'm Mike Island on your home for Black News First, the Black Information Network. Now, here's your Healthy Minute. Pennsylvania health officials are investigating the state's third measles-linked death of the year. A 40-year-old woman reportedly died recently from complications of the disease. There reportedly are close to 3,300 confirmed cases of measles and nearly 40 new outbreaks across the United States this year. According to the Centers for Disease Control and Prevention's Measles Data Tracker, 2026 is the worst year for measles in decades. Pennsylvania is managing a major outbreak, and Wisconsin has reported 163 cases, with Ohio reaching 133 cases. The CDC says on their measles information page that getting an MMR vaccine is the best protection. Call your health care provider if you or your child show symptoms or suspect that you have been exposed. More information is provided at cdc.gov. And that's your Healthy Minute. I'm Mike Island on the Black Information Network.
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3: I'm Amber Payton with BIN News Now. Attorney General Todd Blanche says President Trump has the right to criticize Supreme Court justices after the court blocked his mail-in voting restrictions.
4: He has every right, and indeed, he should communicate his concerns with the Supreme Court whenever he has them.
3: Trump publicly complained about conservative justices who opposed him. Blanche says the administration will still comply with the ruling. 22 Democratic-led states and Washington, D.C., led by Black New York Attorney General Letitia James, are suing to block the Trump administration's new public charge rule. The policy would make it harder for some immigrants to obtain green cards or enter the country if they use certain public benefits. And Atlanta Public Schools is investigating reports that Maynard Jackson High School's marching band faced racist taunts during a game against Jefferson High School. The alleged incident happened during last week's game about 50 miles outside of Atlanta. Get BIN News Now on demand 24/7 on the iHeartRadio app.
5: I'm Vanessa Tyler on the Black Information Network, your home for Black News First. A Black man sits in a Mississippi jail charged with hanging a Black woman from a tree.
6: Hanging in Mississippi is not going to be tolerated, and we can't tolerate it.
5: Residents learning Jarquez Radcliffe is under arrest for murder in the death of 29-year-old Tasia Fortune. The 51-year-old suspect has pleaded not guilty, but it is surprising. A place like Mississippi, and the suspect looks like him.
6: And we got to be aware, we got to understand in 2026, man, everything is so unpredictable.
5: Tasia Fortune, mother of four, was found in a tree behind an abandoned house in Jackson last month. The case getting national attention for fears of racial intent. Local councilman Kenneth Stokes says at least the Black community can now sleep easier.
6: Well, we're feeling a bit better. You know, once we get more information, then we can speak more about it. But there's no way in Jackson, Mississippi, in 2026, that you can allow someone to be hung.
5: Police didn't detail much about the arrest except to say more could be coming. President Trump's obsession with getting his name on the Kennedy Center hits another roadblock. A judge says no to the latest push by the center's board, which Trump chairs. The judge ruling the Kennedy Center cannot install memorials for President Trump or anyone else or anything else without the blessing of Congress. The Department of Justice says if the court blocks it, donors would stop contributions, delaying badly needed renovations. Food deserts in Illinois will get much-needed new grocery stores using a portion of the $26 million approved by the state, giving people better food choices, and advocates say the nutrition children need to grow strong and ready.
7: If we can continue to provide resources and the needs that we have in the community, right here in the community, I firmly believe the kindergartners now will feel better about themselves and where they live 10, 15 years, 20 years from now, and in the present, because they will be able to see things happening in their community, which only creates a different imagination for themselves, a different belief in where they can go.
5: And speaking of food, New York City's iconic Carnegie Deli is now open in a new location after closing for a decade. It's on 7th Avenue between 53rd and 54th, just steps from the original location that first opened in 1937. And for those who don't know, the deli is known for its huge pastrami and corned beef sandwiches, all beef hot dogs, and cheesecake. For more in these stories and international, national, state, and local news impacting the Black community, listen to the Black Information Network on the iHeartRadio app or log on to BINnews.com. 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I'm Vanessa Tyler on the Black Information Network, your home for Black News First.
0: I'm Bill Black with another Bet You Didn't Know music fact. And now, my friends, let's spend some time talking about one of my favorite singers in the world, Miss Anita Baker. And now let's play a song from the Boomerang soundtrack.
8: You don't know the meaning of you should have run.
0: know you're probably saying, Bill Black, what does Anita Baker have to do with the Boomerang soundtrack? I'll tell you. LA and Babyface did the Boomerang motion picture soundtrack. They even submitted songs to Anita Baker. At the time, Anita declined the songs because she was pregnant and just couldn't do it. So she suggested, how about you let the girl on the demo record the song? Who was the girl on the demo? Tony Braxton. So we can thank Anita for giving us Tony. I'm Bill Black with another Bet You Didn't Know music fact on the Black Information Network.
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3: I'm Amber Payton on your home for 24/7 News, the Black Information Network. Here's what's happening in your region right now. A jury has been seated in the federal bribery trial of Treon White, the Black D.C. council member accused of accepting $35,000 in bribes in exchange for helping influence government contracts. White has pleaded not guilty and maintains his innocence. During jury selection, some prospective jurors said they were aware of Justice Department allegations made by U.S. Attorney Janine Pirro that White may have attempted to influence the jury pool through a now-deleted social media post.
8: And I have to be careful here. I think that when you have a defendant who's out there pretty much pitching to get people on the jury, that is a concern. And I think the judge made it clear that that was a concern. But I'm not going to say more than that. It's in the courts. See what happens.
3: In that post, White encouraged Black residents to register to vote so they could be eligible for jury service. Opening statements are set to begin this week, and a conviction could cost White his council seat. The Urban League of Central Carolinas is celebrating 48 years of service in the Charlotte region. Since launching in 1978, the nonprofit has focused on helping Black and underserved communities through workforce training, job placement, and economic empowerment programs. Organization leaders tell Q City Metro more than 400 people were served last year, with 177 graduates completing career training programs and a 92% job placement rate. The National Newspaper Publishers Association, known as the NNPA, is highlighting the historic role of Black press ahead of this week's Congressional Black Caucus Foundation annual legislative conference in Washington, D.C. The Washington Informer reports during a special reception, NNPA President Dr. Benjamin Chavis Jr. urged Black media outlets to help mobilize voters ahead of the 2026 midterm elections and inspire a new generation of community leaders. The push comes as Black-owned newspapers prepare to mark 200 years since the launch of Freedom's Journal, the nation's first Black newspaper in 2027. There's a new development in the aftermath of the Richneck Elementary School shooting in Newport News, Virginia. Former assistant principal Dr. Ebony Parker, who is Black, is appealing a civil trial verdict that found her negligent in the 2023 shooting of first-grade teacher Abby Zwirner. A jury awarded Zwirner $10 million last year after concluding Parker failed to act on repeated warnings that a student may have had a gun. Parker's attorneys are asking the Court of Appeals of Virginia to overturn that decision, while Zwirner's legal team argues the verdict is fully supported by the evidence and should stand. And an HBCU Howard University instructor is stepping into the spotlight in a major new film.
9: It's surreal because I grew up watching it as well.
3: Derek A. King, who teaches television and film acting at Howard, stars alongside fellow Howard alum Taraji P. Henson in Why Did I Get Married Again, the latest installment in Tyler Perry's popular movie franchise. King plays a character connected to Henson's role and says the opportunity could be a career-changing moment.
9: I mean, Taraji's literally a legend of the, not just the area, but of the craft. And I'm a craftsman when it comes to acting. If you haven't seen it yet, I played Taraji's boyfriend.
3: In addition to acting, King tells NBC Washington he is using his experience to help mentor the next generation of performers at Howard, encouraging students to embrace authenticity both on and off the screen. I'm Amber Payton on your home for Black News First, the Black Information Network.
10: Most people know about Restaurant Week, but not everyone knows there's a Black Restaurant Week born in Houston, Texas in 2016 and is now spreading to cities across the country. It's more than just menus. It's a movement.
11: And so we really want to create something that was more all-inclusive to the creative things we were seeing happening in the food scene.
10: That's one of the three founders, Fallon Farrell.
11: As we've grown through the years, we've literally watched businesses start off as like a pop-up food tent and now having like two or three locations.
10: From soul food kitchens to hidden gem caterers, Black Restaurant Week shines a light where it's long been missing. It's helped generate tens of millions of dollars for Black-owned businesses, keeping legacies alive and creating new ones. And it's part of Black history still being written every time a diner takes that first bite. I'm Esther Dillard for the Black Information Network.
12: 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I'm Charlamagne Tha God, host of the world's most dangerous morning show, The Breakfast Club, and my history lives here.
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3: Black Atlanta Mayor Andre Dickens is talking about a major expansion of the Atlanta Beltline and what is called the Northwest Trail Segment 3B.
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5: LeBron James has teamed up with the PGA Tour to kick off a youth-oriented golf event in his hometown of Akron, Ohio.
2: Black news first.
6: BIN News This Hour, I'm Terry McCready. House Minority Leader Hakeem Jeffries is urging House GOP leaders to remain in Washington. He says the idea is to facilitate congressional efforts to consider new limits on AI companies. This after warnings from industry insiders about possible threats to humanity from the technology.
7: Well, we certainly need to begin to act urgently to address the challenges that exist. And unfortunately, Republicans have abandoned their responsibility. Under Speaker Mike Johnson, he killed a bipartisan task force this Congress that was prepared to do the serious work necessary to try to erect the guardrails to protect the health, the safety, the well-being of the American people.
6: Jeffries telling reporters on Capitol Hill that calls for a slowdown from inside the industry should be a wake-up call for lawmakers who have remained on the periphery of AI regulation for years without any real effort to ensure public safety. Meanwhile, House Speaker Mike Johnson is warning any limits risk overburdening American technology companies to the benefit of America's global adversaries. While not promoting specific reforms, Jeffries is urging Congress to delay its long pre-election recess until something is done decisively. New York's Black Attorney General Letitia James is leading 22 Democratic-led states and Washington, D.C. in a lawsuit filed against the Trump administration.
8: Immigrant New Yorkers should not have to choose between putting food on the table, getting the health care they need, and pursuing a future in this country.
6: They're seeking to block a rule that would make it harder for immigrants to obtain green cards. The coalition is challenging the Department of Homeland Security's public charge rule that's set to take effect on Friday. The rule would also make it harder to enter the country if they use public benefits. They argue the rule would punish immigrants and their families for using public benefits like food stamps, Medicaid, or housing vouchers, benefits for which they are entitled. The search for Chicago's top cop is at the halfway mark. There is a November 12th deadline to submit three finalists to the Windy City's Black Mayor Brandon Johnson. The Community Commission for Public Safety and Accountability has now completed five listening sessions. The public meetings are designed to solicit feedback from residents about what qualities should be held by the next superintendent. There is no word on how many applications have been submitted to replace Larry Snelling, who resigned 2 months ago. The last public listening session is scheduled for September 22nd at JLM Abundant Life Community Center. All right, if you were hoping to see the reigning NBA champs play at Madison Square Garden this year, get ready to shell out some serious cash. Resale tickets for the New York Knicks home opener cost over $1,300, and those are the cheapest seats. Last year, it was just a little over $200 to see the blue and orange in action for their opener against the Cleveland Cavaliers. This year, the home opener is super expensive because of their recent win and the ceremonial raising of the banner for the first time in 53 years. The game will also be the debut of King James as a 76er. Stay informed, stay connected, and subscribe. Follow BIN News This Hour wherever you get your podcasts. I'm Terry McCready for the Black Information Network.
9: Here's what's trending this hour. FBI Director Kash Patel says 10 of the world's most wanted criminals have been captured under his leadership. Patel told the Senate Judiciary Committee during its annual FBI oversight hearing that crime is down and the agency has avoided major security incidents at events like the World Cup. The Kennedy Center Board has voted to close the Performing Arts Center's doors. And President Trump says another bad decision was made by the Supreme Court. I'm Amber Payton, and that's what's trending.
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10: Week one of the NFL season is in the books. The Chiefs blew out the Broncos in an AFC

0: an independent sports talk show and podcast hosted by him and Mace. Tuesday, the show officially returned with Season 9, Episode 1. Cameron and Mace talked about the first weekend of the NFL season. The show has already received more than 100,000 views. With the latest in sports, I'm Misty Jordan on the Black Information Network, your home for Black News First.
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3: On your home for 24/7 news, the Black Information Network. A Georgia city is picking up the pieces after impeaching its African-American mayor. Stockbridge removed 23-year-old Jaden Williams from office Saturday. City attorneys accused the city's youngest elected mayor of unauthorized spending, mistreating staff, and pursuing a relationship with an 18-year-old high school student while in office. Williams' attorney disputes the evidence. Now the city has to fill that seat. And city attorney Quentin Washington says a timeline on when that new election happens is coming soon.
4: The hope is that once the communication takes place between everybody, we can let the public know as soon as possible, hopefully within the next couple of weeks.
3: Mayor Pro Tem Elton Alexander is serving as interim mayor for now. Atlanta News First reached out to Williams and his attorney. Neither responded. In Louisiana, a jury is now seated in the trial over a Kansas City sports reporter's death during Super Bowl 59. Opening statements got underway Tuesday in Louisiana's Jefferson Parish for African-Americans Danette Colbert and Ricky White, both charged with manslaughter and racketeering. Colbert's attorney spoke to reporters about how the case against his client has changed.
5: There's been a difference in change in circumstances, and we're going to continue working to prove that Ms. Colbert is innocent of these charges and be able to bring her home.
3: Colbert originally faced a second-degree murder charge before prosecutors reduced it to manslaughter and racketeering. A third suspect, Christian Anderson, faces the same charges in a separate case. He's also pleaded not guilty. WVUE reports investigators accused the trio of drugging and robbing men in a scheme that spanned 10 years. FBI Director Kash Patel is defending a change to the Bureau's hiring rules, testifying before the Senate Judiciary Committee's annual oversight hearing. Louisiana Senator John Kennedy pressed him on why the FBI would consider job applicants with criminal records. Patel says human trafficking forced some of them into crime. He also touted the Bureau's record, including capturing 10 of the FBI's most wanted fugitives worldwide. A courtroom ruling out of Louisiana Monday could reshape how far college athletes can stretch their playing careers, and it's already testing one of the sport's biggest programs. The BIN's Andrea Coleman explains what's now locked in and what still isn't.
6: This fight isn't brand new. It's the second time in 2 weeks the court has sided with the athletes. Louisiana's First Circuit Court of Appeal just upheld a ruling first handed down September 3rd. It confirms more than 30 players have the right to a fifth season, matching an extra year other classes got during the pandemic. Two of those players, former Ole Miss standouts Daquan Wright and Xavier Harris, hope to use that year at LSU. Coach Lane Kiffin held roster spots open for the black athletes, but under pressure from the SEC, LSU filled those spots with other players before this ruling came down. The court isn't forcing LSU to reinstate them. It's simply confirming their legal right to that season, whether or not any school uses it. But the fight isn't over. The SEC still opposes the ruling. I'm Andrea Coleman on the Black Information Network.
3: I'm Esther Dillard on your home for Black News First, the Black Information Network.
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1: Black talent was well represented among this year's Emmy nominees, but only one Black actor took home a primetime Emmy. Ernest Hardin Jr. won Outstanding Guest Actor in a Drama Series for his role on HBO's The Pitt. He played Dr. Nate Johnson on the medical drama, which also won Outstanding Drama Series for the second year in a row. Other major Black stars nominated but left without a win, including Sterling K. Brown for Paradise, Yahya Abdul-Mateen II for Wonder Man, and Tyler James Williams for Abbott Elementary. Quinta Brunson and Janelle James were also nominated for Abbott Elementary, while Coleman Domingo received nominations for Four Seasons and Euphoria. The lack of Black acting winners comes as the Television Academy continues to face criticism over its history of racial representation. A 2022 diversity study found what researchers call a deep-seated resistance to changing the Academy's culture. This year's results are once again sparking questions about diversity and who gets recognized in Hollywood. With the latest in entertainment news, I'm Morgan Wood on the Black Information Network, BINnews.com, your home for Black news first.
2: In December of 2020, Danita Johnson was announced as the new president of DC United, making her the first African-American woman or man to hold that role for a Major League Soccer club. A native of Fayetteville and graduate of Western Carolina University in 2005, she's also a member of the historically Black sorority Delta Sigma Theta. One of her early career highlights was playing a role in launching the Bakersfield Jam of the NBA G League. And just before joining DC United, she was president and COO of the Los Angeles Sparks. As if running one of the most

0: Club of America, a member of the Rotary International, and a mentor with the Wise Within program, Johnson stands as an inspiration for Black leadership in the realm of sports and beyond, making Danita Johnson another name you should know. I'm Wesson Tishome for the Black Information Network.
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3: Amy Eswick on your home for 24/7 News, the Black Information Network. Here's what's happening right now. In the majority black city of New Orleans, there's a possibility of a property tax hike. This as the city battles a multi-million dollar budget deficit. Here's residents reacting via Fox 8.
4: The city may be in a tight spot and they may need to do a property tax increase. But I just feel that's what you need to tell the people. It needs to be transparent.
3: Chicago police say they arrested a black man after they say he left a gun on a bus, and a 12-year-old found that gun and used it to shoot out a window in a Chicago neighborhood. Detectives say 22-year-old Stephen Dixon Jr. is charged with child endangerment and reckless conduct.
5: FBI Director Kash Patel on the hot seat testifying before the Senate about the agency's performance, travel and spending, and hiring standards. Lawmakers grill Patel about the FBI's decision to drop bestiality and prostitution as automatic employment disqualifiers. The subject led to this back and forth between Patel and Louisiana Republican Senator John Kennedy.
6: Obviously, we are never going to hire the criminal.
7: This side of what? The bestiality?
6: Yes.
7: So you disqualified the animal?
6: Well, I don't think we have great canines, but we're not going to disqualify.
7: I understand. I'm trying to understand why you did this.
5: Patel said in some cases, people were forced into committing crimes through human trafficking, and that's one reason why the agency changed the criteria for employment. According to Rights for Girls, black Americans make up anywhere from 30 to 40% of all human trafficking victims.
3: Well, police arrested two teens in connection with the attempted second-degree murder of a black man who was living in his car in a New Orleans neighborhood that stopped a group from trying to break into cars. Police say after scaring off the would-be burglars, they turned around and shot at the man. Fox 8 has the surveillance video of the man speaking to those would-be thieves.
8: Stop doing what you're doing there. You can go past my ass. Go do something with yourself.
3: Detectives say the man was hit in the arm and the back, and the bullet grazed his liver. He's recovering at the hospital. For more on these stories, plus international, national, state, and local news impacting the black community, listen to the Black Information Network on the iHeartRadio app or log on to BINnews.com. 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
9: Now our Washington Roundup, a coalition of Democratic-led states and Washington, D.C. are suing the Trump administration to block a rule that would make it harder for immigrants to obtain green cards. The 22 states and D.C., led by Black New York Attorney General Letitia James, are challenging the Department of Homeland Security's public charge rule that's set to take effect at the end of this week. The rule would also make it harder to enter the country if they use public benefits. The Trump administration is accusing thousands of stealing from American taxpayers in COVID-era loan fraud schemes. Vice President J.D. Vance was joined by Attorney General Todd Blanche and FBI Director Kash Patel at the FBI's Kansas City headquarters for Monday's announcement.
10: As happens with so many of the programs that are born out of the generosity of the American taxpayer, we had many, many people who took advantage of those programs.
9: And that's your Washington Roundup. I'm Mike Moore on your home for 24/7 News, the Black Information Network.
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14: 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The forecasts are coming in early for the 2027 Cost of Living Adjustment, or COLA. Benefits could rise by about 3.5 to 3.6%. Last year, seniors received an increase of 2.8% in 2026. The adjustment is designed to help retirees keep up with inflation, and analysts say recent increases in everyday costs like groceries, housing, and energy are pushing the projected increase higher. So what does a 3.6% increase look like? Well, if the final increase comes in at 3.6%, someone receiving $2,000 a month in Social Security could receive about $72 more per month. The official cost of living adjustment will not be announced until mid-October, when the government releases one final month of inflation data. Until then, experts say the estimate could still move up or down depending on how prices change in September. Money news at 24 and 54 minutes past each hour. I'm Nicole Deal on your home for Black News First, the Black Information Network.
15: I'm Amber Payton with BIN News Now. Kentucky Governor Andy Beshear is reacting to Senator Mitch McConnell's return to Capitol Hill after a three-month absence.
16: He'll now need to show he's able to participate on a daily basis to represent Kentuckians.
15: McConnell had been hospitalized following a fall at home. Beshear previously called for more transparency about the senator's health and ability to continue serving. The Supreme Court has rejected the Trump administration's effort to enforce new mail-in voting restrictions. The decision leaves a lower court block in place, preventing the Postal Service from implementing the rules. Black Justice Clarence Thomas and Samuel Alito dissented. And Border Czar Tom Homan says Homeland Security is investigating allegations that Minnesota Congresswoman Ilhan Omar committed marriage fraud by marrying her brother to help him immigrate to the U.S. Somali-born Omar has repeatedly denied the allegation, which has not been proven publicly. Get BIN News Now on demand 24/7 on the iHeartRadio app.
17: I'm Mike Stevens on your home for Black News First, the Black Information Network. Two young black men were shot outside a South Florida restaurant. Black bystanders are seen on video jumping in to help the victims.
18: There was a young man in the floor, kind of bleeding. I took off my belt to, you know, help apply pressure. They had a couple people holding it down, but he was kind of like moving a lot. So I put my belt around him and then fastened it to make sure that the bleeding can stop.
17: As is often the case, it's not clear what led to the violence. The victims were taken to the hospital in serious but stable condition. This is an example of the danger on public transportation faced by many black people around the country every single day.
19: Back up!
17: But this time, it's a white passenger on a Miami trolley who was attacked, according to police, by a black man with a knife. Listen to the surveillance video as the black driver tries to keep the violence from happening. But the stabbing went on for about 30 seconds as passengers tried frantically to get off and escape. The black suspect was later arrested, appearing here before a judge.
20: Sir, you were arrested for one count of second-degree murder.
17: The victim was stabbed several times before he died. The reason for the attack is not exactly clear. The white victim was on the trolley when the black man got on, and the black man told him to move. When he didn't, the knife came out and an argument escalated, ending in death. Students at the University of Texas at Austin say they're dismayed but not surprised by what they call the racist attacks posted online by a Republican candidate for statewide office, suggesting white Americans are being displaced. Beau French, running for a seat on the Texas Railroad Commission, which regulates the state's oil and gas industry, posted the racist comments on X that included an image of UT students of color celebrating a football victory. The parents of a four-year-old little black boy are suing a Fort Worth, Texas daycare center, alleging their son was restrained, dragged, and yelled at by a teacher who, in video, also appeared to encourage another child to hit him. The family attorney says the encounter has the appearance of a child fight club. Months later, the parents say their son is still dealing with anxiety and requires therapy. And in South Florida, a self-described Afro-Latina whose family came from the Dominican Republic, is getting much-deserved attention for her amazing artwork. Candy Lopez does wonderful portraits of Black people, not with paint, but by using yarn. She tells NBC Miami how strongly she embraces her Black roots.
19: I think that a lot of people forget how we were brought into this country and where Africans landed first. And I think it's important to own that identity.
17: Lopez, who wears her hair in a natural Black style, has her work displayed in galleries around the nation. For more stories of interest to the Black community, log on to BINnews.com. I'm Mike Stevens on your home for Black News First, the Black Information Network.
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21: I'm Cali Code with another essential Black film. Released in 2002 to critical acclaim, Drumline follows the story of a young Black drummer from Harlem, New York, who heads to college to join a HBCU marching band in Atlanta, Georgia.
22: Nah, I just thought I had a little something on the end.
21: Although fictional in account, the film offers viewers a revealing look into the culture and traditions of historically Black colleges, along with some of the unique challenges Black students face while seeking higher education.
23: You have to learn to follow before you can lead, Mr. Miles.
21: Starring Nick Cannon as drummer Devin Miles, Orlando Jones as band leader Dr. Lee, and actress Zoe Saldana as Devin's love interest, Drumline earned more than $56 million at the U.S. box office alone. The film also received rave reviews for its honest portrayal of HBCU life and was one of the first to bring the pageantry of Black marching bands to the big screen. 2002's Drumline, another essential Black film. I'm Cali Code on the Black Information Network.
24: I'm Kevin Brown on your home for 24/7 News, the Black Information Network. And here's what's happening right now. Seattle Mayor Katie Wilson has released her gun violence reduction plan. Correspondent Brad Ford reports.
25: The plan calls for community violence intervention, faster emergency response, improved social services, and more law enforcement resources. She wants police to add bike patrols in Belltown, Aurora Avenue North, Little Saigon, and Rainier Beach. She wants to spend $5 million to increase emergency response times. Wilson also proposed a $600,000 after-school pilot program at Rainier Beach High School. Some of her plan needs city council approval. I'm Brad Ford.
24: San Francisco landlords, including Noni Richard, are pushing back against Mayor Daniel Lurie's state of emergency declaration on rental costs, arguing that the city's strict rent control laws already provide strong tenant protections. A recent court ruling deemed San Francisco's residential vacancy tax illegal, bringing relief to landlords who felt targeted by the measure. Landlords, represented by groups like the San Francisco Apartment Association, are gearing up to challenge proposed ordinances that they believe infringe on property owners' rights. Small landlords like Brian Wallace emphasize the challenges they face in covering expenses and maintaining properties amid fluctuating rental markets, highlighting the need for nuanced policies that consider their financial constraints. The Chicago City Council's Finance Committee is signing off on two settlements involving wrongful convictions by disgraced police detective Ronaldo Guevara. Correspondent Perry Williams has more.
26: Alderman Byron Sisto Lopez supports the agreements.
27: We need to have that conversation holistically and to repair the harm and also moving forward, what is the responsible thing to do financially for the city?
26: The Finance Committee voted to recommend $6 million to Arturo De Leon Reyes and $7.5 million to Gabriel Solace. Both testified that they were innocent and their statements were coerced by Detective Guevara. The full city council is expected to vote on the settlements next week. I'm Perry Williams.
24: Seattle Public School educators are close to finalizing the new three-year contract after securing a tentative agreement just before the start of the school year. The agreement includes wage increases totaling around 10% over 3 years for all members and a partnership to study changes to special education services. It also addresses staffing concerns and limits mandatory staff meetings. The agreement does not reduce class sizes, but includes provisions for pay increases and rights for immigrant and LGBTQ plus staff. Creek to Bay Day, Oakland, California's annual cleanup event, is set for this Saturday, attracting nearly 1,000 volunteers to help clean up various sites around the city. Volunteers will be picking up trash, weeding invasive plants, and restoring neighborhood parks. The event is organized by different community organizations with activities ranging from street cleanup to native plant gardening. Participants can register in advance to join cleanup efforts at various locations throughout Oakland. For more news impacting the Black community, listen to the Black Information Network on the iHeartRadio app or log on to BINnews.com. 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I'm Kevin Brown, home for Black News First, the Black Information Network.
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31: LeBron James has teamed up with the PGA Tour to kick off a youth-oriented golf event in his hometown of Akron, Ohio.
1: Black News First.
24: BIN News this hour. I'm Doug Davis. Good evening. Civil rights attorney, racial justice activist, and former federal prosecutor Maya Wiley took to MS Now to ring the bell about what she calls a continuing pattern involving white supremacist ideology running rampant through Republican circles.
32: We have had historic rise in hate crimes, but this is an administration that has people who have been aligned with white supremacists and neo-Nazis in the federal government.
24: Wiley spoke about several examples of reports involving Republican campaign workers connected to Nazis and the Ku Klux Klan and are using racist imagery in their handouts, along with candidates who have past affiliations with white supremacist organizations. She also pointed to actions by the Trump administration involving Confederate history and federal oversight.
32: This is a White House that has gone after diversity at the very inception of this term of the Trump administration. We could go down a long list of not only disturbing statements that suggest that white men, who, by the way, have civil rights and need to be protected, and those rights are protected, but that somehow the folks who are most in danger in this country are white men.
24: Wiley and other racial justice advocates feel white power has shaped housing, public policy, employment, education, public safety, and voting rights. Meanwhile, with the Supreme Court blocking President Trump's new federal mail ballot restrictions, for the time being, Black elected officials are helping voters protect their ballot and their voice before November. Philadelphia County, Pennsylvania officials are expanding access to mail ballot drop boxes before the November midterms. Five new secure boxes are being added across the city. The first was unveiled today outside a West Philadelphia library. City Commissioner, African-American Chair Omar Sabir, tells NBC 10.
9: Well, with uncertainties with the Postal Service, we definitely want to make it easier for people to return their ballots. You know, people have anxiety about putting their ballots inside the mailbox. So if people have more places where they could come and just physically drop off their ballots, we think it's a win-win.
11: Dropbox gives voters a direct return option that does not depend on the Postal Service. The commissioner's office manages Philadelphia County elections. This all comes as the Trump administration's proposed mail voting changes remain blocked by the Supreme Court. And finally, President Trump took to Truth Social today to slam several of his appointed Supreme Court justices who struck down his U.S. Postal Service plan that would have required states to provide voter names and addresses, use designated ballot envelope barcodes, and meet other federal standards. Conservative Justice Brad Kavanaugh wrote separately that the Postal Service may have the legal authority to use such a rule, but implementing it weeks before an election would be damaging. Trump took shots at Kavanaugh and the other conservative justices who voted it down. For the latest news stories of interest to our community, listen to the Black Information Network on the free iHeartRadio app or log on to BINnews.com and click the Listen Live link. 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I'm Doug Davis. The Black Information Network means Black news first.
12: Here's what's trending this hour. Former President Barack Obama says artificial intelligence companies calling for more safety is a positive step. However, he also said the future of the industry should not just be left to tech leaders. President Trump's mail-in voting restrictions are being rejected by the Supreme Court. And Senator Mitch McConnell has made his return to the U.S. Senate. The 84-year-old Kentucky Republican returned to the Senate floor in a wheelchair, marking his first public appearance since June. I'm Amber Payton, and that's what's trending.
1: 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Here's Morgan Wood.
14: Howard University, the Mecca, is honoring one of its own with a prestigious new academic appointment. Trinidadian-born scholar Carol Boyce Davies has been named the Eric Eustace Williams PhD Endowed Chair in Caribbean Studies. The chair recognizes Boyce Davies' work in Caribbean and African diaspora studies and honors the legacy of Eric Williams, the historian who taught at Howard University before becoming Trinidad and Tobago's first prime minister. Boyce Davies currently serves as chair and professor of African diaspora literatures at Howard. She previously taught at Cornell University and Florida International University. The appointment also has personal significance. Boyce Davies earned her master's degree in African studies from Howard University. She'll be formally installed during a ceremony on September 17th. With the latest in HBCU news, I'm Morgan Wood on the Black Information Network. BINnews.com, your home for Black news first.
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16: In 2019, marine scientists discovered the remains of the Clotilda at the bottom of Alabama's Mobile River. The Clotilda is believed to be the last known intact U.S. slave ship. In 1860, the Clotilda smuggled 110 Africans to Alabama, decades after the importation of slaves was outlawed in the United States. To hide the crime, the ship's captain, William Foster, burned and sunk the ship. Surviving ancestors of that final harrowing journey went on to establish Africatown, which still exists today. In her best-selling book, Barracoon, released in 2018, Zora Neale Hurston tells a story of Cudjoe Lewis, the last enslaved African on the Clotilda. The book details Lewis's experiences aboard the slave ship and his role in founding Africatown. Lewis died in 1935 at the age of 94. Africatown and the Clotilda are an intricate part of the national conversation about reparations, highlighting the lasting legacy of this dark chapter in American history. I'm Andrea Coleman on the Black Information Network.
17: The opinions, beliefs, and viewpoints expressed in this commentary are those of the author and do not necessarily represent those of BIN and its founding partners and employees. Now it's time to bring the funk with Roland S. Martin.
18: I've long maintained that one of the reasons why Democrats keep losing in the South is because they refuse to actually make an investment in the South. I've also said that when you make an investment, it doesn't necessarily mean you're going to somehow win that election cycle. An investment today might pay off one or two cycles down the road. Democrats pretty much abandoned Florida. Now listen, I understand for the longest, the state party leadership in Florida was absolutely abhorrent. Same thing in Texas. But you're now in a different situation. You're in a situation now where, listen, electoral politics is going to change. And if you are Democrats, you cannot continue to simply give away Texas and Florida to Republicans every presidential election. The math is the math. Texas has 40 electoral college votes. Florida has 30. Y'all, that's 70. That's almost 25% of what you need to win the presidency. That's why this year, with David Jolly running for governor in Florida, Representative Angie Nixon running for United States Senate in Florida, in Texas, you have Gina Hinojosa, who is running for governor against incumbent Greg Abbott. And then you have State Rep James Tallarico running against the corrupt Texas Attorney General Ken Paxton. Democrat donors should be seeing an opportunity to win. New polling data shows that he is up. Tallarico is up 5 points against Paxton. Hinojosa is tied with Abbott. Why is this huge? Because if you invest on the ground, you may have an opportunity to win. But if you don't invest, you're guaranteed to lose. Democrats, take advantage of the moment. Organize and mobilize on the ground in these two states, and you can actually win. I'm Roland Martin on the Black Information Network.
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14: Wood on your home for 24/7 news, the Black Information Network. Democratic members of Congress from D.C. and Maryland are introducing legislation to block permanent fencing around the U.S. Capitol. D.C. Delegate Eleanor Holmes Norton and Maryland Senator Chris Van Hollen say the Capitol grounds should remain open and accessible to the public. The proposal follows the January 6th, 2021 Capitol riot when a temporary security fence was installed around the grounds for about 6 months, prompting discussions about a permanent barrier. Norton has long opposed permanent fencing, argue it would not adequately address security threats and could create more distance between constituents and their government. Meanwhile, Baltimore Mayor Brandon Scott is praising the work of MONSEE, the Mayor's Office of Neighborhood Safety and Engagement, as the city moves to expand its public safety efforts.
0: In short, MONSEE's work will continue. The staff, the comprehensive violence prevention plan, and the mission to prevent violence will continue and will be officially codified as a part of this new agency into law. I say it often, but it's worth repeating. We would not be here and where we are today without this office and their trusted community partners. MONSEE has guided our work to build our community violence intervention ecosystem, and through Safe Streets and countless other community-based organizations and programs, they have worked with BPD, prosecutors, and residents to launch and expand Baltimore's group violence reduction strategy, and they show up in our communities and in people's lives when they are needed the most.
14: Mayor Scott and City Council President Zeke Cohen are proposing a third branch of the city's public safety system, a new Department of Neighborhood Safety. The agency would build on MONSEE's violence prevention work while also responding to non-violent 911 calls. If approved by the City Council, the department would work alongside with police and fire departments and launch a nationwide search for its leadership. In other news, Maryland Governor Wes Moore is opening a new round of funding to bring fresh, healthy food to communities that need it most. The fiscal 2027 application period for the state's Nourish MD grant program opens September 22nd with nearly $3.7 million available to support fresh food retailers in Maryland food deserts. The program could have a significant impact on Black communities, which are disproportionately affected by limited access to healthy food, while helping local retailers open, grow, and stay in business. Eligible retailers must be located in an area with a fresh food gap score of at least 65%. Governor Moore says where someone lives shouldn't determine whether they can put fresh, nutritious food on the table. And Washington Wizards guard Trae Young is celebrating his birthday this weekend with a party on the Old Town Alexandria, Virginia waterfront on Friday night. The event starts at 9 p.m. at the Barker Pier and Wine Bar and is presented by Crooked Pop, a hard soda brand that he promotes. Guests must be 21 or older to purchase or consume alcohol. The party comes one day before Young's 28th birthday. I'm Morgan Wood on the Black Information Network, your home for Black News First.
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8: Speaking at the Republican midterm convention in Dallas, Scott targeted Tallarico as Republicans spotlighted key races and policy differences ahead of November.
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10: Marijuana cases make up most of Louisiana's drug arrests. Possession of weed now accounts for over 62% of the state's reported drug arrest.
15: Black News First.
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19: Questions are still coming up about those $5,000 dividend checks that President Trump is promising every American adult if Republicans maintain control of Congress after the midterms.
20: Do you have any apprehensions about a $1.8 trillion deficit that would be impacted even more negatively if every American received $5,000 from the federal government?
19: That is Black Democratic Congressman of Missouri, Emmanuel Cleaver, posing a question to U.S. Treasury Secretary Scott Bessent during a recent meeting of the House Financial Services Committee. Bessent is defending President Trump's proposal, saying the Treasury Department is actively exploring ways to make it happen without increasing the federal deficit. During testimony before Congress, Bessent also suggested the administration is reviewing whether the payments could be issued without congressional approval. But if lawmakers are needed, Bessent says he's prepared to work with Congress to move the plan forward. Money news at 24 and 54 minutes past each hour. I'm Nicole Deal on your home for Black News First, the Black Information Network.
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21: Your home for 24/7 news, the Black Information Network. Flock Safety automated license plate reader cameras are facing some intense national backlash. There reportedly are cases of vandalism in 36 states. Many cities, as we have reported to you previously on the Black Information Network, have terminated their contracts as citizens and community advocates alike have pushed back hard against the quick spread of the cameras. In the state of New York, an investigation is underway after a Flock camera was spotted cut down in New Lebanon. The group against the license plate readers, DFLOC Columbia County, says it does not support or condone vandalism or property damage, adding that it undercuts everything they're working for. The group says their position hasn't changed. Gun injuries have surpassed motor vehicle crashes as the leading cause of death for young American children and teens. According to the Johns Hopkins Center for Gun Violence Solutions, roughly 60% of youth firearm deaths are homicides, while roughly 31 to 35% are suicides, with the remainder being accidental or undetermined. Gun violence impacts Black Americans and youth of color disproportionately, the recently analyzed data says. In addition, Black children and teens are several times more likely to die from gun violence than their peers, with firearms accounting for a vast majority of homicides among young African Americans. We've reported stories to you here on BIN about an increase in accidental gun deaths involving children getting hold of unsecured firearms. Even gunfire at a funeral for a young man that was ending in Ohio caused concern. James Fuqua is a sergeant in the Columbus, Ohio Police Department. Sergeant Fuqua, who is African American, tells ABC 6 the still unresolved funeral shooting was a drive-by.
22: We should not be dealing with gun violence, especially at a funeral where people are already grieving the loss of someone.
21: Sergeant Fiqua speaks on the traumatizing after effect on the family saying goodbye to a loved one who was gunned down a week before the funeral.
22: And I cannot imagine the stress and the emotion of not only coming to a funeral, but now being at that funeral and potentially being shot or shot at.
21: The drive-by funeral shooting is still under active investigation, ABC 6 says. I'm Mike Island on your home for Black News First, the Black Information Network. Now, here's your Healthy Minute. Pennsylvania health officials are investigating the state's third measles-linked death of the year. A 40-year-old woman reportedly died recently from complications of the disease. There reportedly are close to 3,300 confirmed cases of measles and nearly 40 new outbreaks across the United States this year. According to the Centers for Disease Control and Prevention's Measles Data Tracker, 2026 is the worst year for measles in decades. Pennsylvania is managing a major outbreak, and Wisconsin has reported 163 cases, with Ohio reaching 133 cases. The CDC says on their measles information page that getting an MMR vaccine is the best protection. Call your healthcare provider if you or your child shows symptoms or suspect that you have been exposed. More information is provided at cdc.gov. And that's your Healthy Minute. I'm Mike Island on the Black Information Network.
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3: On December 9, 1946, in Philadelphia, Howard Stanley Frankie Beverly was born. In 1970, he would form the group Raw Soul, which later was renamed Maze. Under the mentorship of Marvin Gaye, Frankie Beverly and Maze would go on to give us 9 gold albums. Frankie Beverly and Maze live experience was more like a party than a concert. Dressed in his signature all white, crowds would stand at their feet and sing to the top of their lungs.
4: Ooh, and pain. I like sunshine and rain.
3: Sadly, on September 10th, 2024, Frankie Beverly left us with hits for lifetimes to come.

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2: I'm Amber Payton with BIN News Now. Attorney General Todd Blanche says President Trump has the right to criticize Supreme Court justices after the court blocked his mail-in voting restrictions.
3: He has every right, and indeed, he should communicate his concerns with the Supreme Court whenever he has them.
2: Trump publicly complained about conservative justices who opposed him. Blanche says the administration will still comply with the ruling. 22 Democratic-led states and Washington, D.C., led by Black New York Attorney General Letitia James, are suing to block the Trump administration's new public charge rule. The policy would make it harder for some immigrants to obtain green cards or enter the country if they use certain public benefits. And Atlanta Public Schools is investigating reports that Maynard Jackson High School's marching band faced racist taunts during a game against Jefferson High School. The alleged incident happened during last week's game about 50 miles outside of Atlanta. Get BIN News Now on demand 24/7 on the iHeartRadio app.
4: I'm Vanessa Tyler on the Black Information Network, your home for Black News First. A Black man sits in a Mississippi jail charged with hanging a Black woman from a tree.
5: Hanging in Mississippi is not going to be tolerated, and we can't tolerate it.
4: Residents learning Jarquez Radcliffe is under arrest for murder in the death of 29-year-old Tasia Fortune. The 51-year-old suspect has pleaded not guilty, but it is surprising. A place like Mississippi, and the suspect looks like him.
5: And we got to be aware, we got to understand in 2026, man, everything is so unpredictable.
4: Tasia Fortune, mother of four, was found in a tree behind an abandoned house in Jackson last month. The case getting national attention for fears of racial intent. Local councilman Kenneth Stokes says at least the Black community can now sleep easier.
5: Well, we're feeling a bit better. You know, once we get more information, then we can speak more about it. But there's no way in Jackson, Mississippi, in 2026, that you can allow someone to be hung.
4: Police didn't detail much about the arrest except to say more could be coming. President Trump's obsession with getting his name on the Kennedy Center hits another roadblock. A judge says no to the latest push by the center's board, which Trump chairs. The judge ruling the Kennedy Center cannot install memorials for President Trump or anyone else or anything else without the blessing of Congress. The Department of Justice says if the court blocks it, donors would stop contributions, delaying badly needed renovations. Food deserts in Illinois will get much needed new grocery stores using a portion of the $26 million approved by the state, giving people better food choices, and advocates say the nutrition children need to grow strong and ready.
6: If we can continue to provide resources and the needs that we have in the community, right here in the community, I firmly believe the kindergartners now will feel better about themselves and where they live 10, 15 years, 20 years from now, and in the present, because they will be able to see things happening in their community, which only creates a different imagination for themselves, a different belief in where they can go.
4: And speaking of food, New York City's iconic Carnegie Deli is now open in a new location after closing for a decade. It's on 7th Avenue between 53rd and 54th, just steps from the original location that first opened in 1937. And for those who don't know, the deli is known for its huge pastrami and corned beef sandwiches, all beef hot dogs, and cheesecake. For more in these stories and international, national, state, and local news impacting the Black community, listen to the Black Information Network on the iHeartRadio app or log on to BINnews.com. 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
7: I'm Kevin Brown with another look at modern-day Black history you should know. On January 6, 2021, as chaos engulfed the U.S. Capitol,
8: multiple capital injuries,
7: a group of Black officers stood as pillars of resilience and bravery. Among them was Capitol Police Officer Eugene Goodman, who diverted rioters away from the Senate chamber, potentially saving countless lives. Lieutenant Michael Byrd also faced a dire situation protecting lawmakers from an advancing mob. His decisive actions safeguarded those entrusted to his care. And Officer Harry Dunn fought back against physical threats and racial slurs, standing firm in the defense of the Capitol and democracy. These black officers and many others remind us that the strength of our democracy lies in those who protect it. So let's never forget to honor their heroism and strive for a nation worthy of their sacrifice. For the Black Information Network, I'm Kevin Brown.
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2: I'm Amber Payton on your home for 24/7 News, the Black Information Network. Here's what's happening in your region right now. A jury has been seated in the federal bribery trial of Treon White, the black D.C. council member accused of accepting $35,000 in bribes in exchange for helping influence government contracts. White has pleaded not guilty and maintains his innocence. During jury selection, some prospective jurors said they were aware of Justice Department allegations made by U.S. Attorney Jeanine Pirro that White may have attempted to influence the jury pool through a now-deleted social media post.
9: And I have to be careful here. I think that when you have a defendant who's out there pretty much pitching to get people on the jury, that is a concern. And I think the judge made it clear that that was a concern. But I'm not going to say more than that. It's in the courts. See what happens.
2: In that post, White encouraged black residents to register to vote so they could be eligible for jury service. Opening statements are set to begin this week, and a conviction could cost White his council seat. The Urban League of Central Carolinas is celebrating 48 years of service in the Charlotte region. Since launching in 1978, the nonprofit has focused on helping black and underserved communities through workforce training, job placement, and economic empowerment programs. Organization leaders tell Q City Metro more than 400 people were served last year with 177 graduates completing career training programs and a 92% job placement rate. The National Newspaper Publishers Association, known as the NNPA, is highlighting the historic role of black press ahead of this week's Congressional Black Caucus Foundation annual legislative conference in Washington, D.C. The Washington Informer reports during a special reception, NNPA President Dr. Benjamin Chavis Jr. urged black media outlets to help mobilize voters ahead of the 2026 midterm elections and inspire a new generation of community leaders. The push comes as black-owned newspapers prepare to mark 200 years since the launch of Freedom's Journal, the nation's first black newspaper in 2027. There's a new development in the aftermath of the Richneck Elementary School shooting in Newport News, Virginia. Former assistant principal Dr. Ebony Parker, who was black, is appealing a civil trial verdict that found her negligent in the 2023 shooting of first grade teacher Abby Zwerner. A jury awarded Zwerner $10 million last year after concluding Parker failed to act on repeated warnings that a student may have had a gun. Parker's attorneys are asking the Court of Appeals of Virginia to overturn that decision, while Zwerner's legal team argues the verdict is fully supported by the evidence and should stand. And an HBCU Howard University instructor is stepping into the spotlight in a major new film.
10: It's surreal because I grew up watching it as well.
2: Derek A. King, who teaches television and film acting at Howard, stars alongside fellow Howard alum Taraji P. Henson in Why Did I Get Married Again, the latest installment in Tyler Perry's popular movie franchise. King plays a character connected to Henson's role and says the opportunity could be a career-changing moment.
10: I mean, Taraji's literally a legend of the, not just the area, but of the craft. And I'm a craftsman when it comes to acting. If you haven't seen it yet, I played Taraji's boyfriend.
2: In addition to acting, King tells NBC Washington he is using his experience to help mentor the next generation of performers at Howard, encouraging students to embrace authenticity both on and off the screen. I'm Amber Payton on your home for Black News First, the Black Information Network.
11: Joining the Black Information Network, I have Dr. Jamie, a pharmacist with CVS. Thank you for joining us.
12: Absolutely. No problem. It's my pleasure.
11: Dr. Jamie, what is the flu shot? Can you just break that down for us starting there?
12: Yes. The flu is a contagious respiratory illness that's caused by influenza viruses that infect the nose, throat, and sometimes the lungs. Some people, such as people 65 years and older, are often at higher risk than anybody else. And also, there are two main types of influenza viruses. You have type A and type B. And the best way to protect yourself from the flu and its potential serious complications is to get vaccinated each year.
11: After receiving the flu shot, what side effects should some customers know about?
12: Okay, some of the common side effects associated with getting the flu shot, you have soreness, redness, sometimes swelling, Also, another side effect that was reported was headache and muscle ache and fatigue. These side effects are generally mild, and they usually resolve on their own in a couple of days.
11: So, Dr. Jamie, we've heard the importance of getting our annual flu shot. But when is the best time to actually receive your flu vaccination for the season?
12: The best time to receive your flu vaccination for the season is early fall, which is September and October before the flu season peaks. That is recommended.
11: And Dr. Jamie, if someone is going to come to CVS to receive a vaccination, can you get more than one vaccine during one visit?
12: Absolutely. According to the CDC, getting several vaccines during the same visit is generally considered safe and effective. You can actually just walk in if it's more convenient for you, or you can make an appointment.
11: Will insurance cover the cost of some vaccines?
12: Yes. Most insurance plans, even including Medicare Part B, will cover vaccines.
11: Dr. Jamie, thank you so much for speaking with the Black Information Network.
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14: 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Jones died in August after being left on a daycare bus in Cordova, Tennessee.
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15: A task force in Oakland, California is working to bring an HBCU to the city. The initiative aims to provide culturally relevant education closer to home for California students.
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16: Chicago Mayor Brandon Johnson is running for re-election. The city's Black mayor announced his run for a second term.
0: Is on the Black Information Network.
17: BIN News this hour, I'm Terry McCready. House Minority Leader Hakeem Jeffries is urging House GOP leaders to remain in Washington. He says the idea is to facilitate congressional efforts to consider new limits on AI companies. This after warnings from industry insiders about possible threats to humanity from the technology.
18: Well, we certainly need to begin to act urgently to address the challenges that exist. And unfortunately, Republicans have abandoned their responsibility. Under Speaker Mike Johnson, he killed a bipartisan task force, this Congress, that was prepared to do the serious work necessary to try to erect the guardrails to protect the health, the safety, the well-being of the American people.
17: Jeffries telling reporters on Capitol Hill that calls for a slowdown from inside the industry should be a wake-up call for lawmakers who have remained on the periphery of AI regulation for years without any real effort to ensure public safety. Meanwhile, House Speaker Mike Johnson is warning any limits risk overburdening American technology companies to the benefit of America's global adversaries. While not promoting specific reforms, Jeffries is urging Congress to delay its long pre-election recess until something is done decisively. New York's Black Attorney General Letitia James is leading 22 Democratic-led states and Washington, D.C. in a lawsuit filed against the Trump administration.
19: Immigrant New Yorkers should not have to choose between putting food on the table, getting the health care they need, and pursuing a future in this country.
17: They're seeking to block a rule that would make it harder for immigrants to obtain green cards. The coalition is challenging the Department of Homeland Security's public charge rule that's set to take effect on Friday. The rule would also make it harder to enter the country if they use public benefits. They argue the rule would punish immigrants and their families for using public benefits like food stamps, Medicaid, or housing vouchers, benefits for which they are entitled. The search for Chicago's top cop is at the halfway mark. There is a November 12th deadline to submit three finalists to the Windy City's Black Mayor Brandon Johnson. The Community Commission for Public Safety and Accountability has now completed five listening sessions. The public meetings are designed to solicit feedback from residents about what qualities should be held by the next superintendent. There is no word on how many applications have been submitted to replace Larry Snelling, who resigned 2 months ago. The last public listening session is scheduled for September 22nd at JLM Abundant Life Community Center. All right, if you were hoping to see the reigning NBA champs play at Madison Square Garden this year, get ready to shell out some serious cash. Resale tickets for the New York Knicks home opener cost over $1,300, and those are the cheapest seats. Last year, it was just a little over $200 to see the blue and orange in action for their opener against the Cleveland Cavaliers. This year, the home opener is super expensive because of their recent win and the ceremonial raising of the banner for the first time in 53 years. The game will also be the debut of King James as a 76er. Stay informed, stay connected, and subscribe. Follow VIN News This Hour wherever you get your podcasts. I'm Terry McCready for the Black Information Network.
20: Here's what's trending this hour. FBI Director Kash Patel says 10 of the world's most wanted criminals have been captured under his leadership. Patel told the Senate Judiciary Committee during its annual FBI oversight hearing that crime is down and the agency has avoided major security incidents at events like the World Cup. The Kennedy Center Board has voted to close the Performing Arts Center's doors. And President Trump says another bad decision was made by the Supreme Court. I'm Amber Payton, and that's what's trending.
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11: Week one of the NFL season is in the books. The Chiefs blew out the Broncos in an AFC West showdown on Monday Night Football. The WNBA returns this week following a break for the FIBA World Cup. The Storm will host the Las Vegas Aces Thursday. The Fire will face the Phoenix Mercury. Kawhi Leonard is finally back on the move to Toronto. The Raptors officially acquired the star forward Monday after the NBA finished its investigation into the Los Angeles Clippers salary cap circumvention. Toronto is sending Brandon Ingram and Grady Dick out west, along with two first-round draft picks, a pair of second-rounders, and a first-round pick swap. The Dodgers are heading to baseball's postseason for a 14th straight year. The Blue Crew beat the Reds Monday to clinch a playoff berth, tying the Atlanta Braves for the most consecutive appearances in the tournament. And Cameron is bringing back It Is What It

0: work. A Georgia city is picking up the pieces after impeaching its African-American mayor. Stockbridge removed 23-year-old Jaden Williams from office Saturday. City attorneys accused the city's youngest elected mayor of unauthorized spending, mistreating staff, and pursuing a relationship with an 18-year-old high school student while in office. Williams' attorney disputes the evidence. Now the city has to fill that seat, and city attorney Quentin Washington says a timeline on when that new election happens is coming soon.
1: The hope is that once the communication takes place between everybody, we can let the public know as soon as possible, hopefully within the next couple of weeks.
0: Mayor Pro Tem Elton Alexander is serving as interim mayor for now. Atlanta News First reached out to Williams and his attorney. Neither responded. In Louisiana, a jury is now seated in the trial over a Kansas City sports reporter's death during Super Bowl 59. Opening statements got underway Tuesday in Louisiana's Jefferson Parish for African-Americans Danette Colbert and Ricky White, both charged with manslaughter and racketeering. Colbert's attorney spoke to reporters about how the case against his client has changed.
2: There's been a difference in change in circumstances, and we're going to continue working to prove that Ms. Colbert is innocent of these charges and be able to bring her home.
0: Colbert originally faced a second-degree murder charge before prosecutors reduced it to manslaughter and racketeering. A third suspect, Christian Anderson, faces the same charges in a separate case. He's also pleaded not guilty. WVUE reports investigators accused the trio of drugging and robbing men in a scheme that spanned 10 years. FBI Director Kash Patel is defending a change to the Bureau's hiring rules, testifying before the Senate Judiciary Committee's annual oversight hearing. Louisiana Senator John Kennedy pressed him on why the FBI would consider job applicants with criminal records. Patel says human trafficking forced some of them into crime. He also touted the Bureau's record, including capturing 10 of the FBI's most wanted fugitives worldwide. A courtroom ruling out of Louisiana Monday could reshape how far college athletes can stretch their playing careers, and it's already testing one of the sport's biggest programs. The BIN's Andrea Coleman explains what's now locked in and what still isn't.
3: This fight isn't brand new. It's the second time in 2 weeks the court has sided with the athletes. Louisiana's First Circuit Court of Appeal just upheld a ruling first handed down September 3rd. It confirms more than 30 players have the right to a fifth season, matching an extra year other classes got during the pandemic. Two of those players, former Ole Miss standouts Daquan Wright and Xavier Harris, hope to use that year at LSU. Coach Lane Kiffin held roster spots open for the black athletes, but under pressure from the SEC, LSU filled those spots with other players before this ruling came down. The court isn't forcing LSU to reinstate them. It's simply confirming their legal right to that season, whether or not any school uses it. But the fight isn't over. The SEC still opposes the ruling. I'm Andrea Coleman on the Black Information Network.
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5: For decades, a quiet and remote Australian country town nurtured a world-class monster. 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
5: His name is Vince O'Dempsey. Psychopath, gangster, child killer, rapist. I'm Matthew Condon, journalist and true crime author, and I've spent years researching and tracking the life and crimes of this vicious murderer. And this is Ghostgate Road.
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5: 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He self-confessed to 33. My opinion? It's closer to 100. From Wooshka Studios, I'm Matthew Condon, and this is Ghostgate Road.
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9: Well, yeah, Mayweather, the daughter of boxing legend Floyd Mayweather, has been ordered to pay more than $50 million in damages stemming from the 2020 stabbing of LaPatra Jacobs at NBA YoungBoy's Texas home.

0: Texas judge awarded Jacobs more than $40 million in compensatory damages and an additional $10 million in exemplary damages. Citing the severity of the attack, the civil judgment follows Yaya's earlier guilty plea to aggravated assault with a deadly weapon for which she received probation. Jacobs claimed the incident left her with permanent injuries, including loss of function in one arm. And Sean Diddy Combs could be headed toward a settlement in his ongoing $100 million defamation lawsuit against News Nation parent company Nexstar Media. According to newly filed court documents, both sides are considering mediation and a possible settlement conference after a federal judge allowed part of Diddy's case to move forward. The lawsuit stems from statements aired on Banfield that Diddy claims were false and damaging to his reputation. With the latest in entertainment at 17 and 47 minutes past each hour, I'm Bree Wood on the Black Information Network, your home for Black News First.
1: I'm Bill Black with another Bet You Didn't Know music fact. So I know you know this song.
2: It feels good.
1: Yeah, It Feels Good by Tony. But nobody in the group is named Tony. So how did they get their name? On a recent interview with The Breakfast Club, lead singer Raphael Sadiq explains.
3: Dwayne used to put this perm in his hair called a curly kid.
4: Pretty Tony.
3: So Dwayne said if he would go to school on the first day, his name is Dwayne, but his teacher would call him Tony. And his hair was so done that they would say like three times like he was Italian, like Tony. Mm-hmm. He was playing at this wedding reception. We didn't have a name. It was our manager and his brother turned around like, what's the name of the group? We didn't have a name of the group. And we just laughed and said Tony. And then when he said, ladies and gentlemen, Tony, we looked at us like, hey.
4: That's it.
3: Whatever that is sounded right.
1: Rest in heaven to Dwayne Wiggins of the group Tony. I'm Bill Black with another Bet You Didn't Know music fact on the Black Information Network.
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7: Home for 24/7 news, the Black Information Network. Here's what's happening right now. In the majority black city of New Orleans, there's a possibility of a property tax hike. This as the city battles a multi-million dollar budget deficit. Here's residents reacting via Fox 8.
8: The city may be in a tight spot and they may need to do a property tax increase. But I just feel that's what you need to tell the people. It needs to be transparent.
7: Chicago police say they arrested a black man after they say he left a gun on a bus and a 12-year-old found that gun and used it to shoot out a window in a Chicago neighborhood. Detectives say 22-year-old Stephen Dixon Jr. is charged with child endangerment and reckless conduct.
9: FBI Director Kash Patel on the hot seat testifying before the Senate about the agency's performance, travel and spending, and hiring standards. Lawmakers grill Patel about the FBI's decision to drop bestiality and prostitution as automatic employment disqualifiers. The subject led to this back and forth between Patel and Louisiana Republican Senator John Kennedy.
10: Obviously, we are never going to hire the criminal.
11: The sign of what? The bestiality?
10: Yes.
11: So you disqualified the animal?
10: Well, I don't think we have great canines, but we're not going to disqualify.
11: I understand. I'm trying to understand why you did this.
9: Patel said in some cases, people were forced into committing crimes through human trafficking, and that's one reason why the agency changed the criteria for employment. According to Rights for Girls, black Americans make up anywhere from 30% to 40% of all human trafficking victims. Well, police arrested two teens in connection with the attempted second-degree murder of a black man who was living in his car in a New Orleans neighborhood that stopped a group from trying to break into cars. Police say after scaring off the would-be burglars, they turned around and shot at the man. Fox 8 has the surveillance video of the man speaking to those would-be thieves.
12: Stop doing what you're doing there. You can go play land. Go do something with yourself.
9: Detectives say the man was hit in the arm and the back, and the bullet grazed his liver. He's recovering at the hospital. For more on these stories, plus international, national, state, and local news impacting the black community, listen to the Black Information Network on the iHeartRadio app or log on to BINnews.com. 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
13: Now our Washington Roundup, a coalition of Democratic-led states and Washington, D.C. are suing the Trump administration to block a rule that would make it harder for immigrants to obtain green cards. The 22 states and D.C., led by Black New York Attorney General Letitia James, are challenging the Department of Homeland Security's public charge rule that's set to take effect at the end of this week. The rule would also make it harder to enter the country if they use public benefits. The Trump administration is accusing thousands of stealing from American taxpayers in COVID-era loan fraud schemes. Vice President J.D. Vance was joined by Attorney General Todd Blanche and FBI Director Kash Patel at the FBI's Kansas City headquarters for Monday's announcement.
4: As happens with so many of the programs that are born out of the generosity of the American taxpayer, we had many, many people who took advantage of those programs.
13: And that's your Washington Roundup. I'm Mike Moore on your home for 24/7 News, the Black Information Network.
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2: If you are receiving Social Security, your benefit check could be bigger next year. The forecasts are coming in early for the 2027 Cost of Living Adjustment, or COLA. Benefits could rise by about 3.5 to 3.6%. Last year, seniors received an increase of 2.8% in 2026. The adjustment is designed to help retirees keep up with inflation, and analysts say recent increases in everyday costs, like groceries, housing, and energy, are pushing the projected increase higher. So what does a 3.6% increase look like? Well, if the final increase comes in at 3.6%, someone receiving $2,000 a month in Social Security could receive about $72 more per month. The official cost of living adjustment will not be announced until mid-October, when the government releases one final month of inflation data. Until then, experts say the estimate could still move up or down, depending on how prices change in September. Money news at 24 and 54 minutes past each hour. I'm Nicole Deal on your home for Black News First, the Black Information Network.
3: I'm Amber Payton with BIN News Now. Kentucky Governor Andy Beshear is reacting to Senator Mitch McConnell's return to Capitol Hill after a three-month absence.
4: He'll now need to show he's able to participate on a daily basis to represent Kentuckians.
3: McConnell had been hospitalized following a fall at home. Beshear previously called for more transparency about the senator's health and ability to continue serving. The Supreme Court has rejected the Trump administration's effort to enforce new mail-in voting restrictions. The decision leaves a lower court block in place, preventing the Postal Service from implementing the rules. Black Justice Clarence Thomas and Samuel Alito dissented. And Border Czar Tom Holman says Homeland Security is investigating allegations that Minnesota Congresswoman Ilhan Omar committed marriage fraud by marrying her brother to help him immigrate to the U.S. Somali-born Omar has repeatedly denied the allegation, which has not been proven publicly. Get BIN News Now on demand 24/7 on the iHeartRadio app.
5: I'm Mike Stevens on your home for Black News First, the Black Information Network. Two young black men were shot outside a South Florida restaurant. Black bystanders are seen on video jumping in to help the victims.
6: There was a young man in the floor, kind of bleeding. I took off my belt to, you know, help apply pressure. They had a couple people holding it down, but he was kind of like moving a lot. So I put my belt around him and then fastened it to make sure that the bleeding can stop.
5: As is often the case, it's not clear what led to the violence. The victims were taken to the hospital in serious but stable condition. This is an example of the danger on public transportation faced by many black people around the country every single day.
7: Back up!
5: But this time, it's a white passenger on a Miami trolley who was attacked, according to police, by a black man with a knife. Listen to the surveillance video as the black driver tries to keep the violence from happening. But the stabbing went on for about 30 seconds as passengers tried frantically to get off and escape. The black suspect was later arrested, appearing here before a judge.
8: Sir, you were arrested for one count of second-degree murder.
5: The victim was stabbed several times before he died. The reason for the attack is not exactly clear. The white victim was on the trolley when the black man got on, and the black man told him to move. When he didn't, the knife came out and an argument escalated, ending in death. Students at the University of Texas at Austin say they're dismayed but not surprised by what they call the racist attacks posted online by a Republican candidate for statewide office, suggesting white Americans are being displaced. Beau French, running for a seat on the Texas Railroad Commission, which regulates the state's oil and gas industry, posted the racist comments on X that included an image of UT students of color celebrating a football victory. The parents of a four-year-old little black boy are suing a Fort Worth, Texas daycare center, alleging their son was restrained, dragged, and yelled at by a teacher who, in video, also appeared to encourage another child to hit him. The family attorney says the encounter has the appearance of a child fight club. Months later, the parents say their son is still dealing with anxiety and requires therapy. And in South Florida, a self-described Afro-Latina whose family came from the Dominican Republic, is getting much-deserved attention for her amazing artwork. Candy Lopez does wonderful portraits of Black people, not with paint, but by using yarn. She tells NBC Miami how strongly she embraces her Black roots.
7: I think that a lot of people forget how we were brought into this country and where Africans landed first. And I think it's important to own that identity.
5: Lopez, who wears her hair in a natural Black style, has her work displayed in galleries around the nation. For more stories of interest to the Black community, log on to BINnews.com. I'm Mike Stevens on your home for Black News First, the Black Information Network.
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0: I'm Bill Black with another Bet You Didn't Know Music Fact. How many times have you seen the Temptations movie and said this line?
10: They coming to see me.
11: They coming to see the Temptations.
10: Ain't nobody coming to see you, Otis.
0: Maybe there was one somebody. You ever heard Patti LaBelle talk about the time she was engaged
12: to Otis?

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1: I'm Kevin Brown on your home for 24/7 News, the Black Information Network. And here's what's happening right now. Seattle Mayor Katie Wilson has released her gun violence reduction plan. Correspondent Brad Ford reports.
2: The plan calls for community violence intervention, faster emergency response, improved social services, and more law enforcement resources. She wants police to add bike patrols in Belltown, Aurora Avenue North, Little Saigon, and Rainier Beach. She wants to spend $5 million to increase emergency response times. Wilson also proposed a $600,000 after-school pilot program at Rainier Beach High School. Some of her plan needs city council approval. I'm Brad Ford.
1: San Francisco landlords, including Noni Richin, are pushing back against Mayor Daniel Lurie's state of emergency declaration on rental costs, arguing that the city's strict rent control laws already provide strong tenant protections. A recent court ruling deemed San Francisco's residential vacancy tax illegal, bringing relief to landlords who felt targeted by the measure. Landlords, represented by groups like the San Francisco Apartment Association, are gearing up to challenge proposed ordinances that they believe infringe on property owners' rights. Small landlords like Brian Wallace emphasize the challenges they face in covering expenses and maintaining properties amid fluctuating rental markets, highlighting the need for nuanced policies that consider their financial constraints. The Chicago City Council's Finance Committee is signing off on two settlements involving wrongful convictions by disgraced police detective Rinaldo Gravera. Correspondent Perry Williams has more.
3: Alderman Byron Sisto Lopez supports the agreements.
4: We need to have that conversation holistically and to repair the harm and also moving forward, what is the responsible thing to do financially for the city?
3: The Finance Committee voted to recommend $6 million to Arturo De Leon Reyes and $7.5 million to Gabriel Solace. Both testified that they were innocent and their statements were coerced by Detective Guevara. The full city council is expected to vote on the settlements next week. I'm Perry Williams.
1: Seattle public school educators are close to finalizing the new three-year contract after securing a tentative agreement just before the start of the school year. The agreement includes wage increases totaling around 10% over 3 years for all members and a partnership to study changes to special education services. It also addresses staffing concerns and limits mandatory staff meetings. The agreement does not reduce class sizes, but includes provisions for pay increases and rights for immigrant and LGBTQ plus staff. Creek to Bay Day, Oakland, California's annual cleanup event, is set for this Saturday, attracting nearly 1,000 volunteers to help clean up various sites around the city. Volunteers will be picking up trash, weeding invasive plants, and restoring neighborhood parks. The event is organized by different community organizations with activities ranging from street cleanup to native plant gardening. Participants can register in advance to join cleanup efforts at various locations throughout Oakland. For more news impacting the Black community, listen to the Black Information Network on the iHeartRadio app or log on to BINnews.com. 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I'm Kevin Brown, home for Black News First, the Black Information Network.
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3: 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We are facing attacks around the economy, around health disparities.
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6: BIN News this hour. I'm Doug Davis. Good evening. Civil rights attorney, racial justice activist, and former federal prosecutor Maya Wiley took to MS Now to ring the bell about what she calls a continuing pattern involving white supremacist ideology running rampant through Republican circles.
7: We have had historic rise in hate crimes, but this is an administration that has people who have been aligned with white supremacists and neo-Nazis in the federal government.
6: Wiley spoke about several examples of reports involving Republican campaign workers connected to Nazis and the Ku Klux Klan and are using racist imagery in their handouts, along with candidates who have past affiliations with white supremacist organizations. She also pointed to actions by the Trump administration involving Confederate history and federal oversight.
7: This is a White House that has gone after diversity at the very inception of this term of the Trump administration. We could go down a long list of not only disturbing statements that suggest that white men, who, by the way, have civil rights and need to be protected, and those rights are protected, but that somehow the folks who are most in danger in this country are white men.
6: Wiley and other racial justice advocates feel white power has shaped housing, public policy, employment, education, public safety, and voting rights. Meanwhile, with the Supreme Court blocking President Trump's new federal mail ballot restrictions, for the time being, Black elected officials are helping voters protect their ballot and their voice before November. Philadelphia County, Pennsylvania officials are expanding access to mail ballot drop boxes before the November midterms. Five new secure boxes are being added across the city. The first was unveiled today outside a West Philadelphia library. City Commissioner, African-American Chair Omar Sabir, tells NBC 10.
8: Well, with uncertainties with the Postal Service, we definitely wanted to make it easier for people to return their ballots. You know, people have anxiety about putting their ballots inside the mailbox. So if people have more places where they can come and just physically drop off their ballots, we think it's a win-win.
6: Dropbox gives voters a direct return option that does not depend on the Postal Service. The commissioner's office manages Philadelphia County elections. This all comes as the Trump administration's proposed mail voting changes remain blocked by the Supreme Court. And finally, President Trump took to Truth Social today to slam several of his appointed Supreme Court justices who struck down his U.S. Postal Service plan that would have required states to provide voter names and addresses, use designated ballot envelope barcodes, and meet other federal standards. Conservative Justice Brad Kavanaugh wrote separately that the Postal Service may have the legal authority to use such a rule, but implementing it weeks before an election would be damaging. Trump took shots at Kavanaugh and the other conservative justices who voted it down. For the latest news stories of interest to our community, listen to the Black Information Network on the free iHeartRadio app or log on to BINnews.com and click the Listen Live link. 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I'm Doug Davis. The Black Information Network means Black news first.
9: Here's what's trending this hour. Former President Barack Obama says artificial intelligence companies calling for more safety is a positive step. However, he also said the future of the industry should not just be left to tech leaders. President Trump's mail-in voting restrictions are being rejected by the Supreme Court. And Senator Mitch McConnell has made his return to the U.S. Senate. The 84-year-old Kentucky Republican returned to the Senate floor in a wheelchair, marking his first public appearance since June. I'm Amber Payton, and that's what's trending.
1: 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Here's Morgan Wood.
10: Howard University, the Mecca, is honoring one of its own with a prestigious new academic appointment. Trinidadian-born scholar Carol Boyce Davies has been named the Eric Eustace Williams PhD Endowed Chair in Caribbean Studies. The chair recognizes Boyce Davies' work in Caribbean and African diaspora studies and honors the legacy of Eric Williams, the historian who taught at Howard University before becoming Trinidad and Tobago's first prime minister. Boyce Davies currently serves as chair and professor of African diaspora literatures at Howard. She previously taught at Cornell University and Florida International University. The appointment also has personal significance. Boyce Davies earned her master's degree in African studies from Howard University. She'll be formally installed during a ceremony on September 17th. With the latest in HBCU news, I'm Morgan Wood on the Black Information Network. BINnews.com, your home for Black news first.
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12: The meanest man in America. 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
10: The opinions, beliefs, and viewpoints expressed in this commentary are those of the author and do not necessarily represent those of BIN and its founding partners and employees. Now it's time to bring the funk with Roland S. Martin.
13: If you want to understand how badly Republicans want to cheat to win in November, all you have to do is look at the state of Missouri. Here's a place that was a slaveholding state where you have Republicans who literally try to defy the Missouri Supreme Court, a Supreme Court where there are five Republicans and two Democrats. The Missouri Supreme Court unanimously rules that Republicans there cannot use a gerrymandered map that wiped out the congressional district in Kansas City, a longtime Congressional Black Caucus member, Emanuel Cleaver. That's right. It would have stripped Missouri of one of its Democratic seats, leaving only one. Well, the courts rule against them. They went to the Supreme Court. The Supreme Court chose to take up the challenge. They then went and found a federal judge to issue another ruling that ignores the Missouri Supreme Court and the Supreme Court. It then goes back to the Supreme Court and the Supreme Court rules again, no mas. No, you can't use the new map. They then go to the Eighth Circuit and try to fight it again, and they're still fighting. They have lost multiple times, just like they lost the Civil War. Folks, if you don't think that Republicans are going to try to cheat to win, you're crazy. These people claim to be law and order, but here they are, openly defying the courts in Missouri. And then you have 14 Republican legislators who are threatening to impeach the Republicans who voted against them. That's all you need to know, folks. You had better vote. I'm Roland Martin on the Black Information Network.
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10: Your home for 24/7 news, the Black Information Network. Democratic members of Congress from D.C. and Maryland are introducing legislation to block permanent fencing around the U.S. Capitol. D.C. Delegate Eleanor Holmes Norton and Maryland Senator Chris Van Hollen say the Capitol grounds should remain open and accessible to the public. The proposal follows the January 6th, 2021 Capitol riot when a temporary security fence was installed around the grounds for about 6 months, prompting discussions about a permanent permanent barrier. Norton has long opposed permanent fencing, argue it would not adequately address security threats and could create more distance between constituents and their government. Meanwhile, Baltimore Mayor Brandon Scott is praising the work of Monsey, the Mayor's Office of Neighborhood Safety and Engagement, as the city moves to expand its public safety efforts.
14: In short, Monsey's work will continue. The staff, the comprehensive violence prevention plan, and the mission to prevent violence will continue and will be officially codified as a part of this new agency into law. I say it often, but it's worth repeating. We would not be here and where we are today without this office and their trusted community partners. Monsey has guided our work to build our community violence intervention ecosystem, and through Safe Streets and countless other community-based organizations and programs, they have worked with BPD, prosecutors, and residents to launch and expand Baltimore's group violence reduction strategy, and they show up in our communities and in people's lives when they are needed the most.
10: Mayor Scott and City Council President Zeke Cohen are proposing a third branch of the city's public safety system, a new Department of Neighborhood Safety. The agency would build on Monsey's violence prevention work while also responding to nonviolent 911 calls. If approved by the City Council, the department would work alongside with police and fire departments and launch a nationwide search for its leadership. In other news, Maryland Governor Wes Moore is opening a new round of funding to bring fresh, healthy food to communities that need it most. The fiscal 2027 application period for the state's Nourish MD grant program opens September 22nd with nearly $3.7 million available to support fresh food retailers in Maryland food deserts. The program could have a significant impact on Black communities, which are disproportionately affected by limited access to healthy food, while helping local retailers open, grow, and stay in business. Eligible retailers must be located in an area with a fresh food gap score of at least 65%. Governor Moore says where someone lives shouldn't determine whether they can put fresh, nutritious food on the table. And Washington Wizards guard Trae Young is celebrating his birthday this weekend with a party on the Old Town Alexandria, Virginia waterfront on Friday night. The event starts at 9 p.m. at the Barker Pier and Wine Bar and is presented by Crooked Pop, a hard soda brand that he promotes. Guests must be 21 or older to purchase or consume alcohol. The party comes one day before Young's 28th birthday. I'm Morgan Wood on the Black Information Network, your home for Black News First.
2: From inside the Beltway,
15: Trump told the crowd his administration will prevent Iran from obtaining a nuclear weapon and repeated his claim that the conflict will end soon after the election.
16: To your backyard. Chicago residents affected by severe storm damage in 2023 and 2024 can now apply for up to $15,000 in assistance.
2: Whatever happens next.
17: Officials in the Trump administration are claiming UC Berkeley's law school favors Black applicants over white and Asian.
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18: Questions are still coming up about those $5,000 dividend checks that President Trump is promising every American adult if Republicans maintain control of Congress after the midterms.
19: Do you have any apprehensions about a $1.8 trillion deficit that would be impacted even more negatively if every American received $5,000 from the federal government?
18: That is Black Democratic Congressman of Missouri, Emmanuel Cleaver, posing a question to U.S. Treasury Secretary Scott Bessent during a recent meeting of the House Financial Services Committee. Bessent is defending President Trump's proposal, saying the Treasury Department is actively exploring ways to make it happen without increasing the federal deficit. During testimony before Congress, Bessent also suggested the administration is reviewing whether the payments could be issued without congressional approval. But if lawmakers are needed, Bessent says he's prepared to work with Congress to move the plan forward. Money news at 24 and 54 minutes past each hour. I'm Nicole Deal on your home for Black News First, the Black Information Network.
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20: Mike Island on your home for 24/7 News, the Black Information Network. Flock Safety automated license plate reader cameras are facing some intense national backlash. There reportedly are cases of vandalism in 36 states. Many cities, as we have reported to you previously on the Black Information Network, have terminated their contracts as citizens and community advocates alike have pushed back hard against the quick spread of the cameras. In the state of New York, an investigation is underway after a Flock camera was spotted cut down in New Lebanon. The group against the license plate readers, DFLOC Columbia County, says it does not support or condone vandalism or property damage, adding that it undercuts everything they're working for. The group says their position hasn't changed. Gun injuries have surpassed motor vehicle crashes as the leading cause of death for young American children and teens. According to the Johns Hopkins Center for Gun Violence Solutions, roughly 60% of youth firearm deaths are homicides, while roughly 31 to 35% are suicides, with the remainder being accidental or undetermined. Gun violence impacts Black Americans and youth of color disproportionately, the recently analyzed data says. In addition, Black children and teens are several times more likely to die from gun violence than their peers, with firearms accounting for a vast majority of homicides among young African Americans. We've reported stories to you here on BIN about an increase in accidental gun deaths involving children getting hold of unsecured firearms. Even gunfire at a funeral for a young man that was ending in Ohio caused concern. James Fuqua is a sergeant in the Columbus, Ohio Police Department. Sergeant Fuqua, who is African American, tells ABC 6 the still unresolved funeral shooting was a drive-by.
0: We should not be dealing with gun violence, especially at a funeral where people are already grieving the loss of someone.
20: Sergeant Fuqua speaks on the traumatizing after effect on the family saying goodbye to a loved one who was gunned down a week before the funeral.
0: And I cannot imagine the stress and the emotion of not only coming to a funeral, but now being at that funeral and potentially being shot or shot at.
20: The drive-by funeral shooting is still under active investigation, ABC 6 says. I'm Mike Island on your home for Black News First, the Black Information Network. Now, here's your Healthy Minute. Pennsylvania health officials are investigating the state's third measles-linked death of the year. A 40-year-old woman reportedly died recently from complications of the disease. There reportedly are close to 3,300 confirmed cases of measles and nearly 40 new outbreaks across the United States this year. According to the Centers for Disease Control and Prevention's Measles Data Tracker, 2026 is the worst year for measles in decades. Pennsylvania is managing a major outbreak, and Wisconsin has reported 163 cases, with Ohio reaching 133 cases. The CDC says on their measles information page that getting an MMR vaccine is the best protection. Call your healthcare provider if you or your child shows symptoms or suspect that you have been exposed. More information is provided at cdc.gov. And that's your Healthy Minute. I'm Mike Island on the Black Information Network.
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3: BIN News this hour, I'm Terry McCready. Coming up, the FBI director grilled on Capitol Hill yesterday, but touted the agency's achievements. The attorney general says the Department of Justice has stopped a multitude of terror attacks. The former president weighing in on AI. But first, here's BIN News now.
4: Several former University of Wyoming sorority sisters are asking a federal appeals court to revive their lawsuit against Kappa Kappa Gamma.
5: I looked at my sisters who are younger than me staying in the house, and I thought, no, they do not have to be the ones to fight this.
4: The women argue the sorority improperly admitted a transgender member while the organization maintains it has the authority to set its own membership rules as a private nonprofit. A coalition of 22 Democratic-led states and Washington, D.C. is suing the Trump administration over a new immigration policy led by Black New York Attorney General Letitia James. The lawsuit challenges a public charge rule that could make it harder for some immigrants to obtain green cards or enter the country. And seven human trafficking victims were recovered in South Avon, Mississippi during a nationwide anti-trafficking operation. Mississippi Attorney General Lynn Fitch says the effort helped rescue 79 victims, including five juveniles. Get BIN News now, on demand, 24/7 on the iHeartRadio app. Back to Terry McCready.
3: FBI Director Kash Patel says they've captured 10 of their most wanted criminals around the world under his watch. Patel testifying before the Senate Judiciary Committee for an annual FBI oversight hearing.
6: We, the FBI, captured more than 2.5 times the number of the top 10 most wanted fugitives on the FBI's list from the prior administration.
3: Patel said crime is coming down and they've had no major security incidents while watching over events like the World Cup. It comes as Democrats sent Patel a letter earlier this week asking him about reported changes the FBI made to its hiring criteria. New Jersey's Black Senator Cory Booker blasting Patel as an incompetent lackey, saying he was like an 18-year-old kid who wants to join a fraternity. Meanwhile, FBI's hiring criteria will reportedly no longer automatically disqualify some applicants who have a record of such crimes as soliciting prostitution. Attorney General Todd Blanche says the Justice Department has stopped numerous terrorist attacks. In the United States, addressing reporters from the White House Rose Garden yesterday, Blanche announced the arrests of over 1,000 people who were prevented from carrying out alleged terror attacks.
7: That's 38% increase from the last administration.
3: Those arrests took place since President Trump took office. Blanche also highlighted an arrest this week of a 21-year-old man in Pittsburgh, Pennsylvania, who was plotting to carry out an ISIS-inspired terror attack. Blanche is the latest administration official to step into a role typically filled by former White House Press Secretary Caroline Leavitt, who resigned from the post earlier this summer. Former President Obama says artificial intelligence companies calling for more safety is a positive step, but says the future of the industry should not be left to tech leaders. In an online post earlier this week, Obama said federal regulation is needed to address AI safety and said the U.S. should take the lead in setting standards for the world. His words are quite different from President Trump's, who says that the only control or guardrails that AI needs is a strong and smart president. The debate over AI safety has been growing since researchers and industry CEOs themselves have called for a slowdown in AI development. Police firing tear gas with clashes erupting in Kinshasa yesterday. Violence continues between opposition supporters and pro-government activists during a rally against a proposed constitutional change. Several other cities in the Democratic Republic of Congo saw tensions rising out of control as police fired warning shots, made arrests, and worked to break up protests. Opposition parties have galvanized in recent months to oppose President Felix Tshisekedi's attempt to alter the constitution so he can launch a third presidential bid. The C64 coalition called for a day of nationwide action as hundreds took to the streets in Kinshasa under flags bearing the colors of the main parties belonging to the movement. Stay informed, stay connected, and subscribe. Follow VIN News This Hour wherever you get your podcasts. 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
8: I'm Amber Payton on the Black Information Network, and today we honor a true hero of World War II, Waverly B. Woodson Jr., an African-American medic who risked it all for freedom and his comrades. June 6, 1944, D-Day. Amid the chaos of Omaha Beach, Woodson's landing craft was struck. Despite being wounded himself, he leaped into action. For over 30 relentless hours, he treated the injured under enemy fire, bandaging wounds, performing amputations, and saving countless lives. But Woodson's heroism went beyond the battlefield. In an era of segregation, he shattered barriers, proving that courage knows no color. His nomination for the Medal of Honor was never awarded until the Distinguished Service Cross was posthumously honored in 2024. It's the second highest honor that can be bestowed on a member of the Army and is awarded for extraordinary heroism. Let's ensure his story is never forgotten. Waverly B. Woodson Jr. exemplifies the best of humanity, dedication, bravery, and the power to inspire. I'm Amber Payton on your home for 24/7 Black News First, the Black Information Network.
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3: I'm Amber Payton on your home for 24/7 News, the Black Information Network. Here's what's happening in your region right now. A jury has been seated in the federal bribery trial of Treon White, the Black D.C. council member accused of accepting $35,000 in bribes in exchange for helping influence government contracts. White has pleaded not guilty and maintains his innocence. During jury selection, some prospective jurors said they were aware of Justice Department allegations made by U.S. Attorney Jeanine Pirro that White may have attempted to influence the jury pool through a now-deleted social media post.
9: And I have to be careful here. I think that when you have a defendant who's out there pretty much pitching to get people on the jury, that is a concern. And I think the judge made it clear that that was a concern. But I'm not going to say more than that. It's in the courts. See what happens.
3: In that post, White encouraged Black residents to register to vote so they could be eligible for jury service. Opening statements are set to begin this week, and a conviction could cost White his council seat. The Urban League of Central Carolinas is celebrating 48 years of service in the Charlotte region. Since launching in 1978, the nonprofit has focused on helping Black and underserved communities through workforce training, job placement, and economic empowerment programs. Organization leaders tell Q City Metro more than 400 people were served last year, with 177 graduates completing career training programs and a 92% job placement rate. The National Newspaper Publishers Association, known as the NNPA, is highlighting the historic role of Black press ahead of this week's Congressional Black Caucus Foundation annual legislative conference in Washington, D.C. The Washington Informer reports during a special reception, NNPA President Dr. Benjamin Chavis Jr. urged Black media outlets to help mobilize voters ahead of the 2026 midterm elections and inspire a new generation of community leaders. The push comes as Black-owned newspapers prepare to mark 200 years since the launch of Freedom's Journal, the nation's first Black newspaper in 2027. There's a new development in the aftermath of the Richneck Elementary School shooting in Newport News, Virginia. Former assistant principal Dr. Ebony Parker, who was Black, is appealing a civil trial verdict that found her negligent in the 2023 shooting of first grade teacher Abby Zwirner. A jury awarded Zwirner $10 million last year after concluding Parker failed to act on repeated warnings that a student may have had a gun. Parker's attorneys are asking the Court of Appeals of Virginia to overturn that decision, while Zwirner's legal team argues the verdict is fully supported by the evidence and should stand. And an HBCU Howard University instructor is stepping into the spotlight in a major new film.
10: It's surreal because I grew up watching it as well.
3: Derek A. King, who teaches television and film acting at Howard, stars alongside fellow Howard alum Taraji P. Henson in Why Did I Get Married Again, the latest installment in Tyler Perry's popular movie franchise. King plays a character connected to Henson's role and says the opportunity could be a career-changing moment.
10: I mean, Taraji's literally a legend of not just the area, but of the craft. And I'm a craftsman when it comes to acting. If you haven't seen it yet, I played Taraji's boyfriend.
3: In addition to acting, King tells NBC Washington he is using his experience to help mentor the next generation of performers at Howard, encouraging students to embrace authenticity both on and off the screen. I'm Amber Payton on your home for Black News First, the Black Information Network.
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12: I'm Andrea Coleman on the Black Information Network with a special look at the Thurgood Marshall College Fund. In 2018, Dr. Harry L. Williams left the presidency of Delaware State University to take the helm of the Thurgood Marshall College Fund. What's happened since then is a kind of turnaround story that doesn't get told often enough. Since Williams took over, TMCF has more than doubled its staff, Revenue is up 250%. And what's more, Williams has also built bridges to Fortune 500 companies, positioning TMCF as the first stop for employers looking to hire diverse, highly qualified talent straight out of HBCU classrooms. That matters because access to money is only half the equation for these students. Access to a career on the other side of graduation is the other half. And the scale he's now overseeing is significant. TMCF represents 57 member schools and close to 314,000 students. That is the largest organization in the country dedicated exclusively to historically black colleges and universities, black community colleges, and predominantly black institutions. 98% of the fund's awards go directly to those schools and their students. Last academic year alone, more than 2,700 students received scholarships through TMCF. Close to 1,000 of them were first-generation college students, which means they are walking a path that nobody in their family has walked before them. Now, heading into TMCF's 40th anniversary in 2027, Williams is launching the Forging Transformation campaign, anchored in a new scholarship model called the Talented 10th Program. 4 years of support, leadership training built in from year one. Williams is proving leadership in this sector should not only be measured in dollars raised, but also in students who make it to graduation day. Lend your support to the Thurgood Marshall College Fund. 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That's tmcf.org. With 24/7 News, I'm Andrea Coleman on the Black Information Network.
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13: A second federal judge has blocked President Trump's mail-in voting restrictions, ruling the Postal Service lacks authority to enforce them.
1: For dismantling democracy.
14: He's going to do everything he can to rig the election. In the absence of that, he wanted to buy everybody off. Said, if you vote for us, then I'll give you $5,000.
2: When it impacts our community.
15: Consulting firm PwC says health plans are projecting the highest medical cost expected to rise 9.5% in 2027.
1: It's on the Black Information Network.
16: The opinions, beliefs, and viewpoints expressed in this commentary are those of the author and do not necessarily represent those of BIN and its founding partners and employees. Now it's time to bring the funk with Roland S. Martin.
17: If you want to understand how badly Republicans want to cheat to win in November, all you have to do is look at the state of Missouri. Here's a place that was a slave-holding state where you have Republicans who literally try to defy the Missouri Supreme Court, a Supreme Court where there are 5 Republicans and 2 Democrats. The Missouri Supreme Court unanimously rules that Republicans there cannot use a gerrymandered map that wiped out the congressional district in Kansas City, a longtime Congressional Black Caucus member, Emanuel Cleaver. That's right. It would have stripped Missouri of one of its Democratic seats, leaving only one. Well, the courts rule against them. They went to the Supreme Court. The Supreme Court chose to take up the challenge. They then went and found a federal judge to issue another ruling that ignores the Missouri Supreme Court and the Supreme Court. It then goes back to the Supreme Court, and the Supreme Court rules again, no mas. No, you can't use the new map. They then go to the 8th Circuit and try to fight it again, and they're still fighting. They have lost multiple times, just like they lost the Civil War. Folks, if you don't think that Republicans are going to try to cheat to win, you're crazy. These people claim to be law and order, but here they are, openly defying the courts in Missouri. And then you have 14 Republican legislators who are threatening to impeach the Republicans who voted against them. That's all you need to know, folks. You had better vote. I'm Roland Martin on the Black Information Network.
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4: Here's what's trending this hour. Attorney General Todd Blanche says President Trump has every right to publicly criticize Supreme Court justices following the High Court's decision to reject the administration's effort to restrict mail-in voting. Speaking at the White House Tuesday, Blanche said the president is frustrated with some of the justices, but is entitled to express those views. He also emphasized that the Justice Department will comply with the court's ruling on the mail-in voting case. I'm Bree Wood with what's trending.
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0: Week one of the NFL season is in the books. The Chiefs blew out the Broncos in an AFC West showdown on Monday Night Football. The WNBA returns this week following a break for the FIBA World Cup. The Storm will host the Las Vegas Aces Thursday. The Fire will face the Phoenix Mercury. Kawhi Leonard is finally back on the move to Toronto. The Raptors officially acquired the star forward Monday after the NBA finished its investigation into the Los Angeles Clippers salary cap circumvention. Toronto is sending Brandon Ingram and Grady Dick out west, along with two first-round draft picks, a pair of second-rounders, and a first-round pick swap. The Dodgers are heading to baseball's postseason for a 14th straight year. The Blue Crew beat the Reds Monday to clinch a playoff berth, tying the Atlanta Braves for the most consecutive appearances in the tournament. And Cameron is bringing back It Is What It Is, an independent sports talk show and podcast hosted by him and Mace. Tuesday, the show officially returned with Season 9, Episode 1. Cameron and Mace talked about the first weekend of the NFL season. The show has already received more than 100,000 views. With the latest in sports, I'm Misty Jordan on the Black Information Network, your home for Black News First.
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15: Join us for the Congressional Black Caucus Foundation's 55th Annual Legislative Conference, September 16th through September 20th in Washington, D.C. It's a place to connect with civic and business leaders, elected officials, and concerned citizens to discuss our community's challenges and opportunities. This year's theme is Rooted, Ready, and Rising. The ALC is the premier conference on policy issues impacting African Americans. Don't miss this educational and empowering five-day experience that includes more than 100 public policy forums and brain trusts, an interactive exhibit hall, and signature events such as the National Town Hall, the Gospel Extravaganza, Day of Healing Prayer Breakfast, the Phoenix Awards, and

0: slavery. And that's a fact. I'm Ashley Young on the Black Information Network.
1: Talent was well represented among this year's Emmy nominees, but only one Black actor took home a primetime Emmy. Ernest Hardin Jr. won Outstanding Guest Actor in a Drama Series for his role on HBO's The Pitt. He played Dr. Nate Johnson on the medical drama, which also won Outstanding Drama Series for the second year in a row. Other major Black stars nominated but left without a win, including Sterling K. Brown for Paradise, Yahya Abdul-Mateen II for Wonder Man, and Tyler James Williams for Abbott Elementary. Quinta Brunson and Janelle James were also nominated for Abbott Elementary, while Coleman Domingo received nominations for Four Seasons and Euphoria. The lack of Black acting winners comes as the Television Academy continues to face criticism over its history of racial representation. A 2022 diversity study found what researchers call a deep-seated resistance to changing the Academy's culture. This year's results are once again sparking questions about diversity and who gets recognized in Hollywood. With the latest in entertainment news, I'm Morgan Wood on the Black Information Network, BINnews.com, your home for Black news first.
2: I'm Uptown Angela on the Black Information Network. In 1895, Mary Fields, also known as Stagecoach Mary, became the first African-American woman to become a U.S. Postal Service Star Route Carrier. She was hired because she was the fastest at hitching a team of six horses. She drove her route with horses and a mule named Moses. Born a slave in 1832 in Tennessee, Mary had a reputation for wearing men's clothes, smoking, drinking, and shooting guns. Before becoming a mail carrier, she worked for 10 years at a convent, but her lifestyle led her to being kicked out of the mission. As a star carrier in Cascade, Montana, her job was to protect the mail on her route from thieves and bandits and to deliver mail. She was the only second woman in the United States and the first African-American woman to serve in that role. When she died in December 1914, she had one of the largest funerals ever in Cascade. And that's a fact. I'm Uptown Angela on the Black Information Network.
3: 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BIN Columbus.
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5: Esther Dillard on your home for 24/7 news, the Black Information Network. A Georgia city is picking up the pieces after impeaching its African-American mayor. Stockbridge removed 23-year-old Jaden Williams from office Saturday. City attorneys accused the city's youngest elected mayor of unauthorized spending, mistreating staff, and pursuing a relationship with an 18-year-old high school student while in office. Williams' attorney disputes the evidence. Now the city has to fill that seat. And city attorney Quentin Washington says a timeline on when that new election happens is coming soon.
6: The hope is that once the communication takes place between everybody, we can let the public know as soon as possible, hopefully within the next couple of weeks.
5: Mayor Pro Tem Elton Alexander is serving as interim mayor for now. Atlanta News First reached out to Williams and his attorney. Neither responded. In Louisiana, a jury is now seated in the trial over a Kansas City sports reporter's death during Super Bowl 59. Opening statements got underway Tuesday in Louisiana's Jefferson Parish for African-Americans Danette Colbert and Ricky White, both charged with manslaughter and racketeering. Colbert's attorney spoke to reporters about how the case against his client has changed.
7: There's been a difference in change in circumstances, and we're going to continue working to prove that Ms. Colbert is innocent of these charges and be able to bring her home.
5: Colbert originally faced a second-degree murder charge before prosecutors reduced it to manslaughter and racketeering. A third suspect, Christian Anderson, faces the same charges in a separate case. He's also pleaded not guilty. WVUE reports investigators accused the trio of drugging and robbing men in a scheme that spanned 10 years. FBI Director Kash Patel is defending a change to the Bureau's hiring rules, testifying before the Senate Judiciary Committee's annual oversight hearing. Louisiana Senator John Kennedy pressed him on why the FBI would consider job applicants with criminal records. Patel says human trafficking forced some of them into crime. He also touted the Bureau's record, including capturing 10 of the FBI's most wanted fugitives worldwide. A courtroom ruling out of Louisiana Monday could reshape how far college athletes can stretch their playing careers, and it's already testing one of the sport's biggest programs. The BIN's Andrea Coleman explains what's now locked in and what still isn't.
8: This fight isn't brand new. It's the second time in 2 weeks the court has sided with the athletes. Louisiana's First Circuit Court of Appeal just upheld a ruling first handed down September 3rd. It could

0: confirms more than 30 players have the right to a fifth season, matching an extra year other classes got during the pandemic. Two of those players, former Ole Miss standouts Daquan Wright and Xavien Harris, hope to use that year at LSU. Coach Lane Kiffin held roster spots open for the black athletes, but under pressure from the SEC, LSU filled those spots with other players before this ruling came down. The court isn't forcing LSU to reinstate them. It's simply confirming their legal right to that season, whether or not any school uses it. But the fight isn't over. The SEC still opposes the ruling. I'm Andrea Coleman on the Black Information Network.
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3: If you are receiving Social Security, your benefit check could be bigger next year. The forecaster coming in early for the 2027 cost of living adjustment, or COLA. Benefits could rise by about 3.5 to 3.6%. Last year, seniors received an increase of 2.8% in 2026. The adjustment is designed to help retirees keep up with inflation, and analysts say recent increases in everyday costs like groceries, housing, and energy are pushing the projected increase higher. So what does a 3.6% increase look like? Well, if the final increase comes in at 3.6%, someone receiving $2,000 a month in Social Security could receive about $72 more per month. The official cost of living adjustment will not be announced until mid-October, when the government releases one final month of inflation data. Until then, experts say the estimate could still move up or down depending on how prices change in September. Money news at 24 and 54 minutes past each hour. I'm Nicole Deal on your home for Black News First, the Black Information Network.
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4: Network. Municipal leaders gathered in Chicago to advance the shared priorities and secure the local government distributive fund after preventing a proposed $60 million statewide cut. The city's Black Mayor Brandon Johnson welcomed members of the Metropolitan Mayor's Caucus Executive Board to continue their work in protecting resources for communities across the state. The successful opposition to the proposed LGDF reduction in Springfield highlighted the importance of maintaining funding for municipalities facing inflationary pressures. The caucus emphasized the need for a return to the historic 10% LGDF level to support essential services and programs for residents. In Michigan, Democratic U.S. Senate candidate Abdul El Sayed has unveiled his Thrive Agenda, a set of policies aimed at empowering Michigan's Black residents. The agenda includes legislation to address voting rights, maternal and environmental health, access to capital, and housing. He says his plan focuses on expanding opportunities for minority businesses, improving maternal health care, and addressing clean water and environmental justice issues. The candidate says he's working to gain support from former U.S. Representative Haley Stevenson supporters and has received endorsements from organizations like the Congressional Black Caucus PAC. Detroit has a predominantly Black population. A St. Louis Black older woman is in hot water.
5: He repays that by then stabbing me in the back and taking my seniority. Then talking about he want to join the Black Caucus. If you was in my Black Caucus, you would be the first person I would put a bullet in your head because you are not trustworthy.
4: Sharon Tye is there, reportedly making that comment about Alderman Rasheen Aldridge during a tirade Monday afternoon at a meeting between city officials and residents of a senior living community. KSDK is reporting St. Louis Metropolitan Police are now conducting an investigation. We're learning a Black man in Chicago is close to receiving a $225,000 settlement after being viciously beaten by a white cop with a history of abuse allegations. The cop, Michael Donnelly, is facing an 89-day unpaid suspension for the incident. Body cam footage disproved Donnelly's claim that the man was reaching for his gun, leading to the recommendation for the suspension. The incident occurred back in July of 2024. Now our Washington roundup. A cryptocurrency regulation bill is up in the air after all Senate Democrats and a few Republicans blocked a procedural vote failing to advance the Clarity Act, marking a major setback for the industry, which has been pushing for the measure, setting up a regulatory framework for the crypto market. The vote came amidst several last-minute attempts to strike a deal between Republicans and crypto-friendly Democrats. Attorney General Todd Blanche says the Justice Department has stopped a number of terrorist attacks in the United States, Addressing reporters from the White House Rose Garden Tuesday, Blanche announced the arrest of over 1,000 people who were prevented from carrying out alleged terrorist attacks.
6: That's 38% increase from the last administration.
4: Those arrests took place since President Trump took office. Blanche also highlighted an arrest this week of a 21-year-old man in Pittsburgh. And that's your Washington Roundup. I'm Mike Moore on your home for 24/7 News, the Black Information Network.
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8: On August 7th, 1948, Alice Coachman made history as the first black woman to win an Olympic gold medal. Her victory in the high jump at the London Olympic Summer Games cemented her legacy as a trailblazer in sports and beyond. Coachman was born in Albany, Georgia in 1923 and grew up in the segregated South where opportunities for black athletes, particularly women, were scarce. Despite these challenges, her determination was undeniable. She trained barefoot on dirt roads with homemade equipment, proving that passion can overcome the biggest obstacles. At the 1948 Olympics, Coachman's high jump cleared the bar at 5 feet 6 1/8 inches, and she became the first black woman to win a gold medal. Beyond the track, Coachman became a role model and advocate for young athletes, encouraging them to pursue their dreams regardless of any barriers along the way. As we celebrate all of our country's gold medal winners, let's also take a moment to remember Alice Coachman, the first black woman to win an Olympic gold medal. This is Bree Wood for the Black Information Network.
9: I'm Bree Wood with BIN News Now. California Governor Gavin Newsom says he won't run for president in 2028 if former Vice President Kamala Harris enters the race.
10: I wouldn't do that to her. I wouldn't do it to me. Why would I? I wouldn't waste everyone's time.
9: Newsom made the comments during a CNN interview, a move that could give Harris an early advantage in what is expected to be a crowded Democratic primary field. Black 50-year-old Treva Harris of New Jersey has been sentenced to federal prison for COVID-19 relief fraud. Prosecutors say Harris used fake documents to obtain more than $535,000 in pandemic aid for her childcare business. She was sentenced to 1 year and 1 day in prison, followed by 3 years of supervised release. And a new documentary is telling the story of Team Dream, an all-black women's volleyball team that made history by winning the 2018 USA Volleyball Open National Championship. We Belong Here, the story of Team Dream, premieres September 26th on OWN. Get BIN News Now on demand 24/7 on the iHeartRadio app.
7: I'm Mike Stevens on your home for Black News First, the Black Information Network. Two young black men were shot outside a South Florida restaurant. Black bystanders are seen on video jumping in to help the victims.
11: There was a young man in the floor, kind of bleeding. I took off my belt to, you know, help apply pressure. They had a couple people holding it down, but he was kind of like moving a lot. So I put my belt around him and then fastened it to make sure that the bleeding can stop.
7: As is often the case, it's not clear what led to the violence. The victims were taken to the hospital in serious but stable condition. This is an example of the danger on public transportation faced by many black people around the country every single day.
12: Back up!
7: But this time, it's a white passenger on a Miami trolley who was attacked, according to police, by a black man with a knife. Listen to the surveillance video as the black driver tries to keep the violence from happening. But the stabbing went on for about 30 seconds as passengers tried frantically to get off and escape. The black suspect was later arrested, appearing here before a judge.
13: Sir, you were arrested for one count of second-degree murder.
7: The victim was stabbed several times before he died. The reason for the attack is not exactly clear. The white victim was on the trolley when the black man got on, and the black man told him to move. When he didn't, the knife came out and an argument escalated, ending in death. Students at the University of Texas at Austin say they're dismayed but not surprised by what they call the racist attacks posted online by a Republican candidate for statewide office, suggesting white Americans are being displaced. Beau French, running for a seat on the Texas Railroad Commission, which regulates the state's oil and gas industry, posted the racist comments on X that included an image of UT students of color celebrating a football victory. The parents of a 4-year-old little black boy are suing a Fort Worth, Texas daycare center, alleging their son was restrained dragged, and yelled at by a teacher who, in video, also appeared to encourage another child to hit him. The family attorney says the encounter has the appearance of a child fight club. Months later, the parents say their son is still dealing with anxiety and requires therapy. And in South Florida, a self-described Afro-Latina, whose family came from the Dominican Republic, is getting much-deserved attention for her amazing artwork. Candy Lopez does wonderful portraits of Black people, not with paint, but by using yarn. She tells NBC Miami how strongly she embraces her Black roots.
12: I think that a lot of people forget how we were brought into this country and where Africans landed first, and I think it's important to own that identity.
7: Lopez, who wears her hair in a natural Black style, has her work displayed in galleries around the nation. For more stories of interest to the Black community, log on to BINnews.com. I'm Mike Stevens on your home for Black News First, the Black Information Network.
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15: Born in Mississippi in 1931, James Earl Jones would become a powerful symbol of resilience and excellence. From the Great White Hope to voicing Darth Vader.
16: No.
15: Jones' resonant voice and commanding presence helped him become one of the most distinguished actors of his generation. Crediting poetry and acting for helping him overcome a childhood stutter, his Broadway debut would come in 1957. Winning his first Tony Award in 1968, he would go on to join a select group of entertainers by also winning a Grammy, Emmy, and Oscar, or EGOT. His impact so powerful, the Court Theater on Broadway was renamed after him in 2022. Breaking barriers in Hollywood and theater at a time when opportunities for Black actors were limited.
17: Go through life worried if someone had liked you or not. You best make sure that they are doing right by you.
15: James Earl Jones' success and legacy are a source of inspiration and pride for the Black community. Rest in power, James Earl Jones.
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18: I'm Kevin Brown on your home for 24/7 News, the Black Information Network. And here's what's happening right now. Seattle Mayor Katie Wilson has released her gun violence reduction plan. Correspondent Brad Ford reports.
19: The plan calls for community violence intervention, faster emergency response, improved social services, and more law enforcement resources. She wants police to add bike patrols in Belltown, Aurora Avenue North, Little Saigon, and Rainier Beach. She wants to spend $5 million to increase emergency response times. Wilson also proposed a $600,000 after-school pilot program at Rainier Beach High School. Some of her plan needs city council approval. I'm Brad Ford.
18: San Francisco landlords, including Noni Richin, are pushing back against Mayor Daniel Lurie's state of emergency declaration on rental costs, arguing that the city's strict rent control laws already provide strong tenant protections. A recent court ruling deemed San Francisco's residential vacancy tax illegal, bringing relief to landlords who felt targeted by the measure. Landlords, represented by groups like the San Francisco Apartment Association, are gearing up to challenge proposed ordinances that they believe infringe on property owners' rights. Small landlords like Brian Wallace emphasize the challenges they face in covering expenses and maintaining properties amid fluctuating rental markets, highlighting the need for nuanced policies that consider their financial constraints. The Chicago City Council's Finance Committee is signing off on two settlements involving wrongful convictions by disgraced police detective Ronaldo Guevara. Correspondent Perry Williams has more.
20: Alderman Byron Sisto Lopez supports the agreements.
21: We need to have that conversation holistically and to repair the harm and also moving forward, what is the responsible thing to do financially for the city?
20: The Finance Committee voted to recommend $6 million to Arturo De Leon Reyes and $7.5 million to Gabriel Solace. Both testified that they were innocent and their statements were coerced by Detective Guevara. The full city council is expected to vote on the settlements next week. I'm Perry Williams.
18: Seattle Public School educators are close to finalizing the new three-year contract after securing a tentative agreement just before the start of the school year. The agreement includes wage increases totaling around 10% over 3 years for all members and a partnership to study changes to special education services. It also addresses staffing concerns and limits mandatory staff meetings. The agreement does not reduce class sizes, but includes provisions for pay increases and rights for immigrant and LGBTQ plus staff. Creek to Bay Day. Oakland, California's annual cleanup event is set for this Saturday, attracting nearly 1,000 volunteers to help clean up various sites around the city. Volunteers will be picking up trash, weeding invasive plants, and restoring neighborhood parks. The event is organized by different community organizations with activities ranging from street cleanup to native plant gardening. Participants can register in advance to join cleanup efforts at various locations throughout Oakland. For more news impacting the Black community, listen to the Black Information Network on the iHeartRadio app or log on to BINnews.com. 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I'm Kevin Brown, and home for Black News First, the Black Information Network.
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32: 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Every headline you hear from us starts with one question. How does this affect our community? We don't just report what's happening. We explain what it means for Black families, Black businesses, and Black futures. From city halls to Capitol Hill, if it matters to you, it matters to us. 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
33: The opinions, beliefs, and viewpoints expressed in this commentary are those of the author and do not necessarily represent those of BIN and its founding partners and employees.
34: I am James T. Harris, and I have something to say. The Lindsey Clancy trial ended with a hung jury because one man stood his ground. One man looked at 11 others and said, "No, she confessed to killing 3 babies. I'm not letting her walk." That man was Black, and now the left is losing their collective minds. Not because justice was denied, not because the system failed, but because their narrative collapsed. They wanted an evil white man to blame, some MAGA hat-wearing monster they could plaster on MS now. What they got was a Black man in his 30s who followed his conscience, and Gayle King's face when she learned, priceless, shock, disappointment, because in the DEI totem pole, black folks are supposed to rank higher than white women, but only when we vote the way they want. When we don't, they come for us. The defense attorney's wife, Deb Reddington, took to social media and called this juror a criminal and a squatter, doxed him, directed her followers to his interview, put a target on his back. This is a man who was conscripted into service, performed his civic duty, and now has reporters harassing his family and landlord. For what? Because he wouldn't join the mob? Kevin Reddington, the defense attorney, announced to the world that this juror robbed the others, said he hoped the man could sleep well at night. Ethical violations everywhere. But he's not the worst. The worst are the white liberal women in pink who cheered for a child killer and now want to destroy a black man who wouldn't play along. This is the left's justice system. Respect the verdict when you win. Destroy the jurors when you lose. They're not just attacking this man. They're warning every future juror. Vote our way or we will ruin your life. I thought black lives mattered. I thought black voices mattered. Apparently only when we sing in their choir. I'm James T. Harris for the Black Information Network.
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3: Here's what's trending this hour. A major cryptocurrency bill has hit a roadblock in the U.S. Senate. The Clarity Act failed to advance after all Senate Democrats and a handful of Republicans voted against a procedural measure. The legislation would create a regulatory framework for the crypto industry. The setback comes despite last-minute negotiations between Republicans and several crypto-friendly Democrats aimed at reaching a compromise. I'm Bree Wood with what's trending.
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4: Howard University, the Mecca, is honoring one of its own with a prestigious new academic appointment. Trinidadian-born scholar Carol Boyce Davies has been named the Eric Eustace Williams PhD Endowed Chair in Caribbean Studies. The chair recognizes Boyce Davies' work in Caribbean and African diaspora studies and honors the legacy of Eric Williams, the historian who taught at Howard University before becoming Trinidad and Tobago's first prime minister. Boyce Davies currently serves as chair and professor of African diaspora literatures at Howard. She previously taught at Cornell University and Florida International University. The appointment also has personal significance. Boyce Davies earned her master's degree in African studies from Howard University. She'll be formally installed during a ceremony on September 17th. With the latest in HBCU news, I'm Morgan Wood on the Black Information Network. BINnews.com, your home for black news first.
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4: The capital murder trial of Dallas rapper Yella Beezy, accused in a murder-for-hire plot, has been delayed. Both the attorneys for the rapper, whose real name is Marquise Conway, and the state of Texas told the judge that they have had scheduling issues with their witnesses. Prosecutor Tommy Adams says a handful of federal agents will be on the stand. Conway is accused of paying a hitman to kill rival rapper Melvin Noble, whose stage name is Mo3. That gunman, Kewan White, was previously sentenced to life in prison. Elsewhere in entertainment news, Cam'ron is bringing back It Is What It Is, an independent sports talk show and podcast hosted by him and Mace. On Tuesday, the show officially returned with Season 9, Episode 1. Cam'ron and Mace talked about the first weekend of the NFL season, along with other stories. The show has already amassed over 100,000 views. And Tinashe is sharing two new singles from her upcoming album, Popstar. They're titled Pillow Fight and I'd Rather Be Alone. They follow three previously released singles that are set to appear on the album, including Melatonin and Crash Out. Tinashe's Popstar album will be out on September 25th. With the latest in entertainment, I'm Morgan Wood on the Black Information Network.
2: I'm Vanessa Tyler with a look at modern-day Black history you should know. September 11th, 2001, we will never forget. Amid the terror and destruction, countless heroes answered the call, running toward danger while others fled. Among them were Black firefighters and police officers who made the ultimate sacrifice. They were fathers, mothers, sons, daughters, courageous first responders who carried the weight of duty, knowing the risks. Firefighter Vernon Cherry, a gifted singer with Ladder 118 in Brooklyn, gave his life that day. NYPD officer Clinton Davis stood as a guardian of the city he loved. These heroes reflected the strength and resilience of their communities. Their sacrifices remind us of the unity and courage we are capable of, even in our darkest moments. This is Vanessa Tyler on your home for 24/7 Black News First, the Black Information Network.
4: 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Democratic members of Congress from D.C. and Maryland are introducing legislation to block permanent fencing around the U.S. Capitol. D.C. Delegate Eleanor Holmes Norton and Maryland Senator Chris Van Hollen say the Capitol grounds should remain open and accessible to the public. The proposal follows the January 6th, 2021 Capitol riot, when a temporary security fence was installed around the grounds for about 6 months, prompting discussions about a permanent barrier. Norton has long opposed permanent fencing, argue it would not adequately address security threats and could create more distance between constituents and their government. Meanwhile, Baltimore Mayor Brandon Scott is praising the work of MONSI, the Mayor's Office of Neighborhood Safety and Engagement, as the city moves to expand its public safety efforts.
6: In short, MONSI's work will continue. The staff, the Comprehensive Violence Prevention Plan, and the mission to prevent violence will continue and will be officially codified as a part of this new agency into law. I say it often, but it's worth repeating. We would not be here and where we are today without this office and their trusted community partners. MONSI has guided our work to build our community violence intervention ecosystem, and through Safe Streets and countless other community-based organizations and programs, they have worked with BPD, prosecutors, and residents to launch and expand Baltimore's group violence reduction strategy, and they show up in our communities and in people's lives when they are needed the most.
4: Mayor Scott and City Council President Zeke Cohen are proposing a third branch of the city's public safety system, a new Department of Neighborhood Safety. The agency would build on MONSI's violence prevention work while also responding to nonviolent 911 calls. If approved by the City Council, the department would work alongside with police and fire departments and launch a nationwide search for its leadership. In other news, Maryland Governor Wes Moore is opening a new round of funding to bring fresh, healthy food to communities that need it most. The fiscal 2027 application period for the state's Nourish MD grant program opens September 22nd with nearly $3.7 million available to support fresh food retailers in Maryland food deserts. The program could have a significant impact on Black communities, which are disproportionately affected by limited access to healthy food, while helping local retailers open, grow, and stay in business. Eligible retailers must be located in an area with a fresh food gap score of at least 65%. Governor Moore says where someone lives shouldn't determine whether they can put fresh, nutritious food on the table. And Washington Wizards guard Trae Young is celebrating his birthday this weekend with a party on the Old Town Alexandria, Virginia waterfront on Friday night. The event starts at 9 p.m. at the Barker Pier and Wine Bar and is presented by Crooked Pop, a hard soda brand that he promotes. Guests must be 21 or older to purchase or consume alcohol. The party comes one day before Young's 28th birthday. I'm Morgan Wood on the Black Information Network, your home for Black News First.
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8: The Charlotte-Mecklenburg Schools Board of Education board member Cynthia Stone has formally moved to remove Stephanie Sneed, who is Black, as board chair.
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10: They're claiming that they're the victims. They're trying to say that I'm being belligerent in the courtroom. They're making me out to be aggressive.
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21: Questions are still coming up about those $5,000 dividend checks that President Trump is promising every American adult if Republicans maintain control of Congress after the midterms.
25: Do you have any apprehensions about a $1.8 trillion deficit that would be impacted even more negatively if every American received $5,000 from the federal government?
21: That is Black Democratic Congressman of Missouri, Emmanuel Cleaver, posing a question to U.S. Treasury Secretary Scott Bessent during a recent meeting of the House Financial Services Committee. Bessent is defending President Trump's proposal, saying the Treasury Department is actively exploring ways to make it happen without increasing the federal deficit. During testimony before Congress, Bessent also suggested the administration is reviewing whether the payments could be issued without congressional approval. But if lawmakers are needed, Bessent says he's prepared to work with Congress to move the plan forward. Money news at 24 and 54 minutes past each hour. I'm Nicole Deal on your home for Black News First, the Black Information Network.
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38: Mike Island on your home for 24/7 news, the Black Information Network. Flock Safety automated license plate reader cameras are facing some intense national backlash. There reportedly are cases of vandalism in 36 states. Many cities, as we have reported to you previously on the Black Information Network, have terminated their contracts as citizens and community advocates alike have pushed back hard against the quick spread of the cameras. In the state of New York, an investigation is underway after a Flock camera was spotted cut down in New Lebanon. The group against the license plate readers, DFLOC Columbia County, says it does not support or condone vandalism or property damage, adding that it undercuts everything they're working for. The group says their position hasn't changed. Gun injuries have surpassed motor vehicle crashes as the leading cause of death for young American children and teens. According to the Johns Hopkins Center for Gun Violence Solutions, roughly 60% of youth firearm deaths are homicides, while roughly 31 to 35% are suicides, with the remainder being accidental or undetermined. Gun violence impacts Black Americans and youth of color disproportionately, the recently analyzed data says. In addition, Black children and teens are several times more likely to die from gun violence than their peers, with firearms accounting for a vast majority of homicides among young African Americans. We've reported stories to you here on BIN about an increase in accidental gun deaths involving children getting hold of unsecured firearms. Even gunfire at a funeral for a young man that was ending in Ohio caused concern. James Fuqua is a sergeant in the Columbus, Ohio Police Department. Sergeant Fuqua, who is African American, tells ABC 6 the still unresolved funeral shooting was a drive-by.
39: We should not be dealing with gun violence, especially at a funeral where people are already grieving the loss of someone.
38: Sergeant Fuqua speaks on the traumatizing after effect on the family saying goodbye to a loved one who was gunned down a week before the funeral.
39: And I cannot imagine the stress and the emotion of not only coming to a funeral, but now being at that funeral and potentially being shot or shot at.
38: The drive-by funeral shooting is still under active investigation, ABC 6 says. I'm Mike Island on your home for Black News First, the Black Information Network. Now, here's your Healthy Minute. Pennsylvania health officials are investigating the state's third measles-linked death of the year. A 40-year-old woman reportedly died recently from complications of the disease. There reportedly are close to 3,300 confirmed cases of measles and nearly 40 new outbreaks across the United States this year. According to the Centers for Disease Control and Prevention's Measles Data Tracker, 2026 is the worst year for measles in decades. Pennsylvania is managing a major outbreak, and Wisconsin has reported 163 cases, with Ohio reaching 133 cases. The CDC says on their measles information page that getting an MMR vaccine is the best protection. Call your health care provider if you or your child show symptoms or suspect that you have been exposed. More information is provided at cdc.gov. And that's your Healthy Minute. I'm Mike Island on the Black Information Network.
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3: When I'm writing the songs and arranging them, I don't really think too much about the live show because I figure the recording is, we're trying to capture that moment and make it an amazing moment and then string together a bunch of amazing moments to make 50 great minutes of music. And then the job of the show is to translate all of my material into a great 90 minutes to 2 hours of material. You're trying to accomplish different things in live show than you are on the record, and don't be kind of beholden to one side when you're doing the other side.
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16: Hope in the face of difficulty. Hope in the face of uncertainty. The audacity of hope.
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23: Welcome to Hope Has a Home. I'm Bree Wood for the Black Information Network. Hope often begins with a single opportunity. For former First Lady Michelle Obama, creating those opportunities for girls has become a lifelong mission. And now she's investing another $500,000 to help young women in her hometown of Chicago dream bigger, achieve more, and discover what's possible.
24: I learned community here. I learned all the things I know about being human from this place, this city, this culture. But also, I know these girls. I know what they're going through. I know what it feels to be raised in communities where you know you're smart and you know you're special, because when you are, you're born with it and you know it.
23: Through the Obama Foundation's Girls Opportunity Alliance, 10 Chicago area organizations will receive a share of $500,000 to support girls between the ages of 10 and 19. The investment is expected to reach more than 2,200 young people through programs focused on mental health, leadership, arts education, athletics, mentorship, and refugee support. Michelle Obama says she's seen firsthand what happens when girls receive the support, encouragement, and opportunities they deserve. She believes these organizations are helping girls discover futures they may not yet see for themselves.
27: When a girl is empowered, she doesn't just change her own future. She changes her family, her community, our world. These local change makers know the needs of their communities. Now more than ever, this work could not be more important, because when our girls thrive, we all do.
23: That commitment is deeply personal. Mrs. Obama often speaks about growing up on Chicago's South Side, where family, community, and education helped shape the woman she would become. Today, she says many of the girls being served by these programs remind her of herself. The announcement comes as leaders from nearly 100 organizations gathered at the Obama Presidential Center campus during the Girls Opportunity Alliance Chicago Network convening. The event focused on building stronger connections among organizations working every day to uplift girls and young women. It's also a reflection of the larger mission behind the Obama Foundation and the Obama Presidential Center. CEO and member of the Board of Directors of the Obama Foundation, the Honorable Valerie Jarrett, made the official announcement.
2: We are announcing that the Girls Opportunity Alliance is providing $500,000 in support to 10 girl-serving organizations across Chicago in honor of back-to-school season.
23: More than a museum or civic landmark, the Obama Presidential Center was created to inspire people to create positive change in their own communities. Investing in girls is one powerful example of that vision in action. Valerie Jarrett also spoke on how the programs they are supporting were chosen.
2: We do a lot of research to find out which organizations have the biggest impact. And we take a close look at the girls that they're serving and the difference that they're making in their lives.
23: When a young person gains confidence, finds a mentor, receives support, or discovers her voice, the impact stretches far beyond one individual. What these women and so many others have learned is that hope has a home when someone believes in your potential, even before you can see it yourself. For more information on all of the programs being funded and availability of tickets to the Obama Presidential Center, please visit obama.org. The Obama Foundation is a nonprofit collaborator of the Black Information Network. I'm Bree Wood for the Black Information Network.
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4: I'm Bill Black with another Bet You Didn't Know music fact. Okay, here's some music history that might surprise you. You know this song?
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4: Yeah, it's Johnny Taylor's Disco Lady. And it wasn't

0: years ago. And he was supposed to be on Monday Night Football, and he wouldn't come out the dressing room. He was doing something
1: in the
0: dressing room. He wouldn't come out, and Dick Clark put a ban on Johnny Sovers for like 20 years. You didn't see no Johnny Taylor.
2: Now, this is the Taylor family's account of what happened, and we don't know if it's true, but it raises a serious question. How much bigger could Johnny Taylor's career have been without that alleged blackballing? I'm Bill Black with another Bet You Didn't Know Music Fact on the Black Information Network.
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5: I'm Amber Payton on your home for 24/7 News, the Black Information Network. Here's what's happening in your region right now. A jury has been seated in the federal bribery trial of Treon White, the black D.C. council member accused of accepting $35,000 in bribes in exchange for helping influence government contracts. White has pleaded not guilty and maintains his innocence. During jury selection, some prospective jurors said they were aware of Justice Department allegations made by U.S. Attorney Jeanine Pirro that White may have attempted to influence the jury pool through a now-deleted social media post.
6: And I have to be careful here. I think that when you have a defendant who's out there pretty much pitching to get people on the jury, that is a concern. And I think the judge made it clear that that was a concern. But I'm not going to say more than that. It's in the courts. See what happens.
5: In that post, White encouraged black residents to register to vote so they could be eligible for jury service. Opening statements are set to begin this week, and a conviction could cost White his council seat. The Urban League of Central Carolinas is celebrating 48 years of service in the Charlotte region. Since launching in 1978, the nonprofit has focused on helping black and underserved communities through workforce training, job placement, and economic empowerment programs. Organization leaders tell Q City Metro more than 400 people were served last year, with 177 graduates completing career training programs and a 92% job placement rate. The National Newspaper Publishers Association, known as the NNPA, is highlighting the historic role of black press ahead of this week's Congressional Black Caucus Foundation annual legislative conference in Washington, D.C. The Washington Informer reports during a special reception, NNPA President Dr. Benjamin Chavis Jr. urged black media outlets to help mobilize voters ahead of the 2026 midterm elections and inspire a new generation of community leaders. The push comes as black-owned newspapers prepare to mark 200 years since the launch of Freedom's Journal, the nation's first black newspaper in 2027. There's a new development in the aftermath of the Richneck Elementary School shooting in Newport News, Virginia. Former assistant principal Dr. Ebony Parker, who was black, is appealing a civil trial verdict that found her negligent in the 2023 shooting of first-grade teacher Abby Zwirner. A jury awarded Zwirner $10 million last year after concluding Parker failed to act on repeated warnings that a student may have had a gun. Parker's attorneys are asking the Court of Appeals of Virginia to overturn that decision, while Zwirner's legal team argues the verdict is fully supported by the evidence and should stand. And an HBCU Howard University instructor is stepping into the spotlight in a major new film.
7: It's surreal because I grew up watching it as well.
5: Derek A. King, who teaches television and film acting at Howard, stars alongside fellow Howard alum Taraji P. Henson in Why Did I Get Married Again, the latest installment in Tyler Perry's popular movie franchise. King plays a character connected to Henson's role and says the opportunity could be a career-changing moment.
7: I mean, Taraji's literally a legend of not just the area, but of the craft. And I'm a craftsman when it comes to acting. If you haven't seen it yet, I played Taraji's boyfriend.
5: In addition to acting, King tells NBC Washington he is using his experience to help mentor the next generation of performers at Howard, encouraging students to embrace authenticity both on and off the screen. I'm Amber Payton on your home for Black News First, the Black Information Network.
8: I like to think of the Obama Presidential Center as a tribute to what happens when ordinary people come together to do extraordinary things. 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
19: My baby was forgotten, taken away from me because of what I believe was completely preventable negligence.
4: The Black Information Network.
20: The opinion, beliefs, and viewpoints expressed in this commentary are those of the author and do not necessarily represent those of BIN and its founding partners and employees. Now it's time to bring the funk with Roland S. Martin.
21: I've long maintained that one of the reasons why Democrats keep losing in the South is because they refuse to actually make an investment in the South. I've also said that when you make an investment, it doesn't necessarily mean you're going to somehow win that election cycle. An investment today might pay off one or two cycles down the road. Democrats pretty much abandoned Florida. Now listen, I understand for the longest, the state party leadership in Florida was absolutely abhorrent. Same thing in Texas. But you're now in a different situation. You're in a situation now where, listen, electoral politics is going to change. And if you are Democrats, you cannot continue to simply give away Texas and Florida to Republicans every presidential election. The math is the math. Texas has 40 electoral college votes. Florida has 30. Y'all, that's 70. That's almost 25% of what you need to win the presidency. That's why this year, with David Jolly running for governor in Florida, Representative Angie Nixon running for United States Senate in Florida. In Texas, you have Gina Hinojosa, who is running for governor against incumbent Greg Abbott. And then you have State Rep James Tallarico running against the corrupt Texas Attorney General Ken Paxton. Democrat donors should be seeing an opportunity to win. New polling data shows that he is up. Tallarico is up 5 points against Paxton. Hinojosa is tied with Abbott. Why is this huge? Because if you invest on the ground, you may have an opportunity to win. But if you don't invest, you're guaranteed to lose. Democrats, take advantage of the moment. Organize and mobilize on the ground in these two states, and you can actually win. I'm Roland Martin on the Black Information Network.
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22: Here's what's trending this hour. President Trump is claiming the July 2024 assassination attempt against him was a political plot. In a Truth Social post Tuesday, Trump said newly discovered information suggests the attack was part of a Democratic effort to remove him from the election. Speaking at the White House, Attorney General Todd Blanche said the new information is tied to an ongoing FBI investigation into the Butler, Pennsylvania shooting, which killed one bystander and wounded others. I'm Bree Wood with what's trending.
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23: Week one of the NFL season is in the books. The Chiefs blew out the Broncos in an AFC West showdown on Monday Night Football. The WNBA returns this week following a break for the FIBA World Cup. The Storm will host the Las Vegas Aces Thursday. The Fire will face the Phoenix Mercury. Kawhi Leonard is finally back on the move to Toronto. The Raptors officially acquired the star forward Monday after the NBA finished its investigation into the Los Angeles Clippers salary cap circumvention. Toronto is sending Brandon Ingram and Grady Dick out west, along with two first-round draft picks, a pair of second-rounders, and a first-round pick swap. The Dodgers are heading to baseball's postseason for a 14th straight year. The Blue Crew beat the Reds Monday to clinch a playoff berth, tying the Atlanta Braves for the most consecutive appearances in the tournament. And Cameron is bringing back It Is What It Is, an independent sports talk show and podcast hosted by him and Mace. Tuesday, the show officially returned with Season 9, Episode 1. Cameron and Mace talked about the first weekend of the NFL season. The show has already received more than 100,000 views. With the latest in sports, I'm Misty Jordan on the Black Information Network, your home for Black News First.
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0: in one arm. And Sean Diddy Combs could be headed toward a settlement in his ongoing $100 million defamation lawsuit against News Nation parent company Nexstar Media. According to newly filed court documents, both sides are considering mediation and a possible settlement conference after a federal judge allowed part of Diddy's case to move forward. The lawsuit stems from statements aired on Banfield that Diddy claims were false and damaging to his reputation. With the latest in entertainment at 17 and 47 minutes past each hour, I'm Bree Wood on the Black Information Network, your home for Black News First.
1: I'm Jaleesa Chapman on the Black Information Network. In 1921, Sadie Alexander became America's first Black economist. White employers, however, did not care about her PhD in economics from the University of Pennsylvania. So what does Alexander do? She goes back to school and earns her law degree. Dr. Alexander then combined her skills to launch a remarkable career as a civil rights lawyer, joining President Harry Truman's Committee on Human Rights in 1946, and even marching alongside Martin Luther King Jr. in 1965. Dr. Alexander died in 1989, but her legacy lives on. A group of young Black women launched the Sadie Collective to honor the trailblazer and recruit more women of color into the world of economics.
2: We understand that economists help to shape the world. Diversity is absolutely essential in order for good policies to be created.
1: And that's a fact. I'm Jaleesa Chapman on the Black Information Network.
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5: Esther Dillard on your home for 24/7 news, the Black Information Network. A Georgia city is picking up the pieces after impeaching its African-American mayor. Stockbridge removed 23-year-old Jaden Williams from office Saturday. City attorneys accused the city's youngest elected mayor of unauthorized spending, mistreating staff, and pursuing a relationship with an 18-year-old high school student while in office. Williams' attorney disputes the evidence. Now the city has to fill that seat, and city attorney Quentin Washington says a timeline on when that new election happens is coming soon.
6: The hope is that once the communication takes place between everybody, we can let the public know as soon as possible, hopefully within the next couple of weeks.
5: Mayor Pro Tem Elton Alexander is serving as interim mayor for now. Atlanta News First reached out to Williams and his attorney. Neither responded. In Louisiana, a jury is now seated in the trial over a Kansas City sports reporter's death during Super Bowl 59. Opening statements got underway Tuesday in Louisiana's Jefferson Parish for African-Americans Danette Colbert and Ricky White, both charged with manslaughter and racketeering. Colbert's attorney spoke to reporters about how the case against his client has changed.
7: There's been a difference in change in circumstances, and we're going to continue working to prove that Ms. Colbert is innocent of these charges and be able to bring her home.
5: Colbert originally faced a second-degree murder charge before prosecutors reduced it to manslaughter and racketeering. A third suspect, Christian Anderson, faces the same charges in a separate case. He's also pleaded not guilty. WVUE reports investigators accused the trio of drugging and robbing men in a scheme that spanned 10 years. FBI Director Kash Patel is defending a change to the Bureau's hiring rules, testifying before the Senate Judiciary Committee's annual oversight hearing. Louisiana Senator John Kennedy pressed him on why the FBI would consider job applicants with criminal records. Patel says human trafficking forced some of them into crime. He also touted the Bureau's record, including capturing 10 of the FBI's most wanted fugitives worldwide. A courtroom ruling out of Louisiana Monday could reshape how far college athletes can stretch their playing careers, and it's already testing one of the sport's biggest programs. The BIN's Andrea Coleman explains what's now locked in and what still isn't.
8: This fight isn't brand new. It's the second time in 2 weeks the court has sided with the athletes. Louisiana's First Circuit Court of Appeal just upheld a ruling first handed down September 3rd. It confirms more than 30 players have the right to a fifth season, matching an extra year other classes got during the pandemic. Two of those players, former Ole Miss standouts Daquan Wright and Xavier Harris, hope to use that year at LSU. Coach Lane Kiffin held roster spots open for the Black athletes, but under pressure from the SEC, LSU those spots with other players before this ruling came down. The court isn't forcing LSU to reinstate them. It's simply confirming their legal right to that season, whether or not any school uses it. But the fight isn't over. The SEC still opposes the ruling. I'm Andrea Coleman on the Black Information Network.
5: I'm Esther Dillard on your home for Black.

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3: You know, I have to say I'm a little bit of an old school at heart. 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I really, really like listening to old school music. It makes me feel good. But let's see, all my God kids love Taylor Swift so much. Like, you have to hear the way that they sing this song. They're like, you have to listen, Gma, to the song. And look, and can I buy it? And can I get it? So it's definitely some Taylor Swift happening around me going on. And she's super cool. I also really appreciate the way that she writes music and plays music and everything. So she's dope. I like ASAP Rocky. I like ASAP Ferg too. So yeah, there's a lot of things I'm into.
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7: If you are receiving Social Security, your benefit check could be bigger next year. The forecasts are coming in early for the 2027 cost of living adjustment, or COLA. Benefits could rise by about 3.5 to 3.6%. Last year, seniors received an increase of 2.8% in 2026. The adjustment is designed to help retirees keep up with inflation, and analysts say recent increases in everyday costs, like groceries, housing, and energy, are pushing the projected increase higher. So what does a 3.6% increase look like? Well, if the final increase comes in at 3.6%, someone receiving $2,000 a month in Social Security could receive about $72 more per month. The official cost of living adjustment will not be announced until mid-October, when the government releases one final month of inflation data. Until then, experts say the estimate could still move up or down, depending on how prices change in September. Money news at 24 and 54 minutes past each hour. I'm Nicole Deal on your home for Black News First, the Black Information Network.
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8: On your home for 24/7 news, the Black Information Network. Municipal leaders gathered in Chicago to advance the shared priorities and secure the local government distributive fund after preventing a proposed $60 million statewide cut. The city's Black Mayor Brandon Johnson welcomed members of the Metropolitan Mayor's Caucus Executive Board to continue their work in protecting resources for communities across the state. The successful opposition to the proposed LGDF reduction in Springfield highlighted the importance of maintaining funding for municipalities facing inflationary pressures. The caucus emphasized the need for a return to the historic 10% LGDF level to support essential services and programs for residents. In Michigan, Democratic U.S. Senate candidate Abdul El Sayed has unveiled his Thrive Agenda, a set of policies aimed at empowering Michigan's Black residents. The agenda includes legislation to address voting rights, maternal and environmental health, access to capital, and housing. He says his plan focuses on expanding opportunities for minority businesses, improving maternal health care, and addressing clean water and environmental justice issues. The candidate says he's working to gain support from former U.S. Representative Haley Stevenson supporters and has received endorsements from organizations like the Congressional Black Caucus PAC. Detroit has a predominantly Black population. A St. Louis Black older woman is in hot water.
9: He repays that by then stabbing me in the back and taking my seniority. Then talking about he want to join the Black Caucus. If you was in my Black Caucus, you would be the first person I would put a bullet in your head, because you are not trustworthy.
8: Sharon Tye is there, reportedly making that comment about Alderman Rasheen Aldridge during a tirade Monday afternoon at a meeting between city officials and residents of a senior living community. KSDK is reporting St. Louis Metropolitan Police are now conducting an investigation. We're learning a black man in Chicago is close to receiving a $225,000 settlement after being viciously beaten by a white cop with a history of abuse allegations. The cop, Michael Donnelly, is facing an 89-day unpaid suspension for the incident. Body cam footage disproved Donnelly's claim that the man was reaching for his gun, leading to the recommendation for the suspension. The incident occurred back in July of 2024. Now our Washington Roundup. A cryptocurrency regulation bill is up in the air after all Senate Democrats and a few Republicans blocked a procedural vote failing to advance the Clarity Act, marking a major setback for the industry, which has been pushing for the measure, setting up a regulatory framework for the crypto market. The vote came amidst several last-minute attempts to strike a deal between Republicans and crypto-friendly Democrats. Attorney General Todd Blanche says the Justice Department has stopped a number of terrorist attacks in the United States. Addressing reporters from the White House Rose Garden Tuesday, Blanche announced the arrest of over 1,000 people who were prevented from carrying out alleged terrorist attacks.
10: That's 38% increase from the last administration.
8: Those arrests took place since President Trump took office. Blanche also highlighted an arrest this week of a 21-year-old man in Pittsburgh. And that's your Washington Roundup. I'm Mike Moore on your home for 24/7 News, the Black Information Network.
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12: I'm Bill Black with another Bet You Didn't Know music fact. We all know this song.
13: Oh, what's going on? What's going on? What's going on? What's going on? Yeah, what's going on? What's going on?
12: That's Marvin Gaye's What's Going On, recorded in 1970. It's a song about war, racism, and things African Americans were going through at that time. Now, on background vocals of this song were legendary Detroit Lions Lynn Berry and Mel Farr. After he recorded the song, Gaye told Berry and Farr he wanted to try out for the Detroit Lions. Because Lions coach Jim Schmidt was a fan of Marvin, he agreed to take the meeting. But when he found out he had never played football, not even in high school, he said no to a tryout. So even though Marvin never got to give us classic football moves, he left us with a legacy of songs. I'm Bill Black, and that's another Bet You Didn't Know music fact on the Black Information Network.
14: I'm Bree Wood with BIN News Now. The Trump administration says it's cracking down on COVID-era loan fraud.
15: If you screwed the American taxpayer, the federal government is now going to say you're cut off.
14: That's Vice President J.D. Vance, along with Attorney General Todd Blanche and FBI Director Kash Patel, who announced that nearly 870,000 borrowers have been suspended over an estimated $39 billion in suspected fraud, with 80 people charged so far. The House has voted down an effort to impeach President Trump. The measure, led by Texas Congressman Al Green, focused on immigration enforcement policies. 18 Democrats joined Republicans in voting to block the resolution, while dozens of Democrats declined to take a position. And Rolling Loud Florida 2027 will return to Camping World Stadium in Orlando from May 7th through May 9th. Three-day passes go on sale Thursday, while the festival's 2027 lineup has not yet been announced. Get BIN News Now on demand 24/7 on the iHeartRadio app.
16: I'm Mike Stevens on your home for Black News First, the Black Information Network. Two young black men were shot outside a South Florida restaurant. Black bystanders are seen on video jumping in to help the victims.
17: There was a young man in the floor, kind of bleeding. I took off my belt to, you know, help apply pressure. They had a couple people holding it down, but he was kind of like moving a lot. So I put my belt around him and then fastened it to make sure that the bleeding can stop.
16: As is often the case, it's not clear what led to the violence. The victims were taken to the hospital in serious but stable condition. This is an example of the danger on public transportation faced by many black people around the country every single day.
18: Back up!
16: But this time, it's a white passenger on a Miami trolley who was attacked, according to police, by a black man with a knife. Listen to the surveillance video as the black driver tries to keep the violence from happening. But the stabbing went on for about 30 seconds as passengers tried frantically to get off and escape. The black suspect was later arrested, appearing here before a judge.
18: Sir, you were arrested for one count of second-degree murder.
16: The victim was stabbed several times before he died. The reason for the attack is not exactly clear. The white victim was on the trolley when the black man got on, and the black man told him to move. When he didn't, the knife came out and an argument escalated, ending in death. Students at the University of Texas at Austin say they're dismayed but not surprised by what they call the racist attacks posted online by a Republican candidate for statewide office, suggesting white Americans are being displaced. Bo French, running for a seat on the Texas Railroad Commission, which regulates the state's oil and gas industry, posted the racist comments on X that included an image of UT students of color celebrating a football victory. The parents of a four-year-old little black boy are suing a Fort Worth, Texas daycare center, alleging their son was restrained, dragged, and yelled at by a teacher who, in video, also appeared to encourage another child to hit him. The family attorney says the encounter has the appearance of a child fight club. Months later, the parents say their son is still dealing with anxiety and requires therapy. And in South Florida, a self-described Afro-Latina, whose family came from the Dominican Republic, is getting much-deserved attention for her amazing artwork. Candy Lopez does wonderful portraits of black people, not with paint, but by using yarn. She tells NBC Miami how strongly she embraces her black roots.
19: I think that a lot of people forget how we were brought into this country and where Africans landed first. And I think it's important to own that identity.
16: Lopez, who wears her hair in a natural black style, has her work displayed in galleries around the nation. For more stories of interest to the black community, log on to BINnews.com. I'm Mike Stevens on your home for Black News First, the Black Information Network.
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20: I'm Bill Black with another Bet You Didn't Know music fact. So I just got through reading Mariah Carey's book, The Meaning of Mariah Carey. And in it, she talks about her and Derek Jeter had a brief fling from 97 to 1998 towards the end of her marriage to Tommy Mottola. She also revealed that Derek was the inspiration for this song.

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3: I'm Kevin Brown on your home for 24/7 news, the Black Information Network. And here's what's happening right now. Seattle Mayor Katie Wilson has released her gun violence reduction plan. Correspondent Brad Ford reports.
4: The plan calls for community violence intervention, faster emergency response, improved social services, and more law enforcement resources. She wants police to add bike patrols in Belltown, Aurora Avenue North, Little Saigon, and Rainier Beach. She wants to spend $5 million to increase emergency response times. Wilson also proposed a $600,000 after-school pilot program at Rainier Beach High School. Some of her plan needs city council approval. I'm Brad Ford.
3: San Francisco landlords, including Noni Richard, are pushing back against Mayor Daniel Lurie's state of emergency declaration on rental costs, arguing that the city's strict rent control laws already provide strong tenant protections. A recent court ruling deemed San Francisco's residential vacancy tax illegal, bringing relief to landlords who felt targeted by the measure. Landlords, represented by groups like the San Francisco Apartment Association, are gearing up to challenge proposed ordinances that they believe infringe on property owners' rights. Small landlords like Brian Wallace emphasize the challenges they face in covering expenses and maintaining properties amid fluctuating rental markets, highlighting the need for nuanced policies that consider their financial constraints. The Chicago City Council's Finance Committee is signing off on two settlements involving wrongful convictions by disgraced police detective Ronaldo Guevara. Correspondent Perry Williams has more.
5: Alderman Byron Sisto Lopez supports the agreements.
6: We need to have that conversation holistically and to repair the harm and also moving forward, what is the responsible thing to do financially for the city?
5: The Finance Committee voted to recommend $6 million to Arturo De Leon Reyes and $7.5 million to Gabriel Solace. Both testified that they were innocent and their statements were coerced by Detective Guevara. The full city council is expected to vote on the settlements next week. I'm Perry Williams.
3: Seattle Public School educators are close to finalizing the new three-year contract after securing a tentative agreement just before the start of the school year. The agreement includes wage increases totaling around 10% over 3 years for all members and a partnership to study changes to special education services. It also addresses staffing concerns and limits mandatory staff meetings. The agreement does not reduce class sizes, but includes provisions for pay increases and rights for immigrant and LGBTQ plus staff. Creek to Bay Day, Oakland, California's annual cleanup event, is set for this Saturday, attracting nearly 1,000 volunteers to help clean up various sites around the city. Volunteers will be picking up trash, weeding invasive plants, and restoring neighborhood parks. The event is organized by different community organizations with activities ranging from street cleanup to native plant gardening. Participants can register in advance to join cleanup efforts at various locations throughout Oakland. For more news impacting the Black community, listen to the Black Information Network on the iHeartRadio app or log on to BINnews.com. 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I'm Kevin Brown, home for Black News First, the Black Information Network.
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7: Imagine you're walking down the street in New York City. 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
7: You step into a phone booth and dial.
9: This is apology. Apology is not associated with the police or any other organization, but rather is a way for you to tell people what you've done wrong and how you feel about it. Talk for as long as you want. 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
7: What would you apologize for?
10: I'm a transit cop. 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
11: Mom, Dad, I'm really sorry. 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
7: This is the story of that phone line.
14: For hitting my brother, not voting, I'm really not sorry.
15: Terrorizing the West Side.
16: This one I shouldn't be for apologies. It should be for deranged, psychotic people.
7: And the man at the other end.
17: I just use the name Mr. Apology because that's the simplest thing.
7: For- From Wondery, the makers of The Shrink Next Door and Jacked, comes the apology line.
15: Basically, what I'm running amounts to an anonymous public confessional.
7: What happens when you listen to the world's confessions over and over and over?
17: 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I'm sorry, but I'm going to kill you.
18: What's your name?
7: Mr. Apology never told callers his real name.
19: I have one question for you, Apology. Who would you have dinner with me?
7: But I knew his name because he was my husband.
20: I'm tempted to say, yeah, sure, let's have dinner. Your dungeon or mine.
7: I'm Marissa Bridge. For 15 years, I watched the Apology line grow, and I saw Mr. Apology unravel.
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23: The opinions, beliefs, and viewpoints expressed in this commentary are those of the author and do not necessarily represent those of BIN and its founding partners and employees.
24: I am James T. Harris, and I have something to say. The Lindsey Clancy trial ended with a hung jury because one man stood his ground. One man looked at 11 others and said, "No, she confessed to killing three babies. I'm not letting her walk." That man was black. And now the left is losing their collective minds, not because justice was denied, not because the system failed, but because their narrative collapsed. They wanted an evil white man to blame, some MAGA hat-wearing monster they could plaster on MS now. What they got was a black man in his 30s who followed his conscience, and Gayle King's face when she learned, priceless, shock, disappointment, because in the DEI totem pole, black folks are supposed to rank higher than white women, but only when we vote the way they want. When we don't, they come for us. The defense attorney's wife, Deb Reddington, took to social media and called this juror a criminal and a squatter, doxed him, directed her followers to his interview, put a target on his back. This is a man who was conscripted into service, performed his civic duty, and now has reporters harassing his family and landlord. For what? Because he wouldn't join the mob? Kevin Reddington, the defense attorney, announced to the world that this juror robbed the others. Said he hoped the man could sleep well at night. Ethical violations everywhere. But he's not the worst. The worst are the white liberal women in pink who cheered for a child killer and now want to destroy a black man who wouldn't play along. This is the left's justice system. Respect the verdict when you win. Destroy the jurors when you lose. They're not just attacking this man. They're warning every future juror. Vote our way or we will ruin your life. I thought black lives mattered. I thought black voices mattered. Apparently only when we sing in their choir. I'm James T. Harris for the Black Information Network.
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25: Here's what's trending this hour. Drivers are paying more at the pump as gas prices continue to climb nationwide. AAA says the national average for a gallon of regular gas has reached $4.32, up 17 cents from last week, and more than a dollar higher than a year ago. Diesel prices have also hit record levels, adding pressure to inflation. Analysts say ongoing uncertainty surrounding the conflict with Iran is a major factor behind the rising fuel costs. I'm Bree Wood with What's Trending.
1: 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Here's Morgan Wood.
26: Howard University, the Mecca, is honoring one of its own with a prestigious new academic appointment. Trinidadian-born scholar Carol Boyce Davies has been named the Eric Eustace Williams PhD Endowed Chair in Caribbean Studies. The chair recognizes Boyce Davies' work in Caribbean and African diaspora studies and honors the legacy of Eric Williams, The historian who taught at Howard University before becoming Trinidad and Tobago's first prime minister. Boyce Davies currently serves as chair and professor of African diaspora literatures at Howard. She previously taught at Cornell University and Florida International University. The appointment also has personal significance. Boyce Davies earned her master's degree in African studies from Howard University. She'll be formally installed during a ceremony on September 17th. With the latest in HBCU news, I'm Morgan Wood on the Black Information Network. BINnews.com, your home for Black news first.
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34: Kodak Black has scored a major legal victory after Florida prosecutors dropped a drug trafficking case against him. Prosecutors say there was not enough evidence to prove the artist, whose legal name is Bill Capri, possessed MDMA during a 2025 police encounter in Orlando. The charge stemmed from allegations that officers found a bag containing MDMA and cash, but prosecutors later filed a notice stating the evidence was insufficient to move forward. The dismissal is Kodak Black's second courtroom win after a separate fleeing and looting case was also thrown out. And in more entertainment news, Oprah Winfrey is heading to the Las Vegas Sphere. The media mogul has been announced as the host and guide for AHA, a new immersive experience set to debut in 2027 at the Cutting Edge venue. According to reports, the show will blend storytelling, technology, and personal discovery, taking audiences on a journey designed to inspire curiosity, connection, and wonder. Winfrey said the project aligns with her lifelong mission of helping people expand their perspectives and embrace new possibilities. With the latest in entertainment at 17 and 47 minutes past each hour, I'm Bree Wood on the Black Information Network, your home for Black news first.
35: Born Betty Gray Mabry in Durham, North Carolina on July 26, 1944, Betty Davis was a force of nature. At 16, she attended the Fashion Institute of Technology and began working as a model in New York, a career she would maintain while building her music credentials, which include writing the Chamber Brothers Uptown. In 1968, she would marry Miles Davis, who would credit her for introducing him to Jimi Hendrix and Sly Stone. His jazz fusion phase would soon follow. After their divorce in the early 70s, Betty Davis would release a series of hard-charging funk albums.
36: They say I'm different because I'm a piece of sugar cat. Sweet to the core, that's right.
35: Her candid and controversial expression of Black female sexuality would be barred from U.S. TV and receive no radio support. But the door had been kicked open, and thanks to Betty Davis, countless nasty gals continue to walk through it today.
26: Morgan Wood on your home for 24/7 News, the Black Information Network. Democratic members of Congress from D.C. and Maryland are introducing legislation to block permanent fencing around the U.S. Capitol. D.C. Delegate Eleanor Holmes Norton and Maryland Senator Chris Van Hollen say the Capitol grounds should remain open and accessible to the public. The proposal follows the January 6, 2021 Capitol riot, when a temporary security fence was installed around the grounds for about 6 months, prompting discussions about a permanent barrier. Norton has long opposed permanent fencing, argue it would not adequately address security threats and could create more distance between constituents and their government. Meanwhile, Baltimore Mayor Brandon Scott is praising the work of MONSI, the Mayor's Office of Neighborhood Safety and Engagement, as the city moves to expand its public safety efforts.
6: In short, MONSI's work will continue. The staff, the Comprehensive Violence Prevention Plan, and the mission to prevent violence will continue and will be officially codified as a part of this new agency into law. I say it often, but it's worth repeating. We would not be here and where we are today without this office and their trusted community partners. MONSI has guided our work to build our community violence intervention ecosystem, and through Safe Streets and countless public community-based organizations and programs, they have worked with BPD, prosecutors, and residents to launch and expand Baltimore's group violence reduction strategy, and they show up in our communities and in people's lives when they are needed the most.
26: Mayor Scott and City Council President Zeke Cohen are proposing a third branch of the city's public safety system, a new Department of Neighborhood Safety. The agency would build on MONSI's violence prevention work while also responding to nonviolent 911 calls. If approved by the City Council, the department would work alongside with police and fire departments and launch a nationwide search for its leadership. In other news, Maryland Governor Wes Moore is opening a new round of funding to bring fresh, healthy food to communities that need it most. The fiscal 2027 application period for the state's Nourish MD grant program opens September 22nd with nearly $3.7 million available to support fresh food retailers in Maryland food deserts. The program could have a significant impact on Black communities, which are disproportionately affected by limited access to healthy food, while helping local retailers open, grow, and stay in business. Eligible retailers must be located in an area with a fresh food gap score of at least 65%. Governor Moore says where someone lives shouldn't determine whether they can put fresh, nutritious food on the table. And Washington Wizards guard Trae Young is celebrating his birthday this weekend with a party on the Old Town Alexandria, Virginia waterfront on Friday night. The event starts at 9 p.m. at the Barker Pier and Wine Bar and is presented by Crooked Pop, a hard soda brand that he promotes. Guests must be 21 or older to purchase or consume alcohol. The party comes one day before Young's 28th birthday. I'm Morgan Wood on the Black Information Network, your home for Black news first.
7: You have questions.
10: Homeland Security Secretary Mark Wayne Mullen says federal authorities are launching a probe into allegations surrounding Minnesota's Black Democratic Representative Ilhan Omar.
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13: Questions are still coming up about those $5,000 dividend checks that President Trump is promising every American adult if Republicans maintain control of Congress after the midterms.
14: Do you have any apprehensions about a $1.8 trillion deficit that would be impacted even more negatively if every American received $5,000 from the federal government?
13: That is Black Democratic Congressman of Missouri, Emmanuel Cleaver, posing a question to U.S. Treasury Secretary Scott Bessent during a recent meeting of the House Financial Services Committee. Bessent is defending President Trump's proposal, saying the Treasury Department is actively exploring ways to make it happen without increasing the federal deficit. During testimony before Congress, Bessent also suggested the administration is reviewing whether the payments could be issued without congressional approval. But if lawmakers are needed, Bessent says he's prepared to work with Congress to move the plan forward. Money news at 24 and 54 minutes past each hour. I'm Nicole Deal on your home for Black News First, the Black Information Network.
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15: Mike Island on your home for 24/7 news, the Black Information Network. Flock Safety automated license plate reader cameras are facing some intense national backlash. There reportedly are cases of vandalism in 36 states. Many cities, as we have reported to you previously on the Black Information Network, have terminated their contracts as citizens and community advocates alike have pushed back hard against the quick spread of the cameras. In the state of New York, an investigation is underway after a Flock camera was spotted cut down in New Lebanon. The group against the license plate readers, DFLOC Columbia County, says it does not support or condone vandalism or property damage, adding that it undercuts everything they're working for. The group says their position hasn't changed. Gun injuries have surpassed motor vehicle crashes as the leading cause of death for young American children and teens. According to the Johns Hopkins Center for Gun Violence Solutions, roughly 60% of youth firearm deaths are homicides, while roughly 31 to 35% are suicides, with the remainder being accidental or undetermined. Gun violence impacts Black Americans and youth of color disproportionately, the recently analyzed data says. In addition, Black children and teens are several times more likely to die from gun violence than their peers, with firearms accounting for a vast majority of homicides among young African Americans. We've reported stories to you here on BIN about an increase in accidental gun deaths involving children getting hold of unsecured firearms. Even gunfire at a funeral for a young man that was ending in Ohio caused concern. James Fuqua is a sergeant in the Columbus, Ohio Police Department. Sergeant Fuqua, who is African American, tells ABC 6 the still unresolved funeral shooting was a drive-by.
0: We should not be dealing with gun violence, especially at a funeral where people are already grieving the loss of someone.
15: Sergeant Fuqua speaks on the traumatizing after effect on the family saying goodbye to a loved one who was gunned down a week before the funeral.
0: And I cannot imagine the stress and the emotion of not only coming to a funeral, but now being at that funeral and potentially being shot or shot at.
15: The drive-by funeral shooting is still under active investigation, ABC 6 says. I'm Mike Island on your home for Black News First, the Black Information Network. Now, here's your Healthy Minute. Pennsylvania health officials are investigating the state's third measles-linked death of the year. A 40-year-old woman reportedly died recently from complications of the disease. There reportedly are close to 3,300 confirmed cases of measles and nearly 40 new outbreaks across the United States this year. According to the Centers for Disease Control and Prevention's Measles Data Tracker, 2026 is the worst year for measles in decades. Pennsylvania is managing a major outbreak, and Wisconsin has reported 163 cases, with Ohio reaching 133 cases. The CDC says on their measles information page that getting an MMR vaccine is the best protection. Call your healthcare provider if you or your child show symptoms or suspect that you have been exposed. More information is provided at cdc.gov. And that's your Healthy Minute. I'm Mike Island on the Black Information Network.
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5: BIN News this hour, I'm Terry McCready. Coming up, the House says no to impeachment proceedings against the president. The price tag for the Iran war, spoiler alert, there are plenty of zeros. A major food insecurity crisis in the Windy City. But first, here's BIN News now.
8: At least three people are dead after a news helicopter operated by NBC4 and Telemundo 52 crashes in Los Angeles. L.A. Mayor Karen Bass spoke to reporters.
16: This is a very, very, very tragic day, and my hearts certainly go out to the family and friends of all of those that we lost.
8: The aircraft was covering a deadly bus crash in the Chatsworth neighborhood when it went down.
9: NBC is increasing security at its Today Show studio following several recent safety incidents. The move comes after an intruder allegedly confronted host Craig Melvin using a racial slur and months after the abduction of Savannah Guthrie's mother in Arizona. And Pusha T and Pharrell are teaming up on a new venture. The duo has launched Grindin' Coffee, featuring dark and medium roast blends available in whole bean and ground varieties. Pharrell says coffee has been a part of their creative process, and now it has a name. Get BIN News now, on demand, 24/7, on the iHeartRadio app. Back to Terry McCready.
5: A Democratic-led effort to impeach President Trump has been voted down in the House.
17: I don't rule it out, but I don't rule it in.
5: That's longtime Democratic representative from South Carolina, James Clyburn, telling NBC whether he believes impeachment should be a top priority for Democrats if they win back the House in November. The resolution was led by Democratic Congressman Al Green of Texas over what he called the conduct of Immigration and Customs Enforcement and Customs and Border Protection. The House voting 232-147 opposed yesterday, with 18 Democrats voting with 213 Republicans to table the bid. 46 Democrats declining to take a position, including Minority Leader Hakeem Jeffries. $42 billion, that's what the Pentagon says the Iran war has cost so far, and it's a $4.5 billion increase on the most recent Defense Department's public estimate more than 6 months into the conflict.
18: We'll ultimately get out. Unless we decide to stay and keep the oil, like Venezuela. You don't talk about Venezuela anymore, do you? Taking in billions and billions and billions of dollars.
5: All right, President Trump in Ireland over the weekend, speaking with reporters, he says the war would end after the midterms. The latest figure for the cost of the conflict is the first official update from the Trump administration on the war since July. A new report shows 35% of Chicago families are facing food insecurity challenges. The Greater Chicago Food Depository conducted a study titled Hunger in Chicago Report. The study shows that food insecurity is more widespread than what previous reports indicate. In 2024, close to 13% of households in Illinois experienced skipped meals or had reduced portions because there was not enough money to buy food. The Greater Chicago Food Depository says food insecurity is driven by inflation that increases grocery prices and families recovering from changes to the economy since the COVID-19 pandemic. In Abuja, Nigeria, many people were forced from their homes by a jihadist insurgency and now live in a makeshift internally displaced persons camp 15 years later, and they have nothing to show for it. As presidential elections are closing in, many Nigerians are prepared to raise their voices against the government in the voting booth. The country is gearing up for a January poll, as a tough economy and rising insecurity are front and center. There are roughly 4,000 people in this particular internally displaced persons camp, but other sites in the capital have numbers closer to 6,000, among 4 million IDPs across the country. Meanwhile, prices throughout the economy have spiked since President Tinubu slashed a costly fuel subsidy in 2023. Stay informed, stay connected, and subscribe. 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
19: There are many pioneers in Black radio. Maybe you didn't know Hall of Fame broadcaster Melvin Lindsay was one of them. A graduate of Howard University, Lindsay and radio executive Kathy Hughes are credited with the creation of the Quiet Storm radio format, Black radio's first mix of slow jams and classic love songs. The Quiet Storm combined R&B music with song dedications, listener phone calls, and most of all, Lindsay's signature voice and on-air presentation. Lindsay debuted his first Quiet Storm broadcast in 1977 on WHUR in Washington, D.C. The show quickly moved to five nights a week, grew in popularity, and eventually revolutionized how Black radio stations nationwide programmed music in the evening hours. Lindsay's career would blossom, leading him to becoming one of the first Black radio hosts to receive a $1 million contract. Melvin Lindsay passed away in 1992 from AIDS-related complications at the young age of 36 and was inducted into the Radio Hall of Fame in October 2022. And now you know. I'm Christy James for the Black Information Network.
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20: I'm Amber Payton on your home for 24/7 News, the Black Information Network. Here's what's happening in your region right now. A jury has been seated in the federal bribery trial of Treon White, the Black D.C. council member accused of accepting $35,000 in bribes in exchange for helping influence government contracts. White has pleaded not guilty and maintains his innocence. During jury selection, some prospective jurors said they were aware of Justice Department allegations made by U.S. Attorney Jeanine Pirro that White may have attempted to influence the jury pool through a now-deleted social media post.
21: And I have to be careful here. I think that when you have a defendant who's out there pretty much pitching to get people on the jury, that is a concern. And I think the judge made it clear that that was a concern. But I'm not going to say more than that. It's in the courts. See what happens.
20: In that post, White encouraged Black residents to register to vote so they could be eligible for jury service. Opening statements are set to begin this week, and a conviction could cost White his council seat. The Urban League of Central Carolinas is celebrating 48 years of service in the Charlotte region. Since launching in 1978, the nonprofit has focused on helping Black and underserved communities through workforce training, job placement, and economic empowerment programs. Organization leaders tell Q City Metro more than 400 people were served last year, with 177 graduates completing career training programs and a 92% job placement rate. The National Newspaper Publishers Association, known as the NNPA, is highlighting the historic role of Black press ahead of this week's Congressional Black Caucus Foundation annual legislative conference in Washington, D.C. The Washington Informer reports during a special reception, NNPA President Dr. Benjamin Chavis Jr. urged Black media outlets to help mobilize voters ahead of the 2026 midterm elections and inspire a new generation of community leaders. The push comes as Black-owned newspapers prepare to mark 200 years since the launch of Freedom's Journal, the nation's first Black newspaper in 2027. There's a new development in the aftermath of the Richneck Elementary School shooting in Newport News, Virginia. Former assistant principal Dr. Ebony Parker, who was Black, is appealing a civil trial verdict that found her negligent in the 2023 shooting of first grade teacher Abby Zwirner. A jury awarded Zwirner $10 million last year after concluding Parker failed to act on repeated warnings that a student may have had a gun. Parker's attorneys are asking the Court of Appeals of Virginia to overturn that decision, while Zwirner's legal team argues the verdict is fully supported by the evidence and should stand. And an HBCU Howard University instructor is stepping into the spotlight in a major new film.
22: It's surreal because I grew up watching it as well.
20: Derek A. King, who teaches television and film acting at Howard, stars alongside fellow Howard alum Taraji P. Henson in Why Did I Get Married Again, the latest installment in Tyler Perry's popular movie franchise. King plays a character connected to Henson's role and says the opportunity could be a career-changing moment.
22: I mean, Taraji's literally a legend of that, not just the area, but of the craft. And I'm a craftsman when it comes to acting. If you haven't seen it yet, I played Taraji's boyfriend.
20: In addition to acting, King tells NBC Washington he is using his experience to help mentor the next generation of performers at Howard, encouraging students to embrace authenticity both on and off the screen. I'm Amber Payton on your home for Black News First, the Black Information Network.
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2: This is Nicole Deal on the Black Information Network with a special look at the Thurgood Marshall Fund. Let's talk numbers for a minute, because the numbers behind the Thurgood Marshall College Fund tell a story most people never hear. $500 million. That's the total TMCF has put towards scholarships, career programs, and institutional support since it was founded. 57 member schools, nearly 314,000 students served, and 98% of every award TMCF hands out goes straight to historically Black colleges, universities, and predominantly Black institutions. Here's the number that should stop you, though. 93%. That's the share of first-time, full-time students at TMCF schools who rely on financial aid just to stay enrolled. That's for things like tuition and housing, not for extras. Last academic year, TMCF awarded more than $21 million in financial aid to over 2,700 students. Nearly 1,000 of them were first-generation college students, the first in their families to walk onto a college campus as a student instead of a visitor. And the growth inside the organization is matching the need outside of it. Since Dr. Harry L. Williams became president and CEO in 2018, TMCF has more than doubled its staff and grown revenue by 250%. This summer, the reach extended even further. TMCF's SOAR program, that's Seeking, Observing, and Achieving Results, put high school juniors and seniors on 16 different HBCU campuses to explore college life firsthand, some of them for the very first time. TMCF's 40th anniversary campaign in 2027, called Forging Transformation, is built to push those numbers even higher. Find out how you can help at TMCF.org. That's TMCF.org. 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
10: If you want to understand how badly Republicans want to cheat to win in November, all you have to do is look at the state of Missouri. Here is a place that was a slave-holding state where you have Republicans who literally try to defy the Missouri Supreme Court, a Supreme Court where there are 5 Republicans and 2 Democrats. The Missouri Supreme Court unanimously rules that Republicans there cannot use a gerrymandered map that wiped out the congressional district in Kansas City, a longtime Congressional Black Caucus member, Emanuel Cleaver. That's right. It would have stripped Missouri of one of its Democratic seats, leaving only one. Well, the courts rule against them. They went to the Supreme Court. The Supreme Court chose to take up the challenge. They then went and found a federal judge to issue another ruling that ignores the Missouri Supreme Court and the Supreme Court. It then goes back to the Supreme Court, and the Supreme Court rules again, no mas. No, you can't use the new map. They then go to the 8th Circuit and try to fight it again, and they're still fighting. They have lost multiple times, just like they lost the Civil War. Folks, if you don't think that Republicans are going to try to cheat to win, you're crazy. These people claim to be law and order, but here they are, openly defying the courts in Missouri. And then you have 14 Republican legislators who are threatening to impeach the Republicans who voted against them. That's all you need to know, folks. You had better vote. I'm Roland Martin on the Black Information Network.
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11: Here's what's trending this hour. A Democratic-led effort to impeach President Trump has failed in the House. The resolution, introduced by Black Congressman Al Green, focused on concerns about the actions of Immigration and Customs Enforcement and Border Protection. Lawmakers voted 232 to 147 to table the measure on Tuesday, with 18 Democrats joining Republicans to block it. Another 46 Democrats did not take a position on the resolution. I'm Bree Wood with what's trending.
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12: Week 1 of the NFL season is in the books. The Chiefs blew out the Broncos in an AFC West showdown on Monday Night Football. The WNBA returns this week following a break for the FIBA World Cup. The Storm will host the Las Vegas Aces Thursday. The Fire will face the Phoenix Mercury. Kawhi Leonard is finally back on the move to Toronto. The Raptors officially acquired the star forward Monday after the NBA finished its investigation into the Los Angeles Clippers salary cap circumvention. Toronto is sending Brandon Ingram and Grady Dick out west, along with two first-round draft picks, a pair of second-rounders, and a first-round pick swap. The Dodgers are heading to baseball's postseason for a 14th straight year. The Blue Crew beat the Reds Monday to clinch a playoff berth, tying the Atlanta Braves for the most consecutive appearances in the tournament. And Cameron is bringing back It Is What It Is, an independent sports talk show and podcast hosted by him and Mace. Tuesday, the show officially returned with Season 9, Episode 1. Cameron and Mace talked about the first weekend of the NFL season. The show has already received more than 100,000 views. With the latest in sports, I'm Misty Jordan on the Black Information Network, your home for Black News First.
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1: Here at Dateline, we're used to spending months or even years pursuing a story. 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
26: Black talent was well represented among this year's Emmy nominees, but only one black actor took home a primetime Emmy. Ernest Hardin Jr. won Outstanding Guest Actor in a Drama Series for his role on HBO's The Pitt. He played Dr. Nate Johnson on the medical drama, which also won Outstanding Drama Series for the second year in a row. Other major black stars nominated but left without a win, including Sterling K. Brown for Paradise, Yahya Abdul-Mateen II for Wonder Man, and Tyler James Williams for Abbott Elementary. Quinta Brunson and Janelle J.

0: I'm Terrence Bibb for the Black Information Network with the story of another black builder. Born on February 3rd, 1946 in Tuskegee, Alabama, Albert Lionel Joyner was the son of Tuskegee Airman Hercules Joyner and the brother of nationally syndicated radio host Tom the Fly Jock Joyner, the class president of his high school and state basketball championship MVP. Albert Joyner followed his father's footsteps to Tuskegee University, earning a bachelor's degree in 1969. As an entrepreneur, Albert purchased his first McDonald's in Mobile, Alabama, becoming the first black owner of a major fast food franchise in the state, expanding his McDonald's holdings to several locations throughout Birmingham, Alabama, and Jackson, Mississippi. He is credited with breaking the regional record for most drive-through customers served at a McDonald's location. Albert Joyner passed away on June 3rd, 2015, but his legacy as a black builder lives on. I'm Terrence Bibb for the Black Information Network.
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3: Millard on your home for 24/7 news, the Black Information Network. A Georgia city is picking up the pieces after impeaching its African-American mayor. Stockbridge removed 23-year-old Jaden Williams from office Saturday. City attorneys accused the city's youngest elected mayor of unauthorized spending, mistreating staff, and pursuing a relationship with an 18-year-old high school student while in office. Williams' attorney disputes the evidence. Now the city has to fill that seat, and City Attorney Quentin Washington says a timeline on when that new election happens is coming soon.
4: The hope is that once the communication takes place between everybody, we can let the public know as soon as possible, hopefully within the next couple of weeks.
3: Mayor Pro Tem Elton Alexander is serving as interim mayor for now. Atlanta News First reached out to Williams and his attorney. Neither responded. In Louisiana, a jury is now seated in the trial over a Kansas City sports reporter's death during Super Bowl 59. Opening statements got underway Tuesday in Louisiana's Jefferson Parish for African-Americans Danette Colbert and Ricky White, both charged with manslaughter and racketeering. Colbert's attorney spoke to reporters about how the case against his client has changed.
5: There has been a difference in change in circumstances, and we're going to continue working to prove that Ms. Colbert is innocent of these charges and be able to bring her home.
3: Colbert originally faced a second-degree murder charge before prosecutors reduced it to manslaughter and racketeering. A third suspect, Christian Anderson, faces the same charges in a separate case. He's also pleaded not guilty. WVUE reports investigators accused the trio of drugging and robbing men in a scheme that spanned 10 years. FBI Director Kash Patel is defending a change to the Bureau's hiring rules, testifying before the Senate Judiciary Committee's annual oversight hearing. Louisiana Senator John Kennedy pressed him on why the FBI would consider job applicants with criminal records. Patel says human trafficking forced some of them into crime. He also touted the Bureau's record, including capturing 10 of the FBI's most wanted fugitives worldwide. A courtroom ruling out of Louisiana Monday could reshape how far college athletes can stretch their playing careers, and it's already testing one of the sport's biggest programs. The BIN's Andrea Coleman explains what's now locked in and what still isn't.
6: This fight isn't brand new. It's the second time in 2 weeks the court has sided with the athletes. Louisiana's First Circuit Court of Appeal just upheld a ruling first handed down September 3rd. It confirms more than 30 players have the right to a fifth season, matching an extra year other classes got during the pandemic. Two of those players, former Ole Miss standouts Daquan Wright and Xavier Harris, hope to use that year at LSU. Coach Lane Kiffin held roster spots open for the black athletes, but under pressure from the SEC, LSU filled those spots with other players before this ruling came down. The court isn't forcing LSU to reinstate them. It's simply confirming their legal right to that season, whether or not any school uses it. But the fight isn't over. The SEC still opposes the ruling. I'm Andrea Coleman on the Black Information Network.
3: I'm Esther Dillard on your home for Black News First, the Black Information Network.
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5: If you are receiving Social Security, your benefit check could be bigger next year. The forecasts are coming in early for the 2027 cost of living adjustment, or COLA. Benefits could rise by about 3.5 to 3.6%. Last year, seniors received an increase of 2.8% in 2026. The adjustment is designed to help retirees keep up with inflation, and analysts say recent increases in everyday costs like groceries, housing, and energy are pushing the projected increase higher. So what does a 3.6% increase look like? Well, if the final increase comes in at 3.6%, someone receiving $2,000 a month in Social Security could receive about $72 more per month. The official cost of living adjustment will not be announced until mid-October, when the government releases one final month of inflation data. Until then, experts say the estimate could still move up or down depending on how prices change in September. Money news at 24 and 54 minutes past each hour. I'm Nicole Deal on your home for Black News First, the Black Information Network.
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6: Mike Moore on your home for 24/7 News, the Black Information Network. A St. Louis Black older woman is in hot water.
7: He repays that by then stabbing me in the back and taking my seniority. Then talking about he want to join the Black caucus. If you was in my Black caucus, you would be the first person I would put a bullet in your head, because you are not trustworthy.
6: Sharon Tye is there, reportedly making that comment about Alderman Rasheen Aldridge during a tirade Monday afternoon at a meeting between city officials and residents of a senior living community. KSDK is reporting St. Louis Metropolitan Police are now conducting an investigation. Municipal leaders gathered in Chicago to advance the shared priorities and secure the local government distributive fund after preventing a proposed $60 million statewide cut. The city's Black Mayor Brandon Johnson welcomed members of the Metropolitan Mayor's Caucus Executive Board to continue their work in protecting resources for communities across the state. The successful opposition to the proposed LGDF reduction in Springfield highlighted the importance of maintaining funding for municipalities facing inflationary pressures. The caucus emphasized the need for a return to the historic 10% LGDF level to support essential services and programs for residents. We're learning a Black man in Chicago is close to receiving a $225,000 settlement after being viciously beaten by a white cop with a history of abuse allegations. The cop, Michael Donnelly, is facing an 89-day unpaid suspension for the incident. Body cam footage disproved Donnelly's claim that the man was reaching for his gun, leading to the recommendation for the suspension. The incident occurred back in July of 2024. In Michigan, Democratic U.S. Senate candidate Abdul El-Sayed has unveiled his Thrive Agenda, a set of policies aimed at empowering Michigan's Black residents. The agenda includes legislation to address voting rights, maternal and environmental health, access to capital, and housing. He says his plan focuses on expanding opportunities for minority businesses, improving maternal health care, and addressing clean water and environmental justice issues. The candidate says he's working to gain support from former U.S. Representative Haley Stevenson supporters and has received endorsements from organizations like the Congressional Black Caucus PAC. Detroit has a predominantly Black population. Now our Washington roundup. A cryptocurrency regulation bill is up in the air after all Senate Democrats and a few Republicans blocked a procedural vote failing to advance the Clarity Act, marking a major setback for the industry, which has been pushing for the measure, setting up a regulatory framework for the crypto market. The vote came amidst several last-minute attempts to strike a deal between Republicans and crypto-friendly Democrats. Attorney General Todd Blanche says the Justice Department has stopped a number of terrorist attacks in the United States. Addressing reporters from the White House Rose Garden Tuesday, Blanche announced the arrest of over 1,000 people who were prevented from carrying out alleged terrorist attacks.
8: That's 38% increase from the last administration.
6: Those arrests took place since President Trump took office. Blanche also highlighted an arrest this week of a 21-year-old man in Pittsburgh. And that's your Washington Roundup. I'm Mike Moore on your home for 24/7 News, the Black Information Network.
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10: Released in 1995, Ngozi Onwuara's Welcome to the Terror Dome was the first theatrically distributed British feature film directed by a black woman. Inspired by Public Enemy's song of the same name, the movie is part Afrofuturism, part political cinema, part Greek tragedy. Welcome to the Terror Dome is set in the past and the future, from enslaved people on a beach to the McBride family trying to navigate life in a state-sanctioned slum, where all blacks are forced to live and where police brutalize inhabitants while ensuring all guns and drugs stay in the Terror Dome. Onwuara's unflinching and unapologetic view of race relations and how little has changed was out of step with the 90s movie establishment. Variety called it a low-budget spitball of militant black grandstanding. But made on a shoestring budget over the course of 3 years, Welcome to the Terror Dome is now seen as a grainy, gritty, angry, and not totally inaccurate commentary that was a quarter of a century ahead of its time, making it another essential black film. I'm Wesson Tishome for the Black Information Network.
11: I'm Bree Wood with BIN News Now. New York City public schools are blocking YouTube on student devices as city leaders debate additional limits on classroom screen time.
12: Technology should not be the primary means of instruction or as a go-to tool for keeping students busy, entertained, or quiet.
11: Some lawmakers want even stricter restrictions while education officials continue studying the role of artificial intelligence in schools. Former President Barack Obama says artificial intelligence companies pushing for stronger safety measures is a positive sign, but he argues federal regulation is still needed. Obama says the U.S. should lead the way on global AI standards as concerns grow over the technology's potential risks. And Chicago rapper Bloodhound Q50 is dead after a weekend shooting. Reporters say the 22-year-old was ambushed by several men at a gas station and suffered multiple gunshot wounds. He was pronounced dead at a hospital. Get BIN News Now on demand 24/7 on the iHeartRadio app.
13: I'm Mike Stevens on your home for Black News First, the Black Information Network. Two young black men were shot outside a South Florida restaurant. Like bystanders are seen on video jumping in to help the victims.
14: There was a young man in the floor, kind of bleeding. I took off my belt to, you know, help apply pressure. They had a couple people holding it down, but he was kind of like moving a lot. So I put my belt around him and then fastened it to make sure that the bleeding could stop.
13: As is often the case, it's not clear what led to the violence. The victims were taken to the hospital in serious but stable condition. This is an example of the danger on public transportation faced by many black people around the country every single day.
15: Back up!
13: But this time, it's a white passenger on a Miami trolley who was attacked, according to police, by a black man with a knife. Listen to the surveillance video as the black driver tries to keep the violence from happening. But the stabbing went on for about 30 seconds as passengers tried frantically to get off and escape. The black suspect was later arrested, appearing here before a judge.
16: Sir, you were arrested for one count of second-degree murder.
13: The victim was stabbed several times before he died. The reason for the attack is not exactly clear. The white victim was on the trolley when the black man got on, and the black man told him to move. When he didn't, the knife came out and an argument escalated, ending in death. Students at the University of Texas at Austin say they're dismayed but not surprised by what they call the racist attacks posted online by a Republican candidate for statewide office, suggesting white Americans are being displaced. Bo French, running for a seat on the Texas Railroad Commission, which regulates the state's oil and gas industry, posted the racist comments on X that included an image of UT students of color. celebrating a football victory. The parents of a four-year-old little black boy are suing a Fort Worth, Texas daycare center, alleging their son was restrained, dragged, and yelled at by a teacher who, in video, also appeared to encourage another child to hit him. The family attorney says the encounter has the appearance of a child fight club. Months later, the parents say their son is still dealing with anxiety and requires therapy. And in South Florida, a self-described Afro-Latina, whose family came from the Dominican Republic, is getting much-deserved attention for her amazing artwork. Candy Lopez does wonderful portraits of black people, not with paint, but by using yarn. She tells NBC Miami how strongly she embraces her black roots.
15: I think that a lot of people forget how we were brought into this country and where Africans landed first. And I think it's important to own that identity.
13: Lopez, who wears her hair in a natural black style, has her work displayed in galleries around the nation. For more stories of interest to the black community, log on to BINnews.com. I'm Mike Stevens on your home for Black News First, the Black Information Network.
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10: I'm Wesson Tishome with a story of another black builder. Horace King was born into slavery in South Carolina on September 8, 1807. And even though it was illegal to teach slaves, he learned how to read, write, and build at a very young age. In his early 20s, King would be sold to John Goodwin, a contractor familiar with King's unique skill set. It is believed that King would later study at Oberlin College, the first college in Ohio to admit African Americans. The pair would build houses in Alabama, which eventually led to a contract for the Columbus City Bridge, the first of many to be built by King. Allowed to keep a portion of his earnings, King would purchase his freedom in 1846. Sadly, King would become a slave owner himself, but later attempted to establish a colony of freedmen in Georgia. As part of Reconstruction, King's projects, some of which still stand today, include bridges, factories, and the Lee County, Alabama courthouse, making Horace King one of our greatest black builders. I'm Wesson Tishome for the Black Information Network.
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17: I'm Kevin Brown on your home for 24/7 News, the Black Information Network. And here's what's happening right now. Seattle Mayor Katie Wilson has released her gun violence reduction plan. Correspondent Brad Ford reports.
18: The plan calls for community violence intervention, faster emergency response, improved social services, and more law enforcement resources. She wants police to add bike patrols in Belltown, Aurora Avenue North, Little Saigon, and Rainier Beach. She wants to spend $5 million to increase emergency response times. Wilson also proposed a $600,000 after-school pilot program at Rainier Beach High School. Some of her plan needs city council approval. I'm Brad Ford.
17: San Francisco landlords, including Noni Richin, are pushing back against Mayor Daniel Lurie's state of emergency declaration on rental costs, arguing that the city's strict rent control laws already provide strong tenant protections. A recent court ruling deemed San Francisco's residential vacancy tax illegal, bringing relief to landlords who felt targeted by the measure. Landlords, represented by groups like the San Francisco Apartment Association, are gearing up to challenge proposed ordinances that they believe infringe on property owners' rights. Small landlords like Brian Wallace emphasize the challenges they face in covering expenses and maintaining properties amid fluctuating rental markets, highlighting the need for nuanced policies that consider their financial constraints. The Chicago City Council's Finance Committee is signing off on two settlements involving wrongful convictions by disgraced police detective Ronaldo Gravera. Correspondent Perry Williams has more.
19: Alderman Byron Sisto Lopez supports the agreements.
20: We need to have that conversation holistically and to repair the harm and also moving forward, what is the responsible thing to do financially for the city?
19: The Finance Committee voted to recommend $6 million to Arturo De Leon Reyes and $7.5 million to Gabriel Solace. Both testified that they were innocent and their statements were coerced by Detective Guevara. The full city council is expected to vote on the settlements next week. I'm Perry Williams.
17: Seattle Public School educators are close to finalizing the new three-year contract after securing a tentative agreement just before the start of the school year. The agreement includes wage increases totaling around 10% over 3 years for all members and a partnership to study changes to special education services. It also addresses staffing concerns and limits mandatory staff meetings. The agreement does not reduce class sizes, but includes provisions for pay increases and rights for immigrant and LGBTQ plus staff. Creek to Bay Day. Oakland, California's annual cleanup event is set for this Saturday, attracting nearly 1,000 volunteers to help clean up various sites around the city. Volunteers will be picking up trash, weeding invasive plants, and restoring neighborhood parks. The event is organized by different community organizations, with activities ranging from street cleanup to native plant gardening. Participants can register in advance to join cleanup efforts at various locations throughout Oakland. For more news impacting the Black community, listen to the Black Information Network on the iHeartRadio app or log on to BINnews.com. 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I'm Kevin Brown, home for Black News First, the Black Information Network.
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22: Tiger Woods is one of our most awe-inspiring sports icons. A reflection, in a lot of ways, of America's history, its values, and ideals.
23: Quarter American Indian, mother's half Thai, quarter Chinese, and quarter white. So, you are, that's why you America's son.
24: Yeah.
22: Tiger has been world famous for decades. And his story? It comes with many chapters, groundbreaking achievements.
21: And Tiger Woods is the 100th U.S. Open champion in history.
22: A shocking fall from grace.
25: I am deeply sorry for my irresponsible and selfish behavior.
26: He was on Mount Everest, and now he's at the bottom of the ravine.
22: And of course, what many believe is the greatest sports comeback of all time.
27: Many doubted we'd ever see it, but here it is.
21: The return to glory.
22: But few people have really gotten to know Tiger.
28: And winning is kind of lonely. 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
36: Question: how does this affect our community? We don't just report what's happening. We explain what it means for Black families, Black businesses, and Black futures. From city halls to Capitol Hill, if it matters to you, it matters to us. Because the Black experience is not a sidebar. 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
37: The opinions, beliefs, and viewpoints expressed in this commentary are those of the author and do not necessarily represent those of BIN and its founding partners and employees.
38: I am James T. Harris, and I have something to say. The Lindsey Clancy trial ended with a hung jury because one man stood his ground. One man looked at 11 others and said, no, she confessed to killing three babies. I'm not letting her walk. That man was Black. And now the left is losing their collective minds. Not because justice was denied, not because the system failed, but because their narrative collapsed. They wanted an evil white man to blame. Some MAGA hat-wearing monster they could plaster on MS now. What they got was a Black man in his 30s who followed his conscience. And Gayle King's face when she learned? Priceless, shock, disappointment, because in the DEI totem pole, Black folks are supposed to rank higher than white women, but only when we vote the way they want. When we don't, They come for us. The defense attorney's wife, Deb Reddington, took to social media and called this juror a criminal and a squatter, doxed him, directed her followers to his interview, put a target on his back. This is a man who was conscripted into service, performed his civic duty, and now has reporters harassing his family and landlord. For what? Because he wouldn't join the mob? Kevin Reddington, the defense attorney, announced to the world that this juror robbed the others. Said he hoped the man could sleep well at night. Ethical violations everywhere. But he's not the worst. The worst are the white liberal women in pink who cheered for a child killer and now want to destroy a black man who wouldn't play along. This is the left's justice system. Respect the verdict when you win. Destroy the jurors when you lose. They're not just attacking this man. They're warning every future juror. Vote our way or we will ruin your life. I thought black lives mattered. I thought black voices mattered. Apparently only when we sing in their choir. I'm James T. Harris for the Black Information Network.
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1: Here's what's trending this hour. The National Weather Service says it will begin referring to Lake Ontario as Lake America following a recent executive order from President Trump. Agency officials say updates are being made to weather forecasts, websites, maps, and other products to reflect the new name. The move comes amid rising tensions between the U.S. and Canada during an ongoing trade dispute. I'm Bree Wood with What's Trending.
3: 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Here's Morgan Wood.
4: Howard University, the Mecca, is honoring one of its own with a prestigious new academic appointment. Trinidadian-born scholar Carol Boyce Davies has been named the Eric Eustace Williams PhD Endowed Chair in Caribbean Studies. The chair recognizes Boyce Davies' work in Caribbean and African diaspora studies and honors the legacy of Eric Williams, the historian who taught at Howard University before becoming Trinidad and Tobago's first prime minister. Boyce Davies currently serves as chair and professor of African diaspora literatures at Howard. She previously taught at Cornell University and Florida International University. The appointment also has personal significance. Boyce Davies earned her master's degree in African studies from Howard University. She'll be formally installed during a ceremony on September 17th. With the latest in HBCU news, I'm Morgan Wood on the Black Information Network. BINnews.com, your home for Black news first.
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5: I'm Shay Diddy on the Black Information Network. In 2019, the St. John Will.i.am Coltrane African Orthodox Church observed its 50th anniversary. Based in San Francisco, the church uses John Coltrane's music as a source for religious discovery. Instead of singing traditional hymns, worshipers chant Coltrane's A Love Supreme, and there are monthly meditations where people commune with Coltrane's music. In 1965, Branzo King and his wife, Marina King, saw Coltrane live at San Francisco Jazz Club. The couple had a religious experience. They called it a sound baptism. In the years leading up to his death in 1967 at the age of 40, Coltrane's music had grown increasingly spiritual. He said that he wanted to be a saint, and in him, Branzo, who had wanted to be a preacher, had found his God. Instead of a mural of Jesus in the sanctuary, there is one of patron saint John Coltrane. And that's a fact. I'm Shay Diddy on the Black Information Network.
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4: The capital murder trial of Dallas rapper Yella Beezy, accused in a murder-for-hire plot, has been delayed. Both the attorneys for the rapper, whose real name is Marquise Conway, and the state of Texas told the judge that they have had scheduling issues with their witnesses. Prosecutor Tommy Adams says a handful of federal agents will be on the stand. Conway is accused of paying a hitman to kill rival rapper Melvin Noble, whose stage name is Mo3. That gunman, Kewan White, was previously sentenced to life in prison. Elsewhere in entertainment news, Cam'ron is bringing back It Is What It Is, an independent sports talk show and podcast hosted by him and Mace. On Tuesday, the show officially returned with Season 9, Episode 1. Cameron and Mace talked about the first weekend of the NFL season, along with other stories. The show has already amassed over 100,000 views. And Tinashe is sharing two new singles from her upcoming album, Pop Star. They're titled Pillow Fight and I'd Rather Be Alone. They follow three previously released singles that are set to appear on the album, including Melatonin and Crash Out. Tinashe's Pop Star album will be out on September 25th. With the latest in entertainment, I'm Morgan Wood on the Black Information Network.
6: Born in 1891 and raised in Eatonville, Florida, Zora Neale Hurston is considered by many to be one of the foremost female writers of the 20th century. In 1918, Hurston began attending Howard University, where she co-founded the student paper, The Hilltop. A scholarship to Barnard College of Columbia University followed. She studied anthropology, ethnography, and played a major role in the Harlem Renaissance. In the late 1920s, she returned to the South to document the African Caribbean culture and history. The research would inform her novels, short stories, and plays. Her critically acclaimed literary anthology Mules and Men would be released in 1935. Criticized by contemporaries for her use of dialect and what they saw as a perpetuation of stereotypes, critics would later praise her use of idiomatic speech. The enigmatic Hurston also opposed integration. Largely ignored by the mainstream literary world of her time, Zora Neale Hurston was underpaid, remaining in debt and poverty until her passing in 1960. But her work continues to influence writers around the world. And that's a fact. I'm Wesson Tishome for the Black Information Network.
4: Morgan Wood on your home for 24/7 news, the Black Information Network. Democratic members of Congress from D.C. and Maryland are introducing legislation to block permanent fencing around the U.S. Capitol. D.C. Delegate Eleanor Holmes Norton and Maryland Senator Chris Van Hollen say the Capitol grounds should remain open and accessible to the public. The proposal follows the January 6th, 2021 Capitol riot, when a temporary security fence was installed around the grounds for about 6 months, prompting discussions about a permanent barrier. Norton has long opposed permanent fencing, argue it would not adequately address security threats and could create more distance between constituents and their government. Meanwhile, Baltimore Mayor Brandon Scott is praising the work of MONSEE, the Mayor's Office of Neighborhood Safety and Engagement, as the city moves to expand its public safety efforts.
7: In short, MONSEE's work will continue. The staff, the Conference of Violent Prevention Plan, and the mission to prevent violence will continue and will be officially codified as a part of this new agency into law. I say it often, but it's worth repeating. We would not be here and where we are today without this office and their trusted community partners. MONSEE has guided our work to build our community violence information ecosystem, and through Safe Streets and countless other community-based organizations and programs, they have worked with BPD, prosecutors, and residents to launch and expand Baltimore's group violence reduction strategy, and they show up in our communities and in people's lives when they are needed the most.
4: Mayor Scott and City Council President Zeke Cohen are proposing a third branch of the city's public safety system, a new Department of Neighborhood Safety. The agency would build on MONSEE's violence prevention work while also responding to nonviolent 911 calls. If approved by the City Council, the department would work alongside with police and fire departments and launch a nationwide search for its leadership. In other news, Maryland Governor Wes Moore is opening a new round of funding to bring fresh, healthy food to communities that need it most. The fiscal 2027 application period for the state's Nourish MD grant program opens September 22nd with nearly $3.7 million available to support fresh food retailers in Maryland food deserts. The program could have a significant impact on Black communities, which are disproportionately affected by limited access to healthy food, while helping local retailers open, grow, and stay in business. Eligible retailers must be located in an area with a fresh food gap score of at least 65%. Governor Moore says where someone lives shouldn't determine whether they can put fresh, nutritious food on the table. And Washington Wizards guard Trae Young is celebrating his birthday this weekend with a party on the Old Town Alexandria, Virginia waterfront on Friday night. The event starts at 9 p.m. at the Barker Pier and Wine Bar and is presented by Crooked Pop, a hard soda brand that he promotes. Guests must be 21 or older to purchase or consume alcohol. The party comes one day before Young's 28th birthday. I'm Morgan Wood on the Black Information Network, your home for Black news first.
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8: Trump told the crowd his administration will prevent Iran from obtaining a nuclear weapon and repeated his claim that the conflict will end soon after the election.
3: To your backyard.
9: Chicago residents affected by severe storm damage in 2023 and 2024 can now apply for up to $15,000 in assistance.
2: Whatever happens next.
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11: Questions are still coming up about those $5,000 dividend checks that President Trump is promising every American adult if Republicans maintain control of Congress after the midterms.
12: Do you have any apprehensions about a $1.8 trillion deficit that would be impacted even more negatively if every American received $5,000 from the federal government?
11: That is Black Democratic Congressman of Missouri, Emmanuel Cleaver, posing a question to U.S. Treasury Secretary Scott Bessent during a recent meeting of the House Financial Services Committee. Bessent is defending President Trump's proposal, saying the Treasury Department is actively exploring ways to make it happen without increasing the federal deficit. During testimony before Congress, Bessent also suggested the administration is reviewing whether the payments could be issued without congressional approval. But if lawmakers are needed, Bessent says he's prepared to work with Congress to move the plan forward. Money news at 24 and 54 minutes past each hour. I'm Nicole Deal on your home for Black News First, the Black Information Network.
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13: Mike Island on your home for 24/7 News, the Black Information Network. Flock Safety automated license plate reader cameras are facing some intense national backlash. There reportedly are cases of vandalism in 36 states. Many cities, as we have reported to you previously on the Black Information Network, have terminated their contracts as citizens and community advocates alike have pushed back hard against the quick spread of the cameras. In the state of New York, an investigation is underway after a Flock camera was spotted cut down in New Lebanon. The group against the license plate readers, DFLOC Columbia County, says it does not support or condone vandalism or property damage, adding that it undercuts everything they're working for. The group says their position hasn't changed. Gun injuries have surpassed motor vehicle crashes as the leading cause of death for young American children and teens. According to the Johns Hopkins Center for Gun Violence Solutions, roughly 60% of youth firearm deaths are homicides, while roughly 31 to 35% are suicides, with the remainder being accidental or undetermined. Gun violence impacts Black Americans and youth of color disproportionately, the recently analyzed data says. In addition, Black children and teens are several times more likely to die from gun violence than their peers, with firearms accounting for a vast majority of homicides among young African Americans. We've reported stories to you here on BIN about an increase in accidental gun deaths involving children getting hold of unsecured firearms. Even gunfire at a funeral for a young man that was ending in Ohio caused concern. James Fuqua is a sergeant in the Columbus, Ohio Police Department. Sergeant Fuqua, who is African American, tells ABC 6 the still unresolved funeral shooting was a drive-by.
14: We should not be dealing with gun violence, especially at a funeral where people are already grieving the loss of someone.
13: Sergeant Fuqua speaks on the traumatizing after effect on the family saying goodbye to a loved one who was gunned down a week before the funeral.
14: And I cannot imagine the stress and the emotion of not only coming to a funeral, but now being at that funeral and potentially being shot or shot at.
13: The drive-by funeral shooting is still under active investigation, ABC 6 says. I'm Mike Island on your home for Black News First, the Black Information Network. Now, here's your Healthy Minute. Pennsylvania health officials are investigating the state's third measles-linked death of the year. A 40-year-old woman reportedly died recently from complications of the disease. There reportedly are close to 3,300 confirmed cases of measles and nearly 40 new outbreaks across the United States this year. According to the Centers for Disease Control and Prevention's measles data tracker, 2026 is the worst year for measles in decades. Pennsylvania is managing a major outbreak, and Wisconsin has reported 163 cases, with Ohio reaching 133 cases. The CDC says on their measles information page that getting an MMR vaccine is the best protection. Call your healthcare provider if you or your child show symptoms or suspect that you have been exposed. More information is provided at cdc.gov. And that's your Healthy Minute. I'm Mike Island on the Black Information Network.
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16: Hope in the face of difficulty. Hope in the face of uncertainty. The audacity of hope.
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3: 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Honoring legacies, overcoming barriers, pursuing justice, and empowering generations.
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1: Welcome to Hope Has a Home. I'm Bree Wood for the Black Information Network. Hope often begins with a single opportunity. For former First Lady Michelle Obama, creating those opportunities for girls has become a lifelong mission. And now she's investing another $500,000 to help young women in her hometown of Chicago dream bigger, achieve more, and discover what's possible.
19: I learned community here. I learned all the things I know about being human from this place, this city, this culture. But also, I know these girls. I know what they're going through. I know what it feels to be raised in communities where you know you're smart and you know you're special, because when you are, you're born with it and you know it.
1: Through the Obama Foundation's Girls Opportunity Alliance, 10 Chicago area organizations will receive a share of $500,000 to support girls between the ages of 10 and 19. The investment is expected to reach more than 2,200 young people through programs focused on mental health, leadership, arts education, athletics, mentorship, and refugee support. Michelle Obama says she's seen firsthand what happens when girls receive the support, encouragement, and opportunities they deserve. She believes these organizations are helping girls discover futures they may not yet see for themselves.
19: When a girl is empowered, she doesn't just change her own future. She changes her family, her community, our world. These local change makers know the needs of their communities. Now more than ever, this work could not be more important, because when our girls thrive, we all do.
1: That commitment is deeply personal. Mrs. Obama often speaks about growing up on Chicago's South Side, where family, community, and education helped shape the woman she would become. Today, she says many of the girls being served by these programs remind her of herself. The announcement comes as leaders from nearly 100 organizations gathered at the Obama Presidential Center campus during the Girls Opportunity Alliance Chicago Network convening. The event focused on building stronger connections among organizations working every day to uplift girls and young women. It's also a reflection of the larger mission behind the Obama Foundation and the Obama Presidential Center. CEO and member of the Board of Directors of the Obama Foundation, the Honorable Valerie Jarrett, made the official announcement.
20: We are announcing that the Girls Opportunity Alliance is providing $500,000 in support to 10 girl-serving organizations across Chicago in honor of back-to-school season.
1: More than a museum or civic landmark, the Obama Presidential Center was created to inspire people to create positive change in their own communities. Investing in girls is one powerful example of that vision in action. Valerie Jarrett also spoke on how the programs they are supporting were chosen.
20: We do a lot of research to find out which organizations have the biggest impact. And we take a close look at the girls that they're serving and the difference that they're making in their lives.
1: When a young person gains confidence, finds a mentor, receives support, or discovers her voice, the impact stretches far beyond one individual. What these women and so many others have learned is that hope has a home when someone believes in your potential, even before you can see it yourself. For more information on all of the programs being funded and availability of tickets to the Obama Presidential Center, please visit obama.org. The Obama Foundation is a nonprofit collaborator of the Black Information Network. I'm Bree Wood for the Black Information Network.
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6: Harold George Belafonte Jr. was born March 1st, 1927 in Harlem, New York. He served in the U.S. Navy during World War II and then began his career as a singer in the 1950s.
21: I had to leave a little girl in Kingston.
6: His music combined elements of calypso and other Caribbean rhythms, and he became known for his hits like Deo and Jump in the Line.
22: Jump in the line.
6: Belafonte also acted in several TV shows and films, including the groundbreaking 1957 film Island in the Sun.
23: That was charity, Mr. Fleury. What we want is equality.
6: Belafonte was equally committed to social justice, working alongside Dr. Martin Luther King Jr. and other civil rights leaders. He used his platform to raise awareness on issues such as apartheid in South Africa and the fight for voting rights in the United States. Harry Belafonte passed away on April 25th at the age of 96, but his legacy will continue to live on through his contributions to music, film, and civil rights. Rest in power to the one and only Harry Belafonte. This is Bill Black on the Black Information Network.
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24: I'm Amber Payton on your home for 24/7 News, the Black Information Network. Here's what's happening in your region right now. A jury has been seated in the federal bribery trial of Treon White, the Black D.C. council member accused of accepting $35,000 in bribes in exchange for helping influence government contracts. White has pleaded not guilty and maintains his innocence. During jury selection, some prospective jurors said they were aware of Justice Department allegations made by U.S. Attorney Jeanine Pirro that White may have attempted to influence the jury pool through a now-deleted social media post.
25: And I have to be careful here. I think that when you have a defendant who's out there pretty much pitching to get people on the jury, that is a concern. And I think the judge made it clear that that was a concern. But I'm not going to say more than that. It's in the courts. See what happens.
24: In that post, White encouraged Black residents to register to vote so they could be eligible for jury service. Opening statements are set to begin this week, and a conviction could cost White his council seat. The Urban League of Central Carolinas is celebrating 48 years of service in the Charlotte region. Since launching in 1978, the nonprofit has focused on helping Black and underserved communities through workforce training, job placement, and economic empowerment programs. Organization leaders tell Q City Metro more than 400 people were served last year, with 177 graduates completing career training programs and a 92% job placement rate. The National Newspaper Publishers Association, known as the NNPA, is highlighting the historic role of Black press ahead of this week's Congressional Black Caucus Foundation annual legislative conference in Washington, D.C. The Washington Informer reports during a special reception, NNPA President Dr. Benjamin Chavis Jr. urged Black media outlets to help mobilize voters ahead of the 2026 midterm elections and inspire a new generation of community leaders. The push comes as Black-owned newspapers prepare to mark 200 years since the launch of Freedom's Journal, the nation's first Black newspaper in 2027. There's a new development in the aftermath of the Richneck Elementary School shooting in Newport News, Virginia. Former assistant principal Dr. Ebony Parker, who is Black, is appealing a civil trial verdict that found her negligent in the 2023 shooting of first grade teacher Abby Zwerner. A jury awarded Zwerner $10 million last year after concluding Parker failed to act on repeated warnings that a student student may have had a gun. Parker's attorneys are asking the Court of Appeals of Virginia to overturn that decision, while Zwerner's legal team argues the verdict is fully supported by the evidence and should stand. And an HBCU Howard University instructor is stepping into the spotlight in a major new film.
4: It's surreal because I grew up watching it as well.
24: Derek A. King, who teaches television and film acting at Howard, stars alongside fellow Howard alum Taraji P. Henson in Why Did I Get Married Again, the latest installment in Tyler Perry's popular movie franchise. King plays a character connected to Henson's role and says the opportunity could be a career-changing moment.
4: I mean, Taraji's literally a legend of that, not just the area, but of the craft. And I'm a craftsman when it comes to acting. If you haven't seen it yet, I played Taraji's boyfriend.
24: In addition to acting, King tells NBC Washington he is using his experience to help mentor the next generation of performers at Howard, encouraging students to embrace authenticity both on and off the screen. I'm Amber Payton on your home for Black News First, the Black Information Network.
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8: I'm Andrea Coleman on the Black Information Network with a special look at the Thurgood Marshall College Fund. In 2018, Dr. Harry L. Williams left the presidency of Delaware State University to take the helm of the Thurgood Marshall College Fund. What's happened since then is a kind of turnaround story that doesn't get told often enough. Since Williams took over, TMCF has more than doubled its staff. Revenue is up 250%. And what's more, Williams has also built bridges to Fortune 500 companies, positioning TMCF as the first stop for employers looking to hire diverse, highly qualified talent straight out of HBCU classrooms. That matters because access to money is only half the equation for these students. Access to a career on the other side of graduation is the other half. And the scale he's now overseeing is significant. TMCF represents 57 member schools and close to 314,000 students. That is the largest organization in the country dedicated exclusively to historically Black colleges and universities, Black community colleges, and predominantly Black institutions. 98% of the fund's awards go directly to those schools and their students. Last academic year alone, more than 2,700 students received scholarships through TMCF. Close to 1,000 of them were first-generation college students, which means they are walking a path that nobody in their family has walked before them. Now, heading into TMCF's 40th anniversary in 2027, Williams is launching the Forging Transformation campaign, anchored in a new scholarship model called the Talented 10th Program. 4 years of support, leadership training built in from year one. Williams is proving leadership in this sector should not only be measured in dollars raised, but also in students who make it to graduation day. Lend your support to the Thurgood Marshall College Fund. Donate today at tmcf.org. That's tmcf.org. With 24/7 News, I'm Andrea Coleman on the Black Information Network.
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9: A probe into allegations surrounding Minnesota's Black Democratic Representative Ilhan Omar.
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26: The opinions, beliefs, and viewpoints expressed in this commentary are those of the author and do not necessarily represent those of BIN and its founding partners and employees. Now it's time to bring the funk with Roland S. Martin.
27: If you want to understand how badly Republicans want to cheat to win in November, all you have to do is look at the state of Missouri. Here's a place that was a slaveholding state where you have Republicans who literally try to defy the Missouri Supreme Court, a Supreme Court where there are five Republicans and two Democrats. The Missouri Supreme Court unanimously rules that Republicans there cannot use a gerrymandered map that wiped out the congressional district in Kansas City, a longtime Congressional Black Caucus member, Emmanuel Cleaver. That's right. It would have stripped Missouri of one of its Democratic seats, leaving only one. Well, the courts rule against them. They went to the Supreme Court. The Supreme Court chose to take up the challenge. They then went and found a federal judge to issue another ruling that ignores the Missouri Supreme Court and the Supreme Court. It then goes back to the Supreme Court, and the Supreme Court rules again, no mas. No, you can't use the new map. They then go to the Eighth Circuit and try to fight it again, and they're still fighting. They have lost multiple times, just like they lost the Civil War. Folks, if you don't think that Republicans are going to try to cheat to win, you're crazy. These people claim to be law and order, but here they are, openly defying the courts in Missouri. And then you have 14 Republican legislators who are threatening to impeach the Republicans who voted against them. That's all you need to know, folks. You had better vote. I'm Roland Martin on the Black Information Network.
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1: Here's what's trending this hour. The war in Iran cost the United States an estimated $38 billion during its first 5 months, according to a new report from the Congressional Budget Office. The analysis found the conflict averaged about $246 million a day between late February and early August, with more than half the cost tied to replacing weapons and munitions used in combat. The report warns the war could add billions more in monthly costs and has also contributed to higher fuel prices worldwide. I'm Bree Wood with what's trending.
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0: Week one of the NFL season is in the books. The Chiefs blew out the Broncos in an AFC West showdown on Monday Night Football. The WNBA returns this week following a break for the FIBA World Cup. The Storm will host the Las Vegas Aces Thursday. The Fire will face the Phoenix Mercury. Kawhi Leonard is finally back on the move to Toronto. The Raptors officially acquired the star forward Monday after the NBA finished its investigation into the Los Angeles Clippers salary cap circumvention. Toronto is sending Brandon Ingram and Grady Dick out west, along with two first-round draft picks, a pair of second-rounders, and a first-round pick swap. The Dodgers are heading to baseball's postseason for a 14th straight year. The Blue Crew beat the Reds Monday to clinch a playoff berth, tying the Atlanta Braves for the most consecutive appearances in the tournament. And Cameron is bringing back It Is What It Is, an independent sports talk show and podcast hosted by him and Mace. Tuesday, the show officially returned with Season 9, Episode 1. Cameron and Mace talked about the first weekend of the NFL season. The show has already received more than 100,000 views. With the latest in sports, I'm Misty Jordan on the Black Information Network, your home for Black News First.
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2: I'm Mayweather. The daughter of boxing legend Floyd Mayweather has been ordered to pay more than $50 million in damages stemming from the 2020 stabbing of LaPatra Jacobs at NBA Youngboy's Texas home. A Texas judge awarded Jacobs more than $40 million in compensatory damages and an additional $10 million in exemplary damages. Citing the severity of the attack, the civil judgment follows Yaya's earlier guilty plea to aggravated assault with a deadly weapon for which she received probation. Jacobs claimed the incident left her with permanent injuries, including loss of function in one arm. And Sean Diddy Combs could be headed toward a settlement in his ongoing $100 million defamation lawsuit against News Nation parent company Nexstar Media. According to newly filed court documents, both sides are considering mediation and a possible settlement conference after a federal judge allowed part of Diddy's case to move forward. The lawsuit stems from statements aired on Banfield that Diddy claims were false and damaging to his reputation. With the latest in entertainment at 17 and 47 minutes past each hour, I'm Bree Wood on the Black Information Network, your home for Black News First. Born on July.

0: United States Ryder Cup team, helping secure the win over Europe in 1979. He would set up a scholarship fund, speak out against apartheid, and protest clubs that were still excluding black golfers in 1990. Passing on Sunday, November 28, 2021, at the age of 87. Lee Elder's contributions to golf and the black community are monumental. And that's a fact. I'm Christy James on the Black Information Network.
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3: Andrea Iacomone on your home for Black News First, the Black Information Network. A Georgia city is preparing for new leadership after its 23-year-old black mayor was removed from office. Stockbridge City Council impeached Jaden Williams Saturday following allegations of unauthorized spending, mistreating staff, and pursuing a relationship with an 18-year-old high school student while in office. Williams' attorney disputes the evidence. Now the city is working to determine when voters will choose his replacement. City Attorney Quentin Washington says a timeline for the special election is expected soon.
4: The hope is that once the communication takes place between everybody, we can let the public know as soon as possible, hopefully within the next couple of weeks.
3: Pro Tem Elton Alexander serving as interim mayor. Atlanta News First reached out to Williams and his attorney, but neither responded. Dozens of searches involving license plate cameras are under review in Atlanta, prompting a push for tighter oversight of tracking technology. Atlanta News First reports police conducted more than 115,000 searches this year, with 79 now being reviewed for possible misuse. While an audit found the department was compliant nearly all of the time, Black Atlanta Mayor Andre Dickens is proposing new rules requiring public audits and limits on how city departments use tracking technology. More than 30 college athletes have now won another legal victory in their fight for the fifth season of eligibility. A Louisiana court upheld an earlier ruling, becoming the second court to side with the players. Among them are black players Daquan Wright and Xavier Harris, who wanted to use that extra season at LSU. Coach Lane Kiffin held roster spots for the two athletes, but under SEC pressure, LSU used other players instead. But the legal fight continues, with the SEC still opposing the ruling. A change in who can qualify for a job with the FBI is facing questions on Capitol Hill. Louisiana Senator John Kennedy pressed FBI Director Kash Patel during the Senate Judiciary Committee's annual oversight hearing about why the Bureau would consider applicants with criminal records. Patel defended the change, saying some people were forced into crime through human trafficking. He also highlighted the Bureau's record, including the capture of 10 of the FBI's most wanted fugitives worldwide. A decade-long alleged robbery scheme is now at the center of a Louisiana trial tied to the death of a Kansas City sports reporter during Super Bowl 59. A jury is seated, and opening statements began Tuesday in Jefferson Parish for African Americans Danette Colbert and Ricky White, who are charged with manslaughter and racketeering.
5: There's been a difference and change in circumstances, and we're going to continue working to prove that Ms. Colbert is innocent of these charges and be able to bring her home.
3: Colbert originally faced a second-degree murder charge before prosecutors reduced it. WVUE reports investigators accused Colbert, White, and a third suspect, Christian Anderson, of drugging and robbing men over a 10-year period. Anderson faces the same charges in a separate case and has pleaded not guilty. I'm Alexandria Iacomone on your home for Black News First, the Black Information Network.
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3: If you are receiving Social Security, your benefit check could be bigger next year. The forecasts are coming in early for the 2027 Cost of Living Adjustment, or COLA. Benefits could rise by about 3.5 to 3.6%. Last year, seniors received an increase of 2.8% in 2026. The adjustment is designed to help retirees keep up with inflation, and analysts say recent increases in everyday costs like groceries, housing, and energy are pushing the projected increase higher. So what does a 3.6% increase look like? Well, if the final increase comes in at 3.6%, someone receiving $2,000 a month in Social Security could receive about $72 more per month. The official cost of living adjustment will not be announced until mid-October, when the government releases one final month of inflation data. Until then, experts say the estimate could still move up or down, depending on how prices change in September. Money news at 24 and 54 minutes past each hour. I'm Nicole Deal on your home for Black News First, the Black Information Network.
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4: Mike Moore on your home for 24/7 News, the Black Information Network. A St. Louis Black older woman is in hot water.
5: He repays that by then stabbing me in the back and taking my seniority. Then talking about he want to join the Black caucus. If you was in my Black caucus, you would be the first person I would put a bullet in your head, because you are not trustworthy.
4: Sharon Tyus there reportedly making that comment about Alderman Rasheen Aldridge during a tirade Monday afternoon at a meeting between city officials and residents of a senior living community. KSDK is reporting St. Louis Metropolitan Police are now conducting an investigation. Municipal leaders gathered in Chicago to advance the shared priorities and secure the local government distributive fund after preventing a proposed $60 million statewide cut. The city's Black mayor, Brandon Johnson, welcomed members of the Metropolitan Mayor's Caucus Executive Board to continue their work in protecting resources for communities across the state. The successful opposition to the proposed LGDF reduction in Springfield highlighted the importance of maintaining funding for municipalities facing inflationary pressures. The caucus emphasized the need for a return to the historic 10% LGDF level to support essential services and programs for residents. We're learning a Black man in Chicago is close to receiving a $225,000 settlement after being viciously beaten by a white cop with a history of abuse allegations. The cop, Michael Donnelly, is facing an 89-day unpaid suspension for the incident. Body cam footage disproved Donnelly's claim that the man was reaching for his gun, leading to the recommendation for the suspension. The incident occurred back in July of 2024. In Michigan, Democratic U.S. Senate candidate Abdul El Sayed has unveiled his Thrive Agenda, a set of policies aimed at empowering Michigan's Black residents. The agenda includes legislation to address voting rights, maternal and environmental health, access to capital, and housing. He says his plan focuses on expanding opportunities for minority businesses, improving maternal health care, and addressing clean water and environmental justice issues. The candidate says he's working to gain support from former U.S. Representative Haley Stevenson supporters and has received endorsements from organizations like the Congressional Black Caucus PAC. Detroit has a predominantly Black population. Now our Washington roundup. A cryptocurrency regulation bill is up in the air after all Senate Democrats and a few Republicans blocked a procedural vote failing to advance the Clarity Act, marking a major setback for the industry, which has been pushing for the measure, setting up a regulatory framework for the crypto market. The vote came amidst several last-minute attempts to strike a deal between Republicans and crypto-friendly Democrats. Attorney General Todd Blanche says the Justice Department has stopped a number of terrorist attacks in the United States. Addressing reporters from the White House Rose Garden Tuesday, Blanche announced the arrest of over 1,000 people who were prevented from carrying out alleged terrorist attacks.
6: That's 38% increase from the last administration.
4: Those arrests took place since President Trump took office. Blanche also highlighted an arrest this week of a 21-year-old man in Pittsburgh. And that's your Washington Roundup. I'm Mike Moore on your home for 24/7 News, the Black Information Network.
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8: Stretching from West 82nd to West 89th Street, Seneca Village was an African-American enclave that flourished. Home to 225 residents in 1855 with a population roughly two-thirds African-American, Seneca Village offered a serene landscape away from the urbanized scenery of downtown Manhattan. For 32 years, it served as a safe haven for African-Americans and fostered a tight-knit community. Approximately half the African-American population owned their own home in the village and with it, the right to vote. But by 1853, the New York legislature enacted a law that would erase the area for the creation of Central Park. Eminent domain would be used to acquire the land, and while owners were compensated, many believed their land was undervalued. To justify its destruction, a racist smear campaign targeted the community, portraying it as a poor area with disheveled shanty-like housing. However, historical records and excavated artifacts have uncovered the rich history that was once Seneca Village. And that's a fact. I'm Ashley Young on the Black Information Network.
9: I'm Bree Wood with BIN News Now. Prince Harry and Meghan Markle have reportedly moved their children to a new school in the UK over security concerns. UK Business Secretary Jonathan Reynolds.
10: Our system of protection is proportionate, its needs assessed. If there's been a change of circumstances and we need to look at that, I think the rules, the system would apply in that case.
9: The change comes as the couple awaits a decision on publicly funded protection. The former girlfriend of Josh Jacobs is asking a judge to permanently seal evidence tied to the Green Bay Packers running back's criminal case. Attorneys say the move is aimed at protecting her privacy, while reports indicate the NFL is seeking surveillance video as part of its ongoing investigation. And Drake has released a new four-hour-long film called Fear of Missing Out, featuring appearances by Sexy Red, Don Toliver, and others. The project includes new music, and at the premiere, Drake revealed plans to hit the road on tour next year. Get BIN News Now on demand 24/7 on the iHeartRadio app.
11: I'm Mike Stevens on your home for Black News First, the Black Information Network. Two young Black men were shot outside a South Florida restaurant. Like bystanders are seen on video jumping in to help the victims.
12: There was a young man in the floor, kind of bleeding. I took off my belt to, you know, help apply pressure. They had a couple people holding it down, but he was kind of like moving a lot. So I put my belt around him and then fastened it to make sure that the bleeding can stop.
11: As is often the case, it's not clear what led to the violence. The victims were taken to the hospital in serious but stable condition. This is an example of the danger on public transportation faced by many Black people around the country every single day.
13: Back up!
11: But this time, it's a white passenger on a Miami trolley who was attacked, according to police, by a Black man with a knife. Listen to the surveillance video as the Black driver tries to keep the violence from happening. But the stabbing went on for about 30 seconds as passengers tried frantically to get off and escape. The Black suspect was later arrested, appearing here before a judge.
14: Sir, you were arrested for one count of second-degree murder.
11: The victim was stabbed several times before he died. The reason for the attack is not exactly clear. The white victim was on the trolley when the Black man got on, and the Black man told him to move. When he didn't, the knife came out and an argument escalated, ending in death. Students at the University of Texas at Austin say they're dismayed but not surprised by what they call the racist attacks posted online by a Republican candidate for statewide office, suggesting white Americans are being displaced. Beau French, running for a seat on the Texas Railroad Commission, which regulates the state's oil and gas industry, posted the racist comments on X that included an image of UT students of color celebrating a football victory. The parents of a four-year-old little Black boy are suing a Fort Worth, Texas daycare center, alleging their son was restrained, dragged, and yelled at by a teacher who, in video, also appeared to encourage another child to hit him. The family attorney says the encounter has the appearance of a child fight club. Months later, the parents say their son is still dealing with anxiety and requires therapy. And in South Florida, a self-described Afro-Latina whose family came from the Dominican Republic, is getting much-deserved attention for her amazing artwork. Candy Lopez does wonderful portraits of Black people, not with paint, but by using yarn. She tells NBC Miami how strongly she embraces her Black roots.
13: I think that a lot of people forget how we were brought into this country and where Africans landed first. And I think it's important to own that identity.
11: Lopez, who wears her hair in a natural Black style, has her work displayed in galleries around the nation. For more stories of interest to the Black community, log on to BINnews.com. I'm Mike Stevens on your home for Black News First, the Black Information Network.
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15: John Elroy Sanford was born in St. Louis and raised on the south side of Chicago. His reddish hair and complexion would lead to a nickname, Red Fox. Best known for his role as Fred G. Sanford on the popular TV show Sanford and Son, Red would get his start in nightclubs on the East Coast, but find real success in the West, becoming one of the first Black comedians to perform for white audiences on the Vegas Strip. He would sign a multi-album deal and release comedy records that inspire to this day.
16: What if our ears had been back here? You'd have to pull your pants down to hear what I'm saying.
15: Sanford and Son would run from 1972 to 1977, making Fox and his long list of co-stars household names. On October 11th, 1991, while co-starring with Della Reese in The Royal Family, Fox would suffer a heart attack on set and later pass away at the hospital. Red Fox was 68 years old, and while the big one finally got him, Red's legacy lives on through a body of work that includes 50 comedy albums, TV shows, and several films. Rest in power to the one and only Red Fox. This is Wesson Tishome for the Black Information Network.
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17: I'm Kevin Brown on your home for 24/7 news, the Black Information Network. And here's what's happening right now. Seattle Mayor Katie Wilson has released her gun violence reduction plan. Correspondent Brad Ford reports.
18: The plan calls for community violence intervention, faster emergency response, improved social services, and more law enforcement resources. She wants police to add bike patrols in Belltown, Aurora Avenue North, Little Saigon, and Rainier Beach. She wants to spend $5 million to increase emergency response times. Wilson also proposed a $600,000 after-school pilot program at Rainier Beach High School. Some of her plan needs city council approval. I'm Brad Ford.
17: San Francisco landlords, including Noni Richard, are pushing back against Mayor Daniel Lurie's state of emergency declaration on rental costs, arguing that the city's strict rent control laws already provide strong tenant protections. A recent court ruling deemed San Francisco's residential vacancy tax illegal, bringing relief to landlords who felt targeted by the measure. Landlords, represented by groups like the San Francisco Apartment Association, are gearing up to challenge proposed ordinances that they believe infringe on property owners' rights. Small landlords like Brian Wallace emphasize the challenges they face in covering expenses and maintaining properties amid fluctuating rental markets, highlighting the need for nuanced policies that consider their financial constraints. The Chicago City Council's Finance Committee is signing off on two settlements involving wrongful convictions by disgraced police detective Ronaldo Guevara. Correspondent Perry Williams has more.
19: Alderman Byron Sisto Lopez supports the agreements.
20: We need to have that conversation holistically and to repair the harm and also moving forward, what is the responsible thing to do financially for the city?
19: The Finance Committee voted to recommend $6 million to Arturo De Leon Reyes and $7.5 million to Gabriel Solace. Both testified that they were innocent and their statements were coerced by Detective Guevara. The full city council is expected to vote on the settlements next week. I'm Perry Williams.
17: Seattle public school educators are close to finalizing the new three-year contract after securing a tentative agreement just before the start of the school year. The agreement includes wage increases totaling around 10% over 3 years for all members and a partnership to study changes to special education services. It also addresses staffing concerns and limits mandatory staff meetings. The agreement does not reduce class sizes, but includes provisions for pay increases and rights for immigrant and LGBTQ plus staff. Creek to Bay Day, Oakland, California's annual cleanup event, is set for this Saturday, attracting nearly 1,000 volunteers to help clean up various sites around the city. Volunteers will be picking up trash, weeding invasive plants, and restoring neighborhood parks. The event is organized by different community organizations with activities ranging from street cleanup to native plant gardening. Participants can register in advance to join cleanup efforts at various locations throughout Oakland. For more news impacting the Black community, listen to the Black Information Network on the iHeartRadio app or log on to BINnews.com. 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I'm Kevin Brown, home for Black News First, the Black Information Network.
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23: On June 6, 1984, a well-known Beverly Hills con artist named Ron Levin vanishes without a trace. 8 weeks later, a wealthy Iranian exile is kidnapped out of his home and is never heard from again. At first, the two disappearances seem unrelated, but soon suspicion falls on a group of young men united by greed and privilege. They are the golden sons of LA's wealthiest families. They drive matching BMWs, wear tailored Armani suits, lunch at Spago's, and run up tabs at LA's hippest hotspots. They call themselves the Billionaire Boys Club. They are united by a common goal. They want all the riches and status they were promised since birth, and they'll stop at nothing to get it. Their leader is Joe Hunt. He's 23 years old, charming and charismatic, and a master of mind games. But Joe's real talent lies in fleecing millions of dollars from wealthy investors in a high-stakes Ponzi scheme. It's a scheme that will slowly implode and put its members on a path to revenge, kidnapping, and murder. I'm Tracy Patton. Join me and my co-host Timothy Oliphant as we dive into Hollywood in the 1980s, when capitalism is king and greed is good. How did Joe Hunt manage to con millions from investors? Why did a group of privileged young men who had it all follow him down a road of destruction? This is the true story of the Billionaire Boys Club.
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26: The opinions, beliefs, and viewpoints expressed in this commentary are those of the author and do not necessarily represent those of BIN and its founding partners and employees.
27: I'm James T. Harris, and I have something to say. The Lindsey Clancy trial ended with a hung jury because one man stood his ground. One man looked at 11 others and said, "No, she confessed to killing three babies. I'm not letting her walk." That man was Black. And now the left is losing their collective minds, not because justice was denied, not because the system failed, but because their narrative collapsed. They wanted an evil white man to blame, some MAGA hat-wearing monster they could plaster on MS now. What they got was a Black man in his 30s who followed his conscience, and Gayle King's face when she learned, priceless, shock, disappointment, because in the DEI totem pole, Black folks are supposed to rank higher than white women, but only when we vote the way they want. When we don't, they come for us. The defense attorney's wife, Deb Reddington, took to social media and called this juror a criminal and a squatter, doxed him, directed her followers to his interview, put a target on his back. This is a man who was conscripted into service, performed his civic duty, and now has reporters harassing his family and landlord. For what? Because he wouldn't join the mob, Kevin Reddington, the defense attorney, announced to the world that this juror robbed the others, said he hoped the man could sleep well at night. Ethical violations everywhere. But he's not the worst. The worst are the white liberal women in pink who cheered for a child killer and now want to destroy a black man who wouldn't play along. This is the left's justice system. Respect the verdict when you win. Destroy the jurors when you lose. They're not just attacking this man. They're warning every future juror. Vote our way or we will ruin your life. I thought black lives mattered. I thought black voices mattered. Apparently only when we sing in their choir. I'm James T. Harris for the Black Information Network.
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3: Administration launched Operation Midway Blitz, a large-scale immigration enforcement effort in Illinois. Speaking in Chicago, Governor J.B. Pritzker criticized the operation and vowed to hold federal agents accountable, saying the raids spread fear in homes, school, workplaces, and communities. The operation led to thousands of arrests statewide and sparked protests across Illinois over the administration's immigration policies. I'm Bree Wood with What's Trending.
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4: Howard University, the Mecca, is honoring one of its own with a prestigious new academic appointment. Trinidadian-born scholar Carol Boyce Davies has been named the Eric Eustace Williams PhD Endowed Chair in Caribbean Studies. The chair recognizes Boyce Davies' work in Caribbean and African diaspora studies and honors the legacy of Eric Williams, the historian who taught at Howard University before becoming Trinidad and Tobago's first prime minister. Boyce Davies currently serves as chair and professor of African diaspora literatures at Howard. She previously taught at Cornell University and Florida International University. The appointment also has personal significance. Boyce Davies earned her master's degree in African studies from Howard University. She'll be formally installed during a ceremony on September 17th. With the latest in HBCU news, I'm Morgan Wood on the Black Information Network. BINnews.com, your home for black news first.
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3: Rapper Kodak Black has scored a major legal victory after Florida prosecutors dropped a drug trafficking case against him. Prosecutors say there was not enough evidence to prove the artist, whose legal name is Bill Capri, possessed MDMA during a 2025 police encounter in Orlando. The charge stemmed from allegations that officers found a bag containing MDMA and cash, but prosecutors later filed a notice stating the evidence was insufficient to move forward. The dismissal is Kodak Black's second courtroom win after a separate fleeing and looting case was also thrown out. And in more entertainment news, Oprah Winfrey is heading to the Las Vegas Sphere. The media mogul has been announced as the host and guide for AHA, a new immersive experience set to debut in 2027 at the Cutting Edge venue. According to reports, the show will blend storytelling, technology, and personal discovery, taking audiences on a journey designed to inspire curiosity, connection, and wonder. Winfrey said the project aligns with her lifelong mission of helping people expand their perspectives and embrace new possibilities. With the latest Austin Entertainment at 17 and 47 minutes past each hour. I'm Bree Wood on the Black Information Network, your home for Black news first.
6: I'm Ramses Ja on the Black Information Network with another Black hero you should know. On September 11, 2001, First Officer Leroy Homer Jr. was in the cockpit of United Airlines Flight 93. A skilled pilot, a devoted husband, and a proud veteran of the U.S. Air Force, Homer's life was one of dedication and courage. When terrorists hijacked the plane, Homer and the passengers faced an unthinkable choice. Knowing the stakes, they banded together, forcing the plane down in a Pennsylvania field, a selfless act that saved countless lives on the ground and stopped an attack on our nation's capital. Leroy Homer Jr.'s bravery wasn't limited to that day. He broke barriers throughout his career, inspiring young Black aviators to soar. He was more than a pilot. He was a hero, a trailblazer, and a symbol of sacrifice for greater good. As we remember Flight 93 and all the heroes and American lives that we lost on 9/11, let us also honor the legacy of Leroy Homer Jr., a Black man who showed us the true meaning of courage in the face of terror. This is Ramses Ja on your home for 24/7 Black news first. First, the Black Information Network.
4: I'm Morgan Wood on your home for 24/7 news, the Black Information Network. Democratic members of Congress from D.C. and Maryland are introducing legislation to block permanent fencing around the U.S. Capitol. D.C. Delegate Eleanor Holmes Norton and Maryland Senator Chris Van Hollen say the Capitol grounds should remain open and accessible to the public. The proposal follows the January 6th, 2021 Capitol riot, when a temporary security fence was installed around the grounds for about 6 months, prompting discussions about a permanent barrier. Norton has long opposed permanent fencing, argue it would not adequately address security threats and could create more distance between constituents and their government. Meanwhile, Baltimore Mayor Brandon Scott is praising the work of MONSI, the Mayor's Office of Neighborhood Safety and Engagement, as the city moves to expand its public safety efforts.
7: In short, MONSI's work will continue. The staff, the Comprehensive Violence Prevention Plan, and the mission to prevent violence will continue and will be officially codified as a part of this new agency into law. I say it often, but it's worth repeating. We would not be here and where we are today without this office and their trusted community partners. MONSI has guided our work to build our community violence intervention ecosystem, and through Safe Streets and countless other community-based organizations and programs, they have worked with BPD, prosecutors, and residents to launch and expand Baltimore's group violence reduction strategy, and they show up in our communities and in people's lives when they are needed the most.
4: Mayor Scott and City Council President Zeke Cohen are proposing a third branch of the city's public safety system, a new Department of Neighborhood Safety. The agency would build on MONSI's violence prevention work while also responding to nonviolent 911 calls. If approved by the City Council, the department would work alongside with police and fire departments and launch a nationwide search for its leadership. In other news, Maryland Governor Wes Moore is opening a new round of funding to bring fresh, healthy food to communities that need it most. The fiscal 2027 application period for the state's Nourish MD grant program opens September 22nd with nearly $3.7 million available to support fresh food retailers in Maryland food deserts. The program could have a significant impact on Black communities, which are disproportionately affected by limited access to healthy food, while helping local retailers open, grow, and stay in business. Eligible retailers must be located in an area with a fresh food gap score of at least 65%. Governor Moore says where someone lives shouldn't determine whether they can put fresh, nutritious food on the table. And Washington Wizards guard Trae Young is celebrating his birthday this weekend with a party on the Old Town Alexandria, Virginia waterfront on Friday night. The event starts at 9 p.m. at the Barker Pier and Wine Bar and is presented by Crooked Pop, a hard soda brand that he promotes. Guests must be 21 or older to purchase or consume alcohol. The party comes one day before Young's 28th birthday. I'm Morgan Wood on the Black Information Network, your home for Black news first.
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8: 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Public meetings are designed to solicit feedback from residents about what qualities should be held by the next superintendent.
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10: The CEOs of both Anthropic and OpenAI have publicly agreed that the race to build AI systems needs to slow down.
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0: Questions are still coming up about those $5,000 dividend checks that President Trump is promising every American adult if Republicans maintain control of Congress after the midterms.
2: Do you have any apprehensions about a $1.8 trillion deficit that would be impacted even more negatively if every American received $5,000 from the federal government?
0: That is Black Democratic Congressman of Missouri, Emmanuel Cleaver, posing a question to U.S. Treasury Secretary Scott Bessent during a recent meeting of the House Financial Services Committee. Bessent is defending President Trump's proposal, saying the Treasury Department is actively exploring ways to make it happen without increasing the federal deficit. During testimony before Congress, Bessent also suggested the administration is reviewing whether the payments could be issued without congressional approval. But if lawmakers are needed, Bessent says he's prepared to work with Congress to move the plan forward. Money news at 24 and 54 minutes past each hour. I'm Nicole Deal on your home for Black News First, the Black Information Network.
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9: Home for 24/7 News, the Black Information Network. Flock Safety automated license plate reader cameras are facing some intense national backlash. There reportedly are cases of vandalism in 36 states. Many cities, as we have reported to you previously on the Black Information Network, have terminated their contracts as citizens and community advocates alike have pushed back hard against the quick spread of the cameras. In the state of New York, an investigation is underway after a Flock camera was spotted cut down in New Lebanon. The group against the license plate readers, DFLOC Columbia County, says it does not support or condone vandalism or property damage, adding that it undercuts everything they're working for. The group says their position hasn't changed. Gun injuries have surpassed motor vehicle crashes as the leading cause of death for young American children and teens. According to the Johns Hopkins Center for Gun Violence Solutions, roughly 60% of youth firearm deaths are homicides, while roughly 31 to 35% are suicides, with the remainder being accidental or undetermined. Gun violence impacts Black Americans and youth of color disproportionately, the recently analyzed data says. In addition, Black children and teens are several times more likely to die from gun violence than their peers, with firearms accounting for a vast majority of homicides among young African Americans. We've reported stories to you here on BIN about an increase in accidental gun deaths involving children getting hold of unsecured firearms. Even gunfire at a funeral for a young man that was ending in Ohio caused concern. James Fuqua is a sergeant in the Columbus, Ohio Police Department. Sergeant Fuqua, who is African American, tells ABC 6 the still unresolved funeral shooting was a drive-by.
11: We should not be dealing with gun violence, especially at a funeral where people are already grieving the loss of someone.
9: Sergeant Fuqua speaks on the traumatizing after effect on the family saying goodbye to a loved one who was gunned down a week before the funeral.
11: And I cannot imagine the stress and the emotion of not only coming to a funeral, but now being at that funeral and potentially being shot or shot at.
9: The drive-by funeral shooting is still under active investigation, ABC 6 says. I'm Mike Island on your home for Black News First, the Black Information Network. Now, here's your Healthy Minute. Pennsylvania health officials are investigating the state's third measles-linked death of the year. A 40-year-old woman reportedly died recently from complications of the disease. There reportedly are close to 3,300 confirmed cases of measles and nearly 40 new outbreaks across the United States this year. According to the Centers for Disease Control and Prevention's Measles Data Tracker, 2026 is the worst year for measles in decades. Pennsylvania is managing a major outbreak, and Wisconsin has reported 163 cases, with Ohio reaching 133 cases. The CDC says on their measles information page that getting an MMR vaccine is the best protection. Call your health care provider if you or your child show symptoms or suspect that you have been exposed. More information is provided at cdc.gov. And that's your Healthy Minute. I'm Mike Island on the Black Information Network.
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14: BIN News this hour, I'm Terry McCready. Coming up, the FBI director grilled on Capitol Hill yesterday, but touted the agency's achievements. The attorney general says the Department of Justice has stopped a multitude of terror attacks. The former president weighing in on AI. But first, here's BIN News now.
15: Several former University of Wyoming sorority sisters are asking a federal appeals court to revive their lawsuit against Kappa Kappa Gamma.
16: I looked at my sisters who are younger than me staying in the house, and I thought, no, they do not have to be the ones to fight this.
15: The women argue the sorority improperly admitted a transgender member while the organization maintains it has the authority to set its own membership rules as a private nonprofit. A coalition of 22 Democratic-led states and Washington, D.C. is suing the Trump administration over a new immigration policy led by Black New York Attorney General Letitia James. The lawsuit challenges a public charge rule that could make it harder for some immigrants to obtain green cards or enter the country. And 7 human trafficking victims were recovered in South Avon, Mississippi during a nationwide anti-trafficking operation. Mississippi Attorney General Lynn Fitch says the effort helped rescue 79 victims, including 5 juveniles. Get BIN News now, on demand 24/7 on the iHeartRadio app. Back to Terry McCready.
14: FBI Director Kash Patel says they've captured 10 of their most wanted criminals around the world under his watch. Patel testifying before the Senate Judiciary Committee for its annual FBI oversight hearing.
17: We, the FBI, captured more than 2.5 times the number of the top 10 most wanted fugitives on the FBI's list from the prior administration.
14: Patel said crime is coming down and they've had no major security incidents while watching over events like the World Cup. It comes as Democrats sent Patel a letter earlier this week asking him about reported changes the FBI made to its hiring criteria. New Jersey's Black Senator Cory Booker blasting Patel as an incompetent lackey, saying he was like an 18-year-old kid who wants to join a fraternity. Meanwhile, FBI's hiring criteria will reportedly no longer automatically disqualify some applicants who have a record of such crimes as soliciting prostitution. Attorney General Todd Blanche says the Justice Department has stopped numerous terrorist attacks. In the United States, addressing reporters from the White House Rose Garden yesterday, Blanche announced the arrests of over 1,000 people who were prevented from carrying out alleged terror attacks.
18: That's 38% increase from the last administration.
14: Those arrests took place since President Trump took office. Blanche also highlighted an arrest this week of a 21-year-old man in Pittsburgh, Pennsylvania, who was plotting to carry out an ISIS-inspired terror attack. Blanche is the latest administration official to step into a role typically filled by former White House Press Secretary Caroline Leavitt, who resigned from the post earlier this summer. Former President Obama says artificial intelligence companies calling for more safety is a positive step, but says the future of the industry should not be left to tech leaders. In an online post earlier this week, Obama said federal regulation is needed to address AI safety and said the U.S. should take the lead in setting standards for the world. His words are quite different from President Trump's, who says that the only control or guardrails that AI needs is a strong and smart president. The debate over AI safety has been growing since researchers and industry CEOs themselves have called for a slowdown in AI development. Police firing tear gas with clashes erupting in Kinshasa yesterday. Violence continues between opposition supporters and pro-government activists during a rally against a proposed constitutional change. Several other cities in the Democratic Republic of Congo saw tensions rising out of control as police fired warning shots, made arrests, and worked to break up protests. Opposition parties have galvanized in recent months to oppose President Felix Tshisekedi's attempt to alter the constitution so he can launch a third presidential bid. The C64 coalition called for a day of nationwide action as hundreds took to the streets in Kinshasa under flags bearing the colors of the main parties belonging to the movement. Stay informed, stay connected, and subscribe. Follow VIN News This Hour wherever you get your podcasts. I'm Terry McCready for the Black Information Network.
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1: I'm Bill Black with another Bet You Didn't Know music fact. Some R&B tracks are so good that the instrumental was used to make other hits throughout the years.
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1: Take the Barge's 1983 hit, Stay With Me. Speed up the track just a little bit, and you get the Notorious B.I.G.'s One More Chance. Fast forward again. Slow it down just a little bit, and you get Ashanti's Foolish.
5: See, my days are cold without you, but I'm hurting while I'm here.
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3: I'm Misty Jordan on your home for 24/7 News, the Black Information Network. More changes are headed for Charlotte-Mecklenburg schools. Two more administrators for Charlotte-Mecklenburg schools are leaving the district. Chief Operations Officer Tim Ivey and Associate Superintendent of Human Resources, Dr. Tangela Williams, a Black woman, advised the school system that they'll be retiring at the beginning of the year. Earlier this week, three others in the central office advised they were leaving their roles. This all comes after an internal investigation this summer into the job of Superintendent Dr. Crystal Hill, also Black, was reinstated to her position in August. The chairperson of the Charlotte-Mecklenburg Board of Education, Stephanie Sneed, a Black woman, claims she has been bullied and discriminated by three school board members, two of them Black, who want to remove her from her role. Sneed alleges she's been unlawfully targeted and harassed in connection with her service to the board. Vice Chair D. Rankin told WCNC Charlotte he received the email and he's still not clear why some want to have Sneed removed.
4: I don't know. That's the thing. They say that it was referenced that they want to protect the board's reputation, but there's nothing within the email that states exactly why this needs to be done. Chair Sneed has done a phenomenal job, taking us through some very difficult times.
3: The three board members cited a need for change in leadership to preserve a positive reputation. The board will discuss Sneed's removal at a meeting next week. North Carolina's poverty rate is running well above the national average. According to a new Census Bureau data released this week, the state's financial hardship index rate is roughly a third higher than the U.S. average. A second federal calculation also counts welfare benefits and factors in taxes, housing, medical, and work expenses. The broader measure does narrow the gap, but it still shows a sizable share of North Carolinians struggling to cover basic needs despite a thriving economy. The Urban League of Central Carolinas is celebrating 48 years of making a difference in the Charlotte region. Since 1978, the nonprofit has helped Black and underserved communities gain access to job training, employment, and economic opportunities. And the numbers show that work is continuing. Leaders say more than 400 people were served last year, with 177 completing career training programs. Of those participants, 92% went on to land jobs.
5: When I'm on it, but once they figure it out, I don't want it.
3: And Virginia natives Pusha T and Pharrell Williams are announcing their latest collaboration. Monday, the duo announced their new coffee brand, Grindin' Coffee. 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In a statement, Williams said, "Coffee has been in the room with us when we create. Now it has a name." The product is available on the Grindin' Coffee website. 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
18: Speaking at the Republican midterm convention in Dallas, Scott targeted Tallarico as Republicans spotlighted key races and policy differences ahead of November.
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19: Marijuana cases make up most of Louisiana's drug arrests. Possession of weed now accounts for over 62% of the state's reported drug arrests.
2: Black news first.
20: The opinions, beliefs, and viewpoints expressed in this commentary are those of the author and do not necessarily represent those of BIN and its founding partners and employees. Now it's time to bring the funk with Roland S. Martin.
21: I've long maintained that one of the reasons why Democrats keep losing in the South is because they refuse to actually make an investment in the South. I've also said that when you make an investment, it doesn't necessarily mean you're going to somehow win that election cycle. An investment today might pay off one or two cycles down the road. Democrats pretty much abandoned Florida. Now listen, I understand for the longest, the state party leadership in Florida was absolutely abhorrent. Same thing in Texas. But you're now in a different situation. You're in a situation now where, listen, electoral politics is going to change. And if you are Democrats, you cannot continue to simply give away Texas and Florida to Republicans every presidential election. The math is the math. Texas has 40 electoral college votes. Florida has 30. Y'all, that's 70. That's almost 25% of what you need to win the presidency. That's why this year, with David Jolly running for governor in Florida, Representative Angie Nixon running for United States Senate in Florida. In Texas, you have Gina Hinojosa, who is running for governor against incumbent Greg Abbott. And then you have State Rep. James Tallarico running against the corrupt Texas Attorney General Ken Paxton. Democrat donors should be seeing an opportunity to win. New polling data shows that he is up. Tallarico is up 5 points against Paxton. Hinojosa is tied with Abbott. Why is this huge? Because if you invest on the ground, you may have an opportunity to win. But if you don't invest, you're guaranteed to lose. Democrats, take advantage of the moment. Organize and mobilize on the ground in these two states, and you can actually win. I'm Roland Martin on the Black Information Network.
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22: Here's what's trending this hour. The war in Iran cost the United States an estimated $38 billion during its first 5 months, according to a new report from the Congressional Budget Office. The analysis found the conflict averaged about $246 million a day between late February and early August, with more than half the cost tied to replacing weapons and munitions used in combat. The report warns the war could add billions more in monthly costs and has also contributed to higher fuel prices worldwide. I'm Bree Wood with What's Trending.
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23: Week one of the NFL season is in the books. The Chiefs blew out the Broncos in an AFC West showdown on Monday Night Football. The WNBA returns this week following a break for the FIBA World Cup. The Storm will host the Las Vegas Aces Thursday. The Fire will face the Phoenix Mercury. Kawhi Leonard is finally back on the move to Toronto. The Raptors officially acquired the star forward Monday after the NBA finished its investigation into the Los Angeles Clippers salary cap circumvention. Toronto is sending Brandon Ingram and Grady Dick out west, along with two first-round draft picks, a pair of second-rounders, and a first-round pick swap. The Dodgers are heading to baseball's postseason for a 14th straight year. The Blue Crew beat the Reds Monday to clinch a playoff berth, tying the Atlanta Braves for the most consecutive appearances in the tournament. And Cameron is bringing back It Is What It Is, an independent sports talk show and podcast hosted by him and Mace. Tuesday, the show officially returned with Season 9, Episode 1. Cameron and Mace talked about the first weekend of the NFL season. The show has already received more than 100,000 views. With the latest in sports, I'm Misty Jordan on the Black Information Network, your home for Black News First.
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5: 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First product is a medium and dark roast blend, available ground or as whole beans. Williams says coffee has been in the room with us when we create. Now it has a name. Meanwhile, Rolling Loud Florida is returning to Orlando next year. The three-day festival is set for May 7th through the 9th at Camping World Stadium. Three-day passes go on sale Thursday. Rolling Loud debuted in Orlando last year after a decade in Miami with Playboi Carti, Don Toliver, and Ken Carson headlining. The 2027 lineup has yet to be announced. And Travis Scott, Metro Boomin, and Future are teasing their involvement in Grand Theft Auto 6. Scott says he's part of the Jack of Hearts strip club, while Future and Metro have not revealed their roles. GTA 6 is scheduled for release November 19th, 13 years after the first installment. With the latest in entertainment news, I'm Morgan Wood on the Black Information Network, BINnews.com. 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
0: Drafted by the Denver Broncos in 1968 after shattering 22 school records as quarterback at the University of Nebraska, Marlon Briscoe, a.k.a. the Magician, still had to negotiate for an opportunity to compete for the position. At the time, Black athletes weren't deemed intelligent enough to play thinking positions. But after the starting QB was injured, Briscoe would step in and a week later become the first Black starting quarterback in the Super Bowl era, setting Bronco rookie records that still stand. Forced to become a wideout, Briscoe would win two Super Bowls with the Miami Dolphins and lead them in touchdowns during their 1972 undefeated season. A successful financial broker

0: A Georgia city is preparing for new leadership after its 23-year-old black mayor was removed from office. Stockbridge City Council impeached Jaden Williams Saturday following allegations of unauthorized spending, mistreating staff, and pursuing a relationship with an 18-year-old high school student while in office. Williams' attorney disputes the evidence. Now the city is working to determine when voters will choose his replacement. City Attorney Quentin Washington says a timeline for the special election is expected soon.
1: The hope is that once the communication takes place between everybody, we can let the public know as soon as possible, hopefully within the next couple weeks.
0: Pro Tem Elton Alexander serving as interim mayor. Atlanta News First reached out to Williams and his attorney, but neither responded. Dozens of searches involving license plate cameras are under review in Atlanta, prompting a push for tighter oversight of tracking technology. Atlanta News First reports police conducted more than 115,000 searches this year, with 79 now being reviewed for possible misuse. While an audit found the department was compliant nearly all of the time, Black Atlanta Mayor Andre Dickens is proposing new rules requiring public audits and limits on how city departments use tracking technology. More than 30 college athletes have now won another legal victory in their fight for the fifth season of eligibility. A Louisiana court upheld an earlier ruling, becoming the second court to side with the players. Among them are Black players Daquan Wright and Xavier Harris, who wanted to use that extra season at LSU. Coach Lane Kiffin held roster spots for the two athletes, but under SEC pressure, LSU used other players instead. But the legal fight continues, with the SEC still opposing the ruling. A change in who can qualify for a job with the FBI is facing questions on Capitol Hill. Louisiana Senator John Kennedy pressed FBI Director Kash Patel during the Senate Judiciary Committee's annual oversight hearing about why the Bureau would consider applicants with criminal records. Patel defended the change, saying some people were forced into crime through human trafficking. He also highlighted the Bureau's record, including the capture of 10 of the FBI's most wanted fugitives worldwide. A decade-long alleged robbery scheme is now at the center of a Louisiana trial tied to the death of a Kansas City sports reporter during Super Bowl 59. A jury is seated, and opening statements began Tuesday in Jefferson Parish for African Americans Danette Colbert and Ricky White, who are charged with manslaughter and racketeering.
2: There's been a difference in change in circumstances, and we're going to continue working to prove that Ms. Colbert is innocent of these charges and be able to bring her home.
0: Colbert originally faced a second-degree murder charge before prosecutors reduced it. WVUE reports investigators accused Colbert, White, and a third suspect, Christian Anderson, of drugging and robbing men over a 10-year period. Anderson faces the same charges in a separate case and has pleaded not guilty. I'm Alexandria Ikemoni on your home for Black News First, the Black Information Network.
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3: Receiving Social Security, your benefit check could be bigger next year. The forecaster coming in early for the 2027 cost of living adjustment, or COLA. Benefits could rise by about 3.5 to 3.6%. Last year, seniors received an increase of 2.8% in 2026. The adjustment is designed to help retirees keep up with inflation.

0: And analysts say recent increases in everyday costs like groceries, housing, and energy are pushing the projected increase higher. So what does a 3.6% increase look like? Well, if the final increase comes in at 3.6%, someone receiving $2,000 a month in Social Security could receive about $72 more per month. The official cost of living adjustment will not be announced until mid-October when the government releases one final month of inflation data. Until then, experts say the estimate could still move up or down depending on how prices change in September. Money news at 24 and 54 minutes past each hour. I'm Nicole Deal on your home for Black News First, the Black Information Network.
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3: 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Municipal leaders gathered in Chicago to advance the shared priorities and secure the local government distributive fund after preventing a proposed $60 million statewide cut. The city's Black Mayor Brandon Johnson welcomed members of the Metropolitan Mayor's Caucus Executive Board to continue their work in protecting resources for communities across the state. The successful opposition to the proposed LGDF reduction in Springfield highlighted the importance of maintaining funding for municipalities facing inflationary pressures. The caucus emphasized the need for a return to the historic 10% LGDF level to support essential services and programs for residents. In Michigan, Democratic U.S. Senate candidate Abdul El-Sayed has unveiled his Thrive Agenda, a set of policies aimed at empowering Michigan's Black residents. The agenda includes legislation to address voting rights, maternal and environmental health, access to capital, and housing. He says his plan focuses on expanding opportunities for minority businesses, improving maternal health care, and addressing clean water and environmental justice issues. The candidate says he's working to gain support from former U.S. Representative Haley Stevenson supporters and has received endorsements from organizations like the Congressional Black Caucus PAC. Detroit has a predominantly Black population. Governor Pritzker is discussing the impacts of the Trump administration's Operation Midway Blitz a year after it was launched. Speaking in Chicago, Pritzker vowed to hold the federal agents who carried out the immigration enforcement operation in Chicago and Illinois accountable.
4: We cannot let history forget what happens when a federal government uses law enforcement to terrorize innocent people.
3: The governor added that the agents brought fear into several communities. Thousands of arrests were made statewide. We're learning a Black man in Chicago is close to receiving a $225,000 settlement after being viciously beaten by a white cop with a history of abuse allegations. The cop, Michael Donnelly, is facing an 89-day unpaid suspension for the incident. Body cam footage disproved Donnelly's claim that the man was reaching for his gun, leading to the recommendation for the suspension. The incident occurred back in July of 2024. Now our Washington Roundup. A cryptocurrency regulation bill is up in the air after all Senate Democrats and a few Republicans blocked a procedural vote failing to advance the Clarity Act, marking a major setback for the industry, which has been pushing for the measure, setting up a regulatory framework for the crypto market. The vote came amidst several last-minute attempts to strike a deal between Republicans and crypto-friendly Democrats. Attorney General Todd Blanche says the Justice Department has stopped a number of terrorist attacks in the United States. Addressing reporters from the White House Rose Garden Tuesday, Blanche announced the arrest of over 1,000 people who were prevented from carrying out alleged terrorist attacks.
5: That's 38% increase from the last administration.
3: Those arrests took place since President Trump took office. Blanche also highlighted an arrest this week of a 21-year-old man in Pittsburgh. And that's your Washington Roundup. I'm Mike Moore on your home for 24/7 News, the Black Information Network.
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7: Walter Anderson was a pianist, professor, composer, and the first African-American man to become head of the music department at Antioch College in 1946. This made him the first Black man to chair a department outside of the nation's historically Black colleges. The Zanesville, Ohio native attended Oberlin College and studied music at the Berkshire Music Center and Cleveland Institute of Music in his youth. Anderson was a pioneer in the academic world, and in 1968, he was appointed director of music programs at the National Endowment for the Arts. At the NEA, he developed grant guidelines that garnered private sector support for the arts. And in 1979, he was awarded the Special Citation for Distinguished Service to the Arts. Walter Anderson passed away in November of 2003, but his legacy continues to live on through numerous accolades and his variations in orchestration. And that's a fact. I'm Wesson Tishome for the Black Information Network.
8: I'm Bree Wood with BIN News Now. Attorney General Todd Blanche says the Justice Department has helped prevent multiple terrorist attacks since President Trump returned to office.
5: That's 38% increase from the last administration.
8: Blanche says more than 1,000 people have been arrested, including a 21-year-old Pittsburgh man accused of plotting an ISIS-inspired attack. A 15-year-old girl is facing murder charges after Black 29-year-old Kyle Bickham was allegedly pushed from a moving CTA Red Line train in Chicago. Police say Bickham fell onto the tracks and was struck by another train. His family is urging the other suspects to turn themselves in. And Black North Carolina mother Octavia Robinson is accused of giving her two young sons, ages 6 and 10, cream soda mixed with lighter fluid. Authorities say the 6-year-old drank some of the beverage and was treated at a hospital. Robinson faces child abuse and poisoning-related charges. Get BIN News Now on demand 24/7 on the iHeartRadio app.
9: I'm Mike Stevens on your home for Black News First, the Black Information Network. Two young black men were shot outside a South Florida restaurant. Black bystanders are seen on video jumping in to help the victims.
10: There was a young man in the floor, kind of bleeding. I took off my belt to, you know, help apply pressure. They had a couple people holding it down, but he was kind of like moving a lot. So I put my belt around him and then fastened it to make sure that the bleeding can stop.
9: As is often the case, it's not clear what led to the violence. The victims were taken to the hospital in serious but stable condition. This is an example of the danger on public transportation faced by many black people around the country every single day.
11: Back up!
9: But this time, it's a white passenger on a Miami trolley who was attacked, according to police, by a black man with a knife. Listen to the surveillance video as the black driver tries to keep the violence from happening. But the stabbing went on for about 30 seconds as passengers tried frantically to get off and escape. The black suspect was later arrested, appearing here before a judge.
12: Sir, you were arrested for one count of second-degree murder.
9: The victim was stabbed several times before he died. The reason for the attack is not exactly clear. The white victim was on the trolley when the black man got on, and the black man told him to move. When he didn't, the knife came out and an argument escalated, ending in death. Students at the University of Texas at Austin say they're dismayed but not surprised by what they call the racist attacks posted online by a Republican candidate for statewide office, suggesting white Americans are being displaced. Beau French, running for a seat on the Texas Railroad Commission, which regulates the state's oil and gas industry, posted the racist comments on X that included an image of UT students of color celebrating a football victory. The parents of a 4-year-old little black boy are suing a Fort Worth, Texas daycare center, alleging their son was restrained, dragged, and yelled at by a teacher who, in video, also appeared to encourage another child to hit him. The family attorney says the encounter has the appearance of a child fight club. Months later, the parents say their son is still dealing with anxiety and requires therapy. And in South Florida, a self-described Afro-Latina whose family came from the Dominican Republic is getting much-deserved attention for her amazing artwork. Candy Lopez does wonderful portraits of black people, not with paint, but by using yarn. She tells NBC Miami how strongly she embraces her black roots.
13: I think that a lot of people forget how we were brought into this country and where Africans landed first. And I think it's important to own that identity.
9: Lopez, who wears her hair in a natural black style, has her work displayed in galleries around the nation. For more stories of interest to the black community, log on to BINnews.com. I'm Mike Stevens on your home for Black News First, the Black Information Network.
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7: Born into slavery in 1800 on a South Carolina plantation, when it was illegal for enslaved people to be literate, David Drake would become the first enslaved potter to inscribe his work, sometimes with poetry. I wonder where is all my relations, friendship to all and every nation, an act of resistance that some speculate cost him his leg. Known as Dave the Potter, he produced alkaline-glazed stoneware jugs. It is estimated he created as many as 40,000 pieces in his lifetime. Due to the systemic erasure of enslaved people's history, biographical information is sparse, but auction records indicate David Drake had several enslavers before emancipation. Recent attention to David's work has also exposed the art world's long-standing blind spot for the utilitarian. Even though jugs and quilts were the only available outlet for subjugated genius. In 2020, one of his jugs sold for $369,000. His descendants have received no reparations. And that's a fact. I'm Wesson Tishome for the Black Information Network.
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11: I'm Kevin Brown on your home for 24/7 News, the Black Information Network. And here's what's happening right now. Seattle Mayor Katie Wilson has released her gun violence reduction plan. Correspondent Brad Ford reports.
14: The plan calls for community violence intervention, faster emergency response, improved social services, and more law enforcement resources. She wants police to add bike patrols in Belltown, Aurora Avenue North, Little Saigon, and Rainier Beach. She wants to spend $5 million to increase emergency response times. Wilson also proposed a $600,000 after-school pilot program at Rainier Beach High School. Some of her plan needs city council approval. I'm Brad Ford.
11: San Francisco landlords, including Noni Richin, are pushing back against Mayor Daniel Lurie's state of emergency declaration on rental costs, arguing that the city's strict rent control laws already provide strong tenant protections. A recent court ruling deemed San Francisco's residential vacancy tax illegal, bringing relief to landlords who felt targeted by the measure. Landlords, represented by groups like the San Francisco Apartment Association, are gearing up to challenge proposed ordinances that they believe infringe on property owners' rights. Small landlords like Brian Wallace emphasize the challenges they face in covering expenses and maintaining properties amid fluctuating rental markets, highlighting the need for nuanced policies that consider their financial constraints. The Chicago City Council's Finance Committee is signing off on two settlements involving wrongful convictions by disgraced police detective Ronaldo Guevara. Correspondent Perry Williams has more.
15: Alderman Byron Sisto Lopez supports the agreements.
16: We need to have that conversation holistically and to repair the harm and also moving forward, what is the responsible thing to do financially for the city?
15: The Finance Committee voted to recommend $6 million to Arturo De Leon Reyes and $7.5 million to Gabriel Solace. Both testified that they were innocent and their statements were coerced by Detective Guevara. The full city council is expected to vote on the settlements next week. I'm Perry Williams.
11: Seattle Public School educators are close to finalizing the new three-year contract after securing a tentative agreement just before the start of the school year. The agreement includes wage increases totaling around 10% over 3 years for all members and a partnership to study changes to special education services. It also addresses staffing concerns and limits mandatory staff meetings. The agreement does not reduce class sizes, but includes provisions for pay increases and rights for immigrant and LGBTQ plus staff. Creek to Bay Day, Oakland, California's annual cleanup event is set for this Saturday, attracting nearly 1,000 volunteers to help clean up various sites around the city. Volunteers will be picking up trash, weeding invasive plants, and restoring neighborhood parks. The event is organized by different community organizations with activities ranging from street cleanup to native plant gardening. Participants can register in advance to join cleanup efforts at various locations throughout Oakland. For more news impacting the Black community, listen to the Black Information Network on the iHeartRadio app or log on to BINnews.com. 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I'm Kevin Brown, home for Black News First, the Black Information Network.
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19: 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But is that intense focus always a good thing? Or does it come at a cost? This is Land of the Giants, a podcast about the biggest tech companies of our time, how they got their power, what they're doing with it, and how they're changing our lives in the process. 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
23: It's rope-a-dope. 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
26: Hi, I'm Amber Payton with the Black Information Network. In most newsrooms, stories about the Black community are an occasional headline. 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Because you deserve a news source that sees the full picture and keeps you in it. With Black News First, this is the Black Information Network.
27: The opinions, beliefs, and viewpoints expressed in this commentary are those of the author and do not necessarily represent those of BIN and its founding partners and employees.
28: I am James T. Harris, and I have something to say. The Lindsey Clancy trial ended with a hung jury because one man stood his ground. One man looked at 11 others and said, no, she confessed to killing 3 babies. I'm not letting her walk. That man was Black. And now the left is losing their collective minds. Not because justice was denied, not because the system failed, but because their narrative collapsed. They wanted an evil white man to blame. Some MAGA hat-wearing monster they could plaster on MS now. What they got was a Black man in his 30s who followed his conscience, and Gayle King's face when she learned, priceless, shock, disappointment, because in the DEI totem pole, Black folks are supposed to rank higher than white women, but only when we vote the way they want. When we don't, they come for us. The defense attorney's wife, Deb Reddington, took to social media and called this juror a criminal and a squatter, doxed him, directed her followers to his interview, put a target on his back. This is a man who was conscripted into service, performed his civic duty, and now has reporters harassing his family and landlord. For what? Because he wouldn't join the mob? Kevin Reddington, the defense attorney, announced to the world that this juror robbed the others. Said he hoped the man could sleep well at night. Ethical violations everywhere. But he's not the worst. The worst are the white liberal women in pink who cheered for a child killer and now want to destroy a Black man who wouldn't play along. This is the left's justice system. Respect the verdict when you win. Destroy the jurors when you lose. They're not just attacking this man. They're warning every future juror. Vote our way or we will ruin your life. I thought Black lives mattered. I thought Black voices mattered. Apparently only when we sing in their choir. I'm James T. Harris for the Black Information Network.
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0: Is what's trending this hour. It has been 1 year since the Trump administration launched Operation Midway Blitz, a large-scale immigration enforcement effort in Illinois. Speaking in Chicago, Governor J.B. Pritzker criticized the operation and vowed to hold federal agents accountable, saying the raids spread fear in homes, school, workplaces, and communities. The operation led to thousands of arrests statewide and sparked protests across Illinois over the administration's immigration policies. I'm Bree Wood with What's Trending.
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3: The Capitol murder trial of Dallas rapper Yella Beezy, accused in a murder-for-hire plot, has been delayed. Both the attorneys for the rapper, whose real name is Marquise Conway, and the state of Texas told the judge that they have had scheduling issues with their witnesses. Prosecutor Tommy Adams says a handful of federal agents will be on the stand. Conway is accused of paying a hitman to kill rival rapper Melvin Noble, whose stage name is Mo3. That gunman, Kewan White, was previously sentenced to life in prison. Elsewhere in entertainment news, Cam'ron is bringing back It Is What It Is, an independent sports talk show and podcast hosted by him and Mace. On Tuesday, the show officially returned with Season 9, Episode 1. Cam'ron and Mace talked about the first weekend of the NFL season, along with other stories. The show has already amassed over 100,000 views. And Tinashe is sharing two new singles from her upcoming album, Pop Star. They're titled Pillow Fight and I'd Rather Be Alone. They follow three previously released singles that are set to appear on the album, including Melatonin and Crash Out. Tinashe's Pop Star album will be out on September 25th. With the latest in entertainment, I'm Morgan Wood on the Black Information Network.
11: Welcome to the journey around America where we visit iconic locations connected to black history. Today, we head to Harlem, New York, where the legendary Apollo Theater stands as a symbol of African-American culture. The Apollo Theater opened its doors in 1914 as a burlesque theater, but soon became the premier showplace for live musical entertainment. The theater became famous for Amateur Night, a weekly talent show that launched the careers of stars like Lauryn Hill and the Jackson 5.
6: Osiris, Eddie, and the Mises. 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
11: audiences at the Apollo became known for cheering or booing performers on stage.
6: Y'all making people walk off stage tonight.
11: The slogan, "Be good or be gone," became the theater's motto. Over the years, the Apollo Theater hosted many memorable events in Black music history. The Apollo Theater, a place where dreams are born, legends are made, and history is written. For the Black Information Network, I'm Kevin Brown.
3: I'm Morgan Wood on your home for 24/7 News, the Black Information Network. The Congressional Black Caucus Foundation's 55th Annual Legislative Conference is officially underway at the Walter E. Convention Center here in Washington, D.C. This year's theme is Rooted, Ready, and Rising. Ahead of the conference, I spoke exclusively with former Deputy Director of the White House Office of Gun Violence Prevention under the Biden administration, Gregory Jackson, about what it means to be rooted, ready, and rising, and what that looks like in action.
7: You know, I think it really speaks to the fact that the CDC and really political leaders in the Black community have been doing this for centuries now, you know, fighting for our issues, for our rights, and at the roots of the lessons learned, the leaders that we have in place run deep. And while we are ready for the next battle and we're ready for the challenges that are being thrown at us right now, we have deep roots and we're prepared to rise to the occasion as this next phase of the political world begins. And I think, you know, theming around that right before the midterms is genius because it showcases that we're not going to stand down and we're going to keep fighting as we continue to build for our people.
3: The conference runs through Sunday and brings together thousands of lawmakers, advocates, professionals, and students. The Black Information Network is on the ground covering CBC ALC 55. In other news, a Baltimore Safe Streets employee has been sentenced to 5 years in prison without parole after pleading guilty to illegal firearm possession. Prosecutors say Donald Smothers was arrested during an April traffic stop in West Baltimore, where police found a loaded handgun. Smothers was prohibited from possessing a gun because of his criminal record and was on parole. Baltimore State's attorney Ivan Bates says the case raises concerns about accountability and vetting within Safe Streets. The mayor's office and program officials say Smothers left the program months before his arrest and that his actions don't reflect Safe Streets as a whole. Meanwhile, testimony is underway in the federal bribery trial of Ward 8 D.C. Council member Trayon White. Prosecutors accuse White of accepting cash from FBI informant Aliyu Kamara to help with city contracts. White has pleaded not guilty and denies the payments were bribes. Tuesday's testimony revealed the defense considers Kamara White's brother-in-law, though Kamara disputes that characterization. An FBI agent testified the Bureau was unaware of the alleged relationship when White was arrested in 2024. And Maryland Attorney General Anthony Brown is applauding a Supreme Court decision keeping in place a court order blocking new Postal Service requirements for mail-in voting ahead of the November election. Brown says the rule could disrupt state-run election systems and put mail ballots at risk. He says election administration should remain with the states. The fight comes against a long history of racial barriers to voting, including laws and practices that restricted Black Americans' access to the ballot before the Voting Rights Act of 1965. Brown says the legal challenge continues, but the new USPS requirement remains blocked for now. I'm Morgan Wood on your home for Black News First, the Black Information Network.
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8: Three people have been indicted in the death of 6-year-old Winter Jones. Jones died in August after being left on a daycare bus in Cordova, Tennessee.
1: To the Black community.
11: A task force in Oakland, California is working to bring an HBCU to the city. The initiative aims to provide culturally relevant education closer to home for California students.
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9: Chicago Mayor Brandon Johnson is running for re-election. The city's Black mayor announced his run for a second term.
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10: Questions are still coming up about those $5,000 dividend checks that President Trump is promising every American adult if Republicans maintain control of Congress after the midterms.
12: Do you have any apprehensions about a $1.8 trillion deficit that would be impacted even more negatively if every American received $5,000 from the federal government?
10: That is Black Democratic Congressman of Missouri, Emmanuel Cleaver, posing a question to U.S. Treasury Secretary Scott Bessent during a recent meeting of the House Financial Services Committee. Bessent is defending President Trump's proposal, saying the Treasury Department is actively exploring ways to make it happen without increasing the federal deficit. During testimony before Congress, Bessent also suggested the administration is reviewing whether the payments could be issued without congressional approval. But if lawmakers are needed, Bessent says he's prepared to work with Congress to move the plan forward. Money news at 24 and 54 minutes past each hour. I'm Nicole Deal on your home for Black News First, the Black Information Network.
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13: Home for 24/7 news, the Black Information Network. Flock Safety automated license plate reader cameras are facing some intense national backlash. There reportedly are cases of vandalism in 36 states. Many cities, as we have reported to you previously on the Black Information Network, have terminated their contracts as citizens and community advocates alike have pushed back hard against the quick spread of the cameras. In the state of New York, an investigation is underway after a Flock camera was spotted cut down in New Lebanon. The group against the license plate readers, DFLOC Columbia County, says it does not support or condone vandalism or property damage, adding that it undercuts everything they're working for. The group says their position hasn't changed. Gun injuries have surpassed motor vehicle crashes as the leading cause of death for young American children and teens. According to the Johns Hopkins Center for Gun Violence Solutions, roughly 60% of youth firearm deaths are homicides, while roughly 31 to 35% are suicides, with the remainder being accidental or undetermined. Gun violence impacts Black Americans and youth of color disproportionately, the recently analyzed data says. In addition, Black children and teens are several times more likely to die from gun violence than their peers, with firearms accounting for a vast majority of homicides among young African Americans. We've reported stories to you here on BIN about an increase in accidental gun deaths involving children getting hold of unsecured firearms. Even gunfire at a funeral for a young man that was ending in Ohio caused concern. James Fuqua is a sergeant in the Columbus, Ohio Police Department. Sergeant Fuqua, who is African American, tells ABC 6 the still unresolved funeral shooting was a drive-by.
14: We should not be dealing with gun violence, especially at a funeral where people are already grieving the loss of someone.
13: Sergeant Fuqua speaks on the traumatizing after effect on the family saying goodbye to a loved one who was gunned down a week before the funeral.
14: And I cannot imagine the stress and the emotion of not only coming to a funeral, but now being at that funeral and potentially being shot or shot at.
13: The drive-by funeral shooting is still under active investigation, ABC 6 says. I'm Mike Island on your home for Black News First, the Black Information Network. Now, here's your Healthy Minute. Pennsylvania health officials are investigating the state's third measles-linked death of the year. A 40-year-old woman reportedly died recently from complications of the disease. There reportedly are close to 3,300 confirmed cases of measles and nearly 40 new outbreaks across the United States this year. According to the Centers for Disease Control and Prevention's Measles Data Tracker, 2026 is the worst year for measles in decades. Pennsylvania is managing a major outbreak, and Wisconsin has reported 163 cases, with Ohio reaching 133 cases. The CDC says on their measles information page that getting an MMR vaccine is the best protection. Call your health care provider if you or your child show symptoms or suspect that you have been exposed. More information is provided at cdc.gov. And that's your Healthy Minute. I'm Mike Island on the Black Information Network.
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18: Hope in the face of difficulty. Hope in the face of uncertainty. The audacity of hope.
19: I'm asking you to believe, not in my ability to bring about change, but in yours. Yes, we can.
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21: Welcome to Hope Has a Home. I'm Bree Wood for the Black Information Network. Hope often begins with a single opportunity. For former First Lady Michelle Obama, creating those opportunities for girls has become a lifelong mission. And now she's investing another $500,000 to help young women in her hometown of Chicago dream bigger, achieve more, and discover what's possible.
22: I learned community here. I learned all the things I know about being human from this place, this city, this culture. But also, I know these girls. I know what they're going through. I know what it feels to be raised in communities where you know you're smart and you know you're special, because when you are, you're born with it and you know it.
21: Through the Obama Foundation's Girls Opportunity Alliance, 10 Chicago area organizations will receive a share of $500,000 to support girls between the ages of 10 and 19. The investment is expected to reach more than 2,200 young people through programs focused on mental health, leadership, arts education, athletics, mentorship, and refugee support. Michelle Obama says she's seen firsthand what happens when girls receive the support, encouragement, and opportunities they deserve. She believes these organizations are helping girls discover futures they may not yet see for themselves.
23: When a girl is empowered, she doesn't just change her own future, she changes her family, her community, our world. These local change makers know the needs of their communities. Now more than ever, this work could not be more important, because when our girls thrive, we all do.
21: That commitment is deeply personal. Mrs. Obama often speaks about growing up on Chicago's South Side, where family, community, and education helped shape the woman she would become. Today, she says many of the girls being served by these programs remind her of herself. The announcement comes as leaders from nearly 100 organizations gathered at the Obama Presidential Center campus during the Girls Opportunity Alliance Chicago Network convening. The event focused on building stronger connections among organizations working every day to uplift girls and young women. It's also a reflection of the larger mission behind the Obama Foundation and the Obama Presidential Center. CEO and member of the Board of Directors of the Obama Foundation, the Honorable Valerie Jarrett, made the official announcement.
24: We are announcing that the Girls Opportunity Alliance is providing $500,000 in support to 10 girl-serving organizations across Chicago in honor of back-to-school season.
21: More than a museum or civic landmark, the Obama Presidential Center was created to inspire people to create positive change in their own communities. Investing in girls is one powerful example of that vision in action. Valerie Jarrett also spoke on how the programs they are supporting were chosen.
24: We do a lot of research to find out which organizations have the biggest impact. And we take a close look at the girls that they're serving and the difference that they're making in their lives.
21: When a young person gains confidence, finds a mentor, receives support, or discovers her voice, the impact stretches far beyond one individual. What these women and so many others have learned is that hope has a home when someone believes in your potential, even before you can see it yourself. For more information on all of the programs being funded and availability of tickets to the Obama Presidential Center, please visit obama.org. The Obama Foundation is a nonprofit collaborator of the Black Information Network. I'm Bree Wood for the Black Information Network.
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0: This is Wesson Tishome with another essential black film. What started as a suggestion from Maya Angelou to the government of Ghana ended with an Independence Day concert on March 6, 1971. Featuring Wilson Pickett, Ike and Tina Turner, Les McCann and Eddie Harris, the Staple Singers, Santana featuring Willie Bobo, Roberta Flack, and the voices of East Harlem, the movie Soul to Soul not only captures performances from these iconic artists, but their personal journey connecting to their roots, ancestral homeland, and history.
5: People get offended by talking about going back home and all that, but in a way, I really feel a deeper inside. They just
0: won't. Transformational for many of the artists whose only understanding of Africa came from Hollywood tropes, but also for the country of Ghana that would experience Western music firsthand for the first time.
6: You can hear the moans and groans coming from here. Their spirits are still here.
0: Soul to Soul captures artist and audience united by a history of oppression and the music used to overcome it, making it another essential black film. I'm Wesson Tishome for the Black Information Network.
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3: I'm Misty Jordan on your home for 24/7 news, the Black Information Network. More changes are headed for Charlotte-Mecklenburg schools. Two more administrators for Charlotte-Mecklenburg schools are leaving the district. Chief Operations Officer Tim Ivey and Associate Superintendent of Human Resources, Dr. Tangela Williams, a black woman, advised the school system that they'll be retiring at the beginning of the year. Earlier this week, three others in the central office advised they were leaving their roles. This all comes after an internal investigation this summer into the job of Superintendent Dr. Crystal Hill, also black, was reinstated to her position in August. The chairperson of the Charlotte-Mecklenburg Board of Education, Stephanie Sneed, a black woman, claims she has been bullied and discriminated by three school board members, two of them black, who want to remove her from her role. Sneed alleges she's been unlawfully targeted and harassed in connection with her service to the board. Vice Chair Dee Rankin told WCNC Charlotte he received the email and he's still not clear why some want to have Sneed removed.
7: I don't know. That's the thing. They say that they want the, it was referenced that they want to protect the board's reputation, but there's nothing within the email that states exactly why this needs to be done. Chair Sneed has done a phenomenal job, taking us through some very difficult times.
3: The three board members cited a need for change in leadership to preserve a positive reputation. The board will discuss Sneed's removal at a meeting next week. North Carolina's poverty rate is running well above the national average. According to a new Census Bureau data released this week, the state's financial hardship index rate is roughly a third higher than the U.S. average. A second federal calculation also counts welfare benefits and factors in taxes, housing, medical, and work expenses. The broader measure does narrow the gap, but it still shows a sizable share of North Carolinians struggling to cover basic needs despite a thriving economy. The Urban League of Central Carolinas is celebrating 48 years of making a difference in the Charlotte region. Since 1978, the nonprofit has helped black and underserved communities gain access to job training, employment, and economic opportunities. And the numbers show that work is continuing. Leaders say more than 400 people were served last year, with 177 completing career training programs. Of those participants, 92% went on to land jobs. Virginia natives Pusha T and Pharrell Williams are announcing their latest collaboration. Monday, the duo announced their new coffee brand, Grindin' Coffee. Their first product will be a dark and medium roast blend, available ground or whole beans. In a statement, Williams said, "Coffee has been in the room with us when we create. Now it has a name." The product is available on the Grindin' Coffee website. 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I'm Misty Jordan on your home for black news first, the Black Information Network.
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8: This is Nicole Deal on the Black Information Network with a special look at the Thurgood Marshall Fund. Let's talk numbers for a minute, because the numbers behind the Thurgood Marshall College Fund tell a story most people never hear. $500 million. That's the total TMCF has put towards scholarships, career programs, and institutional support since it was founded. 57 member schools, nearly 314,000 students served, and 98% of every award TMCF hands out goes straight to historically Black colleges, universities, and predominantly Black institutions. Here's the number that should stop you, though. 93%. That's the share of first-time, full-time students at TMCF schools who rely on financial aid just to stay enrolled. That's for things like tuition and housing, not for extras. Last academic year, TMCF awarded more than $21 million in financial aid to over 2,700 students. Nearly 1,000 of them were first-generation college students, the first in their families to walk onto a college campus as a student instead of a visitor. And the growth inside the organization is matching the need outside of it. Since Dr. Harry L. Williams became president and CEO in 2018, TMCF has more than doubled its staff and grown revenue by 250%. This summer, the reach extended even further. TMCF's SOAR program, that's Seeking, Observing, and Achieving Results, put high school juniors and seniors on 16 different HBCU campuses to explore college life firsthand, some of them for the very first time. TMCF's 40th anniversary campaign in 2027, called Forging Transformation, is built to push those numbers even higher. Find out how you can help at tmcf.org. 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With 24/7 News, I'm Nicole Deal on the Black Information Network.
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1: 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We listen.
3: Present those of BIN and its founding partners and employees. Now it's time to bring the funk with Roland S. Martin.
9: I've long maintained that one of the reasons why Democrats keep losing in the South is because they refuse to actually make an investment in the South. I've also said that when you make an investment, it doesn't necessarily mean you're going to somehow win that election cycle. An investment today might pay off one or two cycles down the road. Democrats pretty much abandoned Florida. Now listen, I understand for the longest, the state party leadership in Florida was absolutely abhorrent. Same thing in Texas. But you're now in a different situation. You're in a situation now where, listen, electoral politics is going to change. And if you are Democrats, you cannot continue to simply give away Texas and Florida to Republicans every presidential election. The math is the math. Texas has 40 electoral college votes. Florida has 30. Y'all, that's 70. That's almost 25% of what you need to win the presidency. That's why this year, with David Jolly running for governor in Florida, Representative Angie Nixon running for United States Senate in Florida, in Texas, you have Gina Hinojosa, who is running for governor against incumbent Greg Abbott. And then you have State Rep. James Tallarico running against the corrupt Texas Attorney General Ken Paxton. Democrat donors should be seeing an opportunity to win. New polling data shows that he is up. Tallarico is up 5 points against Paxton. Hinojosa is tied with Abbott. Why is this huge? Because if you invest on the ground, you may have an opportunity to win. But if you don't invest, you're guaranteed to lose. Democrats, take advantage of the moment. Organize and mobilize on the ground in these two states, and you can actually win. I'm Roland Martin on the Black Information Network.
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10: Here's what's trending this hour. The judge in the Lindsey Clancy murder trial has ordered the identities of jurors to remain sealed indefinitely. Clancy admitted killing her three children in 2023, but argued that postpartum psychosis left her not criminally responsible. The jury was unable to reach a verdict, resulting in a mistrial. Judge William Sullivan says releasing jurors' names could pose safety concerns and create a risk of immediate and irreparable harm. I'm Bree Wood with What's Trending.
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3: Week one of the NFL season is in the books. The Chiefs blew out the Broncos in an AFC West showdown on Monday Night Football. The WNBA returns this week following a break for the FIBA World Cup. The Storm will host the Las Vegas Aces Thursday. The Fire will face the Phoenix Mercury. Kawhi Leonard is finally back on the move to Toronto. The Raptors officially acquired the star forward Monday after the NBA finished its investigation into the Los Angeles Clippers salary cap circumvention. Toronto is sending Brandon Ingram and Grady Dick out west, along with two first-round draft picks, a pair of second-rounders, and a first-round pick swap. The Dodgers are heading to baseball's postseason for a 14th straight year. The Blue Crew beat the Reds Monday to clinch a playoff berth, tying the Atlanta Braves for the most consecutive appearances in the tournament. And Cameron is bringing back It Is What It Is, an independent sports talk show and podcast hosted by him and Mace. Tuesday, the show officially returned with Season 9, Episode 1. Cameron and Mace talked about the first weekend of the NFL season. The show has already received more than 100,000 views. With the latest in sports, I'm Misty Jordan on the Black Information Network, your home for Black News First.
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11: For decades, a quiet and remote Australian country town nurtured a world-class monster. 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
11: His name is Vince O'Dempsey. Psychopath, gangster, child killer, rapist. I'm Matthew Condon, journalist and true crime author, and I've spent years researching and tracking the life and crimes of this vicious murderer. And this is Ghostgate Road.
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11: Vince O'Dempsey is currently serving life for three murders. He self-confessed to 33. My opinion? It's closer to 100. From Wooshka Studios, I'm Matthew Condon, and this is Ghostgate Road.
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10: Well, yeah, Mayweather. The daughter of boxing legend Floyd Mayweather has been ordered to pay more than $50 million in damages stemming from the 2020 stabbing of LaPatra Jacobs at NBA Youngboy's Texas home. A Texas judge awarded Jacobs more than $40 million in compensatory damages and an additional $10 million in exemplary damages. Citing the severity of the attack, the civil judgment follows Yaya's earlier guilty plea to aggravated assault with a deadly weapon for which she received probation. Jacobs claimed the incident left her with permanent injuries, including loss of function in one arm. And Sean Diddy Combs could be headed toward a settlement in his ongoing $100 million defamation lawsuit against News Nation parent company Nexstar Media. According to newly filed court documents, both sides are considering mediation and a possible settlement conference after a federal judge allowed part of Diddy's case to move forward. The lawsuit stems from statements aired on Banfield that Diddy claims were false and damaging to his reputation. With the latest in entertainment at 17 and 47 minutes past each hour, I'm Bree Wood on the Black Information Network, your home
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2: I'm Kevin Brown with another look at modern-day Black history you should know. On January 6, 2021, as chaos engulfed the U.S. Capitol,
14: multiple capital injuries,
2: a group of Black officers stood as pillars of resilience and bravery. Among them was Capitol Police Officer Eugene Goodman, who diverted rioters away from the Senate chamber, potentially saving countless lives. Lieutenant Michael Byrd also faced a dire situation, protecting lawmakers from an advancing mob. His decisive actions safeguarded those entrusted to his care. And Officer Harry Dunn fought back against physical threats and racial slurs, standing firm in the defense of the Capitol and democracy. These Black officers and many others remind us that the strength of our democracy lies in those who protect it. So let's never forget to honor their heroism and strive for a nation worthy of their sacrifice. For the Black Information Network, I'm Kevin Brown.
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15: 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Dozens of

0: A Louisiana court upheld an earlier ruling, becoming the second court to side with the players. Among them are black players Daquan Wright and Xavier Harris, who wanted to use that extra season at LSU. Coach Lane Kiffin held roster spots for the two athletes, but under SEC pressure, LSU used other players instead. But the legal fight continues, with the SEC still opposing the ruling. Georgia City is preparing for new leadership after its 23-year-old black mayor was removed from office. Stockbridge City Council impeached Jaden Williams Saturday following allegations of unauthorized spending, mistreating staff, and pursuing a relationship with an 18-year-old high school student while in office. Williams' attorney disputes the evidence. Now the city is working to determine when voters will choose his replacement. City Attorney Quentin Washington says a timeline for the special election is expected soon.
1: The hope is that once the communication takes place between everybody, we can let the public know as soon as possible, hopefully within the next couple of weeks.
0: Pro Tem Elton Alexander serving as interim mayor. Atlanta News First reached out to Williams and his attorney, but neither responded. A decade-long alleged robbery scheme is now at the center of a Louisiana trial tied to the death of a Kansas City sports reporter during Super Bowl 59. A jury is seated, and opening statements began Tuesday in Jefferson Parish for African Americans Danette Colbert and Ricky White, who are charged with manslaughter and racketeering.
2: There's been a difference in change in circumstances, and we're going to continue working to prove that Ms. Colbert is innocent of these charges and be able to bring her home.
0: Colbert originally faced a second-degree murder charge before prosecutors reduced it. WVUE reports investigators accused Colbert, White, and a third suspect, Christian Anderson, of drugging and robbing men over a 10-year period. Anderson faces the same charges in a separate case and has pleaded not guilty. A change in who can qualify for a job with the FBI is facing questions on Capitol Hill. Louisiana Senator John Kennedy pressed FBI Director Kash Patel during the Senate Judiciary Committee's annual oversight hearing about why the Bureau would consider applicants with criminal records. Patel defended the change, saying some people were forced into crime through human trafficking. He also highlighted the Bureau's record, including the capture of 10 of the FBI's most wanted fugitives worldwide. I'm Alexandria Ikemoni on your home for Black News First, the Black Information Network.
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7: If you are receiving Social Security, your benefit check could be bigger next year. The forecasts are coming in early for the 2027 Cost of Living Adjustment, or COLA. Benefits could rise by about 3.5 to 3.6%. Last year, seniors received an increase of 2.8% in 2026. The adjustment is designed to help retirees keep up with inflation, and analysts say recent increases in everyday costs, like groceries, housing, and energy, are pushing the projected increase higher. So what does a 3.6% increase look like? Well, if the final increase comes in at 3.6%, someone receiving $2,000 a month in Social Security could receive about $72 more per month. The official cost of living adjustment will not be announced until mid-October, when the government releases one final month of inflation data. Until then, experts say the estimate could still move up or down, depending on how prices change in September. Money news at 24 and 54 minutes past.

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0: 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More changes are headed for Charlotte-Mecklenburg schools. Two more administrators for Charlotte-Mecklenburg schools are leaving the district. Chief Operations Officer Tim Ivey and Associate Superintendent of Human Resources, Dr. Tangela Williams, a Black woman, advised the school system that they'll be retiring at the beginning of the year. Earlier this week, three others in the central office advised they were leaving their roles. This all comes after an internal investigation this summer into the job of Superintendent Dr. Crystal Hill, also Black, was reinstated to her position in August. The chairperson of the Charlotte-Mecklenburg Board of Education, Stephanie Sneed, a Black woman, claims she has been bullied and discriminated by three school board members, two of them Black, who want to remove her from her role. Sneed alleges she's been unlawfully targeted and harassed in connection with her service to the board. Vice Chair D. Rankin told WCNC Charlotte he received the email and he's still not clear why some want to have Sneed removed.
3: I don't know. That's the thing. They say that they want the, it was referenced that they want to protect the board's reputation, but there's nothing within the email that states exactly why this needs to be done. Chair Sneed has done a phenomenal job taking us through some very difficult times.
0: The three board members cited a need for change in leadership to preserve a positive reputation. The board will discuss Sneed's removal at a meeting next week. North Carolina's poverty rate is running well above the national average. According to a new Census Bureau data released this week, the state's financial hardship index rate is roughly a third higher than the U.S. average. A second federal calculation also counts welfare benefits and factors in taxes, housing, medical, and work expenses. The broader measure does narrow the gap, but it still shows a sizable share of North Carolinians struggling to cover basic needs despite a thriving economy. The Urban League of Central Carolinas is celebrating 48 years of making a difference in the Charlotte region. Since 1978, the nonprofit has helped Black and underserved communities gain access to job training, employment, and economic opportunities. And the numbers show that work is continuing. Leaders say more than 400 people were served last year, with 177 completing career training programs. Of those participants, 92% went on to land jobs. And Virginia natives Pusha T and Pharrell Williams are announcing their latest collaboration. Monday, the duo announced their new coffee brand, Grindin' Coffee. Their first product will be a dark and medium roast blend, available ground or whole beans. In a statement, Williams said, "Coffee has been in the room with us when we create. Now it has a name." The product is available on the Grindin' Coffee website. 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I'm Misty Jordan on your home for Black News First, the Black Information Network.
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5: I'm Bill Black with another Bet You Didn't Know music fact. Before Jimmy Jam and Terry Lewis turned Janet Jackson into a superstar, it was supposed to work with Sharon Bryant. Who was Sharon Bryant? The lead singer of Atlantic Star. You've heard her voice on this.
6: Oh, and love gone. Yeah. You better answer.
5: When Sharon left Atlantic Star, she was set to do a solo project. But Sharon wasn't quite interested in the harder, funkier sound that Jimmy Jam and Terry Lewis were bringing to her. A&M Records reportedly allowed Jam and Lewis to choose another artist

0: Sharon Bryant's decision helped open the door to one of the most important artist and producer partnerships in music history. I'm Bill Black with another Bet You Didn't Know Music Fact on the Black Information Network.
1: I'm Bree Wood with BIN News Now. California Governor Gavin Newsom says he won't run for president in 2028 if former Vice President Kamala Harris enters the race.
2: I wouldn't do that to her. I wouldn't do it to me. Why would I? I wouldn't waste everyone's time.
1: Newsom made the comments during a CNN interview, a move that could give Harris an early advantage in what is expected to be a crowded Democratic primary field. Black 50-year-old Treva Harris of New Jersey has been sentenced to federal prison for COVID-19 relief fraud. Prosecutors say Harris used fake documents to obtain more than $535,000 in pandemic aid for her child care business. She was sentenced to 1 year and 1 day in prison, followed by 3 years of supervised release. And a new documentary is telling the story of Team Dream, an all-black women's volleyball team that made history by winning the 2018 USA Volleyball Open National Championship. We Belong Here, the story of Team Dream, premieres September 26th on OWN. Get BIN News Now on demand 24/7 on the iHeartRadio app.
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4: We should be unapologetically black. There is nothing wrong with acknowledging our blackness in an unapologetic fashion. We don't have to apologize for slavery. The apology should come from the enslavers.
3: That is the voice of Texas Congressman Al Green in a previous BIN interview. And Green, who is black, is back in the news once again, trying to impeach President Donald Trump. Green led the impeachment resolution on Tuesday over what he calls the conduct of ICE and Border Patrol. The House voted 232 to 147 against the resolution, 18 Democrats joining 213 Republicans to table the bid. 46 Democrats declined to take a position, including Black House Minority Leader Hakeem Jeffries. Green has led at least 8 formal attempts to impeach Trump since 2017. For nearly 2 years, a memorial in McKinney, Texas, a Dallas suburb, has marked the spot where a black teenager was killed. 14-year-old Jameer Dabney was struck and killed while riding his bike. Now, his family is fighting to keep it in place after the city issued a notice saying personal memorials are not allowed in the public right-of-way.
5: It's like it opened up a wound that we're trying to heal. It's like it just opened up even bigger.
3: That is Jameer's grandmother. The black family says the site helps them grieve and serves as a reminder for drivers to slow down. The city says it has tried to be compassionate, but it has to enforce the rules. However, the grieving grandmother is not ready to let go.
5: This is where Jameer took his last breath.
3: Meanwhile, according to NBC News, supporters are rallying behind the family with an online petition drawing hundreds of signatures. Now to Houston, Texas, where a black man accused of stabbing a nurse inside the parking garage of Texas Medical Center is facing federal charges. Perry Green was charged in Harris County with aggravated kidnapping and aggravated robbery with a deadly weapon. The attack happened back in May. According to the FBI Houston office, Green now faces federal charges of kidnapping and carjacking. The victim is a Houston Methodist employee who was attacked. And finally, a stay at a Florida hotel goes absolutely wrong. Police in South Florida say a couple got a terrifying surprise when they discovered a 25-year-old black man had reportedly spent the night in their hotel room hiding under the bed. Investigators say the suspect somehow got into the occupied room and managed to hide himself while the couple was asleep. The couple alerted hotel security and the man was later arrested. According to police, the man had previously been banned from the property and is now facing burglary and other charges. For more news impacting the black community, listen to the Black Information Network on the iHeartRadio app or log on to BINnews.com. I'm Nicole Deal on your home for black news first, the Black Information Network.
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0: I'm Bill Black with another Bet You Didn't Know Music Fact. Okay, now here's another one of those music history what if stories. This guy.
8: The romance is not over.
0: Yeah, that's Glenn Jones. And according to Glenn, he was originally asked to sing on Patti LaBelle's On My Own.
8: And they called me and asked me if I would come out and do the record. I should have went to the airport and got on that flight.
0: According to Glenn, he was ready to get on a plane and record the song, but his manager told him,
8: let's wait, let's make sure we call.

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3: I'm Kevin Brown on your home for 24/7 news, the Black Information Network. And here's what's happening right now. Seattle Mayor Katie Wilson has released her gun violence reduction plan. Correspondent Brad Ford reports.
4: The plan calls for community violence intervention, faster emergency response, improved social services, and more law enforcement resources. She wants police to add bike patrols in Belltown, Aurora Avenue North, Little Saigon, and Rainier Beach. She wants to spend $5 million to increase emergency response times. Wilson also proposed a $600,000 after-school pilot program at Rainier Beach High School. Some of her plan needs city council approval. I'm Brad Ford.
3: San Francisco landlords, including Noni Richin, are pushing back against Mayor Daniel Lurie's state of emergency declaration on rental costs, arguing that the city's strict rent control laws already provide strong tenant protections. A recent court ruling deemed San Francisco's residential vacancy tax illegal, bringing relief to landlords who felt targeted by the measure. Landlords, represented by groups like the San Francisco Apartment Association, are gearing up to challenge proposed ordinances that they believe infringe on property owners' rights. Small landlords like Brian Wallace emphasize the challenges they face in covering expenses and maintaining properties amid fluctuating rental markets, highlighting the need for nuanced policies that consider their financial constraints. The Chicago City Council's Finance Committee is signing off on two settlements involving wrongful convictions by disgraced police detective Ronaldo Gravera. Correspondent Perry Williams has more.
5: Alderman Byron Sisto Lopez supports the agreements.
6: We need to have that conversation holistically and to repair the harm and also moving forward, what is the responsible thing to do financially for the city?
5: The Finance Committee voted to recommend $6 million to Arturo De Leon Reyes and $7.5 million to Gabriel Solace. Both testified that they were innocent and their statements were coerced by Detective Guevara. The full city council is expected to vote on the settlements next week. I'm Perry Williams.
3: Seattle Public School educators are close to finalizing the new three-year contract after securing a tentative agreement just before the start of the school year. The agreement includes wage increases totaling around 10% over 3 years for all members and a partnership to study changes to special education services. It also addresses staffing concerns and limits mandatory staff meetings. The agreement does not reduce class sizes, but includes provisions for pay increases and rights for immigrant and LGBTQ plus staff. Creek to Bay Day. Oakland, California's annual cleanup event is set for this Saturday, attracting nearly 1,000 volunteers to help clean up various sites around the city. Volunteers will be picking up trash, weeding invasive plants, and restoring neighborhood parks. The event is organized by different community organizations with activities ranging from street cleanup to native plant gardening. Participants can register in advance to join cleanup efforts at various locations throughout Oakland. For more news impacting the Black community, listen to the Black Information Network on the iHeartRadio app or log on to BINnews.com. 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I'm Kevin Brown, home for Black News First, the Black Information Network.
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9: The only way I can describe it is blind panic, fear. 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
21: The opinions, beliefs, and viewpoints expressed in this commentary are those of the author and do not necessarily represent those of BIN and its founding partners and employees.
22: I'm James T. Harris, and I have something to say. The Lindsey Clancy trial ended with a hung jury because one man stood his ground. One man looked at 11 others and said, "No, she confessed to killing 3 babies. I'm not letting her walk." That man was Black. And now the left is losing their collective minds, not because justice was denied, not because the system failed, but because their narrative collapsed. They wanted an evil white man to blame, some MAGA hat-wearing monster they could plaster on MS now. What they got was a Black man in his 30s who followed his conscience, and Gayle King's face when she learned, priceless, shock, disappointment, because in the DEI totem pole, Black folks are supposed to rank higher than white women, but only when we vote the way they want. When we don't, they come for us. The defense attorney's wife, Deb Reddington, took to social media and called this juror a criminal and a squatter, doxed him, directed her followers to his interview, put a target on his back. This is a man who was conscripted into service, performed his civic duty, and now has reporters harassing his family and landlord. For what? Because he wouldn't join the mob? Kevin Reddington, the defense attorney, announced to the world that this juror robbed the others. Said he hoped the man could sleep well at night. Ethical violations everywhere. But he's not the worst. The worst are the white liberal women in pink who cheered for a child killer and now want to destroy a Black man who wouldn't play along. This is the left's justice system. Respect the verdict when you win. Destroy the jurors when you lose. They're not just attacking this man. They're warning every future juror. Vote our way or we will ruin your life. I thought Black lives mattered. I thought Black voices mattered. Apparently only when we sing in their choir. I'm James T. Harris for the Black Information Network.
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23: Voted to advance the bipartisan Protect College Sports Act, a measure backed by the NCAA that would establish federal guidelines for college athletics. The bill passed a key procedural vote, 74-24 on Tuesday, and now continues through the Senate process. The legislation addresses issues including player compensation, transfer rules, and eligibility standards. I'm Bree Wood with What's Trending.
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3: 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Make sure you open your Alexa

R&B singer Chris Brown says he no longer wants a recent honor presented by Texas lawmakers after one of the officials involved publicly apologized for recognizing him. Brown criticized Black Texas State Representative Benton Jones, accusing him of tap dancing after Jones expressed regret to domestic violence survivors and Black women specifically amid backlash over the award. In a message posted on his Instagram stories, Brown said he never asked for the recognition and suggested politicians leave him out of the controversy. He also offered an apology to Representative Jasmine Crockett for the backlash she faced for honoring him on stage during the R&B tour stop in Arlington, Texas. And in more entertainment news, comedian Mojo Brooks is getting his Netflix moment. The fast-rising comic, whose real name is Dion Brooks, will debut his first Netflix stand-up special, I Know You Lying, on October 6th. The special was filmed at Atlanta's Center Stage Theater. He recently made the announcement during his sold-out out-of-pocket tour stop in his hometown of Chicago at the Wintrust Arena. With the latest in entertainment at 17 and 47 minutes past each hour, I'm Bree Wood on the Black Information Network, your home for Black news first. I'm Bill Black with another

love Lisa Lisa, even Eddie Murphy. He personally picked Lisa Lisa to play his love interest in the movie Coming to America. She had the look, the personality, and definitely the star power. But reportedly, her husband at the time didn't want her accepting the role, especially because it involved romantic scenes with Eddie Murphy, so she turned it down. The role eventually went to Sherry Headley, who gave us the Lisa McDowell we all know and love. But you gotta wonder, if Lisa Lisa had taken that role, would it have launched a whole...

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1: I'm Morgan Wood on your home for 24/7 News, the Black Information Network. The Congressional Black Caucus Foundation's 55th Annual Legislative Conference is officially underway at the Walter E. Convention Center here in Washington, D.C. This year's theme is Rooted, Ready, and Rising. Ahead of the conference, I spoke exclusively with former Deputy Director of the White House Office of Gun Violence Prevention under the Biden administration, Gregory Jackson, about what it means to be rooted, ready, and rising, and what that looks like in action.
2: You know, I think it really speaks to the fact that the CDC and really political leaders in the Black community have been doing this for centuries now, you know, fighting for our issues, for our rights, and at the roots of the lessons learned, the leaders that we have in place run deep. And while we are ready for the next battle and we're ready for the challenges that are being thrown at us right now, we have deep roots and we're prepared to rise to the occasion as this next phase of the political world begins. And I think, you know, theming around that right before the midterms is genius because it showcases that we're not going to stand down and we're going to keep fighting as we continue to build for our people.
1: The conference runs through Sunday and brings together thousands of lawmakers, advocates, professionals, and students. The Black Information Network is on the ground covering CBC ALC 55. In other news, a Baltimore Safe Streets employee has been sentenced to 5 years in prison without parole after pleading guilty to illegal firearm possession. Prosecutors say Donald Smothers was arrested during an April traffic stop in West Baltimore, where police found a loaded handgun. Smothers was prohibited from possessing a gun because of his criminal record and was on parole. Baltimore State's attorney Ivan Bates says the case raises concerns about accountability and vetting within Safe Streets. The mayor's office and program officials say Smothers left the program months before his arrest and that his actions don't reflect Safe Streets as a whole. Meanwhile, testimony is underway in the federal bribery trial of Ward 8 D.C. Council member Trayon White. Prosecutors accuse White of accepting cash from FBI informant Aliyu Kamara to help with city contracts. White has pleaded not guilty and denies the payments were bribes. Tuesday's testimony revealed the defense considers Kamara White's brother-in-law, though Kamara disputes that characterization. An FBI agent testified the Bureau was unaware of the alleged relationship when White was arrested in 2024. And Maryland Attorney General Anthony Brown is applauding a Supreme Court decision keeping in place a court order blocking new Postal Service requirements for mail-in voting ahead of the November election. Brown says the rule could disrupt state-run election systems and put mail ballots at risk. He says election administration should remain with the states. The fight comes against a long history of racial barriers to voting, including laws and practices that restricted Black Americans' access to the ballot before the Voting Rights Act of 1965. Brown says the legal challenge continues, but the new USPS requirement remains blocked for now. I'm Morgan Wood on your home for Black News First, the Black Information Network.
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10: Questions are still coming up about those $5,000 dividend checks that President Trump is promising every American adult if Republicans maintain control of Congress after the midterms.
11: Do you have any apprehensions about a $1.8 trillion deficit that would be impacted even more negatively if every American received $5,000 from the federal government?
10: That That is Black Democratic Congressman of Missouri, Emmanuel Cleaver, posing a question to U.S. Treasury Secretary Scott Bessent during a recent meeting of the House Financial Services Committee. Bessent is defending President Trump's proposal, saying the Treasury Department is actively exploring ways to make it happen without increasing the federal deficit. During testimony before Congress, Bessent also suggested the administration is reviewing whether the payments could be issued without congressional approval. But if lawmakers are needed, Bessent says he's prepared to work with Congress to move the plan forward. Money news at 24 and 54 minutes past each hour. I'm Nicole Deal on your home for Black News First, the Black Information Network.
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12: Mike Island on your home for 24/7 News, the Black Information Network. Flock Safety automated license plate reader cameras are facing some intense national backlash. There reportedly are cases of vandalism in 36 states. Many cities, as we have reported to you previously on the Black Information Network, have terminated their contracts as citizens and community advocates alike have pushed back hard against the quick spread of the cameras. In the state of New York, an investigation is underway after a Flock camera was spotted cut down in New Lebanon. The group against the license plate readers, DFLOC Columbia County, says it does not support or condone vandalism or property damage, adding that it undercuts everything they're working for. The group says their position hasn't changed. Gun injuries have surpassed motor vehicle crashes as the leading cause of death for young American children and teens. According to the Johns Hopkins Center for Gun Violence Solutions, roughly 60% of youth firearm deaths are homicides, while roughly 31 to 35% are suicides, with the remainder being accidental or undetermined. Gun violence impacts Black Americans and youth of color disproportionately, the recently analyzed data says. In addition, Black children and teens are several times more likely to die from gun violence than their peers, with firearms accounting for a vast majority of homicides among young African Americans. We've reported stories to you here on BIN about an increase in accidental gun deaths involving children getting hold of unsecured firearms. Even gunfire at a funeral for a young man that was ending in Ohio caused concern. James Fuqua is a sergeant in the Columbus, Ohio Police Department. Sergeant Fuqua, who is African American, tells ABC 6 the still unresolved funeral shooting was a drive-by.
13: We should not be dealing with gun violence, especially at a funeral where people are already grieving the loss of someone.
12: Sergeant Fuqua speaks on the traumatizing after effect on the family saying goodbye to a loved one who was gunned down a week before the funeral.
13: And I cannot imagine the stress and the emotion of not only coming to a funeral, but now being at that funeral and potentially being shot or shot at.
12: The drive-by funeral shooting is still under active investigation, ABC 6 says. I'm Mike Island on your home for Black News First, the Black Information Network. Now, here's your Healthy Minute. Pennsylvania health officials are investigating the state's third measles-linked death of the year. A 40-year-old woman reportedly died recently from complications of the disease. There reportedly are close to 3,300 confirmed cases of measles and nearly 40 new outbreaks across the United States this year. According to the Centers for Disease Control and Prevention's Measles Data Tracker, 2026 is the worst year for measles in decades. Pennsylvania is managing a major outbreak, and Wisconsin has reported 163 cases, with Ohio reaching 133 cases. The CDC says on their measles information page that getting an MMR vaccine is the best protection. Call your health care provider if you or your child show symptoms or suspect that you have been exposed. More information is provided at cdc.gov. And that's your Healthy Minute. I'm Mike Island on the Black Information Network.
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16: 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But let's see, all my God kids love Taylor Swift so much. Like, you have to hear the way that they sing this song. They're like, you have to listen, Gma, to the song. And look, and can I buy it? And can I get it? So it's definitely some Taylor Swift happening around me going on. And she's super cool. I also really appreciate the way that she writes music and plays music and everything. 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I I like A$AP Rocky. I like A$AP Ferg, too. So, yeah, there's a lot of things I'm into.
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17: BIN News this hour, I'm Terry McCready. Coming up, the House says no to impeachment proceedings against the president. The price tag for the Iran war, spoiler alert, there are plenty of zeros. A major food insecurity crisis in the Windy City. But first, here's BIN News now.
18: At least three people are dead after a news helicopter operated by NBC4 and Telemundo 52 crashes in Los Angeles. L.A. Mayor Karen Bass spoke to reporters.
19: This is a very, very, very tragic day, and my heart certainly go out to the family and friends of all of those that we lost.
18: The aircraft was covering a deadly bus crash in the Chatsworth neighborhood when it went down. NBC is increasing security at its Today Show studio following several recent safety incidents. The move comes after an intruder allegedly confronted host Craig Melvin using a racial slur and months after the abduction of Savannah Guthrie's mother in Arizona. And Pusha T and Pharrell are teaming up on a new venture. The duo has launched Grindin' Coffee, featuring dark and medium roast blends available in whole bean and ground varieties. Pharrell says coffee has been a part of their creative process and now it has a name. Get BIN News now on demand 24/7 on the iHeartRadio app. Back to Terry McCready.
17: A Democratic-led effort to impeach President Trump has been voted down in the House.
20: I don't rule it out, but I don't rule it in.
17: That's longtime Democratic representative from South Carolina, James Clyburn, telling NBC whether he believes impeachment should be a top priority for Democrats if they win back the House in November. The resolution was led by Democratic Congressman Al Green of Texas over what he called the conduct of Immigration and Customs Enforcement and Customs and Border Protection. The House voting 232-147 opposed yesterday, with 18 Democrats voting with 213 Republicans to table the bid. 46 Democrats declining to take a position, including Minority Leader Hakeem Jeffries. $42 billion. That's what the Pentagon says the Iran war has cost so far. And it's a $4.5 billion increase on the most recent Defense Department's public estimate more than 6 months into the conflict.
21: We'll ultimately get out unless we decide to stay and keep the oil, like Venezuela. You don't talk about Venezuela anymore, do you? Taking in billions and billions and billions of dollars.
17: All right, President Trump in Ireland over the weekend is speaking with reporters. He says the war would end after the midterms. The latest figure for the cost of the conflict is the first official update from the Trump administration on the war since July. A new report shows 35% of Chicago families are facing food insecurity challenges. The Greater Chicago Food Depository conducted a study titled Hunger in Chicago Report. The study shows that food insecurity is more widespread than what previous reports indicate. In 2024, close to 13% of households in Illinois experienced skipped meals or had reduced portions because there was not enough money to buy food. The Greater Chicago Food Depository says food insecurity is driven by inflation that increases grocery prices and families recovering from changes to the economy since the COVID-19 pandemic. In Abuja, Nigeria, many people were forced from their homes by a jihadist insurgency and now live in a makeshift, internally displaced persons camp. 15 years later, and they have nothing to show for it. As presidential elections are closing in, many Nigerians are prepared to raise their voices against the government in the voting booth. The country is gearing up for a January poll as a tough economy and rising insecurity are front and center. There are roughly 4,000 people in this particular internally displaced persons camp, but other sites in the capital have numbers closer to 6,000 among 4 million IDPs across the country. Meanwhile, prices throughout the economy have spiked since President Tinubu slashed a costly fuel subsidy in 2023. Stay informed, stay connected, and subscribe. 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
0: I'm Bill Black with another Bet You Didn't Know music fact. And now, my friends, let's spend some time talking about one of my favorite singers in the world, Miss Anita Baker. And now let's play a song from the Boomerang soundtrack. Now, I know you're probably saying, Bill Black, what does Anita Baker have to do with the Boomerang soundtrack? I'll tell you. LA and Babyface did the Boomerang motion picture soundtrack. They even submitted songs to Anita Baker. At the time, Anita declined the songs because she was pregnant and just couldn't do it. So she suggested, how about you let the girl on the demo record the song? Who was the girl on the demo? Tony Braxton. So we can thank Anita for giving us Tony. I'm Bill Black with another Bet You Didn't Know music fact on the Black Information Network.
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22: 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More changes are headed for Charlotte-Mecklenburg schools. Two more administrators for Charlotte-Mecklenburg schools are leaving the district. Chief Operations Officer Tim Ivey and Associate Superintendent of Human Resources, Dr. Tangela Williams, a Black woman, advised the school system that they'll be retiring at the beginning of the year. Earlier this week, three others in the central office advised they were leaving their roles. This all comes after an internal investigation this summer into the job of Superintendent Dr. Crystal Hill, also Black, was reinstated to her position in August. The Urban League of Central Carolinas is celebrating 48 years of making a difference in the Charlotte region. Since 1978, the nonprofit has helped Black and underserved communities gain access to job training, employment, and economic opportunities. And the numbers show that work is continuing. Leaders say more than 400 people were served last year, with 177 completing career training programs. Of those participants, 92% went on to land jobs. North Carolina's poverty rate is running well above the national average. According to a new Census Bureau data released this week, the state's financial hardship index rate is roughly a third higher than the U.S. average. A second federal calculation also counts welfare benefits and factors in taxes, housing, medical, and work expenses. The broader measure does narrow the gap, but it still shows a sizable share of North Carolinians struggling to cover basic needs despite a thriving economy. The chairperson of the Charlotte-Mecklenburg Board of Education, Stephanie Sneed, a Black woman, claims she has been bullied and discriminated by three school board members, two of them Black, who want to remove her from her role. Sneed alleges she's been unlawfully targeted and harassed in connection with her service to the board. Vice Chair D. Rankin told WCNC Charlotte he received the email and he's still not clear why some want to have Sneed removed.
23: I don't know. That's the thing. They said that they want the, it was referenced that they want to protect the board's reputation, but there's nothing within the email that states exactly why this needs to be done. Chair Sneed has done a phenomenal job taking us through some very difficult times.
22: The three board members cited a need for change in leadership to preserve a positive reputation. The board will discuss Sneed's removal at a meeting next week.
24: They don't know what it is when I'm on it.
22: Virginia natives Pusha T and Pharrell Williams are announcing their latest collaboration. Monday, the duo announced their new coffee brand, Grindin' Coffee. Their first product will be a dark and medium roast blend, available ground or whole beans. In a statement, Williams said, "Coffee has been in the room with us when we create. Now it has a name." The product is available on the Grindin' Coffee website. 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
0: I'm Bill Black with another Bet You Didn't Know music fact. How many times have you seen the Temptations movie and said this line?
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5: Georgia's Gwinnett County residents pressed police about privacy, oversight, and access to license plate reader data.
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7: The opinions, beliefs, and viewpoints expressed in this commentary are those of the author and do not necessarily represent those of BIN and its founding partners and employees. Now it's time to bring the funk with Roland S. Martin.
8: If you want to understand how badly Republicans want to cheat to win in November, all you have to do is look at the state of Missouri. Here's a place that was a slave-holding state where you have Republicans who literally try to defy the Missouri Supreme Court, a Supreme Court where there are 5 Republicans and 2 Democrats. The Missouri Supreme Court unanimously rules that Republicans there cannot use a gerrymandered map that wiped out the congressional district in Kansas City, a longtime Congressional Black Caucus member, Emanuel Cleaver. That's right. It would have stripped Missouri of one of its Democratic seats, leaving only one. Well, the courts rule against them. They went to the Supreme Court. The Supreme Court chose to take up the challenge. They then went and found a federal judge to issue another ruling that ignores the Missouri Supreme Court and the Supreme Court. It then goes back to the Supreme Court, and the Supreme Court rules again, no mas. No, you can't use the new map. They then go to the 8th Circuit and try to fight it again, and they're still fighting. They have lost multiple times, just like they lost the Civil War. Folks, if you don't think that Republicans are going to try to cheat to win, you're crazy. These people claim to be law and order, but here they are, openly defying the courts in Missouri. And then you have 14 Republican legislators who are threatening to impeach the Republicans who voted against them. That's all you need to know, folks. You had better vote. I'm Roland Martin on the Black Information Network.
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9: Here's what's trending this hour. The judge in the Lindsey Clancy murder trial has ordered the identities of jurors to remain sealed indefinitely. Clancy admitted killing her 3 children in 2023, but argued that postpartum psychosis left her not criminally responsible. The jury was unable to reach a verdict, resulting in a mistrial. Judge William Sullivan says releasing jurors' names could pose safety concerns and create a risk of immediate and irreparable harm. I'm Bree Wood with what's trending.
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10: Week 1 of the NFL season is in the books. The Chiefs blew out the Broncos in an AFC West showdown on Monday Night Football. The WNBA returns this week following a break for the FIBA World Cup. The Storm will host the Las Vegas Aces Thursday. The Fire will face the Phoenix Mercury. Kawhi Leonard is finally back on the move to Toronto. The Raptors officially acquired the star forward Monday after the NBA finished its investigation into the Los Angeles Clippers salary cap circumvention. Toronto is sending Brandon Ingram and Grady Dick out west, along with 2 first-round draft picks, a pair of second-rounders, and a first-round pick swap. The Dodgers are heading to baseball's postseason for a 14th straight year. The Blue Crew beat the Reds Monday to clinch a playoff berth, tying the Atlanta Braves for the most consecutive appearances in the tournament. And Cameron is bringing back It Is What It Is, an independent sports talk show and podcast hosted by him and Mace. Tuesday, the show officially returned with Season 9, Episode 1. Cameron and Mace talked about the first weekend of the NFL season. The show has already received more than 100,000 views. With the latest in sports, I'm Misty Jordan on the Black Information Network, your home for Black News First.
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5: Pusha T and Pharrell Williams are getting into the coffee business. The longtime collaborators announced their new brand, Grindin' Coffee, on Monday. First product is a medium and dark roast blend, available ground or as whole beans. Williams says coffee has been in the room with us when we create. Now it has a name. Meanwhile, Rolling Loud Florida is returning to Orlando next year. The three-day festival is set for May 7th through the 9th at Camping World Stadium. Three-day passes go on sale Thursday. Rolling Loud debuted in Orlando last year after a decade in Miami with Playboi Carti, Don Toliver, and Ken Carson headlining. The 2027 lineup has yet to be announced. And Travis Scott, Metro Boomin, and Future are teasing their involvement in Grand Theft Auto 6. Scott says he's part of the Jack of Hearts strip club, while Future and Metro have not revealed their roles. GTA 6 is scheduled for release November 19th, 13 years after the first installment. With the latest in entertainment news, I'm Morgan Wood on the Black Information Network, BINnews.com, your home for Black news first.
6: I'm Bill Black with another Bet You Didn't Know music fact. 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
2: Alexandria Ikimoni on your home for Black News First, the Black Information Network. Dozens of searches involving license plate cameras are under review in Atlanta, prompting a push for tighter oversight of tracking technology. Atlanta News First reports police conducted more than 115,000 searches this year, with 79 now being reviewed for possible misuse. While an audit found the department was compliant nearly all of the time, Black Atlanta Mayor Andre Dickens is proposing new rules requiring public audits and limits on how city departments use tracking technology. More than 30 college athletes have now won another legal victory in their fight for the

0: by spending, mistreating staff, and pursuing a relationship with an 18-year-old high school student while in office. Williams' attorney disputes the evidence. Now the city is working to determine when voters will choose his replacement. City Attorney Quentin Washington says a timeline for the special election is expected soon.
1: The hope is that once the communication takes place between everybody, we can let the public know as soon as possible, hopefully within the next couple weeks.
0: Pro Tem Elton Alexander serving as interim mayor. Atlanta News First reached out to Williams and his attorney, but neither responded. A decade-long alleged robbery scheme is now at the center of a Louisiana trial tied to the death of a Kansas City sports reporter during Super Bowl 59. A jury is seated, and opening statements began Tuesday in Jefferson Parish for African Americans Danette Colbert and Ricky White, who are charged with manslaughter and racketeering.
2: There has been a difference in change in circumstances, and we're going to continue working to prove that Ms. Colbert is innocent of these charges and be able to bring her home.
0: Colbert originally faced a second-degree murder charge before prosecutors reduced it. WVUE reports investigators accused Colbert, White, and a third suspect, Christian Anderson, of drugging and robbing men over a 10-year period. Anderson faces the same charges in a separate case and has pleaded not guilty. A change in who can qualify for a job with the FBI is facing questions on Capitol Hill. Louisiana Senator John Kennedy pressed FBI Director Kash Patel during the Senate Judiciary Committee's annual oversight hearing about why the Bureau would consider applicants with criminal records. Patel defended the change, saying some people were forced into crime through human trafficking. He also highlighted the Bureau's record, including the capture of 10 of the FBI's most wanted fugitives worldwide. I'm Alexandria Ikemoni on your home for Black News First, the Black Information Network.
3: I like to think of the Obama Presidential Center as a tribute to what happens when ordinary people come together to do extraordinary things. We'll tell the story of the volunteers who powered our campaign toward history and the 8 years of progress, setback, and hope that followed.
4: The Obama Presidential Center is now open to all. 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
3: If you are receiving Social Security, your benefit check could be bigger next year. The forecaster coming in early for the 2027 Cost of Living Adjustment, or COLA. Benefits could rise by about 3.5 to 3.6%. Last year, seniors received an increase of 2.8% in 2026. The adjustment is designed to help retirees keep up with inflation, and analysts say recent increases in everyday costs, like groceries, housing, and energy, are pushing the projected increase higher. So what does a 3.6% increase look like? Well, if the final increase comes in at 3.6%, someone receiving $2,000 a month in Social Security could receive about $72 more per month. The official cost of living adjustment will not be announced until mid-October, when the government releases one final month of inflation data. Until then, experts say the estimate could still move up or down, depending on how prices change in September. Money news at 24 and 54 minutes past each hour. I'm Nicole Deal on your home for Black News First, the Black Information Network.
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1: Community covered.
5: Black Information Network. Municipal leaders gathered in Chicago to advance shared priorities and secure the local government distributive fund after preventing a proposed $60 million statewide cut.
6: The city's Black mayor, Brandon Johnson, welcomed members of the Metropolitan Mayor's Caucus.

0: Executive Board to continue their work in protecting resources for communities across Illinois. The successful opposition to the proposed local government distributive fund reduction in Springfield highlighted the importance of maintaining funding for municipalities facing inflationary pressures. The caucus emphasized the need to return to the historic 10% LGDF level to support essential services and programs for residents. I'm Morgan Wood on the Black Information Network.
1: In Michigan, Democratic U.S. Senate candidate Abdul El-Sayed has unveiled his Thrive Agenda, a set of policies aimed at empowering Michigan's black residents. The agenda includes legislation to address voting rights, maternal and environmental health, access to capital, and housing. He says his plan focuses on expanding opportunities for minority businesses, improving maternal health care, and addressing clean water and environmental justice issues. The candidate says he's working to gain support from former U.S. Representative Haley Stevenson supporters and has received endorsements from organizations like the Congressional Black Caucus PAC. Detroit has a predominantly black population. Governor Pritzker is discussing the impacts of the Trump administration's Operation Midway Blitz a year after it was launched. Speaking in Chicago, Pritzker vowed to hold the federal agents who carried out the immigration enforcement operation in Chicago and Illinois accountable.
2: We cannot let history forget what happens when a federal government uses law enforcement to terrorize innocent people.
1: The governor added that the agents brought fear into several communities. Thousands of arrests were made statewide. There seems to be a new deal on the table with parking meters in the city of Chicago, but the sale to Stone Peak Partners needs a city council vote. The original deal was delayed due to pushback from city aldermen who criticized the process. The new plan includes a $75 million payment to the city plus an annual profit-sharing deal. 20 of the 50 Chicago aldermen are black. That's according to the Chicago Black Caucus. Now our Washington Roundup. A cryptocurrency regulation bill is up in the air after all Senate Democrats and a few Republicans blocked a procedural vote failing to advance the Clarity Act, marking a major setback for the industry, which has been pushing for the measure, setting up a regulatory framework for the crypto market. The vote came amidst several last-minute attempts to strike a deal between Republicans and crypto-friendly Democrats. Attorney General Todd Blanche says the Justice Department has stopped a number of terrorist attacks in the United States. Addressing reporters from the White House Rose Garden Tuesday, Blanche announced the arrest of over 1,000 people who were prevented from carrying out alleged terrorist attacks.
3: That's 38% increase from the last administration.
1: Those arrests took place since President Trump took office. Blanche also highlighted an arrest this week of a 21-year-old man in Pittsburgh. And that's your Washington Roundup. I'm Mike Moore on your home for 24/7 News, the Black Information Network.
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5: I'm Bill Black with another Bet You Didn't Know music fact. Remember when we were kids, there was a story about the little engine that could? Well, this is a story about the little beat that did. Let me explain.
6: I get those goosebumps every time. I need the Heimlich. Throw that to the side.
5: It's Travis Scott featuring Kendrick Lamar. Goosebumps. Now, when this beat originally dropped, it was given to Drake. Didn't want it. It was given to Schoolboy Q. He passed.

0: times platinum. Gives me goosebumps. I'm Bill Black, and that's another Bet You Didn't Know music fact on the Black Information Network.
1: I'm Bree Wood with BIN News Now. California Governor Gavin Newsom says he won't run for president in 2028 if former Vice President Kamala Harris enters the race.
2: I wouldn't do that to her. I wouldn't do it to me. Why would I? I wouldn't waste everyone's time.
1: Newsom made the comments during a CNN interview, a move that could give Harris an early advantage in what is expected to be a crowded Democratic primary field. Black 50-year-old Treva Harris of New Jersey has been sentenced to federal prison for COVID-19 relief fraud. Prosecutors say Harris used fake documents to obtain more than $535,000 in pandemic aid for her child care business. She was sentenced to 1 year and 1 day in prison, followed by 3 years of supervised release. And a new documentary is telling the story of Team Dream, an all-black women's volleyball team that made history by winning the 2018 USA Volleyball Open National Championship. We Belong Here, the story of Team Dream, premieres September 26th on OWN. Get BIN News Now on demand 24/7 on the iHeartRadio app.
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4: We should be unapologetically black. There is nothing wrong with acknowledging our blackness in an unapologetic fashion. We don't have to apologize for slavery. The apology should come from the enslavers.
3: That is the voice of Texas Congressman Al Green in a previous BIN interview. And Green, who is black, is back in the news once again, trying to impeach President Donald Trump. Green led the impeachment resolution on Tuesday over what he calls the conduct of ICE and Border Patrol. The House voted 232 to 147 against the resolution, 18 Democrats joining 213 Republicans to table the bid. 46 Democrats declined to take a position, including Black House Minority Leader Hakeem Jeffries. Green has led at least 8 formal attempts to impeach Trump since 2017. For nearly 2 years, a memorial in McKinney, Texas, a Dallas suburb, has marked the spot where a black teenager was killed. 14-year-old Jameer Dabney was struck and killed while riding his bike. Now, his family is fighting to keep it in place after the city issued a notice saying personal memorials are not allowed in the public right-of-way.
5: It's like it opened up a wound that we're trying to heal. It's like it just opened up even bigger.
3: That is Jameer's grandmother. The black family says the site helps them grieve and serves as a reminder for drivers to slow down. The city says it has tried to be compassionate, but it has to enforce the rules. However, the grieving grandmother is not ready to let go.
5: This is where Jameer took his last breath.
3: Meanwhile, according to NBC News, supporters are rallying behind the family with an online petition drawing hundreds of signatures. Now to Houston, Texas, where a black man accused of stabbing a nurse inside the parking garage of Texas Medical Center is facing federal charges. Perry Green was charged in Harris County with aggravated kidnapping and aggravated robbery with a deadly weapon. The attack happened back in May. According to the FBI Houston office, Green now faces federal charges of kidnapping and carjacking. The victim is a Houston Methodist employee who was attacked. And finally, a stay at a Florida hotel goes absolutely wrong. Police in South Florida say a couple got a terrifying surprise when they discovered a 25-year-old black man had reportedly spent the night in their hotel room hiding under the bed. Investigators say the suspect somehow got into the occupied room and managed to hide himself while the couple was asleep. The couple alerted hotel security and the man was later arrested. According to police, the man had previously been banned from the property and is now facing burglary and other charges. For more news impacting the black community, listen to the Black Information Network on the iHeartRadio app or log on to BINnews.com. 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
9: Knowing your rights can mean the difference between freedom and fear.
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10: I'm Kevin Brown on your home for 24/7 news, the Black Information Network, and here's what's happening right now. Several Chicago aldermen say they've reached a new parking meter deal without the help of Mayor Johnson. Correspondent Perry Williams has more.
11: Top negotiator Alderwoman Pat Dowell explains what took place during talks with Stone Peak Partners.
12: That we were able to negotiate an upfront $75 million transfer fee when we were not going to get anything if you just approved the transfer as it was.
11: Stone Peak also agreed to sell its interest in a company that provides deportation flights for the Department of Homeland Security. A full city council could vote on the sale next week. I'm Perry Williams.
10: Oakland, California Mayor Barbara Lee and city leaders are talking with residents in East Oakland to provide an update on efforts to combat illegal dumping across the city. Officials on Tuesday highlighted new strategies, including the use of drones to identify dumping hotspots, the hiring of additional environmental officers, and tougher penalties for offenders. The city is also partnering with the Oakland Unified School District to employ young people in neighborhood cleanup efforts. Despite those initiatives, many residents said illegal dumping remains a persistent problem and expressed frustration over the slow pace of improvement. Seattle Mayor Katie Wilson is unveiling her gun violence reduction plan. It calls for community violence intervention, faster emergency response, improved social services, and more law enforcement resources. She wants to add bike patrols to Belltown, Aurora Avenue North, Little Saigon, and Rainier Beach. She wants to spend $5 million to increase emergency response times. Wilson also proposed a $600,000 after-school pilot program at Rainier Beach High School. Some of her plan needs city council approval. It's been 1 year since the Trump administration launched Operation Midway Blitz, and Illinois Governor J.B. Pritzker is discussing its impacts. Speaking yesterday in Chicago, Pritzker vowed to hold the federal agents who carried out the immigration enforcement operation in Chicago and Illinois accountable.
13: We cannot let history forget what happens when a federal government uses law enforcement to terrorize innocent people.
10: The governor added that the agents brought fear into people's homes, workplaces, schools, and streets. Thousands of arrests were made statewide after immigration raids began in September of last year, which sparked protests. A new poll finds California voters appearing to be fairly pessimistic about the immediate future ahead of this fall's elections. The poll from the Public Policy Institute of California finds 54% of adults believing the state is headed in the wrong direction. About 71% of respondents believe there are bad economic times ahead. The gloomy polling comes as gas prices continue to rise throughout the state and more residents talk about feeling they don't make enough money to make ends meet. Seattle should find out by the end of the year if it's getting an NBA expansion team. NBA Commissioner Adam Silver says operational groups visited Climate Pledge Arena. He says it's a state-of-the-art facility that would only need minor modifications to be ready for an NBA team. Team owners will make the final decision. I'm Kevin Brown on your home for Black News First, the Black Information Network.
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16: Remember how the 14-year-old version of yourself felt? 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You lived through it. You're living through it now. You got this, kid.
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17: The opinions, beliefs, and viewpoints expressed in this commentary are those of the author and do not necessarily represent those of BIN and its founding partners and employees.
18: I'm James T. Harris, and I have something to say. The Lindsey Clancy trial ended with a hung jury because one man stood his ground. One man looked at 11 others and said, "No, she confessed to killing three babies. I'm not letting her walk." That man was Black. And now the left is losing their collective minds, not because justice was denied, not because the system failed, but because their narrative collapsed. They wanted an evil white man to blame, some MAGA hat-wearing monster they could plaster on MS now. What they got was a Black man in his 30s who followed his conscience, and Gayle King's face when she learned, priceless, shock, disappointment, because in the DEI totem pole, Black folks are supposed to rank higher than white women, but only when we vote the way they want. When we don't, they come for us. The defense attorney's wife, Deb Reddington, took to social media and called this juror a criminal and a squatter, doxed him, directed her followers to his interview, put a target on his back. This is a man who was conscripted into service, performed his civic duty, and now has reporters harassing his family and landlord. For what? Because he wouldn't join the mob? Kevin Reddington, the defense attorney, announced to the world that this juror robbed the others. Said he hoped the man could sleep well at night. Ethical violations everywhere. But he's not the worst. The worst are the white liberal women in pink who cheered for a child killer and now want to destroy a Black man who wouldn't play along. This is the left's justice system. Respect the verdict when you win. Destroy the jurors when you lose. They're not just attacking this man. They're warning every future juror. Vote our way or we will ruin your life. I thought Black lives mattered. I thought Black voices mattered. Apparently only when we sing in their choir. I'm James T. Harris for the Black Information Network.
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19: Here's what's trending this hour. The U.S. Senate has voted to advance the bipartisan Protect College Sports Act, a measure backed by the NCAA that would establish federal guidelines for college athletics. The bill passed a key procedural vote, 74-24 on Tuesday, and now continues through the Senate process. The legislation addresses issues including player compensation, transfer rules, and eligibility standards. I'm Bree Wood with what's trending.
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0: Florida. 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
0: The Bay Area hip-hop community is mourning the loss of legendary producer Tone Capone. Capone, born Anthony Douglas Gilmore, died Saturday at the age of 59. His family made the announcement online, and a cause of death has not yet been made public. He's best known for producing Luna's 1995 hit, I Got Five on It, which became a top 10 hit and later found new life in Jordan Peele's film Us. Capone's production credits go well beyond that classic. He also worked with artists like E-40 and Mac Dre and produced several tracks for Scarface, including Smile, featuring Tupac Shakur. No memorial arrangements have been announced at this time. Elsewhere in entertainment, Drake has released what he's calling a not-so-short film on YouTube. The roughly hour-long Fear of Missing Out premiered Tuesday on YouTube and other platforms, featuring appearances from Sexy Red, Don Toliver, and other rappers. The film also includes new music, including Drake's remix of Ella Langley's Choosin' Texas, and he announced that he plans to hit the road for a tour next year. With the latest in entertainment news, I'm Morgan Wood on the Black Information Network. BINnews.com, your home for Black news first.
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0: 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The Black Information Network. The Congressional Black Caucus Foundation's 55th annual legislative conference is officially underway at the Walter E. Convention Center here in Washington, D.C. This year's theme is Rooted, Ready, and Rising. Ahead of the conference, I spoke exclusively with former Deputy Director of the White House Office of Gun Violence Prevention under the Biden administration, Gregory Jackson, about what it means to be rooted, ready, and rising, and what that looks like in action.
9: You know, I think it really speaks to the fact that the CDC and really political leaders in the Black community have been doing this for centuries now, you know, fighting for our issues, for our rights, and at the roots of the lessons learned, leaders that we have in place run deep. And while we are ready for the next battle and we're ready for the challenges that are being thrown at us right now, we have deep roots and we're prepared to rise to the occasion as this next phase of the political world begins. And I think, you know, theming around that right before the midterms is genius, because it showcases that we're not going to stand down and we're going to keep fighting as we continue to build for our people.
0: The conference runs through Sunday and brings together thousands of lawmakers, advocates, professionals, and students. The Black Information Network is on the ground covering CBC ALC 55. In other news, a Baltimore Safe Streets employee has been sentenced to 5 years in prison without parole after pleading guilty to illegal firearm possession. Prosecutors say Donald Smothers was arrested during an April traffic stop in West Baltimore, where police found a loaded handgun. Smothers was prohibited from possessing a gun because of his criminal record and was on parole. Baltimore State's attorney Ivan Bates says the case raises concerns about accountability and vetting within Safe Streets. The mayor's office and program officials say Smothers left the program months before his arrest and that his actions don't reflect Safe Streets as a whole. Meanwhile, testimony is underway in the federal bribery trial of Ward 8 D.C. Council member Trayon White. Prosecutors accuse White of accepting cash from FBI informant Aliyu Kamara to help with city contracts. White has pleaded not guilty and denies the payments were bribes. Tuesday's testimony revealed the defense considers Kamara White's brother-in-law, though Kamara disputes that characterization. An FBI agent testified the Bureau was unaware of the alleged relationship when White was arrested in 2024. And Maryland Attorney General Anthony Brown is applauding a Supreme Court decision keeping in place a court order blocking new Postal Service requirements for mail-in voting ahead of the November election. Brown says the rule could disrupt state-run election systems and put mail ballots at risk. He says election administration should remain with the states. The fight comes against a long history of racial barriers to voting, including laws and practices that restricted Black Americans' access to the ballot before the Voting Rights Act of 1965. Brown says the legal challenge continues, but the new USPS requirement remains blocked for now. I'm Morgan Wood on your home for Black News First, the Black Information Network.
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10: The Charlotte-Mecklenburg Schools Board of Education board member Cynthia Stone has formally moved to remove Stephanie Sneed, who is Black, as board chair.
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12: 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They're trying to say that I'm that I was being belligerent in the courtroom. 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
14: Questions are still coming up about those $5,000 dividend checks that President Trump is promising every American adult if Republicans maintain control of Congress after the midterms.
15: Do you have any apprehensions about a $1.8 trillion deficit that would be impacted even more negatively if every American received $5,000 from the federal government?
14: That is Black Democratic Congressman of Missouri, Emmanuel Cleaver, posing a question to U.S. Treasury Secretary Scott Bessent during a recent meeting of the House Financial Services Committee. Bessent is defending President Trump's proposal, saying the Treasury Department is actively exploring ways to make it happen without increasing the federal deficit. During testimony before Congress, Bessent also suggested the administration is reviewing whether the payments could be issued without congressional approval. But if lawmakers are needed, Bessent says he's prepared to work with Congress to move the plan forward. Money news at 24 and 54 minutes past each hour. I'm Nicole Deal on your home for Black News First, the Black Information Network.
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16: Mike Island on your home for 24/7 News, the Black Information Network. Flock Safety automated license plate reader cameras are facing some intense national backlash. There reportedly are cases of vandalism in 36 states. Many cities, as we have reported to you previously on the Black Information Network, have terminated their contracts as citizens and community advocates alike have pushed back hard against the quick spread of the cameras. In the state of New York, an investigation is underway after a Flock camera was spotted cut down in New Lebanon. The group against the license plate readers, DFLOC Columbia County, says it does not support or condone vandalism or property damage, adding that it undercuts everything they're working for. The group says their position hasn't changed. Gun injuries have surpassed motor vehicle crashes as the leading cause of death for young American children and teens. According to the Johns Hopkins Center for Gun Violence Solutions, roughly 60% of youth firearm deaths are homicides, while roughly 31 to 35% are suicides, with the remainder being accidental or undetermined. Gun violence impacts Black Americans and youth of color disproportionately, the recently analyzed data says. In addition, Black children and teens are several times more likely to die from gun violence than their peers, with firearms accounting for a vast majority of homicides among young African Americans. We've reported stories to you here on BIN about an increase in accidental gun deaths involving children getting hold of unsecured firearms. Even gunfire at a funeral for a young man that was ending in Ohio caused concern. James Fuqua is a sergeant in the Columbus, Ohio Police Department. Sergeant Fuqua, who is African American, tells ABC 6 the still unresolved funeral shooting was a drive-by.
11: We should not be dealing with gun violence, especially at a funeral where people are already grieving the loss of someone.
16: Sergeant Fuqua speaks on the traumatizing after effect on the family saying goodbye to a loved one who was gunned down a week before the funeral.
11: And I cannot imagine the stress and the emotion of not only coming to a funeral, but now being at that funeral and potentially being shot or shot at.
16: The drive-by funeral shooting is still under active investigation, ABC 6 says. I'm Mike Island on your home for Black News First, the Black Information Network. Now, here's your Healthy Minute. Pennsylvania health officials are investigating the state's third measles-linked death of the year. A 40-year-old woman reportedly died recently from complications of the disease. There reportedly are close to 3,300 confirmed cases of measles and nearly 40 new outbreaks across the United States this year. According to the Centers for Disease Control and Prevention's Measles Data Tracker, 2026 is the worst year for measles in decades. Pennsylvania is managing a major outbreak, and Wisconsin has reported 163 cases, with Ohio reaching 133 cases. The CDC says on their measles information page that getting an MMR vaccine is the best protection. Call your health care provider if you or your child show symptoms or suspect that you have been exposed. More information is provided at cdc.gov. And that's your Healthy Minute. I'm Mike Island on the Black Information Network.
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21: Hope in the face of difficulty. 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
24: 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I'm Bree Wood for the Black Information Network.
3: Hope often begins with a single opportunity. For former First Lady Michelle Obama, creating those opportunities for girls has become a lifelong mission. And now she's investing another $500,000 to help young women in her hometown of Chicago dream bigger, achieve more, and discover what's possible.
5: I learned community here. I learned all the things I know about being human from this place, this city, this culture. But also, I know these girls. I know what they're going through. I know what it feels to be raised in communities where you know you're smart and you know you're special, because when you are, you're born with it and you know it.
3: Through the Obama Foundation's Girls Opportunity Alliance, 10 Chicago area organizations will receive a share of $500,000 to support girls between the ages of 10 and 19. The investment is expected to reach more than 2,200 young people through programs focused on mental health, leadership, arts education, athletics, mentorship, and refugee support. Michelle Obama says she's seen firsthand what happens when girls receive the support, encouragement, and opportunities they deserve. She believes these organizations are helping girls discover futures they may not yet see for themselves.
6: When a girl is empowered, she doesn't just change her own future. She changes her family, her community, our world. These local change makers know the needs of their communities. Now more than ever, this work could not be more important, because when our girls thrive, we all do.
3: That commitment is deeply personal. Mrs. Obama often speaks about growing up on Chicago's South Side, where family, community, and education helped shape the woman she would become. Today, she says many of the girls being served by these programs remind her of herself. The announcement comes as leaders from nearly 100 organizations gathered at the Obama Presidential Center campus during the Girls Opportunity Alliance Chicago Network convening. The event focused on building stronger connections among organizations working every day to uplift girls and young women. It's also a reflection of the larger mission behind the Obama Foundation and the Obama Presidential Center. CEO and member of the Board of Directors of the Obama Foundation, the Honorable Valerie Jarrett, made the official announcement.
8: We are announcing that the Girls Opportunity Alliance is providing $500,000 in support to 10 girl-serving organizations across Chicago in honor of back-to-school season.
3: More than a museum or civic landmark, the Obama Presidential Center was created to inspire people to create positive change in their own communities. Investing in girls is one powerful example of that vision in action. Valerie Jarrett also spoke on how the programs they are supporting were chosen.
8: We do a lot of research to find out which organizations have the biggest impact. And we take a close look at the girls that they're serving and the difference that they're making in their lives.
3: When a young person gains confidence, finds a mentor, receives support, or discovers her voice, the impact stretches far beyond one individual. What these women and so many others have learned is that hope has a home when someone believes in your potential, even before you can see it yourself. For more information on all of the programs being funded and availability of tickets to the Obama Presidential Center, please visit obama.org. The Obama Foundation is a nonprofit collaborator of the Black Information Network. I'm Bree Wood for the Black Information Network.
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0: This is Morgan Wood on the Black Information Network with some Black sports trivia you should know. In the fast-paced world of pro football, the term sacking the quarterback is a key part of the game's vocabulary. But I bet you didn't know who created this phrase. The term sack was popularized in the 1960s by Black NFL Hall of Fame linebacker Deacon Jones. Jones, known for his pass-rushing style, coined the phrase to describe the act of tackling the quarterback behind the line of scrimmage to end the play. As a player, Deacon Jones revolutionized the defensive game, creating a new role of pure pass rushers in football that would eventually evolve into the modern defensive end. His relentless pursuit of the quarterback became a defining feature of the defense. Today, sacking the quarterback is one of the most celebrated achievements in football, with defensive players aiming to tackle the quarterback each time the ball is snapped. It's now a term all football fans know and use, thanks to Black NFL Hall of Fame linebacker Deacon Jones. For the Black Information Network, I'm Morgan Wood.
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9: I'm Misty Jordan on your home for 24/7 News, the Black Information Network. More changes are headed for Charlotte-Mecklenburg schools. Two more administrators for Charlotte-Mecklenburg schools are leaving the district. Chief Operations Officer Tim Ivey and Associate Superintendent of Human Resources, Dr. Tangela Williams, a Black woman, advised the school system that they'll be retiring at the beginning of the year. Earlier this week, three others in the central office advised they were leaving their roles. This all comes after an internal investigation this summer into the job of Superintendent Dr. Crystal Hill, also Black, was reinstated to her position in August. The Urban League of Central Carolinas is celebrating 48 years of making a difference in the Charlotte region. Since 1978, the nonprofit has helped Black and underserved communities gain access to job training, employment, and economic opportunities. And the numbers show that work is continuing. Leaders say more than 400 people were served last year, with 177 completing career training programs. Of those participants, 92% went on to land jobs. North Carolina's poverty rate is running well above the national average, according to a new Census Bureau data released this week. The state's financial hardship index rate is roughly a third higher than the U.S. average. A second federal calculation also counts welfare benefits and factors in taxes, housing, medical, and work expenses. The broader measure does narrow the gap, but it still shows a sizable share of North Carolinians struggling to cover basic needs despite a thriving economy. The chairperson of the Charlotte-Mecklenburg Board of Education, Stephanie Sneed, a Black woman, claims she has been bullied and discriminated by three school board members, two of them Black, who want to remove her from her role. Sneed alleges she's been unlawfully targeted and harassed in connection with her service to the board. Vice Chair Dee Rankin told WCNC Charlotte he received the email and he's still not clear why some want to have Sneed removed.
10: I don't know. That's the thing. They say that it was referenced that they want to protect the board's reputation, but there's nothing within the email that states exactly why this needs to be done. Chair Sneed has done a phenomenal job taking us through some very difficult times.
9: The three board members cited a need for change in leadership to preserve a positive reputation. The board will discuss Sneed's removal at a meeting next week.
12: They don't know what it is when I'm on it.
9: Virginia natives Pusha T and Pharrell Williams are announcing their latest collaboration. Monday, the duo announced their new coffee brand, Grindin' Coffee. 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In a statement, Williams said, "Coffee has been in the room with us when we create. 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The product is available on the Grindin' Coffee website. 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I'm Misty Jordan on your home for Black News First, the Black Information Network.
13: 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I'm Morgan Wood, and my history lives here.
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7: Most people know about Restaurant Week, but not everyone knows there's a Black Restaurant Week born in Houston, Texas in 2016 and is now spreading to cities across the country. It's more than just menus, it's a movement.
11: And so we really want to create something that was more all-inclusive to the creative things we were seeing happening in the food scene.
7: That's one of the three founders, Fallon Farrell.
11: As we've grown through the years, we've literally watched businesses start off as like a pop-up food tent and now having like two or three locations.
7: From soul food kitchens to hidden gem caterers, Black Restaurant Week shines a light where it's long been missing. 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And it's part of Black history still being written every time a diner takes that first bite. I'm Esther Dillard for the Black Information Network.
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29: Trump told the crowd his administration will prevent Iran from obtaining a nuclear weapon and repeated his claim that the conflict will end soon after the election.
30: To your backyard.
31: Chicago residents affected by severe storm damage in 2023 and 2024 can now apply for up to $15,000 in assistance.
32: Whatever happens next.
33: Officials in the Trump administration are claiming UC Berkeley's law school favors Black applicants over white and Asian ones.
34: You'll hear about it on the Black Information Network.
35: The opinions, beliefs, and viewpoints expressed in this commentary are those of the author and do not necessarily represent those of BIN and its founding partners and employees. Now it's time to bring the funk with Roland S. Martin.
36: I've long maintained that one of the reasons why Democrats keep losing in the South is because they refuse to actually make an investment in the South. I've also said that when you make an investment, it doesn't necessarily mean you're going to somehow win that election cycle. An investment today might pay off one or two cycles down the road. Democrats pretty much abandoned Florida. Now listen, I understand for the longest, the state party leadership in Florida was absolutely abhorrent. Same thing in Texas. But you're now in a different situation. You're in a situation now where, listen, electoral politics is going to change. And if you are Democrats, you cannot continue to simply give away Texas and Florida to Republicans every presidential election. The math is the math. Texas has 40 electoral college votes. Florida has 30. Y'all, that's 70. That's almost 25% of what you need to win the presidency. That's why this year, with David Jolly running for governor in Florida, Representative Angie Nixon running for United States Senate in Florida. In Texas, you have Gina Hinojosa, who is running for governor against incumbent Greg Abbott. And then you have State Rep. James Tallarico running against the corrupt Texas Attorney General Ken Paxton. Democrat donors should be seeing an opportunity to win. New polling data shows that he is up. Tallarico is up 5 points against Paxton. Hinojosa is tied with Abbott. Why is this huge? Because if you invest on the ground, you may have an opportunity to win. But if you don't invest, you're guaranteed to lose. Democrats, take advantage of the moment. Organize and mobilize on the ground in these two states, and you can actually win. I'm Roland Martin on the Black Information Network.
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37: Here's what's trending this hour. The judge in the Lindsey Clancy murder trial has ordered the identities of jurors to remain sealed indefinitely. Clancy admitted killing her three children in 2023, but argued that postpartum psychosis left her not criminally responsible. The jury was unable to reach a verdict, resulting in a mistrial. Judge William Sullivan says releasing jurors' names could pose safety concerns and create a risk of immediate and irreparable harm. I'm Bree Wood with What's Trending.
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38: Week one of the NFL season is in the books. The Chiefs blew out the Broncos in an AFC West showdown on Monday Night Football. The WNBA returns this week following a break for the FIBA World Cup. The Storm will host the Las Vegas Aces Thursday. The Fire will face the Phoenix Mercury. Kawhi Leonard is finally back on the move to Toronto. The Raptors officially acquired the star forward Monday after the NBA finished its investigation into the Los Angeles Clippers salary cap circumvention. Toronto is sending Brandon Ingram and Grady Dick out west, along with two first-round draft picks, a pair of second-rounders, and a first-round pick swap. The Dodgers are heading to baseball's postseason for a 14th straight year. The Blue Crew beat the Reds Monday to clinch a playoff berth, tying the Atlanta Braves for the most consecutive appearances in the tournament. And Cameron is bringing back It Is What It Is, an independent sports talk show and podcast hosted by him and Mace. Tuesday, the show officially returned with Season 9, Episode 1. Cameron and Mace talked about the first weekend of the NFL season. The show has already received more than 100,000 views. With the latest in sports, I'm Misty Jordan on the Black Information Network, your home for Black News First.
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37: Kanye West is facing a discrimination lawsuit that could result in a payout of roughly $23 million. Former Donda Academy security guard Benjamin Provo claims he was mistreated and ultimately fired after refusing to cut his dreadlocks, which he says he wore for religious reasons. Provo also alleges Black employees were treated differently than white workers and that the workplace fostered a racially hostile environment. Kanye has denied the allegations and wrongdoing. The case is expected to go before a jury next month. And Spectacular Smith, a member of the R&B group Pretty Ricky, is facing a civil lawsuit in Arizona alleging sexual assault and battery. A woman identified as Alexis Dang claims Smith contacted her through Instagram in 2025, arranged a meeting at her residence, and then assaulted her. The lawsuit also alleges he restricted her breathing and recorded parts of the encounter without her consent. Dang also reported the incident to police and underwent a forensic examination. The allegations have not been proven in court and no criminal charges have been publicly announced. With the latest in entertainment at 17 and 47 minutes past each hour, I'm Bree Wood on the Black Information Network, your home for Black News First.

not. But did you know there was a very, very, very big record written for Patrice Rushen that she declined? Let me explain. Okay, surely you know this song.

0: Prince had a major crush on her, and she was already seeing someone, so she felt it was best if she declined the record. Wow. I'm Bill Black with another Bet You Didn't Know music fact on the Black Information Network.
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3: I'm Alexandria Ikamoni on your home for Black News First, the Black Information Network. Dozens of searches involving license plate cameras are under review in Atlanta, prompting a push for tighter oversight of tracking technology. Atlanta News First reports police conducted more than 115,000 searches this year, with 79 now being reviewed for possible misuse. While an audit found the department was compliant nearly all of the time, Black Atlanta Mayor Andre Dickens is proposing new rules requiring public audits and limits on how city departments use tracking technology. More than 30 college athletes have now won another legal victory in their fight for the fifth season of eligibility. A Louisiana court upheld an earlier ruling, becoming the second court to side with the players. Among them are Black players Daquan Wright and Xavier Harris, who wanted to use that extra season at LSU. Coach Lane Kiffin held roster spots for the two athletes, but under SEC pressure, LSU used other players instead. But the legal fight continues, with the SEC still opposing the ruling. A Georgia city is preparing for new leadership after its 23-year-old Black mayor was removed from office. Stockbridge City Council impeached Jaden Williams Saturday following allegations of

0: Hill tied to the death of a Kansas City sports reporter during Super Bowl 59. A jury is seated and opening statements began Tuesday in Jefferson Parish for African Americans Danette Colbert and Ricky White, who are charged with manslaughter and racketeering.
1: There's been a difference in change in circumstances, and we're going to continue working to prove that Ms. Colbert is innocent of these charges and be able to bring her home.
0: Colbert originally faced a second-degree murder charge before prosecutors reduced it. WVUE reports investigators accused Colbert, White, and a third suspect, Christian Anderson, of drugging and robbing men over a 10-year period. Anderson faces the same charges in a separate case and has pleaded not guilty. A change in who can qualify for a job with the FBI is facing questions on Capitol Hill. Louisiana Senator John Kennedy pressed FBI Director Kash Patel during the Senate Judiciary Committee's annual oversight hearing about why the Bureau would consider applicants with criminal records. Patel defended the change, saying some people were forced into crime through human trafficking. He also highlighted the Bureau's record, including the capture of 10 of the FBI's most wanted fugitives worldwide. I'm Alexandria Ikemoni on your home for Black News First, the Black Information Network.
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3: April 21st, 2016, a deeply disturbing crime rocks the small town of Piketon, Ohio.
4: Pike County sheriffs requested state help immediately after they got word.
3: For 2 years, a town lived in fear.
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3: This is the Piketon Massacre.
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12: If you are receiving Social Security, your benefit check could be bigger next year. The forecasts are coming in early for the 2027 Cost of Living Adjustment, or COLA. Benefits could rise by about 3.5 to 3.6%. Last year, seniors received an increase of 2.8% in 2026. The adjustment is designed to help retirees keep up with inflation, and analysts say recent increases in everyday costs like groceries, housing, and energy are pushing the projected increase higher. So what does a 3.6% increase look like? Well, if the final increase comes in at 3.6%, someone receiving $2,000 a month in Social Security could receive about $72 more per month. The official cost of living adjustment will not be announced until mid-October, when the government releases one final month of inflation data. Until then, experts say the estimate could still move up or down, depending on how prices change in September. Money news at 24 and 54 minutes past each hour. I'm Nicole Deal on your home for Black News First, the Black Information Network.
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13: Your home for 24/7 news, the Black Information Network. Municipal leaders gathered in Chicago to advance shared priorities and secure the local government distributive fund after preventing a proposed $60 million statewide cut.
14: The city's Black mayor, Brandon Johnson, welcomed members of the Metropolitan Mayor's Caucus Executive Board to continue their work in protecting resources for communities across Illinois. The successful opposition to the proposed local government distributive fund reduction in Springfield highlighted the importance of maintaining funding for municipalities facing inflationary pressures. The caucus emphasized the need to return to the historic 10% LGDF level to support essential services and programs for residents. I'm Morgan Wood on the Black Information Network.
13: In Michigan, Democratic U.S. Senate candidate Abdul El-Sayed has unveiled his Thrive Agenda, a set of policies aimed at empowering Michigan's black residents. The agenda includes legislation

0: Legislation to address voting rights, maternal and environmental health, access to capital, and housing. He says his plan focuses on expanding opportunities for minority businesses, improving maternal health care, and addressing clean water and environmental justice issues. The candidate says he's working to gain support from former U.S. Representative Haley Stevenson supporters and has received endorsements from organizations like the Congressional Black Caucus PAC. Detroit has a predominantly black population. Governor Pritzker is discussing the impacts of the Trump administration's Operation Midway Blitz a year after it was launched. Speaking in Chicago, Pritzker vowed to hold the federal agents who carried out the immigration enforcement operation in Chicago and Illinois accountable.
1: We cannot let history forget what happens when a federal government uses law enforcement to terrorize innocent people.
0: The governor added that the agents brought fear into several communities. Thousands of arrests were made statewide. There seems to be a new deal on the table with parking meters in the city of Chicago, but the sale to Stone Peak Partners needs a city council vote. The original deal was delayed due to pushback from city aldermen who criticized the process. The new plan includes a $75 million payment to the city plus an annual profit-sharing deal. 20 of the 50 Chicago aldermen are black. That's according to the Chicago Black Caucus. Now our Washington roundup. A cryptocurrency regulation bill is up in the air after all Senate Democrats and a few Republicans blocked a procedural vote failing to advance the Clarity Act, marking a major setback for the industry, which has been pushing for the measure, setting up a regulatory framework for the crypto market. The vote came amid several last-minute attempts to strike a deal between Republicans and crypto-friendly Democrats. Attorney General Todd Blanche says the Justice Department has stopped a number of terrorist attacks in the United States. Addressing reporters from the White House Rose Garden Tuesday, Blanche announced the arrest of over 1,000 people who were prevented from carrying out alleged terrorist attacks.
2: That's 38% increase from the last administration.
0: Those arrests took place since President Trump took office. Blanche also highlighted an arrest this week of a 21-year-old man in Pittsburgh. And that's your Washington Roundup. I'm Mike Moore on your home for 24/7 News, the Black Information Network.
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4: This is Esther Dillard with another spotlight on Black excellence. Tyler Perry is one of the most successful figures in the entertainment industry. Born in New Orleans, Louisiana in 1969, Emmett Perry Jr. endured a difficult childhood marked by poverty and abuse. After changing his name and moving to Atlanta in 1992, Tyler Perry began writing and producing stage plays that became highly successful.
5: All you gotta do is take an R&B song, put Jesus in it, and it's a gospel song.
4: What? It was also during that time that he created his signature character, the iconic Mabel Medea Simmons.
6: Yea, though she walked in the valley with the shadow of Little Red Riding Hood and the Three Bears.
4: With an estimated net worth of over $1 billion, Tyler Perry is also a generous philanthropist, having donated millions to such causes as education, civil rights, and disaster relief, and another shining example of Black excellence. I'm Esther Dillard on the Black Information Network.
7: I'm Bree Wood with BIN News Now. California Governor Gavin Newsom says he won't run for president in 2028 if former Vice President Kamala Harris enters the race.
8: I wouldn't do that to her. I wouldn't do it to me. Why would I? I wouldn't waste everyone's time.
7: Newsom made the comments during a CNN interview, a move that could give Harris an early advantage in what is expected to be a crowded Democratic primary field. Black 50-year-old Treva Harris of New Jersey has been sentenced to federal prison for COVID-19 relief fraud. Prosecutors say Harris used fake documents to obtain more than $535,000 in pandemic aid for her childcare business. She was sentenced to 1 year and 1 day in prison, followed by 3 years of supervised release. And a new documentary is telling the story of Team Dream, an all-black women's volleyball team that made history by winning the 2018 USA Volleyball Open National Championship. We Belong Here, the story of Team Dream, premieres September 26th on OWN. Get BIN News Now on demand 24/7 on the iHeartRadio app.
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10: We should be unapologetically black. There is nothing wrong with acknowledging our blackness in an unapologetic fashion. We don't have to apologize for slavery. The apology should come from the enslavers.
9: That is the voice of Texas Congressman Al Green in a previous BIN interview. And Green, who is black, is back in the news once again, trying to impeach President Donald Trump. Green led the impeachment resolution on Tuesday over what he calls the conduct of ICE and Border Patrol. The House voted 232 to 147 against the resolution, 18 Democrats joining 213 Republicans to table the bid. 46 Democrats declined to take a position, including Black House Minority Leader Hakeem Jeffries. Green has led at least 8 formal attempts to impeach Trump since 2017. For nearly 2 years, a memorial in McKinney, Texas, a Dallas suburb, has marked the spot where a black teenager was killed. 14-year-old Jameer Dabney was struck and killed while riding his bike. Now, his family is fighting to keep it in place after the city issued a notice saying personal memorials are not allowed in the public right-of-way.
11: It's like it opened up a wound that we're trying to heal. It's like it just opened up even bigger.
9: That is Jameer's grandmother. The black family says the site helps them grieve and serves as a reminder for drivers to slow down. The city says it has tried to be compassionate, but it has to enforce the rules. However, the grieving grandmother is not ready to let go.
11: This is where Jameer took his last breath.
9: Meanwhile, according to NBC News, supporters are rallying behind the family with an online petition drawing hundreds of signatures. Now to Houston, Texas, where a black man accused of stabbing a nurse inside the parking garage of Texas Medical Center is facing federal charges. Perry Green was charged in Harris County with aggravated kidnapping and aggravated robbery with a deadly weapon. The attack happened back in May. According to the FBI Houston office, Green now faces federal charges of kidnapping and carjacking. The victim is a Houston Methodist employee who was attacked. And finally, a stay at a Florida hotel goes absolutely wrong. Police in South Florida say a couple got a terrifying surprise when they discovered a 25-year-old black man had reportedly spent the night in their hotel room hiding under the bed. Investigators say the suspect somehow got into the occupied room and managed to hide himself while the couple was asleep. The couple alerted hotel security and the man was later arrested. According to police, the man had previously been banned from the property and is now facing burglary and other charges. For more news impacting the black community, listen to the Black Information Network on the iHeartRadio app or log on to BINnews.com. 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

album, he was accepting submissions of songs. Enter Brother Number Two. Brother Number Two submits a song for Brother Number One's album, but Brother Number One says, uh-uh, that's trash. So Brother

0: Guess we'll have to imagine what could have been. I'm Bill Black with another Bet You Didn't Know music fact on the Black Information Network.
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3: I'm Kevin Brown on your home for 24/7 news, the Black Information Network, and here's what's happening right now. Several Chicago aldermen say they've reached a new parking meter deal without the help of Mayor Johnson. Correspondent Perry Williams has more.
4: Top negotiator Alderwoman Pat Dowell explains what took place during talks with Stone Peak Partners.
5: That we were able to negotiate an upfront $75 million transfer fee when we were not going to get anything if you just approved the transfer as it was.
4: Stone Peak also agreed to sell its interest in a company that provides deportation flights for the Department of Homeland Security. A full city council could vote on the sale next week. I'm Perry Williams.
3: It's been 1 year since the Trump administration launched Operation Midway Blitz, and Illinois Governor J.B. Pritzker is discussing its impacts. Speaking yesterday in Chicago, Pritzker vowed to hold the federal agents who carried out the immigration enforcement operation in Chicago and Illinois accountable.
6: We cannot let history forget what happens when a federal government uses law enforcement to terrorize innocent people.
3: The governor added that the agents brought fear into people's homes, workplaces, schools, and streets. Thousands of arrests were made statewide after immigration raids began in September of last year, which sparked protests. Seattle Mayor Katie Wilson is unveiling her gun violence reduction plan. It calls for community violence intervention, faster emergency response, improved social services, and more law enforcement resources. She wants to add bike patrols to Belltown, Aurora Avenue North, Little Saigon, and Rainier Beach. She wants to spend $5 million to increase emergency response times. Wilson also proposed a $600,000 after-school pilot program at Rainier Beach High School. Some of her plan needs city council approval. Oakland, California Mayor Barbara Lee and city leaders are talking with residents in East Oakland to provide an update on efforts to combat illegal dumping across the city. Officials on Tuesday highlighted new strategies, including the use of drones to identify dumping hotspots, the hiring of additional environmental officers, and tougher penalties for offenders. The city is also partnering with the Oakland Unified School District to employ young people in neighborhood cleanup efforts. Despite those initiatives, many residents said illegal dumping remains a persistent problem and expressed frustration over the slow pace of improvement. A new poll finds California voters appearing to be fairly pessimistic about the immediate future ahead of this fall's elections. The poll from the Public Policy Institute of California finds 54% of adults believing the state is headed in the wrong direction. About 71% of respondents believe there are bad economic times ahead. The gloomy polling comes as gas prices continue to rise throughout the state and more residents talk about feeling they don't make enough money to make ends meet. Seattle should find out by the end of the year if it's getting an NBA expansion team. NBA Commissioner Adam Silver says operational groups visited Climate Pledge Arena. He says it's a state-of-the-art facility that would only need minor modifications to be ready for an NBA team. Team owners will make the final decision. I'm Kevin Brown on your home for Black News First, the Black Information Network.
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7: Imagine you're walking down the street in New York City. 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
9: This is apology. Apology is not associated with the police or any other organization, but rather is a way for you to tell people what you've done wrong and how you feel about it. 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
7: What would you apologize for?
10: I'm a transit cop. 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
11: Mom, Dad, I'm really sorry. 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
14: For hitting my brother, not voting.
15: I'm really not sorry.
16: Terrorizing the West Side.
17: This line shouldn't be for apologies. It should be for deranged, psychotic people. Crazy. I don't believe this.
7: And the man at the other end.
18: I just use the name Mr. Apology because that's the simplest thing.
7: From Wondery, the makers of The Shrink Next Door and Jacked, comes The Apology Line.
15: Basically, what I'm running amounts to an anonymous public confessional.
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16: 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I'm sorry, but I'm going to kill you.
18: What's your name?
7: Mr. Apology never told callers his real name.
19: I have one question for you, Apology. Who would you have dinner with me?
7: But I knew his name because he was my husband.
20: 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Your dungeon or mine.
7: I'm Marissa Bridge. For 15 years, I watched the Apology Line grow, and I saw Mr. Apology unravel.
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23: 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The Black Information Network is not just a news service, it's a public service. 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With Black News First, this is the Black Information Network.
24: The opinions, beliefs, and viewpoints expressed in this commentary are those of the author and do not necessarily represent those of BIN and its founding partners and employees.
25: I am James T. Harris, and I have something to say. The Lindsey Clancy trial ended with a hung jury because one man stood his ground. One man looked at 11 others and said, "No, she confessed to killing three babies. I'm not letting her walk." That man was black. And now the left is losing their collective minds, not because justice was denied, not because the system failed, but because their narrative collapsed. They wanted an evil white man to blame, some MAGA hat-wearing monster they could plaster on MS now. What they got was a black man in his 30s who followed his conscience, and Gayle King's face when she learned, priceless, shock, disappointment, because in the DEI totem pole, black folks are supposed to rank higher than white women, but only when we vote the way they want. When we don't, they come for us. The defense attorney's wife, Deb Reddington, took to social media and called this juror a criminal and a squatter, doxed him, directed her followers to his interview, put a target on his back. This is a man who was conscripted into service, performed his civic duty, and now has reporters harassing his family and landlord. For what? Because he wouldn't join the mob? Kevin Reddington, the defense attorney, announced to the world that this juror robbed the others. Said he hoped the man could sleep well at night. Ethical violations everywhere. But he's not the worst. The worst are the white liberal women in pink who cheered for a child killer and now want to destroy a black man who wouldn't play along. This is the left's justice system. Respect the verdict when you win. Destroy the jurors when you lose. They're not just attacking this man. They're warning every future juror. Vote our way or we will ruin your life. I thought black lives mattered. I thought black voices mattered. Apparently only when we sing in their choir. I'm James T. Harris for the Black Information Network.
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26: Here's what's trending this hour. The U.S. Senate has voted to advance the bipartisan Protect College Sports Act, a measure backed by the NCAA that would establish federal guidelines for college athletics. The bill passed a key procedural vote, 74-24 on Tuesday, and now continues through the Senate process. The legislation addresses issues including player compensation, transfer rules, and eligibility standards. I'm Bree Wood with What's Trending.
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26: R&B singer Chris Brown says he no longer wants a recent honor presented by Texas lawmakers after one of the officials involved publicly apologized for recognizing him. Brown criticized Black Texas State Representative Benton Jones, accusing him of tap dancing after Jones expressed regret to domestic violence survivors and Black women specifically amid backlash over the award. In a message posted on his Instagram stories, Brown said he never asked for the recognition and suggested politicians leave him out of the controversy. He also offered an apology to Representative Jasmine Crockett for the backlash she faced for honoring him on stage during the R&B tour stop in Arlington, Texas. And in more entertainment news, comedian Mojo Brooks is getting his Netflix moment. The fast-rising comic, whose real name is Dion Brooks, will debut his first Netflix stand-up special, I Know You Lying, on October 6th. The special was filmed at Atlanta's Center Stage Theater. He recently made the announcement during his sold-out out-of-pocket tour stop in his hometown of Chicago at the Wintrust Arena. With the latest in entertainment at 17 and 47 minutes past each hour, I'm Bree Wood on the Black Information Network, your home for Black news first.
22: On August 7th, 1948, Alice Coachman made history as the first Black woman to win an Olympic gold medal. Her victory in the high jump at the London Olympic Summer Games cemented her legacy as a trailblazer in sports and beyond. Coachman was born in Albany, Georgia in 1923 and grew up in the segregated South, where opportunities for Black athletes, particularly women, were scarce. Despite these challenges, her determination was undeniable. She trained barefoot on dirt roads with homemade equipment, proving that passion can overcome the biggest obstacles. At the 1948 Olympics, Coachman's high jump cleared the bar at 5 feet 6 and 1/8 inches, and she became the first Black woman to win a gold medal. Beyond the track, Coachman became a role model and advocate for young athletes, encouraging them to pursue their dreams regardless of any barriers along the way. As we celebrate all of our country's gold medal winners, let's also take a moment to remember Alice Coachman, the first Black woman to win an Olympic gold medal. This is Bree Wood for the Black Information Network.
27: I'm Morgan Wood on your home for 24/7 news, the Black Information Network. The Congressional Black Caucus Foundation's 55th Annual Legislative Conference is officially underway at the Walter E. Convention Center here in Washington, D.C. This year's theme is Rooted, Ready, and Rising. Ahead of the conference, I spoke exclusively with former Deputy Director of the White House Office of Gun Violence Prevention under the Biden administration, Gregory Jackson, about what it means to be rooted, ready, and rising, and what that looks like in action.
5: You know, I think it really speaks to the fact that the CDC and really political leaders in the Black community have been doing this for centuries now, you know, fighting for our issues, for our rights, and at the roots of the lessons learned, the leaders that we have in place run deep. And while we are ready for the next battle and we're ready for the challenges that are being thrown at us right now, we have deep roots and we're prepared to rise to the occasion as this next phase of the political world begins. And I think, you know, theming around that right before the midterms is genius, because it showcases that we're not going to stand down and we're going to keep fighting as we continue to build for our people.
27: The conference runs through Sunday and brings together thousands of lawmakers, advocates, professionals, and students. The Black Information Network is on the ground covering CBC ALC 55. In other news, a Baltimore Safe Streets employee has been sentenced to 5 years in prison without parole after pleading guilty to illegal firearm possession. Prosecutors say Donald Smothers was arrested during an April traffic stop in West Baltimore, where police found a loaded handgun. Smothers was prohibited from possessing a gun because of his criminal record and was on parole. Baltimore State's attorney Ivan Bates says the case raises concerns about accountability and vetting within Safe Streets. The mayor's office and program officials say Smothers left the program months before his arrest and that his actions don't reflect Safe Streets as a whole. Meanwhile, testimony is underway in the federal bribery trial of Ward 8 D.C. council member Trayon White. Prosecutors accuse White of accepting cash from FBI informant Aliyu Kamara to help with city contracts. White has pleaded not guilty and denies the payments were bribes. Tuesday's testimony revealed the defense considers Kamara White's brother-in-law, though Kamara disputes that characterization. An FBI agent testified the Bureau was unaware of the alleged relationship when White was arrested in 2024. And Maryland Attorney General Anthony Brown is applauding a Supreme Court decision keeping in place a court order blocking new postal service requirements for mail-in voting ahead of the November election. Brown says the rule could disrupt state-run election systems and put mail ballots at risk. He says election administration should remain with the states. The fight comes against a long history of racial barriers to voting, including laws and practices that restricted Black Americans' access to the ballot before the Voting Rights Act of 1965. Brown says the legal challenge continues, but the new USPS requirement remains blocked for now. I'm Morgan Wood on your home for Black News First, the Black Information Network.
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10: LeBron James has teamed up with the PGA Tour to kick off a youth-oriented golf event in his hometown of Akron, Ohio.
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11: Questions are still coming up about those $5,000 dividend checks that President Trump is promising every American adult if Republicans maintain control of Congress after the midterms.
12: Do you have any apprehensions about a $1.8 trillion deficit that would be impacted even more negatively if every American received $5,000 from the federal government?
11: That is Black Democratic Congressman of Missouri, Emmanuel Cleaver, posing a question to U.S. Treasury Secretary Scott Bessent during a recent meeting of the House Financial Services Committee. Bessent is defending President Trump's proposal, saying the Treasury Department is actively exploring ways to make it happen without increasing the federal deficit. During testimony before Congress, Bessent also suggested the administration is reviewing whether the payments could be issued without congressional approval. But if lawmakers are needed, Bessent says he's prepared to work with Congress to move the plan forward. Money news at 24 and 54 minutes past each hour. I'm Nicole Deal on your home for Black News First, the Black Information Network.
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13: On your home for 24/7 news, the Black Information Network. Flock Safety automated license plate reader cameras are facing some intense national backlash There reportedly are cases of vandalism in 36 states. Many cities, as we have reported to you previously on the Black Information Network, have terminated their contracts as citizens and community advocates alike have pushed back hard against the quick spread of the cameras. In the state of New York, an investigation is underway after a Flock camera was spotted cut down in New Lebanon. The group against the license plate readers, DFLOC Columbia County, says it does not support or condone vandalism or property damage, adding that it undercuts everything they're working for. The group says their position hasn't changed. Gun injuries have surpassed motor vehicle crashes as the leading cause of death for young American children and teens. According to the Johns Hopkins Center for Gun Violence Solutions, roughly 60% of youth firearm deaths are homicides, while roughly 31 to 35% are suicides, with the remainder being accidental or undetermined. Gun violence impacts Black Americans and youth of color disproportionately, the recently analyzed data says. In addition, Black children and teens are several times more likely to die from gun violence than their peers, with firearms accounting for a vast majority of homicides among young African Americans. We've reported stories to you here on BIN about an increase in accidental gun deaths involving children getting hold of unsecured firearms. Even gunfire at a funeral for a young man that was ending in Ohio caused concern. James Fuqua is a sergeant in the Columbus, Ohio Police Department. Sergeant Fuqua, who is African American, tells ABC 6 the still unresolved funeral shooting was a drive-by.
7: We should not be dealing with gun violence, especially at a funeral where people are already grieving the loss of someone.
13: Sergeant Fuqua speaks on the traumatizing after effect on the family saying goodbye to a loved one who was gunned down a week before the funeral.
7: And I cannot imagine the stress and the emotion of not only coming to a funeral, but now being at that funeral and potentially being shot or shot at.
13: The drive-by funeral shooting is still under active investigation, ABC 6 says. I'm Mike Island on your home for Black News First, the Black Information Network. Now, here's your Healthy Minute. Pennsylvania health officials are investigating the state's third measles-linked death of the year. A 40-year-old woman reportedly died recently from complications of the disease. There reportedly are close to 3,300 confirmed cases of measles and nearly 40 new outbreaks across the United States this year. According to the Centers for Disease Control and Prevention's Measles Data Tracker, 2026 is the worst year for measles in decades. Pennsylvania is managing a major outbreak, and Wisconsin has reported 163 cases, with Ohio reaching 133 cases. The CDC says on their measles information page that getting an MMR vaccine is the best protection. Call your healthcare provider if you or your child show symptoms or suspect that you have been exposed. More information is provided at cdc.gov. And that's your Healthy Minute. I'm Mike Island on the Black Information Network.
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17: BIN News this hour, I'm Terry McCready. Coming up, the FBI director testifying on Capitol Hill. A top Kennedy Center executive has stepped down, the House voting no to impeaching the president. But first, here's BIN News Now.
18: At least three people are dead after a news helicopter operated by NBC4 and Telemundo 52 crashes in Los Angeles. L.A. Mayor Karen Bass spoke to reporters.
19: This is a very, very, very tragic day, and my heart certainly go out to the family and friends of all of those that we lost.
18: The aircraft was covering a deadly bus crash in the Chatsworth neighborhood when it went down.
26: NBC is increasing security at its Today Show studio following several recent safety incidents. The move comes after an intruder allegedly confronted host Craig Melvin using a racial slur and months after the abduction of Savannah Guthrie's mother in Arizona. And Pusha T and Pharrell are teaming up on a new venture. The duo has launched Grindin' Coffee, featuring dark and medium roast blends available in whole bean and ground varieties. Pharrell says coffee has been a part of their creative process, and now it has a name. Get BIN News now, on demand, 24/7, on the iHeartRadio app. Back to Terry McCready.
17: FBI Director Kash Patel says they've captured 10 of their most wanted criminals around the world under his watch. In a back and forth with Louisiana Republican John Kennedy, Patel was asked about why the FBI changed hiring criteria that would consider some criminal offenders.
0: Obviously, we are never going to hire the criminal.
3: The side of what? The bestiality?
0: Yes.
3: So you disqualified the animal?
0: Well, I don't think we have great canines, but we're not going to disqualify.
3: I understand. I'm trying to understand why you did this.
17: Patel said in some cases, people were forced into committing crimes through human trafficking, and that was one reason why the agency modified employment criteria. Patel testified before the Senate Judiciary Committee for its annual FBI oversight hearing. In his opening statement, the FBI director said crime is falling, and they've had no major security incidents while watching over events like the World Cup. The chief financial officer of the Kennedy Center has resigned. That's according to a report from NBC News. This comes after the center's board voted to shutter its doors, citing a dire financial situation and issues to the building's structure. Meanwhile, the black judge, Christopher Cooper, wrote defendants cannot install memorials for President Trump or anyone or anything else at the Kennedy Center without Congress's blessing. Cooper was appointed by President Obama in 2014. A Democratic-led effort to impeach President Trump has been voted down in the House. The impeachment resolution was led by Black Democratic Congressman Al Green of Texas over what he called the conduct of Immigration and Customs Enforcement and Customs and Border Protection. The House voting 232 to 147 opposed yesterday, with 18 Democrats voting with 213 Republicans to table the bid. 46 Democrats declining to take a position, including Minority Leader Hakeem Jeffries. House Speaker Mike Johnson says President Trump is planning to unite AI leaders at the White House within the next week. This comes as lawmakers on both sides of the aisle continue trying to push for the Trump administration to take action on rapid artificial intelligence growth. Leader Jeffries telling ABC's This Week that action needs to be taken regarding artificial intelligence.
4: Well, we certainly need to begin to act urgently to address the challenges that exist. And unfortunately, Republicans have abandoned their responsibility.
17: Democratic leaders are warning against AI companies policing themselves, saying Congress needs to act. This after former Anthropic researcher Jacob Coxon told CBS that the future of artificial intelligence would be smart enough to kill. Meanwhile, Johnson pushed back on placing a moratorium on the development of AI, claiming a pause could have serious national security implications if China is allowed to further develop this technology. Stay informed, stay connected, and subscribe. 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
20: Local voices, deep roots. I'm Wesson Tashome with the story of another black builder. Horace King was born into slavery in South Carolina on September 8, 1807. And even though it was illegal to teach slaves, he learned how to read, write, and build at a very young age. In his early 20s, King would be sold to John Goodwin, a contractor familiar with King's unique skill set. It is believed that King would later study at Oberlin College, the first college in Ohio to admit African Americans. The pair would build houses in Alabama, which eventually led to a contract for the Columbus City Bridge, the first of many to be built by King. Allowed to keep a portion of his earnings, King would purchase his freedom in 1846. Sadly, King would become a slave owner himself, but later attempted to establish a colony of freedmen in Georgia. As part of Reconstruction, King's projects, some of which still stand today, include bridges, factories, and the Lee County, Alabama courthouse, making Horace King one of our greatest black builders. I'm Wesson Tashome for the Black Information Network.
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2: I'm Misty Jordan on your home for 24/7 News, the Black Information Network. Three Norfolk public schools will close at the end of this school year while another school will be repurposed. This is part of the next phase of the school's division consolidation and closure plan, which was approved a year ago. One phase of that plan is already complete. Now Norfolk Public Schools is moving into phase two. Community meetings were held this week to give families and residents a closer look at what's ahead. Some parents, like this Black mother, told Wavy News 10 why she has more questions than answers.
5: It's about your child not being left behind and forgotten about, and you got to figure out how we get my baby to school.
2: During the first phase, two schools were closed. At the end of the school year, two more schools are set to be closed as well. Superintendent Dr. Jeff Rose says he knows there's a lot of changes, but explained why they are necessary.
6: We're still in a process of a declining enrollment. I imagine not as though the intent is to get into the closing school business, but we do need to align our resources to the needs of our students.
2: The school division says no teachers or staff affected by the consolidation plan have lost their positions. It's a story we've been following for weeks. Mold discovered at Barack Obama Elementary. Richmond, Virginia Public Schools was billed nearly $500,000 for mold remediation and testing at Obama Elementary. So far, the invoices are more than $480,000. The work began in six rooms and expanded throughout the school, including cleaning air conditioning units and treating leaking pipes. Some areas needed to be cleaned multiple times. The mold and moisture issues forced students to stay home for nearly 2 weeks while crews clean the building. The district plans to conduct monthly testing at the school to address ongoing moisture problems. A West Charlotte Black business owner is asking a group of teens who broke into his barber shop to come forward. The break-in, which lasted less than a minute, resulted in the theft of community-donated shoes for young athletes and caused about $1,000 in damage. Despite the setback, Mac remains committed to giving back to the community and is willing to offer the teens a second chance if they take responsibility for their actions. And a former employee of the Mecklenburg County Detention Center in North Carolina filed a lawsuit accusing a captain of sexual harassment. Carmen Tillman claims the workplace culture has gone downhill under Black Sheriff Gary McFadden's leadership. The lawsuit alleges that the captain asked inappropriate questions about her bra size, sexual preferences, and sexual activity. Tillman says she reported the harassment and was suspended and later fired. Her attorney, Cenk Madla, told WCNC Charlotte the department made his client take a lie detector test.
21: They gave her a lie detector test. You know, my client was extremely distraught on that day in question. And then the results of that test were inconclusive. Quite frankly, I don't know why they would think she manufactured or why they would think she was lying.
2: Tillman says the officer who harassed her did not lose his job. The Mecklenburg County Sheriff's Office stated that the accusations were appropriately addressed. Tillman's attorney stressed the importance of following employment laws in correctional facilities. I'm Misty Jordan on your home for Black News First, the Black Information Network.
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25: Tiger Woods is one of our most awe-inspiring sports icons. 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
27: Quarter American Indian, mother's half Thai, quarter Chinese, and quarter white. 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
25: Tiger has been world famous for decades. And his story? 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
15: Speaking at the Republican midterm convention in Dallas, Scott targeted Tallarico as Republicans spotlighted key races and policy differences ahead of November.
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25: Marijuana cases make up most of Louisiana's drug arrests. Possession of weed now accounts for over 62% of the state's reported drug arrests.
22: Black news first.
15: The opinions, beliefs, and viewpoints expressed in this commentary are those of the author and do not necessarily represent those of BIN and its founding partners and employees. Now it's time to bring the funk with Roland S. Martin.
16: I've long maintained that one of the reasons why Democrats keep losing in the South is because they refuse to actually make an investment in the South. I've also said that when you make an investment, it doesn't necessarily mean you're going to somehow win that election cycle. An investment today might pay off one or two cycles down the road. Democrats pretty much abandoned Florida. Now listen, I understand for the longest, the state party leadership in Florida was absolutely abhorrent. Same thing in Texas. But you're now in a different situation. You're in a situation now where, listen, electoral politics is going to change. And if you are Democrats, you cannot continue to simply give away Texas and Florida to Republicans every presidential election. The math is the math. Texas has 40 electoral college votes. Florida has 30. Y'all, that's 70. That's almost 25% of what you need to win the presidency. That's why this year, with David Jolly running for governor in Florida, Representative Angie Nixon running for United States Senate in Florida. In Texas, you have Gina Hinojosa, who is running for governor against incumbent Greg Abbott. And then you have State Rep James Tallarico running against the corrupt Texas Attorney General Ken Paxton. Democrat donors should be seeing an opportunity to win. New polling data shows that he is up. Tallarico is up 5 points against Paxton. Hinojosa is tied with Abbott. Why is this huge? Because if you invest on the ground, you may have an opportunity to win. But if you don't invest, you're guaranteed to lose. Democrats, take advantage of the moment. Organize and mobilize on the ground in these two states, and you can actually win. I'm Roland Martin on the Black Information Network.
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26: Here's what's trending this hour. The judge in the Lindsey Clancy murder trial has ordered the identities of jurors to remain sealed indefinitely. Clancy admitted killing her three children in 2023, but argued that postpartum psychosis left her not criminally responsible. The jury was unable to reach a verdict, resulting in a mistrial. Judge William Sullivan says releasing jurors' names could pose safety concerns and create a risk of immediate and irreparable harm. I'm Bree Wood with What's Trending.
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2: Week one of the NFL season is in the books. The Chiefs blew out the Broncos in an AFC West showdown on Monday Night Football. The WNBA returns this week following a break for the FIBA World Cup. The Storm will host the Las Vegas Aces Thursday. The Fire will face the Phoenix Mercury. Kawhi Leonard is finally back on the move to Toronto. The Raptors officially acquired the star forward Monday after the NBA finished its investigation into the Los Angeles Clippers salary cap circumvention. Toronto is sending Brandon Ingram and Grady Dick out west, along with two first-round draft picks, a pair of second-rounders, and a first-round pick swap. The Dodgers are heading to baseball's postseason for a 14th straight year. The Blue Crew beat the Reds Monday to clinch a playoff berth, tying the Atlanta Braves for the most consecutive appearances in the tournament. And Cameron is bringing back It Is What It Is, an independent sports talk show and podcast hosted by him and Mace. Tuesday, the show officially returned with Season 9, Episode 1. Cameron and Mace talked about the first weekend of the NFL season. The show has already received more than 100,000 views. With the latest in sports, I'm Misty Jordan on the Black Information Network, your home for Black News First.
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19: Pusha T and Pharrell Williams are getting into the coffee business. The longtime collaborators announced their new brand, Grind & Coffee, on Monday. First product is a medium and dark roast blend, available ground or as whole beans. Williams says coffee has been in the room with us when we create. Now it has a name. Meanwhile, Rolling Loud Florida is returning to Orlando next year. The three-day festival is set for May 7th through the 9th at Camping World Stadium. Three-day passes go on sale Thursday. Rolling Loud debuted in Orlando last year after a decade in Miami with Playboi Carti, Don Toliver, and Ken Carson headlining. The 2027 lineup has yet to be announced. And Travis Scott, Metro Boomin, and Future are teasing their involvement in Grand Theft Auto 6. Scott says he's part of the Jack of Hearts strip club, while Future and Metro have not revealed their roles. GTA 6 is scheduled for release November 19th, 13 years after the first installment. With the latest in entertainment news, I'm Morgan Wood on the Black Information Network, BINnews.com. 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
21: I'm Bill Black with another Bet You Didn't Know music fact. Okay, here's some music history that might surprise you. You know this song?
27: Shake it up, shake it up. Move it in, move it around.
21: Yeah, it's Johnny Taylor's Disco Lady. And it wasn't just

0: DJ Hooker Taylor.
1: They blackballed Johnny Taylor years ago. He was supposed to be on Monday Night Football, and he wouldn't come out the dressing room. He was doing something
2: in the
1: dressing room. He wouldn't come out, and Dick Clark put a ban on Johnny Taylor. For like 20 years, you didn't see no Johnny Taylor.
0: Now, this is the Taylor family's account of what happened, and we don't know if it's true, but it raises a serious question. How much bigger could Johnny Taylor's career have been without that alleged blackballing? I'm Bill Black with another Bet You Didn't Know Music Fact on the Black Information Network.
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5: Information Network. Dozens of searches involving license plate cameras are under review in Atlanta, prompting a push for tighter oversight of tracking technology. Atlanta News First reports police conducted more than 115,000 searches this year, with 79 now being reviewed for possible misuse. While an audit found the department was compliant nearly all of the time, Black Atlanta Mayor Andre Dickens is proposing new rules requiring public audits and limits on how city departments use tracking technology. More than 30 college athletes have now won another legal victory in their fight for the fifth season of eligibility. A Louisiana court upheld an earlier ruling, becoming the second court to side with the players. Among them are Black players Daquan Wright and Xavier Harris, who wanted to use that extra season at LSU. Coach Lane Kiffin held roster spots for the two athletes, but under SEC pressure, LSU used other players instead. But the legal fight continues, with the SEC still opposing the ruling. A Georgia city is preparing for new leadership after its 23-year-old Black mayor was removed from office. Stockbridge City Council impeached Jaden Williams Saturday following allegations of unauthorized spending, mistreating staff, and pursuing a relationship with an 18-year-old high school student while in office. Williams' attorney disputes the evidence. Now the city is working to determine when voters will choose his replacement. City Attorney Quentin Washington says a timeline for the special election is expected soon.
6: The hope is that once the communication takes place between everybody, we can let the public know as soon as possible, hopefully within the next couple weeks.
5: Pro Tem Elton Alexander serving as interim mayor. Atlanta News First reached out to Williams and his attorney, but neither responded. A decade-long alleged robbery scheme is now at the center of a Louisiana trial.

0: Anderson faces the same charges in a separate case and has pleaded not guilty. A change in who can qualify for a job with the FBI is facing questions on Capitol Hill. Louisiana Senator John Kennedy pressed FBI Director Kash Patel during the Senate Judiciary Committee's annual oversight hearing about why the Bureau would consider applicants with criminal records. Patel defended the change, saying some people were forced into crime through human trafficking. He also highlighted the Bureau's record, including the capture of 10 of the FBI's most wanted fugitives worldwide. I'm Alexandria Ikemoni on your home for Black News First, the Black Information Network.
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5: 24-year-old Jennifer Kessie disappeared on January 24th, 2006.
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15: If you are receiving Social Security, your benefit check could be bigger next year. The forecasts are coming in early for the 2027 cost of living adjustment, or COLA. Benefits could rise by about 3.5 to 3.6%. Last year, seniors received an increase of 2.8% in 2026. The adjustment is designed to help retirees keep up with inflation, and analysts say recent increases in everyday costs, like groceries, housing, and energy, are pushing the projected increase higher. So what does a 3.6% increase look like? Well, if the final increase comes in at 3.6%, someone receiving $2,000 a month in Social Security could receive about $72 more per month. The official cost of living adjustment will not be announced until mid-October, when the government releases one final month of inflation data. Until then, experts say the estimate could still move up or down, depending on how prices change in September. Money news at 24 and 54 minutes past each hour. I'm Nicole Deal on your home for Black News First, the Black Information Network.
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16: Information Network. Municipal leaders gathered in Chicago to advance shared priorities and secure the local government distributive fund after preventing a proposed $60 million statewide cut.
17: The city's Black mayor, Brandon Johnson, welcomed members of the Metropolitan Mayor's Caucus Executive Board to continue their work in protecting resources for communities across Illinois. The successful opposition to the proposed local government distributive fund reduction in Springfield highlighted the importance of maintaining funding for municipalities facing inflationary pressures. The caucus emphasized the need to return to the historic 10% LGDF level to support essential services and programs for residents. I'm Morgan Wood on the Black Information Network.
16: In Michigan, Democratic U.S. Senate candidate Abdul El-Sayed has unveiled his Thrive Agenda, a set of policies aimed at empowering Michigan's Black residents. The agenda includes legislation to address voting rights, maternal and environmental health, access to capital, and housing. He says his plan focuses on expanding opportunities for minority businesses, improving maternal health care, and addressing clean water and environmental justice issues. The candidate says he's working to gain support from former U.S. Representative Haley Stevenson supporters and has received endorsements from organizations like the Congressional Black Caucus PAC. Detroit has a predominantly Black population. Governor Pritzker is discussing the impacts of the Trump administration's Operation Midway Blitz a year after it was launched. Speaking in

0: In Chicago, Pritzker vowed to hold the federal agents who carried out the immigration enforcement operation in Chicago and Illinois accountable.
1: We cannot let history forget what happens when a federal government uses law enforcement to terrorize innocent people.
0: The governor added that the agents brought fear into several communities. Thousands of arrests were made statewide. There seems to be a new deal on the table with parking meters in the city of Chicago, but the sale to Stone Peak Partners needs a city council vote. The original deal was delayed due to pushback from city aldermen who criticized the process. The new plan includes a $75 million payment to the city plus an annual profit-sharing deal. 20 of the 50 Chicago aldermen are black. That's according to the Chicago Black Caucus. Now our Washington roundup. A cryptocurrency regulation bill is up in the air after all Senate Democrats and a few Republicans blocked a procedural vote failing to advance the Clarity Act, marking a major setback for the industry, which has been pushing for the measure, setting up a regulatory framework for the crypto market. The vote came amidst several last-minute attempts to strike a deal between Republicans and crypto-friendly Democrats. Attorney General Todd Blanche says the Justice Department has stopped a number of terrorist attacks in the United States. Addressing reporters from the White House Rose Garden Tuesday, Blanche announced the arrest of over 1,000 people who were prevented from carrying out alleged terrorist attacks.
2: That's 38% increase from the last administration.
0: Those arrests took place since President Trump took office. Blanche also highlighted an arrest this week of a 21-year-old man in Pittsburgh. And that's your Washington Roundup. I'm Mike Moore on your home for 24/7 News, the Black Information Network.
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4: In 2019, marine scientists discovered the remains of the Clotilda at the bottom of Alabama's Mobile River. The Clotilda is believed to be the last known intact U.S. slave ship. In 1860, the Clotilda smuggled 110 Africans to Alabama, decades after the importation of slaves was outlawed in the United States. To hide the crime, the ship's captain, William Foster, burned and sunk the ship. Surviving ancestors of that final harrowing journey went on to establish Africatown, which still exists today. In her best-selling book, Barracoon, released in 2018, Zora Neale Hurston tells the story of Cudjoe Lewis, the last enslaved African on the Clotilda. The book details Lewis's experiences aboard the slave ship and his role in founding Africatown. Lewis died in 1935 at the age of 94. Africatown and the Clotilda are an intricate part of the national conversation about reparations, highlighting the lasting legacy of this dark chapter in American history. I'm Andrea Coleman on the Black Information Network.
5: I'm Brie Wood with BIN News Now. California Governor Gavin Newsom says he won't run for president in 2028 if former Vice President Kamala Harris enters the race.
6: I wouldn't do that to her. I wouldn't do it to me. Why would I? I wouldn't waste everyone's time.
5: Newsom made the comments during a CNN interview, a move that could give Harris an early advantage in what is expected to be a crowded Democratic primary field. Black 50-year-old Treva Harris of New Jersey has been sentenced to federal prison for COVID-19 relief fraud. Prosecutors say Harris used fake documents to obtain more than $535,000 in pandemic aid for her child care business. She was sentenced to 1 year and 1 day in prison, followed by 3 years of supervised release. And a new documentary is telling the story of Team Dream, an all-black women's volleyball team that made history by winning the 2018 USA Volleyball Open National Championship. We Belong Here, the story of Team Dream, premieres September 26th on OWN. Get BIN News Now on demand 24/7 on the iHeartRadio app.
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8: We should be unapologetically black. There is nothing wrong with acknowledging our blackness in an unapologetic fashion. We don't have to apologize for slavery. The apology should come from the enslavers.
7: That is the voice of Texas Congressman Al Green in a previous BIN interview. And Green, who is black, is back in the news once again, trying to impeach President Donald Trump. Green led the impeachment resolution on Tuesday over what he calls the conduct of ICE and Border Patrol. The House voted 232 to 147 against the resolution, 18 Democrats joining 213 Republicans to table the bid. 46 Democrats declined to take a position, including Black House Minority Leader Hakeem Jeffries. Green has led at least 8 formal attempts to impeach Trump since 2017. For nearly 2 years, a memorial in McKinney, Texas, a Dallas suburb, has marked the spot where a Black teenager was killed. 14-year-old Jameer Dabney was struck and killed while riding his bike. Now, his family is fighting to keep it in place after the city issued a notice saying personal memorials are not allowed in the public right-of-way.
9: It's like it opened up a wound that we're trying to heal. It's like it just opened up even bigger.
7: That is Jameer's grandmother. The Black family says the site helps them grieve and serves as a reminder for drivers to slow down. The city says it has tried to be compassionate, but it has to enforce the rules. However, the grieving grandmother is not ready to let go.
9: This is where Jameer took his last breath.
7: Meanwhile, according to NBC News, supporters are rallying behind the family with an online petition drawing hundreds of signatures. Now to Houston, Texas, where a Black man accused of stabbing a nurse inside the parking garage of Texas Medical Center is facing federal charges. Perry Green was charged in Harris County with aggravated kidnapping and aggravated robbery with a deadly weapon. The attack happened back in May. According to the FBI Houston office, Green now faces federal charges of kidnapping and carjacking. The victim is a Houston Methodist employee who was attacked. And finally, a stay at a Florida hotel goes absolutely wrong. Police in South Florida say a couple got a terrifying surprise when they discovered a 25-year-old Black man had reportedly spent the night in their hotel room hiding under the bed. Investigators say the suspect somehow got into the occupied room and managed to hide himself while the couple was asleep. The couple alerted hotel security and the man was later arrested. According to police, the man had previously been banned from the property and is now facing burglary and other charges. For more news impacting the Black community, listen to the Black Information Network on the iHeartRadio app or log on to BINnews.com. 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
13: On December 9th, 1946, in Philadelphia, Howard Stanley Frankie Beverly was born. In 1970, he would form the group Raw Soul, which later was renamed Maze. Under the mentorship of Marvin Gaye, Frankie Beverly and Maze would go on to give us 9 gold albums. Frankie Beverly and Maze's live experience was more like a party than a concert. Dressed in his signature all white, crowds would stand at their feet and sing to the top of their lungs.
14: Ooh, and pain. I like sunshine and rain.
13: Sadly, on September 10th, 2024, Frankie Beverly left us with hits for lifetimes to come.

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2: I'm Kevin Brown on your home for 24/7 News, the Black Information Network, and here's what's happening right now. Several Chicago aldermen say they've reached a new parking meter deal without the help of Mayor Johnson. Correspondent Perry Williams has more.
3: Top negotiator Alderwoman Pat Dowell explains what took place during talks with Stone Peak Partners.
4: That we were able to negotiate an upfront $75 million transfer fee when we were not going to get anything if we just approved the transfer as it was.
3: Stone Peak also agreed to sell its interest in a company that provides deportation flights for the Department of Homeland Security. A full city council could vote on the sale next week. I'm Perry Williams.
2: It's been 1 year since the Trump administration launched Operation Midway Blitz, and Illinois Governor J.B. Pritzker is discussing its impacts. Speaking yesterday in Chicago, Pritzker vowed to hold the federal agents who carried out the immigration enforcement operation in Chicago and Illinois accountable.
5: We cannot let history forget what happens when a federal government uses law enforcement to terrorize innocent people.
2: The governor added that the agents brought fear into people's homes, workplaces, schools, and streets. Thousands of arrests were made statewide after immigration raids began in September of last year, which sparked protests. Seattle Mayor Katie Wilson is unveiling her gun violence reduction plan. It calls for community violence intervention, faster emergency response, improved social services, and more law enforcement resources. She wants to add bike patrols to Belltown, Aurora Avenue North, Little Saigon, and Rainier Beach. She wants to spend $5 million to increase emergency response times. Wilson also proposed a $600,000 after-school pilot program at Rainier Beach High School. Some of her plan needs city council approval. Oakland, California Mayor Barbara Lee and city leaders are talking with residents in East Oakland to provide an update on efforts to combat illegal dumping across the city. Officials on Tuesday highlighted new strategies, including the use of drones to identify dumping hotspots, the hiring of additional environmental officers, and tougher penalties for offenders. The city is also partnering with the Oakland Unified School District to employ young people in neighborhood cleanup efforts. Despite those initiatives, many residents said illegal dumping remains a persistent problem and expressed frustration over the slow pace of improvement. A new poll finds California voters appearing to be fairly pessimistic about the immediate future ahead of this fall's elections. The poll from the Public Policy Institute of California finds 54% of adults believing the state is headed in the wrong direction. About 71% of respondents believe there are bad economic times ahead. The gloomy polling comes as gas prices continue to rise throughout the state and more residents talk about feeling they don't make enough money to make ends meet. Seattle should find out by the end of the year if it's getting an NBA expansion team. NBA Commissioner Adam Silver says operational groups visited Climate Pledge Arena. He says it's a state-of-the-art facility that would only need minor modifications to be ready for an NBA team. Team owners will make the final decision. I'm Kevin Brown on your home for Black News First, the Black Information Network.
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5: The opinions, beliefs, and viewpoints expressed in this commentary are those of the author and do not necessarily represent those of BIN and its founding partners and employees.
6: I'm James T. Harris, and I have something to say. The Lindsey Clancy trial ended with a hung jury because one man stood his ground. One man looked at 11 others and said, no, she confessed to killing 3 babies. I'm not letting her walk. That man was Black. And now the left is losing their collective minds, not because justice was denied, not because the system failed, but because their narrative collapsed. They wanted an evil white man to blame, some MAGA hat-wearing monster they could plaster on MS now. What they got was a Black man in his 30s who followed his conscience, and Gayle King's face when she learned, priceless, shock, disappointment, because in the DEI totem pole, Black folks are supposed to rank higher than white women, but only when we vote the way they want. When we don't, they come for us. The defense attorney's wife, Deb Reddington, took to social media and called this juror a criminal and a squatter, doxed him, directed her followers to his interview, put a target on his back. This is a man who was conscripted into service, performed his civic duty, and now has reporters harassing his family and landlord. For what? Because he wouldn't join the mob? Kevin Reddington, the defense attorney, announced to the world that this juror robbed the others. Said he hoped the man could sleep well at night. Ethical violations everywhere. But he's not the worst. The worst are the white liberal women in pink who cheered for a child killer and now want to destroy a Black man who wouldn't play along. This is the left's justice system. Respect the verdict when you win. Destroy the jurors when you lose. They're not just attacking this man. They're warning every future juror. Vote our way or we will ruin your life. I thought Black lives mattered. I thought Black voices mattered. Apparently only when we sing in their choir. I'm James T. Harris for the Black Information Network.
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7: Here's what's trending this hour. The U.S. Senate has voted to advance the bipartisan Protect College Sports Act, a measure backed by the NCAA that would establish federal guidelines for college athletics. The bill passed a key procedural vote, 74-24 on Tuesday, and now continues through the Senate process. The legislation addresses issues including player compensation, transfer rules, and eligibility standards. I'm Bree Wood with What's Trending.
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0: not really about worrying about what the next step is. It's really cherishing the moments that you have as you make them, and know that everything that you're doing should last an eternity. And if you put the integrity in what you're doing at that moment, it will. It also, you know, for me, is a mantra that, you know, the journey, or really the destination, is the journey, the most important part, not the goal. 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
3: The Bay Area hip-hop community is mourning the loss of legendary producer Tone Capone. Capone, born Anthony Douglas Gilmore, died Saturday at the age of 59. His family made the announcement online, and a cause of death has not yet been made public. He's best known for producing Luna's 1995 hit, I Got Five on It, which became a top 10 hit and later found new life in Jordan Peele's film Us. Capone's production credits go well beyond that classic. He also worked with artists like E-40 and Mac Dre and produced several tracks for Scarface, including Smile, featuring Tupac Shakur. No memorial arrangements have been announced at this time. Elsewhere in entertainment, Drake has released what he's calling a not-so-short film on YouTube. The roughly hour-long Fear of Missing Out premiered Tuesday on YouTube and other platforms, featuring appearances from Sexy Red, Don Toliver, and other rappers. The film also includes new music, including Drake's remix of Ella Langley's Choosin' Texas, and he announced that he plans to hit the road for a tour next year. With the latest in entertainment news, I'm Morgan Wood on the Black Information Network. 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
4: I'm Bill Black with another Bet You Didn't Know music fact. So I just got through reading Mariah Carey's book, The Meaning of Mariah Carey. And in it, she talks about her and Derek Jeter had a brief fling from 97 to 1998 towards the end of her marriage to Tommy Mottola. She also revealed that Derek was the inspiration for this song.

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1: 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The Congressional Black Caucus Foundation's 55th annual legislative conference is officially underway at the Walter E. Convention Center here in Washington, D.C. This year's theme is Rooted, Ready, and Rising. Ahead of the conference, I spoke exclusively with former Deputy Director of the White House Office of Gun Violence Prevention under the Biden administration, Gregory Jackson, about what it means to be rooted, ready, and rising, and what that looks like in action.
2: You know, I think it really speaks to the fact that the CDC and really political leaders in the Black community have been doing this for centuries now, you know, fighting for our issues, for our rights, and at the roots of the lessons learned, the leaders that we have in place run deep. And while we are ready for the next battle and we're ready for the challenges that are being thrown at us right now, we have deep roots and we're prepared to rise to the occasion as this next phase of the political world begins. And I think, you know, theming around that right before the midterms is genius because it showcases that we're not going to stand down and we're going to keep fighting as we continue to build for our people.
1: The conference runs through Sunday and brings together thousands of lawmakers, advocates, professionals, and students. The Black Information Network is on the ground covering CBC ALC 55. In other news, a Baltimore Safe Streets employee has been sentenced to 5 years in prison without parole after pleading guilty to illegal firearm possession. Prosecutors say Donald Smothers was arrested during an April traffic stop in West Baltimore, where police found a loaded handgun. Smothers was prohibited from possessing a gun because of his criminal record and was on parole. Baltimore State's attorney Ivan Bates says the case raises concerns about accountability and vetting within Safe Streets. The mayor's office and program officials say Smothers left the program months before his arrest and that his actions don't reflect Safe Streets as a whole. Meanwhile, testimony is underway in the federal bribery trial of Ward 8 D.C. council member Trayon White. Prosecutors accuse White of accepting cash from FBI informant Aliu Kamara to help with city contracts. White has pleaded not guilty and denies the payments were bribes. Tuesday's testimony revealed the defense considers Kamara White's brother-in-law, though Kamara disputes that characterization. An FBI agent testified the Bureau was unaware of the alleged relationship when White was arrested in 2024. And Maryland Attorney General Anthony Brown is applauding a Supreme Court decision keeping in place a court order blocking new postal service requirements for mail-in voting ahead of the November election. Brown says the rule could disrupt state-run election systems and put mail ballots at risk. He says election administration should remain with the states. The fight comes against a long history of racial barriers to voting, including laws and practices that restricted Black Americans' access to the ballot before the Voting Rights Act of 1965. Brown says the legal challenge continues, but the new USPS requirement remains blocked for now. I'm Morgan Wood on your home for Black News First, the Black Information Network.
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4: Three people have been indicted in the death of six-year-old Winter Jones. Jones died in August after being left on a daycare bus in Cordova, Tennessee.
5: To the Black community.
6: A task force in Oakland, California is working to bring an HBCU to the city. The initiative aims to provide culturally relevant education closer to home for California students.
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7: 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The city's Black mayor announced his run for a second term.
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8: Still coming up about those $5,000 dividend checks that President Trump is promising every American adult if Republicans maintain control of Congress after the midterms.
9: Do you have any apprehensions about a $1.8 trillion deficit that would be impacted even more negatively if every American received $5,000 from the federal government?
8: That is Black Democratic Congressman of Missouri, Emmanuel Cleaver, posing a question to U.S. Treasury Secretary Scott Bessent during a recent meeting of the House Financial Services Committee. Bessent is defending President Trump's proposal, saying the Treasury Department is actively exploring ways to make it happen without increasing the federal deficit. During testimony before Congress, Bessent also suggested the administration is reviewing whether the payments could be issued without congressional approval. But if lawmakers are needed, Bessent says he's prepared to work with Congress to move the plan forward. Money news at 24 and 54 minutes past each hour. I'm Nicole Deal on your home for Black News First, the Black Information Network.
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10: Home for 24/7 News, the Black Information Network. Flock Safety automated license plate reader cameras are facing some intense national backlash. There reportedly are cases of vandalism in 36 states. Many cities, as we have reported to you previously on the Black Information Network, have terminated their contracts as citizens and community advocates alike have pushed back hard against the quick spread of the cameras. In the state of New York, an investigation is underway after a Flock camera was spotted cut down in New Lebanon. The group against the license plate readers, DFLOC Columbia County, says it does not support or condone vandalism or property damage, adding that it undercuts everything they're working for. The group says their position hasn't changed. Gun injuries have surpassed motor vehicle crashes as the leading cause of death for young American children and teens. According to the Johns Hopkins Center for Gun Violence Solutions, roughly 60% of youth firearm deaths are homicides, while roughly 31 to 35% are suicides, with the remainder being accidental or undetermined. Gun violence impacts Black Americans and youth of color disproportionately, the recently analyzed data says. In addition, Black children and teens are several times more likely to die from gun violence than their peers, with firearms accounting for a vast majority of homicides among young African Americans. We've reported stories to you here on BIN about an increase in accidental gun deaths involving children getting hold of unsecured firearms. Even gunfire at a funeral for a young man that was ending in Ohio caused concern. James Fuqua is a sergeant in the Columbus, Ohio Police Department. Sergeant Fuqua, who is African American, tells ABC 6 the still unresolved funeral shooting was a drive-by.
11: We should not be dealing with gun violence, especially at a funeral where people are already grieving the loss of someone.
10: Sergeant Fuqua speaks on the traumatizing after effect on the family saying goodbye to a loved one who was gunned down a week before the funeral.
11: And I cannot imagine the stress and the emotion of not only coming to a funeral, but now being at that funeral and potentially being shot or shot at.
10: The drive-by funeral shooting is still under active investigation, ABC 6 says. I'm Mike Island on your home for Black News First, the Black Information Network. Now, here's your Healthy Minute. Pennsylvania health officials are investigating the state's third measles-linked death of the year. A 40-year-old woman reportedly died recently from complications of the disease. There reportedly are close to 3,300 confirmed cases of measles and nearly 40 new outbreaks across the United States this year. According to the Centers for Disease Control and Prevention's Measles Data Tracker, 2026 is the worst year for measles in decades. Pennsylvania is managing a major outbreak, and Wisconsin has reported 163 cases, with Ohio reaching 133 cases. The CDC says on their measles information page that getting an MMR vaccine is the best protection. Call your health care provider if you or your child show symptoms or suspect that you have been exposed. More information is provided at cdc.gov. And that's your Healthy Minute. I'm Mike Island on the Black Information Network.
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14: 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Hope in the face of uncertainty. The audacity of hope.
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17: Welcome to Hope Has a Home. I'm Bree Wood for the Black Information Network. Hope often begins with a single opportunity. For former First Lady Michelle Obama, creating those opportunities for girls has become a lifelong mission. And now she's investing another $500,000 to help young women in her hometown of Chicago dream bigger, achieve more, and discover what's possible.
18: I learned community here. I learned all the things I know about being human from this place, this city, this culture. But also, I know these girls. I know what they're going through. I know what it feels to be raised in communities where you know you're smart and you know you're special, because when you are, you're born with it and you know it.
17: Through the Obama Foundation's Girls Opportunity Alliance, 10 Chicago area organizations will receive a share of $500,000 to support girls between the ages of 10 and 19. The investment is expected to reach more than 2,200 young people through programs focused on mental health, leadership, arts education, athletics, mentorship, and refugee support. Michelle Obama says she's seen firsthand what happens when girls receive the support, encouragement, and opportunities they deserve. She believes these organizations are helping girls discover futures they may not yet see for themselves.
19: When a girl is empowered, she doesn't just change her own future, she changes her family, her community, our world. These local change makers know the needs of their communities. Now more than ever, this work could not be more important, because when our girls thrive, we all do.
17: That commitment is deeply personal. Mrs. Obama often speaks about growing up on Chicago's South Side, where family, community, and education helped shape the woman she would become. Today, she says many of the girls being served by these programs remind her of herself. The announcement comes as leaders from nearly 100 organizations gathered at the Obama Presidential Center campus during the Girls Opportunity Alliance Chicago Network convening. The event focused on building stronger connections among organizations working every day to uplift girls and young women. It's also a reflection of the larger mission behind the Obama Foundation and the Obama Presidential Center. CEO and member of the Board of Directors of the Obama Foundation, the Honorable Valerie Jarrett, made the official announcement.
20: We are announcing that the Girls Opportunity Alliance is providing $500,000 in support to 10 girl-serving organizations across Chicago in honor of back-to-school season.
17: More than a museum or civic landmark, the Obama Presidential Center was created to inspire people to create positive change in their own communities. Investing in girls is one powerful example of that vision in action. Valerie Jarrett also spoke on how the programs they are supporting were chosen.
20: We do a lot of research to find out which organizations have the biggest impact. And we take a close look at the girls that they're serving and the difference that they're making in their lives.
17: When a young person gains confidence, finds a mentor, receives support, or discovers her voice, the impact stretches far beyond one individual. What these women and so many others have learned is that hope has a home when someone believes in your potential, even before you can see it yourself. For more information on all of the programs being funded and availability of tickets to the Obama Presidential Center, please visit obama.org. The Obama Foundation is a nonprofit collaborator of the Black Information Network. I'm Bree Wood for the Black Information Network.
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0: John Elroy Sanford was born in St. Louis and raised on the south side of Chicago. His reddish hair and complexion would lead to a nickname, Red Fox. Best known for his role as Fred G. Sanford on the popular TV show Sanford and Son, Red would get his start in nightclubs on the East Coast, but find real success in the West, becoming one of the first black comedians to perform for white audiences on the Vegas Strip. He would sign a multi-album deal and release comedy records that inspire to this day.
21: What if our ears had been back here? You'd have to pull your pants down to hear what I'm saying.
0: Sanford and Son would run from 1972 to 1977, making Fox and his long list of co-stars household names. On October 11th, 1991, while co-starring with Della Reese in The Royal Family, Fox would suffer a heart attack on set and later pass away at the hospital. Red Fox was 68 years old, and while the big one finally got him, Red's legacy lives on through a body of work that includes 50 comedy albums, TV shows, and several films. Rest in power to the one and only Red Fox. This is Wesson Tishome for the Black Information Network.
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4: I'm Misty Jordan on your home for 24/7 News, the Black Information Network. Three Norfolk public schools will close at the end of this school year while another school will be repurposed. This is part of the next phase of the school's division consolidation and closure plan, which was approved a year ago. One phase of that plan is already complete. Now Norfolk Public Schools is moving into phase two. Community meetings were held this week to give families and residents a closer look at what's ahead. Some parents, like this black mother, told Wavy News 10 why she has more questions than answers.
22: It's about your child not being left behind and forgotten about, and you got to figure out how I'm gonna get my baby to school.
4: During the first phase, two schools were closed. At the end of the school year, two more schools are set to be closed as well. Superintendent Dr. Jeff Rose says he knows there's a lot of changes, but explained why they are necessary.
23: We're still in a process of a declining enrollment. I imagine not as though the intent is to get into the closing school business, but we do need to align our resources to the needs of our students.
4: The school division says no teachers or staff affected by the consolidation plan have lost their positions. It's a story we've been following for weeks. Mold discovered at Barack Obama Elementary. Richmond, Virginia Public Schools was billed nearly $500,000 for mold remediation and testing at Obama Elementary. So far, the invoices are more than $480,000. The work began in six rooms and expanded throughout the school, including cleaning air conditioning units and treating leaking pipes. Some areas needed to be cleaned multiple times. The mold and moisture issues forced students to stay home for nearly 2 weeks while crews clean the building. The district plans to conduct monthly testing at the school to address ongoing moisture problems. A West Charlotte black business owner is asking a group of teens who broke into his barber shop to come forward. The break-in, which lasted less than a minute, resulted in the theft of community-donated shoes for young athletes and caused about $1,000 in damage. Despite the setback, Mac remains committed to giving back to the community and is willing to offer the teens a second chance if they take responsibility for their actions. And a former employee of the Mecklenburg County Detention Center in North Carolina filed a lawsuit accusing a captain of sexual harassment. Carmen Tillman claims the workplace culture has gone downhill under black sheriff Gary McFadden's leadership. The lawsuit alleges that the captain asked inappropriate questions about her bra size, sexual preferences, and sexual activity. Tillman says she reported the harassment and was suspended and later fired. Her attorney, Jake Modla, told WCNC Charlotte the department made his client take a lie detector test.
24: They gave her a lie detector test. You know, my client was extremely distraught on that day in question. And then the results of that test were inconclusive. Quite frankly, I don't know why they would think she manufactured or why they would think she was lying.
4: Tillman says the officer who harassed her did not lose his job. The Mecklenburg County Sheriff's Office stated that the accusations were appropriately addressed. Tillman's attorney stressed the importance of following employment laws in correctional facilities. I'm Misty Jordan on your home for Black News First, the Black Information Network.
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26: Most people know about Restaurant Week, but not everyone knows there's a Black Restaurant Week born in Houston, Texas in 2016. and is now spreading to cities across the country. It's more than just menus. It's a movement.
1: And so we really want to create something that was more all-inclusive to the creative things we were seeing happening in the food scene.
26: That's one of the three founders, Fallon Farrell.
1: As we've grown through the years, we've literally watched businesses start off as like a pop-up food tent and now having like two or three locations.
26: From soul food kitchens to hidden gem caterers, Black Restaurant Week shines a light where it's long been missing. It's helped generate tens of millions of dollars for Black-owned businesses, keeping legacies alive and creating new ones. And it's part of Black history still being written every time a diner takes that first bite. I'm Esther Dillard for the Black Information Network.
5: 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I'm Charlamagne Tha God, host of the world's most dangerous morning show, The Breakfast Club, and my history lives here.
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6: The search for Chicago's top cop is at the halfway mark. 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
5: Happens here.
7: The CEOs of both Anthropic and OpenAI have publicly agreed that the race to build AI systems needs to slow down.
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8: My baby was forgotten, taken away from me because of what I believe was completely preventable negligence.
5: The Black Information Network.
9: The opinions, beliefs, and viewpoints expressed in this commentary are those of the author and do not necessarily represent those of BIN and its founding partners and employees. Now it's time to bring the funk with Roland S. Martin.
11: If you want to understand how badly Republicans want to cheat to win in November, all you have to do is look at the state of Missouri. Here's a place that was a slave-holding state where you have Republicans who literally try to defy the Missouri Supreme Court, a Supreme Court where there are five Republicans and two Democrats. The Missouri Supreme Court unanimously rules that Republicans there cannot use a gerrymandered map that wiped out the congressional district in Kansas City, a longtime Congressional Black Caucus member, Emanuel Cleaver. That's right. It would have stripped Missouri of one of its Democratic seats, leaving only one. Well, the courts rule against them. They went to the Supreme Court. The Supreme Court chose to take up the challenge. They then went and found a federal judge to issue another ruling that ignores the Missouri Supreme Court and the Supreme Court. It then goes back to the Supreme Court, and the Supreme Court rules again, no mas. No, you can't use the new map. They then go to the Eighth Circuit and try to fight it again, and they're still fighting. They have lost multiple times, just like they lost the Civil War. Folks, if you don't think that Republicans are going to try to cheat to win, you're crazy. These people claim to be law and order, but here they are, openly defying the courts in Missouri. And then you have 14 Republican legislators who are threatening to impeach the Republicans who voted against them. That's all you need to know, folks. You had better vote. I'm Roland Martin on the Black Information Network.
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12: Time in 3 years. Today's 0.25% raise was widely expected as the Fed tries to combat persistent inflation. 6 people have been killed, including those on board a news helicopter covering a fatal bus accident in Los Angeles. 3 people were killed when an SUV crashed into a Metro bus. And the Trump administration is installing warning signs outside the Smithsonian National Museum of American History. I'm Amber Payton, and that's what's trending.
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14: Week 1 of the NFL season is in the books. The Chiefs blew out the Broncos in an AFC West showdown on Monday Night Football. The WNBA returns this week following a break for the FIBA World Cup. The Storm will host the Las Vegas Aces Thursday. The Fire will face the Phoenix Mercury. Kawhi Leonard is finally back on the move to Toronto. The Raptors officially acquired the star forward Monday after the NBA finished its investigation into the Los Angeles Clippers salary cap circumvention. Toronto is sending Brandon Ingram and Grady Dick out west, along with 2 first-round draft picks, a pair of second-rounders, and a first-round pick swap. The Dodgers are heading to baseball's postseason for a 14th straight year. The Blue Crew beat the Reds Monday to clinch a playoff berth, tying the Atlanta Braves for the most consecutive appearances in the tournament. And Cameron is bringing back It Is What It Is, an independent sports talk show and podcast hosted by him and Mace. Tuesday, the show officially returned with Season 9, Episode 1. Cameron and Mace talked about the first weekend of the NFL season. The show has already received more than 100,000 views. With the latest in sports, I'm Misty Jordan on the Black Information Network, your home for Black News First.
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18: Kanye West is facing a discrimination lawsuit that could result in a payout of roughly $23 million. Former Donda Academy security guard Benjamin Provo claims he was mistreated and ultimately fired after refusing to cut his dreadlocks, which he says he wore for religious reasons. Provo also alleges Black employees were treated differently than white workers and that the workplace fostered a racially hostile environment. Kanye has denied the allegations and wrongdoing. The case is expected to go before a jury next month. And Spectacular Smith, a member of the R&B group Pretty Ricky, is facing a civil lawsuit in Arizona alleging sexual assault and battery. A woman identified as Alexis Dang claims Smith contacted her through Instagram in 2025, arranged a meeting at her residence, and then assaulted her. The lawsuit also alleges he restricted her breathing and recorded parts of the encounter without her consent. Dang also reported the incident to police and underwent a forensic examination. The allegations have not been proven in court and no criminal charges have been publicly announced. With the latest in entertainment at 17 and 47 minutes past each hour, I'm Bree Wood on the Black Information Network, your home for Black News First.
27: Harold George Belafonte Jr. was born March 1st, 1927 in Harlem, New York. He served in the U.S. Navy during World War II and then began his career as a singer in the 1950s.
28: I had to leave a little girl in Kingston.
27: His music combined elements of calypso and other Caribbean rhythms, and he became known for his hits like Deo and Jump in the Line.
29: Jump in the line, don't give body a time.
27: Belafonte also acted in several TV shows and films, including the groundbreaking 1957 film Island in the Sun.
0: That was charity, Mr. Fleury. What we want is equality.
27: Belafonte was equally committed to social justice, working alongside Dr. Martin Luther King Jr. and other civil rights leaders. He used his platform to raise awareness on issues such as apartheid in South Africa and the fight for voting rights in the United States. Harry Belafonte passed away on April 25th at the age of 96, but his legacy will continue to live on through his contributions to music, film, and civil rights. Rest in power to the one and only Harry Belafonte. This is Bill Black on the Black Information Network.
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17: Alexandria Ikamoni on your home for Black News First, the Black Information Network. Dozens of searches involving license plate cameras are under review in Atlanta, prompting a push for tighter oversight of tracking technology. Atlanta News First reports police conducted more than 115,000 searches this year, with 79 now being reviewed for possible misuse. While an audit found the department was compliant nearly all of the time, Black Atlanta Mayor Andre Dickens is proposing new rules requiring public audits and limits on how city departments use tracking technology. More than 30 college athletes have now won another legal victory in their fight for the fifth season of eligibility. A Louisiana court upheld an earlier ruling, becoming the second court to side with the players. Among them are Black players Daquan Wright and Xavier Harris, who wanted to use that extra season at LSU. Coach Lane Kiffin held roster spots for the two athletes, but under SEC pressure, LSU used other players instead. But the legal fight continues, with the SEC still opposing the ruling. A Georgia city is preparing for new leadership after its 23-year-old Black mayor was removed from office. Stockbridge City Council impeached Jaden Williams Saturday following allegations of unauthorized spending, mistreating staff, and pursuing a relationship with an 18-year-old high school student while in office. Williams' attorney disputes the evidence. Now the city is working to determine when voters will choose his replacement. City Attorney Quentin Washington says a timeline for the special election is expected soon.
19: The hope is that once the communication takes place between everybody, we can let the public know as soon as possible, hopefully within the next couple weeks.
17: Pro Tem Elton Alexander serving as interim mayor. Atlanta News First reached out to Williams and his attorney, but neither responded. A decade-long alleged robbery scheme is now at the center of a Louisiana trial tied to the death of a Kansas City sports reporter during Super Bowl 59. A jury is seated, and opening statements began Tuesday in Jefferson Parish for African-Americans Danette Colbert and Ricky White, who are charged with manslaughter and racketeering.
20: There's been a difference in change in circumstances, and we're going to continue working to prove that Ms. Colbert is innocent of these charges and be able to bring her home.
17: Colbert originally faced a second-degree murder charge before prosecutors reduced it. WVUE reports investigators accused Colbert, White, and a third suspect, Christian Anderson, of drugging and robbing men over a 10-year period.

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3: If you are receiving Social Security, your benefit check could be bigger next year. The forecasts are coming in early for the 2027 cost of living adjustment, or COLA. Benefits could rise by about 3.5 to 3.6%. Last year, seniors received an increase of 2.8% in 2026. The adjustment is designed to help retirees keep up with inflation, and analysts say recent increases in everyday costs like groceries, housing, and energy are pushing the projected increase higher. So what does a 3.6% increase look like? Well, if the final increase comes in at 3.6%, someone receiving $2,000 a month in Social Security could receive about $72 more per month. The official cost of living adjustment will not be announced until mid-October, when the government releases one final month of inflation data. Until then, experts say the estimate could still move up or down depending on how prices change in September. Money news at 24 and 54 minutes past each hour. I'm Nicole Deal on your home for Black News First, the Black Information Network.
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4: Or on your home for 24/7 news, the Black Information Network. Municipal leaders gathered in Chicago to advance shared priorities and secure the local government distributive fund after preventing a proposed $60 million statewide cut.
5: The city's Black mayor, Brandon Johnson, welcomed members of the Metropolitan Mayor's Caucus Executive Board to continue their work in protecting resources for communities across Illinois. The successful opposition to the proposed local government distributive fund reduction in Springfield highlighted the importance of maintaining funding for municipalities facing inflationary pressures. The caucus emphasized the need to return to the historic 10% LGDF level to support essential services and programs for residents. I'm Morgan Wood on the Black Information Network.
4: In Michigan, Democratic U.S. Senate candidate Abdul El-Sayed has unveiled his Thrive Agenda, a set of policies aimed at empowering Michigan's Black residents. The agenda includes legislation to address voting rights, maternal and environmental health, access to capital, and housing. He says his plan focuses on expanding opportunities for minority businesses, improving maternal health care, and addressing clean water and environmental justice issues. The candidate says he's working to gain support from former U.S. Representative Haley Stevenson supporters and has received endorsements from organizations like the Congressional Black Caucus PAC. Detroit has a predominantly Black population. Governor Pritzker is discussing the impacts of the Trump administration's Operation Midway Blitz a year after it was launched. Speaking in Chicago, Pritzker vowed to hold the federal agents who carried out the immigration enforcement operation in Chicago and Illinois accountable.
6: We cannot let history forget what happens when a federal government uses law enforcement to terrorize innocent people.
4: The governor added that the agents brought fear into several communities. Thousands of arrests were made statewide. There seems to be a new deal on the table with parking meters in the city of Chicago, but the sale to Stone Peak Partners needs a city council vote. The original deal was delayed due to pushback from city aldermen who criticized the process. The new plan includes a $75 million payment.

0: alignment to the city, plus an annual profit-sharing deal. 20 of the 50 Chicago aldermen are black. That's according to the Chicago Black Caucus. Now our Washington Roundup. A cryptocurrency regulation bill is up in the air after all Senate Democrats and a few Republicans blocked a procedural vote failing to advance the Clarity Act, marking a major setback for the industry, which has been pushing for the measure, setting up a regulatory framework for the crypto market. The vote came amidst several last-minute attempts to strike a deal between Republicans and crypto-friendly Democrats. Attorney General Todd Blanche says the Justice Department has stopped a number of terrorist attacks in the United States. Addressing reporters from the White House Rose Garden Tuesday, Blanche announced the arrest of over 1,000 people who were prevented from carrying out alleged terrorist attacks.
1: That's 38% increase from the last administration.
0: Those arrests took place since President Trump took office. Blanche also highlighted an arrest this week of a 21-year-old man in Pittsburgh. And that's your Washington Roundup. I'm Mike Moore on your home for 24/7 News, the Black Information Network.
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12: I'm Amber Payton with BIN News Now. At least three people are dead after an NBC4 and Telemundo 52 News helicopter crashed in Los Angeles. The chopper went down while covering a deadly bus accident.
13: This is a very, very, very tragic day in Los Angeles. We lost five Angelinos today.
12: Black Mayor Karen Bass addressed reporters after the crash, and the National Transportation Safety Board and FAA are investigating. Some Nassau County, Florida students could face discipline after an incident at a high school volleyball match involving a black baby doll. The district investigated reports of racial slurs but could not confirm them. And five men have been extradited from South Africa to New Jersey to face federal fraud charges tied to an alleged romance scam. Prosecutors say the men are leaders in the Black Axe crime syndicate and targeted victims between 2011 and 2021. Charges include fraud and money laundering. Get BIN News Now on demand 24/7 on the iHeartRadio app.
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15: We should be unapologetically black. There is nothing wrong with acknowledging our blackness in an unapologetic fashion. We don't have to apologize for slavery. The apology should come from the enslavers.
14: That is the voice of Texas Congressman Al Green in a previous BIN interview. And Green, who is black, is back in the news once again, trying to impeach President Donald Trump. Green led the impeachment resolution on Tuesday over what he calls the conduct of ICE and Border Patrol. The House voted 232 to 147 against the resolution, 18 Democrats joining 213 Republicans to table the bid. 46 Democrats declined to take a position, including Black House Minority Leader Hakeem Jeffries. Green has led at least eight formal attempts to impeach Trump since 2017. For nearly 2 years, a memorial in McKinney, Texas, a Dallas suburb, has marked the spot where a black teenager was killed. 14-year-old Jameer Dabney was struck and killed while riding his bike. Now, his family is fighting to keep it in place after the city issued a notice saying personal memorials are not allowed in the public right-of-way.
16: It's like it opened up a wound that we're trying to heal. It's like it just opened up even bigger.
14: That is Jameer's grandmother. The Black family says the site helps them grieve and serves as a reminder for drivers to slow down. The city says it has tried to be compassionate, but it has to enforce the rules. However, the grieving grandmother is not ready to let go.
16: This is where Jameer took his last breath.
14: Meanwhile, according to NBC News, supporters are rallying behind the family with an online petition drawing hundreds of signatures. Now to Houston, Texas, where a Black man accused of stabbing a nurse inside the parking garage of Texas Medical Center is facing federal charges. Perry Green was charged in Harris County with aggravated kidnapping and aggravated robbery with a deadly weapon. The attack happened back in May. According to the FBI Houston office, Green now faces federal charges of kidnapping and carjacking. The victim is a Houston Methodist employee who was attacked. And finally, a stay at a Florida hotel goes absolutely wrong. Police in South Florida say a couple got a terrifying surprise when they discovered a 25-year-old Black man had reportedly spent the night in their hotel room hiding under the bed. Investigators say the suspect somehow got into the occupied room and managed to hide himself while the couple was asleep. The couple alerted hotel security and the man was later arrested. According to police, the man had previously been banned from the property and is now facing burglary and other charges. For more news impacting the Black community, listen to the Black Information Network on the iHeartRadio app or log on to BINnews.com. 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
19: Launched in 1921, Black Swan Records was the first widely distributed Black-owned record label that sold popular music to Black audiences. In its two-year existence, it released over 180 records, including the first Black classical music. Based out of Harlem and founded by Harry Pace, the label was named after opera singer Elizabeth Taylor Greenfield. Known as the Black Swan, its esteemed board of directors included John E. Nail, band leader Fletcher Henderson, and composer William Grant, who would tap several artists who would later become prominent jazz musicians. While relatively short-lived, the success of Black Swan proved there was a significant market demand for Black artists, prompting several major white-owned companies to begin publishing music by these performers, forging an African-American presence into the mainstream music business. This is Frankie Darcel for the Black Information Network.
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20: I'm Kevin Brown on your home for 24/7 news, the Black Information Network, and here's what's happening right now. Several Chicago aldermen say they've reached a new parking meter deal without the help of Mayor Johnson. Correspondent Perry Williams has more.
21: Top negotiator Alderwoman Pat Dowell explains what took place during talks with Stone Peak Partners.
22: That we were able to negotiate an upfront $75 million transfer fee when we were not going to get anything if you just approve the transfer as it was.
21: Stone Peak also agreed to sell its interest in a company that provides deportation flights for the Department of Homeland Security. A full city council could vote on the sale next week. I'm Perry Williams.
20: It's been 1 year since the Trump administration launched Operation Midway Blitz, and Illinois Governor J.B. Pritzker is discussing its impacts. Speaking yesterday in Chicago, Pritzker vowed to hold the federal agents who carried out the immigration enforcement operation in Chicago and Illinois accountable.
23: We cannot let history forget what happens when a federal government uses law enforcement to terrorize innocent people.
20: The governor added that the agents brought fear into people's homes, workplaces, schools, and streets. Thousands of arrests were made statewide after immigration raids began in September of last year, which sparked protests. Seattle Mayor Katie Wilson is unveiling her gun violence reduction plan. It calls for community violence intervention, faster emergency response, improved social services, and more law enforcement resources. She wants to add bike patrols to Belltown, Aurora Avenue North, Little Saigon, and Rainier Beach. She wants to spend $5 million to increase emergency response times. Wilson also proposed a $600,000 after-school pilot program at Rainier Beach High School. Some of her plan needs city council approval. Oakland, California Mayor Barbara Lee and city leaders are talking with residents in East Oakland to provide an update on efforts to combat illegal dumping across the city. Officials on Tuesday highlighted new strategies, including the use of drones to identify dumping hotspots, the hiring of additional environmental officers, and tougher penalties for offenders. The city is also partnering with the Oakland Unified School District to employ young people in neighborhood cleanup efforts. Despite those initiatives, many residents said illegal dumping remains a persistent problem and expressed frustration over the slow pace of improvement. A new poll finds California voters appearing to be fairly pessimistic about the immediate future ahead of this fall's elections. The poll from the Public Policy Institute of California finds 54% of adults believing the state is headed in the wrong direction. About 71% of respondents believe there are bad economic times ahead. The gloomy polling comes as gas prices continue to rise throughout the state and more residents talk about feeling they don't make enough money to make ends meet. Seattle should find out by the end of the year if it's getting an NBA expansion team. NBA Commissioner Adam Silver says operational groups visited Climate Pledge Arena. He says it's a state-of-the-art facility that would only need minor modifications to be ready for an NBA team. Team owners will make the final decision. I'm Kevin Brown on your home for Black News First, the Black Information Network.
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3: On September 17th, 2009, 24-year-old Mytrese Richardson disappeared without a trace in the woods near Malibu, California. She had been arrested at a beachside restaurant for failing to pay a tab and taken to the Lost Hills Sheriff Station.
24: You know, I mean, she's not from that area, and I would hate to wake up to a morning report. Girl lost somewhere with her head chopped off.
25: At least in the station here, she will be separated, so nobody's going to be with her. So at least that's, you know, the plus thing, so you don't have to worry about her safety.
3: This is the same sheriff station where Mel Gibson was taken to sober up after his drunken rant and then safely driven back to his car. There was no courtesy ride for Mytrese, the young African-American non-celebrity.
26: They knew that she had been released with no car, no money, no cell phone, nothing. And in the dead of night, her mom calls the next morning to tell them that she never came home. And it's like, oh, well, she probably just, you know, they were just very nonchalant and casual about it.
24: She doesn't know the area. She's never been in your area. Well, I think she's depressed. That's what has me
25: That's worth that. You more than just her. Okay.
3: The police released her just after midnight.
27: And there was nothing right. They had my treats victimized from the moment they knew that she was not in the right state of mind she needed to be in. And she needed help. She should have went to a hospital.
3: Mytrese disappeared into the darkness and was never seen alive again. I'm Katherine Townsend, a private investigator, investigative journalist, and host of the podcast Helen Gone. In the third season of Helen Gone, we're going to try to find out what really happened to Mytrese Richardson.
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28: The opinions, beliefs, and viewpoints expressed in this commentary are those of the author and do not necessarily represent those of BIN and its founding partners and employees.
29: I'm James T. Harris, and I have something to say.
4: The Lindsey Clancy trial ended with a hung jury because one man stood his ground. One man looked at 11 others and said, "No, she confessed to killing 3 babies. I'm not letting her walk." That man was black. And now the left is losing their collective minds. Not because justice was denied, not because the system failed, but because their narrative collapsed. They wanted an evil white man to blame. Some MAGA hat-wearing monster they could plaster on MS now. What they got was a black man in his 30s who followed his conscience. And Gayle King's face when she learned? Priceless, shock, disappointment. Because in the DEI totem pole, black folks are supposed to rank higher than white women, but only when we vote the way they want. When we don't, they come for us. The defense attorney's wife, Deb Reddington, took to social media and called this juror a criminal and a squatter, doxed him, directed her followers to his interview, put a target on his back. This is a man who was conscripted into service, performed his civic duty, and now has reporters harassing his family and landlord. For what? Because he wouldn't join the mob? Kevin Reddington, the defense attorney, announced to the world that this juror robbed the others. Said he hoped the man could sleep well at night. Ethical violations everywhere. But he's not the worst. The worst are the white liberal women in pink who cheered for a child killer and now want to destroy a black man who wouldn't play along. This is the left's justice system. Respect the verdict when you win. Destroy the jurors when you lose. They're not just attacking this man. They're warning every future juror. Vote our way or we will ruin your life. I thought black lives mattered. I thought black voices mattered. Apparently only when we sing in their choir. I'm James T. Harris for the Black Information Network.
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12: 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The House passed the AM Radio for Every Vehicle Act, whose backer says is critical during emergency situations. Parts of the Ohio Valley are under a flash flood threat today. A corridor spanning from northern Illinois to the Indiana-Ohio border is set to get hit with rain. And the judge from the Lindsey Clancy murder trial is indefinitely sealing the names of the jurors. I'm Amber Payton, and that's what's trending.
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8: R&B singer Chris Brown says he no longer wants a recent honor presented by Texas lawmakers after one of the officials involved publicly apologized for recognizing him. Brown criticized Black Texas State Representative Benton Jones, accusing him of tap dancing after Jones expressed regret to domestic violence survivors and Black women specifically amid backlash over the award. In a message posted on his Instagram stories, Brown said he never asked for the recognition and suggested politicians leave him out of the controversy. He also offered an apology to Representative Jasmine Crockett for the backlash she faced for honoring him on stage during the R&B tour stop in Arlington, Texas. And in more entertainment news, comedian Mojo Brooks is getting his Netflix moment. The fast-rising comic, whose real name is Dion Brooks, will debut his first Netflix stand-up special, I Know You Lying, on October 6th. The special was filmed at Atlanta's Center Stage Theater. He recently made the announcement during his sold-out out-of-pocket tour stop in his hometown of Chicago at the Wintrust Arena. With the latest in entertainment at 17 and 47 minutes past each hour, I'm Bree Wood on the Black Information Network, your home for Black news first.
9: I'm Ramses Ja on the Black Information Network with another Black hero you should know. On September 11, 2001, First Officer Leroy Homer Jr. was in the cockpit of United Airlines Flight 93. A skilled pilot, a devoted husband, and a proud veteran of the U.S. Air Force, Homer's life was one of dedication and courage. When terrorists hijacked the plane, Homer and the passengers faced an unthinkable choice. Knowing the stakes, they banded together, forcing the plane down in a Pennsylvania field, a selfless act that saved countless lives on the ground and stopped an attack on our nation's capital. Leroy Homer Jr.'s bravery wasn't limited to that day. He broke barriers throughout his career, inspiring young Black aviators to soar. He was more than a pilot. He was a hero, a trailblazer, and a symbol of sacrifice for greater good. As we remember Flight 93 and all the heroes and American lives that we lost on 9/11, let us also honor the legacy of Leroy Homer Jr., a Black man who showed us the true meaning of courage in the face of terror. This is Ramses Ja on your home for 24/7 Black news first, the Black Information Network.
5: 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The Congressional Black Caucus Foundation's 55th Annual Legislative Conference is officially underway at the Walter E. Convention Center here in Washington, D.C. This year's theme is Rooted, Ready, and Rising. Ahead of the conference, I spoke exclusively with former Deputy Director of the White House Office of Gun Violence Prevention under the Biden administration, Gregory Jackson, about what it means to be rooted, ready, and rising, and what that looks like in action.
10: You know, I think it really speaks to the fact that the CDC and really political leaders in the Black community have been doing this for centuries now, you know, fighting for our issues, for our rights, and at the roots of the lessons learned, the leaders that we have in place run deep. And while we are ready for the next battle and we're ready for the challenges that are being thrown at us right now, we have deep roots and we're prepared to rise to the occasion in this next phase of the political world begins. And I think, you know, theming around that right before the midterms is genius because it showcases that we're not going to stand down and we're going to keep fighting as we continue to build for our people.
5: The conference runs through Sunday and brings together thousands of lawmakers, advocates, professionals, and students. The Black Information Network is on the ground covering CBC ALC 55. In other news, a Baltimore Safe Streets employee has been sentenced to 5 years in prison without parole after pleading guilty to illegal firearm possession. Prosecutors say Donald Smothers was arrested during an April traffic stop in West Baltimore, where police found a loaded handgun. Smothers was prohibited from possessing a gun because of his criminal record and was on parole. Baltimore State's attorney Ivan Bates says the case raises concerns about accountability and vetting within Safe Streets. The mayor's office and program officials say Smothers left the program months before his arrest and that his actions don't reflect Safe Streets as a whole. Meanwhile, testimony is underway in the federal bribery trial of Ward 8 D.C. Council member Trayon White. Prosecutors accuse White of accepting cash from FBI informant Aliyu Kamara to help with city contracts. White has pleaded not guilty and denies the payments were bribes. Tuesday's testimony revealed the defense considers Kamara White's brother-in-law, though Kamara disputes that characterization. An FBI agent testified the Bureau was unaware of the alleged relationship when White was arrested in 2024. And Maryland Attorney General Anthony Brown is applauding a Supreme Court decision keeping in place a court order blocking new Postal Service requirements for mail-in voting ahead of the November election. Brown says the rule could disrupt state-run election systems and put mail ballots at risk. He says election administration should remain with the states. The fight comes against a long history of racial barriers to voting, including laws and practices that restricted Black Americans' access to the ballot before the Voting Rights Act of 1965. Brown says the legal challenge continues, but the new USPS requirement remains blocked for now. I'm Morgan Wood on your home for Black News First, the Black Information Network.
11: Disrupting the system.
13: A second federal judge has blocked President Trump's mail-in voting restrictions, ruling the Postal Service lacks authority to enforce them.
14: For dismantling democracy.
15: He's going to do everything he can to rig the election. In the absence of that, he wanted to buy everybody off. Said, if you vote for us, I'll give you $5,000.
11: When it impacts our community.
16: Consulting firm PwC says health plans are projecting the highest medical cost expected to rise 9.5% in 2027.
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19: Questions are still coming up about those $5,000 dividend checks that President Trump is promising every American adult if Republicans maintain control of Congress after the midterms.
21: Do you have any apprehensions about a $1.8 trillion deficit that would be impacted even more negatively if every American received $5,000 from the federal government?
19: That is Black Democratic Congressman of Missouri, Emmanuel Cleaver, posing a question to U.S. Treasury Secretary Scott Bessent during a recent meeting of the House Financial Services Committee. Bessent is defending President Trump's proposal, saying the Treasury Department is actively exploring ways to make it happen without increasing the federal deficit. During testimony before Congress, Bessent also suggested the administration is reviewing whether the payments could be issued without congressional approval. But if lawmakers are needed, Bessent says he's prepared to work with Congress to move the plan forward. Money news at 24 and 54 minutes past each hour. I'm Nicole Deal on your home for Black News First, the Black Information Network.
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22: Mike Island on your home for 24/7 News, the Black Information Network. Flock Safety automated license plate reader cameras are facing some intense national backlash. There reportedly are cases of vandalism in 36 states. Many cities, as we have reported to you previously on the Black Information Network, have terminated their contracts as citizens and community advocates alike have pushed back hard against the quick spread of the cameras. In the state of New York, an investigation is underway after a Flock camera was spotted cut down in New Lebanon. The group against the license plate readers, DFLOC Columbia County, says it does not support or condone vandalism or property damage, adding that it undercuts everything they're working for. The group says their position hasn't changed. Gun injuries have surpassed motor vehicle crashes as the leading cause of death for young American children and teens. According to the Johns Hopkins Center for Gun Violence Solutions, roughly 60% of youth firearm deaths are homicides, while roughly 31 to 35% are suicides, with the remainder being accidental or undetermined. Gun violence impacts Black Americans and youth of color disproportionately, the recently analyzed data says. In addition, Black children and teens are several times more likely to die from gun violence than their peers, with firearms accounting for a vast majority of homicides among young African Americans. We've reported stories to you here on BIN about an increase in accidental gun deaths involving children getting hold of unsecured firearms. Even gunfire at a funeral for a young man that was ending in Ohio caused concern. James Fuqua is a sergeant in the Columbus, Ohio Police Department. Sergeant Fuqua, who is African American, tells ABC 6 the still unresolved funeral shooting was a drive-by.
23: We should not be dealing with gun violence, especially
0: at a funeral where people are already grieving the loss of someone.
22: Sergeant Fuqua speaks on the traumatizing after effect on the family saying goodbye to a loved one who was gunned down a week before the funeral.
0: And I cannot imagine the stress and the emotion of not only coming to a funeral, but now being at that funeral and potentially being shot or shot at.
22: The drive-by funeral shooting is still under active investigation, ABC 6 says. I'm Mike Island on your home for Black News First, the Black Information Network. Now, here's your Healthy Minute. Pennsylvania health officials are investigating the state's third measles-linked death of the year. A 40-year-old woman reportedly died recently from complications of the disease. There reportedly are close to 3,300 confirmed cases of measles and nearly 40 new outbreaks across the United States this year. According to the Centers for Disease Control and Prevention's Measles Data Tracker, 2026 is the worst year for measles in decades. Pennsylvania is managing a major outbreak, and Wisconsin has reported 163 cases, with Ohio reaching 133 cases. The CDC says on their measles information page that getting an MMR vaccine is the best protection. Call your health care provider if you or your child show symptoms or suspect that you have been exposed. More information is provided at cdc.gov. And that's your Healthy Minute. I'm Mike Island on the Black Information Network.
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20: You know, I have to say I'm a little bit of an old school at heart. Like, I just can't help it. I really, really like listening to old school music. It makes me feel good. But let's see, all my God kids love Taylor Swift so much. Like, you have to hear the way that they sing this song. They're like, you have to listen, Gma, to the song. And look, and can I buy it? And can I get it? So it's definitely some Taylor Swift happening around me going on. And she's super cool. I also really appreciate the way that she writes music and plays music and everything. So she's dope. I like A$AP Rocky. I like A$AP Ferg, too. So, yeah, there's a lot of things I'm into.
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25: BIN News this hour. I'm Doug Davis. Good afternoon. Coming up is opening day for the Congressional Black Caucus Foundation's 55th Annual Legislative Conference in Washington, D.C., happening today through Sunday, September 20th. In moments, we'll check in with our very own news anchor, Andrea Coleman, who's live on the ground. But first, here's BIN News now.
12: Federal Reserve Chairman Kevin Warsh says persistent inflation drove Wednesday's quarter-point interest rate hike.
26: Inflation remains elevated. Today's policy action will support a timelier return to the committee's 2% goal.
12: Warsh says the Fed voted unanimously to raise rates while noting the economy, job market, and consumer spending remain solid. The next rate decision is expected in late October. Several Chicago aldermen say they have reached a new parking meter deal without Black Mayor Brandon Johnson's involvement. The proposal includes a $75 million payment to the city in annual profit sharing. Johnson has not said whether he supports the plan, which could go before the full city council next week. And rapper Drake has debuted a new hour-long film called Fear of Missing Out on YouTube and other platforms. The project features appearances from Sexy Red, Don Toliver, and other artists, along with new music, including Drake's remix of Ella Langley's Choosin' Texas. Drake also announced plans to tour next year. I'm Amber Payton with BIN News Now. Back to you, Doug.
25: All right. Thanks and good afternoon. The Congressional Black Caucus is underway in the nation's capital, where Black leaders gather every year to discuss solutions to the challenges facing Black communities across the country. Our illustrious news anchor, Andrea Coleman, is on the ground. Andrea, how's it going out there?
27: It's so exciting, Doug. D.C., it's just one of those beautiful cities that's just always so vibrant and alive. And this event makes it even more so for those of us who are connected to the Black community or coming from the Black community, in the Black community. Everything that pertains to our well-being is going to be discussed over the next several days. We'll be hearing from influencers and change makers and thought leaders from all aspects of society. And then we'll be talking about the pressing issues of today. One of them, of course, being the upcoming midterm elections and how critical that Black vote is going to factor into maintaining the Black strength that we have today. Currently, I think there are right around 61 Black elected officials. Most of them are part of this organization, of the foundation. And, you know, what they're looking at now, especially in light of that Louisiana versus Calais decision that the Supreme Court handed down. And so there are several panel discussions that are going to be featuring those kind of talks. And so it's definitely an event of fun. It's a gathering, a homecoming for many people. It's a reunion of community for anybody who is interested in what's going on in the Black community. But it's also this year in particular one that has even more emphasis on the fact that it's a time to come together. And their theme reflects that. It's rooted, rising, and ready. So what's rooting us, what's going to help us rise, and then what's going to prep us to make certain that we can move forward in a meaningful way.
25: Absolutely. Quickly, what are some of the major issues you think will be, you know, driving the discussion this time, whether it's jobs, education, voting rights, AI?
27: It's interesting because there are panels that touch on each of the topics that you just mentioned. I've seen several panel discussions on wellness, in particular Black men's wellness and health, as well as Black women's wellness and health. And how do we stabilize any kind of anxiety we may be feeling right now in the midst of all the changes that have taken place in the past year and a half with the rollback of DE&I and then the other ways that we've been hit in the Black community since the return of President Trump in January 2025. And so it's all of that plus the stabilizing of now so that we can get ready to move forward and do even more in the future.
25: Andrea, thank you for that report, and stay with the Black Information Network as we continue bringing you coverage from the Congressional Black Caucus in Washington, D.C. during the next several days. Andrea will be joining us on another segment of BIN News This Hour later on today. So stick around and stay connected and subscribe and follow BIN News This Hour wherever you get your podcasts. I'm Doug Davis for the Black Information Network.
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4: Clarence Lightner owns the honor of being the first and to date only Black mayor of the city of Raleigh, North Carolina. Clarence Lightner was born August 21st, 1921, and attended North Carolina Central University, where he earned a degree in mortuary science. After graduation, he became a respected leader of the Raleigh

0: to win re-election to his office and served just one term. In 1977, he was appointed to fill the vacant North Carolina State Senate seat for the 14th District and then went on to chair the Southeast Raleigh Improvement Commission from 1993 to 2001. Clarence Leitner passed in 2002 at the age of 81. This is Terrence Bibb for the Black Information Network.
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3: I'm Misty Jordan on your home for 24/7 News, the Black Information Network. Three Norfolk public schools will close at the end of this school year while another school will be repurposed. This is part of the next phase of the school's division consolidation and closure plan, which was approved a year ago. One phase of that plan is already complete. Now Norfolk Public Schools is moving into phase two. Community meetings were held this week to give families and residents a closer look at what's ahead. Some parents, like this Black mother, told Wavy News 10 why she has more questions than answers.
4: It's about your child not being left behind and forgotten about, and you got to figure out how I'm gonna get my baby to school.
3: During the first phase, two schools were closed. At the end of the school year, two more schools are set to be closed as well. Superintendent Dr. Jeff Rose says he knows there's a lot of changes, but explained why they are necessary.
5: We're still in a process of a declining enrollment. I imagine not as though the intent is to get into the closing school business, but we do need to align our resources to the needs of our students.
3: The school division says no teachers or staff affected by the consolidation plan have lost their positions. It's a story we've been following for weeks. Mold discovered at Barack Obama Elementary. Richmond, Virginia Public Schools was billed nearly $500,000 for mold remediation and testing at Obama Elementary. So far, the invoices are more than $480,000. The work began in six rooms and expanded throughout the school, including cleaning air conditioning units and treating leaking pipes. Some areas needed to be cleaned multiple times. The mold and moisture issues forced students to stay home for nearly 2 weeks while crews cleaned the building. The district plans to conduct monthly testing at the school to address ongoing moisture problems. A West Charlotte Black business owner is asking a group of teens who broke into his barber shop to come forward. The break-in, which lasted less than a minute, resulted in the theft of community-donated shoes for young athletes and caused about $1,000 in damage. Despite the setback, Mac remains committed to giving back to the community and is willing to offer the teens a second chance if they take responsibility for their actions. And a former employee of the Mecklenburg County Detention Center in North Carolina filed a lawsuit accusing a captain of sexual harassment. Carmen Tillman claims the workplace culture has gone downhill under Black Sheriff Gary McFadden's leadership. The lawsuit alleges that the captain asked inappropriate questions about her bra size, sexual preferences, and sexual activity. Tillman says she reported the harassment and was suspended and later fired. Her attorney, Jake Modla, told WCNC Charlotte the department made his client take a lie detector test.
6: They gave her a lie detector test. You know, my client was extremely distraught on that day in question. And then the results of that test were inconclusive. Quite frankly, I don't know why they would think she manufactured or why they would think she was lying.
3: Tillman says the officer who harassed her did not lose his job. The Mecklenburg County Sheriff's Office stated that the accusations were appropriately addressed. Tillman's attorney stressed the importance of following employment laws in correctional facilities. I'm Misty Jordan on your home for Black News First, the Black Information Network. Joining the Black Information Network, I have Dr. Jamie, a pharmacist with CVS. Thank you for joining us.
7: Absolutely. No problem. It's my pleasure.
3: Dr. Jamie, what is the flu shot? Can you just break that down for us starting there?
7: Yes. The flu is a contagious respiratory illness that's caused by influenza viruses that infect the nose, throat, and sometimes the lungs. Some people, such as people 65 years and older, are often at higher risk than anybody else. And also, there are two main types of influenza viruses. You have type A and type B. And the best way to protect yourself from the flu and its potential serious complications is to get vaccinated each year.
3: After receiving the flu shot, what side effects should some customers know about?
7: Okay, some of the common side effects associated with getting the flu shot, you have soreness, redness, sometimes swelling. Also, another side effect that was reported was headache and muscle ache and fatigue. These side effects are generally mild and they usually resolve on their own in a couple of days.
3: So, Dr. Jamie, we've heard the importance of getting our annual flu shot. But when is the best time to actually receive your flu vaccination for the season?
7: The best time to receive your flu vaccination for the season is early fall, which is September and October before the flu season peaks. That is recommended.
3: And Dr. Jamie, if someone is going to come to CVS to receive a vaccination, can you get more than one vaccine during one visit?
7: Absolutely. According to the CDC, getting several vaccines during the same visit is generally considered safe and effective. You can actually just walk in if it's more convenient for you, or you can make an appointment.
3: Will insurance cover the cost of some vaccines?
7: Yes. Most insurance plans, even including Medicare Part B, will cover vaccines.
3: Dr. Jamie, thank you so much for speaking with the Black Information Network.
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10: Maxine Shaw, attorney at law, is one of the, I guess, the characters that makes my career. 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
10: That's Living Single. Yeah. Thank you. Living Single, she was created by Yvette Lee Bowser, who created the show. 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
12: Homeland Security Secretary Mark Wayne Mullen says federal authorities are launching a probe into allegations surrounding Minnesota's Black Democratic Representative Ilhan Omar.
1: We have answers.
13: New York Governor Kathy Hochul is reminding residents to watch their mailboxes for state energy rebate checks.
2: Whatever happens next, you'll hear about it.
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15: The opinions, beliefs, and viewpoints expressed in this commentary are those of the author and do not necessarily represent those of BIN and its founding partners and employees. Now it's time to bring the funk with Roland S. Martin.
16: I've long maintained that one of the reasons why Democrats keep losing in the South is because they refuse to actually make an investment in the South. I've also said that when you make an investment, it doesn't necessarily mean you're going to somehow win that election cycle. An investment today might pay off one or two cycles down the road. Democrats pretty much abandoned Florida. Now listen, I understand for the longest, the state party leadership in Florida was absolutely abhorrent. Same thing in Texas. But you're now in a different situation. You're in a situation now where, listen, electoral politics is going to change. And if you are Democrats, you cannot continue to simply give away Texas and Florida to Republicans every presidential election. The math is the math. Texas has 40 electoral college votes. Florida has 30. Y'all, that's 70. That's almost 25% of what you need to win the presidency. That's why this year, with David Jolly running for governor in Florida, Representative Angie Nixon running for United States Senate in Florida. In Texas, you have Gina Hinojosa, who is running for governor against incumbent Greg Abbott. And then you have State Rep James Tallarico running against the corrupt Texas Attorney General Ken Paxton. Democrat donors should be seeing an opportunity to win. New polling data shows that he is up. Tallarico is up 5 points against Paxton. Hinojosa is tied with Abbott. Why is this huge? Because if you invest on the ground, you may have an opportunity to win. But if you don't invest, you're guaranteed to lose. Democrats, take advantage of the moment. Organize and mobilize on the ground in these two states, and you can actually win. I'm Roland Martin on the Black Information Network.
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17: Here's what's trending this hour. The Federal Reserve is raising interest rates for the first time in 3 years. Today's 0.25% raise was widely expected as the Fed tries to combat persistent inflation. Six people have been killed, including those on board a news helicopter covering a fatal bus accident in Los Angeles. Three people were killed when an SUV crashed into a Metro bus. And the Trump administration is installing warning signs outside the Smithsonian National Museum of American History. I'm Amber Payton, and that's what's trending.
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3: Week one of the NFL season is in the books. The Chiefs blew out the Broncos in an AFC West showdown on Monday Night Football. The WNBA returns this week following a break for the FIBA World Cup. The Storm will host the Las Vegas Aces Thursday. The Fire will face the Phoenix Mercury. Kawhi Leonard is finally back on the move to Toronto. The Raptors officially acquired the star forward Monday after the NBA finished its investigation into the Los Angeles Clippers salary cap circumvention. Toronto is sending Brandon Ingram and Grady Dick out west, along with two first-round draft picks, a pair of second-rounders, and a first-round pick swap. The Dodgers are heading to baseball's postseason for a 14th straight year. The Blue Crew beat the Reds Monday to clinch a playoff berth, tying the Atlanta Braves for the most consecutive appearances in the tournament. And Cameron is bringing back It Is What It Is, an independent sports talk show and podcast hosted by him and Mace. Tuesday, the show officially returned with Season 9, Episode 1. Cameron and Mace talked about the first weekend of the NFL season. The show has already received more than 100,000 views. With the latest in sports, I'm Misty Jordan on the Black Information Network, your home for Black News First.
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19: After spending 45 years in the field of psychology, I've learned one thing, and that is that there are predators among us. 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
3: Pusha T and Pharrell Williams are getting into the coffee business. The longtime collaborators announced their new brand, Grind & Coffee, on Monday. First product is a medium and dark roast blend, available ground or as whole beans. Williams says coffee has been in the room with us when we create. Now it has a name. Meanwhile, Rolling Loud Florida is returning to Orlando next year. The three-day festival is set for May 7th through the 9th at Camping World Stadium. Three-day passes go on sale Thursday. Rolling Loud debuted in Orlando last year after a decade in Miami with Playboi Carti, Don Toliver, and Ken Carson headlining. The 2027 lineup has yet to be announced. And Travis Scott, Metro Boomin, and Future are teasing their involvement in Grand Theft Auto 6. Scott says he's part of the Jack of Hearts strip club, while Future and Metro have not revealed their roles. GTA 6 is scheduled for release November 19th, 13 years after the first installment. With the latest in entertainment news, I'm Morgan Wood on the Black Information Network, BINnews.com, your home for Black news first.
21: I'm Uptown Angela on the Black Information Network. In 1895, Mary Fields, also known as Stagecoach Mary, became the first African-American woman to become a U.S. Postal Service Star Route Carrier. She was hired because she was the fastest at hitching a team of six horses. She drove her around with horses and a mule named Moses. Born a slave in 1832 in Tennessee, Mary had a reputation for wearing men's clothes, smoking, drinking, and shooting guns. Before becoming a mail carrier, she worked for 10 years at a convent, but her lifestyle led her to being kicked out of the mission. As a star carrier in Cascade, Montana, her job was to protect the mail on her route from thieves and bandits and to deliver mail. She was the only second woman in the United States and the first African-American woman to serve in that role. When she died in December 1914, she had one of the largest funerals ever in Cascade. And that's a fact. I'm Uptown Angela on the Black Information Network.
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4: Ikamoni on your home for black news first, the Black Information Network. Dozens of searches involving license plate cameras are under review in Atlanta, prompting a push for tighter oversight of tracking technology. Atlanta News First reports police conducted more than 115,000 searches this year, with 79 now being reviewed for possible misuse. While an audit found the department was compliant nearly all of the time, Black Atlanta Mayor Andre Dickens is proposing new rules requiring public audits and limits on how city departments use tracking technology. More than 30 college athletes have now won another legal victory in their fight for the fifth season of eligibility. A Louisiana court upheld an earlier ruling, becoming the second court to side with the players. Among them are black players Daquan Wright and Xavier Harris, who wanted to use that extra season at LSU. Coach Lane Kiffin held roster spots for the two athletes, but under SEC pressure, LSU used other players instead. But the legal fight continues, with the SEC still opposing the ruling. A Georgia city is preparing for new leadership after its 23-year-old black mayor was removed from office. Stockbridge City Council impeached Jaden Williams Saturday following allegations of unauthorized spending, mistreating staff, and pursuing a relationship with an 18-year-old high school student while in office. Williams' attorney disputes the evidence. Now the city is working to determine when voters will choose his replacement. City Attorney Quentin Washington says a timeline for the special election is expected soon.
22: The hope is that once the communication takes place between everybody, we can let the public know as soon as possible, hopefully within the next couple weeks.
4: Pro Tem Elton Alexander serving as interim mayor. Atlanta News First reached out to Williams and his attorney, but neither responded. A decade-long alleged robbery scheme is now at the center of a Louisiana trial tied to the death of a Kansas City sports supporter during Super Bowl 59. A jury is seated, and opening statements began Tuesday in Jefferson Parish for African-Americans Danette Colbert and Ricky White, who are charged with manslaughter and racketeering.
23: There's been a difference in change in circumstances, and we're going to continue working to prove that Ms. Colbert is innocent of these charges and be able to bring her home.
4: Colbert originally faced a second-degree murder charge before prosecutors reduced it. WVUE reports investigators accused Colbert, White, and a third suspect, Christian Anderson, of drugging and robbing men over a 10-year period. Anderson faces the same charges in a separate case and has pleaded not guilty. A change in who can qualify for a job with the FBI is facing questions on Capitol Hill. Louisiana Senator John Kennedy pressed FBI Director Kash Patel during the Senate Judiciary Committee's annual oversight hearing about why the Bureau would consider applicants with criminal records. Patel defended the change, saying some people were forced into crime through human trafficking. He also highlighted the Bureau's record, including the capture of 10 of the FBI's most wanted fugitives worldwide. I'm Alexandria Ikamoni on your home for Black News First.

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5: If you are receiving Social Security, your benefit check could be bigger next year. The forecaster coming in early for the 2027 Cost of Living Adjustment, or COLA. Benefits could rise by about 3.5 to 3.6%. Last year, seniors received an increase of 2.8% in 2026. The adjustment is designed to help retirees keep up with inflation, and analysts say recent increases in everyday costs, like groceries, housing, and energy, are pushing the projected increase higher. So what does a 3.6% increase look like? Well, if the final increase comes in at 3.6%, someone receiving $2,000 a month in Social Security could receive about $72 more per month. The official cost of living adjustment will not be announced until mid-October, when the government releases one final month of inflation data. Until then, experts say the estimate could still move up or down, depending on how prices change in September. Money news at 24 and 54 minutes past each hour. I'm Nicole Deal on your home for Black News First, the Black Information Network.
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6: Home for 24/7 News, the Black Information Network. Here's what's happening right now. In the fight for America to be first in AI, Republicans are fighting over whether we continue to move forward with artificial intelligence or if we should put up safety rails. Here's Louisiana Senator Bill Cassidy via Fox 8.
7: The people who do know a lot about AI think that this is a big issue. So it's up for, you know, the president's not the font of all information. He's a political leader and he's got his prejudices. The important thing is that Congress, acting independently, do something which can actually address the concerns, the real concerns that society should have about AI.
6: But U.S. Speaker of the House Mike Johnson, who's from Louisiana, defending the president. Here he is via Fox News.
8: What the president is saying is you're not all going to be dead in 10 years. Okay? That's a hoax.
6: A frequently cited analysis of AI companies found that only 2 to 4% of AI researchers were Black people. Happening today, the trial of a man and woman who were charged in connection with the death of a Telemundo reporter who was in New Orleans to cover Super Bowl 59. Detectives found the body of Kansas City sports reporter Anand Manzano in a Jefferson Parish hotel room. Investigators say he had been drugged and robbed. Danette Colbert, who's a Black woman, and Ricky White, who's a Black man, are both facing manslaughter charges. After shutting down for a couple of days in order to upgrade their 50-year-old system, the Louisiana Department of Motor Vehicles has reopened today. By the way, there are approximately 1.5 million Black people in Louisiana and an estimated 800,000 Black motorists in the state. LSU talking about their future in the Southeastern Conference after going head-to-head with the SEC in court over two former Ole Miss players who the NFL passed up on. Here's LSU's athletic director, Virge Ausberry, who's a Black man, speaking to Fox 8 about why LSU was willing to fight for the players initially.
9: We support our coaches and we support our athletic department and all of our student athletes. 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And that's what it is. But we're going to be in line with the SEC and the NCAA. We always follow those rules, and that's the way we're going to be at LSU.
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10: Attorney General Todd Blanche says President Trump has the right to criticize Supreme Court justices after the court blocked new restrictions on mail-in voting, but adds the administration will comply with the decision.
11: Of course, we're going to comply with the Supreme Court's decision, as we always do. That doesn't mean that we're not going to do everything in this administration that we can to make sure that there are free and fair elections.
10: The debate comes against a long history of voting restrictions that disproportionately impact Black Americans, from poll taxes and literacy tests to other barriers that helped

0: Prompt the Voting Rights Act of 1965. Elsewhere in Washington, the Senate has voted 74-24 to advance the bipartisan NCAA-backed Protect College Sports Act. The bill would establish federal rules for college sports as the NCAA landscape continues to change. The measure still needs final Senate approval before it can head to the House. That's your Washington Roundup. I'm Morgan Wood on the Black Information Network.
1: From police brutality to COVID-19 to voter suppression, the NAACP is working to disrupt inequality, dismantle racism, and accelerate change in our communities. 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
3: I'm Amber Payton with BIN News Now. Security preparations are underway for next week's United Nations General Assembly in New York City.
4: There are no expected threats that we know of, and we are continue to be confident in being able to deliver safety and security for New Yorkers.
3: Mayor Zarem Mamdani says he will not join expected protests surrounding Israeli Prime Minister Benjamin Netanyahu, but supports New Yorkers' right to demonstrate. Atlanta's Black Mayor Andre Dickens and the City Council are working to strengthen oversight of the Flock camera system. The move follows an Atlanta police audit that flagged nearly 80 questionable searches out of more than 115,000 reviewed. And Pusha T and Pharrell Williams are teaming up on a new coffee brand called Grindin' Coffee. The first release includes dark and medium roast blends available as whole beans or ground coffee. Pharrell says coffee has long been a part of their creative process and the brand is now available online. Get BIN News Now on demand 24/7 on the iHeartRadio app.
5: I'm Nicole Deal on your home for 24/7 News, the Black Information Network. Here are your top headlines this hour. Bishop T.D. Jakes, the Black founder and longtime pastor of the Potter's House Megachurch in Dallas, Texas, is celebrating 50 years in ministry. Here's what he said about leaving a legacy in a previous BIN interview.
6: You know, it's a funny thing about legacy. Legacy isn't always what we leave behind. It's who we leave behind who gets to use what we taught them. And so for me to pour whatever I've learned along the way into other people, my destiny is to help other people reach theirs.
5: Thousands were in attendance for the Sound of 50 celebration, a special tribute honoring Bishop Jakes and his impact on faith, leadership, and community. Jakes also received video tributes from Oprah Winfrey, Tyler Perry, and civil rights leader Andrew Young, all who are Black. The celebration comes after a year of significant changes, including his transition away from preaching every week after surviving a major heart attack. A memorial in McKinney, Texas, a Dallas suburb, marks the spot where a Black teenager was killed nearly 2 years ago.
7: This is where Jameer took his last breath.
5: That is the grandmother of 14-year-old Jameer Dabney, who was hit and killed while riding his bike. Now, his family is fighting to keep his memorial in place after the city issued a notice saying personal memorials are not allowed in the public right-of-way.
7: It's like it opened up a wound that we're trying to heal. It's like it just opened up even bigger.
5: The Black family says the site helps them grieve and serves as a reminder for drivers to slow down. The city says it has tried to be compassionate, but it has to enforce the rules. Police in Denton, Texas are investigating after a hidden camera was discovered inside a bathroom at a downtown barbershop. According to NBC News, the device was found by an employee who called police and says the device was on and recording. Crystal McLemore, who is a customer at Pepe La Barber, says she is disgusted because she was recently there with her family.
8: I knew my daughter went to the bathroom and my mother escorted her in there, and I just immediately, when I read the detail into it, it disgusted me for my daughter and the fact that she don't have a voice to even say anything.
5: According to police, the phone belongs to the owner of the barber shop, prompting an investigation into how long it may have been there and whether anyone else was recorded without their knowledge. The owner of the shop was arrested. And finally, a stay at a Florida hotel goes absolutely wrong. Police in South Florida say a couple got a terrifying surprise when they discovered a 25-year-old black man had reportedly spent the night in their hotel room hiding under the bed. Investigators say the suspect somehow got into the room and managed to hide himself while the couple was asleep. The couple alerted hotel security and the man was later arrested. According to police, the man had previously been banned from the property. I'm Nicole Deal on your home for Black News First, the Black Information Network.
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11: I'm Shay Diddy on the Black Information Network. In 2019, the St. John Will.i.am Coltrane African Orthodox Church observed its 50th anniversary. Based in San Francisco, the church uses John Coltrane's music as a source for religious discovery. Instead of singing traditional hymns, worshipers chant Coltrane's A Love Supreme, and there are monthly meditations where people commune with Coltrane's music. In 1965, Branzo King and his wife, Marina King, saw Coltrane live at San Francisco Jazz Club. The couple had a religious experience. They called it a sound baptism. In the years leading up to his death in 1967 at the age of 40, Coltrane's music had grown increasingly spiritual. He said that he wanted to be a saint, and in him, Branzo, who had wanted to be a preacher, had found his God. Instead of a mural of Jesus in the sanctuary, there is one of patron saint John Coltrane. And that's a fact. I'm Shay Diddy on the Black Information Network.
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12: I'm Kevin Brown on your home for 24/7 news, the Black Information Network. And here's what's happening right now. Several Chicago aldermen say they've reached a new parking meter deal without the help of Mayor Johnson. Correspondent Perry Williams has more.
13: Top negotiator Alderwoman Pat Dowell explains what took place during talks with Stone Peak Partners.
14: That we were able to negotiate an upfront $75 million transfer fee when we were not going to get anything if we just approved the transfer as it was.
13: Stone Peak also agreed to sell its interest in a company that provides deportation flights for the Department of Homeland Security. A full city council could vote on the sale next week. I'm Perry Williams.
12: It's been 1 year since the Trump administration launched Operation Midway Blitz, and Illinois Governor J.B. Pritzker is discussing its impacts. Speaking yesterday in Chicago, Pritzker vowed to hold the federal agents who carried out the immigration enforcement operation in Chicago and Illinois accountable.
15: We cannot let history forget what happens when a federal government uses law enforcement to terrorize innocent people.
12: The governor added that the agents brought fear into people's homes, workplaces, schools, and streets. Thousands of arrests were made statewide after immigration raids began in September of last year, which sparked protests. Seattle Mayor Katie Wilson is unveiling her gun violence reduction plan. It calls for community violence intervention, faster emergency response, improved social services, and more law enforcement resources. She wants to add bike patrols to Belltown, Aurora Avenue North, Little Saigon, and Rainier Beach. She wants to spend $5 million to increase emergency response times. Wilson also proposed a $600,000 after-school pilot program at Rainier Beach High School. Some of her plan needs city council approval. Oakland, California Mayor Barbara Lee and city leaders are talking with residents in East Oakland to provide an update on efforts to combat illegal dumping across the city. Officials on Tuesday highlighted new strategies, including the use of drones to identify dumping hotspots, the hiring of additional environmental officers, and tougher penalties for offenders. The city is also partnering with the Oakland Unified School District to employ young people in neighborhood cleanup efforts. Despite those initiatives, many residents said illegal dumping remains a persistent problem and expressed frustration over the slow pace of improvement. A new poll finds California voters appearing to be fairly pessimistic about the immediate future ahead of this fall's elections. The poll from the Public Policy Institute of California finds 54% of adults believing the state is headed in the wrong direction. About 71% of respondents believe there are bad economic times ahead. The gloomy polling comes as gas prices continue to rise throughout the state, and more residents talk about feeling they don't make enough money to make ends meet. Seattle should find out by the end of the year if it's getting an NBA expansion team. NBA Commissioner Adam Silver says operational groups visited Climate Pledge Arena. He says it's a state-of-the-art facility that would only need minor modifications to be ready for an NBA team. Team owners will make the final decision. I'm Kevin Brown on your home for Black News First, the Black Information Network.
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18: 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But is that intense focus always a good thing? Or does it come at a cost? 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Our first season is called The Rise of Amazon. 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
18: We talk to CEOs with strong feelings about the way Amazon does business.
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25: The opinions, beliefs, and viewpoints expressed in this commentary are those of the author and do not necessarily represent those of BIN and its founding partners and employees.
26: I am James T. Harris, and I have something to say. The Lindsey Clancy trial ended with a hung jury because one man stood his ground. One man looked at 11 others and said, "No, she confessed to killing 3 babies. I'm not letting her walk." That man was black. And now the left is losing their collective minds, not because justice was denied, not because the system failed, but because their narrative collapsed. They wanted an evil white man to blame. Some MAGA hat-wearing monster they could plaster on MS now. What they got was a black man in his 30s who followed his conscience. And Gayle King's face when she learned? Priceless. Shock. Disappointment. Because in the DEI totem pole, black folks are supposed to rank higher than white women, but only when we vote the way they want. When we don't, they come for us. The defense attorney's wife, Deb Reddington, took to social media and called this juror a criminal and a squatter, doxed him, directed her followers to his interview, put a target on his back. This is a man who was conscripted into service, performed his civic duty, and now has reporters harassing his family and landlord. For what? Because he wouldn't join the mob? Kevin Reddington, the defense attorney, announced to the world that this juror robbed the others. Said he hoped the man could sleep well at night. Ethical violations everywhere. But he's not the worst. The worst are the white liberal women in pink who cheered for a child killer and now want to destroy a black man who wouldn't play along. This is the left's justice system. Respect the verdict when you win. Destroy the jurors when you lose. They're not just attacking this man. They're warning every future juror. Vote our way or we will ruin your life. I thought black lives mattered. I thought black voices mattered. Apparently only when we sing in their choir. I'm James T. Harris for the Black Information Network.
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0: What's trending this hour? Every new vehicle may soon be required to have an AM radio. The House passed the AM Radio for Every Vehicle Act, whose backer says is critical during emergency situations. Parts of the Ohio Valley are under a flash flood threat today. A corridor spanning from northern Illinois to the Indiana-Ohio border is set to get hit with rain. And the judge from the Lindsey Clancy murder trial is indefinitely sealing the names of the jurors. I'm Amber Payton, and that's what's trending.
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1: The Bay Area hip-hop community is mourning the loss of legendary producer Tone Capone. Capone, born Anthony Douglas Gilmore, died Saturday at the age of 59. His family made the announcement online, and a cause of death has not yet been made public. He's best known for producing Luna's 1995 hit, I Got Five On It, which became a top 10 hit and later found new life in Jordan Peele's film Us. Capone's production credits go well beyond that classic. He also worked with artists like E-40 and Mac Dre and produced several tracks for Scarface, including Smile featuring Tupac Shakur. No memorial arrangements have been announced at this time. Elsewhere in entertainment, Drake has released what he's calling a not-so-short film on YouTube. The roughly hour-long Fear of Missing Out premiered Tuesday on YouTube and other platforms, featuring appearances from Sexy Red, Don Toliver, and other rappers. The film also includes new music, including Drake's remix of Ella Langley's Choose in Texas, and he announced that he plans to hit the road for a tour next year. With the latest in entertainment news, I'm Morgan Wood on the Black Information Network. BINnews.com, your home for Black news first.
5: Born in 1891 and raised in Eatonville, Florida, Zora Neale Hurston is considered by many to be one of the foremost female writers of the 20th century. In 1918, Hurston began attending Howard University, where she co-founded the student paper The Hilltop. A scholarship to Barnard College of Columbia University followed. She studied anthropology, ethnography, and played a major role in the Harlem Renaissance. In the late 1920s, she returned to the South to document the African-Caribbean culture and history. The research would inform her novels, short stories, and plays. Her critically acclaimed literary anthology, Mules and Men, would be released in 1935. Criticized by contemporaries for her use of dialect and what they saw as a perpetuation of stereotypes, critics would later praise her use of idiomatic speech. The enigmatic Hurston also opposed integration. Largely ignored by the mainstream literary world of her time, Zora Neale Hurston was underpaid, remaining in debt and poverty until her passing in 1960. But her work continues to influence writers around the world. And that's a fact. I'm Wesson Tishome for the Black Information Network.
6: I'm Bree Wood on your home for 24/7 news, the Black Information Network. Parishioners at St. Mary's Cause of Our Joy in Westland, Michigan are opposing a proposal that could end weekend masses at the church beginning next July. Church members have collected more than 400 signatures on a petition urging the Archdiocese of Detroit to keep the parish fully operational. Aiden Rickle is the parish's director of music ministries and worship.
7: It makes the parishioners, the staff, wonder really what's our future look like. We haven't been told that we are closing. I've been told that my job is ending on July 1st, and no one else in the staff has.
6: Westland Mayor Kevin Coleman has also voiced support, writing to Archbishop Edward Weisenberger that the church provides important spiritual guidance, social connections, and community assistance. Meanwhile, parish employees say they're concerned about the future of their jobs if the changes move forward next summer. In national news, FBI Director Kash Patel told the Senate Judiciary Committee that the FBI has captured 10 of its most wanted fugitives around the world during his tenure.
8: We, the FBI, captured more than 2.5 times the number of the top 10 most wanted fugitives on the FBI's list from the prior administration.
6: Testifying at the Bureau's annual oversight hearing, Patel said crime rates are declining and highlighted the FBI's role in securing major events, including the recent World Cup, without any major security incidents. Meanwhile, Democrats on the committee are seeking answers about reported changes to FBI hiring standards. Lawmakers sent Patel a letter questioning reports that some applicants with certain criminal histories, including solicitation-related offenses, may no longer be automatically disqualified from employment. A fatal New York State police trooper-involved shooting at the Whipple Wheel campgrounds in Cairo, New York, is under investigation. Troopers responded to a report of a fight Monday night and found one man suffering from a head injury. Police say the victim directed officers to a nearby camper where another man emerged holding what appeared to be a handgun. Authorities say the man pointed the apparent weapon at troopers, prompting one officer to open fire. The suspect was pronounced dead at the scene. His identity has not yet been released as officials work to notify family members. New York State is proposing new rules aimed at ensuring communities benefit from large-scale data center projects. Governor Kathy Hochul announced a framework that would require data center developers to invest at least $1 million per megawatt of power capacity into the new communities where the facilities are built. Under the proposal, a 50-megawatt data center would contribute at least $50 million toward local priorities such as infrastructure, public spaces, and affordable housing. Federal prosecutors say a Detroit restaurant owner used his business to help funnel drug money to Mexican cartels. Authorities allege Juan Romo Padilla used La Posada restaurant to transfer proceeds from narcotics trafficking to Mexico through a massive wire transfer scheme. Romo Padilla now faces multiple federal charges, including conspiracy to commit money laundering, international money laundering, laundering drug proceeds, and violations of the Bank Secrecy Act. And a Madison Heights, Michigan woman is facing multiple felony charges in a human trafficking case. Police say 34-year-old Maya Scott Perry was arrested during a Metro Detroit prostitution investigation and allegedly trafficked a woman for prostitution. She faces charges including human trafficking, accepting earnings from prostitution, and fourth-degree child abuse. I'm Bree Wood on your home for Black News First, the Black Information Network.
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11: 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We are facing attacks around the economy, around health disparities.
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12: Georgia's Gwinnett County residents pressed police about privacy, oversight, and access to license plate reader data.
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14: Still coming up about those $5,000 dividend checks that President Trump is promising every American adult if Republicans maintain control of Congress after the midterms.
15: Do you have any apprehensions about a $1.8 trillion deficit that would be impacted even more negatively if every American received $5,000 from the federal government?
14: That is Black Democratic Congressman of Missouri, Emmanuel Cleaver, posing a question to U.S. Treasury Secretary Scott Bessent during a recent meeting of the House Financial Services Committee. Bessent is defending President Trump's proposal, saying the Treasury Department is actively exploring ways to make it happen without increasing the federal deficit. During testimony before Congress, Bessent also suggested the administration is reviewing whether the payments could be issued without congressional approval. But if lawmakers are needed, Bessent says he's prepared to work with Congress to move the plan forward. Money news at 24 and 54 minutes past each hour. I'm Nicole Deal on your home for Black News First, the Black Information Network.
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17: Home for 24/7 News, the Black Information Network. Flock Safety automated license plate reader cameras are facing some intense national backlash. There reportedly are cases of vandalism in 36 states. Many cities, as we have reported to you previously on the Black Information Network, have terminated their contracts as citizens and community advocates alike have pushed back hard against the quick spread of the cameras. In the state of New York, an investigation is underway after a Flock camera was spotted cut down in New Lebanon. The group against the license plate readers, DFLOC Columbia County, says it does not support or condone vandalism or property damage, adding that it undercuts everything they're working for. The group says their position hasn't changed. Gun injuries have surpassed motor vehicle crashes as the leading cause of death for young American children and teens. According to the Johns Hopkins Center for Gun Violence Solutions, roughly 60% of youth firearm deaths are homicides, while roughly 31 to 35% are suicides, with the remainder being accidental or undetermined. Gun violence impacts Black Americans and youth of color disproportionately, the recently analyzed data says. In addition, Black children and teens are several times more likely to die from gun violence than their peers, with firearms accounting for a vast majority of homicides among young African Americans. We've reported stories to you here on BIN about an increase in accidental gun deaths involving children getting hold of unsecured firearms. Even gunfire at a funeral for a young man that was ending in Ohio caused concern. James Fuqua is a sergeant in the Columbus, Ohio Police Department. Sergeant Fuqua, who is African American, tells ABC 6 the still unresolved funeral shooting was a drive-by.
20: We should not be dealing with gun violence, especially at a funeral where people are already grieving the loss of someone.
17: Sergeant Fuqua speaks on the traumatizing after effect on the family saying goodbye to a loved one who was gunned down a week before the funeral.
20: And I cannot imagine the stress and the emotion of not only coming to a funeral, but now being at that funeral and potentially being shot or shot at.
17: The drive-by funeral shooting is still under active investigation, ABC 6 says. I'm Mike Island on your home for Black News First, the Black Information Network. Now, here's your Healthy Minute. Pennsylvania health officials are investigating the state's third measles-linked death of the year. A 40-year-old woman reportedly died recently from complications of the disease. There reportedly are close to 3,300 confirmed cases of measles and nearly 40 new outbreaks across the United States this year. According to the Centers for Disease Control and Prevention's Measles Data Tracker, 2026 is the worst year for measles in decades. Pennsylvania is managing a major outbreak, and Wisconsin has reported 163 cases, with Ohio reaching 133 cases. The CDC says on their measles information page that getting an MMR vaccine is the best protection. Call your healthcare provider if you or your child show symptoms or suspect that you have been exposed. More information is provided at cdc.gov. And that's your Healthy Minute. I'm Mike Island on the Black Information Network.
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24: Hope in the face of difficulty. Hope in the face of uncertainty. The audacity of hope.
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29: Welcome to Hope Has a Home. I'm Bree Wood for the Black Information Network. Hope often begins with a single opportunity. For former First Lady Michelle Obama, creating those opportunities for girls has become a lifelong mission. And now she's investing another $500,000 to help young women in her hometown of Chicago dream bigger, achieve more, and discover what's possible.
30: I learned community here. I learned all the things I know about being human from this place, this city, this culture. But also, I know these girls. I know what they're going through. I know what it feels to be raised in communities where you know you're smart and you know you're special, because when you are, you're born with it and you know it.
29: Through the Obama Foundation's Girls Opportunity Alliance, 10 Chicago area organizations will receive a share of $500,000 to support girls between the ages of 10 and 19. The investment is expected to reach more than 2,200 young people through programs focused on mental health, leadership, arts education, athletics, mentorship, and refugee support. Michelle Obama says she's seen firsthand what happens when girls receive the support, encouragement, and opportunities they deserve. She believes these organizations are helping girls discover futures they may not yet see for themselves.
30: When a girl is empowered, she doesn't just change her own future, she changes her family, her community, our world. These local change makers know the needs of their communities. Now more than ever, this work could not be more important, because when our girls thrive, we all do.
29: That commitment is deeply personal. Mrs. Obama often speaks about growing up on Chicago's South Side, where family, community, and education helped shape the woman she would become. Today, she says many of the girls being served by these programs remind her of herself. The announcement comes as leaders from nearly 100 organizations gathered at the Obama Presidential Center campus during the Girls Opportunity Alliance Chicago Network convening. The event focused on building stronger connections among organizations working every day to uplift girls and young women. It's also a reflection of the larger mission behind the Obama Foundation and the Obama Presidential Center. CEO and member of the Board of Directors of the Obama Foundation, the Honorable Valerie Jarrett, made the official announcement.
0: We are announcing that the Girls Opportunity Alliance is providing $500,000 in support to 10 girl-serving organizations across Chicago in honor of back-to-school season.
29: More than a museum or civic landmark, the Obama Presidential Center was created to inspire people to create positive change in their own communities. Investing in girls is one powerful example of that vision in action. Valerie Jarrett also spoke on how the programs they are supporting were chosen.
0: We do a lot of research to find out which organizations have the biggest impact. And we take a close look at the girls that they're serving and the difference that they're making in their lives.
29: When a young person gains confidence, finds a mentor, receives support, or discovers her voice, the impact stretches far beyond one individual. What these women and so many others have learned is that hope has a home when someone believes in your potential, even before you can see it yourself. For more information on all of the programs being funded and availability of tickets to the Obama Presidential Center, please visit obama.org. The Obama Foundation is a nonprofit collaborator of the Black Information Network. I'm Bree Wood for the Black Information Network.
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1: I'm Bill Black with another Bet You Didn't Know music fact. All right, class, today let's talk about the song that got away. So this is New Edition. You know, Ronnie, Bobby, Ricky, Mike, Johnny, Ralph. And they've given us hits throughout the years like If It Isn't Love, Candy Girl, and Can You Stand the Rain? Then there was the song that was written with New Edition in mind, but kind of got away. Let me explain. Let's take it back to 1985 and the movie Crush Groove, starring Blair Underwood, Sheila E., and a slew of rappers like LL Cool J, Run DMC, the Fat Boys, and even New Edition was in the movie. Producers Jimmy Jam and Terry Lewis were asked to write a ballad for the love scene of the movie. But due to contract negotiations, New Edition's label would not allow them to record the song for the soundtrack. The song instead went to the Force MDs. The song, Tender Love. I'm Bill Black with another Bet You Didn't Know music fact on the Black Information Network.
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2: 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Here's what's happening in your region right now. New details emerged Tuesday in the federal bribery trial of Treon White. Prosecutors showed jurors video they say captures the Black D.C. council member accepting cash in exchange for helping extend city contracts. White has pleaded not guilty and denies any wrongdoing. A major revelation came when testimony revealed the FBI informant at the center of the case is actually White's brother-in-law. Defense attorneys argued there's no proof the money shown in the recordings was a bribe and suggested it could have been tied to prior business dealings between the two men. A Black Baltimore area mental health specialist who died in custody at the Norfolk, Virginia City Jail is being remembered for his work helping others. Authorities say 62-year-old Jahid Abdul Ali, a licensed social worker and psychotherapist, was found semi-conscious in his cell before suffering a medical emergency and later dying at a local hospital. The Norfolk Sheriff's Office says his cause of death remains undetermined and no foul play is suspected. Ali had been awaiting extradition to Maryland on an assault-related warrant when he died. A North Carolina voting rights group says confusion surrounding mail-in ballot rules is making voter outreach more challenging, especially in underserved communities. Following a recent U.S. Supreme Court decision involving proposed mail ballot restrictions, Trayvon Edmonds of Everyone Can Vote tells WCNC Charlotte many voters remain skeptical about the election process because of ongoing political debates.
3: It's been extremely difficult. Just from collecting every day-to-day voter registration forms, a lot of people are a little skeptical because of all the different news that's coming out right now with the meddling in the elections.
2: Edmund says that concern is particularly important in communities of color where organizers are working to educate young and first-time voters ahead of the midterm elections. He believes the court's action could ultimately empower voters by encouraging them to become more informed and engaged.
3: It was a huge win for the state of North Carolina when it came to this. I'm really happy that we stood our ground and everybody would still be able to move like they're supposed to and send in their mail-in ballots. I think it's really amazing, honestly.
2: North Carolina began mailing ballots earlier this month as election preparations continue statewide. A piece of Charlotte, North Carolina history is getting a new chapter. The nearly 100-year-old Wilmer School, located in one of the city's historically black neighborhoods, is being preserved as part of a new mixed-use development featuring housing, retail space, and community amenities. WCNC reports the school opened in 1925 and stands in a neighborhood that was originally shaped by restrictive housing covenants that excluded black residents during the era of segregation before later becoming desegregated. Developers say the project will save the landmark building while bringing new investment to the area. Students at Bowie State University got a firsthand look at career opportunities with one of the world's biggest entertainment companies. According to WUSA 9, the Maryland HBCU hosted Disney on the Yard, HBCU Takeover, giving students the chance to connect with the Walt Disney Company recruiters and explore internships, scholarships, and professional development programs. The event highlighted career paths in media, technology, communications, and business, while also promoting initiatives designed to increase opportunities for HBCU students in industries where diversity remains a key focus. I'm Amber Payton on your home for Black News First, the Black Information Network.
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4: Joining the Black Information Network, I have Dr. Jamie, a pharmacist with CVS. Thank you for joining us.
5: Absolutely. No problem. It's my pleasure.
4: Dr. Jamie, what is the flu shot? Can you just break that down for us starting there?
5: Yes. The flu is a contagious respiratory illness that's caused by influenza viruses that infect the nose, throat, and sometimes the lungs. Some people, such as people 65 years and older, are often at higher risk than anybody else. And also, there are two main types of influenza viruses. You have type A and type B. And the best way to protect yourself from the flu and its potential serious complications is to get vaccinated each year.
4: After receiving the flu shot, what side effects should some customers know about?
5: Okay, some of the common side effects associated with getting the flu shot, you have soreness, redness, sometimes swelling. Also, another side effect that was reported was headache and muscle ache and fatigue. These side effects are generally mild and they usually resolve on their own in a couple of days.
4: So Dr. Jamie, we've heard the importance of getting our annual flu shot. But when is the best time to actually receive your flu vaccination for the season?
5: The best time to receive your flu vaccination for the season is early fall, which is September and October before the flu season peaks. That is recommended.
4: And Dr. Jamie, if someone is going to come to CVS to receive a vaccination, can you get more than one vaccine during one visit?
5: Absolutely. According to the CDC, getting several vaccines during the same visit is generally considered safe and effective. You can actually just walk in if it's more convenient for you, or you can make an appointment.
4: Will insurance cover the cost of some vaccines?
5: Yes. Most insurance plans, even including Medicare Part B, will cover vaccines.
4: Dr. Jamie, thank you so much for speaking with the Black Information Network.
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8: Marijuana cases make up most of Louisiana's drug arrests. Possession of weed now accounts for over 62% of the state's reported drug arrests.
23: Black News First.
9: The opinions, beliefs, and viewpoints expressed in this commentary are those of the author and do not necessarily represent those of BIN and its founding partners and employees. Now it's time to bring the funk with Roland S. Martin.
10: If you want to understand how badly Republicans want to cheat to win in November, all you have to do is look at the state of Missouri. Here's a place that was a slave-holding state where you have Republicans who literally try to defy the Missouri Supreme Court, a Supreme Court where there are 5 Republicans and 2 Democrats. The Missouri Supreme Court unanimously rules that Republicans there cannot use a gerrymandered map that wiped out the congressional district in Kansas City, a longtime Congressional Black Caucus member, Emanuel Cleaver. That's right. It would have stripped Missouri of one of its Democratic seats, leaving only one. Well, the courts rule against them. They went to the Supreme Court. The Supreme Court chose to take up the challenge. They then went and found a federal judge to issue another ruling that ignores the Missouri Supreme Court and the Supreme Court. It then goes back to the Supreme Court and the Supreme Court rules again, no mas. No, you can't use the new map. They then go to the 8th Circuit and try to fight it again, and they're still fighting. They have lost multiple times, just like they lost the Civil War. Folks, if you don't think that Republicans are going to try to cheat to win, you're crazy. These people claim to be law and order, but here they are, openly defying the courts in Missouri. And then you have 14 Republican legislators who are threatening to impeach the Republicans who voted against them. That's all you need to know, folks. You had better vote. I'm Roland Martin on the Black Information Network.
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2: Here's what's trending this hour. House lawmakers will leave Washington on Wednesday night for the final time before the November midterm elections. 6 people are dead, including those on board a news helicopter that was covering a fatal bus accident in Los Angeles. And the Federal Reserve has hiked interest rates and stocks have closed sharply lower as a result. The 0.25% raise was widely expected as the Fed tries to combat persistent inflation. I'm Amber Payton, and that's what's trending.
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11: Week 1 of the NFL season is in the books. The Chiefs blew out the Broncos in an AFC West showdown on Monday Night Football. The WNBA returns this week following a break for the FIBA World Cup. The Storm will host the Las Vegas Aces Thursday. The Fire will face the Phoenix Mercury. Kawhi Leonard is finally back on the move to Toronto. The Raptors officially acquired the star forward Monday after the NBA finished its investigation into the Los Angeles Clippers salary cap circumvention. Toronto is sending Brandon Ingram and Grady Dick out west, along with 2 first-round draft picks, a pair of second-rounders, and a first-round pick swap. The Dodgers are heading to baseball's postseason for a 14th straight year. The Blue Crew beat the Reds Monday to clinch a playoff berth, tying the Atlanta Braves for the most consecutive appearances in the tournament. And Cameron is bringing back It Is What It Is, an independent sports talk show and podcast hosted by him and Mace. Tuesday, the show officially returned with season 9, episode 1. Cameron and Mace talked about the first weekend of the NFL season. The show has already received more than 100,000 views. With the latest in sports, I'm Misty Jordan on the Black Information Network, your home for Black News First.
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4: Kanye West is facing a discrimination lawsuit that could result in a payout of roughly $23 million. Former Donda Academy security guard Benjamin Provo claims he was mistreated and ultimately fired after refusing to cut his dreadlocks, which he says he wore for religious reasons. Provo also alleges Black employees were treated differently than white workers and that the workplace fostered a racially hostile environment. Kanye has denied the allegations and wrongdoing. The case is expected to go before a jury next month. And Spectacular Smith, a member of the R&B group Pretty Ricky, is facing a civil lawsuit in Arizona alleging sexual assault and battery. A woman identified as Alexis Dang claims Smith contacted her through Instagram in 2025, arranged a meeting at her residence, and then assaulted her. The lawsuit also alleges he restricted her breathing and recorded parts of the encounter without her consent. Dang also reported the incident to police and underwent a forensic examination. The allegations have not been proven in court and no criminal charges have been publicly announced. With the latest in entertainment at 17 and 47 minutes past each hour, I'm Bree Wood on the Black Information Network, your home for Black News First.
5: Born Betty Gray Mabry in Durham, North Carolina on July 26, 1944, Betty Davis was a force of nature. At 16, she attended the Fashion Institute of Technology and began working as a model in New York, a career she would maintain while building her music credentials, which include writing the Chamber Brothers' Uptown. In 1968, she would marry Miles Davis, who would credit her for introducing him to Jimi Hendrix and Sly Stone. His jazz fusion phase would soon follow. After their divorce in the early 70s, Betty Davis would release a series of hard-charging funk albums.
6: They say I'm different because I'm a piece of sugar cane. Sweet to the core, that's right.
5: Her candid and controversial expression of Black female sexuality would be barred from U.S. TV and receive no radio support. But the door had been kicked open, and thanks to Betty Davis, countless nasty gals continue to walk through it today.
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8: Andrea Iacomone on your home for Black News First, the Black Information Network. Dozens of searches involving license plate cameras are under review in Atlanta, prompting a push for tighter oversight of tracking technology. Atlanta News First reports police conducted more than 115,000 searches this year, with 79 now being reviewed for possible misuse. While an audit found the department was compliant nearly all of the time, Black Atlanta Mayor Andre Dickens is proposing new rules requiring public audits and limits on how city departments use tracking technology. More than 30 college athletes have now won another legal victory in their fight for the fifth season of eligibility. A Louisiana court upheld an earlier ruling, becoming the second court to side with the players. Among them are Black players Daquan Wright and Xavier Harris, who wanted to use that extra season at LSU. Coach Lane Kiffin held roster spots for the two athletes, but under SEC pressure, LSU used other players instead. But the legal fight continues, with the SEC still opposing the ruling. A Georgia city is preparing for new leadership after its 23-year-old Black mayor was removed from office. Stockbridge City Council impeached Jaden Williams Saturday following allegations of unauthorized spending, mistreating staff, and pursuing a relationship with an 18-year-old high school student while in office. Williams' attorney disputes the evidence. Now the city is working to determine when voters will choose his replacement. City Attorney Quentin Washington says a timeline for the special election is expected soon.
9: The hope is that once the communication takes place between everybody, we can let the public know as soon as possible, hopefully within the next couple weeks.
8: Pro Tem Elton Alexander serving as interim mayor. Atlanta News First reached out to Williams and his attorney, but neither responded. A decade-long alleged robbery scheme is now at the center of a Louisiana trial tied to the death of a Kansas City sports reporter during Super Bowl 59. A jury is seated, and opening statements began Tuesday in Jefferson Parish for African Americans Danette Colbert and Ricky White, who are charged with manslaughter and racketeering.
2: There's been a difference in change in circumstances, and we're going to continue working to prove that Ms. Colbert is innocent of these charges and be able to bring her home.
8: Colbert originally faced a second-degree murder charge before prosecutors reduced it. WVUE reports investigators accused Colbert, White, and a third suspect, Christian Anderson, of drugging and robbing men over a 10-year period. Anderson faces the same charges in a separate case and has pleaded not guilty. A change in who can qualify for a job with the FBI is facing questions on Capitol Hill. Louisiana Senator John Kennedy pressed FBI Director Kash Patel during the Senate Judiciary Committee's annual oversight hearing about why the Bureau would consider applicants with criminal records. Patel defended the change, saying some people were forced into crime through human trafficking. He also highlighted the Bureau's record, including the capture of 10 of the FBI's most wanted fugitives worldwide. I'm Alexandria Ikemoni on your home for Black News First, the Black Information Network.
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10: The Meanest Man in America. The Candyman. The I-70 Strangler. I don't know them personally, but I do know their stories. And those stories have slowly started to take over my life. He led a double life.

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3: It's a battle against inflation between President Donald Trump and the Federal Reserve. And for the first time in 3 years, the Federal Reserve has just raised interest rates. Lots of Americans are feeling the squeeze at the gas pump and the grocery store. And the Federal Reserve says that is exactly why it chose to raise interest rates again. Inflation started easing up in recent months, so the Fed approved a quarter point rate hike. The increase comes as oil prices and gas prices are surging, putting more pressure on budgets, particularly for Black and low-income families. So what does that mean for you? Well, borrowing money could get a little more expensive. Car loans, credit card rates, and some mortgages may go up, making it more expensive to finance big purchases. On the other hand, according to NBC News, people with savings accounts could see slightly better returns on their money. The goal of the Federal Reserve is to slow down spending just enough to bring inflation back under control and prevent prices from rising even faster. Money News at 24 and 54 minutes past each hour. I'm Nicole Deal on your home for Black News First, the Black Information Network.
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4: Jimmy Eswick on your home for 24/7 News, the Black Information Network. Here's what's happening right now. In the fight for America to be first in AI, Republicans are fighting over whether we continue to move forward with artificial intelligence or if we should put up safety rails. Here's Louisiana Senator Bill Cassidy via Fox 8.
5: The people who do know a lot about AI think that this is a big issue. So it's up for, you know, the president's not the font of all information. He's a political leader and he's got his prejudices. The important thing is that Congress, acting independently, do something which can actually address the concerns, the real concerns that society should have about AI.
4: But U.S. Speaker of the House Mike Johnson, who's from Louisiana, defending the president. Here he is via Fox News.
6: What the president is saying is you're not all going to be dead in 10 years. Okay? That's a hoax.
4: A frequently cited analysis of AI companies found that only 2-4% of AI researchers were Black people. Happening today, the trial of a man and woman who were charged in connection with the death of a Telemundo reporter who was in New Orleans to cover Super Bowl 59. Detectives found the body of Kansas City sports reporter Anand Manzano in a Jefferson Parish hotel room. Investigators say he had been drugged and robbed. Danette Colbert, who's a Black woman, and Ricky White, who's a Black man, are both facing manslaughter charges. After shutting down for a couple of days in order to upgrade their 50-year-old system, the Louisiana Department of Motor Vehicles has reopened today. By the way, there are approximately 1.5 million Black people in Louisiana and an estimated 800,000 Black motorists in the state. LSU talking about their future in the Southeastern Conference after going head-to-head with the SEC in court over two former Ole Miss players who the NFL passed up on. Here's LSU's athletic director, Virge Ausberry, who's a Black man, speaking to Fox 8 about why LSU was willing to fight for the players initially.
7: 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And that's what it is. But we're going to be in line with the SEC and the NCAA. We always follow those rules, and that's where we're going to be at LSU.
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8: Attorney General Todd Blanche says President Trump has the right to criticize Supreme Court justices after the court blocked new restrictions on mail-in voting, but adds the administration will comply with the decision.
9: Of course, we're going to comply with the Supreme Court's decision, as we always do. That doesn't mean that we're not going to do everything in this administration that we can to make sure that there are free and fair elections.
8: The debate comes against a long history of voting restrictions that disproportionately impact Black Americans, from poll taxes and literacy tests to other barriers that helped prompt the Voting Rights Act of 1965. Elsewhere in Washington, the Senate has voted 74-24 to advance the bipartisan NCAA-backed Protect College Sports Act. The bill would establish federal rules for college sports as the NCAA landscape continues to change. The measure still needs final Senate approval before it can head to the House. That's your Washington Roundup. I'm Morgan Wood on the Black Information Network.
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7: I'm Amber Payton with BIN News Now. The Federal Reserve has raised interest rates by a quarter point, its first increase in 3 years as it works to curb persistent inflation. The move puts the benchmark rate between 3.75 and 4%. President Trump has pushed Fed Chairman Kevin Warsh to lower rates. Jurors are seeing video evidence as testimony begins in the federal bribery trial of Black D.C. Councilmember Trayon White. Prosecutors accuse White of taking cash in exchange for helping with city contracts, while his defense denies the payments were bribes. Testimony also revealed the FBI informant is White's brother-in-law. And Maryland has appointed Carol Spriggs II as its new state fire marshal. Spriggs previously served as a deputy fire chief in Prince George's County and held leadership roles in Annapolis and with ATF. He is the first African-American to hold the position in the agency's 132-year history. Get BIN News Now on demand 24/7 on the iHeartRadio app.
8: I'm Nicole Deal on your home for 24/7 News, the Black Information Network. Here are your top headlines this hour. Bishop T.D. Jakes, the Black founder and longtime pastor of the Potter's House Megachurch in Dallas, Texas, is celebrating 50 years in ministry. Here's what he said about leaving a legacy in a previous BIN interview.
9: You know, it's the funny thing about legacy. Legacy isn't always what we leave behind. It's who we leave behind who gets to use what we taught them. And so for me to pour whatever I've learned along the way into other people, my destiny is to help other people reach theirs.
8: Thousands were in attendance for the Sound of 50 celebration, a special tribute honoring Bishop Jakes and his impact on faith, leadership, and community. Jakes also received video tributes from Oprah Winfrey, Tyler Perry, and civil rights leader Andrew Young, all who are Black. The celebration comes after a year of significant changes, including his transition away from preaching every week after surviving a major heart attack. A memorial in McKinney, Texas, a Dallas suburb, marks the spot where a Black teenager was killed nearly 2 years ago.
10: This is where Jameer took his last breath.
8: That is the grandmother of 14-year-old Jameer Dabney, who was hit and killed while riding his bike. Now, his family is fighting to keep his memorial in place after the city issued a notice saying personal memorials are not allowed in the public right-of-way.
10: It's like it opened up a wound that we're trying to heal. It's like it just opened up even bigger.
8: The Black family says the site helps them grieve and serves as a reminder for drivers to slow down. The city says it has tried to be compassionate, but it has to enforce the rules. Police in Denton, Texas are investigating after a hidden camera was discovered inside a bathroom at a downtown barbershop. According to NBC News, the device was found by an employee who called police and says the device was on and recording. Crystal McLemore, who is a customer at Pepe La Barber, says she is disgusted because she was recently there with her family.
11: I knew my daughter went to the bathroom and my mother escorted her in there, and I just immediately, when I got read the detail into it, it disgusted me for my daughter and the fact that she don't have a voice to even say anything.
8: According to police, the phone belongs to the owner of the barber shop, prompting an investigation into how long it may have been there and whether anyone else was recorded without their knowledge. The owner of the shop was arrested. And finally, a stay at a Florida hotel goes absolutely wrong. Police in South Florida say a couple got a terrifying surprise when they discovered a 25-year-old black man had reportedly spent the night in their hotel room hiding under the bed. Investigators say the suspect somehow got into the room and managed to hide himself while the couple was asleep. The couple alerted hotel security and the man was later arrested. According to police, the man had previously been banned from the property. I'm Nicole Deal on your home for Black News First, the Black Information Network.
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7: I'm Amber Payton on the Black Information Network, and today we honor a true hero of World War II, Waverly B. Woodson Jr., an African-American medic who risked it all for freedom and his comrades. June 6, 1944, D-Day. Amid the chaos of Omaha Beach, Woodson's landing craft was struck. Despite being wounded himself, he leaped into action. For over 30 relentless hours, he treated the injured under enemy fire, bandaging wounds, performing amputations, and saving countless lives. But Woodson's heroism went beyond the battlefield. In an era of segregation, he shattered barriers, proving that courage knows no color. His nomination for the Medal of Honor was never awarded until the Distinguished Service Cross was posthumously honored in 2024. It's the second highest honor that can be bestowed on a member of the Army and is awarded for extraordinary heroism. Let's ensure his story is never forgotten. Waverly B. Woodson Jr. exemplifies the best of humanity, dedication, bravery, and the power to inspire. I'm Amber Payton on your home for 24/7 Black News First, the Black Information Network.
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13: I'm Kevin Brown on your home for 24/7 News, the Black Information Network. And here's what's happening right now. Several Chicago aldermen say they've reached a new parking meter deal without the help of Mayor Johnson. Correspondent Perry Williams has more.
14: Top negotiator Alderwoman Pat Dowell explains what took place during talks with Stone Peak Partners.
15: That we were able to negotiate an upfront $75 million transfer fee when we were not going to get anything if we just approved the transfer as it was.
14: Stone Peak also agreed to sell its interest in a company that provides deportation flights for the Department of Homeland Security. A full city council could vote on the sale next week. I'm Perry Williams.
13: It's been 1 year since the Trump administration launched Operation Midway Blitz, and Illinois Governor J.B. Pritzker is discussing its impacts. Speaking yesterday in Chicago, Pritzker vowed to hold the federal agents who carried out the immigration enforcement operation in Chicago and Illinois accountable.
16: We cannot let history forget what happens when a federal government uses law enforcement to terrorize innocent people.
13: The governor added that the agents brought fear into people's homes, workplaces, schools, and streets. Thousands of arrests were made statewide after immigration raids began in September of last year, which sparked protests. Seattle Mayor Katie Wilson is unveiling her gun violence reduction plan. It calls for community violence intervention, faster emergency response, improved social services, and more law enforcement resources. She wants to add bike patrols to Belltown, Aurora Avenue North, Little Saigon, and Rainier Beach. She wants to spend $5 million to increase emergency response times. Wilson also proposed a $600,000 after-school pilot program at Rainier Beach High School. Some of her plan needs city council approval. Oakland, California Mayor Barbara Lee and city leaders are talking with residents in East Oakland to provide an update on efforts to combat illegal dumping across the city. Officials on Tuesday highlighted new strategies, including the use of drones to identify dumping hotspots, the hiring of additional environmental officers, and tougher penalties for offenders. The city is also partnering with the Oakland Unified School District to employ young people in neighborhood cleanup efforts. Despite those initiatives, many residents said illegal dumping remains a persistent problem and expressed frustration over the slow pace of improvement. A new poll finds California voters appearing to be fairly pessimistic about the immediate future ahead of this fall's elections. The poll from the Public Policy Institute of California finds 54% of adults believing the state is headed in the wrong direction. About 71% of respondents believe there are bad economic times ahead. The gloomy polling comes as gas prices continue to rise throughout the state and more residents talk about feeling they don't make enough money to make ends meet. Seattle should find out by the end of the year if it's getting an NBA expansion team. NBA Commissioner Adam Silver says operational groups visited Climate Pledge Arena. He says it's a state-of-the-art facility that would only need minor modifications to be ready for an NBA team. Team owners will make the final decision. I'm Kevin Brown on your home for Black News First, the Black Information Network.
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18: Imagine you're walking down the street in New York City. 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
19: It said apology.
18: You step into a phone booth and dial.
20: This is apology. Apology is not associated with the police or any other organization, but rather is a way for you to tell people what you've done wrong and how you feel about it. 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
18: What would you apologize for?
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27: 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I don't believe this.
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18: 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And I saw Mr. Apology unravel.
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7: 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Our journalists come from the communities they report on, and that matters because representation shapes how stories are told and how truth is heard. We're not just chasing headlines. We're holding power accountable and lifting up the stories that others overlooked. 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That's why we're here. 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
34: The opinion, beliefs, and viewpoints expressed in this commentary are those of the author and do not necessarily represent those of BIN and its founding partners and employees.
35: I am James T. Harris, and I have something to say. The Lindsey Clancy trial ended with a hung jury because one man stood his ground. One man looked at 11 others and said, "No, she confessed to killing three babies. I'm not letting her walk." That man was Black. And now the left is losing their collective minds, not because justice was denied, not because the system failed, but because their narrative collapsed. They wanted an evil white man to blame, some MAGA hat-wearing monster they could plaster on MS now. What they got was a Black man in his 30s who followed his conscience, and Gayle King's face when she learned, priceless, shock, disappointment, because in the DEI totem pole, Black folks are supposed to rank higher than white women, but only when we vote the way they want. When we don't, they come for us. The defense attorney's wife, Deb Reddington, took to social media and called this juror a criminal and a squatter, doxed him, directed her followers to his interview, put a target on his back. This is a man who was conscripted into service, performed his civic duty, and now has reporters harassing his family and landlord. For what? Because he wouldn't join the mob? Kevin Reddington, the defense attorney, announced to the world that this juror robbed the others. said he hoped the man could sleep well at night. Ethical violations everywhere. But he's not the worst. The worst are the white liberal women in pink who cheered for a child killer and now want to destroy a black man who wouldn't play along. This is the left's justice system. Respect the verdict when you win. Destroy the jurors when you lose. They're not just attacking this man. They're warning every future juror. Vote our way or we will ruin your life. I thought black lives mattered. I thought black voices mattered. Apparently only when we sing in their choir. I'm James T. Harris for the Black Information Network.
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7: Trump has been voted down in the House. After voters hit the polls Tuesday in Delaware, Sarah McBride has emerged as the Democratic nominee for that state's lone U.S. House seat. And parts of the Ohio Valley face the greatest flash flood threat today. Heavy rain is expected from northern Illinois to the Indiana-Ohio border, with parts of Iowa and Missouri also at risk. Severe storms could impact the Midwest and Central Plains through Saturday. I'm Amber Payton, and that's what's trending.
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0: Disney is taking its HBCU outreach to the yard. 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
2: I'm Vanessa Tyler with a look at modern-day black history you should know. September 11th, 2001, we will never forget. Amid the terror and destruction, countless heroes answered the call, running toward danger while others fled. Among them were black firefighters and police officers who made the ultimate sacrifice. They were fathers, mothers, sons, daughters, courageous first responders who carried the weight of duty, knowing the risks. Firefighter Vernon Cherry, a gifted singer with Ladder 118 in Brooklyn, gave his life that day. NYPD officer Clinton Davis stood as a guardian of the city he loved. These heroes reflected the strength and resilience of their communities. Their sacrifices remind us of the unity and courage we are capable of, even in our darkest moments. 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
3: R&B singer Chris Brown says he no longer wants a recent honor presented by Texas lawmakers after one of the officials involved publicly apologized for recognizing him. Brown criticized Black Texas State Representative Vinton Jones, accusing him of tap dancing after Jones expressed regret to domestic violence survivors and Black women specifically amid backlash over the award. In a message posted on his Instagram stories, Brown said he never asked for the recognition and suggested politicians leave him out of the controversy. He also offered an apology to Representative Jasmine Crockett for the backlash she faced for honoring him on stage during the R&B tour stop in Arlington, Texas. And in more entertainment news, comedian Mojo Brooks is getting his Netflix moment. The fast-rising comic, whose real name is Dion Brooks, will debut his first Netflix stand-up special, I Know You Lying, on October 6th. The special was filmed at Atlanta's Center Stage Theater. He recently made the announcement during his sold-out out-of-pocket tour stop in his hometown of Chicago at the Wintrust Arena. With the latest in entertainment at 17 and 47 minutes past each hour, I'm Bree Wood on the Black Information Network. your home for Black news first.
4: I'm Kevin Brown with another look at modern-day Black history you should know. On January 6, 2021, as chaos engulfed the U.S. Capitol,
5: multiple capital injuries.
4: A group of Black officers stood as pillars of resilience and bravery. Among them was Capitol Police Officer Eugene Goodman, who diverted rioters away from the Senate chamber, potentially saving countless lives. Lieutenant Michael Byrd also faced a dire situation, protecting lawmakers from an advancing mob. His decisive actions safeguarded those entrusted to his care. And Officer Harry Dunn fought back against physical threats and racial slurs, standing firm in the defense of the Capitol and democracy. These Black officers and many others remind us that the strength of our democracy lies in those who protect it. So let's never forget to honor their heroism and strive for a nation worthy of their sacrifice. For the Black Information Network, I'm Kevin Brown.
3: I'm Bree Wood on your home for 24/7 news, the Black Information Network. Parishioners at St. Mary's Cause of Our Joy in Westland, Michigan are opposing a proposal that could end weekend masses at the church beginning next July. Church members have collected more than 400 signatures on a petition urging the Archdiocese of Detroit to keep the parish fully operational. Aiden Rickle is the parish's director of music ministries and worship.
8: It makes the parishioners, the staff, wonder really what's our future look like. We haven't been told that we are closing. I've been told that my job is ending on July 1st and no one else in the staff has.
3: Westland Mayor Kevin Coleman has also voiced support, writing to Archbishop Edward Weisenberger that the church provides important spiritual guidance, social connections, and community assistance. Meanwhile, parish employees say they're concerned about the future of their jobs if the changes move forward next summer. In national news, FBI Director Kash Patel told the Senate Judiciary Committee that the FBI has captured 10 of its most wanted fugitives around the world during his tenure.
9: We, the FBI, captured more than 2.5 times the number of the top 10 most wanted fugitives on the FBI's list from the prior administration.
3: Testifying at the Bureau's annual oversight hearing, Patel said crime rates are declining and highlighted the FBI's role in securing major events, including the recent World Cup, without any major security incidents. Meanwhile, Democrats on the committee are seeking answers about reported changes to FBI hiring standards. Lawmakers sent Patel a letter questioning reports that some applicants with certain criminal histories, including solicitation-related offenses, may no longer be automatically disqualified from employment. A fatal New York State police trooper-involved shooting at the Whippoorwill campgrounds in Cairo, New York, is under investigation. Troopers responded to a report of a fight Monday night and found one man suffering from a head injury. Police say the victim directed officers to a nearby camper where another man emerged holding what appeared to be a handgun. Authorities say the man pointed the apparent weapon at troopers, prompting one officer to open fire. The suspect was pronounced dead at the scene. His identity has not yet been released as officials work to notify family members. New York State is proposing new rules aimed at ensuring communities benefit from large-scale data center projects. Governor Kathy Hochul announced a framework that would require data center developers to invest at least $1 million per megawatt of power capacity into the new communities where the facilities are built. Under the proposal, a 50-megawatt data center would contribute at least $50 million toward local priorities such as infrastructure, public spaces, and affordable housing. Federal prosecutors say a Detroit restaurant owner used his business to help funnel drug money to Mexican cartels. Authorities allege Juan Romo Padilla used La Posada restaurant to transfer proceeds from narcotics trafficking to Mexico through a massive wire transfer scheme. Romo Padilla now faces multiple federal charges, including conspiracy to commit money laundering, international money laundering, laundering drug proceeds, and violations of the Bank Secrecy Act. And a Madison Heights, Michigan woman is facing multiple felony charges in a human trafficking case. Police say 34-year-old Maya Scott Perry was arrested during a Metro Detroit prostitution investigation and allegedly trafficked a woman for prostitution. She faces charges including human trafficking, accepting earnings from prostitution, and fourth-degree child abuse. I'm Bree Wood on your home for Black News First, the Black Information Network.
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11: Three people have been indicted in the death of 6-year-old Winter Jones. Jones died in August after being left on a daycare bus in Cordova, Tennessee.
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4: A task force in Oakland, California is working to bring an HBCU to the city. The initiative aims to provide culturally relevant education closer to home for California students.
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13: 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The city's Black mayor announced his run for a second term.
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14: Like Zelle or Venmo to split bills, pay friends, or send money to family and others. Financial experts say a frozen bank account could create some unexpected problems. According to a new report, what happens to your money depends largely on which payment app you are using and where the funds are being held. For example, with Zelle, payments are tied directly to your bank account. That means if your account is frozen because of a debt collection, a fraud investigation, or another restriction, you may not be able to send money. On top of that, you may not be able to access any money that is deposited until the freeze is resolved. But Venmo is a little bit different because money remains part of your Venmo balance instead of immediately moving to your bank. That could provide some flexibility for receiving funds, but according to CBS News, transferring money to or from a frozen account can still get delayed, rejected, or restricted. Money news at 24 and 54 minutes past each hour. I'm Nicole Deal on your home for Black News First, the Black Information Network.
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15: Mike Island on your home for 24/7 News, the Black Information Network. Flock Safety automated license plate reader cameras are facing some intense national backlash. There reportedly are cases of vandalism in 36 states. Many cities, as we have reported to you previously on the Black Information Network, have terminated their contracts as citizens and community advocates alike have pushed back hard against the quick spread of the cameras. In the state of New York, an investigation is underway after a Flock camera was spotted cut down in New Lebanon. The group against the license plate readers, DFLOC Columbia County, says it does not support or condone vandalism or property damage, adding that it undercuts everything they're working for. The group says their position hasn't changed. Gun injuries have surpassed motor vehicle crashes as the leading cause of death for young American children and teens. According to the Johns Hopkins Center for Gun Violence Solutions, roughly 60% of youth firearm deaths are homicides, while roughly 31-35% are suicides, with the remainder being accidental or undetermined. Gun violence impacts Black Americans and youth of color disproportionately, the recently analyzed data says. In addition, Black children and teens are several times more likely to die from gun violence than their peers, with firearms accounting for a vast majority of homicides among young African Americans. We've reported stories to you here on BIN about an increase in accidental gun deaths involving children getting hold of unsecured firearms. Even gunfire at a funeral for a young man that was ending in Ohio caused concern. James Fuqua is a sergeant in the Columbus, Ohio Police Department. Sergeant Fuqua, who is African American, tells ABC 6 the still unresolved funeral shooting was a drive-by.
16: We should not be dealing with gun violence, especially at a funeral where people are already grieving the loss of someone.
15: Sergeant Fuqua speaks on the traumatizing after effect on the family saying goodbye to a loved one who was gunned down a week before the funeral.
16: And I cannot imagine the stress and the emotion of not only coming to a funeral, but now being at that funeral and potentially being shot or shot at.
15: The drive-by funeral shooting is still under active investigation, ABC 6 says. I'm Mike Island on your home for Black News First, the Black Information Network. Now, here's your Healthy Minute. Pennsylvania health officials are investigating the state's third measles-linked death of the year. A 40-year-old woman reportedly died recently from complications of the disease. There reportedly are close to 3,300 confirmed cases of measles and nearly 40 new outbreaks across the United States this year. According to the Centers for Disease Control and Prevention's Measles Data Tracker, 2026 is the worst year for measles in decades. Pennsylvania is managing a major outbreak, and Wisconsin has reported 163 cases, with Ohio reaching 133 cases. The CDC says on their measles information page that getting an MMR vaccine is the best protection. Call your health care provider if you or your child show symptoms or suspect that you have been exposed. More information is provided at cdc.gov. And that's your Healthy Minute. I'm Mike Island on the Black Information Network.
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21: BIN News this hour. I'm Doug Davis. Coming up, it's opening day for the Congressional Black Caucus Foundation's 55th Annual Legislative Conference in Washington, D.C. The gathering runs through Sunday, September 20th. We'll be back live with our very own news anchor, Andrea Coleman. He's on the ground at the D.C. Convention Center, the site of the conference. But first, here's BIN News Now.
7: Illinois Governor J.B. Pritzker is marking 1 year since the Trump administration launched Operation Midway Blitz.
22: We cannot let history forget what happens when a federal government uses law enforcement to terrorize innocent people.
7: Pritzker says the immigration enforcement operation spread fear across communities and vowed to hold federal agents accountable. A Democratic-led effort to impeach President Trump has failed in the House. Texas Congressman Al Green, who is Black, introduced the resolution over the conduct of ICE and Customs and Border Protection. The House voted 232 to 147 to table it, with 18 Democrats joining Republicans and 46 Democrats not taking a position. And the Trump administration is moving ahead with plans to place warning signs outside the Smithsonian's National Museum of American History. Interior Secretary Doug Burgum says the temporary signs will alert visitors to what the administration calls ideological bias in some exhibits. About a dozen signs are planned at a cost of about $7,000 each. I'm Amber Payton with BIN News Now. Back to you, Doug.
21: All right, thanks a lot. And D.C. is a place to be this week as a Congressional Black Caucus gets underway. Black lawmakers, community leaders, and advocates are uniting to address and find solutions to the issue shaping Black America. Our very own news anchor, Andrea Coleman, is back with us. Andrea, thanks for sticking around. Why should our listeners, Black Americans, pay attention right now to what's happening at this conference, and how can these conversations ultimately affect policy for our communities?
23: Well, in two ways. One, you get an idea of what issues are most pressing in the Black community. So many times we can find ourselves in silos or feeling a bit isolated, feeling we're going through something all our own, when it actually may be more community-wide. This gathering lets people hear the issues that are impacting Black communities all over America, and then also be informed on what's being done so they can tap into those various channels and organizations that are trying to bring change in those areas. And that's very, very important, because it's one, identifying the issue, but then it's also connecting people to make certain that there's some kind of organized effort in addressing them and being intentional and making certain that we can address them in an effective way. Secondly, it's one of those where you get an opportunity to hear what our legislators are putting before Congress and in the various chambers of government to impact our lives and make them better. And then the forum allows input on those issues so our legislators can know, one, if they're hitting the mark, and then two, how people are being impacted.
21: Well said. So as you begin your coverage, you know, who are some of the voices that you'll be looking to hear from?
23: So our government affairs department through iHeart, our parent company, have set up an incredible number of interviews. We're going to be talking to most of our elected Black officials over the next couple of days, and you'll be hearing from those elected officials as far as what issues they are dealing with, and then what they're seeing, what the political climate is in the country, and how that might impact efforts of moving the Black community forward, right? So last year, I remember there was a panel discussion called, you know, Pathways to Progress. And I just love the way they frame that, because that's really what's necessary. So it's a strategizing of what's before us, and then how do we navigate that safely and effectively to maintain whatever economic or community or social strength we have, and even build on it in the future.
21: Absolutely.
23: So over the next couple of days, we'll be talking to our legislators to see what that looks like for them.
21: Andrea, thank you so much. Keep it here on the Black Information Network for continuing coverage from the Congressional Black Caucus events in Washington, D.C. 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I'm Doug Davis for the Black Information Network.
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0: This is Wesson Tishome with another essential Black film. What started as a suggestion from Maya Angelou to the government of Ghana ended with an Independence Day concert on March 6, 1971. Featuring Wilson Pickett, Ike and Tina Turner, Les McCann and Eddie Harris, the Staple Singers, Santana featuring Willie Bobo, Roberta Flack, and the voices of East Harlem, the movie Soul to Soul not only captures performances from these iconic artists, their personal journey connecting to their roots, ancestral homeland, and history.
1: People get offended by talking about going back home and all that, but in a way, I really feel a deeper inside. They just
0: won't. Transformational for many of the artists whose only understanding of Africa came from Hollywood tropes, but also for the country of Ghana that would experience Western music firsthand for the first time.
2: You can hear the moans and groans coming from here. Their spirits are still here.
0: Soul to Soul captures artist and audience united by a history of oppression and the music used to overcome it, making it another essential Black film. I'm Wesson Tishome for the Black Information
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7: I'm Amber Payton on your home for 24/7 News, the Black Information Network. Here's what's happening in your region right now. New details emerged Tuesday in the federal bribery trial of Treon White. Prosecutors showed jurors video they say captures the Black D.C. council member accepting cash in exchange for helping extend city contracts. White has pleaded not guilty and denies any wrongdoing. A major revelation came when testimony revealed the FBI informant at the center of the case is actually White's brother-in-law. Defense attorneys argued there's no proof the money shown in the recordings was a bribe and suggested it could have been tied to prior business dealings between the two men. A Black Baltimore area mental health specialist who died in custody at the Norfolk, Virginia City Jail is being remembered for his work helping others. Authorities say 62-year-old Jahid Abdul Ali, a licensed social worker and psychotherapist, was found semi-conscious in his cell before suffering a medical emergency and later dying at a local hospital. The Norfolk Sheriff's Office says his cause of death remains undetermined and no foul play is suspected. Ali had been awaiting extradition to Maryland on an assault-related warrant when he died. A North Carolina voting rights group says confusion surrounding mail-in ballot rules is making voter outreach more challenging, especially in underserved communities. Following a recent U.S. Supreme Court decision involving proposed mail ballot restrictions, Trayvon Edmonds of Everyone Can Vote tells WCNC Charlotte many voters remain skeptical about the election process because of ongoing political debates.
17: It's been extremely difficult, just from collecting every day-to-day voter registration forms. A lot of people are a little skeptical because of all the different news that's coming out right now with the meddling in the elections.
7: Edmund says that concern is particularly important in communities of color where organizers are working to educate young and first-time voters ahead of the midterm elections. He believes the court's action could ultimately empower voters by encouraging them to become more informed and engaged.
17: It was a huge win for the state of North Carolina when it came to this. I'm really happy that we stood our ground and everybody would still be able to move like they're supposed to and send in their mail-in ballots. I think it's really amazing, honestly.
7: North Carolina began mailing ballots earlier this month as election preparations continue statewide. A piece of Charlotte, North Carolina history is getting a new chapter. The nearly 100-year-old Wilmer School, located in one of the city's historically Black neighborhoods, is being preserved as part of a new mixed-use development featuring housing, retail space, and community amenities. WCNC reports the school opened in 1925 and stands in a neighborhood that was originally shaped by restrictive housing covenants that excluded Black residents during the era of segregation before later becoming desegregated. Developers say the project will save the landmark building while bringing new investment to the area. Students at Bowie State University got a firsthand look at career opportunities with one of the world's biggest entertainment companies. According to WUSA 9, the Maryland HBCU hosted Disney on the Yard, HBCU Takeover, giving students the chance to connect with the Walt Disney Company recruiters and explore internships, scholarships, scholarships, and professional development programs. The event highlighted career paths in media, technology, communications, and business, while also promoting initiatives designed to increase opportunities for HBCU students in industries where diversity remains a key focus. I'm Amber Payton on your home for Black News First, the Black Information Network.
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3: 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I'm Layla Ali, and my history lives here.
8: I'm Bill Black with another Bet You Didn't Know music fact. 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
4: 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We are facing attacks around the economy, around health disparities.
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5: Georgia's Gwinnett County residents pressed police about privacy, oversight, and access to license plate reader data.
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7: The opinions, beliefs, and viewpoints expressed in this commentary are those of the author and do not necessarily represent those of BIN and its founding partners and employees. Now it's time to bring the funk with Roland S. Martin.
8: If you want to understand how badly Republicans want to cheat to win in November, all you have to do is look at the state of Missouri. Here's a place that was a slave-holding state where you have Republicans who literally try to defy the Missouri Supreme Court, a Supreme Court where there are five Republicans and two Democrats. The Missouri Supreme Court unanimously rules that Republicans there cannot use a gerrymandered map that wiped out the congressional district in Kansas City, a longtime Congressional Black Caucus member, Emanuel Cleaver. That's right. It would have stripped Missouri of one of its Democratic seats, leaving only one. Well, the courts rule against them. They went to the Supreme Court. The Supreme Court chose to take up the challenge. They then went and found a federal judge to issue another ruling that ignores the Missouri Supreme Court and the Supreme Court. It then goes back to the Supreme Court, and the Supreme Court rules again, no mas. No, you can't use the new map. They then go to the Eighth Circuit and try to fight it again, and they're still fighting. They have lost multiple times, just like they lost the Civil War. Folks, if you don't think that Republicans are going to try to cheat to win, you're crazy. These people claim to be law and order, but here they are, openly defying the courts in Missouri. And then you have 14 Republican legislators who are threatening to impeach the Republicans who voted against them. That's all you need to know, folks. You had better vote. I'm Roland Martin on the Black Information Network.
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5: Here's what's trending this hour. House lawmakers will leave Washington on Wednesday night for the final time before the November midterm elections. Six people are dead, including those on board a news helicopter that was covering a fatal bus accident in Los Angeles. And the Federal Reserve has hiked interest rates and stocks have closed sharply lower as a result. The 0.25% raise was widely expected as the Fed tries to combat persistent inflation. I'm Amber Payton, and that's what's trending.
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9: Week one of the NFL season is in the books. The Chiefs blew out the Broncos in an AFC West showdown on Monday Night Football. The WNBA returns this week following a break for the FIBA World Cup. The Storm will host the Las Vegas Aces Thursday. The Fire will face the Phoenix Mercury. Kawhi Leonard is finally back on the move to Toronto. The Raptors officially acquired the star forward Monday after the NBA finished its investigation into the Los Angeles Clippers salary cap circumvention. Toronto is sending Brandon Ingram and Grady Dick out west, along with two first-round draft picks, a pair of second-rounders, and a first-round pick swap. The Dodgers are heading to baseball's postseason for a 14th straight year. The Blue Crew beat the Reds Monday to clinch a playoff berth, tying the Atlanta Braves for the most consecutive appearances in the tournament. And Cameron is bringing back It Is What It Is, an independent sports talk show and podcast hosted by him and Mace. Tuesday, the show officially returned with Season 9, Episode 1. Cameron and Mace talked about the first weekend of the NFL season. The show has already received more than 100,000 views. With the latest in sports, I'm Misty Jordan on the Black Information Network, your home for Black news first.
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9: Pusha T and Pharrell Williams are getting into the coffee business. The longtime collaborators announced their new brand, Grindin' Coffee, on Monday. First product is a medium and dark roast blend, available ground or as whole beans. Williams says coffee has been in the room with us when we create. Now it has a name. Meanwhile, Rolling Loud Florida is returning to Orlando next year. The three-day festival is set for May 7th through the 9th at Camping World Stadium. Three-day passes go on sale Thursday. Rolling Loud debuted in Orlando last year after a decade in Miami with Playboi Carti, Don Toliver, and Ken Carson headlining. The 2027 lineup has yet to be announced. And Travis Scott, Metro Boomin, and Future are teasing their involvement in Grand Theft Auto 6. Scott says he's part of the Jack of Hearts strip club, while Future and Metro have not revealed their roles. GTA 6 is scheduled for release November 19th, 13 years after the first installment. With the latest in entertainment news, I'm Morgan Wood on the Black Information Network, BINnews.com, your home for Black news first.
14: I'm Bill Black with another Bet You Didn't Know music fact. Before Jimmy Jam and Terry Lewis turned Janet Jackson into a superstar, they were supposed to work with Sharon Bryant. Who was Sharon Bryant? The lead singer of Atlantic Star. You've heard her voice on this. When Sharon left Atlantic Star, she was set to do

0: Sharon Bryant's decision helped open the door to one of the most important artist and producer partnerships in music history. I'm Bill Black with another Bet You Didn't Know Music Fact on the Black Information Network.
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3: Andrea Iacomone on your home for Black News First, the Black Information Network. Dozens of searches involving license plate cameras are under review in Atlanta, prompting a push for tighter oversight of tracking technology. Atlanta News First reports police conducted more than 115,000 searches this year, with 79 now being reviewed for possible misuse. While an audit found the department was compliant nearly all of the time, Black Atlanta Mayor Andre Dickens is proposing new rules requiring public audits and limits on how city departments use tracking technology. More than 30 college athletes have now won another legal victory in their fight for the fifth season of eligibility. A Louisiana court upheld an earlier ruling, becoming the second court to side with the players. Among them are Black players Daquan Wright and Xavier Harris, who wanted to use that extra season at LSU. Coach Lane Kiffin held roster spots for the two athletes, but under SEC pressure, LSU used other players instead. But the legal fight continues, with the SEC still opposing the ruling. A Georgia city is preparing for new leadership after its 23-year-old Black mayor was removed from office. Stockbridge City Council impeached Jaden Williams Saturday following allegations of unauthorized spending, mistreating staff, and pursuing a relationship with an 18-year-old high school student while in office. Williams' attorney disputes the evidence. Now the city is working to determine when voters will choose his replacement. City Attorney Quentin Washington says a timeline for the special election is expected soon.
4: The hope is that once the communication takes place between everybody, we can let the public know as soon as possible, hopefully within the next couple of weeks.
3: Pro Tem Elton Alexander serving as interim mayor. Atlanta News First reached out to Williams and his attorney, but neither responded. A decade-long alleged robbery scheme is now at the center of a Louisiana trial tied to the death of a Kansas City sports reporter during Super Bowl 59. A jury is seated, and opening statements began Tuesday in Jefferson Parish for African Americans Danette Colbert and Ricky White, who are charged with manslaughter and racketeering.
5: There's been a difference in change in circumstances, and we're going to continue working to prove that Ms. Colbert is innocent of these charges and be able to bring her home.
3: Colbert originally faced a second-degree murder charge before prosecutors reduced it. WVUE reports investigators accused Colbert, White, and a third suspect, Christian Anderson, of drugging and robbing men over a 10-year period. Anderson faces the same charges in a separate case and has pleaded not guilty. A change in who can qualify for a job with the FBI is facing questions on Capitol Hill. Louisiana Senator John Kennedy pressed FBI Director Kash Patel during the Senate Judiciary Committee's annual oversight hearing about why the Bureau would consider applicants with criminal records. Patel defended the change, saying some people were forced into crime through human trafficking. He also highlighted the Bureau's record, including the capture of 10 of the FBI's most wanted fugitives worldwide. I'm Alexandria Iacomone on your home for Black News First, the Black Information Network.
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0: mean for you? While borrowing money could get a little more expensive, car loans, credit card rates, and some mortgages may go up, making it more expensive to finance big purchases. On the other hand, according to NBC News, people with savings accounts could see slightly better returns on their money. The goal of the Federal Reserve is to slow down spending just enough to bring inflation back under control and prevent prices from rising even faster. Money news at 24 and 54 minutes past each hour. I'm Nicole Deal on your home for Black News First, the Black Information Network.
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3: 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Here's what's happening right now. In the fight for America to be first in AI, Republicans are fighting over whether we continue to move forward with artificial intelligence or if we should put up safety rails. Here's Louisiana Senator Bill Cassidy via Fox 8.
4: The people who do know a lot about AI think that this is a big issue. So it's up for, you know, the president's not the font of all information. He's a political leader and he's got his prejudices. The important thing is that Congress, acting independently, do something which can actually address the concerns, the real concerns that society should have about AI.
3: But U.S. Speaker of the House Mike Johnson, who's from Louisiana, defending the president. Here he is via Fox News.
5: What the president is saying is you're not all going to be dead in 10 years. Okay? That's a hoax.
3: A frequently cited analysis of AI companies found that only 2-4% of AI researchers were Black people. Happening today, the trial of a man and woman who were charged in connection with the death of a Telemundo reporter who was in New Orleans to cover Super Bowl 59. Detectives found the body of Kansas City sports reporter Anand Manzano in a Jefferson Parish hotel room. Investigators say he had been drugged and robbed. Danette Colbert, who's a Black woman, and Ricky White, who's a Black man, are both facing manslaughter charges. After shutting down for a couple of days in order to upgrade their 50-year-old system, the Louisiana Department of Motor Vehicles has reopened today. By the way, there are approximately 1.5 million Black people in Louisiana and an estimated 800,000 Black motorists in the state. LSU talking about their future in the Southeastern Conference after going head-to-head with the SEC in court over two former Ole Miss players who the NFL passed up on. Here's LSU's athletic director, Virge Ausberry, who's a Black man, speaking to Fox 8 about why LSU was willing to fight for the players initially.
6: We support our coaches and we support our athletic department and all of our student athletes. And if, you know, we didn't push it, we just looked at it and say, look, okay, could this work or not? And that's what it is. But we're going to be in line with the SEC and the NCAA. We always follow those rules, and that's the way we're going to be at LSU.
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7: Attorney General Todd Blanche says President Trump has the right to criticize Supreme Court justices after the court blocked new restrictions on mail-in voting, but adds the administration will comply with the decision.
8: Of course, we're going to comply with the Supreme Court's decision, as we always do. That doesn't mean that we're not going to do everything in this administration that we can to make sure that there are free and fair elections.
7: The debate comes against a long history of voting restrictions that disproportionately impact Black Americans, from poll taxes and literacy tests to other barriers that helped prompt the Voting Rights Act of 1965. Elsewhere in Washington, the Senate has voted 74-24 to advance the bipartisan NCAA-backed Protect College Sports Act. The bill would establish federal rules for college sports as the NCAA landscape continues to change. The measure still needs final Senate approval before it can head to the House. That's your Washington Roundup. I'm Morgan Wood on the Black Information Network.
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10: I'm Bill Black with another Bet You Didn't Know music fact. So I know you know this song.
11: It feels good. Yeah,
10: It Feels Good by Tony. But nobody in the group is named Tony. So how did they get their name? On a recent interview with The Breakfast Club, lead singer Raphael Sadiq explains.
12: Dwayne used to put this perm in his hair called a curly kid.
13: Pretty Tony.
12: So Dwayne said if he would go to school on the first day, his name is Dwayne, but his teacher would call him Tony. And his hair was so done that they would say like three times like he was Italian, like Tony. He was playing at this wedding reception. And

0: our manager and his brother turned around like, what's the name of the group? We didn't have a name of the group, but we just laughed and said, Tony, Tony, Tony. And then when he said, ladies and gentlemen, Tony, Tony, Tony, we looked at it like,
1: that's it.
0: Whatever that is sounded right.
2: Rest in heaven to Dwayne Wiggins of the group Tony, Tony, Tony. I'm Bill Black with another Bet You Didn't Know music fact on the Black Information Network.
3: I'm Amber Payton with BIN News Now. At least three people are dead after an NBC4 and Telemundo 52 News helicopter crashed in Los Angeles. The chopper went down while covering a deadly bus accident.
4: This is a very, very, very tragic day in Los Angeles. We lost five Angelinos today.
3: Black Mayor Karen Bass addressed reporters after the crash, and the National Transportation Safety Board and FAA are investigating. Some Nassau County, Florida students could face discipline after an incident at a high school volleyball match involving a black baby doll. The district investigated reports of racial slurs but could not confirm them. And five men have been extradited from South Africa to New Jersey to face federal fraud charges tied to an alleged romance scam. Prosecutors say the men are leaders in the Black Axe crime syndicate and targeted victims between 2011 and 2021. Charges include fraud and money laundering. Get BIN News Now on demand 24/7 on the iHeartRadio app.
5: I'm Nicole Deal on your home for 24/7 News, the Black Information Network. Here are your top headlines this hour. Bishop T.D. Jakes, the black founder and longtime pastor of the Potter's House megachurch in Dallas, Texas, is celebrating 50 years in ministry. Here's what he said about leaving a legacy in a previous BIN interview.
6: You know, it's a funny thing about legacy. Legacy isn't always what we leave behind. It's who we leave behind who gets to use what we taught them. And so for me to pour whatever I've learned along the way into other people, my destiny is to help other people reach theirs.
5: Thousands were in attendance for the Sound of 50 celebration, a special tribute honoring Bishop Jakes and his impact on faith, leadership, and community. Jakes also received video tributes from Oprah Winfrey, Tyler Perry, and civil rights leader Andrew Young, all who are black. The celebration comes after a year of significant changes, including his transition away from preaching every week after surviving a major heart attack. A memorial in McKinney, Texas, a Dallas suburb, marks the spot where a black teenager was killed nearly 2 years ago.
7: This is where Jameer took his last breath.
5: That is the grandmother of 14-year-old Jameer Dabney, who was hit and killed while riding his bike. Now, his family is fighting to keep his memorial in place after the city issued a notice saying personal memorials are not allowed in the public right-of-way.
7: It's like it opened up a wound that we're trying to heal. It's like it just opened up even bigger.
5: The black family says the site helps them grieve and serves as a reminder for drivers to slow down. The city says it has tried to be compassionate, but it has to enforce the rules. Police in Denton, Texas are investigating after a hidden camera was discovered inside a bathroom at a downtown barbershop. According to NBC News, the device was found by an employee who called police and says the device was on and recording. Crystal McLemore, who is a customer at Pepe La Barber, says she is disgusted because she was recently there with her family.
8: I knew my daughter went to the bathroom and my mother escorted her in there, and I just immediately read the detail into it. It disgusted me for my daughter and the fact that she don't have a voice to even say anything.
5: According to police, the phone belongs to the owner of the barber shop, prompting an investigation into how long it may have been there and whether anyone else was recorded without their knowledge. The owner of the shop was arrested. And finally, a stay at a Florida hotel goes absolutely wrong. Police in South Florida say a couple got a terrifying surprise when they discovered a 25-year-old black man had reportedly spent the night in their hotel room hiding under the bed. Investigators say the suspect somehow got into the room and managed to hide himself while the couple was asleep. The couple alerted hotel security and the man was later arrested. According to police, the man had previously been banned from the property. I'm Nicole Deal on your home for Black News First, the Black Information Network.
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0: That's great.
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4: I'm Kevin Brown on your home for 24/7 news, the Black Information Network. And here's what's happening right now. A hearing concerning the future of two Chicago hospitals will continue this afternoon. Correspondent Perry Williams reports.
5: Yesterday's session was designed to focus on the appointment of an independent receiver to take control of West Suburban Medical Center and Weiss Memorial Hospital. This member of the Coalition to Save Safety Net Hospitals is upset with the process.
6: It's not open to the public. So they was in chambers for 5 hours. We don't know what they were talking about. We don't know what was going on. There wasn't even a court reporter there. So it's just frustration.
5: Coalition members add that the strain on hospitals surrounding West Suburban and Weiss has increased. I'm Perry Williams.
4: A convicted felon, Aldrich Hollingsworth, was arrested in Bellevue after police found a loaded handgun in his possession. Hollingsworth resisted arrest, claiming it was illegal, and accused officers of racism. He has previously served time for a 2016 shooting in Seattle and is now a suspect in another shooting in Federal Way. Hollingsworth faces charges of unlawful possession of a firearm and resisting arrest in Bellevue and first-degree assault in connection with the Federal Way shooting. Community groups in San Francisco are raising concerns about license plate reading cameras operated by Flock. The one group called DFLOC San Francisco, mapping the locations of the devices online. The San Francisco Police Department has 400 Flock cameras deployed throughout the city. Some residents are unaware of the camera's presence, prompting calls for more transparency and education about their use. Recent incidents, including a San Jose officer sharing Flock data with a suspect, may have raised concerns about data access and potential misuse. Despite claims of driving down crime rates, residents are calling for more transparency and labeling of the cameras to build trust with law enforcement. A recent WalletHub analysis ranked Washington as the best state for teachers, citing factors such as salary growth and job security. New York came in second with the highest average annual salary for public school teachers. The study compared all 50 states and the District of Columbia across 24 measures related to teacher compensation, job opportunities, and working conditions. Despite the importance of their roles, teachers are often underpaid and underappreciated, according to a WalletHub analyst. The Oakland, California Police Department faces a setback as it falls out of compliance with a key task in its federal oversight program. That's according to a report by the Independent Monitor. The task, known as Task 2, requires OPD to complete 85% of serious misconduct investigations within 180 days. The department missed the deadline by 2%, raising concerns about potential disciplinary limitations for officers. Despite the findings, it remains unclear whether the oversight program will be extended beyond the scheduled end date of September 29th. Former President Obama and his family are mourning the loss of their dog, Sonny. Obama wrote in an X post that Sonny died yesterday. The family welcomed the Portuguese water dog in 2013 at the beginning of the second term in the White House. Obama remembered the dog as athletic, full of boundless energy. She leapt over hedges on the South Lawn like they weren't even there, chasing squirrels, birds, and anything else that moved. I'm Kevin Brown on your home for Black News First, the Black Information Network.
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4: The opinions, beliefs, and viewpoints expressed in this commentary are those of the author and do not necessarily represent those of BIN and its founding partners and employees.
5: I'm James T. Harris, and I have something to say. The Lindsey Clancy trial ended with a hung jury because one man stood his ground. One man looked at 11 others and said, "No, she confessed to killing three babies. I'm not letting her walk." That man was Black. And now the left is losing their collective minds, not because justice was denied, not because the system failed, but because their narrative collapsed. They wanted an evil white man to blame, some MAGA hat-wearing monster they could plaster on MS now. What they got was a Black man in his 30s who followed his conscience, and Gayle King's face when she learned, priceless, shock, disappointment, because in the DEI totem pole, Black folks are supposed to rank higher than white women, but only when we vote the way they want. When we don't, they come for us. The defense attorney's wife, Deb Reddington, took to social media and called this juror a criminal and a squatter, doxed him, directed her followers to his interview, put a target on his back. This is a man who was conscripted into service, performed his civic duty, and now has reporters harassing his family and landlord. For what? Because he wouldn't join the mob? Kevin Reddington, the defense attorney, announced to the world that this juror robbed the others. Said he hoped the man could sleep well at night. Ethical violations everywhere. But he's not the worst. The worst are the white liberal women in pink who cheered for a child killer and now want to destroy a Black man who wouldn't play along. This is the left's justice system. Respect the verdict when you win. Destroy the jurors when you lose. They're not just attacking this man. They're warning every future juror. Vote our way or we will ruin your life. I thought Black lives mattered. I thought Black voices mattered. Apparently only when we sing in their choir. I'm James T. Harris for the Black Information Network.
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6: What's trending this hour? A Democratic-led effort to impeach President Trump has been voted down in the House. After voters hit the polls Tuesday in Delaware, Sarah McBride has emerged as the Democratic nominee for that state's lone U.S. House seat. And parts of the Ohio Valley face the greatest flash flood threat today. Heavy rain is expected from northern Illinois to the Indiana-Ohio border, with parts of Iowa and Missouri also at risk. Severe storms could impact the Midwest and Central Plains through Saturday. I'm Amber Payton. And that's what's trending.
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7: Disney is taking its HBCU outreach to the yard. 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

0: Florida. They host career programming and an HBCU yard takeover, giving students a chance to meet Disney professionals and explore early career opportunities in entertainment, media, technology, and other fields. 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
4: In October 1989, a 10-year-old girl went to school in a suburb of Cleveland, Ohio. 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
0: The Bay Area hip-hop community is mourning the loss of legendary producer Tone Capone. Capone, born Anthony Douglas Gilmore, died Saturday at the age of 59. His family made the announcement online, and a cause of death has not yet been made public. He's best known for producing Luna's 1995 hit, I Got Five on It, which became a top 10 hit and later found new life in Jordan Peele's film Us. Capone's production credits go well beyond that classic. He also worked with artists like E-40 and Mac Dre and produced several tracks for Scarface, including Smile, featuring Tupac Shakur. No memorial arrangements have been announced at this time. Elsewhere in entertainment, Drake has released what he's calling a not-so-short film on YouTube. The roughly hour-long Fear of Missing Out premiered Tuesday on YouTube and other platforms, featuring appearances from Sexy Red, Don Toliver, and other rappers. The film also includes new music, including Drake's remix of Ella Langley's Choosin' Texas, and he announced that he plans to hit the road for a tour next year. With the latest in entertainment news, I'm Morgan Wood on the Black Information Network. BINnews.com, your home for Black news first.
8: Welcome to the journey around America where we visit iconic locations connected to Black history. Today, we head to Harlem, New York, where the legendary Apollo Theater stands as a symbol of African American culture. The Apollo Theater opened its doors in 1914 as a burlesque theater, but soon became the premier showplace for live musical entertainment. The theater became famous for Amateur Night, a weekly talent show that launched the careers of stars like Lauryn Hill and the Jackson 5.
9: Osiris, let me get the mices.
8: Audiences at the Apollo became known for cheering or booing performers on stage.
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8: The slogan, Be Good or Be Gone, became the theater's motto. 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The Apollo Theater, a place where dreams are born, legends are made, and history is written. For the Black Information Network, I'm Kevin Brown.
11: Thank you. I'm Bree Wood on your home for 24/7 news, the Black Information Network. Parishioners at St. Mary's Cause of Our Joy in Westland, Michigan are opposing a proposal that could end weekend masses at the church beginning next July. Church members have collected more than 400 signatures on a petition urging the Archdiocese of Detroit to keep the parish fully operational. Aiden Rickle is the parish's director of music ministries and worship.
12: It makes the parishioners, the staff, wonder really what's our future look like. We haven't been told that we are closing. I've been told that my job is ending on July 1st, and no one else in the staff has.
11: Westland Mayor Kevin Coleman has also voiced support, writing to Archbishop Edward Weisenberger that the church provides important spiritual guidance, social connections, and community assistance. Meanwhile, parish employees say they're concerned about the future of their jobs if the changes move forward next summer. In national news, FBI Director Kash Patel told the Senate Judiciary Committee that the FBI has captured 10 of its most wanted fugitives around the world during his tenure.
13: We, the FBI, captured more than 2.5 times the number of the top 10 most wanted fugitives on the FBI's list from the prior administration.
11: Testifying at the Bureau's annual oversight hearing, Patel said crime rates are declining and highlighted the FBI's role in securing major events, including the recent World Cup, without any major security incidents. Meanwhile, Democrats on the committee are seeking answers about reported changes to FBI hiring standards. Lawmakers sent Patel a letter questioning reports that some applicants with certain criminal histories, including solicitation-related offenses, may no longer be automatically disqualified from employment. A fatal New York State police trooper-involved shooting at the Whipple Wheel campgrounds in Cairo, New York, is under investigation. Troopers responded to a report of a fight Monday night and found one man suffering from a head injury. Police say the victim directed officers to a nearby camper where another man emerged holding what appeared to be a handgun. Authorities say the man pointed the apparent weapon at troopers, prompting one officer to open fire. The suspect was pronounced dead at the scene. His identity has not yet been released as officials work to notify family members. New York State is proposing new rules aimed at ensuring communities benefit from large-scale data center projects. Governor Kathy Hochul announced a framework that would require data center developers to invest at least $1 million per megawatt of power capacity into the new communities where the facilities are built. Under the proposal, a 50-megawatt data center would contribute at least $50 million toward local priorities such as infrastructure, public spaces, and affordable housing. Federal prosecutors say a Detroit restaurant owner used his business to help funnel drug money to Mexican cartels. Authorities allege Juan Romo Padilla used La Posada restaurant to transfer proceeds from narcotics trafficking to Mexico through a massive wire transfer scheme. Romo Padilla now faces multiple federal charges, including conspiracy to commit money laundering, international money laundering, laundering drug proceeds, and violations of the Bank Secrecy Act. And a Madison Heights, Michigan woman is facing multiple felony charges in a human trafficking case. Police say 34-year-old Maya Scott Perry was arrested during a Metro Detroit prostitution investigation and allegedly trafficked a woman for prostitution. She faces charges including human trafficking, accepting earnings from prostitution, and fourth-degree child abuse. I'm Bree Wood on your home for Black News First, the Black Information Network.
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14: The Charlotte-Mecklenburg Schools Board of Education board member Cynthia Stone has formally moved to remove Stephanie Sneed, who is Black, as board chair.
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18: If you are using apps like Zelle or Venmo to split bills, pay friends, or send money to family and others, financial experts say a frozen bank account could create some unexpected problems. According to a new report, what happens to your money depends largely on which payment app you are using and where the funds are being held. For example, with Zelle, payments are tied directly to your bank account. That means if your account is frozen because of a debt collection, a fraud investigation, or another restriction, you may not be able to send money. On top of that, you may not be able to access any money that is deposited until the freeze is resolved. But Venmo is a little bit different because money remains part of your Venmo balance instead of immediately moving to your bank. That could provide some flexibility for receiving funds, but according to CBS News, transferring money to or from a frozen account can still get delayed, rejected, or restricted. Money news at 24 and 54 minutes past each hour. I'm Nicole Deal on your home for Black News First, the Black Information Network.
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19: On your home for 24/7 news, the Black Information Network. Flock Safety automated license plate reader cameras are facing some intense national backlash. There reportedly are cases of vandalism in 36 states. Many cities, as we have reported to you previously on the Black Information Network, have terminated their contracts as citizens and community advocates alike have pushed back hard against the quick spread of the cameras. In the state of New York, an investigation is underway after a Flock camera was spotted cut down in New Lebanon. The group against the license plate readers, DFLOC Columbia County, says it does not support or condone vandalism or property damage, adding that it undercuts everything they're working for. The group says their position hasn't changed. Gun injuries have surpassed motor vehicle crashes as the leading cause of death for young American children and teens. According to the Johns Hopkins Center for Gun Violence Solutions, roughly 60% of youth firearm deaths are homicides, while roughly 31 to 35% are suicides, with the remainder being accidental or undetermined. Gun violence impacts Black Americans and youth of color disproportionately, the recently analyzed data says. In addition, Black children and teens are several times more likely to die from gun violence than their peers, with firearms accounting for a vast majority of homicides among young African Americans. We've reported stories to you here on BIN about an increase in accidental gun deaths involving children getting hold of unsecured firearms. Even gunfire at a funeral for a young man that was ending in Ohio caused concern. James Fuqua is a sergeant in the Columbus, Ohio Police Department. Sergeant Fuqua, who is African American, tells ABC 6 the still unresolved funeral shooting was a drive-by.
15: We should not be dealing with gun violence, especially at a funeral where people are already grieving the loss of someone.
19: Sergeant Fuqua speaks on the traumatizing after effect on the family saying goodbye to a loved one who was gunned down a week before the funeral.
15: And I cannot imagine the stress and the emotion of not only coming to a funeral, but now being at that funeral and potentially being shot or shot at.
19: The drive-by funeral shooting is still under active investigation, ABC 6 says. I'm Mike Island on your home for Black News First, the Black Information Network. Now, here's your Healthy Minute. Pennsylvania health officials are investigating the state's third measles-linked death of the year. A 40-year-old woman reportedly died recently from complications of the disease. There reportedly are close to 3,300 confirmed cases of measles and nearly 40 new outbreaks across the United States this year. According to the Centers for Disease Control and Prevention's Measles Data Tracker, 2026 is the worst year for measles in decades. Pennsylvania is managing a major outbreak, and Wisconsin has reported 163 cases, with Ohio reaching 133 cases. The CDC says on their measles information page that getting an MMR vaccine is the best protection. Call your healthcare provider if you or your child show symptoms or suspect that you have been exposed. More information is provided at cdc.gov. And that's your Healthy Minute. I'm Mike Island on the Black Information Network.
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23: Hope in the face of difficulty. Hope in the face of uncertainty. The audacity of hope.
24: I'm asking you to believe, not in my ability to bring about change, but in yours. Yes, we can.
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26: 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I'm Bree Wood for the Black Information Network.
0: Hope often begins with a single opportunity. For former First Lady Michelle Obama, creating those opportunities for girls has become a lifelong mission. And now she's investing another $500,000 to help young women in her hometown of Chicago dream bigger, achieve more, and discover what's possible.
3: I learned community here. I learned all the things I know about being human from this place, this city, this culture. But also, I know these girls. I know what they're going through. I know what it feels to be raised in communities where you know you're smart and you know you're special, because when you are, you're born with it and you know it.
0: Through the Obama Foundation's Girls Opportunity Alliance, 10 Chicago area organizations will receive a share of $500,000 to support girls between the ages of 10 and 19. The investment is expected to reach more than 2,200 young people through programs focused on mental health, leadership, arts education, athletics, mentorship, and refugee support. Michelle Obama says she's seen firsthand what happens when girls receive the support, encouragement, and opportunities they deserve. She believes these organizations are helping girls discover futures they may not yet see for themselves.
4: When a girl is empowered, she doesn't just change her own future, she changes her family, her community, our world. These local change makers know the needs of their communities. Now more than ever, this work could not be more important, because when our girls thrive, we all do.
0: That commitment is deeply personal. Mrs. Obama often speaks about growing up on Chicago's South Side, where family, community, and education helped shape the woman she would become. Today, she says many of the girls being served by these programs remind her of herself. The announcement comes as leaders from nearly 100 organizations gathered at the Obama Presidential Center campus during the Girls Opportunity Alliance Chicago Network convening. The event focused on building stronger connections among organizations working every day to uplift girls and young women. It's also a reflection of the larger mission behind the Obama Foundation and the Obama Presidential Center. CEO and member of the Board of Directors of the Obama Foundation, the Honorable Valerie Jarrett, made the official announcement.
5: We are announcing that the Girls Opportunity Alliance is providing $500,000 in support to 10 girl-serving organizations across Chicago in honor of back-to-school season.
0: More than a museum or civic landmark, the Obama Presidential Center was created to inspire people to create positive change in their own communities. Investing in girls is one powerful example of that vision in action. Valerie Jarrett also spoke on how the programs they are supporting were chosen.
5: We do a lot of research to find out which organizations have the biggest impact. And we take a close look at the girls that they're serving and the difference that they're making in their lives.
0: When a young person gains confidence, finds a mentor, receives support, or discovers her voice, the impact stretches far beyond one individual. What these women and so many others have learned is that hope has a home when someone believes in your potential, even before you can see it yourself. For more information on all of the programs being funded and availability of tickets to the Obama Presidential Center, please visit obama.org. The Obama Foundation is a nonprofit collaborator of the Black Information Network. I'm Bree Wood for the Black Information Network.
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8: I'm Doug Davis with a story of another Black inventor you should know. George Crum Speck, born in 1824, was an African-American chef who is credited with creating the beloved potato chip. While working as a cook at a Saratoga Springs restaurant, Crum developed the crispy snack after a customer repeatedly complained about the French fries being too thick. In frustration, Crum sliced the potatoes as thin as possible, fried them to perfection, added salt, and served them up. To everyone's surprise, they became an instant hit. Crum's invention became one of the most iconic snacks in the world. He also went on to open his own restaurant, Crum's House, near Saratoga Lake in 1860, where one of the biggest attractions was a basket of potato chips placed on every table. Beyond his culinary achievements, George Crum Speck is also an important figure in Black history for breaking barriers in the field of professional cooking during the 19th century. He passed away on July 22, 1914, but George Crum Speck's legacy lives on in every bag of potato chips, reminding us of his lasting impact on the snack food industry. For the Black Information Network, I'm Doug Davis.
6: Davis.
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10: I'm Amber Payton on your home for 24/7 News, the Black Information Network. Here's what's happening in your region right now. New details emerged Tuesday in the federal bribery trial of Treon White. Prosecutors showed jurors video they say captures the Black D.C. council member accepting cash in exchange for helping extend city contracts. White has pleaded not guilty and denies any wrongdoing. A major revelation came when testimony revealed the FBI informant at the center of the case is actually White's brother-in-law. Defense attorneys argued there's no proof the money shown in the recordings was a bribe and suggested it could have been tied to prior business dealings between the two men. A Black Baltimore area mental health specialist who died in custody at the Norfolk, Virginia City Jail is being remembered for his work helping others. Authorities say 62-year-old Jahid Abdul Ali, a licensed social worker and psychotherapist, was found semi-conscious in his cell before suffering a medical emergency and later dying at a local hospital. The Norfolk Sheriff's Office says his cause of death remains undetermined and no foul play is suspected. Ali had been awaiting extradition to Maryland on an assault-related warrant when he died. A North Carolina voting rights group says confusion surrounding mail-in ballot rules is making voter outreach more challenging, especially in underserved communities. Following a recent U.S. Supreme Court decision involving proposed mail ballot restrictions, Trayvon Edmonds of Everyone Can Vote tells WCNC Charlotte many voters remain skeptical about the election process because of ongoing political debates.
11: It's been extremely difficult just from collecting every day-to-day voter registration forms. A lot of people are a little skeptical because of all the different news that's coming out right now with the meddling in the elections.
10: Edmund says that concern is particularly important in communities of color where organizers are working to educate young and first-time voters ahead of the midterm elections. He believes the court's action could ultimately empower voters by encouraging them to become more informed and engaged.
11: It was a huge win for the state of North Carolina when it came to this. I'm really happy that we stood our ground and everybody would still be able to move like they're supposed to and send in their mail-in ballots. I think it's really amazing, honestly.
10: North Carolina began mailing ballots earlier this month as election preparations continue statewide. A piece of Charlotte, North Carolina history is getting a new chapter. The nearly 100-year-old Wilmer School, located in one of the city's historically Black neighborhoods, is being preserved as part of a new mixed-use development featuring housing, retail space, and community amenities. WCNC reports the school opened in 1925 and stands in a neighborhood that was originally shaped by restrictive housing covenants that excluded Black residents during the era of segregation before later becoming desegregated. Developers say the project will save the landmark building while bringing new investment to the area. Students at Bowie State University got a firsthand look at career opportunities with one of the world's biggest entertainment companies. According to WUSA 9, the Maryland HBCU hosted Disney on the Yard, HBCU Takeover, giving students the chance to connect with the Walt Disney Company recruiters and explore internships, scholarships, and professional development programs. The event highlighted career paths in media, technology, communications, and business, while also promoting initiatives designed to increase opportunities for HBCU students in industries where diversity remains a key focus. I'm Amber Payton on your home for Black News First, the Black Information Network.
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12: Joining the Black Information Network, I have Dr. Jamie, a pharmacist with CVS. Thank you for joining us.
13: Absolutely. No problem. It's my pleasure.
12: Dr. Jamie, what is the flu shot? Can you just break that down for us starting there?
13: Yes. The flu is a contagious respiratory illness that's caused by influenza viruses that infect the nose, throat, and sometimes the lungs. Some people, such as people 65 years and older, are often at higher risk than anybody else. And also, there are two main types of influenza viruses. You have type A and type B. And the best way to protect yourself from the flu and its potential serious complications is to get vaccinated each year.
12: After receiving the flu shot, what side effects should some customers know about?
13: Okay, some of the common side effects associated with getting the flu shot, you have soreness, redness, sometimes swelling. Also, another side effect that was reported was headache and muscle ache and fatigue. These side effects are generally mild and they usually resolve on their own in a couple of days.
12: So Dr. Jamie, we've heard the importance of getting our annual flu shot. But when is the best time to actually receive your flu vaccination for the season?
13: The best time to receive your flu vaccination for the season is early fall, which is September and October before the flu season peaks. That is recommended.
12: And Dr. Jamie, if someone is going to come to CVS to receive a vaccination, can you get more than one vaccine during one visit?
13: Absolutely. According to the CDC, getting several vaccines during the same visit is generally considered safe and effective. You can actually just walk in if it's more convenient for you, or you can make an appointment.
12: Will insurance cover the cost of some vaccines?
13: Yes. Most insurance plans, even including Medicare Part B, will cover vaccines.
12: Dr. Jamie, thank you so much for speaking with the Black Information Network.
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14: Homeland Security Secretary Mark Wayne Mullen says federal authorities are launching a probe into allegations surrounding Minnesota's Black Democratic Representative Ilhan Omar.
1: We have answers.
15: New York Governor Kathy Hochul is reminding residents to watch their mailboxes for state energy rebate checks.
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22: The opinions, beliefs, and viewpoints expressed in this commentary are those of the author and do not necessarily represent those of BIN and its founding partners and employees. Now it's time to bring the funk with Roland S. Martin.
17: I've long maintained that one of the reasons why Democrats keep losing in the South is because they refuse to actually make an investment in the South. I've also said that when you make an investment, it doesn't necessarily mean you're going to somehow win that election cycle. An investment today might pay off one or two cycles down the road. Democrats pretty much abandoned Florida. Now listen, I understand for the longest, the state party leadership in Florida was absolutely abhorrent. Same thing in Texas. But you're now in a different situation. You're in a situation now where, listen, electoral politics is going to change. And if you are Democrats, you cannot continue to simply give away Texas and Florida to Republicans every presidential election. The math is the math. Texas has 40 electoral college votes. Florida has 30. Y'all, that's 70. That's almost 25% of what you need to win the presidency. That's why this year, with David Jolly running for governor in Florida, Representative Angie Nixon running for United States Senate in Florida. In Texas, you have Gina Hinojosa, who is running for governor against incumbent Greg Abbott. And then you have State Rep. James Tallarico running against the corrupt Texas Attorney General Ken Paxton. Democrat donors should be seeing an opportunity to win. New polling data shows that he is up. Tallarico is up 5 points against Paxton. Hinojosa is tied with Abbott. Why is this huge? Because if you invest on the ground, you may have an opportunity to win. But if you don't invest, you're guaranteed to lose. Democrats, take advantage of the moment. Organize and mobilize on the ground in these two states, and you can actually win. I'm Roland Martin on the Black Information Network.
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10: So leaving Washington, D.C. tonight for the last time ahead of November's midterm elections. This after GOP leaders said they were canceling votes set for Thursday. President Trump is demanding the Federal Reserve slash interest rates to 1% or less. This comes after the central bank announced its first rate hike since 2023. And some Amazon workers will start seeing higher pay while all U.S. workers will get a grocery discount perk. I'm Amber Payton, and that's what's trending.
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12: Week one of the NFL season is in the books. The Chiefs blew out the Broncos in an AFC West showdown on Monday Night Football. The WNBA returns this week following a break for the FIBA World Cup. The Storm will host the Las Vegas Aces Thursday. The Fire will face the Phoenix Mercury. Kawhi Leonard is finally back on the move to Toronto. The Raptors officially acquired the star forward Monday after the NBA finished its investigation into the Los Angeles Clippers salary cap circumvention. Toronto is sending Brandon Ingram and Grady Dick out west, along with two first-round draft picks, a pair of second-rounders, and a first-round pick swap. The Dodgers are heading to baseball's postseason for a 14th straight year. The Blue Crew beat the Reds Monday to clinch a playoff berth, tying the Atlanta Braves for the most consecutive appearances in the tournament. And Cameron is bringing back It Is What It Is, an independent sports talk show and podcast hosted by him and Mace. Tuesday, the show officially returned with Season 9, Episode 1. Cameron and Mace talked about the first weekend of the NFL season. The show has already received more than 100,000 views. With the latest in sports, I'm Misty Jordan on the Black Information Network, your home for Black News First.
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2: Kanye West is facing a discrimination lawsuit that could result in a payout of roughly $23 million. Former Donda Academy security guard Benjamin Provo claims he was mistreated and ultimately fired after refusing to cut his dreadlocks, which he says he wore for religious reasons. Provo also alleges Black employees were treated differently than white workers and that the workplace fostered a racially hostile environment. Kanye has denied the allegations and wrongdoing. The case is expected to go before a jury next month. And Spectacular Smith, a member of the R&B group Pretty Ricky, is facing a civil lawsuit in Arizona alleging sexual assault and battery. A woman identified as Alexis Dang claims Smith contacted her through Instagram in 2025, arranged a meeting at her residence, and then assaulted her. The lawsuit also alleges he restricted her breathing and recorded parts of the encounter without her consent. Dang also reported the incident to police and underwent a forensic examination. The allegations have not been proven in court and no criminal charges have been publicly announced. With the latest in entertainment at 17 and 47 minutes past each hour, I'm Bree Wood on the Black Information Network, your home for Black News First.
3: I'm Esther Dillard with a story of another Black educator you should know. Born in 1882, William Chester Ruth was a pioneering African-American educator and community leader, a key figure in the establishment of schools for Black children during a time when racial segregation was still prevalent. He worked tirelessly to promote access to quality education and encouraged academic excellence. Ruth's dedication to social justice extended beyond education. He also played a significant role in local civil rights activism, advocating for equal rights and opportunities for Black Americans. His efforts not only shaped the educational landscape, but also inspired future generations to continue the fight for racial equality. William Chester Ruth passed away on February 8, 1951, but his legacy continues to inspire and influence the ongoing struggle for Black education and equality. His life is a testament to the profound impact one individual can have in the pursuit of justice. And that's a fact. I'm Esther Dillon for the Black Information Network.
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5: Andrea Iacomone on your home for Black News First, the Black Information Network. Dozens of searches involving license plate cameras are under review in Atlanta, prompting a push for tighter oversight of tracking technology. Atlanta News First reports police conducted more than 115,000 searches this year, with 79 now being reviewed for possible misuse. While an audit found the department was compliant nearly all of the time, Black Atlanta Mayor Andre Dickens is proposing new rules requiring public audits and limits on how city departments use tracking technology. More than 30 college athletes have now won another legal victory in their fight for the fifth season of eligibility. A Louisiana court upheld an earlier ruling, becoming the second court to side with the players. Among them are Black players Daquan Wright and Xavier Harris, who wanted to use that extra season at LSU. Coach Lane Kiffin held roster spots for the two athletes, but under SEC pressure, LSU used other players instead. But the legal fight continues, with the SEC still opposing the ruling. A Georgia city is preparing for new leadership after its 23-year-old Black mayor was removed from office. Stockbridge City Council impeached Jaden Williams Saturday following allegations of unauthorized spending, mistreating staff, and pursuing a relationship with an 18-year-old high school student while in office. Williams' attorney disputes the evidence. Now the city is working to determine when voters will choose his replacement. City Attorney Quentin Washington says a timeline for the special election is expected soon.
6: The hope is that once the communication takes place between everybody, we can let the public know as soon as possible, hopefully within the next couple weeks.
5: Pro Tem Elton Alexander serving as interim mayor. Atlanta News First reached out to Williams and his attorney, but neither responded. A decade-long alleged robbery scheme is now at the center of a Louisiana trial tied to the death of a Kansas City sports reporter during Super Bowl 59. A jury is seated, and opening statements began Tuesday in Jefferson Parish for African-Americans Danette Colbert and Ricky White, who are charged with manslaughter and racketeering.
7: There's been a difference in change in circumstances, and we're going to continue working to prove that Ms. Colbert is innocent of these charges and be able to bring her home.
5: Colbert originally faced a second-degree murder charge before prosecutors reduced it. WVUE reports investigators accused Colbert, White, and a third suspect, Christian Anderson, of drugging and robbing men over a 10-year period. Anderson faces the same charges in a separate case and has pleaded not guilty. A change in who can qualify for a job with the FBI is facing questions on Capitol Hill. Louisiana Senator John Kennedy pressed FBI Director Kash Patel during the Senate Judiciary Committee's annual oversight hearing about why the Bureau would consider applicants with criminal records. Patel defended the change, saying some people were forced into crime through human trafficking. He also highlighted the Bureau's record, including the capture of 10 of the FBI's most wanted fugitives worldwide. I'm Alexandria Ikemoni on your home for Black News First, the Black Information Network.
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9: April 21st, 2016, a deeply disturbing crime rocks the small town of Piketon, Ohio.
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15: Relation between President Donald Trump and the Federal Reserve. And for the first time in 3 years, the Federal Reserve has just raised interest rates. Lots of Americans are feeling the squeeze at the gas pump and the grocery store. And the Federal Reserve says that is exactly why it chose to raise interest rates again. Inflation started easing up in recent months, so the Fed approved a quarter point rate hike. The increase comes as oil prices and gas prices are surging, putting more pressure on budgets, particularly for Black and low-income families.

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2: Amy Eswick on your home for 24/7 News, the Black Information Network. Here's what's happening right now. In the fight for America to be first in AI, Republicans are fighting over whether we continue to move forward with artificial intelligence or if we should put up safety rails. Here's Louisiana Senator Bill Cassidy via Fox 8.
3: The people who do know a lot about AI think that this is a big issue. So it's up for, you know, the president's not the font of all information. He's a political leader and he's got his prejudices. The important thing is that Congress, acting independently, do something which can actually address the concerns, the real concerns that society should have about AI.
2: But U.S. Speaker of the House Mike Johnson, who's from Louisiana, defending the president. Here he is via Fox News.
4: What the president is saying is you're not all going to be dead in 10 years. Okay? That's a hoax.
2: A frequently cited analysis of AI companies found that only 2-4% of AI researchers were Black people. Happening today, the trial of a man and woman who were charged in connection with the death of a Telemundo reporter who was in New Orleans to cover Super Bowl 59. Detectives found the body of Kansas City sports reporter Anand Manzano in a Jefferson Parish hotel room. Investigators say he had been drugged and robbed. Danette Colbert, who's a Black woman, and Ricky White, who's a Black man, are both facing manslaughter charges. After shutting down for a couple of days in order to upgrade their 50-year-old system, the Louisiana Department of Motor Vehicles has reopened today. By the way, there are approximately 1.5 million Black people in Louisiana and an estimated 800,000 Black motorists in the state. LSU talking about their future in the Southeastern Conference after going head-to-head with the SEC in court over two former Ole Miss players who the NFL passed up on. Here's LSU's athletic director, Virge Ausberry, who's a Black man, speaking to Fox 8 about why LSU was willing to fight for the players initially.
5: We support our coaches and we support our athletic department and all of our student athletes. And if, you know, we didn't push it, we just looked at it and say, look, okay, could this work or not? And that's what it is. But we're going to be in line with the SEC and the NCAA. We always follow those rules, and that's the way we're going to be at LSU.
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6: Attorney General Todd Blanche says President Trump has the right to criticize Supreme Court justices after the court blocked new restrictions on mail-in voting, but adds the administration will comply with the decision.
7: Of course, we're going to comply with the Supreme Court's decision, as we always do. That doesn't mean that we're not going to do everything in this administration that we can to make sure that there are free and fair elections.
6: The debate comes against a long history of voting restrictions that disproportionately impact Black Americans, from poll taxes and literacy tests to other barriers that helped prompt the Voting Rights Act of 1965. Elsewhere in Washington, the Senate has voted 74-24 to advance the bipartisan NCAA-backed Protect College Sports Act. The bill would establish federal rules for college sports as the NCAA landscape continues to change. The measure still needs final Senate approval before it can head to the House. That's your Washington Roundup. I'm Morgan Wood on the Black Information Network.
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9: I'm Bill Black with another Bet You Didn't Know music fact. Okay, this is Lisa Lisa. Everybody loved Lisa Lisa, even Eddie Murphy. He personally picked Lisa Lisa to play his love interest in the movie Coming to America. She had the look, the personality, and definitely the star power. But reportedly, her husband at the time didn't want her accepting the role, especially because it involved romantic scenes with Eddie Murphy, so she turned it down. The role eventually went to Sherry Headley, who gave us the Lisa McDowell we all know and love. But you gotta wonder, if Lisa Lisa had taken that role, would it have launched a whole second career for her in Hollywood?
10: My friends think so.
9: Kiss Sarah, kiss Sarah. Guess we'll never know. I'm Bill Black with another Bet You Didn't Know music fact on the Black Information Network.
11: I'm Amber Payton with BIN News Now. Security preparations are underway for next week's United Nations General Assembly in New York City.
12: There are no expected threats that we know of, and we are continue to be confident in being able to deliver safety and security for New Yorkers.
11: Mayor Zarem Mamdani says he will not join expected

0: protests surrounding Israeli Prime Minister Benjamin Netanyahu, but supports New Yorkers' right to demonstrate. Atlanta's Black Mayor Andre Dickens and the City Council are working to strengthen oversight of the Flock camera system. The move follows an Atlanta police audit that flagged nearly 80 questionable searches out of more than 115,000 reviewed. And Pusha T and Pharrell Williams are teaming up on a new coffee brand called Grind & Coffee. The first release includes dark and medium roast blends, available as whole beans or ground coffee. Pharrell says coffee has long been a part of their creative process, and the brand is now available online. Get BIN News now on demand 24/7 on the iHeartRadio app.
1: I'm Nicole Deal on your home for 24/7 News, the Black Information Network. Here are your top headlines this hour. Bishop T.D. Jakes, the Black founder and longtime pastor of the Potter's House megachurch in Dallas, Texas, is celebrating 50 years in ministry. Here's what he said about leaving a legacy in a previous BIN interview.
2: You know, it's the funny thing about legacy. Legacy isn't always what we leave behind. It's who we leave behind who gets to use what we taught them. And so for me to pour whatever I've learned along the way into other people, my destiny is to help other people reach theirs.
1: Thousands were in attendance for the Sound of 50 celebration, a special tribute honoring Bishop Jakes and his impact on faith, leadership, and community. Jakes also received video tributes from Oprah Winfrey, Tyler Perry, and civil rights leader Andrew Young, all who are Black. The celebration comes after a year of significant changes, including his transition away from preaching every week after surviving a major heart attack. A memorial in McKinney, Texas, a Dallas suburb, marks the spot where a Black teenager was killed nearly 2 years ago.
3: This is where Jameer took his last breath.
1: That is the grandmother of 14-year-old Jameer Dabney, who was hit and killed while riding his bike. Now, his family is fighting to keep his memorial in place after the city issued a notice saying personal memorials are not allowed in the public right-of-way.
3: It's like it opened up a wound that we're trying to heal. It's like it just opened up even bigger.
1: The Black family says the site helps them grieve and serves as a reminder for drivers to slow down. The city says it has tried to be compassionate, but it has to enforce the rules. Police in Denton, Texas are investigating after a hidden camera was discovered inside a bathroom at a downtown barbershop. According to NBC News, the device was found by an employee who called police and says the device was on and recording. Crystal McLemore, who is a customer at Pepe La Barber, says she is disgusted because she was recently there with her family.
4: I knew my daughter went to the bathroom and my mother escorted her in there, and I just immediately read the detail into it. It disgusted me for my daughter and the fact that she don't have a voice to even say anything.
1: According to police, the phone belongs to the owner of the barber shop, prompting an investigation into how long it may have been there and whether anyone else was recorded without their knowledge. The owner of the shop was arrested. And finally, a stay at a Florida hotel goes absolutely wrong. Police in South Florida say a couple got a terrifying surprise when they discovered a 25-year-old Black man had reportedly spent the night in their hotel room hiding under the bed. Investigators say the suspect somehow got into the room and managed to hide himself while the couple was asleep. The couple alerted hotel security and the man was later arrested. According to police, the man had previously been banned from the property. I'm Nicole Deal on your home for Black News First, the Black Information Network.
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7: I'm Big Sue on the Black Information Network. George Washington Carver, an agricultural scientist, inventor, and educator at Tuskegee University, sought to revitalize southern soil that had been stripped by cotton, a nitrogen-depleting crop. He developed a crop rotation method that alternated the cotton with legumes like peanuts that fixed nitrogen and other edible crops such as corn. This method increased the soil's productive capacity and also gave southern farmers another crop to produce and sell besides cotton, thus diversifying the market. In addition to crop rotation, Dr. Carver promoted the practice of using compost to reintroduce nutrients and add organic matter to the soil. He showed that using compost for soil revitalization increases productivity by 100-fold compared with previous common methods. Using compost to build soil is a critical practice in organic farming and gardening today. And that's a fact. I'm Big Sue on the Black Information Network.
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8: I'm Kevin Brown on your home for 24/7 news, the Black Information Network. And here's what's happening right now. A hearing concerning the future of two Chicago hospitals will continue this afternoon. Correspondent Perry Williams reports.
9: Yesterday's session was designed to focus on the appointment of an independent receiver to take control of West Suburban Medical Center and Weiss Memorial Hospital. This member of the Coalition to Save Safety Net Hospitals is upset with the process.
10: It's not open to the public, so they was in chambers for 5 hours. We don't know what they were talking about. We don't know what was going on. There wasn't even a court reporter there. So it's just frustration.
9: Coalition members add that the strain on hospitals surrounding West Suburban and Weiss has increased. I'm Perry Williams.
8: A convicted felon, Aldrich Hollingsworth, was arrested in Bellevue after police found a loaded handgun in his possession. Hollingsworth resisted arrest, claiming it was illegal, and accused officers of racism. He's previously served time for a 2016 shooting in Seattle and is now a suspect in another shooting in Federal Way. Hollingsworth faces charges of unlawful possession of a firearm and resisting arrest in Bellevue and first-degree assault in connection with the Federal Way shooting. Community groups in San Francisco are raising concerns about license plate reading cameras operated by Flock. The one group called DFLOC San Francisco, mapping the locations of the devices online. The San Francisco Police Department has 400 Flock cameras deployed throughout the city. Some residents are unaware of the camera's presence, prompting calls for more transparency and education about their use. Recent incidents, including a San Jose officer sharing Flock data with a suspect, may have raised concerns about data access and potential misuse. Despite claims of driving down crime rates, residents are calling for more transparency and labeling of the cameras to build trust with law enforcement. A recent WalletHub analysis ranked Washington as the best state for teachers, citing factors such as salary growth and job security. New York came in second with the highest average annual salary for public school teachers. The study compared all 50 states and the District of Columbia across 24 measures related to teacher compensation, job opportunities, and working conditions. Despite the importance of their roles, teachers are often underpaid and underappreciated, according to a WalletHub analyst. The Oakland, California Police Department faces a setback as it falls out of compliance with a key task in its federal oversight program. That's according to a report by the Independent Monitor. The task, known as Task 2, requires OPD to complete 85% of serious misconduct investigations within 180 days. The department missed the deadline by 2%, raising concerns about potential disciplinary limitations for officers. Despite the findings, it remains unclear whether the oversight program will be extended beyond the scheduled end date of September 29th. Former President Obama and his family are mourning the loss of their dog, Sonny. Obama wrote in an X post that Sonny died yesterday. The family welcomed the Portuguese water dog in 2013 at the beginning of the second term in the White House. Obama remembered the dog as athletic, full of boundless energy. She leapt over hedges on the South Lawn like they weren't even there, chasing squirrels, birds, and anything else that moved. I'm Kevin Brown on your home for Black News First, the Black Information Network.
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19: 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My name is Joanne Farian. 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
0: The opinions, beliefs, and viewpoints expressed in this commentary are those of the author and do not necessarily represent those of BIN and its founding partners and employees.
23: I'm James T. Harris, and I have something to say. The Lindsey Clancy trial ended with a hung jury because one man stood his ground. One man looked at 11 others and said, no, she confessed to killing 3 babies. I'm not letting her walk. That man was Black. And now the left is losing their collective minds, not because justice was denied, not because the system failed, but because their narrative collapsed. They wanted an evil white man to blame, some MAGA hat-wearing monster they could plaster on MS now. What they got was a Black man in his 30s who followed his conscience, and Gayle King's face when she learned, priceless, shock, disappointment, because in the DEI totem pole, Black folks are supposed to rank higher than white women, but only when we vote the way they want. When we don't, they come for us. The defense attorney's wife, Deb Reddington, took to social media and called this juror a criminal and a squatter, doxed him, directed her followers to his interview, put a target on his back. This is a man who was conscripted into service, performed his civic duty, and now has reporters harassing his family and landlord. For what? Because he wouldn't join the mob? Kevin Reddington, the defense attorney, announced to the world that this juror robbed the others. Said he hoped the man could sleep well at night. Ethical violations everywhere. But he's not the worst. The worst are the white liberal women in pink who cheered for a child killer and now want to destroy a Black man who wouldn't play along. This is the left's justice system. Respect the verdict when you win. Destroy the jurors when you lose. They're not just attacking this man. They're warning every future juror. Vote our way or we will ruin your life. I thought Black lives mattered. I thought Black voices mattered. Apparently only when we sing in their choir. I'm James T. Harris for the Black Information Network.
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0: Trending this hour, the war in Iran costs $246 million a day in its first 5 months. The nonpartisan Congressional Budget Office released a report on Tuesday estimating the war with Iran will cost over $38 billion from late February to early August and could cost up to $3 billion for each additional month. Attorney General Todd Blanche says President Trump is within his rights to criticize Supreme Court justices, and a group of hackers have data from a ripped-down Flock camera. I'm Amber Payton, and that's what's trending.
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27: R&B singer Chris Brown says he no longer wants a recent honor presented by Texas lawmakers after one of the officials involved publicly apologized for recognizing him. Brown criticized Black Texas State Representative Benton Jones, accusing him of tap dancing after Jones expressed regret to domestic violence survivors and Black women specifically amid backlash over the award. In a message posted on his Instagram stories, Brown said he never asked for the recognition and suggested politicians leave him out of the controversy. He also offered an apology to Representative Jasmine Crockett for the backlash she faced for honoring him on stage during the R&B tour stop in Arlington, Texas. And in more entertainment news, comedian Mojo Brooks is getting his Netflix moment. The fast-rising comic, whose real name is Dion Brooks, will debut his first Netflix stand-up special, I Know You Lying, on October 6th. The special was filmed at Atlanta's Center Stage Theater. He recently made the announcement during his sold-out out-of-pocket tour stop in his hometown of Chicago at the Wintrust Arena. With the latest in entertainment at 17 and 47 minutes past each hour, I'm Bree Wood on the Black Information Network, your home for Black news first.
28: I'm Bill Black with another Bet You Didn't Know music fact. 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
28: 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You ever heard Patti LaBelle talk about the time she was engaged
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0: I'm Bree Wood on your home for 24/7 News, the Black Information Network. Parishioners at St. Mary's Cause of Our Joy in Westland, Michigan are opposing a proposal that could end weekend masses at the church beginning next July. Church members have collected more than 400 signatures on a petition urging the Archdiocese of Detroit to keep the parish fully operational. Aiden Rickle is the parish's director of music ministries and worship.
1: It makes the parishioners, the staff, wonder really what's our future look like. We haven't been told that we are closing. I've been told that my job is ending on July 1st, and no one else in the staff has.
0: Westland Mayor Kevin Coleman has also voiced support, writing to Archbishop Edward Weisenberger that the church provides important spiritual guidance, social connections, and community assistance. Meanwhile, parish employees say they're concerned about the future of their jobs if the changes move forward next summer. In national news, FBI Director Kash Patel told the Senate Judiciary Committee that the FBI has captured 10 of its most wanted fugitives around the world during his tenure.
2: We, the FBI, captured more than 2.5 times the number of the top 10 most wanted fugitives on the FBI's list from the prior administration.
0: Testifying at the Bureau's annual oversight hearing, Patel said crime rates are declining and highlighted the FBI's role in securing major events, including the recent World Cup, without any major security incidents. Meanwhile, Democrats on the committee are seeking answers about reported changes to FBI hiring standards. Lawmakers sent Patel a letter questioning reports that some applicants with certain criminal histories, including solicitation-related offenses, may no longer be automatically disqualified from employment. A fatal New York State police trooper-involved shooting at the Whipple Wheel campgrounds in Cairo, New York, is under investigation. Troopers responded to a report of a fight Monday night and found one man suffering from a head injury. Police say the victim directed officers to a nearby camper where another man emerged holding what appeared to be a handgun. Authorities say the man pointed the apparent weapon at troopers, prompting one officer to open fire. The suspect was pronounced dead at the scene. His identity has not yet been released as officials work to notify family members. New York State is proposing new rules aimed at ensuring communities benefit from large-scale data center projects. Governor Kathy Hochul announced a framework that would require data center developers to invest at least $1 million per megawatt of power capacity into the new communities where the facilities are built. Under the proposal, a 50-megawatt data center would contribute at least $50 million toward local priorities such as infrastructure, public spaces, and affordable housing. Federal prosecutors say a Detroit restaurant owner used his business to help funnel drug money to Mexican cartels. Authorities allege Juan Romo Padilla used La Posada restaurant to transfer proceeds from narcotics trafficking to Mexico through a massive wire transfer scheme. Romo Padilla now faces multiple federal charges, including conspiracy to commit money laundering, international money laundering, laundering drug proceeds, and violations of the Bank Secrecy Act. And a Madison Heights, Michigan woman is facing multiple felony charges in a human trafficking case. Police say 34-year-old Maya Scott Perry was arrested during a Metro Detroit prostitution investigation and allegedly trafficked a woman for prostitution. She faces charges including human trafficking, accepting earnings from prostitution, and fourth-degree child abuse. I'm Bree Wood on your home for Black News First, the Black Information Network.
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4: A second federal judge has blocked President Trump's mail-in voting restrictions, ruling the Postal Service lacks authority to enforce them.
5: For dismantling democracy.
6: 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In the absence of that, he wanted to buy everybody off. 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
7: Consulting firm PwC says health plans are projecting the highest medical cost expected to rise 9.5% in 2027.
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8: If you are using apps like Zelle or Venmo to split bills, pay friends, or send money to family and others, financial experts say a frozen bank account could create some unexpected problems. According to a new report, what happens to your money depends largely on which payment app you are using and where the funds are being held. For example, with Zelle, payments are tied directly to your bank account. That means if your account is frozen because of a debt collection, a fraud investigation, or another restriction, you may not be able to send money. On top of that, you may not be able to access any money that is deposited until the freeze is resolved. But Venmo is a little bit different because money remains part of your Venmo balance instead of immediately moving to your bank. That could provide some flexibility for receiving funds, but according to CBS News, transferring money to or from a frozen account can still get delayed, rejected, or restricted. Money News at 24 and 54 minutes past each hour. I'm Nicole Deal on your home for Black News First, the Black Information Network.
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5: Community covered.
9: Information Network. Flock Safety automated license plate reader cameras are facing some intense national backlash. There reportedly are cases of vandalism in 36 states. Many cities, as we have reported to you previously on the Black Information Network, have terminated their contracts as citizens and community advocates alike have pushed back hard against the quick spread of the cameras. In the state of New York, an investigation is underway after a Flock camera was spotted cut down in New Lebanon. The group against the license plate readers, DFLOC Columbia County, says it does not support or condone vandalism or property damage, adding that it undercuts everything they're working for. The group says their position hasn't changed. Gun injuries have surpassed motor vehicle crashes as the leading cause of death for young American children and teens. According to the Johns Hopkins Center for Gun Violence Solutions, roughly 60% of youth firearm deaths are homicides, while roughly 31 to 35% are suicides, with the remainder being accidental or undetermined. Gun violence impacts Black Americans and youth of color disproportionately, the recently analyzed data says. In addition, Black children and teens are several times more likely to die from gun violence than their peers, with firearms accounting for a vast majority of homicides among young African Americans. We've reported stories to you here on BIN about an increase in accidental gun deaths involving children getting hold of unsecured firearms. Even gunfire at a funeral for a young man that was ending in Ohio caused concern. James Fuqua is a sergeant in the Columbus, Ohio Police Department. Sergeant Fuqua, who is African American, tells ABC 6 the still unresolved funeral shooting was a drive-by.
10: We should not be dealing with gun violence, especially at a funeral where people are already grieving the loss of someone.
9: Sergeant Fuqua speaks on the traumatizing after effect on the family saying goodbye to a loved one who was gunned down a week before the funeral.
10: And I cannot imagine the stress and the emotion of not only coming to a funeral, but now being at that funeral and potentially being shot or shot at.
9: The drive-by funeral shooting is still under active investigation, ABC 6 says. I'm Mike Island on your home for Black News First, the Black Information Network. Now, here's your Healthy Minute. Pennsylvania health officials are investigating the state's third measles-linked death of the year. A 40-year-old woman reportedly died recently from complications of the disease. There reportedly are close to 3,300 confirmed cases of measles and nearly 40 new outbreaks across the United States this year. According to the Centers for Disease Control and Prevention's Measles Data Tracker, 2026 is the worst year for measles in decades. Pennsylvania is managing a major outbreak, and Wisconsin has reported 163 cases, with Ohio reaching 133 cases. The CDC says on their measles information page that getting an MMR vaccine is the best protection. Call your health care provider if you or your child show symptoms or suspect that you have been exposed. More information is provided at cdc.gov. And that's your Healthy Minute. I'm Mike Island on the Black Information Network.
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15: BIN News this hour. I'm Doug Davis. Good evening. Coming up, the Congressional Black Caucus Foundation's 55th Annual Legislative Conference is underway in D.C., running now through Sunday, September 20th. Our very own Vanessa Tyler is live on the ground for opening day. We'll check in with her in moments, but first, here's BIN News Now.
4: Attorney General Todd Blanche says President Trump has the right to criticize Supreme Court justices after the court blocked his mail-in voting restrictions.
16: Of course, we're going to comply with the Supreme Court's decision, as we always do. That doesn't mean that we're not going to do everything in this administration that we can to make sure that there are free and fair elections.
4: Blanche says Trump is frustrated with the decision, but the administration will comply with the ruling. Baltimore's Black Mayor Brandon Scott has approved a plan to eventually close the Sisson Street Recycling Center. The facility will stay open until seven conditions are met, including upgrades at other waste and recycling sites and full operation of the Reed Bird facility. And the Obama